0: So this is how this song ends.
1: I don't think I've ever got this far.
0: I've never got this far because I only ever watched the beginning bit on the viral videos. So that was a bit of a... Oh.
1: Do we know who Kiki is? Does anyone know who Kiki
0: know.
1: Is?
0: Very mysterious woman.
2: No, I don't even care. I need a photo with Drake because my Instagram is weak as fuck.
3: I'm just being real.
0: There's some people on here.
1: Is this Kiki? Who's this?
0: I don't know who that was. I thought somebody came in the studio.
1: That really confused me.
0: That was obviously a wee little bit on the end of the track there. Maybe it was meant to be there.
1: Special
0: Who
1: edition.
0: Who knows? Drake. I don't know. But I'm going to be very bold right now and I'm going to say what I was saying to you. I'm not a huge fan of Drake.
1: People at home are going to be screwing here.
0: I know, the producers are keeling over, they're screaming at me.
1: Do you know what?
0: Agreeing with me, passionately. They're agreeing with me. Okay, great. Yeah, I know, everyone's got this thing, like, Drake! And I'm like, okay.
1: What are they like?
0: No, Drake! But like, I don't fully love his music, and I find them a bit annoying. They're overplayed, there are other artists that I think are better.
1: Do you think that's what it is? Because it's played so much that your brain just like associates with it.
0: Yeah, like Christmas songs, do you know what I mean? We know it's Christmas in Africa.
1: Yeah, exactly. No, I'm the same, though. Like, I don't love his stuff, but if it comes on, I'm like, hey.
0: Yeah, well, you know, you'll dance to anything. You're one of those.
1: Okay, then.
0: But, just throwing some shade
1: especially,
0: there,
1: especially
0: right?
1: Dollar bills, if you've got any.
0: Dollar bills, y'all. But, yeah, I'm not a fan of Drake. Like, I prefer... like Childish Gambino or Kanye West, or like that's more my jam.
1: Jay-Z, you were saying.
0: Anyway, or Jay-Z, yeah, I prefer his stuff, I think, to Drake. Yeah, but that was In My Feelings, which, if you don't know or on the internet, there is the Kiki Challenge, which involves somebody filming and driving a car and then somebody exiting said car and dancing alongside the car as it rolls down the street, which...
1: Is this not illegal?
0: You know what I mean?
1: People must be dying.
0: Very dangerous and irresponsible. Most viral challenges aren't safe and sound, are they? But, like, I have a specific fear, like quite a big, vivid fear of... being run over or rolling under a car or that just, I've like, I don't know.
1: That's rational. I mean, it's not too far-fetched.
0: I have a fear about that. And so I see these videos and it's like, oh, Kiki Challenge gone wrong. And I'm like, I can't take it. My anxiety, I can't take it. Because what if it's someone going under a car?
1: That's going to happen.
0: It's going to happen. People are going to die from the Kiki Challenge.
1: Oh, no. It's like the planking challenge. People died from planking.
0: Yes. I mean, come on. Let's just keep them nice and safe. And, I mean, okay, I can't, to be honest, I did... start a viral challenge once. Let's reminisce.
1: What was your viral challenge?
0: The floor is lava.
1: Right.
0: Do you remember that?
1: Yeah, of course. Chris, I mean, who could forget
0: over
1: that?
0: The internet. So that just started accidentally with me and my friend playing a game, and the video went viral. And then people started playing it all over the world, which was great. And then some girl played it on a bridge, and someone said floor is lava, and she jumped off the bridge. Didn't realise that there was it didn't go into water. It went into concrete steps. So she, like, really hurt herself. And
1: oh,
0: I had, like,
1: God.
0: Reporters calling me and being like, you're responsible for this girl. I was like, no, I'm not. I didn't tell anyone to go jump off a bridge.
1: I mean, yeah, it's a bit far-fetched.
0: I just said, get off the floor in 5 seconds.
1: How did she not know that there was no water?
0: Do you know what I mean?
1: Did the video emerge? Have you seen the video?
0: I've seen the video, yeah. I saw it. And then some journalist called me about it. No, it was not funny.
1: It wasn't funny.
0: Like, you just see this girl. She's off, she plops.
1: Oh, God, don't.
0: You shouldn't jump off bridges anyway, because at that like height, water is like concrete.
1: Yeah,
0: apparently.
1: And are you still friends now? Do you still keep in touch with
0: what the Kevin?
1: With is it was that, that was his name? Was it Kevin who fell off the bridge?
0: No. I don't know this girl. She was someone in like I don't know Berlin or somewhere.
1: Okay.
0: I don't really know. I'm not associated with her. My lawyers tell me I have to say I'm not associated. I can neither confirm nor deny.
1: A load of men in suits just walked into the.
0: I mean, I guess it kind of is one of those things where your mum's like, if all your friends jumped off a bridge, would you? It's like, well, clearly, yes. Everybody just follows everyone else on the internet.
1: I'd be like, Mum, well, my buddies are doing it, so.
0: Mum, everybody else gets to jump off a bridge.
1: Can you do the bridge now? It's such a bridge.
0: Stop it, Mum. But the Kiki Challenge has gone so far that some motorways even have a sign now. They put a sign up saying, Kiki Challenge, stay in your car.
1: There's going to be a Kiki lane.
0: It's just a lane.
1: Lane for Kiki. I really hope that the world doesn't come to that.
0: Just everyone like, you can either take the M1 or you can take the Kiki.
1: There's severe delays on the Kiki lane today.
0: I was trying to get the right shot. So I don't know. I haven't actually jumped on and done the Kiki Challenge. There is a challenge that I'm thinking about I want to do. It's called the Zoom Challenge. Do you know what that is?
1: I don't. What is the Zoom Challenge?
0: Okay, there's a song out at the moment where there's a bit in it where it's like, I don't know, okay, I'm going to have to try and say it. It's like, da, da, da, da, zoom! And then like...
1: Okay.
0: Anyway, and when it says zoom, what you do is you get somebody, you sit on the floor and you pretend that you're like setting your car up into first gear And then when you hear the zoom, somebody pulls, yanks your feet really hard, so you literally shoot out. Yeah.
1: Oh my, all I'm thinking is like you're going to get carpet burn on your
0: ass. Yeah, I'm thinking there's carpet burn, there's splinters. I mean, come on, let's be prepared here, people.
1: It depends what you're sat on,
0: but
1: I guess.
0: They are quite funny, especially I've seen some really funny ones where they're like people have tried to pull like quite overweight people and they've got stuck and stuff, or like little kids that just fly off way too fast.
1: Okay, so
0: and,
1: like, this already exists. People are already doing the
0: Zoom
1: challenge.
0: Yeah, this is the Zoom challenge. And I think it's quite funny, and I think I might do a Zoom challenge because I feel like it's quite safe and contained.
1: Can I be your Zoomee?
0: Should we Zoom each other?
1: Can I Zoom you?
0: Is that Dave, let's Zoom.
1: God, flirting in the 21st century has become so
0: weird,
1: isn't
0: it?
1: Mind if I Zoom you? Or do you want to head up the Kiki lane?
0: I'll Zoom it. Yeah, do you want to get out and Kiki? Absolutely. Do you know what? Kiki in French, do you know what this what I mean, slang for?
1: Caca's poo, isn't it?
0: Caca's poo, Kiki's penis.
1: Ah, so that's why they shout that at me in France.
0: Drake is singing penis. do you love me?
1: as most men do in the urinals, actually.
0: I did think. Right, okay. Talking about all this, let's go on to another song, and then we're going to get our first guest on the show. That time that we share the mic because we're just all over that. Right, what shall I play next? Okay, I'm gonna start to gently put in the Mamma Mia. Okay.
1: Slowly slip because it in.
0: So, I mean, to be fair, the songs are wicked. Lily James absolutely kicks ass in this film. Lily James, you might know her from...
1: She was in... she's done loads of stuff.
0: She's in Baby Driver. She's in Downton Abbey.
1: She's British, right?
0: She's British.
1: Very, very pretty.
0: Yeah. But she does... massive girl crush on her. Absolutely would. But... She plays like the lead role in this, and she smashes it. And this is a song called "When I Kiss the Teacher" by ABBA, which they had to rewrite for the 21st century audience. 21st century? They weren't like in the. They're not that old. They had to rewrite for a more modern audience because the original song was about a male teacher, and some of the lyrics were incredibly
1: inappropriate.
0: Inappropriate, exactly. So they've rewritten it anyway. I'm waffling. Let's just play the bloody song.
1: I'm excited.
0: Here we go.

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1: You are listening to Back Row and Chill on FUBAR Radio. I don't know why I'm doing this voice. That came out very weird.
2: Have you ever kissed a teacher?
1: I have not kissed a teacher.
2: You paused for way too long.
1: I had to think about it for a second. No, I lie. My ex was a teacher. I mean, I wasn't his pupil, but
2: What was he teaching you?
1: He was a teacher. He was a teacher of life. No, he was a drama teacher at a secondary school. And
2: nice.
1: I did more than kiss him, let's say. Right.
2: Wow.
1: Anyway.
3: It's the afternoon.
1: It's the afternoon. We have got our first guest, and only guest on the show, actually. Welcome. Yolanda Mercy is in the house. There we go. A big round of applause for you.
3: Oh, yeah, thanks. Loved it.
1: There we go, Queen. One for you. Right, so we are here to talk about, well, many things, but one of them being Quarter Life Crisis.
3: Yes.
1: Which is a show. I'm not saying that you are having a breakdown. We thought we'd get you in, babe, because we've heard rumours.
3: We gave it away.
1: Your show, Quarter Life Crisis. And you smashed Edinburgh last year.
3: Yes, I did.
1: And you won, what was it, this Upstar?
3: Underbelly Untapped Award.
1: Untapped Award.
3: Yes. So Underbelly are this company who have a tent in the South Bank. So, you know, like by the waterfront.
1: The big cow.
3: Then it goes up to Edinburgh and they have, I think, like three different venues, and they give awards to artists, and I was one of the artists last year. Yes. And it was an amazing experience. I had a great summer.
2: Congratulations.
1: Thanks. To go up there on your one-woman show?
3: One-woman show, but I had like a stage manager, so it wasn't just me on my own. There was somebody else with me.
1: Okay, there's like a safety.
2: What's Fringe like? I've never, ever been to Fringe.
3: You haven't been? Have to go. It's one of the best festivals, I think, in the world, because you can see comedy at any hour. You can see theatre, circus. There are loads of people from London up there as well. So you're kind of like in Edinburgh, you see some of your friends. It's just a great time.
2: Sold. When is it?
1: It's now.
2: It started
1: on Monday.
3: Yep.
2: Oh, that's annoying.
1: Yeah.
2: Should we leave? Should we go?
1: Bye. Sorry.
2: Show over.
1: We out. Mic drop. No, I'm not. Oh shit! I moved the mic, and they're very expensive. Keep them. There we go. I think I've not.
3: Yeah. Got it.
1: Yeah. It's good. Okay, cool. We're good. I was trying to be dramatic.
2: You vandal.
1: Oh no. Okay. So Edinburgh. So you smashed Edinburgh, won the award, and now you're going to tour this show. But what is the show about that you won with?
3: Like, okay. Cool.
1: Why did you win though?
3: So I always ask, why did I win? Oh my gosh, they chose me. Thank you so much, Underbelly. But essentially, this show is about growing up and the difficulties of realizing actually I have to grow up when everyone around you seems that they are, but you're not ready. And I think when I started to write this, one of the biggest things was the whole young person's rail card, which is a huge thing when you're turning 26. And then it's kind of like, okay, cool, you're an adult now.
2: Scary.
3: I know. What does that even mean? It's like 26, you're an adult.
1: Oh, so I had a job. Like, I have a job now, but I didn't have one last year. What, like, why do you cut off with an age?
3: I don't know. No one knows this.
2: 2026 for me, with minus the railcard, was my first freak out year. I was like, okay, yeah. I've got to grow up now. What am I doing the right thing with my life?
1: Yeah. I mean, I had a birthday this week.
3: This week?
2: Oh, God, yeah. Happy birthday to me.
1: I completely missed it. I got a stomach bug and vomited the whole day. But I'm all good now, don't worry. Everyone just went, ooh, back from her. I'm all good. 48 hours, it's fine. So this is my, it's like my last year of like youngness, I feel.
3: Okay.
1: How do you feel?
2: You still got it.
1: No, still got it. But I was like, but you know, I never thought I'd be one of those people that panicked about age. I never thought about it. I was just like, but it's just a number. And then I've now, as they do creep on, you're like, oh.
2: And then you start hobbling up the stairs to the studio.
1: And then the back goes, and then my knees go, and like, you know.
2: I tell you what the biggest thing, okay, for me is hangovers. And I think that's the biggest thing to determine age. Mine are so bad now, especially in this heat, and I am a little bit hungover today, I have to admit.
1: You always are.
2: That is not true.
1: Every time I see you, I'm sorry, a bit of a heavy night.
2: No, honestly, scientists have proved that when you walk past like a pub, it like winks at you when it's sunny. It draws you in.
1: Like a mermaid to a sailor.
2: Like a siren.
1: Mm-hmm. Okay. Absolutely.
2: So I'm the real victim here, actually.
1: He's basically trying to tell us he's an alcoholic.
3: I'm kind of looking at you like, should we help him?
2: Some worried looks in this studio right now.
1: But, I mean, I totally get the whole rail card feeling old, and that's a super relatable show that you've got there, that you've packaged.
3: Thanks. Thank you.
1: And now you're going to tour it.
3: Yeah, so it's coming towards the end. It's going to Soho Theatre in about 2 weeks. I know, it's done its bit. It's gone onto a radio play. It's been published. So it's kind of like...
2: Oh, amazing.
3: Yeah, it's had a little life. People have really liked it. So it's kind of been this thing like, hey, I can relate to this show. So let's get out to as many people as possible.
1: Because I don't think there's anybody over that age that I don't think hasn't freaked out a little bit. Maybe if you're a CEO of your own company when you're 22, it'd be like, oh, F off, just whatever, you're not involved in this club of feeling rubbish. But everybody else has had a little bit of a panic. I mean, I definitely, like, I think it's that it's when you compare yourself to people online or people around you, and you're like, you sort of look at the side and like, well, they have a house, and you're like, oh, they have lots of children.
2: It's so it's so bad for you to do that. It is the worst thing.
1: Do you know what someone, my friend said to me the other day, absolutely love her, best friend, we were shopping and I found this skirt and I was like, oh, it was like this pink and turquoise like tartan skirt, and I put it on, I tried it on, I was like, oh my god, and she was like, maybe the other one. She's like, you know, because, you know, you are nearly 30, so maybe you shouldn't wear... Maybe you shouldn't wear that stuff anymore. And I was like, realised, like, my wardrobe is kind of like a toddler. And I do dress a lot of the time younger than my age. I live in dungarees. And
3: that's fine,
1: like that.
3: Though. Embrace it. If that's your style, that's your style.
1: I know, but there is a part of me that goes, oh, I'll dress like a woman when I'm older, when I'm a woman. And I'm like... But when is that?
2: Yeah,
1: when
2: but you're right. You've got time for that. You can do it in later life. Or you could just dress like a child up until death in your like.
1: This is my granny. She's 99.
3: Yeah, why not?
2: I would rate that. That would be so funny.
3: Exactly, right? Your grandchildren would be like, she's the best. I love her.
1: She's got a Spice Girls t-shirt on and some dungarees. Yes, queen.
3: Yes.
1: Yes. But, okay, this is really good. And I'm loving the fact that... So you wrote this all yourself. And
3: yeah.
1: So how did you... If there are people out there going, well, I've got, like, a story that I want to tell... Mm-hmm. How did you get into Edinburgh? How did you get... Isn't it expensive to go to Edinburgh?
3: Yeah, and that's why doing the Underbelly Award really helped a lot, because they funded the show being there. But I know people who crowdfund and, like, save up and work loads of hours at work, or they know people who can help them make it happen. I feel like the first real big thing is going with a story that you know you love or that you're really passionate about, because you're doing the show every single day for like 26 days. I think you get like one day off.
2: That must be so hard. Do you ever find yourself like the jokes after a while, you're just like, oh my god, I've told this joke so many times now. You're like, do you lose your passion, or are you able to
3: I think the best thing, because it's theatre, every day is different. And so, especially in Edinburgh, for me, I made sure that I got an early night. I was that person drinking loads of, like, herbal teas. Instead of, like, you know, it's like, a wine. No. Do you have a herbal tea? What herbal tea do you have? So I was the tea person.
2: I'm imagining you sort of, like, meditating in the pub.
3: Yes, that was actually kind of me. I was like, pub? I wasn't even in a pub. I was in my flat watching, like, Netflix and literally really chilling. Like, there was some tea and really relaxing.
1: Sounds like my life, really.
3: Yeah.
1: Like, I'm like, my best life is like, oh, what slippers am I going to wear tonight?
3: Oh, hello.
1: The luxury one.
2: I bought some new slippers recently.
1: Oh, yeah?
2: Big news. Very comfy, furry insides.
1: Character or serious?
2: They're quite serious.
1: Oh.
2: Yeah, blue.
1: Because I tend to, like, go for, like, unicorn heads and stuff like that.
2: Oh. You're nearly 30.
1: I know, see my problem! Like, I just...
3: Harsh.
2: Really harsh, sorry.
1: I just gravitate.
3: She was there, did you see her? She was an element, like, oh my gosh, yes. I'm sorry.
1: Sorry, I just gravitate to everything like childlike.
3: That's fine.
1: Maybe I need to speak to someone about this.
3: I don't think so. I think if you're happy, you're happy.
1: I just like regressing to run away from my problems and all the pressures of life. Do you have social media?
3: Yeah, so I am on like most platforms, so Facebook, Twitter, and Instagram. Mainly Twitter and Instagram, to be honest.
1: Instagram is the one.
3: Yeah, that's like my place. I'm like scrolling. So it's at Yolanda Mercy on those platforms. So, yeah.
1: And do you post comedy content on there as well? Little snippets of your show?
3: Yeah, so I mainly post like news from the show, what people have said. Sometimes I'll post like videos from the show, but I try not to reveal too much, because you know when you give away the whole show.
1: Oh yeah,
2: then they're not going to come. They don't need to. Just watch it on Instagram.
3: Oh, I've just seen your whole show on Instagram. Most people have kind of heard it on the radio anyway, so it's kind of like it's nice because then they get to come and see it in person.
1: And when you're... I'm totally picking your brain here.
3: Go
1: about,
3: for it,
1: like, I'm like,
3: brain.
1: So when you think about the jokes or get the jokes, do they just come to you at random times and you jot them down? And or do you have, like, a friend that you test them on? Or how do you, like... edit how the show is?
3: So when I'm writing a show, especially the show, because I wouldn't say it's like stand-up, it's more of like a theatre show that has funny elements because it is relatable. Mm-hmm. I test all of my shows in front of an audience continuously. So in the very first stages, I might have like 10 minutes of a show and I'll go and do a scratch night, which basically means like a test night, a work in progress night, and I'll test the work out in front of people, and that's a really good gauge when you're like, people didn't respond.
1: People weren't laughing at me.
3: No one's listening.
1: They were laughing when I didn't want them to laugh. Why yeah. are they laughing at me?
2: That must be one of the worst feelings, though, that you like drop a gag and you're like, hey, and yeah. everyone's
1: like, like, guys, that was my funniest one.
3: But you know, I'm pretty lucky because I'm not a stand-up, so I'm kind of like, hey, yeah. look, I'm telling a story. That's my main thing. I'm like, I'm a storyteller, so yes, it is a solo show, and if there are parts that you laugh at, great. Mm-hmm. And if there's parts you're like, oh my gosh, that was like so sad, also amazing. Or just kind of like, just enjoy the show as it is.
1: Would you like to, if you've got aspirations to like turn it into a TV thing, or are you want to keep it more in the theatre live world?
3: I would love to do like more TV stuff, and do more radio. So like doing the show, and it got taken up by the BBC, so it was on BBC Radio 1 Extra, and that was a really amazing thing, and that kind of opened up my world to radio plays. I want to do more radio plays,
1: yeah, yeah.
3: and more TV stuff, and then hopefully get into like doing film. I think it's like a springboard, right? When
1: yeah.
3: you realise you love telling stories or whatever it is you love doing, just you want to make sure you get to do as much of it as possible.
1: Yeah.
2: Tell it in all different formats.
3: Right. Yeah.
1: Sit next to people on the tube and just telling them.
3: Tell them
1: you
3: a
1: just
3: story.
1: Tell that story. You just tell it.
2: I often do that.
1: Whoever will listen.
2: Drunk.
1: I can imagine.
2: Have you got any time? I'm actually getting off at the next stop.
1: That's when you realise that the carriage is empty.
3: Oh. That is like change really quickly.
1: Who are you talking to?
2: Hey, I'm sorry.
1: Patricia.
2: Patricia.
1: Do you get that reference?
2: Yeah.
1: No.
2: Yeah.
1: There's a movie called Split.
2: I have seen
1: James
2: it.
1: James McAvoy.
2: Yes, yeah.
3: Okay. Right.
2: Where he has like 23 personalities.
1: 23 different personalities. Yeah.
3: Oh, and wow.
1: If ever you do something, you're like, that wasn't me. That was Patricia. There we go. That's a meme that I saw.
2: Cool.
1: I literally have a tumbleweed. Nope, it's not here anymore. Oh, here it is. I'm going to give myself the tumbleweed there.
2: Did you just weed yourself?
1: I just weed myself. Live on. And I can't cut. There we go. Anywho, right, we're going to play another little fun song, and then I have a challenge if you'd like to stay and compete with me.
3: Oh.
1: And all of us, actually. It is a guess the movie soundtrack challenge. I'm going to play a little 10 seconds.
3: Okay,
1: so we're going to do some lunges and warm up for that, and I'm going to go back in and play a rather sensual song by Lily James. Make Love to Me.
2: It's not Mamma Mia again.
1: It's from Mamma Mia too, of course it is.
2: Jesus.

0: Beautiful. Ooh. Absolutely sensual.
1: I'm weeping. Pass me a tissue.
0: From all orifices, that was beautiful. What a beautiful song. That was Andante, Andante.
1: Andante, Andante.
0: By ABBA. Oh. Andante, Andante.
2: I've no idea what that word means. I should Google that.
1: But I love that voice you do, by the way.
0: Andante, Andante. That's my music radio voice.
1: That's beautiful.
2: Right, we said we play a game. Let's do it. What's going to happen here is that I'm going to play a little clip from a movie song, and we're going to all have buzzers.
3: Yeah.
2: Actually, I can't play because I know what it is, but you two could play.
1: And I'm really bad at these games.
2: He was shit last time, so you're probably going to win.
3: Yes.
2: But we're going to play a little bit. If you think you know what it is, just shout out your buzzer. It can be anything. Make up your buzzers.
3: Ooh!
2: There we go. Okay, great. We're going to go in, and here we go. And let's see what's this.
3: Harry Potter.
2: It is.
3: Yes.
2: 1 point.
1: I forgot what my noise was.
3: I thought you were like...
2: Yeah, Harry Potter. Oh, that is my happy place, Harry Potter. Okay, and number two.
1: Cuckoo, Indiana Jones.
2: Absolutely, it's a pair of peace. There we go.
1: Got it.
2: Have you guys ever been to Universal Studios in America?
1: I went to Warner.
2: Okay, because they have a Indiana Jones stunt show that they've been doing for like the last 25 years.
3: Oh, wow.
2: And this year there's like hundreds of people watch it every day. They do it a couple times a day. And I got picked to be in it. They

0: you can't forget this.
1: I mean, yeah.
0: I'm still petrified of deep water because of this movie.
1: I'm petrified of many deep things, to be honest.
0: Like what, exactly?
1: Oh, many, many. but yeah, this is like... This is a classic. Classic. Okay, number four. Yes. Oh no, Toy Story. Just yeah! Toy Story 2, but obviously damn all it. Toy Story. Absolutely. Two for you, one for you.
0: Are they going to do another Toy Story? How many have they done
1: now? They've done three. I don't know if four's on the cards, to be honest. Maybe it is. I'm going to research that and I'm going to get back to you.
0: They roll out these things now. They don't stop.
1: Okay. Yeah. Number five.
0: I kind of want to guess. Cuckoo! Pirates of the Caribbean!
1: Nope. Listen. Visualise. Gotham City. It was
0: Batman. Is that Batman?
1: Oh,
0: that's
1: okay. Batman. I was never going to get that one. Okay, this
0: one. Batman was something else.
1: This is one of my favourite movies ever.
0: Oh, Back to the Future. Cuckoo!
1: Yes, that's two for two. I love a bit of Back to the Future. I don't think I have.
0: You've never seen Back to the Future?
1: I don't think I have. Ah. I don't think I have. Back to the Future. It is on Netflix, people. You can educate yourself. It is one of the best movie franchises. And it's one where number two, we're going to talk about this a little bit later, but where number two was better than number one.
2: Ooh.
1: Because the basic premise of it is this young guy called Marty McFly. Mm-hmm. He has an older friend who's this crazy doctor inventor.
0: Doc!
1: Who's this inventor. He invents a car that can go back in time, which is a DeLorean, the brand of the car. And they went back to 1956, I think, which is when his parents met. And something went wrong and they didn't end up meeting. So he has to basically get his parents to meet and fall in love again so that he can stay alive.
2: Oh, wow.
1: It's really great.
0: It is good.
1: It's really good. 80s, it's really funny.
0: 80s classic.
1: 80s
0: right?
1: classic.
0: 80s,
1: yeah. 1984, I believe the first one is.
0: Wow, you really know your stuff about Back to the Future.
1: I do. Okay. I'm like a massive Back to the Future nerd. Okay, moving on. Coming in now.
2: Rocky? No, is it Rocky?
0: It is, isn't it?
1: Yes, yeah. It is.
2: Oh, okay. Yeah. You kind of were like shaking and I was like, no, it's not. Rocky?
0: Yeah.
2: It is.
1: I mean, you can't not just do a few, like, jogs on the spot and a few lunges when you hear this, can
2: you? Yeah.
1: See, he's boxing already in the corner. Right. For 100 points, the final song.
0: Oh, what's this?
1: To be honest, I wouldn't probably get this.
0: What is this?
1: I'm like, James Bond? No.
0: It's... Oh, is it like Mission Impossible or something? No. I have no idea.
2: It looks like a Disney movie.
1: The Avengers!
0: I would not have got
1: but
0: that.
1: But you know what? You guys got equal, so well
0: no,
1: done.
0: No, she won. She got three.
2: No, I didn't. Oh. I thought we were equal. So I feel like you got...
0: Oh, okay.
2: I'll take that. I'm like, yeah, I won.
1: Yolanda won. I'm going to say Yolanda won. We'll keep your losing streak nice and fresh.
0: Standard me, losing again.
2: Okay.
1: Anyway, well, you can win and you can leave on a high note, but thank you so much. Just to recap, Core Life Crisis... Gonna be on tour and Soho Theatre, so make sure you check it out 16th to the 18th of August. So
0: I want to come see it.
2: Yeah, come through. Thank you so much for having me today.
1: That's been a pleasure, babe. Thanks for taking part.
2: No problem.
1: Weird and wacky show. right, we're gonna pop into another song now. I think we're gonna go. Well, I'm gonna go away from Mamma Mia for just a moment.
0: I was getting used to it.
1: And I'm gonna go for my favourite Childish Gambino song. I've been listening to the album on repeat. Quite a lot, and I think that this, even though this isn't used in a movie specifically, Childish Gambino, obviously, Donald's in everything at the moment, and he's going to be the new Simba in the new Disney movie. You know about that?
0: I didn't,
1: yeah.
0: But I do now.
1: He's going to be the new Simba opposite Beyonce, who plays Nala. Ooh.
0: Mm-hmm. Oh God, yeah, I did see it, but wow.
1: Very exciting. Yeah, he's kind of the man at the moment right now. So anyway, this is Redbone. This is my favourite song from the album. So let's go back and enjoy this.
0: Ooh. Yeah.
1: Very sensual as well. Get ready.

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1: Absolutely smashing the disc jockeying today. Well done, me. Right, okay, we finally got a little bit of time, actually, because normally I completely forget on the show to leave a little space for the reviews, because I like to, that's the whole point, really, of what I do, is I like to review things for people.
2: Good.
1: I really enjoy it.
2: What have you been watching?
1: Reviewing? Well, many of things.
2: Are you a harsh critic?
1: I'm an honest critic, I think. Okay. Like, but then I think being a critic is kind of a little bit pointless, because I could love something and you could hate it, and either one is completely valid. So it's a bit like when someone's employed to be a critic of something, it's like, well, it's just your opinion.
2: Yeah.
1: So some people can say, oh, this got like 10% on Rotten Tomatoes. Could be my favourite film. Don't give a fuck.
2: What is your favourite film?
1: At the moment, The Greatest Showman.
2: You like it? You had a themed birthday party.
1: I literally themed my entire birthday party around The Greatest Showman. I love that movie. And I think it's what we need right now. We need a feel-good movie that you leave the cinema being like, you know what? Yes, life, yes, underdogs. We can do it.
2: I haven't seen it.
1: Well, you need to. You need to. Make it your little... This is going to be on your homework. Can't come back on the show until you see The Greatest Showman.
2: I will go and watch it next week.
1: Done. That was a lie. You looked all over the room when you said that. I knew you weren't going to do it.
2: Wait, you know when I lie? You already know my...
1: I know your mannerisms.
2: The telltale signs. Damn it.
1: But I have been watching Dark Tourist on Netflix.
2: I've seen this advertised. Is the premise is people go on, like, holiday to find really messed up bodies?
1: Yeah,
2: and
1: it's basically what I would say is... and he even said it himself. He is a cheap Louis Theroux.
2: He said he's a cheap
1: Louis. Yeah, and he even looks like Louis Theroux, and he acts like Louis Theroux in the sense that he'll go in and he'll stay very calm, and he'll ask sort of very pushing questions, but in a very calm way.
2: In a nice way,
1: he'll
2: yeah.
1: almost make people, like, kind of shoot themselves in the foot.
2: Yeah.
1: So I think it's a 6-part episode thing on Netflix, and it's so interesting. Like, there's one where they go to Japan and they explore all the kind of abandoned places in Japan. Mm. And it's genuinely places where people go to tourists. So there's one in...
2: This isn't the suicide, like...
1: Yes, he goes to the
2: field.
1: He goes to the YouTuber thing. Well, the difference being, they don't film anybody.
2: Actually.
1: They're more exploring... That this is more, instead of exploring the forest where people go to commit suicide, they're exploring the people who go to visit the forest as a tourist attraction.
2: Yeah, yeah, yeah.
1: You know, like, why do people go there? He's interviewing them, saying, why do you come? What do you find interesting about this? Yeah, it was Logan Paul that was the YouTuber that went in. And
2: that's the one.
1: Yeah, like, ruined his career by actually putting somebody who died on his YouTube channel.
2: I feel like he's okay. I feel like he's still doing his thing, isn't he, after that?
1: Well,
2: like,
1: he's bouncing back, because obviously that's what happens. Like,
2: it's all about being, like, majorly controversial. Like, I saw some kid, I've never seen him before, put himself in a bath of bleach and put it on YouTube.
1: Well, that'll do it. That'll get you views. But
2: and then he had to get rushed to hospital. And as
1: well,
2: I said,
1: course,
2: well, obviously, yeah, you're not supposed to bath in that, mate.
1: He bleached his willy.
2: Oh, God, I didn't think about that, actually.
1: And everything.
2: He's going to have white balls for the rest of his life.
1: gross. But, yeah, he's fighting KSI at the moment, isn't he?
2: I've seen this. And now all these guys, they're moving into doing these boxing matches,
1: yeah, because
2: right?
1: get a lot of money. Bums on seats, it's cheap views, it's easy.
2: Bums on seats, easy,
1: you know. Bums on seats.
2: When's
1: balls on seats.
2: When's Johanna gonna be a fighting?
1: I've been asked, actually. I was asked to do one.
2: No way. Would you do it?
1: I was very tempted. I was like, oh, may you ask me to fight a YouTuber?
2: Was it who the opposition was going to be?
1: Yeah, it's like Facebook versus YouTube thing.
2: Can I lead you out?
1: Yeah, can be in my posse, definitely. We're like going down. I'm like, oh, I've got to think about what my like intro song would
2: probably
1: be.
2: Probably a Mamma Mia song.
1: Probably something from Super Trooper. Imagine. Well hard, mate. So Dark Tourist, which is this guy from New Zealand, and I love his like New Zealand accent in it. It's just brilliant. And
2: we were talking about this yesterday. The New Zealand accent.
1: The New Zealand accent.
2: I was with a Kiwi yesterday, and we were out on this balcony, and there were some deck chairs, and she kept calling it the dick chairs. I'm going to sit down on the dick chairs.
1: The dick?
2: Yeah, you want to sit on that dick, do you?
1: We have a Kiwi producer. We've got to be very careful how we proceed. What? You're Australian?
2: She's Australian. That's even worse.
1: So
2: you've just completely...
1: I thought that was why we started bringing it up earlier. I know that you are from Australia, Hannah. I'm very sorry. Oh, dear. Dug myself a wee little hole.
2: Silly Billy.
1: An ice cream truck. Oh, look. Let's all listen and look for that.
2: Is that actually outside?
1: It is. I heard that. Anyway, Dark Tourist is fabulous.
3: check it out on YouTube. I just found myself, I couldn't stop watching the places and the things that I didn't think people would tourist to. Like there is the Manson murders in LA.
2: Yep.
3: People tourist around that all the time. There are literally so many tourists flocking to the JF Kennedy death site.
2: Yeah, well, I feel like there's such an interest in death, weirdly.
3: I know, it
2: there's
3: really is.
2: So, like, I've been watching loads of like true life crime series where there's always a death, and it's like, you know, did he do it, did he not do it. So I've been watching this one called The Staircase.
3: Yes, I need to watch it on my to-do list.
2: Which is that, it's 13 episodes long, and they're all about an hour long, but I watched it all in 2 days. I feel like I've been watching too many of these true life crime, and I've now, my head's a bit tweaked. Having horrible nightmares and stuff. But it's actually really, really gripping, and the story just keeps on unfolding, and it goes all the way up until sort of current time. It's nearly, I think it's like 16 years long, the trial. I don't want to say too much.
3: Okay, you've got to get involved.
2: But basically his wife is found dead at the bottom of a staircase, and the circumstances do indicate they look pretty brutal, but then, you know, it all unravels.
3: Yeah, because I've seen, I started watching it actually, and I saw the photos of her at the bottom of the staircase. Does not look like she fell down a stair. Like, if that's what happens when you fall on a staircase, then I'm never not holding a handrail ever again.
2: Yeah, I actually have to go in the elevator wherever I go now.
3: Literally, like, no more stairs, no more stairs. Okay, The Staircase gets a huge green tick from us, and
2: one.
3: So does Dark Tourist. There's one episode which is set in Europe, and they go to Kent in England because I felt this one, I was like, oh my gosh, I just realised that I saw this and I went to
2: I just realised that I murdered someone.
3: I just realised I murdered someone in Kent and it's on TV. No, I used to do this. So my little like guilty secret history thing, I spent my teenage years growing up in reenactment groups.
2: So I'm thinking, what's the movie where they have that big reenactment? So what, like medieval sort of battles and
3: medieval
2: stuff?
3: Battles, wow. Reenactment. I was a reenactor.
2: That's amazing.
3: I spent literally from like 13 to 23 maybe.
2: Yeah. I kind of had an interest in that. I studied history.
3: Yeah,
2: I studied history when I was a kid, and I drove past a reenactment one day, and I remember thinking, I would love to be involved. And then I had another thought, and I was like, I'm actually not a loser, so I carried on driving.
3: Well, I had that thought, and I went, I'm cool being a loser. So I did it, and it was so fun. I spent my weekends, dressing up in medieval costumes. But what happened was, we did this one show, which is called Detling. It's a multi-period show, so it's not just... So everyone has their period. You've got the Civil War people.
2: Yeah.
3: And you've got the World War One, and you've got all these people, the Romans.
2: Is there a lot of period rivalry?
3: There is. So you have Detling, where everyone kind of comes, and it's a massive show off, a peacocking event. Everyone's like, oh, we've got this. Mm. And then it's great for the people walking around, because you literally walk through history. And it's really weird at the end of the night when all the like punters go home, and it's like, gates closed. And then you've just got like a Roman soldier at the bar talking to like this colonial lady.
2: That's so funny.
3: But one thing that he was doing in Dark Tourist is he went to look at the World War II reenactors.
2: Mm-hmm.
3: And they specifically do World War II reenactment, which is kind of on the line offensive, because obviously you've got to have both sides for them to be reenacting. So there are reenactors who do the German side. And most reenactors will go, they're very strict on saying German. But there are some reenactors that wear full Nazi uniform.
2: Yeah.
3: And I remembered, I watched this show and went, oh my God, I remember being like, young, like 15, and being at this multi-period show, and I remember there being a Hitler Youth reenactor group being there, and I remember the Nazi, and I remember the guy who was kind of in charge of my thing, and he said, we don't talk to them. Literally don't interact with those people. You can talk to anyone else on site, but don't talk to
2: them. But it's so weird, because there are a lot of Nazi memorabilia collectors. I think it's when you make something such a taboo, people get weirdly attracted to it, because it's so naughty. They're like, oh,
3: yeah.
2: Kind of like this whole Nazi thing, do you know what I mean?
3: Well, that's what this show is about, and it's kind of, it's a juicy watch.
2: Yeah.
3: It's a juicy watch. Okay, and one thing to review from the cinema that we've both seen some sequels recently. So you saw Incredibles 2.
2: It was...
3: What are we feeling about that?
2: It was too incredible. It was actually really, really good, and we were just saying earlier that it's very rare that a sequel will match or surpass.
3: Yeah.
2: The original, but I don't know if it's surpassed, but it definitely matched the original. I really enjoyed it.
3: You were giggling.
2: I was giggling. Yeah, there was a lot of laughter. There were so many kids because the schools are off, and I felt like a little bit like I should have a child with me. Yeah. Do you know what I mean?
3: Did you go on your own?
2: I was on my own. Yeah.
3: Oh!
2: No, I wasn't really. Okay. I wasn't really. I had my phone. I was, you know, on social media and stuff like.
3: You were filming the children. What?
2: Oh my god.
3: Oh no.
2: You're the one that said you have an attraction towards childish things.
3: Oh god, you're digging.
2: I was going to say it, but I didn't. I was like,
3: you're
2: no, I'm going to hold back.
3: Hole and a half. Okay, so Incredibles 2. I have not seen it yet because I think, I don't know, but I remember when the original came out, I saw it, but I didn't love it. I don't know. I didn't. It wasn't like an impact. So when everyone's like, I've been waiting 14 years. I was
2: Is
3: like,
2: that how long it was?
3: Yeah, 14 years
2: no.
3: ago.
2: No.
3: Yeah,
2: wow.
3: 14 years. And I'm like, really? I mean, it was cool, but I think I prefer, there was a lot of other Disney, like I prefer Up. Yeah. I remember Up, and I'd watch Up again, but I wouldn't be like, I'm going to watch The Incredibles today.
2: Well, go and see Incredibles 2, I will see if you like it.
3: Okay.
2: I think you will.
3: If you were going to have a superhero thing, what would you have? Like a power?
2: I would have the power of, I'd be able to convince people to do anything.
3: I think you already have that. You're on TV.
2: What did that, I mean, that's dark in itself.
3: No,
2: I don't know why, what would you have? I'd have the power of aircon.
3: The power of aircon.
2: I just be able to like aircon rooms.
3: That'd shit in the winter though, mate. You'd be like, well, go get out.
2: No, I'd head over to South America or somewhere it's hot.
3: My power would be, I'd either probably be like a rogue and have one of those ones where you absorb other people's superpowers for a while.
2: A leech.
3: There
2: basically,
3: we go.
2: You want to be a leech.
3: Or I quite like the idea of like being invisible, so you
2: invisible
3: can like stealth sneak into places and stuff.
2: Yeah.
3: That'd be really fun.
2: That would be good.
3: But then it'd be boring because like the point of sneaking into somewhere is that you get the adrenaline rush of, oh, I shouldn't be here. If you're like invisible, it'd be they're never gonna see me.
2: You sneak in and then you uninvisible.
3: That's true.
2: And there you are.
3: Get your adrenaline rush. Pop out.
2: There you are in the boys' toilets having a little peek at what's going on.
3: Absolutely not. Okay, so just to end, my favourite movie at the moment is Mamma Mia 2. Absolutely loved it. First one, I wasn't a huge fan of the first one. This one, I've seen it 2 times, and I might go back again for a third.
2: Really, it's that good?
3: And I've literally booked myself a holiday in Croatia, which is where they filmed it, because I feel like I just needed some time on this island.
2: But is it not a Greek...
3: It's set in Greece. They film it in Croatia. One of those sneaky little...
2: There was someone that did that recently. There was a movie about Ibiza.
3: Okay. Yes, and they didn't film it in Ibiza.
2: And they filmed it all in Croatia. And the island of Ibiza apparently tried to sue the production company because it was so bad. And it showed it in such a bad light.
3: And they
2: tried to sue them.
3: It's like, it's Croatia.
2: It's also in Croatia, yeah. So.
3: Well, I don't know. You guys, you have to tell me where to go because you've just spent a long time. So just to recap, Made in Chelsea, Croatia, starts Monday, 9 p.m, E4.
2: That's right. Damn right, tune
3: That's
2: in.
3: That's right. Okay, well, I'm going to leave you with the end song from the movie, which has got Cher in and Meryl Streep and all the other lovelies. This is Super Trooper. Have a fabulous weekend. We've been Johanna James and Alex Mitten.
2: Bye.
3: This is FUBAR Radio.

0: Hello, good morning. It's Tom Latcham here on Foobar Radio. It's 10:03. How are you doing on this fine Tuesday morning? I'm here with you right through until 1 p.m. And to get the party started, we've invited Lord Sewell round. He's come round. He's got nothing else to do now. He's quit from the Lords and he's on his way round with some girls and some mysterious white powder. Anyway, lordy, lordy, what a cracking tabloid story this has been. You know how much I love those. Lord Sewell, as I say, has this morning resigned from the House of Lords following the Sun's absolutely blockbuster scoop at the weekend. Been obsessed by this story. I don't know if you have too. Been amazing. Brilliant. It's exposed the married Deputy Speaker, of course, for allegedly snorting cocaine, or we don't know that that was what it was, and having, allegedly as well, having sex with prostitutes. All paid for, handily. It would be nice if we could do this. Out of the money he gets as a salary and daily allowance from you and me, the taxpayer. But with the House of Lords powerless to get rid of Sewell, had he not have resigned, this scandal has raised a wider issue as to whether the House of Lords, which costs us, again, me and you, £100 million a year, should stay on in its current form. Informing us that each peer costs £115,000 a year, the Daily Mirror front page today screams, "Get rid of the lot of them." And it calls for the abolition of all unelected Lords. It tells how more than 100 new peers have been created in the last 5 years, taking the total number to 783. And as I say, that costs us £100 million a year. David Cameron wants to add another 50 in his post-election honours list. Is that too much? Perhaps it probably is. I'm just going to take the cost up loads more, isn't it? Anyhow, the paper says each of the four Labour leadership candidates has backed its campaign for a shake-up of Parliament's second chamber. And last week, you may remember, in our exclusive interview, Andy Burnham told me this.
1: More broadly, on reform of Parliament to engage people in politics, you know, I like the Billy Bragg plan. I mean, I'm a Billy fan anyway, but Billy, I think, came up with a brilliant idea called the secondary mandate. I don't know if you've heard about this idea, but basically he says, not abolish the House of Lords, but he says to make Parliament more proportional than it is today, comprise the Lords from votes cast at the general election. So let's say in London, or let's say in the North West, Labour got 40% of the seats, then you'd get 40% of the list in the House of Lords in the North West. Do you see what I mean? Mm. So it basically means that if you live in a constituency where you feel your vote doesn't count, it will still go to making up the House of Lords, and then you'll have a first-past-the-post Commons and a proportional House of Lords. So everyone's vote will count for something.
0: But is that the right move? Should we reform it like Burnham and Bragg would have it done? If so, what form should it take? Or should we just get rid of a lot of them altogether? Or we could just leave it as it is and let people like Lord Sewell get away with acting like that and not having to resign, albeit he has resigned, not being forced out of his job. What do you think? Get in touch, tom@foobarradio.com on the email, tweet us @foobarradio or call us on 0330 223 0200. That's 0330 223 0200. We'll be chatting more about that in the next hour, the news hour on Foobar Radio, the UK's home of uncensored, unregulated and ad-free radio, and we'll be helped through the papers and that issue by broadcaster Si Pusey, who's also now he's now a businessman, top business mind. He'll be telling us a little bit about his new business and what he's hoping to do with that business. I'll leave him to explain that. Anyhow, also want to know from you, got a question of the day. Labour are currently trying to weed out people who signed up for the Labour Party to vote in its leadership contest who are not Labour supporters. You might remember that the Daily Telegraph encouraged people to sign up to vote for Jeremy Corbyn and basically sabotaged the election. Now, they're trying to weed people out who aren't actual Labour Party supporters. Given there's been, I think, 150,000 new members, I wonder how they're going to actually do this unless they've got a huge team going through. But anyway, that's what they claim they're doing today. Harriet Harman said that's happening. But where have you ever... This is a tenuous link, but I like it. Where have you ever been that you really shouldn't have? that question, it may seem fatuous, but I stuck it on Twitter, and no less a name than Al Murray has praised me for that tenuous link. So anyway, where have you been in light of Labour Party getting rid of its non-Labour supporters from the leadership election? Where have you ever been that you really shouldn't have? tom@foobarradio.com, tweet us @foobarradio, call us 0330 223 0200, and I'll get the best ones read out. Now, also coming up, we've got an extended interview with transgender former boxing promoter Kelly Maloney, who previously known as Frank Maloney, who managed world heavyweight champion Lennox Lewis. She's written a new autobiography called Frankly Kelly. It's really, really good. And I'm not just saying that because she's coming into my show. It's genuinely brilliant. It's really well written. It's moving. It's informative. It's absolutely fascinating. I'm not ashamed to admit, I shed a couple of tears when I was reading it. It's really, really good. Anyway, she'll be in the studio talking to us about her book and her life. We'll also have author Chelsea Berlin. She's written a book about acid house movement in the late 80s, early 90s, and she'll be coming in for a musical special. We'll be rolling out some classic acid house, techno and house tracks from the late 80s, early 90s. So if you're into that, it's going to be wicked. I can't wait for that. In fact, get in touch with anything at all. If you want anything playing, whatever you want, get in touch. Tom@foobarradio.com. Tweet us at foobarradio or call us on 0330 223 0200. That's 0330 223 0200. It's 10:09 and we'll be getting cracking on with the news hour after this from Daft Punk. It's Foobar Radio.

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1: Hello, this is Tom Latcham here. It's FUBAR Radio. It's 10:13, and I'm joined in the studio, I'm pleased to say, by a broadcaster and now cracking business mind, Simon Pusey. How are you, mate?
2: Yeah, very good. Thanks. Thanks for having me on.
1: No, you're more than welcome. Well, we'll talk a little bit about your business in a bit. I know you want to talk about that, and actually a very impressive business, but we'll talk about that in a bit. You've been going through the papers, haven't you, my friend? It's one of them days where the front pages are kind of out of date by the time they're printed, isn't it?
2: He could have waited, couldn't he? Or he could have done it earlier. Yeah, exactly. He could have done it at sort of 11 o'clock last night and we'd have been fine, but yeah.
1: Who are you talking about?
2: Lord Sewell, our favourite Lord, everyone's favourite Lord.
1: He is my favourite Lord. As I say, we've got him coming in. He's bringing some girls.
2: Sure.
1: I think just after 11, which is when you're leaving, isn't it?
2: Oh, such a shame.
1: Sorry about that, mate. I'm sorry about that.
2: Such a shame. I'll be staying in if Lord Sewell's coming in. Yeah, he's obviously, he's quit the House of Lords.
1: Yes.
2: And obviously all of the papers were really sort of outraged that he hadn't done that by last night. And he seems to have sort of read the papers and come to the decision it's probably the best course of action. And there's obviously the Sun being sort of prepared for this sting. They've obviously got revelations coming out every day, and the latest one was about this BBC TV presenter that he sort of saw during this tryst and sort of had a few sort of stories to
1: tell. I'm intrigued to know who it might be. Obviously we're not going to say it on air because we have no idea.
2: No, we don't have any idea, and she's denied it, but
1: you would, wouldn't you?
2: Well, yeah, you would.
1: One of the papers said, a couple of them have said this morning, that he was quite the ladies' man and he had women queuing up round the block, I think was the quote. And I just wonder how true that is. I mean, he's in shape.
2: He's got a good chassis on him. I don't know what women tend to go for him, man, but he seems to have it. Yeah, it's a great story, isn't it? It's a great sting from the Sun, and it opens up this can of worms that is the House of Lords, and it's something that's been sort of visited a few times, but not recently, really, and it's not been really on the public agenda about, you know, the amount it costs to have the House of Lords, and but this has really, really sort of restarted that debate as to whether, you know, what they do, and very interesting hearing last night sort of people talking on the news about what has he actually done wrong in terms of what could he legally be kicked out of the Lords for, and there's nothing really. If you look through all of the laws that they have in terms of their standards are all so antiquated.
1: Well, they're supposed they're more open to more to do with financial side of things,
2: exactly.
1: Actually,
2: and it's all open to sort of interpretation, basically, about, you know, I need to behave honourably in terms of the standards of the, you know, there's nothing that they could actually have him on. So
1: I mean, call me old fashioned. But allegedly doing cocaine off a prostitute's breasts, for me, could be described as bringing the house into disrepute or acting dishonourably. I mean, you know.
2: You're such a square. Get with the times.
1: It's true. I mean, you know, here at FUBAR Radio, we're very open-minded. But, you know, there's no such code. But, you know, the House of Lords, you would think, particularly, and this is, I think, what probably sticks in the craw for people about this story, is, you know, silly old man, does a bit of gear, with some prostitutes, you know, I mean, lots of people do that. But I think what really sticks in the craw is that he did it with our money. And he was complaining that he wasn't getting enough money because they were like, oh, you know, how do you pay for all this? He's like, well, oh, you know, what do you do with your daily allowance? Well, this.
2: Yeah.
1: And so people are thinking, well, you know, really you shouldn't necessarily be doing that. And also he was complaining about the rent being too high. Well, if you're struggling with the rent, my friend, then probably allegedly doing cocaine with £200 a night prostitutes, it's probably not going to help that.
2: Well, this is why I think the Sun have really nailed this sting, because, you know, the Sun loves a good sort of sting and loves a good scandal, especially when politicians are involved. But this time they've got the guy who's in charge of the Standards Committee. So any sort of investigation into the House of Lords, he heads up. So it's sort of so great on so many different levels that, you know, any sort of behavioural standards thing, he is in charge of the committee.
1: He spoke out about it just a few weeks ago.
2: Yeah, so I think it's a great story. Obviously, you've got to feel a little bit sorry in a way for him, because we don't actually know, you know, there's no chance really for him to give his side of the story. It's sort of, he's been hung, drawn and quartered, obviously, with a sting like this.
1: Well, playing devil's advocate, of course, everyone calling for him to resign over the last few days, and you know, and calling for a police investigation. Which, I mean, you know, like they raided his house, and you're thinking, have you solved all the murders in London? Because I mean, that's pretty extreme behaviour to basically just mop up a table to perhaps find out whether he may or may not have been doing some cocaine. Yeah. It seems over the top, but the. People call him for that stuff, and there's a more serious point here. Is playing devil's advocate. What if the man's got a drug problem? I mean, he had in 2003. He was done for drink driving. You know, the man clearly has an issue with substances and doing too much. You know, drinking too much. Potentially, it seems maybe allegedly doing cocaine. What if there's more serious things about? And actually, if there is, then that's not necessarily a sacking offence.
2: No, either way, I mean, I think it's clear that his sort of position was untenable, whether he has a problem or not. But I absolutely agree, in terms of it coming out in the tabloids, that's not, you know, the way to sort of, from his perspective, to deal with something in a sort of
1: and his poor
2: natural
1: wife.
2: And helpful. Yeah, yeah.
1: I mean, just awful.
2: She must have had some idea that something like that.
1: And she's reading this stuff, and he, like, put her photo downwards when the prostitutes came round. I mean, I couldn't possibly have my wife. I don't want to disrespect my wife, so I'm going to put her photo face down.
2: So sweet of you, honey.
1: He is. What a guy. What a stand-up guy. I mean, the whole thing for me struck of huge arrogance, actually. Paying with a cheque with his name on. Like, what are you doing, buddy?
2: Chip and pin, Mark.
1: Yeah, it's true. It's true. I think the prostitutes these days may well take mobile things.
2: Very cheap and easy.
1: Also, they were quite cheap, I'm led to believe. £200 a night for a prostitute.
2: What's the going rate these days?
1: I don't know what the going rate is, but I read somewhere that, you know, it's yeah. more than that. And
2: right,
1: actually,
2: okay.
1: So I wonder. I mean, the whole thing just stinks of him being quite arrogant. And they were asking him all these questions. Now, a less arrogant, smarter cookie perhaps would have gone, why are you asking all of these? I mean, this is weird.
2: Yeah.
1: I mean,
2: yeah.
1: I want to have sex with you.
2: Yeah.
1: Why are you asking me about Boris Johnson, David Cameron, George Osborne, going through all the Labour leadership candidates? Like, you really love your politics, don't you, ladies?
2: Yeah. And this amateur interest in filming and asking if I can just pop the mic here.
1: Yeah,
2: I haven't been asked to do that.
1: I know.
2: Before.
1: Yeah. Can I put my bag here? I'm just going to move my bag now so it's facing you. Is that okay? What about here?
2: Next on the agenda in this foreplay is. Your opinions on Cameron. Yeah, I think it's you'd think, I mean, you know, if he was allegedly doing these substances allegedly, then, you know, you may not be thinking too clearly, but yeah, you'd think, you know, all of the things that have been done before, you'd be aware that there's a chance that this could happen. And I think I was talking to you before about my favorite article of all time, which was Shane Warne and a little sting. I'm not sure which paper it was. I think it might have been News of the World. That he was done on, and the number of puns, you know, spell at the crease, two wicket maidens, and, you know, getting his leg over, and just, you know, in a spin, great kind of stuff.
1: You know what? I have a funny feeling, and I may be wrong on this, that might have been my story.
2: Could well have been.
1: I'm going to check it out. I did write a splash on Shane Warne being caught out sending texts to another woman. When I was at the Screws, it was a front page. I'll look it up. It might not be me. That might not be my one. I was saying to you earlier, I did do one story about Simon Webb going when he was in the I'm a Celebrity jungle. I wrote an intro about him, and I'll read that later and see what you think. It's quite amusing with the number of puns that I managed to get in there. I was impressed. It was like a career highlight, frankly, for me.
2: A tabloid pun story. I can't get enough of that. I mean, honestly, you know, I've never worked in papers, but I've done sort of broadcasting at on the news and sort of BBC and Channel 5, and, you know, it's all very sort of worthy and proper, and there's a real art in terms of writing for TV and writing for newspapers and the Times and things, but there's, I don't think, any finer art than writing a good pun-filled story in which you cram in as many as possible. I love that. I can't get enough of that.
1: So there's, just before we go to your first song, we must say that the old Lord Sewell story isn't the lead on every paper, is it? There are a couple of other stories in town on the front.
2: Correct, yeah. We've got the Times going with David Cameron, UK must not be a haven for dirty cash, Prime Minister declaring war on foreign money laundering. And this is generally talking about the city and London and saying that dirty money is being used to raise the price of millionaire property and that lots of homes are being bought up in the city by dodgy
1: and not lived in.
2: Dodgy cash and not lived in, which is a real issue in the capital in terms of obviously rising house prices and large parts of the city being bought up generally by foreigners who don't live there.
1: But he says, I want Britain to be the most open country in the world for investment, he will say today. Do we believe him?
2: The problem is with Cameron, and I'm not giving away any political persuasion here, but he does come out with these one-liners. He does seem to shoot from the hip quite a lot on things like this, which sound great, but then I mean, how's he going to do this? He said, oh, we're going to cut immigration by tens of thousands. He has no way of doing that. I think immigration's gone up. He has no way of doing these things that he promises. And it all sounds great. Yeah, we can't allow this to happen. But then I don't think he has any intention of trying to stop it. It's just an easy headline on the
1: What did Lord Sewell say? He's the most facile Prime Minister ever. He just says stuff for sound bites. Lord Sewell. Maybe on the gear, but bang on the money.
2: Yeah, he is. Exactly. Finger on the pulse again.
1: And then The Eye, finally. There's a story on The Eye. What's the front page story on The
2: Public
1: Eye?
2: Support for Labour collapsing. 3 in 4 voters say party is less electable and going backwards. Well, this is obviously all in relation to their leadership and a little bit of mess in terms of surrounding their leadership with Corbyn and people backing him to stand and then saying, oh, that was an error because it looks like he's going to win and he's far too left-wing. It does look like the Labour Party is in a bit of a mess at the moment in terms of which direction it's going. And I think it's probably right. Public support is probably collapsing for Labour at the moment until they find a direction and find any kind of brand that they can nail down and that this is what we stand for. Especially after the election when so many people thought that it was going to be a close run thing and then the Conservatives come out with a massive majority. I don't think people really know where Labour stand at the moment and which direction they're going in. And with Corbyn very left wing. But it looks like people want a more right-wing Labour Party, given the way they voted for the Conservatives. Yeah, I can't disagree with that.
1: No, of course. And that leads me on to my question of the day. I've been asking, Labour are currently trying to weed out people who signed up for the Labour Party to vote for its leadership contest who are not Labour supporters. Where have you ever been that you really shouldn't have? So I have a think about yours and maybe I'll ask you a bit later. Tom@foodbyradio.com on the email. Tweet us at foodbyradio. Call us 0330-223-0200. Steve Emerson, intriguingly, on Twitter says, so we ask, where have you ever been that you really shouldn't have? He says, in the bedroom of my old boss. Steve, that's intriguing. Can we have more from that, please, Steve? I want to know why you were in the bedroom of your old boss, and is that why this person is your old boss?
2: Imagine that, yeah, waking up. Oh, hi.
1: What are you doing? Get out of my ear. More of those, please. 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Now, Si Pusey, you've selected some songs. Which one would you like to play first? And then we'll get into a bit more of the House of Lords debate, hopefully with a couple of guests talking about House of Lords reform. But what would be your first choice of song?
2: Oh, let's go for a bit of Fast Car, Tracy Chapman, if we can.
1: Yeah, of course we can. Yeah, nice one. Okay, it's 10:26. We're back with more in the news hour here on Foo Bar Radio right after this. This is Fast Car by Tracy Chapman.

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1: Hello, welcome back. It's 10:31. I'm joined here by broadcaster Si Pusey, whose selection was interesting. Tracy Chapman, I'll say that. We were asking you, in light of the Labour Party trying to weed out people who shouldn't be allowed to vote in its leadership election, who've joined nefariously, where have you ever been that you shouldn't have been? Now, Steve Emerson on Twitter said he shouldn't have been in his boss's bedroom, and I asked him why, and we've worked out now. He says it's okay, we've been married 9 years now, so it worked out well.
2: There you go.
1: Yeah, well done, Steve. So I don't know if she let you in your bed in her bedroom. I hope so, but either way, it worked out well. Anyway, get in touch with more of those. Tom at FUBARradio.com, tweet us at FUBARradio. Now, we've been talking about the Daily Mirror's campaign. They've launched a campaign today on their front page this morning with the headline, "Now get rid of the lot of them." And with Lord Sewell resigning from his position, we wonder if there's a wider debate to be had about whether we really need the House of Lords. And I'm fortunate enough to say I'm joined on the phone by a peer. It's Mike German who joined us there. Joined us here on FUBAR Radio. How are you, Mike? Are you okay?
3: I'm fine. I'm here in sunny Wales.
1: Oh, lovely! I'm glad it's sunny in Wales because often it's not. What are you doing in Wales?
3: I live here and I'm out campaigning here for a by-election that we've got on Thursday.
1: Well, that's good. So you're still very active, in a way that perhaps Lord Sewell might not necessarily have been.
3: Well, as long as my legs still work, I can knock on doors and deliver leaflets and talk to people.
1: Good for you. Just quickly on Lord Sewell, because I mean, there's a wider issue to be had here. But just on Lord Sewell initially, as he's the sort of jump-off point for this story, do you think that he should have resigned earlier? And should there be something in place that automatically can trigger someone being kicked out? Because at the moment it doesn't appear that there is such a mechanism.
3: Well, there is a mechanism, but of course, like all things in the Lords, it moves at a snail's pace. And given the fact that we're not sitting at the moment, it's unlikely that it would be dealt with until September at the earliest, because it requires the members to be present to pass the judgment. There's no emergency procedure, in other words, and maybe that's a thought we need to have at the moment. I'm actually very disgusted with what he did, because it actually draws the rest of us into disrepute, and I think a quick

0: one which the people elect, and they choose who goes there. And I can explain that a bit more. But in terms of why we need a House of Lords, it's because our legislation is very complex indeed, and we do a lot of work. And of course, there's a huge demand on MPs' time. You know, you haven't got to go very far before people say, oh, I haven't seen him around our street recently. He hasn't been out campaigning here. He didn't appear at that. And their chances of having to stay in London for you know, more than 3 days at a time is very difficult indeed. So they it's always been the case that the load has been shared. And given that we've got a lot of experts in our house and that we haven't got constituents, it means that we've been able to spend our time looking at the legislation, doing the amendments, making changes, and a lot of changes too. It's not often that a bill will go through without changes in the House of Lords being made. So we make the laws better, and we also help shape new laws as well. Those are the two things that we do well, and that MPs, if you were, if they're honest with you, would say, well, yeah, well, we don't have a lot of time to spare to do that. And we put the time in on the laws which they can't afford to do.
1: Mike, hi, it's Simon Pusey joining Tom in the studio. I've just got a quick question. Do you think this scandal is likely to speed up any reform that is likely to happen in the Lords?
0: I think it might speed up the standard stuff, you know, about how we get rid of people more quickly. I don't think at the present moment the reform of the House of Lords and having an elected second house, it will come back on the agenda very quickly. The Conservatives said they weren't; it wasn't a priority for them. And let me tell you, the real difficulty in getting the reform through has always been the House of Commons, because as soon as you have an elected second chamber, an elected House of Lords, then you need to say what their powers are and what they can do. And we don't have a list of powers in the way that other countries who have a constitution written down have. So you'd have to write down what the powers would be. And as long as that's not written down, the House of Commons is having nothing to do with it. And that's always been the problem. Every time it's been put to the test, it's the House of Commons who turn it down.
2: I mean, we've had... I played a clip earlier of Andy Burnham. I had him on the show last week. And he said that he would call for a Billy Bragg-style elected second chamber, whereby the votes cast in the general election don't go to waste if they don't elect an MP, and then they go towards electing representatives in the House of Lords. Is that something that you would go for, or would you go for something slightly different?
0: Well, I would certainly go for a system where people's votes counted. And the question to Andy Burnham is, why does he have all those wasted votes in the first place for the House of Commons? I mean, well, why didn't you just do the job properly and have what we call fair voting or proportional representation so everybody's votes count? I would have I think probably I would look sort of for every region of England or every nation of the United Kingdom to have a number of peers and elect them for that region or that country, and so that we would have a fair system. Nobody's votes go to waste, and they get people elected who they want to see in Parliament doing the job. That's the sensible way to do it. We don't need to have such numbers then as we've got at the moment. But of course, the likelihood is if you've got full-time politicians, you're going to have to pay roughly what you're paying at the moment for part-timers like myself.
2: In all honesty, can you ever see this happening?
0: Well, it's been around. We've had reform of the House of Lords on the agenda for 100 years. I would hope that some government in the future would take the bull by the horns and say, look, this is something which has got to be done. And I know it's not, it doesn't charge people up with votes and doesn't excite people a great deal, but it's very important for our country. If nothing else comes out of this scandal that we're going through at the moment, I would hope that party leaders would think very carefully about what they could try and promise for the future. We've had review after review. We've had all sorts of reports into how it could be reformed. There are a multitude of different ways it could be done. And what we need now is a consensus among the political parties that this has got to happen. And to do that, the party leaders have got to pull their finger out and agree.
2: Okay, thank you for joining us, Mike. It's really interesting to have you. Thanks for your time.
0: My pleasure.
2: All the best. Good luck in the by-election.
0: Thank you.
2: That was Mike German, who's a peer in the House of Lords. What do you think to what he said? Get in touch. Tom at FUBARradio.com. Tweet us at FUBARradio. Call us 0330-223-0200. Simon Pusey.
1: Yeah, I think it's great having him on, actually, because we've had the one side of the House of Lords, or at least the one side of this particular peer that we're talking about, Saul. And, you know,

0: It's easy to sort of label the Lords as a waste of money, and what do? And they're unelected, and they're all sort of rich Tories who just, you know, were given their peerages by, you know, hereditary, and they haven't earned them. And then you hear there that he's out campaigning in Wales, he's working, you know, he's part time, he's sort of, you know, unelected but not paid, you know, that much as like they are in the House of Commons and stuff. And he's obviously, you know, pro reform, so it's not like they they're all in hotel rooms all the time.
1: The funny thing is, I don't know that anybody really agrees that the House of Lords is a good is right in its current guise.
0: No.
1: Yet still, yeah, not much happens. Well, I mean, obviously we did see them get rid of hereditary peers or under Labour
0: in 99, yeah.
1: But besides, you know, now you're not seeing, I don't know, that's a sort of Tory thing, which is, you know, that they like sort of maintaining you know, tradition, that sort of thing. But you don't really, I don't know anybody that's going, no, this is perfect. Yeah. It really works. Yeah. And yet we don't. We're not likely, if Mike Jermyn's to be believed, to see any change soon.
0: No, but he's got a good point in that it doesn't at the moment. Maybe this big scandal will change things, but at the moment it doesn't sort of rile people up in terms of votes, and that's often how things change. Just moving on to a slightly different strand, but I lived in China for a year, and one of the very few good things about their government and the system that they have is that they can actually do stuff in terms of long term change. They don't need to pander for votes, so they can put in...
1: You mean under a totalitarian regime?
0: Correct. Under a communist regime, one of the many good things.
1: Let's be more like China.
0: Get Mike back on the phone. I want to ask him about... But one of the things they can do is they can plan for the future. You know, their road and transport system kind of makes more sense because they can have a 25-year plan by which they say, let's do this, and they don't need to worry about...
1: Well, that is
0: votes.
1: A big problem in the UK, isn't it? Because
0: every 4 years... They're thinking, so this isn't anything that really riles people up or gets, you know, it occasionally comes on the agenda, and that's why it takes a painfully long time to sort anything out like this. What, 1999, Tony Blair got rid of a load of, you know, hereditary peers. That was 16 years ago, and now we're sort of here going, Blimey. Oh, should we sort of change? You know, it is ridiculous, and I'm sure most people like Mike Jermyn in the House of Lords are thinking the same thing, that, you know, this is ludicrous, and, you know, they probably sort of had suspicions about Sewer, who's come out, hasn't he?
1: Lord Sewer. That's Lord what the Sun says this morning. Lord Sewer.
0: Yeah, who's coming out and he's said, and he, you know, sort of passing the buck on a bit, well, the number of things that goes on between boys and, I mean, you know, and MPs. So, I don't know. I think things do need to change, and hopefully the scandal will increase the speed.
1: I'm sure that we'll learn more from Lord Sewell and his partner, his wife, over the next few weeks. But moving on to other stories in the papers, what else has caught your eye, Si?
0: Yeah, so the Sun, page 2, David Cameron, we will bomb IS anywhere. This is obviously in the face of...
1: Again, do we believe David Cameron?
0: Well, again, it's a thing. It's the kind of thing he has to say, isn't it, to sort of appease people. And obviously IS in the press a lot at the moment, given the atrocities that they're carrying out, and given the sort of dangers to British people who are in various parts of the world. I mean, you know, what can you do, really? But troops on the ground, there's absolutely no appetite for that in the UK. But is bombing from the air and getting people caught up, innocent people killed with airstrikes, which is obviously bound to happen, is that really the answer? Surely that just creates more would-be terrorists and suicide bombers. It's just such, you know, an easy thing for the terrorists to then say, well, look, you know, you're killing Muslims, so... I don't know, it's such a hard hard thing. I think it's much better to try and understand the situation and to help the various sort of governments sort out their own situation, as opposed to charging in with the US and just bombing from the air, which has not worked in terms of foreign policy, I don't think, for the last 20 years.
1: And one of David Cameron's colleagues is also in the papers today, Mr. Boris Johnson. What's he been doing?
0: Boris has been on his bike.
1: with his
0: wife on the back of the bike.
1: But actually, you know what? He says that he didn't know it was illegal to do a backy. I'm not sure that I believe him. I mean, sure, everyone knows that, right? I mean, the other day I was on my bike and I was thinking about giving my girlfriend a backy, and then I thought, well, A, I'm not 12. And B, I know I'm going to get pulled over by the police. So, like, let's not do that, right? But Boris apparently is he just get away with it because he's a bit of a clown.
0: Yeah, it kind of adds to his whole thing, doesn't it? His whole shtick. Like, oh, I'm so sorry.
1: I didn't realise it was wrong to sleep with other women. That aren't my wife. No. Funny me. I think Boris Johnson is. I mean, people see him as a clown, but he's a dangerous clown because people think he's an idiot. But the reality is, he's not. You know, he's exactly what he's doing, and he's got actually quite horrible, not nice views on many, many things.
0: Well, I saw him. I saw him on his bike a couple of days ago during the big underground tube strike because of the night tube when all the tubes stopped working.
1: And, did you get a backy?
0: I did not
1: hey,
0: get
1: Boris,
0: a backy.
1: Get a backy.
0: That's illegal, son. no, but I was with my sister at the time wandering along, and we'd had a few drinks, and it's that kind of time when you recognise Boris and you can't think of anything clever to say apart from, "Hey, Boris!" Which I'm sure he's never got before.
1: No. Well, he actually got when he was riding his bike. Someone shouted at him, I think, said... Oi, mate, you're not allowed to do that or something, and he went and cycled off.
0: Got the rule book out. I mean, in terms of the sort of the things we've been discussing politicians doing today, it's not up there in the list of heinous crimes.
1: Oh,
0: but
1: breaking, Lord Sewell has just given a backy to
0: the story that keeps on giving. good to get picture of Boris doing something illegal in the papers. That's always good. But it adds to his sort of whole shtick, I think, in terms of him being a bit of a bumbling fool, but you know, sort of one that sort of people can, you know, unfortunately relate to in terms of, oh, you know, he's just a man of the people kind of thing.
1: What a man of the people. Let's play another one of your songs, then we'll come back and we'll do some other stories. Cy Pusey, what would you like me to play?
0: Sure,
1: next?
0: Let's have a bit of Feeder. Let's see if you prefer a bit of
1: no
0: Feeder.
1: No one's chosen Feeder before.
0: No?
1: So yeah, Feeling a Moment by Feeder. It's FUBAR Radio. It's 10:46, just gone 10:47.

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1: Hello, it's Tom Latcham here with broadcaster Si Pusey. Just we've been asking you where you've been that you shouldn't have after the Labour Party said they were weeding out people who members who joined to vote in the leadership election who weren't Labour Party members. My mate on Facebook, Ollie, says, been lots of places with you I shouldn't have been. Don't tell about that get time we phone. Hung out with Lord Shule, right?
2: Get him on the phone.
1: Lord Shule's basement. Anyway, get in touch with more of those. Tom at FUBARradio.com, tweet us at FUBAR Radio. Mr. Pusey,
2: yeah.
1: You are a broadcaster, but also now a business mind. Why don't you tell us in what way you are a business mind?
2: Yeah, well, I basically a week ago set up a company which is called Feast or feastlondon.co.uk, and this is basically a late night food delivery service. So today we've heard that Deliveroo, which is basically a delivery company that delivers restaurant quality food, good quality food, has just raised £45 million. Mm. I'm basically trying to be them, but at night. It's my opinion that after 11 o'clock, London and the UK is generally pretty bad at stuff. Mm. The other night, Trafalgar Square, kicked out of the pub at 10:30, and you're thinking this is on a Thursday in the centre of London, which is the most populous city on the planet last year in terms of tourists. How is this possible? Kitchens close at 11, almost unanimous. And you're thinking, you know, people are up all hours working in the city or in various forms. You know, people are on different time zones. We live in a 24-hour culture now. How is this possible? There are some really great restaurants, though. Balance and Polo Bar and Bagel Bake, they're the three that I'm working with. And I'm basically trying to link up all of these 24-hour restaurants and just give people a little bit more choice after 11 o'clock. Because, you know, most people obviously won't want food after 11 o'clock, but I think a lot of people will. Not necessarily drunk people or people after a night out, but just generally people who, you know, for whatever reason, are up at night, are working, are partying, or whatever, just to give them a bit of choice. So that's the sort of motivation that I've had and pretty passionate about. And again, having lived in China, you see the possibilities of food being delivered at all hours, and then you come back to London and England, and you can't get anything, and I don't understand why. So I'm basically sort of, trying to be a late-night Deliveroo, and I'll come back in a year's time when I've raised 90 million.
1: £45 million, you say. Si, no one ever told you you're quite sexy.
2: Thanks, Tom.
1: That's all right. Yeah, no, just don't forget the, you know, the little people when you when you're in the next multimillionaire. And how's it gone so far?
2: Yeah, so a week in, very tiring. Obviously, I'm the one staying up 11 p.m. to 5 a.m., which is when we stop serving. So it's obviously very hard at the start, trying to sort of start a new business, full stop. But generally, trying to change people's perceptions that you can't get any food after 11 o'clock, and people sort of hammering on the vending machines or going to a kebabby is obviously hard to change those perceptions, but I think it all should be fairly quick given I think there's a huge market of people out there who want better food after that time. I know there's no product placement allowed, but again, it's feastlondon.co.uk.
1: Well, you can on here. I mean, we're unregulated, so, you know, this is FUBAR. You can say what you want. You can swear with it as well. Well, you've had some good publicity in the papers, which has been good, so yeah, well done. Congratulations. Yeah. We hope it goes well.
2: Thank you very much.
1: There's some other stuff in the papers. You've got a couple more stories before you go?
2: Correct, yeah, a few lighter ones. So Brendan Rodgers, this is The Sun, page 3 in The Sun. Gotta love page 3, haven't you? Brendan,
1: he hasn't got his boobs out.
2: He has not got his boobs out. There's just a picture of Brendan topless. Nice, The Sun changing
1: Lord
2: course Sewell there.
1: In a bra.
2: You'll never want alone, Brendan. That's some clever, because he's got 102 houses between him and his wife, and they're at war.
1: 102
2: over
1: houses? Yeah, how's he got 102 houses?
2: This is what I don't understand. So he's obviously done all right for himself, being Liverpool manager, obviously former Swansea manager, and before that Reading, but I don't understand
1: Newbury?
2: How he's a Newbury.
1: No, he obviously was the money came from.
2: That's
1: the
2: where
1: Newbury
2: from. Yeah, yeah. Exactly. I don't understand how he's got 102 houses, and like we were saying earlier, it sort of continues Liverpool's tradition of having property moguls with Robbie Fowler and Carragher and Stevie G and stuff.
1: Well, they used to say we all live in a Robbie Fowler home or something,
2: yeah,
1: didn't they? And
2: yeah,
1: he owned like 85,
2: yeah.
1: But they made that look rubbish now, hasn't he?
2: But they bought them up, didn't they, in the 90s when they were earning top dollar. Don't understand where.
1: Well, that'd be the difference. How much money, more money, Brendan is on now.
2: Well, yeah,
1: and compared to what Robbie Fowler was on back then, even in those times.
2: That's correct.
1: So.
2: But then, you know, property prices were less, and he had more time, Fowler, to buy.
1: Haven't been to Liverpool recently.
2: I don't understand.
1: I'm only joking. Anyone's listening in Liverpool, it's a lovely city. In fact, I'm going up there soon. Bournemouth are playing first away game against Liverpool, so
2: there we
1: I bought
2: go.
1: My tickets yesterday. And also, finally, this is an interesting, funny, amusing story. Finally, something about Elton John's mum.
2: Yeah, pop impersonator fills the void for Sir Elton's mother. So this is, if I get this right, Elton John and his mother have fallen out, and they have done for a long time, a big row they had sort of 7 years ago. And since then, his mother has struck up a friendship with an impersonator of her son. How is that just to just to wind him up? Is that just to have some Facebook pictures of someone who is a slightly uglier, much less talented version of you and just be like, I'm having lots of fun with this guy?
1: Well, she booked him for the first time for like one of her birthdays, her 70th birthday, because she's like, if I can't have my real son here, I'm going to have the next best thing.
2: I mean, hats off to her in terms of sense of humour.
1: And then that's... apparently they've got in touch, they've stayed in touch on email, and she emails him.
2: I mean, mental, yeah. Well, that's... I don't know what to say about that, but yeah,
1: that's,
2: I mean,
1: an amazing story.
2: The pictures are great because he, I mean, he doesn't look that much like Elton, but there's, yeah.
1: Maybe that's what she likes. Yeah. Anyway, listen, Cy Pusey, Feast London, is it?
2: Feastlondon.co.uk.
1: Feastlondon.co.uk. Yeah. Everyone go there and get your food late at night off this man. Well, and will you come back again? Because you've been really good. I've really enjoyed it.
2: Oh, thanks, Tom. Yeah, I'd love to come back on when I've when I've made my millions. Give it a few weeks, and I'll be back on.
1: I'll be back. Yeah, good man. Right. Thank you for coming in. Your final song, a bit of Dandy Warhols?
2: Thanks for having me. Yeah, a little bit of Dandy Warhols. Love this tune.
1: Yeah, we'll play that. It's Bohemian Like You. We'll just, in a second, after this, we'll be talking to Chelsea Berlin, who's an author, written a book about rave. If you like rave, acid house, and techno, we'll be playing some old school bangers and talking to her about her book and about the raves that she used to go to back in the day. Also coming up, we've got Kelly Maloney talking about her new autobiography. Do not miss that. It's going to be a great interview. But yeah, first, the Dandy Warhols, Bohemian Like You. Cy Pusey, thanks for coming in.
2: Cool. Cheers, Tom.
1: Top man. This is Foo by Radio. It's 10:57.

0: This here is this is George Krantz, Din Da Da, from 1984, and it's the song chosen by my next guest to be the opener because of one of the earlier dance tracks, I suppose. And it's this is Chelsea Boleyn, who's written a book all about rave house and the art of the flyer.
1: Yeah, hi Tom.
0: How are you? Nice to see you.
1: Very good, thank you. How's it all going today?
0: It's lovely, and it's all the better for seeing you.
1: Like
0: happy
1: that.
0: Smiley vibes.
1: Absolutely, happy smiley faces.
0: So, this song, I mean, were you going raving at this point, 1984, or was...
1: Yeah, I was.
0: You were.
1: I was at art school, and we were often about clubbing, well, three or four nights a week at least. And this particular track was a big memory for me because it was a real new shake-up. We'd been listening to hip-hop and breakbeats and breakdancing was the in thing, skateboarding and all that sort of stuff. And then suddenly Soul to Soul came out, Jazzy B came out with a club called Sound Clash. And out of nowhere, hip-hop music was suddenly broken into by this electronica that obviously had come from Europe with Kraftwerk and people like that. And suddenly this George Krantz track came in and just stopped everyone dead in their tracks.
0: Okay.
1: It's mad.
0: Okay.

0: So what were the sort of clubs you were going to that were playing this?
1: Well, there was the Sound Clash, mm-hmm. which was in Hornsey, of all places.
0: Oh, lovely.
1: Yeah.
0: They're always in glamorous places, aren't they?
1: Very glamorous. and then we were going into town to places like the Café de Paris and Crazy Larry's on the King's Road. There were some very underground clubs like the Kit Kat and the Pink Panther, which were gay clubs, but they were so mixed, and obviously everyone knows the best music is always first at the gay clubs.
0: It is always ahead of the curve, those gays.
1: Absolutely. so we would drag ourselves down there on a Wednesday, Thursday and Friday night, and each club would lead you into the next club, and if you were lucky enough to be given a flyer, hence the book, you'd get an invite to go along to the next place, and you'd hear all the new tunes as they were coming out.
0: And you jump forward in your selection, and we'll talk about this in a minute. This is Your Love by Frankie Knuckles. We'll play a bit of this, and then we'll talk a bit more.
1: Fantastic.
0: What a tune.

0: So, Chelsea, while the last song was German, this was from Chicago, right?
1: Yep, from the Warehouse Clubs in Chicago. And Frankie Knuckles and Jamie Principal were doing amazing stuff out there. I don't know how it got here. There's stories that it came via Ibiza with Danny and Jenny Rampling, who were in, went on to create the Shroom Club, which was one of the big acid house start points. But this one I first heard at the Wag Club. The very famous Wag Club in Wardour Street, where we used to go on a Thursday night. And again, it was thrown in amongst all the hip-hop and breakbeat.
0: What's it like hearing a tune like that that just... Does it stop you in your tracks?
1: Absolutely. I mean, it just takes you out of your context completely. Everybody's pretty much the same. MA1 flight jackets and Doc Martin shoes with Grosch tops. And suddenly you've got something which is a strip-yourself-bare track. This is sex music.

0: Chelsea, what impact did this have on the club scene, this song, and songs like this?
1: Massive. I mean, DJs and producers were now flocking to Black Market and Flying Records and trying to grab anything that was coming out of the States. Hip-hop's biggest year was 88, and we hadn't even reached that point yet. And there was already a change in clubland. And it was started by Jazzy B. I mean, the Soul to Soul brand was starting up. It was in Camden in a shop. And he was starting to incorporate all these different types of music. And then Jay Strongman at the Mud Club and Mark Moore, who then became S Express, were picking these beats out and putting them into the hip-hop tracks and creating something really new and much more integral to how we were all feeling.

0: Now, the next song we're going to play is by Marshall Jefferson, which is Move Your Body. Yeah. And this was the first song, I believe, or well, that people claim, Chelsea Villain, to first house song to have used a piano.
1: Absolutely.
0: Which became a huge part of rave music.
1: Yeah, it became the synonym for rave music. It had to have a piano track. It was just, again, taking it away from what had been, which was samples and breakbeats, into something that was more organic again, real music.
0: Let's have a little listen.
1: Okay.

0: Marshall Jefferson is sometimes known as the father of house music. And he's an American guy.
1: Yes.
0: But you know, apparently he then moved to Billericay in Essex.
1: He didn't move to Billericay. He became an Essex boy.
0: He's thinking, oh, you know what? America's too small for me. I'm going to move to Billericay.
1: Yeah.
0: And now he lives in Manchester, apparently.
1: Supposedly, yes.
0: Yes. So what, you know, I love piano.
1: Yeah.
0: I love a piano and on a rave track. You know, the rush that you get is quite something.
1: It really is. It pulls you out of that context of electronic music, and you suddenly feel like you're in a concert, you're at a live venue, you're hearing a real musician again, which is something that we were all into. You know, we'd all come out of, oh my goodness, we changed from one minute to the next. We'd been into mod, then we'd been into the new romantic scene, then we'd been into heavy rock, and then suddenly hip-hop and rap beats had come in and it had changed, and now we were getting back to where we'd all come from as teenagers. We had real music again.

0: Now, the idea is some, you know, Deep House as well was sort of played, and the next song we're going to play, I've actually played on my show before, because I had a Brandon Block interview
1: Brilliant.
0: A little while
1: okay.
0: ago, and I asked him, he told us all about his crazy days of partying in Ibiza and, well, all over the place, really, and his the problems he had with drugs, but I asked him what his favourite songs were that we could play out, and this was one of them, which is Mr. Fingers' Can You Feel It?
1: Yeah.
0: Should we have a little listen first?
1: Yes, please.

0: This song was voted or ranked by Slant Magazine as number 51 in their list of 100 greatest dance songs. Is that something, Chelsea Berlin, you'd agree with?
1: No, absolutely not. This is number one.
0: Number one?
1: Number one. If you've ever been in a rave or a club where this track has come on with Martin Luther King's a cappella I Have a Dream speech, with the backbeat coming in, and you see what that does to people, it's incredible. You want to see a collection of people join together in unity? That's the track. And RIP Revolution Progress, that used to be at the Clink Street prison while it was empty, this is the track. You'll never get a track that will do to people what this track will do.

listening to this track brings back the old rushes. You cannot imagine what it's like to come up on MDMA listening to this track and knowing that there are 1,000 other people around you all doing the same thing, and the music and the atmosphere in the place is lifting you as the MDMA is picking you up, until such point as when the main beat comes in, it is euphoric. People are just melting into each other's arms. Talk about loved up. Oh my goodness, they were loved up.

0: This song's impact on Deep House has been compared to that of Derek May's Strings of Life on Detroit Techno, which we'll play a bit later.
1: Yeah.
0: What was Clink like? I mean, that must have been a great rave venue.
2: Well, Clink was brilliant. And to start with, it was the fallout from the Shoom Club. When people couldn't get into the Shoom, they would get into RIP. And that then became the club to go to. And it was a real old-fashioned sweatbox. And by the term sweatbox, we mean there was condensation running down the walls. When you've got 1,000 people in these tiny little rooms partying together, they create some body heat, and that creates condensation in a cold building.
0: Indeed.
2: And there you go, sweat boxes.
0: Then Acid House came in around about that sort of time, so about 1987. And you've chosen one tune by Future,
2: yes,
0: Acid Tracks. Why,
2: yes,
0: why have you chosen this?
2: Because DJ Pierre was the originator. I mean, he created some amazing songs. They were, again, very different to what was coming out of Chicago, the Deep House stuff. But it had the origins there. And this, again, took us to another level. And it was at those clubs that people then started doing LSD, which brought us all back and led us in towards that Summer of Love in 89, which was our Woodstock. And it really was very much the same vibe. People wanted to just experience something completely different, but with lots of other people. And the Acid tunes, again, took us out of our comfort zones and somewhere really amazing, out there somewhere, right out in the ether. This is long before, remember, we had computers and the internet and everything else, and people were just creating this amazing energy across the south of England and then further on up into Manchester and Liverpool and beyond. I mean, it was just incredible, and this particular track summed up that whole feeling.

0: And you can hear that 303 synthesizer there for the first time really being used with those acid sounds, can't you?
1: Absolutely. And it was very amazing, and it was so brand new. We'd heard electronic music before, as I mentioned, with Kraftwerk and other bands like that, and obviously the New Romantics used a lot of keyboards and Roland's, but this was something created out of nowhere. And one of the big songs that he did at the time was called The Originator, and this really was the originator of something really brand new, and it took house music and acid house music in another new direction.

0: And this was played at Shoom,
1: RIP, Hedonism, Delirium, the Wag Club. I mean, it was being played everywhere. Everybody was picking up on these tracks. And even traditional hip-hop DJs were throwing these beats down. And because there were no vocals on them, they could mix them into almost anything. And that took us all from one venue to another with this amazing continuity. And everybody was being sort of drawn up into this swell of euphoria.
0: And who were the DJs at the time? I mean, you've got all the flies still.
1: I've got a book full of them.
0: I've
1: got thousands going all the way through to probably 2005, 2006.
0: And who were the DJs that anyone would know still now to these days?
1: I mentioned Mark Moore of S Express. You had Paul Trouble Anderson. You had Judge Jules was starting up. Mm. Now very well known, obviously, on another radio station. Jay Strongman. Cleveland Anderson, you had the Rat Pack group, and obviously DJ Pierre and Frankie Knuckles and people like that were DJing. Grandmaster Flash was still DJing, and they were using all of these tracks as well. There were just so many DJs, it's hard to even remember them.
0: Well, it's a good job you've got all them flyers then, isn't it, Chelsea?
1: It's 25 years ago, and it is all a bit of a blur, to be honest with you.
0: Why is that, then?
1: Well, we were indulging in lots of very naughty things that were really, really, really, really, really good fun.

0: Now, Chelsea, a lot of these songs, I mean, a lot of them, in fact, the entire genre, was a sort of departure from what was going on in the UK at the time. So in many ways, you know, these are a reflection of social happenings.
1: Yeah.
0: You know, that you've got to think, you know, there was the Thatcher, so there was
2: miners' strikes,
0: miners' strikes, that sort of stuff, football violence on the terraces.
1: Yeah.
0: And actually these songs changed changed the way people behaved.
2: Yeah, because you've got guys who are going out knocking seven bells out of each other on a Saturday afternoon, and then they're ending up in a club on a Saturday evening, dropping an ecstasy, and suddenly realising that they've actually got something in common with the guy who's wearing the opposite shirt. And instead of having a fight, they're getting together and getting loved up, hugging each other, and pretty much Promised Land was teaching people in a very surreal way that there is a better way of looking after your brothers and sisters.
0: This is Promised Land by Joe Smith.

0: I mean, you must have bumped into football hooligans on the dance floors there. Have you become friends of any of them?
1: I wouldn't say friends, but at the time, you know, you were all part of a circle of people that would bump into each other at clubs, and then obviously when the club started spilling out into the M25 and you became nomads of the M25, chasing around in convoys of cars, you would bump into the same people time and time again because you're coming from the same sort of areas. So, no, not friends, but mild acquaintances.
0: But I mean, this. I know some older football hooligans through my time going to football and various things, and a lot of them say that actually this. I mean, yes, obviously legislation and various things against it, but this, the dancing certainly was, the acid house scene was what killed football violence for a period.
1: Absolutely.
0: Because people who were going there were taking drugs, weren't wanting to fight, they weren't wanting to go to football because they were just going raving all night. And actually then also the more business-minded of those people were going and running the clubs and selling the drugs.
1: Absolutely. The promoters, suddenly, it became big business, which is why the rave started. And these people, you know, when you're drinking alcohol constantly, it creates an aggression. It does. Everyone knows it creates aggression in people. MDMA is a love drug. Marijuana and smoking weed, these things don't give you the option to go and have a fight. They prohibit all of that. They chill you out. They make you want to hug somebody and not smack them in the face. So these were good things. And yes, the money was something that they all wanted to get into now. And they saw the chances of having a party and making some cash at the same time. You couldn't do that while you're kicking seven bells out of each other.
0: No, you couldn't. And these songs, you know, very euphoric.
1: Totally.
0: Including the next one we're going to play, Ralphie Rosario, Used to Hold Me, which is, you know, as euphoric as they come from around that time, I guess.
1: Absolutely.
0: And we'll put it on in the background and have a little chat. But tell us a bit about this song, Ralphie Rosario.
1: Well, it was one of those songs that my crew loved. It was one that used to get us up on the dance floor immediately if we'd ever got off of it, in fairness. It just talks about a relationship that's gone really, really well and then broken up a little bit, and then how you find love again after that, because that's what it was all about. It was about people joining together, uniting, and staying in a euphoric arena rather than letting outside influences bring you down. And there was plenty to bring people down at the time. It was getting better, but you had to take what you could, the good stuff, and this really was the good stuff.

0: And Chelsea, I mean, there's sort of the success of songs like this, and actually the next one we're going to play, which is Mars, Pump Up the Volume, really took the scene into the mainstream.
1: Absolutely. You now had people like Pete Waterman getting Stack of Humanoid on his show and really pushing the music. It was on Top of the Pops. It was on commercial radio stations. You had UK top 10 hits, and everybody wanted to be a part of it and a piece of it, other than the people who didn't want to be part of it, like the police.
0: Yeah. It's funny how the police and the politicians don't really love people having fun.
1: They don't take enough drugs. Oh, well, some of them do, funnily enough, but that's another story.
0: Oh, there's a lovely synergy from the start of the show there with Lord Shaw. Well, this song that we're going to play now, Pump Up the Volume by Mars, really had an effect on the charts. Let's play this.

0: This was Chelsea Berlin was a number one hit in many countries, and people said it was a huge milestone in the development of British house music and music sampling, isn't
1: Absolutely. It? Absolutely. And it took those original breakbeats and the sampling of the hip-hop world and the rap world that we all came from and mixed it together with this fantastic new acid house and house music, the deep sounds from Chicago, and created something that was really, really commercial, but at the same time had a foothold in the underground. And it was revolutionary. Nobody had ever heard anything like it, and it really did rock the house.

0: One person who was less happy about this song was Pete Water.
1: Of course, because he was worried about his pocket.
0: And he wrote an open letter to the music press calling the use of these samples wholesale theft.
1: Yep.
0: Although some were quick to point out that he was currently using the bass line from a Colonel Abram song.
1: So, yeah, trapped.
0: Enric Cassie's never going to give you up. So maybe potentially a bit of a hypocrite there. But, I mean, why was... He was just annoyed that they were nicking stuff and he was losing money.
1: Of course.
0: Did you not have to get the okay of people to sample their stuff?
1: Well, legally you should, of course. But, you know, we see it across the creative genres. We see it in the art world where people rip off Andy Warhol or they rip off Lichtenstein or they rip off Disney. I mean, graffiti artists have been doing this for donkey's years and nobody ever pulls them to task over it. And it's fair, you know. You can plagiarise everything, especially if you give it credence. And these artists were giving everything credence. They were taking something from everyone. If they'd thrown in some Beethoven, I don't think anyone would have complained.

0: And this song and one similar ones around that time spawned and lots of sampling, so they were all stealing from them in a way. And this next song we'll play basically sampled
1: everything.
0: So I mean, let's play it and see if people can hear. I mean, you'll definitely know the first bit,
1: but
0: let's see if people can guess or hear where some of the samples from. This is Bomb the Base with Beat This.
2: The names have been changed to protect the innocent.

0: So Chelsea, what a tune. But samples, the opening title sequence of the TV series Dragnet.
1: Yes.
0: Prince, Housequake.
1: Yes.
0: Aretha Franklin, Rocksteady. James Brown, Funky Drummer. And of course, the opening title sequence of the TV series Thunderbirds. Which was obvious. That was the obvious one that people were going to get.
2: People would have got that one very easily. But this was a seminal track for me. This was Tim at his best. We'd been listening to him in the clubs. And remember, DJing is all about mixing. That's the whole point of it. And to create a record out of all the mixes that we were listening to in the clubs was just outstanding. And to bomb something comes from graffiti. Mm. It comes from street slang. And that's where we all came from. So this was just the perfect track to sum up everything that had been going on for a couple of years in the music industry, and especially in the club scene in London.

0: There we go. What a tune. Chelsea Berlin. Chelsea Berlin here in the studio, the author who's written a book, Rave Art, Flyers, Invitations and Membership Cards from the Birth of Acid House Clubs and Raves. The Raves started moving out of clubs, though, didn't they?
1: They certainly
0: this point,
1: did,
0: about 1988. That was 1987, but now we're going to move into 1988. And there was a police crackdown, wasn't there, on events in cities?
1: Massive crackdown. They were everywhere, and they were trying to block us off at every avenue and on every occasion, but it didn't seem to make a lot of difference. We found a way of getting past them. And it was much easier in those days when we only had flyers and pages, if you're very wealthy, because there were no mobile phones, really. There was no internet, so everything was word of mouth. Everything was getting together, going to a club, coming out of the club, or being given a flyer in the club or an invite, and then being dragged off somewhere really, really cool, which is where this next track comes from.
0: Well, I know not all of you are necessarily loving these tunes as much as some others will. Sticker Stickland says, got to be the drugs. Can't hear any cred in the music. Sorry, man, I'm a heavy rock fan. I just find all that stuff lazy. But this next song is one of, I know it's not heavy rock, but this is one of Noel Gallagher's favourite ever songs.
1: He absolutely loved this.
0: You know, there are rock crossovers and influences. They move across, don't they?
1: Look, if you love music, you should love music. And every different genre has credibility and it influences everything. There's nothing new. Everything is borrowed from somewhere else. And without the influences that we got from this type of music, you wouldn't have any of the dance music and the club music and the pop chart music that you have now. This was the beginning of everything that we listen to today.
0: This is Humanoid with Stack of Humanoid.

0: we were looking after each other.
1: Below this track on YouTube, one of the comments says, describes it as one of the tracks that scared the shit out of touring Middle England. Bang it on, Youth in the Middle of Nowhere, or Selective Warehouses, going for it, 10 to the dozen, until the break of dawn.

0: Noel Gallagher described this, reader's quote, "What a fucking tune Stacker Humanoid is. I didn't realise it was them," which is because they became Future Sound of London, "until we were about halfway through recording." Someone mentioned that track halfway through the recording, talking about his collaborative album with the Future Sound of London, and I was like, "You're fucking joking, shut up, get the fuck out of here." I had to stop and give him a hug. I used to love that tune.
1: Yeah, and he was on Desert Island Discs the other day, and he was talking about all of this music at that time. So you see, one of the biggest rock bands of all time, especially coming out of the UK, came out of this acid house and house music life.

0: Now, Chelsea, you mentioned Noel Gallagher on Desert Island Discs.
1: Yeah.
0: He actually selected this next song we're about to play.
1: He certainly did.
0: It's called Voodoo Ray, a guy called Gerald.
1: Yeah, came out of the Manchester scene and Factory Records. Again, just a brilliant tune that came out of nowhere and just ripped us up.
0: And he said on Desert Island Discs that he thought it was daft. He first went along to
1: the Hacienda
0: in Manchester, which was just by his house, and he thought it was all daft. Oh, there's no guitar, there's no, you know, that's just a machine.
1: Yeah.
0: I suspect he may have taken something at this point.
1: And, I think he probably did.
0: And then listened to this music, and he said it blew him away, and this was his tune. This is Voodoo Ray, a guy called Gerald.

0: Now, Chelsea, well, when it comes in, we'll put it up again and have a little listen to it. But there's a sample in here. This is called Voodoo Ray.
1: Yeah.
0: And this sample is apparently from a comedian, from the comedians Peter Cook and Dudley Moore, from their Derek and Clive. There we go. Listen. So that Voodoo Ray sample, taken from the Derek and Clive LP, and the phrase was actually meant to be Voodoo Rage.
1: Yeah.
0: But the sampling machine didn't have enough memory.
1: That's what he says. And in fairness, there was no rage around at the time, so this is much more how it should have been.

Now, earlier we said that we mentioned Strings of Life, Rhythm as Rhythm, as something that did for the techno scene what Acid Tracks, was it Acid Tracks?

0: Future did for Acid, and, yeah. and Frankie Knuckles did for Piano and House, and Joe Smooth.
1: And
0: yeah.
1: Strings, this is one of my... I love this tune. Yeah. I've played it before on the show, and it's by Derek May.
0: Yeah.
1: Right?
0: Mayday.
1: Should we have a little listen?
0: Yep. Yeah.

0: Chelsea Berlin, tell me about this song and what you'd be doing when this song came on.
1: Well, normally this song would come on as the sun was coming up. So you'd have your funfair and your dodgems and your bouncy castles in the background with all the beautiful bright lights, and you'd have 2, 3, 5, 10,000 people in a field, and it would just be sun coming up, euphoric music, and an energy that would drive through everyone. And bearing in mind this had no bass line, it would just pick you up on a wave and a crescendo of emotion and love. And it really was. It was brilliant.
0: And were the police being particularly difficult at this time?
1: No, they'd given up by then.
0: Had they?
1: Yeah, I mean, I'll tell you very quickly. We went to one rave, a Back to the Future party, Heston Services. Police had tried to block off all the exits and entryways off the motorway. 5,000 cars just parked up on the hard shoulder. Left the car, ran through Heston Services, through the industrial estate, into a warehouse, parted all night, came out the next morning, some 11, 12 o'clock the next day. Cars were all still there, no tickets, got in the car, drive home.

0: So Chelsea, well then I suppose we should start moving into 1989 now, which was the summer of love, your Woodstock, as you say.
1: Yeah.
0: Tell us a bit about it.
1: Well, it was a culmination of everything that had been going on for the last couple of years. It was, people were just euphoric. Everything that was going on in the country had no impetus. We were just looking for the weekend, so Thursday, Friday, Saturday and Sunday even. We just wanted to get together with like-minded people, go out, have fun, forget about all the troubles that were going on and just live. Really live, where for 10 years people hadn't been able to.
2: Bust it.
0: This is a song by British-American rapper Young MC. Mm-hmm. Won the Grammy Award for Best Rap Performance in 1990. What made this song different, Chelsea Billin?
1: Well, it took us back again to our roots. It took us back to rap and hip-hop, but it had those influences. And bearing in mind that he'd come from the UK, he had that little grip on what was going on here, and he understood what was going on. He probably still had friends in the country who were relaying back what was going on. And it just gave us a slightly different little look at what was going on in the world. It gave us a new impetus.

0: 2008, this was ranked number 47 on VH1's Grunge Greatest Songs of Hip Hop and number 60 on their 100 Greatest Songs of the 80s.
1: Yeah.
0: It's quite an accolade.
1: Absolutely, and he deserved it. And the other side of it, the B side, the A side, I Come Off, also brilliant. It was all about getting down, partying, dancing, meeting people.
0: Do you think that you're telling us now you've got, at these events, you've got acid playing. Were they all playing? You've got acid house playing, you've got techno playing, you've got hip-hop playing.
1: Deep house.
0: Are they all playing at the same events in the same rooms?
1: It was one big event, mostly. I mean,
0: with one stage?
1: There was a main stage at the big raves, and then there might have been a smaller little tent somewhere.
0: But generally sort of playing the same stuff all the same time. Do you think that now it's a shame where music is so put into boxes and you can only ever go really good? I mean, even in talking about my experience, I'm into hardcore and I like old school hardcore and stuff. Even now, you know, drum and bass has moved so far away from its original origins of jungle, which was when hardcore and jungle split, that there's very few events where they play drum and bass and hardcore anymore because they're just so different. But I would like a room where they just played it all.
1: Yeah, because I think most of the problem now comes down to the DJs not having the confidence to do it. And back in the day, this was all new. So anything that you dropped would be appreciated by some part of the crowd. And if you mixed it in well with the stuff that everybody did really like, you'd create the vibe. And people would suddenly hear something that they didn't really know about and then get caught up with it. And that's how drum and bass first came in for us. It was much faster and the beats per minute were much higher. But we really loved it, and we were pretty much into the jungle scene and the drum and bass scene when that first happened. After UK Garage picked up on the American stuff, and you could listen to anything then. I mean, they could drop Pink Floyd in the middle of a rave and it would have gone down brilliantly, and in fact sometimes it did.
0: Well, everyone's going to know this song. We'll play it and then we'll talk a bit, but everyone will know this,
1: and rightly so.

0: It's funny to think now, because I'm young, Chelsea. I'm sorry to say, I am a few years younger than you. It's funny to think now that this was, given that I remember it as a pop song,
1: yeah,
0: that this was a rave song as well.
1: Oh, this was massive in the scene. Absolutely huge. I used to spend a lot of time down in the West Country, especially in Bristol, and the Bristol scene was really happening. You had people like Massive Attack, Tricky, Left Field. They were all coming out of this scene. They were DJs, they were promoters, MCs, and this was one of the biggest songs that you would listen to down in Bristol. And it was just huge. It rocked everything, and it created, and it'll sound bizarre, communal dancing. Mm. We had our own version of barn dancing in a rave, where 50, 60, 100 people would suddenly be in sync, and these were the type of tunes that would get us into that stuff.
0: Drugs are a funny thing, aren't they?
1: They are amazing.

0: This was voted recently, this year in fact, by the British public, the nation's 18th favourite 1980s number one.
1: Yeah, I can believe that.
0: A huge mainstream hit, but also a huge hit on the underground as well.
1: Yeah, well, for a year before it even hit the charts, it was the biggest track in clubland. And it's interesting that I mentioned Jazzy B much earlier, because in 85 and 86 he was coming up with Sound Clash, and they created a whole brand. They had clothing shops, they had the funky dread emblems. People were really into their stuff before this came out, so when it hit big with the club scene.
0: Now, I'm going to move on to this next song, because I want to play a fair bit of it, because it's quite an interesting song in the way that it's made. It's called French Kiss by Lil Louis.
1: Yeah.
0: And it basically is the first song, we believe, where the song slows down to a complete stop, marked by the vocal climax, and then speeds up again.
1: Yeah.
0: I mean, this must... And also, you'll hear the sample that they use. It's quite graphic.
1: Very graphic. And it is based on a single note. The whole song.
0: Really?
1: Yeah.
0: And so I'm interested to hear this, and quite a lot of it. So we'll play it, and then you'll hear it slow down. It's interesting. Let's play it out. This is French Kiss by Lil Louis.

0: Chelsea Berlin, you can really hear that slow down and up again. It's great, isn't it?
1: It's fantastic. Can you imagine what it was like for us?
0: No computers. Just done on sampling machines and loop
1: play back and loop it and play it back again and
0: record
1: it live.
0: You know, it doesn't sound old.
1: No. It's still got it. And especially when you are with people you care about or maybe don't care about that much but are having some fun. You know, it's a brilliant song and it really helps.
0: Well, we're coming towards the end, unfortunately, Chelsea, because I've really enjoyed myself.
1: Yeah, it's been great.
0: Final but one, penultimate song, Let It Roar by Doug Lazy.
1: Yeah, I love this
0: tell
1: track.
0: Us a bit about this.
1: One of my favourite tracks. I have amazing memories of listening to this song with some of my closest friends in a field, in the middle of nowhere. I think we were at Membury in a field. Sun's coming up. I've got friends on hayricks, dancing with the sun coming up behind them. We're doing weird dances all over the grass, and Let It Roar just came up, and it says it all. Just let it roll, just let it take you where it wants to take you, and don't worry about what's happening tomorrow, because we were all living in the now.

0: So, Chelsea, why did you keep all of your flyers and then create this book, which, by the way, if anyone's interested in this scene, is really great. It's like a coffee table book called Rave Art. That's flyers, invitations and membership cards from the birth of acid house clubs and raves by Chelsea Louise Berlin, who's here with me. It's a great book. It's really, I mean, it's interesting, but I just love the pictures. Yes, it's basically just flyers. Yeah. And I love flyers. I think they're great, you know, when they're done well.
1: They are brilliant.
0: They're art.
1: Yeah, absolutely, they're art. But so they're more than that. They're a social history.
0: So is that, I guess, and you've answered your question, is that's why you decided to keep them? And
1: I was a very poor artist, and I couldn't afford coffee table books or a library, and all artists need a visual library. We all need stuff to refer to if we've got projects on. And bit by bit, I was keeping magazines and postcards and all sorts of stuff, and when I started getting the flyers, because I was already on the scene, they were just beautiful. They were brilliant, and I was fascinated by them. So I started keeping them. And once a collector starts keeping stuff, then you just start building a collection. And the visual library has grown now to become a museum quality, I hope, series of social history records.
0: And where can people get it?
1: You can buy the book at Amazon, Waterstones, HMV. All good booksellers, I would imagine.
0: And they should do it. It's really, really interesting.
1: Thank you.
0: So finally, you know, before we play out a song and say goodbye to you, what's the legacy of this music really been?
1: Look at the charts. I mean, there isn't a song in the charts now that isn't influenced by the 80s dance music scene. What people call R&B now is not R&B. It's dance music. R&B is guitars and blues and rhythm. What we listen to now in the pop charts is dance music, and it was created by all the artists that worked from the mid-80s onwards, all the way through until trance and happy hippie groove music and anything else you want to name it. And if it wasn't for this period, you'd have had no Happy Mondays, no Stone Roses, no Oasis, no Coldplay.
0: There you go, Steve. It was Stickers. If you're listening to this, that's why you should like this music. Or if not like it, respect it.
1: Absolutely.
0: But finally, Chelsea Berlin, we're going to bid you goodbye. We'll play you out with Easy Posse, Everything Starts With An E. This song from 1989 was banned, wasn't it?
1: It was banned because of the
0: Of the lyrics. All about drugs.
1: All about drugs and dropping ecstasy.
0: Yes. Well, thank you for coming in.
1: Thank you for
0: having
1: me.
0: It's been a real pleasure. If you enjoyed this, I'm hopefully going to be able to podcast it. It depends on copyright issues. But then we should just do what, really, we should just do what some of those early sampling things do and just go, fuck it.
1: We're going to do it anyway.
0: But anyway, this is... thank you, Chelsea Berlin. If you want to buy her book, Rave Art, Flyers, Invitations and Membership Cards from the Birth of Acid House Clubs and Raves, you should do so. It's in all good bookshops. We'll play out with Easy Posse. And we've got the lovely Kelly Minoni coming up after this, so do stay tuned. Thank you very much.
1: Thank you.

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1: Hello there, it is 12.02 here on FUBAR Radio on Tuesday. I'm coming with you for another hour, and I'm pleased to say, delighted to say, I'm joined in the studio by my next guest, who was a boxing manager and promoter, who was known to the world as Frank Maloney, most notable for managing Lennox Lewis to the undisputed heavyweight championship of the world, but having fully transitioned into a woman over the past few years, and now called Kelly Maloney, she may now be more notable for being the UK's most famous transgender person. Now, Kelly, she's written a touching autobiography. If anyone follows me on Twitter, I wrote this the other day. I CC'd her in, and I said how moved I'd been by the book. And I didn't. I meant every word of it. It is incredible. It's about her whole life and struggles to cope with being a man born in the wrong body, how she dealt with it all, and how she eventually came to transition. And I'm pleased to say she's here to tell us all about her autobiography. Hello, Kelly. How are you?
2: All right, thank you.
1: It's good to see you. You look well.
2: I've just got back from a short break in Portugal.
1: Oh, very nice. You go to Portugal a lot. I see in the book you're always in Portugal.
2: Yeah, I have a house in Portugal, and I try to spend as much time as possible. But last week was the first week for over a year.
1: Oh, right.
2: Because it's actually about a year in 10 days' time that my story broke. So,
1: really?
2: So that year went bedlam. So
1: that has gone quickly.
2: So I never got a holiday in last year at all.
1: What, not the Big Brother house? Is that, you don't count that as a holiday?
2: That was rehab.
1: you said in the book, I think it's in the book, you transitioned in front of 2.5 million people, effectively.
2: Yeah, well, I mean, it was only a week after the story broke. I don't know how the deal was negotiated or came up, but I was offered the opportunity, and part of me wanted to do it and part of me didn't want me to do it. Some of my family wanted me to do it and some didn't want me to do it. And when I went in there the first week, I wish I hadn't done it. I was so
1: Why?
2: Bad. Well, I was still coming to terms with myself. I was still trying to find the real me, because I'd lived for 18 months a very solitude life, very private life. Other than going to my support group and a couple of trans sexual weekends or transgender weekends. And I hadn't really mixed, to be honest, in public for 18 months. And all of a sudden, I'm in this house in a very closed environment with quite high-profile people, people who were very sure of themselves, where I was not very sure of myself, because obviously with all the excitement and the travelling I was doing, I forgot to take my hormones and everything was going
1: right
2: haywire. And I think I actually came across, if I used it as a real horrible bitch for the first week. I threatened to knock out poor Leslie. I lost it with Frenchie. I lost it with James the dancer, but I lost it with him throughout the whole show. So
1: Well, he wasn't particularly nice, was he?
2: So I don't really care about
1: him.
2: But the others, I do regret. I had that argument with Audley Harrison. And I think about after 8 or 9 days, I started to find myself. And I was beginning to settle down, because in fairness, they took care of the medical issues that I had, and they let me speak to my counsellor. And I began to settle down. And when I came out of the house, I was a totally different person. So, and I feel, as I said, for every night for 21 days I was in there, I was in 2.5 million people's front room for 1 hour, and they got to see a transsexual going through probably the hardest part of their transitioning. And I think it's helped a lot of people in our community, and it's made a lot more people understanding and realise that we are just the same as anyone else. We're members of the human race, and we should be accepted and respected for that.
1: I mean, in many ways, there are many parallels to Caitlyn Jenner, because you're both from sport, you both transitioned in very much a public way, and you on television, and probably doing an awful lot for the transgender, TG, is that what you call it, TG?
2: TG, yes.
1: For the TG community.
2: Yeah, difference is, she's transitioning in an aquarium, I transitioned in a goldfish bowl.
1: That's quite a nice little phrase. I mean, do you know Caitlin? I mean, there's no reason why you should.
2: I've obviously, because of her sport background, I knew her as Bruce, because I'm a big sports fan.
1: Yeah.
2: I remember watching the Olympics in the 60s when she won the gold medal. And my daughters actually said to me, do you know, there's something very odd about Bruce Jenner. he, at the time they were referring to as he, so I don't want to say, I'm not misgendering, I'm talking about her, as I would talk about myself as Frank.
1: Yes, yeah.
2: My daughter said, who follow the Kardashians like anything.
1: All young girls seem to. My girlfriend loves it.
2: And she said, everything Bruce is doing is very similar to what you've done, Dad. You moved out of the family house, you took a private house, you started growing your hair, you started wearing different sorts of clothes to what we're used to seeing you in. And my middle daughter, Sophie, who's very much into trends and fashion, she went, I told Mum, I said, I'm sure that Bruce Jenner is following the same path as our dad. Wouldn't it be interesting? And sure enough, it happened.
1: So she predicted it. Wow. That's incredible. So, you know, you went on Big Brother and that was had a huge impact for the community, but also yourself as well. So why now have you decided to write this book, which, by the way, is called Frankly Kelly, Becoming a Woman in a Man's World, and it's $16.99 hardback, and it's brilliant. It's well worth buying.
2: You will get discounted.
1: Who, I get a discount?
2: No, you should have got a discount. You didn't pay $16.99.
1: I didn't pay $16.99, but you can. People can buy it out there, yeah. But it's a brilliant book. Why did you decide to write it? I mean, it's ghostwritten by a journalist who's written other books, right?
2: Well, it's a very personal friend of mine, Kevin Brennan.
1: Right.
2: We grew up together.
1: Right.
2: He was the sports editor of the South London Press, so he followed my boxing career always. And he wrote my first book called No Baloney, From Peckham to Las Vegas. So I had total trust in him.
1: Yeah.
2: But the book was actually the only thing I actually wanted. When I was transitioning privately, I was always keeping diaries. And I kept diaries on. And the book was the only thing I wanted to do. And possibly a documentary, which I did do, and let them come out when I fully transitioned. But unfortunately, because of what happened, all my plans got changed. Mm. So the book was still on course, but the publishers brought the publication date forward.
1: Mm. Don't you think that had an impact on the book and the quality of it? Are you happy? Are you delighted with?
2: No, the book is my life. It is how I told it. I mean, Kevin, God bless his soul. He would sit there for hours and just listen to me talk, and he would record everything, and he would, because I'm quite dyslexic when I write, I'm the only one that understands what I'm writing. But because he knows me so well, he could fathom it out, or he would phone me up and say, Kelly, I want to read you a sentence. What is this word? And I go, walking or something like that, you know, and he'd go, oh, okay, yeah, I've got it now. And yeah, it is actually written in my own words. That's why I like. He's a great writer.
1: Really? No, yeah. I mean, it is. It's engaging. It's well written.
2: And it's very emotional.
1: It's very emotional. What I found most interesting is not knowing a great deal about transgender, the process and transgender people, was that you always dreamed of being a girl. Now, not only did you dream about it, but it was the dreams as a child of being a girl that made you realise that you weren't merely, and I use the word inverted commas, merely a transvestite. You were actually a woman trapped in a man's body. Isn't that right? And is that common among transgender people?
2: Everyone's journey is totally different, right, private and personal to them. Some will like to dress, some will just accept it, and from a very early age. I didn't know what it was, obviously, when I was born in... Well, God, I suppose I've got to tell the truth. In the 50s.
1: A lady never tells her age.
2: No, that's what I was saying. Okay. Towards the 60s. no one really knew what it was, you know, and I was born into a very close-knitted Irish working-class family. Mm. We were brought up as Catholics, not that it had anything to do with it, but our dad, his life, you know, he only saw life black and white. Mm. You was a girl, you was a boy. Mm. You grew up, you went to work, you provided for your family. If you was a boy, you loved sport. I came from a family of three boys. I was the eldest. But I always knew I was different. And it wasn't until sometime in the 60s when I read an article by April Ashley.
1: Yes.
2: And I was reading about April Ashley, what she'd lost and what happened to her and how she'd been discredited. And I thought, she is absolutely stunning. Why are people like this towards her? You know, her marriage was dismantled and everything. She was bankrupt. And I said, God, I can relate to this. This is me. This is what my dreams have all been about. I am a transsexual. But I can never tell anyone because look what's happened to this person.
1: Yeah. I mean, in the book, you say that you felt you couldn't talk to your parents. And actually, given that your mum has been so wonderfully supportive since you told her, you know, a couple of years ago, I think,
3: And there was a lovely moment in the book where you dress as a woman for the first time, and she makes a little quip about, "I think you're wearing too much makeup, my dear." Which is a lovely, lovely story, really nice story. But given your mum has been so positive about it, do you think that you could ever have?
2: Yeah, I think I said something.
3: How would your? Sorry to get confused, but do you think you could have told your parents when you were young? And if you had, how do you think that your life would have been different?
2: I think I could have told my mum.
3: Right.
2: But I feel if my dad found out, it would have caused a lot of trouble between my mum and dad.
3: Right.
2: Because I know my mum would have supported me.
3: Right.
2: Because mothers are much more protective than fathers. You know, you're a boy and that's... You go out... Listen, he took me to Millwall at three, so you can tell what life I was going to have. No, I enjoy going to Millwall.
3: One of failure.
2: Well, that's not nice. I take it you're an Arsenal supporter.
3: I'm a Bournemouth fan, so I know all about success for this very brief moment.
2: Well, we had a bit of success in the 80s.
3: Yes,
2: we went to the old First Division.
3: You did indeed.
2: And I still go to Millwall now, and I have to say, to any Millwall fans that listen, thank you for the reception and the way you treat me down there. They just treat me as one of their own, which is fantastic.
3: Have you had any trouble down there?
2: Not at all. I mean, they have a song at Millwall, which is quite good. They sing, "Kelly Maloney is one of us." One of our own. And they were at Leeds, and the Leeds fans were singing something like "Kelly Maloney," being quite insulting. And Millwall very quickly turned and went, "Kelly Maloney is one of our own. Jimmy Savile is one of yours."
3: Well, there you go. We know who we'd rather have, right? Millwall. They know who they'd rather have.
2: So the Leeds fans shut up straight away.
3: Oh, that's amazing. That's really nice. I mean, yes, so you know that when you were... When you were younger, your dad wouldn't have been able to accept it.
2: I don't think he would have been able to accept it.
3: Yes, right.
2: And I talked to my mum, and I talked to my daughters, and they feel... Grandad, as they call him, because they only know Grandad as a very sweet old Grandad. He was getting old. He did change and he did mellow. And I did feel he might have been a lot more accepted, because his way towards looking at people had totally changed. But because he had me on this pedestal and had so much respect for what I had achieved, I couldn't bring myself to tell him, even when I wanted to tell him when he was laying there dying. I'm sure it's in the book.
3: Yeah.
2: And I wanted to tell him, but I still could not. I could not, because I thought if I tell him, that might push him over the edge even quicker. I mean, because he was dying with cancer, you know.
3: But what I also thought as well was an interesting dichotomy between the masculine boxing world, which you inhibited, and being a woman inside. Do you think that's partly why you went into boxing? Because you thought, no one's going to suspect this here. This is where men are men.
2: No, I don't. I went into boxing because... I liked it, and I actually turned out to be good at what I'd done. I wasn't a good boxer, but I was good at dealing with people. I was good at negotiating, and I think it was an escape in a certain way. I was able to be a larger-than-life character.
3: Yeah.
2: And because of the circle of friends and the success I had, there was never no issue. And it was some of the reasons why I made such derogatory comments against certain... sections of the community, which I totally regret now.
3: Yeah.
2: And I wasn't as understanding as I should have been, because I was just so tunnel vision towards the success in boxing and keeping my secret locked away.
3: Let's just sort of pretend and imaginary situations, but let's pretend that your father hadn't been a concern in terms of your life. Do you think that in boxing you could have lived as a woman and come out in boxing? Or do you think that the world of boxing, like the way that you believe your dad might have been unaccepting, would also have been equally unaccepting? And I say this because I know, I understand Lennox Lewis, for instance, is quite a Christian. I believe he's quite religious. And so doing this, do you think that would have been possible, or do you think that that would have ended your promoting and managing career?
2: I think at the time when I was at the peak of my career, I think it would have damaged my career, because people wasn't as understanding. And even today, we are accepted in society, but I don't think we're fully respected in society. I mean, if you go on certain boxing websites, you will read stuff about me that these are idiots. Sometimes I copy and paste and copy them and put them on my Twitter account just to show that there are still a lot of bigots out there and uneducated people. But because they're politically correct, they can't really... Well, the high-profile figures and the other figures can't really say what they'd like to say, I suppose, because I'll be honest, the boxing world is very macho, it's very caveman-like, because I've been part of it, I've shared them jokes with people from different walks of life, and girls and men who don't live up to what men in the boxing world really think is the right image. You know, it's much like sport. Forget the trans issue. There's not many gay sportsmen that come out of nowadays. You know, they're still terrified. Even though the world has changed and the gay and the LGB community is much more accepted in the world today, and have worked very hard to get to where they are. But if you, in business, fine. In the theatre world, fine. In acting, fine. In music, fine. In sort of offices, fine. But you don't really see them in sport. You could name the footballers in the Premiership that have come out. You don't need no hands because none of them have come out.
3: No, they haven't indeed. We'll talk a bit more about that later. So you believe that had you have come out as a woman while you're in boxing, that would have been the end of your boxing promoting career?
2: I think it would have been, but I would have, because of the nature of the beast, I think I would have fought it myself, and I probably would have ended up killing myself or killing someone.
3: Right, yeah, I've got absolutely no doubt. I mean, reading the book, you talk a lot about potential suicide, and we'll talk a bit more about that in a minute. Let's play your first song. Can you remember which ones you selected?
2: I think it was Walk on the Wild Side by Lou Reed.
3: That is one of your ones. Yes, we'll play that. It's 12:18 on Foodbar Radio. I'm here with the lovely Kelly Maloney, and we'll play Walk on the Wild Side by Lou Reed, and we'll be back to talk a bit more right after this.

Everybody had to pay and pay. A hustle here and a hustle there. New York City is the place where they said, hey, babe,

thought she was Jim Dean for a day. Then I guess she had to crash. Valium would have helped that patch. I said, hey, babe, take a walk on the wild side. I said, hey, honey.

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1: Hello, this is Tom Latcham. It's 10:22. We're walking on the wild side with Kelly Maloney. Did you see what I did there, Kelly? The process of transitioning was interesting for me as well, reading about in your book, frankly, Kelly. We should plug that. It felt in a way that you kind of wanted to be caught.
2: I think I did. Because then I didn't have to keep living this secret life. And this, what I'd done with my family, we'd worked a plan A out and a plan B. Plan A was I would transition very privately after having to tell them the news and sort of, to be honest, break their heart and watch them sort of have to come to terms with it. You know, for my three daughters, I think it was very hard. Mm. But thankfully, touch wood, they came through it, and they've been the greatest supporters anyone could have.
1: I think that's clear. It comes over loud and clear in the book.
2: And even today, you know, I mean, a little story. We was going to Malta. My youngest daughter, Libby, who's only 14, and it was quite early. We was at the airport, and I know airports are quite, you know, quite good and not bad, but you always get a group of guys that are going to go on a weekend stag do or something, and
1: yeah,
2: they're walking along with their cans of Stella and Carlsberg, you know. 6:30 in the morning, and all of a sudden I thought, oh, this guy's recognised me, because I could see the way he looked at me. And then then all of them turn around and they sort of shout something out like, "Hey, Kelly, what's it like? Hey, Frank, what's it like to have your ghoulies cut off?" You know, and my little daughter turned around and she just went, "Why don't you assholes grow up?" You know, and I went, "Libby, let's just keep walking." She went, "No, they've got no right to talk to you like that. No one has the right to talk to anyone like that." You know, she's very strong-willed, and she went, "I'm not going to let anyone talk to my dad like that, especially because you haven't done nothing wrong, you know." And that's a 14-year-old girl, and I feel like I should be protecting her, not her protecting me.
1: Well, they've been very understanding, all of you, and your daughter Emma, your eldest daughter Emma. You know, it's clear how much of a rock she's been. And what would you have done without their support? I mean, you talk a lot about suicide in the book. Yeah. I think you tried once.
2: I tried a couple of times, but once was very bad. I think a couple of times were a call for attention or help, but obviously I didn't get it because I didn't want people to know.
1: Yeah.
2: But the third time, which was the last time, and I haven't tried, or I haven't attempted it, or I don't want to attempt it now because I'm in such a good place. That was a time when I was determined to do it, but my two dogs saved me that time. That's why I've got this great relationship with these Airedales. But I was actually prepared in my head to lose my family, and because my counsellor had prepared me for this, and she said, "Look, if you are going to transition fully, you've got every chance." And I said, "I know, I've heard stories of other trans women that have lost their families. I've got a friend today who's two children will not see her as she is, will only see her as her old male self, and that's very hard for her because she has to keep going back." So I was mentally prepared to lose my children for a time and would hope that they would understand and eventually come back. But I never had to, thank heavens.
1: No, thank God. I mean, they were brilliant. And so, as I said, you know, three times you committed suicide, and you talk a lot about your suicide
2: attempted. If I committed, I wouldn't be
1: here. You didn't do it. Thankfully you didn't. But you do you ever still get those feelings, or are you now at one with yourself?
2: No, I'm now totally at ease and peace with myself. If I'm honest, I've never felt so happy and so in control of my own life for the first time ever. You know, even when I was top of the pile with Lennox Lewis, I was never in control of my own life. I was doing things to keep everyone else happy. Now I live a very peaceful life. Like Saturday night, I went out with two friends that are trans women. You know, wherever we go, people, the restaurants now are really nice to us, and just people leave us. They might recognise and come and say, "Oh, Kelly, come have a picture with your. We really think you're brave," you know. And I just go, "Thank you," you know. But my daughters came. My daughter Sophie came into the restaurant with two of her friends, and she went, "Oh, this is where you're hanging out." And I went, "I'm having a peaceful meal." She said, "We're over the bar, over the road. We're going to join you." So they sat with us, and we was drinking. They started ordering cocktails like all 20-year-olds do, and shots. And then my two friends, like, they, my daughter Sophie went, well, come on, you've got to join us. So obviously we all didn't done it. Then next thing I know, it's 2 o'clock in the morning and we're over the road in the bar with them. So that's the sort of life I've got now, you know, and it's, yeah, it's yeah. something before my daughter wouldn't want me out with her, but now
1: she does. Yeah. One of the girls.
2: Yeah, it's so different.
1: And are you, I mean, I talk as someone who doesn't really know about this world. Are you still on hormones? You have to take, are they forever? Are they ongoing? Are they something?
2: Yeah, I actually went to see my gender doctor yesterday for the first time since my operation.
1: Mm.
2: And they monitor your blood and they check everything. And he told me that my hormone level is that of a 30-year-old woman. So now I know why I still like going out and clubbing it.
1: Oi, oi.
2: You know, that's why I think I'm still quite wild. And he said, Kelly, we could take you off the hormones for a while and you would go through what a woman of your age would have been going through, like the menopause and
1: right.
2: you had the same well, sort of symptoms.
1: Keep me on them, surely.
2: That's what I said. I went, doctor, does it matter if I stay on them? He went, no, you can stay on them. He said, and we'll monitor your blood in 6 months' time. And then they go through everything that could happen to you about your bones, about the chance of cancer, a chance of a blood clotting. You know, it's very in-depth. And he said, but your medicals are coming up very good. Mm. One of the reasons is you obviously look up, because I do keep fit and go to the gym every day. You're very fit, he said, and your levels are perfect, he said. Your testosterone is that of a normal woman your age of 30.
1: Well,
2: now I'm thinking I'm 30 because he said it to me.
1: Well, why not?
2: So now I'm going to change my age even more.
1: And, you need to work on that because you did admit to me a minute ago that you weren't 30, so you need to start working on that, Kelly.
2: So, he prescribed my hormones for another 6 months.
1: Great. So you're going to be 30 for at least 6 months longer.
2: About another 10 years.
1: I was going to ask you... The name, Kelly, how important is a name in transitioning? Because, you know, obviously we're all born with a name and you don't usually get to change it unless you're, you know, George or George Osborne or Gideon Osborne, we should say. But, you know, given that we are all given a name and that we don't necessarily usually, we don't tend to change it, it's just what we are. How important in transitioning then is a name?
2: I think... as girls have a name that we like to use.
1: Mm.
2: I mean, I've got a couple of girls that started with a name and since they've changed it again.
1: Mm.
2: I like short names. Like, my original name is Francis.
1: Yes.
2: And I've kept Francis as my middle name. And right. my mum wanted me to keep Francis and change the I to an E.
1: Mm.
2: I don't know if... that was one of the other words. When I told her, she went, oh, well, let's just change the I to an E and we've got Francis. And I went... oh, mum, but I've called myself Kelly. And I think I used Kelly because it was short, similar to Frank. And because I didn't want any association with Frank, I didn't want anyone to work out who I was. So, plus it was easy to spell. So I kept it and I liked it because it was short and sweet. And I think it's... but I used the IE because I think it's posher than the Y. But, oh, now I'm going to upset all the Kellys out there.
1: But you were actually once in the book. You went to a house just before the Lewis Hollywood fight. 24 hours before the Lewis Hollywood fight. You went to a transgender house.
2: Oh, on Stratton Island.
1: And you were called Linda. Is that right?
2: No, he told me I looked like an actress called Linda when he done my makeup.
1: Oh.
2: What was the actress's name? Well, I might...
1: So, but you were sitting around the house being called Linda.
2: Well,
1: so,
2: yeah.
1: why did you in the end choose Kelly? You just liked it?
2: Yeah, I liked Kelly, and I've always I've used it ever since I started transitioning. And I just think it sort of suits Kelly Maloney, like Frank Maloney. It rhymes.
1: Yeah, it does. Yeah, Kelly Maloney. Yeah. And you were in the book. What I found was very sad, and was when you told your wife Tracy about you being a woman. You're best friends with her now, right? You're very close friends with her.
2: Yeah, we're very good friends.
1: But at the time, it was devastating for her. And you clearly loved each other. Was there no way that you could have been together despite the fact that you were becoming a woman?
2: Not in the sense of as a married couple.
1: Right.
2: Because, I mean, she's very attractive, my wife. She's... my ex-wife, she's quite trendy. We did try to work it out, but we just couldn't work it out because you can't have two glamorous women sharing the same bathroom.
1: You'd never get anything done.
2: Never get no work done. We'd be bitching at each other, wouldn't we? And stealing each other's clothes. You know, she's two sizes smaller than me. So,
1: but you're very close still, aren't you?
2: Yeah, we're very close. And I you know, and I have said that I still love my wife, ex-wife, very much, and I do. But I am really glad to say now. Since the documentary's come out, since the book's come out, since I had the week away in Portugal, I've actually now been able to cut my feelings for her in the sense that I want her now to get on with her life.
1: Yes. Well, and she has a partner.
2: Yeah.
1: And there was a story that you did in the paper a few months ago.
2: Just the day before the documentary or the day of the documentary.
1: So there was a couple of months, was it 2-3 months?
2: Yeah.
1: Where she says that actually, so just last month then, where she says that you haven't met her partner yet.
2: I still haven't met him.
1: Are you... Now you've cut your feelings and you've just said you've...
2: No, because he's not part of my life. It's not... It's nothing to do... I mean, in fairness, I had a golden rule that I would never let my wife take her partner to the house in Portugal because in our divorce settlement, I took the house in Portugal and I told her that she could go with the girls, but he couldn't go there because it was the last place. But that's how I know I've managed to cut my ties. Mm. Only... The other week, I was in port, and I phoned, and I went. She went out on Friday with my youngest daughter, and she was saying, "Oh, it's not fair. I've got to go on holiday on my own." Mm. And I actually phoned and went, "Trace, do you know what? I'm going to break my golden rule. You can actually take Ian to the house, but I'm coming out on August the 6th or 7th, and he's got to be gone by then."
1: Right. Well, good. I mean, that's good for you, and that's a step, right? Now you say that you don't want to meet Ian. But if you're friends with somebody and you love them as a friend, then you want them to be happy, and you also would just meet their partner, right? Do you think that will end up being a step that you take next? I mean, you've already broken that golden rule.
2: Well,
1: be to meet him.
2: Well, Tracy then said, "Oh, what, you want to?" I said, "No, I don't really want to meet Ian." I said, "Because he's," but I said, "I'll meet him probably when one of my daughters get married."
1: Right.
2: But I'll probably meet before it. I don't know. But what I feel is, I want Tracy to be part of my life because she's the mother of our children.
1: Right.
2: Same as I want to be part of her life because I'm still the father of my children. But other social-wise, we don't mix in the same circles anymore.
1: That's fair enough, isn't it? Yeah.
2: And, you know, I don't really want to become part of their social circle. And I'm sure Tracy and Ian don't want to become part of my social circle. But, you know, if Tracy's in trouble, she can pick up the phone and talk to me. And if I'm in trouble, I can pick up the phone and talk to Tracy. So there's still a bond there.
1: Yeah.
2: But I don't think we'll ever be... I don't think we'll all go out as...
1: Yeah.
2: Well, I live singly, so I haven't got a partner, so...
1: Yet.
2: Yeah, OK. I knew that was going to come up.
1: Well, we might talk about that later, but yet. So you've been on dates. I've never read you've been on dates. So anyhow, right, let's play your second song. But what about Maggie May by Rod Stewart? How's that sound?
2: Yeah, that's one, because I'm a big Rod Stewart fan.
1: Excellent.
2: Growing up.
1: Excellent. Listen, this is Fubar Radio. It's 12:35. I'm here with Kelly Maloney. We're talking about her new autobiography, Frankly Kelly. And we'll be back after Maggie May by Rod Stewart to talk a little bit more about it.

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1: It's 12:40 here on FUBAR Radio. It's Tom Latcham, in joined in the studio by Kelly Maloney. Kelly, I talked a lot about this, but you know it must be ever changing as time goes on. But what has the public reaction been to your transitioning into a transgender woman from Frank Maloney, the boxing promoter?
2: You know, I think it's been really acceptable. I've been very lucky. As I said earlier, I've heard stories of horrendous stories from other girls that have transitioned and how they've been treated, how they've lost their jobs. And I haven't faced any of that. I mean,

0: I was coming here, and when I got to Charing Cross train station, I asked one of the ladies, and she went, "Hey, girl, you're looking good." And she went, "You're Kelly Maloney." And I went, "Yeah." She went, "You're really looking good, girl. You should find yourself a man." This is like, and I went, "No, I only want to go to Caledonia." She went, "Get the train to Leicester Square and get the Piccadilly line." And she went, "Keep it up, girl. You're looking good."
1: Aww.
0: And just coming out of Caledonia, this guy turned in the lift and he went to me, "Shit, you're Kelly Maloney, aren't you?" And I went, "Yeah." He went, "I really admire you. You're so brave."
1: Wow, lovely.
0: And, you know, and that was a guy, you know, as well. So across the sort of spectrum, I'm getting very, very well received. And I'm hoping, not only is it helping me, it's helping others that are going through this. Well, I've been through it now. I'm now completely medically modified woman there.
1: Yeah, absolutely. And are you going to take her advice and find a man?
0: You know, one of the issues about, the only thing I still get mad about is everyone associates your gender issue with your sexuality.
1: Yeah.
0: It's obviously two different issues. I've discovered my gender.
1: Would you, in that, so is, what you're saying is I shouldn't have been presumptuous and said it was going to be a guy. Are you going to find a woman or a partner?
0: All I say is my gender is who I go to bed as.
1: Yeah.
0: My sexuality, who I will wake up next to.
1: Yes.
0: So far, no one's been lucky enough to wake up next to me unless you're my teddy bear or one of my dogs. I'm not ruling it out. I think that's the next chapter of my life.
1: Right.
0: To go out, to start exploring, which I'm doing.
1: Yeah.
0: And, you know, I've been out on a couple of dinner dates. To be honest, I've been bored of them.
1: Yeah. Well, dating can be boring. Are you online? Are you online dating?
0: I do look on certain online websites, yes.
1: Right. Well, that's good. How have you found that? I met my girlfriend, by the way, on online dating. Well, and we've been together for 2 years. We live together. We're about to buy a house together.
0: Well,
1: so.
0: my daughter, Emma, she met her partner and they're happily married and, they're great. There was a guy that was talking to me quite regular on there and I thought he's such a nice guy. I don't want to. The problem is, if they don't recognise my picture, I put up is quite blurred, so I don't show myself. I feel if I turn up, they might instantly recognise me. So I thought I had to tell this. So we were talking to this guy, and he said, "Look, I'd like to take you out, Kelly, for a meal." And I went, "I have got a secret to tell you." He went, "You're married?" I went, "No." He said, "You've got a load of children." I went, "Well, I have got children." So I said, let me just tell you. I said, I'm a transsexual woman. I said, but I've had the operation. As I said, I'm totally, as far as I'm concerned, I've always been a woman, and I'm totally now a woman in all aspects. And he just wrote back, went, "I can't do this." Mm. And I said, "That's fine, I understand." So it is very hard.
1: Is that hurtful?
0: No, because I understand it's very hard. It's very hard for a male to accept that. I've been out with only a few weeks ago there was a picture of me out with an actor called Lincoln Hudson. I think it's helped his profile because he got a job this week. He told
1: me. Very good. We should step out one day, Kelly. It might help me get a job.
0: Your girlfriend might be very upset. You know.
1: I'll bring her with us.
0: But I've got a couple of other friends from my previous life, and they go to me, "We're not going out of you in case we get snapped and people think you're our girlfriend." I do laugh at it because another guy who took me out to dinner won bid at an auction charity to take me to dinner.
1: Mm.
0: And we went out and the restaurant must have tipped off the paparazzis. The next day, this poor guy was married and he was a big boxing fan. That's one of the reasons he took. And it was all in the paper and he's never spoke to me since. And his poor, I bet he got so hit on at work and
1: pathetic. How pathetic. But that's an added pressure, I guess, on, you know, that you have to prepare people for. And
0: well, I think for me to find that person, I always say when I walk into a room, if the light goes on in my head and it's the right person, be it a male or female, then my sexuality I will know. But I would pursue it. But that person would have to be able to take a lot of baggage, because I do carry a lot of baggage.
1: Of course, but, you know, an awful lot of positivity as well. Are you going to continue along the online dating? And on the online dating, are you looking for men and women?
0: I just put up, I'm looking for friendship.
1: Right, okay. And you're going to carry on looking, do you think, on the online side?
0: Well, I go on them. I mean, to be honest, I've not been out of them. But I think most of the men, because I've got a couple of girlfriends, genetic women who go on all these lines, and they tell me about them, and they say most of the men they go are cheating like mad.
1: Well, we know Ashley Madison was the story last week where they were going to leak 1.2 million people having affairs online and things. So that you've got to watch out online. You talked last week about you'd like to be on Loose Women. I think, by the way, you'd be fantastic on Loose Women, and I think for them it'd be quite a PR coup. Have they been in touch since you said that you'd like to be on there?
0: No, unless I've been in touch with my agents. No, I mean, I would like to do more TV work because I really think it helps get across the right message that we're trying to get across, you know, that we're all members of the human race. Mm. Don't judge us. We can't help how we're born. We don't choose to have a gender issue. Unfortunately, it chooses us. It could hit anyone out there in the street. So, it's, you know, you could be an alcoholic. You could be a drug addicted, you know, or anything. None of us choose our path of life. We're born into this world all the same way. It chooses us, and the gender issue has chosen me.
1: Well, you are a fantastic beacon for that community, a public beacon for that community. Now, obviously, I'm not asking for any names, but has anybody, in the way that you looked at the transgender woman, I forget her name, when you were a young child and thought, you know, that's me.
0: April Ashley, yeah.
1: Yeah. Has anybody in the public eye been in touch with you and said, I believe I have similar issues going on?
0: I actually get quite a lot of emails and texts. I mean, funny enough, I was at Sparkle the other weekend, which is the biggest transsexual event in the whole of Europe, maybe in the world. And I've been there twice before, but I was in, shall we say, incognito. Every time I saw a camera, I'd go the other way. I wouldn't have my picture done. This time, I was so open and I was so enjoying it. And I done two public speeches there. And there was a woman there, and I told this story about this woman. She sent me an email saying, Kelly, you don't know how much you've helped us. She said, my son lives with me and we work together, but my son tells the bosses he lives with his aunt, and he was called into the office by his boss after for a reprisal of his job, and the boss said, do you know what, I'll use the name Mark, do you know what, Mark, you're getting on really well, your aunt has been here a long time and is doing very well, but you've never mentioned your parents, or there's nothing about your parents, are they dead and that's why you live with your aunt? And he turned around and went, actually, my aunt is my dad. And the boss sort of looked at him and went, what, you mean like Kelly Maloney? And he went, yes. And the boss went, that is fucking great. Tell your aunt, your dad, to come in here. And there, the boss had never dealt with a transsexual before. Wow. And, you know, it's made her feel so much more... Now the boy doesn't have to lie, and they live a great life. And she was actually in the room when I was doing one of my... And because I used the story, she put her hand up and said, Kelly, that is actually me. And it was...
1: Wow. What a lovely story. And
0: that's one of many, actually.
1: I mean, and what about people who are not just members of the public, but people who are in the public eye in the same way that you were and Caitlyn Jenner was? Do they exist, do you think? Are there people in similar...
0: I think there may be, because, as I said, we don't choose this. The gender issue just chooses you. I'm sure Caitlyn Jenner and myself would never have chosen this to change our lives, because we're great lives. I'm sure no one would have chosen to change their lives. And I know that if there was a pill that one of us could take to have stopped it, we would have taken it. I wouldn't do it now, because...
1: Well, it's done there.
0: It's done there.
1: And you're happy. Happier than you've ever been.
0: And I'm sure once you cross that bridge and you've come to terms with yourself and you can accept yourself and the rest of people start accepting you, life does get a little bit easier. But there are still people out there who don't accept us. So I've got a friend who's coming on holiday with me. She lost her job. She was a director of a company. She was hounded out of the company and had to take the other directors to court because of what... Now she drives a lorry. But you know what? She's more happier now than she's ever been. You know, and there's so many stories I could sit here and tell you.
1: Of course. I mean, do you believe that, given what yourself and Caitlin have done by being so public about this, we'll see more and more people following suit, and potentially even from, you know, celebrities, inverted commas, if they do exist as you believe they do?
0: Well, I also think it's not just Caitlyn Jenner and myself. There are so many other girls out there that do a lot of work in the community that do work that don't get a mention, or because they don't come from, say, the same background as we do. And you know, to them, I respect them because they've done so much more for the community than I've done or can ever do. But they don't get the recognition they deserve. They don't get the rewards they deserve. But they're out there working behind the scenes, and it's because of them that life for me has got easier.
1: And in the book, there's a lot about you drinking. Now... Well, there is, isn't there? I mean, there's lots in the book about you drinking and drinking to excess and various things. And I imagine that a lot of that was probably to do with
0: stress
1: the fact that you were living a double life in many ways. Have you overcome those issues? You know, are you still drinking, or is there a danger that that might continue? Or
0: no, I've overcome them. I mean, I did get drunk on Saturday with my daughter.
1: Well, it's okay to get drunk. I mean, I don't think one's saying that it's not right to get drunk.
0: I don't drink now for the. Before I drank...
1: As a crutch?
0: Yes. I don't need that no more. I can support myself. I can live on... I you know, as I say, I'm great. But guess what? I've just got a text from Lincoln Hudson.
1: Hey! Thanks for the job. I mean, you said, right, when you were talking about your... you went to the doctors yesterday.
0: When would you like to meet up?
1: Ah, fantastic. Very good. I think you've pulled there. Hello, Lincoln. So you said you've got your 30-year-old hormones and your illness, not illness, health, that's what I think. Your health is of a good standard now. You have had health issues in the past. You know, you had heart attacks.
0: I had a heart attack in 2009. I passed out at a couple of boxing events and was rushed into hospital with high blood pressure.
1: So how come now your body's, your health is fine? That's
0: amazing.
1: I don't
0: know. Even the doctors say that. They just said, we just can't understand it.
1: You're a medical marvel.
0: Maybe I should donate my body for medicine.
1: Not just yet. You're only 30. You've got loads of time.
0: Got another 60 years. Another 70 years, yeah.
1: and so what does the future hold for Ms. Kelly Maloney?
0: I don't know. I said, I think a chapter is to explore what's out there, to see will I find a companion or will I find a partner? Because I look at it two ways. One could be, I would like a companion, which is different to a partner. But if it turns into something else, it does.
1: You've married twice. Would you marry again, potentially?
0: And if I divorced him, I'd get half of everything.
1: Great. Lincoln?
0: He hasn't got a lot.
1: Oh, well, maybe he will have eventually if this job goes particularly well for him. Then you can marry him and you can divorce him. But in all seriousness, are you put off marriage? You've done
0: no,
1: it twice.
0: I'm not put off, but it would be different to marry now because I'm female.
1: Well, you get to wear like a white dress, like, you know, have the sort of princess dream.
0: I am a virgin there, aren't I?
1: Well, you are. Well, yes, you are indeed. But who knows for how long, Kelly? But you know,
0: for a long time, I hope.
1: But you know, you could get to do that princess dream and wear all your white dress.
0: I have a Katie Price type wedding.
1: Well, if you want, I mean, you can if you want. I don't know.
0: No, I don't think I want to marry again. Before I could do that, I mean, I'd have to sit down with my three daughters. I don't think they might approve.
1: They might do. I'm sure they would because they want you to be happy. Because you know what the book tells us is that they are hugely supportive in your pursuit of finding happiness and peace of mind.
0: But I think, I mean, one of my daughters, I won't say which one, said, "Why do you want anyone in your life? You've got us three. We look after you. We go out. We party. You can go out, but we don't want no one sharing your life with you, you know." And I can understand that.
1: Yeah.
0: You know, and I wouldn't want to upset them. But if I did meet someone I fell in love, then I would have to sit with them and talk to them and prepare them. I don't think I would marry, though, because, you know, my stage of life, why do I want to... What's marriage? Just a bit of paper.
1: It is just a bit of paper, and that's what my girlfriend says, too.
0: She's a wise girl.
1: She'll be delighted to hear you say that, because I don't tell her very often. Anyway, listen, we haven't got any more time. We've come to the end. Kelly Maloney, it's been wonderful to have you in. Your book, Frankly Kelly, Becoming a Woman in a Man's World, is out now at bookshops and hardback. It's $16.99, and it's well spent. You will be well spent if you do buy it.
0: Haven't the publisher sent you one for a price?
1: Yes, here. I got mine for free, but other people at home won't be quite as lucky.
0: I was going to say, I will sign one and give it to you to give away as a prize.
1: All right, that sounds good to me. We'll do that next week, because we haven't got time right now.
0: No,
1: we'll do that
0: next
1: week. Yes, that sounds like a plan. Well done. And also, please come on again.
0: I would love to.
1: You had a nice time.
0: I really enjoyed it. Thank
1: Good.
0: You.
1: Good. I have too. It's been brilliant. Frankie Kelly, out now, $6.99. Get it, because I tell you, it's a brilliant book. It's really, really well written, and it's moving and touching and all that sort of stuff. So that's brilliant. Finally, just before you go there, Kelly, we've had some emails in on where you shouldn't have been when you... when you shouldn't have been, basically, where you've been when you shouldn't. Becky says, I once found myself backstage at a Florence the Machine gig. Me and my friend snuck past the bouncers and met Flo and Dizzy Rascal. Well done, Becky, nice one. Oliver says, I was locked in West Ham's locker room after I got separated from a tour of their ground at Upton Park. I was six at the time. Can you imagine being locked in there as a Millwall fan? You'd hate it, Kelly.
0: I'd even hate going to the ground.
1: Anyway, thank you for all of your texts and emails today. Brilliant. Thank you to author Chelsea Berlin for that amazing music hour about Acid House and all the old dance tracks, which I absolutely loved. I hope you enjoyed it too. Thanks to TV sports reporter and newsreader Simon Pusey for coming and doing the papers. 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And of course, this most recent interview that I did with Kelly Murney, you'll be able to download as podcast from iTunes and SoundCloud. 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Kelly Maloney, thank you for coming in. What is your final track? And we'll play it out.
0: Frank Sinatra, New York, New York.
1: 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I'm Tom Latcham, and that was Kelly Maloney. See you later. Ta-da.

0: 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Oh no, she's dead.
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3: Here it is, here it is. It's just me. Oh no, Becky's sick again. So it's me. I'm own. Oh yeah, I'm own in the studio. Could say anything at all. Could tell you that the devil's inside my brain. I could start screaming. Nothing. No one could do anyone. No one could do anything. I could start literally screaming. Could start shaving off all my hair. Pulling out my fingernails. No one could stop me. This is live radio, people. It's 5 o'clock on a Tuesday. Welcome back to Death of Funny Business with me, Natasha Spencer-Levy. All on my own some today in the studio because poor Becca has... I was about to say Rebecca. Oh, she doesn't like it when I call her Rebecca, but I like calling her Rebecca. Rebecca has a sinus infection. Poor thing. She's got temperature. So she's at home all tucked up in bed. And we said to her, it's okay. It was just, have a little sleep. Have a little sleep. Okay. So yeah, welcome to a solo show with me. It's Tuesday, I already said that. But yeah, so we do have a guest today, which is really exciting. So I'm very glad to be interviewing Nathaniel Dye, who is, well, he's a very interesting human being who's recently, well, at 36, he got diagnosed with stage 4 incurable bowel cancer. And he was given a terminal diagnosis, basically. And he's been campaigning for improvement on the NHS because he spent 100 days waiting for cancer treatment. And yeah, I think it's going to be a very interesting conversation about the state of our country, for one. Second of all, what it's like to grieve your healthy body, or what you thought might have been your healthy body. Your body that's already alive. Still alive. Still alive. I'm being told I've got to move my mic down. Thank you, Yasmin. Do you know what it is? I like hiding behind my microphone because I have a little pimple patch on my chin because I'm... Oh, for those of you following my cycle, as we do, it's Tasha's Period Corner! Da-da-da-da-da-da! We should get theme music for Tasha's Period Corner. What would it be like? I think it'd just be like that. Tasha's Period Corner! Da-da-da-da-da! I haven't started yet, I'm late, but trust me, it's not a baby. It's just stress. It's literally just stress. I'm just stressed and tired, so I'm breaking out, which means I have a pimple patch on my chin, for those of you who care, which means I like hiding behind my microphone. But Yasmin says, no, I have to start sit up straight like a lady, okay? And do my job. I know, thank you. Oh, I'm replying to things that are happening inside my head that you can't hear. It's the voices. We have some updates. We have a new Instagram. Woo! Everyone in the studio cheer. All my friends are cheering. Woo! We have a new Instagram. Death of Funny Business has its own Instagram page, which is very exciting, which means that you can now just see all of our clips all at once, all wonderfully collected in a lovely little collage of things. And for those of you who are new here, because we realise that sometimes people are coming to our platform here and discovering the show for the first time. This might be the first time you've ever discovered the show. Somebody might have died. Congratulations. Welcome to the club. The water is fine. We got cookies, okay? Here at Death of Funny Business, normally me and Becky, but just today, me. We talk about death, we talk about grief, we talk about life, we talk about love, we talk about what it means to be alive, what it means to die, and then what it means to take that love and not know what to do with it. And hopefully we can support people and hopefully bring some joy and a little bit of laughter, a little bit of the funnies. To anyone who's grieving, grief is a really fucking annoying, boring, fucked up thing that we all deal with. And funnily enough, Becky and I have some first-hand experience. I do sound like I've lost my mind. I sound like I'm pretend, like I have friends, and Becky's actually, like, not real. And I'm like, yeah, Becky, do you want to say your bit? Oh my God, guys, she's so funny. Yeah, because her dad died. Oh God! Okay, no, I'm not having an episode. My mum died when I was 7, and even at the ripe old age of 25, I'm still discovering things, learning things. And yet, I would say I'm in the happiest era I've been in a long time. And it's a very interesting world coming to do this every Tuesday, where Becky and I explore different types of grief, different tools to help grief. But that's what it's all about. It's about finding the right tools for you. And Becky's dad died when we were 18. And then our teacher died when we were 24, 23. And Becky and I got together and she was like, let's do a podcast. I was like, well, let's fucking do a podcast. She was like, okay, let's go. And do you know what's crazy? The rest is history. So 3 deaths. And how long have we known each other? God, 20 years? Oh, 19, 18 years. 18 years of friendship. We've done rock band together, school plays. We both played inappropriate characters in several primary school productions. I was once the star in the Nativity. Pretty sure she was pretty jealous about that. I'll never live that down. Peaked at life at that point. Sung a song called Twinkle Sparkle. Got given a tiara, pair of gloves. It was pretty epic. That might be the best thing that anyone's ever done for me after my mum died. Sparkly gown, pair of pink satin gloves, and a tiara. What more does a girl need? Nothing. It went like this. Twinkle, sparkle, twinkle, sparkle. I'm the shiniest star of all. Something special, it's me. They call... I am having an episode. This is what happens when people leave me alone. Okay? But this is... You lot know. You lot know by now. And you know what's crazy? I don't care. I was just saying to my friends the other day, I've reached this, like, level of... not giving a shit about what people think of me, that is very, very freeing. Like, I really don't care anymore. But, like, truly. Not like, oh, I don't care. Like, no, I actually don't. And, like, to a point where my brain is like, wow, you could rip out your eyeballs right now and you wouldn't mind. No, I'm kidding. Sorry, guys. Getting very dark. Producer Yasmin is a little bit scared. Tasha's period corner. But yes, we have Nathaniel Dye. He's actually an MBE. He's received, it was very impressive, if you ask me. But then again, that's a whole conversation about capitalism and democracy and what's the royal family called? Patriarchy. No, that's not it. Monarchy! Thank you, Yasmin. Yasmin's whispering in my ear, just making sure I get the words right. That's the word I was looking for. It's all about monarchy. Do we like the monarchy anymore? Don't know. Is that woke? Fuck knows, mate. I'm not sure. Maybe we'll find out today. Maybe Nathaniel will educate me. I think we're going to have a very interesting conversation about the government because I have feelings about the NHS. I have feelings about the NHS. As a chronically ill person, you guys know, a little bit unwell, still waiting on a rheumatology appointment that I've waited about 6 months for and I'm still... I've had 2... and for some reason my GP and my rheumatologist can't quite get their shit together. It's like having divorced parents. They keep fighting. She's asking me to send him things. He's saying to me, she's not giving me the letters. And I'm like, well, can you lot just get on the phone with each other and talk? Zoe, Tamir, sort it out, guys. I'm serious, I'm naming you. Name and shame. I'm going to say it. And on that note, we're going to go to a break and then Nathaniel will be in the studio with me and we're going to ask some important shit, guys. Over and out.
4: VAR, you serious? 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
5: This is one sport where it's unforgiving. 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
3: Hello and welcome back to Death, a Funny Business with me, Natasha Spencer-Levy. Can't say my own name. It's one of those days. And we have Nathaniel Dye, MBE, in the studio today. Thank you so much for joining me.
18: Well, thank you for having me.
3: No, thank you. How are you doing?
18: How am I doing? That's really quite complicated. So, in short, I've got cancer.
3: Woo!
18: Yeah!
3: That's
18: one of the stranger responses I've had, but let's go with that, yeah.
3: Yeah, let's just be... we're just going to be toxically positive here.
18: Well, completely. I mean, I guess a lot of people are positive on my behalf, so may as well keep that energy going in some ways. I mean, I think we've started straight away that the humour gets real dark, so I apologise in advance.
3: Oh,
18: you know,
3: don't worry. You didn't hear the beginning of the show. I was just talking about how crazy it is that I'm on my own today because Becky isn't very well. So she sends her apologies for not being here. But I was just saying how I've been given free reign of a studio and I can do whatever I want, include pull out my fingernails or scream for 15 minutes. But I'm not going to do that because I'm a normal person. And the humour does get dark, but... that's okay. Obviously here we talk about death and we talk about grief. And I guess my first question would be to just, do you want to tell us a little about your story and your journey and how you've kind of ended up being this spokesperson and activist for those suffering with cancer?
18: Well, that's very kind of you to say. I seem to have fallen into it by accident, really. I'm talking about the MBE, the citation. I did it edited to start with because it said something to do with cancer campaigner, which sounds like I'm campaigning for there to be more cancer,
3: yeah,
18: which I can assure you is definitely not the case. You know, I certain, and some people even don't like to share with me their good news. Say, if I don't know if I had a good scan, or even if the cancer's got shrunk a bit, or even disappeared. And I'm thinking, well, I mean, that's very sensitive, but I don't want to bring anyone down with me.
3: Yeah.
18: You know, and unfortunately, I guess I am going down at some point, because in my case, we're at stage four, and as bowel cancer, which actually isn't in my guts at the moment, because I had some emergency surgery, and I've got my designer colostomy bag and something called a stoma, which I've named Homer because it rhymes in a song.
3: I like it.
18: Absolutely, Homer the Stoma.
3: It's
18: full of fart jokes. The rest of my album is all sorts of poignant tearjerker ballads. But yeah, yes. Homer's song is a bit more.
3: And then Homer's
18: is
3: just
18: silly.
3: your like neo pop punk era. I feel.
18: I would say so.
3: Yeah, you've just like transitioned. You have that little B-side situation. Yeah, I like it.
18: Well, you've got to have some like relief when life gets difficult. But and it got pretty difficult earlier this year, just for a bit more context.
3: Yeah, for sure.
18: Because and everyone says the word terminal far earlier than it's medically true. So I was told relatively early on, within maybe about 3 months of diagnosis, that you know, if it was at stage four, cancer would kill me slowly or quickly. I mean, initially, the general 5-year survival chances are about 10% or so.
3: Oof.
18: Yeah, I mean, we know what's coming. Yeah. I also lost my mother to the same cancer I have, so especially know what's coming.
3: Yeah.
18: But then at the beginning of this year, because it spread to, where do I start? All the L's. So liver, lymph nodes in various places, lungs, got about 50 little tumours on my lungs.
3: Oh.
18: Although apparently not too much to worry about. Unless
3: really?
18: They spread to the brain, which they have.
3: Oh,
18: so
3: all
18: I've
3: right.
18: got a little kind of nugget there. I was really concerned at first because it's on the right side. And, you know, I'm a musician. I'm quite creative. And that's
3: yes.
18: a creative centre.
3: Yes.
18: But I was told it wouldn't necessarily affect my personality. So that's good.
3: Okay, that's great to know. What do you play? Because I read that you're a music teacher.
18: I've just been in the studio for 3 days recording with a ska punk band called Filthy Militia. And I play the trombone. We've got a nice little three-person horn section in addition to all the, you know, the standard rock band stuff.
3: Love.
18: So it's just the kind of music that was really popular when I was, you know, coming into my musical, you
3: yes.
18: know, appreciations late teens time. And
3: incredible.
18: It doesn't really matter that no one really listens to stuff anymore because there's a real niche around, for example, the New Cross Inn has like ska punk nights all the time.
3: I love the New Cross Inn. I went to university in that area. Well, in New Cross, it was literally like one of our, and yeah, they have some great, shout out to the New Cross Inn, they have great music nights, because they used to do an emo night, they used to do like, yeah, oh my gosh, so much fun. You just brought back a whole bunch of memories for me.
18: Well it's kind of like a whole bunch of memories for me, because I mean, and this all happened since I got sick, and I guess like just being in a band, that kind of thing,
3: yeah.
18: You know, often if you play something like the trombone, you just play whatever needs a trombone, so straight laced stuff like orchestras,
3: yes.
18: etc. But this is a little bit more fun in a way. It's like, yeah, I've always wanted to be in a band, and I ended up like subbing for a guy whose partner was having a baby, and just ended up staying, and they kind of took me under their wing.
3: Oh my god, I love that.
18: And now we're just living this rock star lifestyle. And I guess because we'll keep positive, I suppose. And
3: well, we can do whatever. If you want to get hella negative, you're more than welcome to. It's valid.
18: It's a kind of ironic positive. I mean, they tend to be. Because I don't exactly have to say to retirement. So I can take on gigs that make absolutely no money make no economic sense.
3: Yeah.
18: And spending what's going to be 2.5 weeks in the studio recording an entire album that's going to make very little. Like, you know, a CD is very difficult to sell, you know.
3: Yeah.
18: And vinyl is easier to sell. So therefore, this isn't an economic venture.
3: No.
18: It's just an absolute labour of love for these musicians. You know?
3: Do you feel like your diagnosis has changed the way that you view your life, and how, I mean, it sounds like it has, like you're already taking on passion projects instead of kind of carrying on in a way that's, I guess, the most of us would do.
18: Well, I don't know if it's true that there's a most of us. I think it's just whatever feels right.
3: Yeah, of course.
18: But I mean, I try not to do it in cliches, but one of them is really true, that you do walk out of that room when you're told how ill you are. And in my case, relatively recently, yeah. I've been told it's definitely less than a year. And that's the official definition of terminal.
3: Yeah.
18: But you're a different person. Mm. And pretty much right from the beginning, I had two real kind of moments of clarity, I suppose, just thoughts of clarity. One of them being, well, this is really rubbish, and I didn't necessarily know what to look out for in terms of bowel cancer symptoms. Mm. Like, I literally didn't know my shit. And so
3: I just want to give you props for that. That was brilliant. Thank you so much.
18: Well, it's okay. You know, I mean, I've got a bag of it just sitting in, just always with me, pretty much. Like, it's probably coming out right now. It's just how it works. But yeah, so raising awareness so that, honestly, others don't end up like me, because younger age groups like ourselves, or me just about, I think I'm not yet 40. Mm. Well, I know I'm not yet 40. it's the fastest growing age group for that particular cancer, and for actually for a lot of cancers. Like, initially, I was told by my GP, for good reason statistically, I suppose, that I was far too young to have cancer at the age of 36, going on 37. Mm. And okay, I suppose, as you're worried because your mum died of the same cancer, I'll give you a test just in case. Turned out just in case got very real. But not very quickly, because I had a bit of a wait for treatment.
3: And let's talk about that.
18: What I'll say is that the NHS is full of heroes, and one person did anything wrong at all. But I think it's like the British cycling team talk about the accumulation of like marginal gains. Mm. Well, this was like the accumulation of marginal waiting times that were just a little bit longer than that you think they should be. And that amounted to what I've since found isn't actually the most uncommon wait for treatment, which was from putting my hands up with all the bowel cancer symptoms, including while we're here, blood in my poo. That was, I don't know, I'm a little bit colorblind, so I wasn't certain for a while, but definitely. And at one point, and this isn't normal, it was ridged a little bit like a churro. Okay, if that happens, you go see a doctor.
3: Fascinating. Are you listening, people? Churro poo, not for you.
18: No, absolutely not. I mean, it could be one or two ridges and not meant to pronounce, but I mean, a few friends can't have churros now because I've told them their story. So apologies if anyone's listening to this while eating, but I personally have no regrets right now. The NHS talk about a continuous change in your bowel habit, which essentially might mean going to the toilet a bit less, a bit more often. Mm. In my case, it was quite frequent, and like lots of abdominal pain, up to about 10 times a day. That is, even if it's gradually caught up on you, which it did, and even if it comes and it goes, and sometimes it's there, sometimes it's not, just please see a doctor.
3: Keep an eye.
18: I mean, the worst that could happen is that you've gotten someone to take this like really quite insignificant test that doesn't cost much time or money for the system, and you get the all clear. Isn't that wonderful? But in my case, if I'd have maybe not thought, I can't make it to a clinic for ages because I've got to work really hard. And that was honestly one of my major thoughts. Like, I haven't got time to go to a doctor and get myself checked out because it comes and goes, it'll go away again. I could have potentially gone sooner, but once I got in the system, the government target at the time, or with the previous government, was 62 days, so 2 months. Oof. And I ended up waiting over 100.
3: Yeah.
18: And in that time, I was initially told, which is a strange thing to be told when you've got cancer and if you know about the stages, that it was stage 4, but what they call locally advanced, which is good stage 4, or as much as that can be.
3: Yeah, it's like in one place, not everywhere.
18: Yeah, so it just came from like the lining of the bowel to my liver, and there was one little spot in the liver that they could get rid of, both of them, and potentially it wouldn't spread anywhere else. Mm. And so it might be like a really difficult year of chemo, maybe a bit of radiotherapy just to zap it, and then all being well, go and live your life. Then scans gradually got booked and gradually trickled in over about 6 weeks or so. And over that time, it was something called a PET scan, which pretty much injects radioactive, some kind of radioactive sugar dye, which lights up tumours like a Christmas tree. And
3: that's kind of cool.
18: Yeah, it is. It is kind of cool.
3: It's not cool, but you know what I mean.
18: I'll show you my lung scan. It's really pretty.
3: Oh, I'd love to see that.
18: Yeah, it's got about like 50 little dots on it. Mm. We'll put it on a podcast notes or something, yeah. Right?
3: Yes,
18: and,
3: please.
18: That's it. Like inspiring interiors as well as exteriors.
3: That's the album cover. That's what it really is. Your Christmas tree lungs.
18: Yeah, that's definitely.
3: I think that's it.
18: That's at least in the insert.
3: Yeah, definitely.
18: If anyone does it anymore. But so that discovered a couple of lymph nodes in my neck, which pretty much made things a little bit more serious.
3: Yeah.
18: And so we're now talking, along with those average, 5-year survival chances, 10%. Maybe most people after a year, it's kind of 50-50, although most bowel cancer patients are over 60 years old. So I'm in middle age. So I was thinking, okay, I'll try and get at least past a year. Mm. And at that point, I mean, just going back to where we were ages ago, I just thought, right, well, what do I want to do? So at this point, I am well into running at a dangerously addictive level. So I've got up to ultra marathons.
3: Oh, my gosh.
18: I've run 300 milers, the most recent of which was about 2 days before the colonoscopy that showed me that I had cancer in the end.
3: Yeah.
18: And so I had to have this this procedure and fast for it and have like a zero fiber diet.
3: Yeah.
18: So I'm kind of 10,000 calories approximately depleted after having run 100 miles. Then I have to fast.
3: Oh,
18: I have to take this stuff called bowel prep, which clears out your insides properly.
3: Yeah.
18: And then I have... Well, after it's finished, I have the best meal of my entire life.
3: What did you have?
18: Which was a mini pack of 3 custard creams.
3: Oh.
18: Because I've had to fast after an ultra marathon. That's 100 miles. And then after having had my 3 custard creams, I know something's up.
3: Oh.
18: Because there's a little tiny room and my brother who's taking me home because I've been sedated is sitting there.
3: Yeah.
18: And when there's someone else in the room as well as a doctor, it's going to be interesting.
3: Mm.
18: And I'll never forget these words. Bearing in mind, this is a professional doctor.
3: Were you asleep? Did they put you to sleep for that?
18: Not quite to sleep, but sedated. So a little bit drowsy.
3: Like drowsy.
18: So I'm told, and I vaguely remember this, that a camera goes in and it comes out again. And I'm told that there's something obstructing the camera. And I'll never forget this phrase, bearing in mind it's quite a serious conversation.
3: Yeah.
18: Then I tried the baby camera. Sorry?
3: The baby?
18: The baby camera?
3: Camera for a baby?
18: Is that a camera for a baby?
3: Camera of babies?
18: The camera, I'm a little bit confused. And then he goes in with, and that means there's at least a 70% chance you got cancer. And then the worst bit comes. And bearing in mind, I've had emergency surgery. I've had days, weeks on end in excruciating pain.
3: Yep.
18: Worse than that was the 3-week wait for whether I had cancer or not.
3: That's crazy.
18: Because that is the real life-changing bit. And I think since then, things have pretty much been half expected. I've been able to ride the wave, but that was not a rideable wave, I would say.
3: Because I guess sitting in uncertainty... It is more fearful than, it can be more fearful than actually knowing the answer.
18: Oh, absolutely. I mean,
3: the anticipation of everything is just, I wonder, why did you have to wait? Was it the 3 weeks between you had the scan and then they decided, or?
18: So we're talking waiting for biopsies. And for
3: 3 weeks for that.
18: and this is where just the system is so clunky. So something called MDT, which is a multidisciplinary team, which discusses your case.
3: Mm.
18: And that just forfeit out the wrong part of the week. And then you have to get on someone's books to literally just talk to a consultant because it was possibly going to be longer. But I remember pretty much crying down the phone when told how many days later an appointment might be and was told, okay, you can see a senior nurse. At that point, desperate enough.
3: Yeah.
18: But I'm pretty much from that point, we're talking I would say a story that would be familiar to a lot of people in terms of lots of chemo, yeah. and a few surgeries and things. But I've been really, really lucky, and that might be a strange thing to hear.
3: No, please.
18: Up to now, it's over 2.5 years since diagnosis, coming up to 3. Mm. So I had kind of a 3-month chunk of surgery and so chemo and then surgery to get the bag, which ended up being emergency because I got a another bowel obstruction, which very nearly killed me. I was told by a nurse, right, this is when I'm kind of just trying to get through every single day without too much excruciating pain.
3: Yeah,
18: and by the end of this, I can barely eat or drink.
3: Yeah.
18: But I'm told, have a hot bath, maybe some peppermint tea.
3: The frickadoo? What?
18: That didn't work.
3: I love it when health professionals do that. Like, I mean, I do not have cancer. I've not experienced anything like this, but I am on a kind of... I have a fibromyalgia diagnosis, a chronic pain diagnosis, and I have also waited for the NHS for a long time and things like that. And that when you kind of go back and, you know, you've been told that you have something, and then the response is, take an ibuprofen. And you're like, it's not quite, I don't think that's quite going to cut it, Karen. Do you think so? Yeah, no, well, that is infuriating.
18: But by the way, thank you for not kind of belittling your condition, because that's what, everyone does that. I mean, I'm dying, probably within 7-8 months doesn't mean that, for example, right now you're probably in more pain than I am, you know.
3: I doubt
18: so
3: that.
18: I don't know, it happens a lot, and it kind of annoys me,
3: yeah,
18: because I mean it's not, everyone kind of assumes that when you're really, really ill, you're ill all the time, but not necessarily. I mean, I took about half a day to get going today.
3: Yeah.
18: Just felt a little bit dodgy. I was at hospital for a blood test, and I got them to do like observations, blood pressure and stuff, because I was feeling so kind of rocky.
3: Floopy.
18: And I mean, as we're talking about death, would you like to know about the most recent near-death experience?
3: Yes, please do.
18: Because that's a bit of a strange thing to say when, I guess... although because chemo has worked for me so well, I've had like chunks of 3 months and then 9 months to go do some crazy living or whatever.
3: Really?
18: And that's happened a couple of times.
3: Do you feel like really, like quite, like very well in that 9 month period? Like you actually feel quite well?
18: Overall, I have done so far.
3: Wow.
18: Because, you know, tumours are relatively under control and growing slowly.
3: Mm-hmm, mm-hmm.
18: And we're doing scans when the cancer is clearly causing more trouble, then they're going for chemo again, and thankfully it's worked again. So I've kind of had that kind of normally, and it's kind of like playing whack-a-mole. and we'll just do like 3 months of horrible chemo, and then however long before those tumours start kind of
3: popping back up again, spawning.
18: And then we kind of hit them again. And in my case at the moment, with two kinds of chemo so far, it's been all right, just about, in order for me to, you know, have walked here. But then at the end of the last chemo cycle, and bearing in mind, these things tend to get worse and worse. I mean, we're talking like 6 lots of 2 weeks.
3: Oof.
18: And by the start of the 6th one, I'm breathing funny.
3: Yeah.
18: And I am struggling for breath. It's kind of happening today a little bit. Maybe it's because it's muggy. I don't know. You tend to second guess yourself with this stuff.
3: Yeah.
18: But so I am. I'm on the way into chemo, in fact. I'm not just struggling to breathe. I can take a few steps and then I have to stop at a time and gather my breath again, taking me a few more steps. Bearing in mind, it's not so long again. I mean, we're still talking about 6 months after I've run, walked from John O'Groats to Land's End.
3: That's wild, isn't it?
18: Which was last summer. And that was, 1,200 miles in 60 days. 3 million steps. That's my favourite stat about that. Anyway, moving on. So I can barely walk.
3: Yeah.
18: This is about May or so.
3: Yeah.
18: And I present myself to the chemo ward. I'm holding myself up against a wall by this point. And they kind of go through the motions and put me in a waiting room. And then my time comes. And then they do observations. And you're not having chemo today. You're going to cardiac ward.
3: Oh, jolly good.
18: Okay. No, sorry, not cardiac. Even worse. Resus.
3: Oh, wow.
18: Okay.
3: They were like, you're actually about to kick the bucket right now.
18: Well, I wasn't told that at first.
3: Oh, my goodness.
18: So I get a CT scan to see what's going on.
3: Right.
18: And then I'm told that I have something called a pulmonary embolism.
3: Yes.
18: Or a PE, which is a blood clot to your lungs.
3: Oh, my God.
18: And this one is saddled across the heart. That's not good, is it? Just
3: no.
18: The word saddled.
3: That doesn't sound good.
18: And then again,
3: that's quite right, is it?
18: So it's just going just right across. I mean, the scan just has
3: holy
18: this big old
3: moly.
18: Blocking
3: blob. Yeah.
18: In like a little strip of clotted blood just sitting there.
3: Just
18: and yeah. And then and as happens when you're first in A&E, they wait a while to find the bed. And so it's about 2 a.m. on day one.
3: Mm.
18: And I'm taken to a respiratory ward, and the poor doctor on duty, I know it's fairly serious when I'm asked about DNRs and priest visits.
3: Oh, okay.
18: And I have to work out whether or not to tell my family whether do they drop anything? Is there
3: any
18: point?
3: I'm not entirely sure. There's a possibility.
18: Yeah, I might not make it through the night.
3: Oh my God.
18: But I'm told the first 48 hours are the worst bit.
3: Okay.
18: However, I'm just a little bit short of breath, but as long as I'm sat still, I'm kind of all right because my blood pressure's a bit out of whack and my heart rate's a bit high, but I kind of feel all right if I'm not moving.

0: Well, I mean,
1: just about,
0: because I'm still here.
1: Well, yeah, you know, I've noticed.
0: That's one measure. And so the first 48 hours were the danger point, and I do walk out of hospital after 5 days. I keep asking to be discharged.
1: Blimey.
0: But they have to wait for things to be stable enough, I think.
1: Oh.
0: And I've just got this like amazingly like bruised stomach from all the stabbing.
1: Jeez.
0: Which is I guess it's getting off fairly lightly.
1: Yeah.
0: And eventually, and then I get another chemo cycle because I've still missed one.
1: Oh my gosh.
0: So no worries about having this thing having almost killed you.
1: They were don't worry.
0: Just have some more poison here.
1: Yeah, back in. Let's kill all your cells. Let's do that.
0: That's it, because it does healthy cells as well as unhealthy cells.
1: So on that note of like these near-death experiences, I wonder if you've... And also, I mean, I'm assuming you're not still running anymore.
0: I'd like to.
1: Yeah.
0: It is an addiction. But I mean, maybe when this blood clot, I mean, because it's so big, will take like months to disperse.
1: Really?
0: So getting my heart rate up just doesn't feel right yet.
1: Yeah, of course. And I wonder if you've had to kind of preliminarily grieve these, like, losing running a little bit and losing your able body. I wonder if you could talk about what that's been like.
0: Yeah, it's a bit strange being a shadow of your former self.
1: Mm.
0: I mean, just at the point of middle age.
1: Yeah.
0: And I found that really hard to come to terms with. The way it's manifested itself is because I'm on steroids in order to reduce brain swelling, which is kind of important, I think you'd say. I've got to take these drugs, really, because it's either that or just wake up in A&E all the time having had a seizure if I wake up. So, yeah, it's important.
1: Yeah.
0: But one of the main side effects is rapid weight gain.
1: Mm.
0: I mean, they call like the kind of like facial expansion moon face.
1: Yes,
0: and
1: I've
0: pretty much doubled my body weight from like peak running fitness to now.
1: Mm.
0: And that really bothers me,
1: because
0: I was quite big as well at one point in my 20s, and having worked really hard to just be really kind of clean and healthy and run 100 miles at a time in 24 hours, etc., etc., and then just with absolutely no thought about it at all. I don't know if how much it's metabolic, or if it's a case of I've just had very little self-control at times, the more steroids I've been given. I'm trying to wean myself off, mainly in order to reduce my appetite. So forget weight loss drugs.
1: Gosh.
0: It's a case of just not taking the drugs which are causing the weight gain. I'll take that on its own.
1: Yeah. So, I mean, moreover on that then, like, you know, you've been given very little time.
0: Officially, yeah.
1: Officially.
0: I mean, you tell me I've got a year, I'll try and give you two.
1: Yeah.
0: It's possible that...
1: Exactly.
0: It's possible that chemo may keep working. It's possible that it will, annoyingly, that what worked before won't.
1: Yeah.
0: So it could be cancer is kidding me very slowly because I don't fully recover after every block of treatment.
1: No.
0: It could be that with something like a seizure or an expansion in the brain mets or another massive blood clot, it just goes like that. So I guess it's potentially killing me slowly and killing me quickly. Who knows?
1: And for someone who might be listening who's been diagnosed with stage 4 or had a terminal diagnosis, what would be your advice to them? Obviously, they're probably going to have a similar experience to you of this clarity that you spoke about and these, like, moments. What would be your advice to someone going through that?
0: That could take ages.
1: Hours.
0: Absolutely hours. I mean, I've got cancer in my liver, so I can't be over a beer, unfortunately. I'm a responsible liver cancer owner. I know some irresponsible liver cancer owners who have strong enough pain meds that they just say,
1: they're like, fuck it.
0: I'll deal with the hangover. But I don't know. I think you have to be there in order to work out how...
1: Yeah.
0: I think just with any aspect of life, make it yours.
1: Yeah.
0: Don't let anyone tell you how to live it. I don't know. There are some things that I would consider completely irrational now, but that at the time you have no regrets for.
1: Sure.
0: And it's just how life works out. So I went back to classroom as a primary school teacher.
1: You did?
0: For like an entire term, pretty much, although they kind of phase you back in. I didn't have to do that, yeah. but it just felt like the right thing

0: to do.
1: Yeah.
0: Because just as things were getting kind of real treatment-wise, as I was being diagnosed even, it dawned on me through the medium of nominations for a national award that we were actually doing quite well. Because I'm one of these people, you know, I just have had like lifelong imposter syndrome. Mm-hmm. Like I was born 12 weeks early, you know, like I barely survived at the time. I know.
1: Oh my goodness.
0: And you know, just weighing less than 2 pounds could like fit in your, you know, fit in the palm of your hand.
1: Oh, little babies.
0: Yeah, but and that kind of makes you feel just like this. I don't know, this kind of fragile creature, maybe. Yeah. So a lot of life has just been kind of shrugging that off.
1: Yes.
0: And then...
1: all of a sudden.
0: It's almost like all of a sudden there's no kind of obligation for society anymore. So I can just do whatever.
1: Yeah.
0: However, I felt the need to go and back into the classroom because I mean, we're talking relatively... a relatively disadvantaged part of East London. And there was this one thought that I couldn't shake, which was that these kids and their families, they don't have money, they have me. And whilst I can get myself up, I'm going to keep doing that.
1: That's amazing.
0: And unfortunately, then chemo came back and I had to just go back off because all sorts of reasons. But there's been this one thing, which is the local music school. And for any employers out there listening, this is amazing practice.
1: Mm.
0: And I'm aware that not every employer can do this. But we're talking like a Saturday side hustle, like a student jazz band with teenagers.
1: Yeah.
0: And you wouldn't think that's very exciting, but it's the kind of thing that is, yeah, kind of... geeks me out, and it does all these kids as well, which is brilliant because they're all on the same page. You got the proper music geeks, you know,
1: proper.
0: The ones who'll turn up on a Saturday morning.
1: Oh.
0: And so it kind of came to a situation where if I was well enough, then I'd turn up, and if I wasn't, I wouldn't, because it would be covered. And that was a bit of a lifeline, because I mean, and I'd say to anyone who isn't very well for whatever reason, or even has a terminal diagnosis, your life is not over yet, potentially. And I am relatively fortunate because I've had relatively long periods of relative wellness, but things like that just show that you can keep doing things. Like I ran 100 miles again. So from cancer, so 100 miles to cancer and back again, within a year.
1: Incredible.
0: And that was literally just, I was sitting feeling useless, wasn't
1: sheer
0: able to
1: will.
0: Work. I thought, right, I'm going to do this again. And I was able to build up back to 100 miles.
1: Mm.
0: Then I thought I'd have some fun. So in athletic sense, it was 2024, last year, ran the London Marathon, was playing the trombone at the same time because I thought I'd put my two joint passions together. And why not? And then the fundraising really kicked in because I got a bit of attention. But then I, again, talking about that kind of need to earn your fun.
1: Yeah.
0: I ran the London Marathon 3 weeks before this massive blood clot, which was probably building at the time of running this
1: year's
0: London Marathon.
1: Oh, blimey, of course.
0: And in the middle of that big chemo cycle, and I felt really bad because I finished it, but in like 8 hours, which is about walking pace.
1: Blimey.
0: Which and everyone congratulated me and said how brilliant that was. But I'm thinking, well, I did it with a trombone in 6 hours, and my PB was like three hours 20. That was really rubbish. You do better, mate. So,
1: well, on that note, let's do better. I expect you running a marathon. Well, you better do it under 8 hours. That's what we're going to expect now.
0: Absolutely.
1: You've got
0: a target to beat.
1: Nathaniel, thank you so much for talking to us today. I wish you all the best, and I hope that you have a little bit of a pain-free rest of your existence.
0: Well, thanks so much for having me, and we didn't even get onto Hardcore Death Chat, so
1: I know,
0: maybe
1: we
0: come
1: didn't
0: again.
1: Even next time. And if does anyone can we find you anywhere online or
0: right? I was really hoping you'd prompt me for this. So most of my story pretty much is available at bowelcancerbucketlist.com, and I seem to have been in the media quite a bit. So if you type Nathaniel Dye, you'll probably find me. Although I found out that like no one really watches TV news or reads the papers. So as well as being like a tiny bit famous, I'm also incredibly anonymous.
1: Incredible.
0: 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We're on about 40 grand at the moment. I'd love to get that up.
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9: What is the point of an umbrella?
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10: do
9: they
10: that.
9: Make me feel absolutely ill. 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Mm-hmm. I'll tell you why I hate umbrellas. They're too big for the pavement, and they're too big for one person, and they're way too small for two people. At least half of me, at least my left side or my right side, is getting drenched in rain.
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11: 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I remember my auntie saying to me, before your mum died, she was worried that you were getting fat. And I remember and my auntie, who's now in her 70s, is still, she still talks about, you know, how thin she is or isn't. She compares my body type to her body type, to my cousins. You know, she still has that kind of obsession.
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1: It's me. Hi, I'm back. Nathaniel, what a lovely human being. I'm sending him all the best for the rest of his time on this planet. And I really hope that he gets all the care and has all the adventures that he needs to have before he heads out. On that note, we got sent a question by an audience member, which all feels very serious. Well, we got sent a few questions by some people, and I'm actually going to answer them right now, which is kind of exciting because it makes me feel like I'm not alone in this world. So we have a question from Megan. We're obviously not going to give up people's whole names or usernames, but yeah, girl called Megan. Hi, Megan. It's me. And she asked, what's the best thing someone has done for you to support you while you were grieving? And I think this is a really tricky question, but one that's really important. I'm the kind of person that my love language is acts of service. Bro, the first thing that goes when I'm in grief or I'm struggling is self-care and general day-to-day. The laundry won't get done. Everything needs a hoover. The dishes are in the sink. We are depresso espresso. And honestly, I've had a couple of friends who've just come over before in times of grief, and have been like, I'm cooking you dinner, I'm going to feed you, we're watching a movie, and then I'm going to clean your house. And that's it. And that's all we're doing. We don't have to have fun, and we don't have to, you don't have to amuse me or entertain me or anything like that. And to me, that's been the most incredible stuff. Like, I've had friends who've just literally, the best scenarios were just when there's no expectation for that person. Like, there's no expectations. It's like, even when I've had a couple of friends who've literally just like carried on living their existences, and I'm just in the corner. And like, honestly, for me, that's the best way. Like, I need to still be involved, but I can't physically or emotionally be there. And that is so invaluable. Like, keep inviting that person to the party. Do you know what I mean? It's like, they might be a fucking misery guts for a bit, and they might not know what to say, and they might be in their own heads and sitting in the corner eating the snacks and not saying a whole bunch and not doing their bits, you know. But you just saying, hey, you're coming, you don't have a choice, woman, off you come, we're going up to a party, that's when it feels important. I know Becky is a little bit of the opposite. I know that Becky really likes to be left alone. She's mentioned that in the past. But I'm the kind of person that really enjoys human intervention. So, yeah. We did have another question, which was, how do you speak to your friend? From Chloe. Hi, Chloe.
7: Hi.
1: From Chloe saying, how do you speak to your friends about death without feeling like you're bringing it up all the time? Honestly, you don't. You will feel like you're bringing it up all the time. It is going to suck, and it's going to be a bit tricky. But actually, I think if they're good friends, they'll understand that this is a bigger deal. And also, send them this way. Just because people like haven't grieved or haven't experienced death doesn't mean that they won't benefit from understanding these conversations and really hearing what it's like from the other perspective. So, yeah, my recommendation would be keep talking about it. You'll find your people. And, yeah, it's been a good show today, guys. I feel pretty inspired to keep living and make sure that we make the most of everything. We're going on a 2-week break, shockingly. We're going on summer holidays. So Becky and I won't be here for the next 2 weeks, but then we will be back, and we will be bigger and cooler and sexier than ever. And we'll bring you all the death stories and all the fun. And we're going to grieve and cry and laugh together. And head to our Instagram at Death Funny Business online, and have the best summer, guys. I love you. Stay cool. Bye.
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18: Could be hotter than the Seychelles in the UK today. The Met Office say yesterday was the hottest day of the year so far, and temperatures of 30 degrees Celsius are expected in the south of England later on. Amber and yellow heat health alerts are in place across the country. Over two-thirds of us will hit the roads for a getaway today. Gareth Jones from the AA says it's important to be prepared.
19: We recommend people take about 10 minutes just to check over their car, and we use the flower analogy, which is fuel, lights, oil, water, electrics and rubber. So a few quick checks can prevent those avoidable breakdowns.
18: The first weekend of campaigning will get underway in Makerfield today for the by-election next month. That includes Andy Burnham, who's viewed as a challenger to Sir Keir Starmer in a potential Labour leadership bid. The Greater Manchester Mayor launched his campaign yesterday, saying he wouldn't offer more of the same. The Conservatives, Lib Dems, Reform UK, Restore Britain and the monster-raving Loony Party have all put up candidates to run in the election. The US Secretary of State says a proposed mission by the UK and France to secure the Strait of Hormuz is for when no one is shooting. Marco Rubio says he hopes a deal was reached with Tehran to ensure free passage through the key waterway, but stressed the need for a plan B if Iran continued to threaten vessels. The World Health Organization say the Ebola outbreak in the Democratic Republic of Congo is spreading rapidly. The agency's director says the illness poses a very high risk at the national level, but says the risk of spread remains low globally. And it'll be Middlesbrough who take on Hull City at Wembley Stadium in the Championship playoff final. Southampton were expelled after they were found to have spied on their opponents in training. Kim Hellberg is Middlesbrough's head coach.
20: A lot of sympathy for supporters. I think they're going to go to Wembley. For Hull supporters in terms of not knowing when to play the game. I have a lot of sympathy for a lot of different people.
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32: Hello, and welcome to Pulse of the Nation here in this Halloween week. Our studio is very spookily decorated with cobwebs and skulls, and all I can think is this will be an absolute bugger to clean up. Thankfully, we are just here for the hour. I have no stake in the game for cleaning up the studio, but it is very lovely and spooky. Go have a little watch on YouTube if you fancy having a look at our Halloween decorations. Anyway, point is, we are here with another brilliant show. I've got a fantastic co-host in Alex Kitson. I'll be talking to him in just a moment. As always, we'll be going through the news, seeing what's been happening. Now, I'm a little bit off kilter because we did a pre-record last week and then we missed a week, so I can't remember what I have and haven't ranted about. Just for the sake of continuity, I still hate AI. That's basically what's been on my mind. I just fucking hate AI. Although Boris Johnson, of course.
33: I love AI. Do you use AI?
34: Absolutely.
33: Do you use ChatGPT? Do you love ChatGPT? I love ChatGPT.
32: He loves ChatGPT. I think next in a couple of weeks when we've got a pre-recorder, I go into a lot more depth of AI. So we'll leave that there for now. But I do have this on the sound desk as well. I've got two sound desk clips from two differently abhorrent people. First off, we start with Jimmy Carr. Obviously, Jimmy Carr's on everything. It's going to be very hard to say this publicly and then get any sort of job in TV without running into him. But, you know, he's a very respected man. He's won lots of awards in comedy, including the 2007 Chortle Award. Comedian most likely to be a praying mantis in disguise. And here's what this horrible insect man had to say about trans, anti-trans activist Graham Linehan.
0: I fucking love Graham. Because whether you agree with Graham or J.K. Rowling or not, you have to admit, the thing that's in short supply in our society is bravery. And he's a fucking brave guy.
32: I can let that clip play on if you want, but it's basically just him saying he lost everything for his stance. It's like, yes, he's fucking lost his mind. That's the main thing he lost. He lost his family, yeah, because his wife and kids were like, hey, do you want to spend some time with us rather than bullying people on Twitter? I mean, look, he's not brave. He's deluded. That classic thing comes up of like, oh, you know, brave or foolish. He's foolish. It's not just brave to say horrible things or to say things that are nasty against a group of people. Like, you know, bravery doesn't constitute good, right? It's brave to advocate for the age of consent being lowered to 6. That would be a brave thing to say. Doesn't mean it's a good thing to say. You know, yes, he knew he might go to prison for that string of rape murders, but he did them anyway because he's brave. I don't know. I just think that's such bullshit. You can't really truly believe that bravery is good unless you agree with the ideology that Graham Linehan is spouting. So if he's fucking anti-trans, fine, whatever, but he's sitting on the fence like, say what you like, but at least he's brave. It's just pathetic. It really is just horrid. No, it's not brave to just go and attack a marginalised group. It's not brave to spout what is basically the law at this point, right? The government is basically following anti-trans rhetoric, is, you know, legislating anti-trans laws. That's not brave, that's the status quo. Right, this man is a horrid bully. You know what? I could do this sort of woke, lovely thing of like, do you know what's really brave? Being trans in public. I mean, I do genuinely believe that, but I also don't want to, you know, just sound like an absolute wet wipe. I want to make the point that Jimmy Carr's an absolute wanker, and solidarity to all trans people out there who, you know, have higher rates of murder and sexual assault than pretty much any other demographic in the country and indeed the world. So, actually, you know what? Fine, I'll be a wet wipe. It is brave. Fuck you, Jimmy Carr. Anyway, on to our other wanker of the week, we go to Reform MP Sarah Poachin, who said this.
1: It drives me mad when I see adverts full of black people, full of Asian people, full of, you know, people that basically are anything.
3: What's wrong with that, Sarah? What's wrong with that?
1: Well, it doesn't reflect our society, and I feel that you know, your average white person, average white family is like, I agree with you, Stuart, not represented anymore.
32: And there we go, Sarah Poachin there, one of the four Reform MPs. I just want to reiterate, before I actually put the boot into Sarah herself, you know, we cannot consider Reform a new option. They are not refreshing. They're not bringing something new to the table. Most of their councillors, most of their MPs are ex-Tory politicians. They've been in power for 20, 30 years. It's not new. It's not refreshing. The people that are genuinely new in the Reform Party are people like Sarah Poachin that say stuff like this, and, of course, the convicted wife beater. But, you know, let's not get into the rest of Reform. Let's just firmly address what Sarah Poachin's there said, that it makes us sick to see black and brown people in adverts because it's not reflective of the UK. Right, first of all, adverts are entirely a money-making exercise. This is the capitalism machine in full effect, right? They only put out adverts that make them the most money. They're not doing it because of some woke agenda. Quite frankly, the profits of massive companies like Tesco do not give a fuck about representation, right? They are allowed to discriminate. In fact, casting is the only industry where you can discriminate based on appearances and sex and gender and colour. So they are fully within their rights to do whatever they want in their adverts, but they do those adverts because they see the best results, right? They pump billions into research, just research, to find out what is effective advertising. Never mind the billions they actually spend on the adverts. They're not wasting it on tokenism. They're doing this because it makes money. This is free market economics. This is what you fucking love, right? This is capitalism in action. You fucking love it. This is what you advocate for. You say it's not reflective of society, but it is. There are black and brown people all across the country. 82% of the UK population is white. Yes, that is obviously a white majority. But there is another thing to consider, which is, I feel like we strayed a bit from comedy because I'm just on my high horse a little bit here, but Sarah Poachin and Jimmy Carr have fucked me off so royally this week. if there is any sort of bias, it's a city bias, right? A lot of media, a lot of TV is made in the cities. The cities are more diverse. Obviously, there's going to be a greater diversity in TV casting and a diversity that doesn't actually even reflect the population density of somewhere like London. Right, never mind that. Who cares? Who's in the fucking adverts? Oh, I'm not reflected in the Sainsbury's adverts. Even if these numbers stacked up, that there was, you know, a slight percentage discrepancy in the representation of black and brown people in the Sainsbury's advert versus... Who gives a shit? Who's out there going, oh, I'm not, I can't see myself in a Sainsbury's advert? I tell you what, black and brown people don't broadly care about it. If the adverts were full of white faces, there'd be hardly any, like, backlash genuinely from people of colour, because they've got other shit on their mind. They've got other things to worry about than who's, you know, doing the Tesco's Christmas range this year. And if you think about the stats that actually really matter, the halls of power, 86% of MPs are white, 82% of the UK population is white. It's pretty, you know, it's pretty an even keel. Right? You're making out that there's some great culture war, race war happening. It's just fucking life. It's just how we're all unfolding. Anyway, I hate Sarah Butch and I hate Jimmy Carr.
2: I love AI. Do you use AI?
4: Absolutely.
2: Do you use ChatGPT? Do you know ChatGPT?
32: I hate Boris Johnson as well, but mainly I hate AI. So yeah, this is a bit of a ranty week this week of just people I hate. But I'm going to bring in someone I love. Maybe to bring my serotonin up. He looks quite panicked that there's a lot of pressure on his shoulders. To
5: it was when you went second wanker of the week and then sort of made a slight pivot and I was like, oh God, what have I done? What recordings he got on his sound desk?
32: I can't imagine you upsetting anybody, Alex.
5: I it's happened. Often.
32: What's the most offensive thing you've ever said?
5: Most offensive thing I've ever said? I know this is
32: into
5: a free
32: the mic, please.
5: I know this is a free speech thing, but what's the most thing I've ever upset anyone? You're doing the problem with doing stand-up comedy is that you play a numbers game.
32: Yes, yeah. The more
5: and and then occasionally you can use that numbers game to your advantage. And things that you say as somebody who's clearly. I mean, if you look at it...
32: Are you doing an ironic twist on something like
5: let's call it that.
32: But your
5: actual defence of everything...
32: it was ironic!
5: Yeah, I'm pretty sure that's what Jimmy was doing, actually.
32: Ironically!
5: Exactly. Yeah. I'm trying to come to mind, because I try and... That's the sort of thing that would keep me up at night, because you don't want to be nasty. Like, what's the point in being... Yeah. Like
32: deliberately upsetting someone.
5: Like, that's what I sort of do. Like, I don't think of myself as the sort of like a completely soft edge comic, but like you want to make people walking out feeling better, not worse. And I think
32: what's the point of sticking the boot into like a particular demographic or someone like that? Yeah,
5: or even personally, I mean, don't like when people like go and do crowd work and imply that they're
32: what do you do? You look like a nonce,
5: and not only that, your penis is small and your job's shit and you're ugly.
32: Where do you get the jumper? The paedophile shop.
5: Well, you're not laughing.
32: Exactly, yeah. I totally agree. You just got to be... just niceness is, you know... I mean, nice is a bit of a wishy-washy word, but, you know, just not being a horrible wanker to people. It's so easy to do, really. Well, I was going to say about that Jimmy Carr clip, you reminded me. He's such a proponent of, like, you know, funny's funny. I think he was quoted this week saying, I don't regret anything. I can defend anything as long as it's funny. Where was the funny in that Graham Linehan? I know I cut off early, but it wasn't leading towards a punchline.
5: I don't know what... sort of deal with the devil he did when he had that hair transplant, but like
32: the devil being Hannah Chambers. Let's not put that out publicly. Well, I have now already. Hannah Chambers is Jimmy Carr's agent. No, just a little joke, a little jibe.
5: I just sort of surgically removed anything that sort of seemed funny at all. Like it just absolutely, he seems to have this.
32: Somebody made a good point, actually. One of his recent shows, he was making jokes about like little people. Oh, I've had it up to here, and then, you know, putting his hand by his knee. Sorry, just watching Alex get his coke stuck in the cobwebs. That was very amusing. That's comedy. Jimmy Carr, get him on the phone. Have a look at that.
5: Dare I say timeless.
32: Classic comedy. Anyway, he was doing these jokes about little people, and it's just like, I've had these in, like, pantos in the 80s and 90s. And even pantos are like, all right, these jokes are a bit tired and offensive now, and he's doing them on his fucking Netflix show.
5: I would defend, to be honest, probably, depending on what the joke was. But if it was a funny thing that I don't think was like put out of malice or, you know, all of that, I'd probably end up defending someone doing a joke about, you know, that whole... I do think you could probably joke about most things in a certain way.
32: I think there are loads of people that, you know, on paper this is offensive, but it is genuinely funny.
5: Yeah.
32: And also... said with a level of intellect and empathy that it sort of, I guess playing devil's advocate is a bit of a wankerish phrase, but you know, it's exploring taboos rather than actually breaking them.
5: Exactly.
32: Like people like Finn Taylor, for example.
5: 100%. Like, so brilliant that, like, his bit about, like trans people, you go, oh, that's a good that's a good bit about
32: I constantly see like clips about, especially obviously the trans trans jokes are obviously the subject of a lot of discussion, but I constantly see clips full of, you know, comments from trans and non-binary folk being like, this is how you do it, this is really funny, and it's a cisgender person just making a joke basically at the expense of the trans community, but in a non-horrible way. It's really doable.
5: Exactly. And I think this is what we find so egregious about someone like Jimmy Carr, is that we go and do the clubs and we see people do jokes about all sorts of stuff, and like, and it's absolutely fine because it has to work in the club. Whereas like, when you're Jimmy Carr and you're performing at, say, I don't know, Riyadh, and and like, you don't like you're not playing for a proper crowd who are actually like going to give you a fair, like a proper reaction as like the appropriate reaction to your material, because suddenly they're laughing at the head up to here, which is just like, to call it hack would almost as a disservice to hackery. At least tries to disguise.
32: It's not because hack is like, there's a bit of fun in hack, you know.
5: Well, hack's a kind of sort of inside, sort of industry sort of phrase almost that you go, sort of go, well, like the general public wouldn't know what hack is, but like the general public can look at that joke and go, surely that.
32: Come on.
5: Has been done in the Disney cartoon that we don't let kids watch anymore.
32: That's it's insane. One from the Disney vaults, the 1920s classic.
5: Exactly.
32: Sarah and the blackface dwarves.
5: And like, I was listening to that. I was like, we've got to stop complimenting. I don't think bravery. I think it's a vastly overrated concept.
32: Yeah.
5: Like, it's much. I think cowardice. It's going to make a comeback.
32: That is so on brand for you. Obviously, we'll get to know Alex more across the hour, but him advocating for the broad sort of acceptance of cowardice is so on brand for you, I think.
5: I think it's about, it just depends who you are. And again, not to get too SJW, but I think if you are, like the idea, if you said, oh, here's three adjectives to describe a person approaching you, I think if you said brave white man. I'd be like, right, that, get out of here right now.
32: It's not going to end up well.
5: I think, if you call a white guy brave, I think we're in the wrong. That's not great.
32: Really, you're so right, by the way. We've really opened up a whole, we've not even talked about the news. I've got a whole fucking press release about Jeremy Corbyn being in Panto. We'll get to that after the break, don't you worry, dear listener. But yeah, really, I think brave has lost any sort of excitement. Like, it's not,
5: I just don't think it's because what is it? It's a compliment that comes out of like when medieval knights where being someone marauding, smashing everything up was seen as a good thing. And I just don't think you should apply that to being on the internet. You're not on a horse.
32: Brave on the internet, yes.
5: I don't think that's, I think that's a contradiction in terms.
32: And even the secondary meaning of brave just means fat in public. Oh, he's very brave. That's a very...
5: It's quite passag.
32: So that, there we go. That's our advocacy for this week is let's end the use of brave.
5: Unless you are doing it to take down someone who you think's an art. So like, apparently, oh God, he's brave, isn't he? Or, you know, Osama bin Laden, brave, wasn't he?
32: You know what? You've got to admire the brass tacks on Osama. Absolutely. He put himself out there.
5: I'll say this while we're on the subject. The balls on John Wayne Gacy to commit those heinous crimes.
32: Oh dear. Right, well, look, we are having a lot of fun. We're gonna let that stew over the break, have a little think. If you want to tweet us or Instagram us and have a go, why not? We welcome it. We're just saying it. We're brave. We'll welcome all of your criticism. You've got 3 minutes to send us a message of hate. That is to me at Stan Pandrew, at Alex Kitson O.
5: At Alex Kitson Zero.
32: Zero, yes. Okay, fair enough. Sorry, let's not get into the. Absolutely would be the dullest radio ever to discuss whether O is zero or the letter O. So let's not do that. Let's instead head to the break. Enjoy this brief interruption, and we'll be back in just a moment with Alex.
4: 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You serious? 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
6: This is one sport where it's unforgiving. 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Yeah. So we're trying to create somebody for that. 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
32: Welcome back to Pulse of the Nation, and we have not just been confined to the studio this week. No, we've gone to the streets. We've gone into London for the Performative Male Contest. Yes, I don't know if you're familiar with the concept of Performative Male. We're going to play a clip at the moment. The lovely FUBAR Socials team headed down to witness the contest. We'll talk a bit more about it afterwards, but have a little listen to us, the FUBAR Radio team, down at the Performative Male Contest in London earlier this week.
17: I could not be more proud to have a sister, to have a mother, to have a grandmother. I'm proud of them and I hope one day they'll be proud of me.
26: Today we're here for a performative male contest hosted by me and the amazing volunteers of photographers.
27: In 2025, TikTok turned its attention to so-called performative men. He's the guy who pretends to be sensitive, cultured, and respectful of women, reading feminist books in cafes, sipping matcha, and claiming to love underground music.
26: I've been asked this question quite a lot. So a performative male to me is more about morality rather than looks, ironically. It's someone, preferably a male, who pretends to be to engage in interest in female-dominated hobbies to garner a female audience romantically. So I'm seeing labubus, I'm seeing matchas, I'm seeing books that are related to feminism, and I think I saw tampons.
30: From my knowledge, a performative male is someone that, like, performs to the female gaze, like tries to tap into them to be more, what, socially, like, accepted by them.
17: 1963, the first woman went into space. And since then, you have only been doing better and better, so cheer not for us, but for yourselves, go on.
33: Want a free book?
34: Someone that reads, like, doesn't read a book, but carries a book, like,
0: like I am, and I don't know if I read through it yet, and loves Biba Dubi, feminist literature. I love Biba Dubi. Do I? I don't know. Let's see. I wish to make my matcha. Oh, I forgot about my Tamagotchi. It's my pet. It's dead. Someone bought a whole vinyl player, so I don't know if I can compete with that, but let's see.
3: At the end of the day, I think it's just a sense of community. Just all making fun of the same thing and all loving women. What do you say?
16: I'm Alexander Twardowski. I'm from Poland. I'm 19. I'm a student in London at UCL right now. Yeah, and I took part in the performative male competition right now and won it. How I define it is, it's men who tries to appeal to women, to the feminine side of women. So we are men who tries to be as feminine as possible, but not in the way of I'm going to wear heels and cosplay a woman, like, you know, have a dress, but more like, you know, I'm going to have pimple patches like this, you know, to care about my skincare, you know, listen to like slow music that's not usually associated with men, but mostly with women. You try to appeal to the feminine side, try to appeal like non-threatening, sensitive, vulnerable, but in reality you're like a manipulative man who wants to sleep with women.
18: So what is it about you today that you think made you win?
16: The outfit mostly got this. I mean, I got a labubu, I got tampons on me, but I think it's the vinyl player, just the effort of carrying it all this time. But also I have a lot of communist and feminist literature books, so yeah, maybe that.
26: I want people to laugh about how ridiculous this topic is. Yeah, and just learn how to talk to each other again, because post-COVID, especially young people struggled to like create and cultivate good friendships. So hopefully this will do it, or something similar will do it.
32: There we go, the screams of women for the most performative males there. Are you familiar with the performative male concept, Alex?
19: I'm aware. I'm thrilled none of that footage sort of got me on a sly moment, like a sort of to catch a predator style video. but I'm aware of the concept. I think it's very funny, because I'm a straight man, I find the female gaze so confusing.
32: Mm.
19: I find it so, like
32: Let's get into it.
19: Well, just out of, like... You know, I think I'm all right sort of seeing things with different people's perspectives.
32: Mm-hmm.
19: And out of every single possible iteration of that, the one I do struggle the most with is sort of straight women romantically.
32: Okay, well, here we go. This show, the first half was, you know, pro-trans activism, we hate Jimmy Carr, we hate Sarah Poachin. This section of the show will be, let's get Alex laid. Okay. Right, come on.
19: Well, just,
32: What confuses you? What are you...
19: I just, like, you know when you have, like, a female friend and you meet their new boyfriend,
32: yeah,
19: and
32: yeah.
19: You go, oh, that's Shrek. But people go, oh, but Shrek's hot, and you go, okay, I'm sure, fine. Mm-hmm. And then there's obviously that. I think it'd be very interesting to do that competition not in central London, and to do it sort of somewhere in, you know, where I'm from, Tiverton, Devon, and see how the performative male changes.
32: You think you're going to win against these soy boys?
19: I wouldn't win anywhere. But
32: you could host infinite number of performative male competitions in an infinite number of locations.
19: I'll always come last. Yeah. There's but I don't see many. And again, this is the countryside of me coming out. I don't see many. I don't see many big cars.
32: Big cars.
19: I don't see much land. Mm. I don't see. To the extent to which that was how ironic he was being up for debate.
32: Well, here's the thing: as everyone says, so the performative aspect is this actually attractive to women seeing this? Mm. Because the thing is, I would assume if I saw somebody doing any of those things that either they were gay or performative.
19: Mm.
32: And I don't think either thing is attractive to most women.
19: Well, exactly. And then you go like, well, is there someone who is genuinely like, yeah, it's the levels of like irony and I would love to know, because yeah, he was like the bloke.
32: I'd love to know what women like.
19: Yeah, because I was watching that bloke like sort of speaking. I was like, he's hilarious. Like, yes. That's so funny. And then
32: he was quite cute as well.
19: I'm sure
32: that was absolutely. Can we get that on the sound desk for next week? Is the sound of Alex Kitson trying to react to gay attraction?
19: Yes, and I think that's fine.
32: Perfectly legal nowadays.
19: Yeah, I've heard.
32: You can say, feel free, be brave, say something.
19: You know what? There's a lot of things that are illegal, aren't there?
32: Legality doesn't equal morality.
1: I've always said it. You're perfectly fine to steal from Tesco's. Actually, just a little side note here. I forgot this in my opening monologue. Tesco announced profits of £1 billion. That is £1 billion taking away wages of hundreds of thousands, if not millions, for CEOs, taking away millions of pounds of wastage, taking away millions of pounds of, you know, fighting legal cases against them for employment disputes. Plus, the operating cost of Tesco's. You have to think about how large that is. And then their profit. Their clear profit is £1 billion. These companies making a ridiculous amount of money, you're perfectly allowed to steal from Tesco, is advocated not just by Andrew White, but all here at FUBAR. Thank you. Okay. Sorry. Back to the point. This performativism is, you can't quite work out whether you actually meant to do it, whether you meant to do it ironically, or whether what actually women are looking for.
19: Well, I think several strands there. I think I think the guy who won it, I'd love to know the extent to which, like, you know, when he's not at the competition, what's he actually like. And then when he's sort of putting it on, because you go, like, that is almost like character comedy. Like, that was fantastic.
1: So obviously you can see the visuals, but yeah, there were people holding vinyl. The guy that mentioned Bieber Doobie, he had a Bieber Doobie CD. It was still in the cellophane. It was very funny. Let's see if you do any of these things then.
19: Oh God.
1: Do you drink matcha?
19: I know, but I have done.
1: Yeah, it's really bad.
19: Can I understand that? Yeah. Can we say this?
1: It is flavourless milk. It's basically, there's like no flavour to it, and it's just milky.
19: Which is sort of, they've made milk taste odd, and I'm.
1: That's all. Hot take. Clip this up, please, on the socials. Matcha. They've made milk taste odd.
19: Because I do some. There's no way of. What's the way of saying this without getting myself fired? I work in a school with teenage girls, and I have a DBS, and you can check it. and they were sort of big matcha heads, and they were trying to get me to go. So I went, and then I went and tasted it, and you know, I was like, "This is." I'm really sorry. It's fine. I don't understand.
1: Strange and milky, and like you put ice in it, so I think it's watered down as well.
19: Yeah,
1: it is like.
19: And then they said I went to the wrong coffee shop. I went, that can't be the thing. Like, it can't be the, you know, whether you go to Blank Street versus if you go to wherever
1: Joe and Juice or whatever. I honestly think we've come so far as a society globally that if you're eating and drinking something that wouldn't kill a Tudor, you're wasting your life. You give that to Henry VIII, he'd be like, bit bland.
19: Well, I think what we're coming around to is Henry VIII was born in the wrong era, and like, if he was born now, polyamorous into matcha, like releasing.
1: He's the ultimate performative male. Absolutely. He'd be reading Michelle Obama autobiographies, I'll tell you that for nothing.
19: But yeah. Chatting about his, you know, not taking breakups well, a la Swift /
1: Oh, here you go. This is, I think, you could have said very horrible things. You had the opportunity to slam gay rights, but this might be the most tenuous thing for your career. What do you think of Taylor Swift?
19: I think she is probably very nice. How many clicks do you want at this show? she's a harlot. She's no.
1: A harlot? Don't hear that in a word enough. Actually,
19: yeah. I mean, you don't. Well, it's no. I think it's one of those things I find very odd about fan culture in politics and pop culture, and always have, is the idea of idolising anyone. Because no one... Because you're always going to let you down. I find this incredibly odd about, sort of, especially politics, the last 10 years. Just the idea of someone being like, this is the person.
1: At the moment, it's happening a lot with Zach Polanski. Well, like, I think he is going to be a positive force in politics. But why are we he's a god?
19: But also, all the things in the pro column, but also con... politician, and you go like that immediately.
1: Ex Lib Dem politician.
19: Well, exactly, and you go, and the same thing with Taylor Swift. You go, there's definitely, obviously, you can look at it. You go, oh well, billions of people love her music. I like some of the stuff that I remember from like the old stuff from like when I was a kid. I'm like, oh yeah, you know, like from literally like 2008 because my sister had it on CD.
2: Yeah, yeah.
19: And
2: oh no, OG Taylor Swift, her early discography. Yeah. I would stand by.
19: Yeah, I'm absolutely.
2: Now I think she's like matcha. Yeah, she tastes like funny milk.
4: Yeah, the slow
19: music feels tastes off. Yeah, well, yeah. And like she went and she lived in the forest for a bit and sort of emailed some plinky plonky stuff.
2: Yeah, yeah.
19: And
2: yeah.
19: And I wasn't so sure. But I watched the Eras tour. I sat down. This is probably pretty performative.
2: Mm-hmm.
19: But actually it wasn't because I was by myself. But I watched the Eras tour.
2: This is your problem with being a performative male is you have to try it. You just try it in private.
19: Yeah.
2: You're getting all of it wrong performatively.
19: Well, I watched it because I...
2: What's the Eras tour?
19: But genuinely, because I mean, this is going to sound even worse. Like, I was looking at all the stuff and being like, oh, the Eras tour, biggest, grossest thing. I was like, oh, this is the most successful entertainment thing, live event ever.
2: Mm-hmm.
19: And to a certain extent... I also do put on my own events.
2: Yeah, yeah.
19: And you go, well, what is the difference between the Eras tour and my stand-up comedy shows in front of maybe sort of, these days, upwards of three people?
2: What is the difference between a 15-night run at Wembley and a yurt in an underpass in Edinburgh? Yeah,
19: yeah, exactly. And legality is sort of the main one. But and I was like, well, you know, maybe... I'll, you know, put my ego to one side and sort of learn some things about stagecraft. So I watched it for that. I was like, oh, well, this is what a show.
2: Mm-hmm, mm-hmm.
19: What a show, but I wouldn't then, you know, I don't think that necessarily needs to... I've always found it confusing when that correlates to a change in your personality.
2: Yes.
19: Like, that's... I really liked Joseph and the Amazing Technicolor Dreamcoat when I was a kid. Like that didn't fundamentally alter
2: my
19: relationship, my sort of interactions with every human being I meet.
2: This is the thing is I'm not the massive anti Swift person. I mean, there's no way to be an ethical billionaire, but that's one thing. but you know, I just don't think there's like a heart to the song that should alter your personality. Like, I think you could read a book or watch a movie or see a show or even listen to music that like switches something in you that like, oh, there's this aspect of my life that I've been neglecting or there's this thing. But I've never seen anyone go, oh, Taylor Swift taught me this about myself.
19: Ooh, yeah, that's not what I mean. It makes you... I think it clearly makes people feel things. It makes people sort of mm-hmm. like it evokes emotion. You go, well, that's art, and that's I think it's always very odd to me when you share that with so many people. It's like a global movement,
2: mm.
19: and people sort of only tend to these big sort of movements tend to. Whereas if someone was like it was as equivocal about their support of like Drops of Jupiter by Train, you would assume they were like a lunatic, despite the fact that's a beautiful song. And then you say about the billionaire thing, obviously, like the moment you're a billionaire, your life is, and then you see this with comics, you know, and all the time. And I reckon all creators, you go, your life is not normal anymore.
2: Mm-hmm.
19: Obviously, you're going to lose that connection mm-hmm. with... I reckon, you know, the new album, I understand, for Taylor Swift wasn't quite as popular.
2: Well,
19: I reckon
2: Jeff Bezos
19: loves it.
2: There was a very interesting thing that happened where, when it first came out, there was about a week of the sort of wool being lifted from Swiftie's eyes. They're like, it's not that good. Finally, she's lost it, blah, blah, blah. She needs to break up with Travis Kelce. She can't make things good while she's happy, blah, blah, blah.
19: Yeah.
2: You know, mentally healthy things to say.
19: Yeah, yeah.
2: And then, and as always happens, the pushback of people being like, oh, thank goodness we can finally be open and critical about Taylor Swift, created the inverse where now diehard Swifties are defending it and say, oh, we just need to time it, now it's grown on us. So I think those sort of battlegrounds have re-established themselves.
19: But and that's an analogy for every conflict, religious,
2: or
19: otherwise.
2: You know what? Genuinely is true that the more there is pushback to a thing, the more there is support for a thing. Like the entire issue of abortion being so huge in America was entirely born out of pushback, because it wasn't, evangelical Christians were very cagey about abortion pre the 80s. They were like, oh, you know, it's a difficult, controversial topic. It's very personal. It wasn't like the mainstream agenda of, we've really going all over the shop, but I think it's quite interesting. I hope so. Yeah. We've gone from, anyway, point is, the, there was a sort of a young evangelical filmmaker. He got a bit of funding. He made a few films about like the evangelical Christian view on different topics. And one of them was abortion. And when it first started airing, all of the evangelical Christians were like, we don't, you know, the films are good, but the abortion one, you know, it's very controversial. I don't think people want to talk about that. But they piled on. They did a screening in New York. A feminist group found out about the screening and picketed the screening. Because of the picketing by the feminist group, evangelicals turned out to defend their own, and then it sort of blew up from there. And the entire like mass, like people have died. You know, obviously the babies, the innocent children, babies. I'm very pro-life here on this show. No, I'm not. I'm done. pro-choice, whatever.
19: You cannot pin this man down. Do not put him in a box.
2: You go, yeah, I'm slippery, very slippery. I don't know where I stand on things. I was very anti Sarah Poaching earlier, but I'm actually voting reform in the next election. I do live in Portsmouth, which is the largest stronghold of reform membership in the country. Not ideal. Anyway, point is, it's
19: the
2: now,
19: Confederacy,
2: you know,
19: of Portsmouth, I think it is. Yeah.
2: People have murdered both sides of the debate. Have murdered, obviously, more the anti-abortion people have done.

0: Yeah, like how dare you? And that's what's the difficulty, and why, you know, the obviously the difference between how patriotism can often sort of like turn into nationalism. Is yes. Like you go, well, patriotism, yeah, isn't things about the UK great? Nationalism is everywhere else is worse.
1: And I sadly, I do think that they've finally landed on a common enemy, and it is immigrants. I think. Yeah. I mean, I know they've been in the firing line for a long time,
0: and that's why it's the nationalist. You find the other, you find the thing to bind a group of people together, to make a strong cohesive unit. You know, whether that's a state, an army, fan club, comedy club audience, you know, and you find the thing to unite them by saying you hate it, and you do that, and then you can build a sort of not insignificant movement.
1: Yeah, like, I do hate it. I even just like little things. I saw a TikTok of this person who was doing sort of like airy fairy, like plinky plonky, like love music. I know, like, it was nice enough. I quite enjoyed it actually. But the TikTok promoting it was like, if you're tired of a world full of over sexualized rap, then how about you enjoy this sort of look? And I was like, why do you have to do that? Like, why can't you just be like, oh, this is my thing, and this is what I love about it, and here's what I think is good.
0: But no, you get the click, because that doesn't invoke, like, because I get on my absolute other spiel about, like, social media and dopamine and stuff. Like, if you want to prompt that reaction that, or have already prompted that reaction that feeds it to more people and to go viral, you need to create that. The more impetus you can give that action is great. So, like, if you can simultaneously go, oh, I like it. You might like it. Comment very rarely and go, oh, I enjoy this. What keep on going. Like, I love this. What's much more? Yeah, if you could do both.
1: Yeah.
0: And go, oh,
1: I
0: like
1: this
0: thing.
1: Oh,
0: and
1: I hate this.
0: Yeah, and you hate that. You can hit the both. It's it's like the kind of food that would kill Henry VIII. It's just so much, and it overwhelms your brain. It feels good.
1: That's the thing. Yeah. We're living in a society of just so much.
0: It's all
1: overwhelming.
0: Yeah.
1: Yeah. Although I will say this, and we've been all over the shop. We've gone from Taylor Swift and Marcha to the rise of nationalism, and via abortion as well.
0: I think the term is girl bossing.
1: We've been girl bossing all over the place in the studio. Yeah. But I will say, just my final thing on dopamine, to bring us down on a more gentle note. Do you get those adverts about dopamine addiction?
0: Big time.
1: And they're so boring. Yeah. Like, Christ, if you really want to appeal to people with a dopamine addiction, give us something to cling on to. It's boring, slow AI music, and it's like, scroll. Yeah. I don't want to fix this problem.
0: What, I'm going to stop masturbating to watch this? No.
1: Exactly.
0: You kidding me?
1: Yeah. So, look, who knows where our society is heading, but I think we have landed on broadly the idea that more positivity is a good thing. So, in the next section, we promise to only be positive about anything that comes up.
0: Dare I say, very performative of you.
1: Yes, we're going to very performatively be positive. We're going to be toxically positive in the next section, but for now we've got some interruptions, as we shall call them. We'll see you again in 3 minutes.
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1: VAR, you serious? 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
2: What is the point of an umbrella?
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2: Bro, they make me feel ill, bro.
3: No, you can't do
2: that. No, they make, me feel absolutely ill. 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Mm-hmm. I'll tell you why I hate umbrellas. They're too big for the pavement, and they're too big for one person, and they're way too small for two people. At least half of me, at least my left side or my right side, is getting drenched in rain.
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5: 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And I remember and my auntie, who's now in her 70s, she still talks about, you know, how thin she is or isn't. She compares my body type to her body type, to my cousins. You know, she still has that kind of obsession.
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7: Hello and welcome back to Pulse of the Nation in this spooky Halloween week. We promised to be toxically positive in this section, but we've already hit a stumbling block. I was speaking to Alex about Halloween in the break, and it turns out you don't like Halloween.
8: I really want to like Halloween. Mm-hmm. I do, because everybody else is having so much fun being spooky. And I just have always... I'm not saying this is with any agenda to convert anyone, because mm-hmm. I appreciate I am in the minority. I think I'm wrong. But like, I don't like spooky things, and I don't like horror films, and I don't like being scared as a concept, and I don't think we need to like and then October just gets taken over by constant like spooky stuff.
7: How do you feel about the sort of moving up of Christmas? Because more and more I'm seeing, because my partner loves Halloween, Reese, big fan.
8: Yeah.
7: And we're seeing more and more Halloween stuff like phased out by mid-October, really. The decorations being taken down before we even hit the 31st, and Christmas is railroading in there.
8: Well, it's like an unstoppable force meets an immovable object. Like, what is going to win? The Clash of the Titans of commercialism. And then, I don't know, Valentine's Day around the corner, like maybe... Yeah, I reckon I'd love to know if someone could find an Easter egg already on sale somewhere.
7: Oh, yes. That would be fun. That's your challenge to you. If you can find an Easter egg on the shelves of a traditional shop, right? Don't go into some janky corner shop that hasn't removed their Easter egg selection in the last 3 years.
8: I've not heard before. That's it.
7: Wow. Oh, I was doing so well right at the final hurdle. Cancel.
8: He's a mixed bag. Don't put him in a box.
7: I was telling you earlier, I'm trying out this new personality, which is right bastard. There's a lot of bitchy gays, but there's not a lot of bastard gays.
8: Absolutely.
7: Roy Cohn, and that's about it, really.
8: We need that representation of your community.
7: So more bastards out there.
8: Absolutely.
7: The problem is, because most of the bastards I can think of are murderers. Jeffrey Dahmer, John Wayne Gacy.
8: Yeah.
7: I think Roy Cohn is the only non-murderous gay bastard I can think of. Are you familiar with Roy Cohn?
8: I don't know Roy Cohn.
7: So he's sort of like this socialite politician behind the scenes in the New York political elite, I guess. He was sort of like Donald Trump's mentor, which is why Donald Trump speaks like a bitchy gay man, because he just hung around all these people. Roy Cohn denied his homosexuality, like, you know, legislated stuff that was so horrific against gay people. And then he died of AIDS. Lol. No, it was fully deserved. It was no one deserves to die of AIDS, but Roy Cohn did. He was a horrible, rancid man. And there's a whole play about him, actually, Angels in America, which is about him in the hospital bed sort of dying of AIDS. And even then, he's still sort of rallying against gay people and people's rights.
8: That is bitchy. That is...
7: I think that's a bastard move.
8: I think there's something... Yeah, I mean, he is bastard. I mean, is it a binary?
7: I think bastard bitch is that I'm all for gender fluidity, but I do think bastard bitch is a binary.
8: It's binary, and you must choose, and it is a choice.
7: No, it really is. Of all the things, it truly is a choice. Yeah. You can live your life however you want to, and I want to live my life like a right bastard.
8: Yeah, I'm now picturing like a sort of, you know, the four X and Y axis, like four.
7: Oh, that sort of libertarian, authoritarian, yes, yeah, left
8: I'm
7: and right.
8: I'm thinking like bitchy bastard, and then also good and evil.
7: Oh, I was thinking gay straight.
8: Oh, yeah.
7: I mean, similar, good and evil. Which way round? You decided, oh, listener. Yeah. If you're homophobic and you're listening to the show,
8: yeah, yeah,
7: please, we need the numbers. Join
8: yeah,
7: us.
8: So, so all homophobic people, putting all gay people on the evil side.
7: So we're on the gay straight x-axis and the bitch bastard y-axis, where are you putting yourself in that quadrant?
8: I think I'm a fairly centrist bitch bastard.
7: Mm-hmm.
8: Because I think I can actually I probably lean to more towards bitch actually. I wish I could be more of a channel that, but I can't get away with it. I can't get away with being, mm-hmm, a bastard. People don't like it.
7: Because you're a very gentle, lovely man, Alex. As I was saying to you earlier, I can't imagine you upsetting people. But it is weird if you do ever do transgress. People, and maybe they feel betrayed.
8: I think
7: so. You're so,
8: yeah,
7: lovely.
8: I think definitely, and yeah, that's fine. I think that I don't mind having a high bar in that regard. I think that does. You know what? The more I talk about it, the more sort of towards the bitchy, the bitchy end of it. I think I'm a bitchy straight. I think that's.
7: You're a bitchy straight. Yeah, I can see that for you. We've had a good bitch in the past.
8: Yeah, exactly.
7: You've got that in you for sure.
8: Yeah.
7: Anyway, I'm a right bastard, and I was talking about Halloween. I've completely lost my thread here. You don't like being spooked and scared.
8: Well, I don't like being spooked and scared, and I think that it's. I find it odd, again, that everyone seems to love that so much. And then also the idea of the Halloween party,
7: mm-hmm,
8: is a lot of admin and logistics that I don't enjoy.
7: Costuming, like, you're not...
8: Yeah, costume. I don't think you can tell by, you know, what I'm currently wearing, but I'm absolutely sartorially disgraceful.
7: I would say, actually, I've seen much worse from you. This is pretty decent. I don't know.
8: I've dressed up. That's yeah. So, Food Bar Radio, are you kidding me? Yeah.
7: You're in this Quartazip. What's that brand again?
8: I think it's Quicksilver.
7: That's it. Quicksilver Quartazip. With actually a very lovely design, a sort of wallpapery flourish.
8: It's very nice if you don't look too
7: nice
8: close. You can see all the stains and the holes in it. But the cords I wear every day,
7: yeah,
8: because I don't like deciding. I read a thing about Obama years ago.
7: Being, I know where you're going with this.
8: He has one type of suit, so he has one less decision to make. And I aged sort of 20, like barely doing a degree, and writing student sketch comedy, was like, hey, I've got a lot on. Me and Obama, you know, I reckon I can take that on. So I have, for about the last 10 years, have only gone right one pair of trousers,
7: mm,
8: as a sort of one type of trousers, and I do that, and I've got some shoes on, which I'm looking at it now. I had a nosebleed a couple of months ago, and I meant to, some blood fell on it, and I meant to clean them, and I haven't.
7: Do you know what? It's so funny. You see someone walking down the street with blood in their shoes. Like, oh fucking hell, who have they beaten up? No, yeah. I had a nosebleed.
8: Yeah, Kitson got stressed in the tube.
7: It's stressful out there. Hey, look, up in Northern Lines, very loud, and there's lots of people around.
8: Exactly, yeah.
7: Don't you worry, mate, I understand. 100%,
8: and then a bigger boy got on.
7: Yeah, yeah. Now I'm totally seeing why you can't be spooked and scared in Halloween.
8: Exactly.
7: What about, because there is a gentler side to Halloween as well, like I've got my little pumpkin earrings on.
8: Yes.
7: Do you like pumpkin carving and stuff like that?
8: I think that's a lovely, and I think, again, these are all things I'm like so pro people having fun.
7: Mm-hmm.
8: And I just, it just hits a lot of the things that I, are not my things that I do to, like, my... For me, it's not. I don't find it very. And again, I know this is just me, and it's just something I don't understand. Like the idea of going and being like, okay, what am I going to wear in 3 weeks? I'm going to go and buy a thing, and then make it, and then I'm going to spend hours getting it all ready to walk into a party, and then just be too hot. All the time, and
7: I do agree with you to a certain extent. I mean, I don't mind it so much. I'm not a massive fan. We went to some scare mazes, and me and my partner went round, and we were talking about a comedian that did Britain's Got Talent, and the audition went very, very badly, and they emailed the producers and said, if you air that, I will kill myself. And we were like, what an amazing tactic.
8: I've heard that's been... I don't necessarily know that. I've heard that as the tactic.
7: Yeah.
8: If you don't want your Britain's Got Talent audition to be aired.
7: Threaten a classic suey. Yeah. Anyway, we were like...
8: Send in a suey, yeah.
7: We were sending a suey. We were talking about that, and then we were going around the maze. and a life-size porcelain doll head, which was really fucking freaky, jumped out. And my partner just went, I'll kill myself. And that scare actor was not ready for it. Absolutely just backed away like, okay, yeah. I do not want to be in that note.
8: You know what? I'm going to... Yeah, that's a nice little sort of tactic.
7: Keep that in your back pocket.
8: Yeah, it's just any single time anything at all like affects you negatively.
7: Mm-hmm. Yeah, it's there. It's ready on the tip of your tongue.
8: Train inspectors on the train.
7: Oh, you know what though?
8: Because have you got a rail card? I will kill
7: let's
8: myself.
7: Give them their proper title. Let's give them their proper title. Revenue protection officers.
8: Yes.
7: Go fuck yourself, South Western Railway. I do not care about your revenue. All right. Anyway, we've really failed at this toxically positive stuff.
8: Yes.
7: I do agree with you to a certain extent. There's aspects I like and don't like. I'm more of a neutral on Halloween.
8: I'm being positive about it, as opposed to other years where I would have been like, boo, boo, boo, everyone else is wrong. I'm like, I am wrong on this. And that, I think, is, you know, and I'm gaslighting myself, and that's toxically positive.
7: Yeah. Well, yeah, a real primitive male over here.
8: I think women are queens, I think.
7: Yeah, let's close the gender pay gap, actually.
8: Yeah, that time.
7: From Halloween to Christmas, let's very quickly cover this. Jeremy Corbyn is going to make his cameo in a Wicked-inspired drag pantomime. Jeremy Corbyn will be playing the wizard in a gloriously camp pantomime at the Pleasance Theatre just next door.
8: Oh.
7: I assume he'll be doing a pre-recorded voice. I don't think Jeremy's turning up every day for the whole Christmas run. Are you a big fan of pantomime?
8: I really want to come across as a nice, positive man. No. I went to go see a... I think I understand... like for kids, absolutely. For kids' theatre, and I know it basically funds every theatre in the country as well. So, like, yeah, absolutely... going on to the panto, I will absolutely I won't be going, but and then again, I'm a childless man in my 20s. I think it'd be creepy.
7: it definitely would be if I was
8: there sort of elbowing them out to get the sweets that they throw in the crowd and all that.
7: But they don't do that anymore because it helps the safety.
8: Oh, do they not?
7: Mad.
8: Oh yeah, it's but I, you know, I mean, yeah, pro panto. I went to go watch a the only thing I've ever walked out of, ever.
7: Yeah. You have to tell me the title and then we have to end the show. What did you walk out of?
8: Oh, I walked out of the University of Bristol Pantomime Society. I'm Peter Panto because it was absolutely appalling and I hated it.
7: There you go. I'm going to talk to Alex now about that because that sounds very, very interesting. Look, the time has whizzed past. Thank you for joining us. We'll see you again next week for Pulse of the Nation. Bye.
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18: Set to be a hot weekend across the UK, with temperatures expected to be hotter than the Seychelles in some areas. Yesterday was the hottest day of the year so far, and the Met Office predict Monday will be the warmest May day on record. As amber and yellow heat health alerts active across the country. Over two-thirds of us will be hitting the roads at some point this weekend. Gareth Jones from the AA says it's important to be prepared.
19: We all know that the fuel prices are sky high at the moment, so if you can save a bit by coming off the motorway in the main routes and just taking a little bit of a diversion, you may find that petrol is a little bit cheaper on the quieter roads rather than on the main road.
18: Campaigning will continue in Makerfield this weekend before the by-election next month. Greater Manchester Mayor Andy Burnham, who's tipped as a challenger for the Prime Minister job, launched his campaign yesterday, saying he would change Labour. Candidates from the Conservatives, Lib Dems, Reform UK, Restore Britain and the monster-raving Loony Party will also run in the by-election. Next, Ebola is spreading rapidly in the Democratic Republic of Congo. That's the message from the World Health Organization. It's believed there's a very high risk of the disease spreading at national level, but the agency's director general says the risk of spread globally remains low. More than 70,000 river barriers in the UK have been mapped, with conservationists warning there's a huge problem for wildlife and pollution. Charity Wildfish say these man-made barriers make it difficult for fish and other animals to migrate, affecting the overall health of the habitats. And despite being beaten in the semi-final, Middlesbrough will face Hull City in the Championship playoff. Borough were reinstated after Southampton admitted to spying on their opponents in training. Middlesbrough head coach Kim Hellberg didn't give a view on the punishments.
20: I talked about my emotions, and I think that's football, that's emotions, and that's what I tried to be since I arrived here. Tried to be honest, tried to be open.
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23: Hello, you're listening to Politics Uncensored with me, Ali Milani. No Zoe in the studio, so you've just got to deal with me. Coming up on today's show, we'll be bringing you the latest as the race for the Makerfield by-election begins. Then, following on from Trump's visit to Beijing last week, China's premier begins talks with Vladimir Putin. We'll unpack why the timings of these meetings matter. As always, you can find us at Politics Uncensored UK on social media. But first, it's the Week Unwrapped. Like I said, there's no Zoe in the studio, but joining us for the first half of the show is Martha Gill, political journalist. Martha, thank you so much for joining us.
24: Thanks very much for having me.
23: Hopefully you get through your sentences better than I did at the beginning of this show. That's why Zoe is usually in this chair. We're going to start off with some breaking news from today. The first batch of files relating to Andrew Mountbatten-Windsor as trade envoy in 2001 have been released by the government. Earlier this year, lawmakers agreed to publish the documents relating to the appointment after the disgraced royal was arrested on suspicion of misconduct in public office. The pages reveal that there are no formal due diligence or vetting processes undertaken prior to his appointment. So I guess, Martha, the question here, again, seems to be another role in the UK state that doesn't have any vetting or any processes behind who can be appointed. Now, it should be said that I think this particular appointment, which the Queen was very, very keen on, happened before some of the furor with his relations with Jeffrey Epstein, certainly staying in his townhouse. Do you think, you know, what can we take away from these files? How concerned should we be that another really important role, there was no formal due diligence or vetting process?
24: Well, yeah, I mean, I think the thing with this, and it links to the Mandelson vetting scandal, is it's just showing us how, like, you know, status and connections kind of substitute for vetting or have substituted for vetting in government. I mean, this is kind of amazing that Andrew had this role with all this access to confidential information, including commercial information, which we know he now, which we now know he used. And there weren't even the most basic checks that you'd run on a junior civil servant.
23: Mm.
24: And basically, and the, what the files also show, kind of interestingly, is like officials were managing him like they might manage a celebrity. So, you know, his aide told the government that he preferred to go to sophisticated countries and to see ballet rather than theatre, and that he shouldn't be offered private golfing functions abroad, and that, you know, he had to take his own clubs with him,
23: yeah,
24: and all this stuff.
23: And all of this stuff is obviously, he's not paid for the role, but all his expenses and travel and the accompanying staff are paid for.
24: Yeah.
23: Sounds more like a little holiday that's paid for by the state than it does a trade envoy, no?
24: Exactly, yeah.
23: I guess if you're a voter, how concerned are you with the level of, I guess, political involvement of the royals here? Because a trade envoy can be, a very, very important role.
24: Right.
23: But it's given to him by nature of his bloodline, with no checks, no qualifications, and then he's also asking to go to the ballet instead of the theatre. I'm asking, is this much ado about nothing, or should we be concerned?
24: Well, I think we should be concerned. I think this is a story, like, I mean, a royalist would say, like, you know, the soft power of the royals are very important. Mm. And
23: we just saw it work with King Charles, with Trump.
24: Exactly. Exactly the kind of role that they should have, kind of opening doors abroad.
23: But doors only to the ballet. And
24: right. But I think the problem comes when it intersects with the state, where basically you have these unelected people who aren't civil servants. They can't really be sacked. They can't. Then, like, the vetting process doesn't really know how to handle them because they're a royal. And so what are you going to do? You're going to say, actually, no, they're not fit for this role. You can't really say that. We've shown that is a problem. So I think the solution is to leave the roles out of these specific kind of government-backed roles, quasi-government roles, and just to let them do what they have been doing, which is be royal.
23: How damaging do you think this whole sort of scandal has been with the royals? Obviously, we now know, I mean, the former prince stood down from this role in 2011 over his ties to the convicted sex offender Jeffrey Epstein, whom part of the drama is that he stayed in the townhouse while Epstein was in prison, certainly after he'd been prosecuted.
24: Mm.
23: And, you know, Andrew continued to stay in royal accommodations, continued at least for a little while to hold official positions. Do you think this whole thing has been damaging to the royals, or are we all where we started, which is basically the Republicans think this is a big, big problem and the royalists ignore it?
24: I think it all hinges on whether or not you kind of take the royals' suggestion that they've basically walled him off from the monarchy. Mm. Now they've dropped his title of prince and they've removed his other titles. So there is some accountability. Yeah,
23: he's now
24: there.
23: Andrew Mountbatten Windsor, which couldn't get more double barrel pop.
24: Yeah, we can't stop him from being posh, but we've apparently tried to stop him from being royal. But I think that actually that does, you can't, I mean, the whole point of the royals is you get it from being related to another royal.
23: Yeah.
24: So you can't really, it's sort of this weird institution that can't really have those accountabilities, like, or you can be a royal if you deserve it, and you stop being a royal if you don't deserve it. So, yeah, I think on balance this has damaged the royals, because the Queen was, the late Queen was brought into this story as well today, and so the fact is that that's a problem with royalty, isn't it?
23: So we should say why these files are being published now. The government agreed to publish the Andrew files appointment on his appointments after the Lib Dems used a mechanism known as a humble address back in February. This was after the former prince's arrest. They described Andrew as rude, arrogant and entitled, and said the government would comply with the motion as fast as we possibly can. One of the documents is a media Q&A for the Duke of York royal announcement. It's seemingly written by the British Trade International about Andrew's appointment as trade envoy. It says no one else was approached for the trade envoy role and there was no trade limits for his appointment as the role is open-ended. Question 8 in that Q&A, which is the last thing I want to ask you on this, is, but he is not very experienced. Why not someone better placed? So they knew at the time that he didn't have the right qualifications for this role.
24: No.
23: Right? So he's only getting it by nature of the Queen is really keen for him to get it.
24: His
23: royal connection. So we were, again, it's kind of, it's like ultimate Nepo baby, right?
24: Well, yeah. I mean, yeah, the royals are.
23: You can't get more ultimate Nepo baby.
24: Yeah, completely. I think what's kind of interesting about this is the government is like so candid about it. They don't normally, I mean, yeah, the Lib Dems force them to do it, but you wouldn't normally get a government publishing a document that says, yeah, we never checked. So this just shows there's now more risk involved in being seen to protect him than like exposing your failure.
23: And I think post Mandelson, post Andrew, there's obviously a major conversation about vetting and process in all sorts of departments of government are appointing, everything from ambassador right, something lighter now. We're moving on to Russia. The UK apparently loosens Russian oil sanctions. This week, the UK government has loosened strict sanctions on Russian oil as concerns over supplies grow as a result of the effective blockade of the Strait of Hormuz. Since the start of the US-Israel war in Iran, fuel prices have skyrocketed, which has had a huge knock-on effect on the UK industry. The government has expressed the need to be flexible, but in the meantime has signed a G7 statement reaffirming its unwavering commitment to impose severe costs on Russia. I think I've seen today Vladimir Zelensky has said that the Ukrainians are kind of looking into what these new quote-unquote loosened sanctions are. The government are denying it. They're saying none of the old sanctions have changed. This is a question about new sanctions. You know, what do you make of this? Because There's two elements to it, right? There's the moral element and actually the security element of standing up to Russia and making sure we apply as much diplomatic pressure on Russia. But then there's the sort of realpolitik, some people will say, with the Strait of Hormuz and the war in Iran, prices are just very expensive.
24: Right. So, I mean, yeah, at the same time as saying we're committing to sanctions, we're kind of watering them down by closing off this loophole, right? By opening up this loophole that we'd previously said we're going to close. So, you know, how seriously are we going to take these commitments? But you could say at the same time, well, you know, the UK has led the world on economic sanctions. You know, we want to make life difficult for Russia, but not at the price of crippling ourselves. And then that says we're not being hypocritical. But then that's sending the signal to Russia that there's a ceiling on the sanctions as well. So I think that's the kind of, that's the knot that we're dealing with.
23: Yeah, I think the average price of unleaded petrol, should be said, is at 158p. 0.52p, I guess £1.58 a litre on Monday. I know because I put petrol in my car on Monday and it was really painful. It's the highest since the start of the war.
24: Yeah.
23: Now, we don't have any data on this, but let's speculate because that's what I like to do when Zoe's not here, because I'm not a journalist and she is. So when she's not here, I just make it up. Do you think people care? Like, folks, ordinary folks going to put petrol in their car, see that it's expensive. They might, like, in theory, support stronger actions on Russia. But do you think they'll look at this and go, you know what, it just needs to get cheaper, so I don't care where it comes from?
24: Yeah,
23: or do you think do you think generally the population, the UK broadly, has like a moral position on this that they're concerned about?
24: Yeah, well, my speculation is that people wouldn't be prepared to go beyond a certain threshold to support the war. And we don't know where that threshold is. Maybe we've reached it now. I mean, cost of living. Yeah, I think a lot of people will balk at this. Yeah.
23: The government's trying to do both, right? It's signing the G7 statement, reaffirming unwavering commitment to impose severe costs on Russia, but not quite so severe because it's at 158 and Ali can't afford 160.
24: I think that's what they're. I think a lot of people might agree with that pragmatism, right?
23: You know, yeah, that's what I was asking.
24: I think that's something that, but the trouble is, maybe that puts, maybe like putting sanctions on, but up to a certain point, undermines the whole credibility of sanctions, right? Because you're basically saying to Moscow, keep going, because the resolve of the coalition has a price ceiling.
23: And I guess that's something which will be brought up certainly with Donald Trump, Benjamin Netanyahu, as the war continues, because it's two fronts, right? The reason this is happening is because of the closure of the Strait of Hormuz and the broader economic impacts and oil impacts that has. So it's, none of it is not connected.
24: Right,
23: let's move on. The final story is that the UK formally assesses a bid for England to host the Olympics in the 2040s. Many of us remember 2012 when it was held in London. But this time it looks like it's going to go to the north. The UK government is looking into a potential bid to host the Olympic and Paralympic Games in the 2040s. So ministers have commissioned UK Sport to assess whether the competition could return to Britain. This time, though, in the north of the country. I don't know if you've seen Sadiq Khan, is it, the roof on this, saying this will be a missed opportunity for London. And I'm sure somewhere in the north, Andy Burnham is jumping up and down and talking about how much he loves the north and how much the Olympics needs to come to the north. Before we get to the Olympics themselves, what do you make of this, like, north-south stuff that's going on in the country right now? There seems to be more of a...
24: It's definitely a moment for the north-south stuff, which is kind of, I don't know, we heard a lot of it around Brexit, then it's kind of petered it out, and now it's come back. Is it just a fact of Andy Burnham, you know,
23: going to
24: potentially be the next Labour leader?
23: Yeah.
24: Bring it, and then this story adding together.
23: You know what? I think if he becomes Labour leader and Prime Minister, he's the first Prime Minister to represent a northern constituency in like donkey years, maybe around the war. I'm going to someone fact check me on that. But I think it is significant.
24: Yeah.
23: Right? It's certainly true. I've been in Makerfield this week, and it's certainly true that part of the country feels unrepresented. Whether that perception is real or not, that's a whole separate point.
24: But
23: there is definitely like a conscious feeling in the north of England that the south gets all the money and all the black political priorities.
24: So if there could be an Olympics coming to the north.
23: Well, that's what brings us back to the Olympics. Do you remember the 2012 Olympics?
24: I do, yeah.
23: Did you go?
24: I was in London.
23: You're in London.
24: Yeah.
23: Okay, yeah. So what do you make of this? Do you think it's important? How much of an impact do things like Olympics, World Cups, Euros, like that sort of sports stuff have?
24: Oh, yeah, it's genuinely significant, I think. You're kind of beamed into living rooms worldwide. It's this kind of, you know, for us, particularly the UK, like this mid-sized power that's basically declining.
23: Yeah.
24: We culture, soft power is like our one remaining strength that we've got, and this is... There's definitely a dividend. I mean, the trouble is, it's really hard to quantify.
23: That can go in the bid.
24: Sorry.
23: That can go in the bid. This is all we have, guys. Come on, help us out. Yeah.
24: But yeah, I think it's like it's a really high reward thing, and there are genuinely like economic dividends as well. Although the government's launching this kind of consultation into that, because of course. There are downsides as well, like, you know, gentrification, it pushes people out, and then there are like sort of white elephants that then never really get used. I think it would be a good thing. And also,
23: So London has hosted the Olympics three times.
24: Yeah.
23: 1908, 1948 and 2012. But no other part of the UK has ever hosted parts of the Olympics. And there's plenty of stadiums up there. Old Trafford.
24: Right,
23: Anfield.
24: Yeah. I mean, that's the general pattern, right? I mean, countries, their capital cities host the Olympics generally.
23: Yeah.
24: Right.
23: So Culture Secretary Lisa Nandy said, London 2012 showed what the Olympics can do for our country. It inspired a generation through sport, attracted huge investment and showed the best of Britain to the world. So do you think this is a good idea, just a Northern Olympics?
24: Yeah, why not? I think you're right. There's plenty of stadiums up there. And 2012 was a genuinely optimistic moment. I mean, that's what... Nandy's kind of reaching back to that moment.
23: I think it should be London again.
24: You think it should be London? Why?
23: Because everything should be in London and Andy can just get over it. That's it from the week unwrapped. We'll be back with Martha. She's going to stay in the studios with us. We're going to talk a little bit more about the Makerfield by-election. We'll bring you the latest, what's going on up there. Stay tuned and join us after this.
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23: Welcome back. You're listening to Politics Uncensored with me, Ali Milani. And joining us still in the studio is Martha. Martha, thank you for staying with us. We're going to talk a little bit about Andy Burnham, the North, the Makerfield by-election. Mm. Just been talking in the break. You're also a Londoner, like me. So we've got two Londoners talking about the North. Somewhere Andy's is Will.
24: Well, an unusual combination. Yeah. I've seen that before.
23: We'll definitely be burning. So the reason that this by-election is so significant is not least because the mayor of Greater Manchester will be standing, but it's kind of being seen by most as a sort of leadership pitch, not really by much stealth.
24: Right.
23: And the view is that if he is able to win the Makerfield by-election, it paves the way for him to potentially challenge Keir Starmer's leadership, becoming prime minister. Now, he recently released a campaign video. Let's listen to some of that campaign footage now.
29: Westminster doesn't work for people in this part of the world and communities like this across the UK. Some say this by-election is unnecessary. I say it's the most consequential of our lives. I don't take anything for granted and I'm ready to accept the consequences of whatever choice people make.
30: We need somebody that's one of the people, that's somebody that understands the common person. We need somebody like him for the next prime minister, because he will be, definitely.
23: So, it's pretty clear in the campaign video, right? Prime Minister, Westminster versus us. That's very much the framing he's going for.
24: Yeah, and it's quite unusual that a British politician is able to do that, right? To position themselves as an outsider to Westminster, because
23: especially someone who holds public office existently, he's the mayor,
24: right? Because you simply can't normally the run of the mill pathway is you can't establish yourself as a serious contender outside Westminster.
23: Yeah.
24: But with the mayoralties, for the first time, you can. So he's really using that, and I think
23: that seems to have changed, doesn't it? Because now with these regional elected offices, you can be it. You can be a public office
24: right.
23: holder where people
24: Boris
23: know
24: Johnson.
23: Your name. Yeah.
24: Yeah.
23: But also be an outsider.
24: Exactly.
23: Right.
24: Yeah, yeah. Yeah. Yeah. So that's
23: definitely what they're going for. So Reform have also picked their candidate. What's his name? Kenyon something. I should know this.
24: Robert Kenyon.
23: Robert Kenyon. There you go. he's also gone to Plummer, right? So they've learned from Gorton and Denton, clearly.
24: Yeah, yeah, yeah.
23: And they've kind of launched their campaign as a sort of David and Goliath, ordinary plumber versus sort of political Goliath. Now, why this seat is really interesting is it could be a microcosm for the country, right? Reform, Labour are in government, but Reform are topping all the polls. If Andy can be seen to defeat Reform in this by-election, he kind of, it's a test of concept, right? You can tell the whole Labour Party, I'm the guy that can beat Reform.
24: Right, but if he loses to the Reform candidate...
23: I think there's problems if he loses.
24: I think there's problems because the public will then question whether like anyone. Labour candidate can do it. And, you know, Starmer will still be Prime Minister for a bit, probably.
23: Yeah.
24: But the idea that he's going to be Labour's last Prime Minister is...
23: So the question, I think that is the question. If Andy loses,
24: then...
23: The conversation certainly happening in the Labour Party. He's the most popular politician the Labour Party has, no question. It's not even close.
24: Yeah.
23: And if he can't win a northern seat,
24: every single
23: Labour MP,
24: and he's the
23: will
24: most
23: be permanently
24: kind of
23: sat on the toilet, shitting it. No?
24: Right, because he's got kind of everything going for him in that seat as much as he possibly can. We saw in that video, he's very, very good at communicating authenticity. He has lots of links with the area. Yeah, he wasn't born there like the Reform candidate, but he sends his kids to school there. He went to school there. He's walking up and down the street. People know who he is. It's going to be a bit of an existential crisis for the Labour Party.
23: Okay, let's assume he wins for a second.
24: Yeah.
23: Right. What do you think happens next? Because the polling internally in the Labour Party that's been released shows he beats all other candidates quite comprehensively. The only other person who's kind of formally said that they would stand in a leadership election is Wes Streeting.
24: Yeah.
23: But his polling is pretty dire.
24: Right.
23: I mean, most people are predicting that it'll be a coronation. If he comes into Westminster having beaten a Reform candidate, proof of concept, most popular politician, you know, he beats anyone else in a leadership election, he becomes Prime Minister. Is that the way you see it, or do you think it could be more complex than that?
24: Yeah, I mean, it's kind of difficult to say. It's this moving picture. I mean, yeah, Streeting's gone a bit quiet at the moment.
23: Yeah. I mean, I would too if I was polling 4%. I'd go very quiet if I was polling.
24: Right, and Rain is not polling much better, right?
23: Yeah.
24: So I think you're just looking at that polling alone, although maybe they're not going to go just by the polling, but that's a bad sign.
23: Yeah. I mean, I assume that's why Streeting didn't mount a challenge.
24: Yeah.
23: Right? Because there was a moment where we all thought he's going to go, right?
24: Yeah.
23: Because right after the locals, Andy hadn't yet announced the by-election and people thought he had the 81. I personally did think he had the 81. But something seemed to stop him, and then this poll drops only a few days later. So maybe he was looking at similar numbers.
24: Yeah, it's kind of difficult to say. I mean, what do you think?
23: Well, I think that's what happened. I think Wes wants to be Prime Minister, but I think what needed to happen for him is he needs to come out of the cabinet, because I think he was looking at polling. He wasn't polling very well, and I think he needed to come as an outsider. I think him running from within the cabinet would have been too much continuity Starmer versus an outsider, whether it's Rayner or...
24: Yeah, although it's interesting that if you look at the YouGov polling of Labour members, they're actually very satisfied with the government.
23: Are they?
24: Yeah, it's like 80% approval of Yeah, 66% of members think Starmer's done a good job, and 80% say the party's done a good job in government. They just don't like Starmer.
23: Yeah, yeah. It seems to be the way.
24: So, I mean, continuity may not be
23: okay. Let me ask you this. There's not an issue. I'm just going to ask. Why is he so unpopular? I've been door knocking all through the locals. I've never met a politician this unpopular before.
24: Yeah.
23: Why is he so reviled by the voters?
24: Well, you know, I feel like part of it is his presentation, right? Yeah. He's like, He's very, very bad at communication.
23: Yeah.
24: He's incredibly wooden.
23: Uniquely
24: bad. And that's
23: bad,
24: your whole job. You're supposed to be the front man for what your party is doing.
23: Did you see him? You know he's an Arsenal fan. Did you see him after Arsenal? Even him celebrating the Arsenal victory. I saw someone tweet that said, I know he's a fan of football, but when he talks about football, it makes me think he's never watched a football game in his life. That's how bad of a communicator he is, right?
24: Yeah. I think that's it. And also, he's kind of showing what happens when you aren't strongly led by a kind of a vision, a plan, an ideology, and you're sort of doing these pragmatic compromises. So I said, which is where I think that might the sort of idea that of continuity of that particular floor might be where Streeting falls down, because he is also quite a pragmatic politician. He does have quite strong ideology, but he's also he's very focused on policy solutions. And he's willing to take on kind of tricky he's actually a very skilled communicator. So he's willing to take on these sort of tricky bits of treacherous political territory and find a way through in a way that is kind of clever, but may not be immediately kind of an ideological stance that the whole party can get behind, like Burnham.
23: Yeah. I'm curious as to how you think this will play out. Obviously, we don't have data and numbers right now, but what's your gut telling you? And you've also, I don't think, been in Makerfield, but do you think Burnham goes through? Just where the country is, do you think he can survive?
24: Yeah, it's like reform is very much has the wind at its back, right? But my gut is that he's kind of a celebrity politician. I think he's very popular there.
23: I
24: think he will just squeak it, even though it might be very close.
23: I will tell you this. I've been out there for about a week, and I'm very skeptical, always have been, about politicians who claim popularity or a personal vote. But it was definitely true when I was there. Yeah, I heard more than one person tell me that they voted Reform in the locals, or they didn't vote Labour in the locals, and they would vote for Andy. I also uniquely heard this thing so I ran against Boris in 2019, and I experienced this as a candidate, and then I heard this on the doorstep with Andy. People were excited about the prospect of the Prime Minister being in their seat, because they were like, surely he'll fix the high street, right? Because he'll be Prime Minister. He'll have to, right? He'll have, like, Makerfield will have unique insight into power, or unique access into power. So I tend to agree with you. I think he'll be close, but I think he'll get through. If he does, do you think he's Labour's best bet? Because YouGov poll shows that YouGov polled people saying essentially where Labour is now, and then what if Labour was led by Andy Burnham, and they went from 7 points behind Reform to 3 points ahead of Reform. So he gives Labour a significant bump in the polls. Do you think he's forget like your own political ideology and political positioning, just from an electoral perspective, is he Labour's best chance in the next general election?
24: Yeah, you're right. You're right that the public numbers back this, that he has more personal popularity, and that is really important. Yeah, I think he probably is.
23: Yeah,
24: because I think that's the thing that's missing now. I mean, Labour's done some pretty good stuff. Right. I think they're
23: there's just no story to it. There's no coherency to it. And that's what they need. And I guess that's why the first campaign video was
24: I think that's right, yeah.
23: Was as seemed to excite people. But a very, very tricky seat, and he's gonna have to balance a sort of reform curious Makerfield constituency with a Labour membership who is probably well to the left of his constituents, which
24: true, but they're so aware of the threat from reform.
23: Yeah,
24: I don't know. Yeah,
23: okay, make some predictions, right? So I can tweet them at you later. Who's Prime Minister come September?
24: September.
23: So if party conference is end of September, early October, who is Prime Minister at Labour Party? Who's the Prime Minister that gives the speech at Labour Party conference?
24: Might be Burnham.
23: Do you think so? I think it'll be Andy Burnham as well. I think Andy Burnham will be the Prime Minister, the Labour Prime Minister that gives the speech at Labour Party conference. I think so.
24: I don't think Starmer can carry on. It's a question of when.
23: If Andy doesn't win, is there any chance it's Starmer? Do you think he survives, or do you think it'll be Streeting, Rayner? Because I think he'll. So here's what I think of, and we're doing lots of speculating. I can't quite see my producer, so if she doesn't like it, she'll tell me. I think if Andy loses in Makerfield, I think there'll be an immediate challenge, because I think it's exactly what you said earlier. People will go, well, if Andy can't win, we're fucking goosed.
24: There'll be panic.
23: Yeah. If I'm an MP, I'm panicking.
24: Yeah, right?
23: So in that scenario, who's the Prime Minister that gets...
24: Okay, so what have we got? We've got Andy's, Streeting,
23: so Rayner. So here's where we are. We've said that if Andy Burnham wins Makerfield, we think Andy Burnham...
24: will be by September.
23: By September will be Prime Minister.
24: Because the challenge will be triggered as soon as he wins.
23: Well, we're actually saying October, because party conference is in October. So by October, he'll be Prime Minister. If Andy doesn't win Makerfield, who we say?
24: You still think there'll be an immediate trigger and a challenge? Out of panic. I think there'll be a bit of a delay. I think people will gather themselves and there'll be a bit more of sort of Starmer kind of lame duck kind of the sort of outgoing leader perhaps.
23: Yeah. I think it might be worth streeting.
24: You think it might be streeting, yeah.
23: Yeah. But I don't think that'll help. Ironically enough, I don't think that'll help. But it could be Starmer, I guess. I think there'll be an immediate challenge. I think there'll be absolute panic. Mm-hmm. I think the view will be that if the most popular Labour politician can't win this seat, there'll be absolute...
24: Then no one can, but why would that... that'll just be... Yeah. I mean, why wouldn't it... May as well be Starmer if no one can do it.
23: What does it do to reform if he wins, if Andy wins? Do they see him as a significant threat, do you think?
24: Yeah, I think he is the biggest threat to them because he's from the part of the world that they have the most success within. Mm-hmm. He's hitting a lot of the buttons that they are hitting.
23: They'll also
24: as
23: be looking at the same poll that we're looking at, which he gives them Labour a 3-point lead on them. Yeah,
24: yeah, I think he is a challenge to reform, but I think as ever, what we've seen with reform is that they are able to just go a little bit further than the main parties that kind of imitate them or challenge them on their ground.
23: Yeah.
24: We've seen that reform is prepared to, can kind of meet that challenge and go beyond it.
23: And that'll be the main challenge for Andy, I think. If he's prime minister, you can't keep doing the outsider stuff.
24: Exactly.
23: You're prime minister.
24: Well, yeah. Yeah,
23: which they'll continue to be able to do, right, reform.
24: Weirdly, reform are able to have the brass neck to continue being like the outsider even when they are
23: inside.
24: Like a major. Yeah. So I wonder whether Bernie will be able to. I mean, look at Donald Trump's stick. He's still the outsider, even
23: that's
24: though he's president.
23: That's a very good point. Yeah, you could. I guess Donald Trump is a good example that you can still be like a political outsider.
24: You can say you're there, you're cleaning it up.
23: Yeah. The state's fighting against you, and the system is broken. And you know what? Andy is big on the electoral system, how broken democracy is, and broken the state doesn't work for us. That could work.
24: Yeah. If he's able to pull that off, is he?
23: Yeah.
24: I mean, it takes a certain amount of delusion to be able to keep saying that when you are prime minister. I don't know if Andy Burnham has that in him.
23: You need a Donald Trump level of delusion.
24: Farage definitely does.
23: Yeah. But it's important because I think the common thread that unites people across the country is that Westminster doesn't work.
24: Right.
23: Which was the beginning of, I mean, if we play this video.
3: Westminster doesn't work for people.
23: It's like the first things he says, right?
24: Yeah, and I think he can carry on saying that for a while until it becomes obvious that...
23: Yeah.
24: As Prime Minister, sorry. Becomes obvious that actually he should have been doing something by now.
23: Yeah.
24: But, so it does work for a bit.
23: We've done all the predicting. I'm going to try and get you back on in the end of October and see...
24: Yeah,
23: I'd
24: love to come on.
23: And we'll play it and we'll see which one of us was... I mean, we pretty much agreed on a lot of it, but we'll see if we were right. That is all the time we have for this segment, Martha. Thank you so much for joining us on today's show. That was Martha Gill, political journalist. Where can they find you? You shout out your socials?
24: Martha Gill on X.
23: On X.
24: I write in The Guardian a lot.
23: Amazing. So people can read Martha in The Guardian. Thank you so much for joining us in the studio. After the break, we'll be unpacking why the timing of Putin's visit to China matters. Donald Trump has just been there. Questions about Taiwan. Stay tuned as we come back and talk about China, Putin and the United States.
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5: 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I'll tell you why I hate umbrellas. They're too big for the pavement, and they're too big for one person, and they're way too small for two people. At least half of me, at least my left side or my right side, is getting drenched in rain.
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25: The issues that we have, or the thoughts and feelings that we have around our weight, a lot of them come from our mums. 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And I remember and my auntie, who's now in her 70s, she still talks about, you know, how thin she is or isn't. She compares my body type to her body type, to my cousins. You know, she still has that kind of obsession.
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0: On Politics Uncensored. I don't know why I did the sentence that way around. I've never done it that way around. Welcome back. I just wanted to quickly shout out Martha's, who was just joining us for the Week Unwrapped in the last segment, her social. So it's Martha_Gill on X if you want to follow her. And she writes lots of cool stuff in The Guardian. So do check that out if you get a chance. Let's move on to Donald Trump and his departure from China last week. So just 24 hours after the US president left China, Xi Jinping organized another round of diplomatic talks, this time with Russia's Vladimir Putin. The Russian president touched down in Beijing on Tuesday, confident that despite the US's touting of trade deals, there's little evidence of significant progress for Washington and Beijing. So what do the timings of these meetings mean for China's position between these rival powers? You will have also noticed, I noticed certainly, Donald Trump's rowing back of a historic American sort of security guarantee of Taiwan as well. So is the US's position changing in the region? Joining us to tell us more and help us unpack this is George Magnus, research associate at the China Center, Oxford University, and at SOAS, an author of Red Flags, Why Xi's China is in Jeopardy. Mr. Magnus, thank you so much for joining us.
1: Thank you for having me.
0: Assuming our audience doesn't know a whole lot about China, America, and Russia's sort of relationship, how significant are these two rounds of talks? The first between Xi Jinping and Donald Trump, and the second happening very frequently after with Vladimir Putin?
1: Well, let's kind of break it down into kind of three relationships, really. So the US-China relationship obviously is absolutely central to, you know, what's going on in the world, and has been for quite some time. And I think that if I can just be, you know, very kind of catch-all about this, I think that the meeting between Trump and Xi Jinping, which actually had been postponed because it was supposed to happen earlier, but they obviously put it back because of what was going on in Iran. I mean, this meeting was always going to be what I call a timeout meeting, right? Both sides need some time out to recalibrate and figure out how to plot and plan the next stages of what is an eternal adversarial relationship. So I don't think anybody was expecting any great fireworks from this meeting. Trump called Xi Jinping his best pal, and Xi Jinping is very respectful to Trump. But they know that they're on opposite sides of a massive, relationship that actually isn't going to improve. And they're both, in a way, playing for time, and both of the leaders have reasons to do that. Putin is something else entirely, because there's no love lost, really, between Russia and China. And some of the listeners may be aware, some not, that many years ago, well, so back in the 60s, they actually fought a short war together, and they were ideological adversaries for quite some time. But things have moved on since then, obviously. And the one thing that they have in common, of course, is they both want to undermine the United States and NATO, and they both want to take advantage of what they think is the disunity going on currently between America and its allies. So the meeting between Putin and Xi Jinping was planned, obviously, in advance as well. They were supposed to be talking about a pipeline that the Russians want to build for gas to flow to China. But this is something that Putin needs more than the Chinese do. And I'm not sure, as far as I can tell, whether they actually agreed to press ahead with this pipeline or not.
0: So let's deal with, you're right, because there's various components here. Let's deal with the Trump Xi Jinping one first, and the US Chinese one. A lot of us were surprised to hear Donald Trump's comments specifically around Taiwan, his calling of Xi Jinping is like his best pal and the friendly nature in which he does it. But you're kind of suggesting that, no, there wasn't many headlines and fireworks. Is this just the way that Trump does things, and there wasn't anything major to report from the visit? There are no major shifts in US policy or anything like that?
1: I don't think there's anything remarkable to report. I mean, they they do

0: agree a few kind of commercial deals with America selling soya beans and aircraft to China. Obviously, the Americans got a bit of a bloody nose last year when the Chinese imposed on them a ban on what we call rare earth elements. Now, these are about a dozen magnets and minerals, which they don't cost very much. I mean, the value in global trade is very, very small. But if you don't have them, billions and billions of pounds worth or dollars worth of aircraft, semiconductors, pretty much everything that we use nowadays would basically lie idle because these rare earths are really important. So Trump didn't want that kind of he didn't want the Chinese kind of waving that in his face anymore. They've got to play for time there as well. But I think the thing that did cause consternation, you're quite right to point it out, was comments which Trump made, not in fact until he got home when he spoke to Fox News. And they asked him some questions about, would you defend Taiwan? And, are you going to sell arms to Taiwan? And some of these answers that he gave, the trouble with Trump is that you never know from one moment to the next whether his story is going to be consistent, because it often isn't. But the
1: Or if
0: answers
1: something
0: he
1: was,
0: gave were a little bit equivocal.
1: you
0: And
1: never know
0: so,
1: if his answers are pre-planned or he's just saying something in the moment, right?
0: yeah, exactly. So the thing to watch really is whether the plan there is a plan going through the American Congress to sell about, I don't know, $11 billion worth of arms to Taiwan. I mean, they do this quite regularly, but this is the latest arms shipment proposal. And the thing to watch actually is to whether that goes ahead. If it doesn't go ahead, I think that's a sign really that Trump's commitment to Taiwan may be wavering a bit.
1: Any
0: You know,
1: noise
0: we
1: from Taiwan? Any concerns from them, or are they just ignoring that Fox interview?
0: yeah, I think they probably feel by now it's like they're raising their eyebrows thinking, oh God, not again. In the sense that because they probably are getting used to the idea that, they're sort of loved one minute and then, in a bit of a toilet the next minute. And so yeah, I should think it causes a bit of consternation for them to have this. Well, it seems like an inconsistency. We'll see whether it is or not.
1: And what's how real, give it in a world where Russia did invade Ukraine, how what's the threat likelihood of a Chinese invasion of Taiwan? Is it just like, is there something we should all be concerned about or no?
0: Well, I think we should be concerned that the Chinese might one day decide to lose their patience and mount a blockade or invade it. I don't think it's got anything to do with Ukraine, to be honest. And I don't think there's anything that we've seen this year, whether it's in Ukraine or in the Middle East, that actually has any bearing on what the Chinese may or may not do with Taiwan. I don't think they want to invade. I think they are.
1: I think, sorry, I just to interrupt. I think that, and it's really helpful to get your view on this. Some of the concerns I've heard in like the political space is that because America is spread so thin in Iran and in and supporting of Ukraine, China might seize an opportunity. But you're suggesting that that won't really be a variable in their decision-making matrix.
0: I don't think so. I mean, yes, the Americans have had to withdraw, aircraft carriers and other naval assets from the South China Sea, but they can go back there pretty quickly. I mean, they're also, we can't get into this. I'm sure it's got too complicated. There are all sorts of military lessons that I think the Chinese and the Americans will have learned from the war in Iran about drones and about, how do you deal with ships that are trying to attack you through very, very vulnerable coastlines, where actually the advantage lies with the defender, not with the attacker. But I think the main thing for China really is they will use military force or a blockade against Taiwan if all else fails, and if Taiwan were to make a bigger kind of song and dance about wanting to be independent, and that were backed by the United States. I think that would really hack the Chinese off. But I think we shouldn't make too light of the fact that going to war over Taiwan is a huge issue for China. They don't know that it would succeed, and if it did, they don't know that they would be any better off than the Americans have been in Iran.
1: Yeah, let's talk about Iran lastly before we move on to Vladimir Putin, because The closure of the Strait of Hormuz, the blockade that the Americans imposed, will have had impacts on China. What do they get, about 30-40% of their gas and oil from that region, at least, or it goes through?
0: Comes from the Gulf, yeah. Not just from Iran.
1: But from that region. That come up, surely they will have been, it's something that they will have spoken about.
0: You mean Xi Jinping and Trump?
1: Correct, yeah.
0: They did, by all accounts. I mean, you know, usually on these summit meetings, both sides give a what they call a readout. So the Americans give their version of what was discussed, and the Chinese give their version. I mean, that's kind of standard practice. But the two readouts didn't really match up this time. Mm. So the Americans said they spoke about Iran and that that the Chinese had given them undertakings that Iran should never have a nuclear device or bomb. And that the Straits of Hormuz should be opened as quickly as possible. The Chinese didn't really say anything about it. I think the Chinese do want stability in the Gulf. They have a vested interest that things should calm down. But they're not unhappy to see the Americans stressed about what's going on there, obviously.
1: Yeah. And there was all sorts of noises. I don't know if it was ever true, but rumors. And I really don't want to. I mean, I could take you in a 45-minute conversation about the military tactics, but I'm sure our listeners might not appreciate that. But there were noises and rumors that the Chinese, through back channels, were providing some sort of at least geographical like intelligence to the Iranians during the war. But I don't know if that was ever verified.
0: Yeah, there were certainly stories about satellite intelligence.
1: Yeah, yeah.
0: If not, you know, direct shipment of arms directly. I think a lot of it is rumor and speculation. It's almost certain that it cropped up at the summit meeting. The Americans say that the Chinese gave an undertaking they wouldn't be supplying arms to the Iranians, but I think nobody believes that the Chinese are not giving some kind of assistance.
1: Yeah, or at least testing some of the stuff that they may need to use sometime in the future, because it's a unique opportunity. Let's move on to Russia and China's relationship, because I think what's really interesting is the sort of common thinking in Britain is that Russia-China equals allies, right? Both sort of, I mean, you'd question whether they're communist, both either of them are communist countries, but by the by, most people think they're allies. You're suggesting the relationship is more complex than that. So what came out of this meeting and where is that relationship right now?
0: People are often looking for kind of a wedge, right, between the two. And probably there may have been a time when Donald Trump was looking for it too by cozying up to Putin. He may have thought, I mean, the speculation is that he may have thought he could lever Putin away from China a little bit. I mean, I think if that was a kind of a half objective, I think it's a probably zero objective now. I think we all understand really that the Russians and the Chinese are in bed together. They don't have very much that unites them, except, of course, they have this antipathy towards the United States and to NATO. You know, basically the Russian economy would collapse if it weren't for China. Most of Russia's trade, or a large proportion of Russia's trade, has been redirected to China. Chinese banks provide a lot of financing for Russia. China buys a lot of oil and gas. They're helping Russia build a kind of an Arctic infrastructure for oil and gas exploration, which kind of helps explain the whole Greenland thing as well. There might come a point in the future when, you know, when there is a falling out between the two or between the two countries. But I don't really see it happening for the foreseeable future. If anything, I mean, the Russians might even resent having this sort of very powerful neighbor to the east, which is effectively running their economy.
1: And they're so reliant on, right? That's part of what the anxiety
0: would indeed,
1: be.
0: Yeah.
1: Certainly
0: absolutely.
1: During a wartime economy, they can't be this reliant on a single country. And surely that means the Chinese have very specific asks and demands if they're that reliant.
0: They could use that leverage very, very effectively if they chose so to do, yeah.
1: Yeah.
0: I think that's probably what the Americans hope, is that they can try to use Chinese leverage over Putin to, you know, to get him to accept some kind of, you know, deal in Ukraine. But it hasn't happened as yet.
1: And the Chinese, they've been pretty quiet on Ukraine itself, or
0: They want to be very quiet about it because, of course, they, you know, in this sort of long-standing and no limits friendship, which they boast about with Putin between them. I mean, they are providing effectively Russia's wherewithal to be able to prosecute the war. Mm. And, you know, in Europe, we should remember that when we kind of cozy up to Xi Jinping, that right. actually you can't really cozy up to Xi Jinping and support Ukraine at the same time, really. It doesn't really make any sense. But there's no kind of hiding the fact that China is helping Russia directly and probably indirectly fighting that war. And it's a big issue for Europeans to deal with. Yeah,
1: George, last question. I've got like 40 seconds, but I can't. What do you mean? Where is Xi Jinping's sort of grasp on power in China? Is it as strong as it's ever been?
0: I think it is. I mean, obviously, we can't really deal with this with it now, probably in 30 seconds. But yeah. I mean, one of the things that cropped up earlier this year is he purged the final generals on the Central Military Commission, which is the most important military body in China. So there's only him on it now with one junior general. So people thought that was a sign that he was losing his grip. It probably means his grip is still pretty strong.
1: Yeah, and tightening. Yeah, it's a single-person panel. It's how I run the show, actually, right today. It's just me in the studio. Well, thank you so much. Listen, I could have you on for probably weeks and days, and I'd love to have you back on. That's been George Magnus, Research Associate at China Centre, Oxford University, and at SOAS, and the author of Red Flags, Why Xi's China is in Jeopardy. So do make sure you check out that book. Thank you so much, George. That's it from Politics Uncensored today. Join us next Thursday at 5 p.m. where we unwrap the week's political talking points. 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
13: It
9: could be hotter than the Seychelles in the UK today. The Met Office say yesterday was the hottest day of the year so far, and temperatures of 30 degrees Celsius are expected in the south of England later on. Amber and yellow heat health alerts are in place across the country. Over two-thirds of us are expected to hit the roads for bank holiday getaways. Gareth Jones from the AA says it's important to be prepared.
13: We recommend people take about 10 minutes just to check over their car. And we use the flower analogy, which is fuel, lights, oil, water, electrics and rubber. So a few quick checks can prevent those avoidable breakdowns, especially when you're carrying extra passengers, extra luggage or pets for that longer bank holiday journey.
9: The first weekend of campaigning will get underway in Makerfield today for the by-election next month. That includes Andy Burnham, who's viewed as a challenger to Keir Starmer in a potential Labour leadership bid. The Greater Manchester mayor launched his campaign yesterday, saying he wouldn't offer more of the same. The Conservatives, Lib Dems, Reform UK, Restore Britain and the monster-raving Loony Party have all put up candidates to run in the by-election. Next, the World Health Organization say the Ebola outbreak in the Democratic Republic of Congo is spreading rapidly. The agency's director says the illness poses a very high risk at the national level, but says the risk of spread remains low globally. 20,000 community gardens will benefit from charity funding to boost climate action. The organisations say the money will help thousands of existing community gardens expand their reach and impact. And Hull City and Middlesbrough will battle it out to be in the Premier League next season. But the game's been outshined by Spygate after Southampton were expelled from taking part for spying on their opponent's training session. Kim Hellberg is Middlesbrough head coach.
14: Sometimes forget to try to understand how big this is. So I will try to enjoy it at least 1 minute before the kickoff and try to take it in.
9: From Radio News Hub, I'm Lucy Gormanley.
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17: Hello, ladies and gentlemen, and welcome back to the one and only Couple Goals with me, Jordan Brooke, and my beautiful other half.
18: Soon to be, one day, eventually, Sophie Brooke, a.k.a. Sophie Kasai.
17: We've done them questions last week about the proposals.
18: Oh, I'm still thinking about it.
17: Yeah, I've still got plenty of time. All them gents bought me so much time in them answers. Thank you for that. Go on, Soph.
18: So today, guys, we've got another amazing, amazing episode for you. It's really exciting. We're going to be diving deep into what happens in a relationship after the honeymoon phase, from taking bold steps to going official, moving in together, marriage, you name it, and everything in between as well. Rings and stuff. But we'll be spilling the tea on what really goes on behind closed doors. But for today,
17: we have got a very, very special guest today.
18: Oh, my God!
17: He's been a friend of mine for many, many years.
18: Yeah.
17: And he is the OG of TOWIE, isn't he? Other than Amy, he's... Him and Amy are the OGs, right?
18: I think even saying that, people know exactly who it is.
17: We have got the one and only Harry Durbridge on our show today.
18: Woo! It's time for the Durbinator.
17: That's it.
18: It's time for the Durbinator.
17: I'm sure he'll talk about it, but we have given him a new nickname on the show in the last few series, and it is the Durbinator. So we've got Harry in the studio today, and we're really looking forward to that. But first, we're going to start with the section of the show we always start with,
18: yep,
17: which is our trending couples.
18: I love this one.
17: And in this section, me and Soph will discuss and react to the latest celebrity couples in the news and what is going on today.
18: Mm.
17: Soph, do you want to tell us the first one?
18: So, do you know Sabrina Carpenter, George?
17: I don't, and I hear her name all the time.
18: Yeah.
17: But I'm going to put my hands up and be honest, I haven't got a clue who she is.
18: She's like our Rihanna. Like, you know, like Rihanna was like the it girl back
17: right
18: in the day.
17: Yeah.
18: Or like to you, you like country, like the Taylor Swift.
17: Yeah, she's never like, say I was a massive Taylor Swift fan.
18: Well, you like country. But she's like the new person that everyone loves. Like all these young girls are like obsessed with Sabrina Carpenter. But anyways, so Sabrina Carpenter and Barry Keane split up after 1 year together, with rumours flooding social media that the actor cheated on her with an LA influencer. They were the A couple of the year. So basically, There is a rumour going round that
17: Barry Boy's been up to no good.
18: Barry Boy is cheated on out with an LA influencer.
17: Does anybody know who this LA influencer is?
18: Oh, could it be Demi Sims?
17: Oh, my God. No.
18: Could be. What the Sims is
17: doing. They are taking over LA at the minute, the Sims.
18: I don't know who it could be, but, I mean, with these LA influencers, I just feel like, you know, the influencer world can be a lot of times. And I just think some of these influencers who are starting out will do anything just to get in the industry.
17: Yeah.
18: Sabrina Carpenter is so big and so famous and so beautiful. How anybody could cheat on her is beyond me. It's like Ashley Cole when he cheated on Cheryl Cole. Like, I kind of never get my head around
17: Look at you, look up the fellow, Geordies.
18: Do you know what I mean? Like, I'll never be able to understand that. I'll never be able to understand cheating, but how anyone could cheat on Sabrina Carpenter.
17: So do we think Barry thought the grass was greener and he's definitely going to regret it?
18: Well, you know, there is speculation and it is rumours. You know,
17: the grass is greener, I should have stuck with Sabrina.
18: I like that one. But how on earth anyone could cheat on her? I hope it isn't true, because poor Sabrina. But then again, she's not going to be short of any men.
17: How old is she?
18: I think she's quite young. I think she's in her 20s.
17: Yeah, she's got the world at her feet.
18: She's like the new Christina Aguilera.
17: You're really bigging her up here.
18: Please, please.
17: Is that her?
18: Yeah, I'm the Geordie version.
17: You're better. Right, moving on now to some of the shocking celebrity split-ups, actually, this year.
18: Oh,
17: which
18: yeah.
17: Is it's a bit damn.
18: Well, I think there's been quite a few this year, surprisingly. Like, it was all common, left, right and centre.
17: There has been a few. So I think we've got a list here. I think we should level them from most shocking to least shocking. Like, did we see it coming? Did we not?
18: All right, go on.
17: And I would say this one is big. This was huge. This had the whole press flocking around it, really, and everybody into it. And it was Molly May and Tommy Fury.
18: Yeah, that one went around the whole groups, like all my girl groups. We were like, oh my God, it was like someone had died.
17: Yeah, I think everybody was devastated for that.
18: Everyone, like our mums were even talking about it. Like, people at the school were talking about it, people at work were talking about it. Like, even Jordan, it was on primetime news. It was on like ITV
17: News.
18: Yeah,
17: that is mad.
18: It was mad. And, you know, there was all these rumours about him cheating and what he'd done.
17: Well, did you see the girl that come out and supposedly said it was her?
18: I just have no words.
17: No, what is that about? Why would you want to be known as the girl that split up?
18: I'm sorry, I do not care saying this, but she is a mess. And if she ever thought she could get away with thinking she got with Tommy Fury, she is delulu.
17: So are they back together?
18: Don't think so.
17: No.
18: I don't know. I think, look at me thinking I know money. Yeah. But from what I've seen is they really are trying to co-parent, which is so good.
17: Of course.
18: No matter what happens in a family relationship, I think co-parenting is very, very, very important.
17: And we covered that last week when we said about people being friends with their exes. I think there comes a stage when if you can co-parent after a split, and I hope these two are doing it very well. And and listen, I really like the pair of them, actually, as a couple.
18: Yeah, yeah. Well, I have seen recently that my mate Aaron Chalmers has offered him out.
17: Oh.
18: So who knows?
17: Ooh.
18: So if there is a fight coming up, if Aaron does get the fight, I will be there. Right. I'll be there to watch it.
17: Right. You've got to answer this now, because you know Aaron's one of your long pals.
18: Listen,
17: Aaron or Tommy Fury in a fight?
18: Don't know, you know. Aaron could be the dark horse.
17: He could be.
18: But no, you know, both of them, it was just such a sad thing to happen, because they were like a love romance that we've all followed. But I've seen Molly May's now got a documentary coming out, so I will be watching that. Thank you.
17: That's it. I won't be able to get away from that one. Right, moving on to our next couple now. It is Stormzy and Maya Jama. Yeah, that's like the... When you heard them two was back together, for me, I thought, that's when you see and you really want to work out.
18: You do, but then again, are you cheating on her?
17: Did he?
18: Oh my God, Jordan.
17: There's a reoccurring theme here, isn't there? Boys, you're not doing well.
18: So apparently he cheated on her, and then they split up, and then they got back together. So it was like, she'd give him another chance. I mean, he sang about her in a million songs. Like, he grafted. He grafted for
17: give
18: her
17: back.
18: Give
17: us a bit of that song.
18: What was it again?
17: I don't know.
18: Oh, I don't know that one. Not good with the rapping, you know what I mean? I don't want to embarrass myself. But he did. He grafted her back, and, you know, they were so good when they were back together. Like, it went viral again. But then all of a sudden, they just split up again.
17: Yeah.
18: Like, I think, thing is, you know, someone cheats.
17: Were they like child or sweethearts?
18: I think so, yeah. Well, she's quite young still, Maya Jama. But they did split up, and they split up for a reason, because he did whatever he did. But then, oh my God, no, that he was seen with another girl again. Again.
17: I really do think, though, when you do jobs like them two, it is very, very hard to keep that relationship going. And hats off to anybody who can do it. Obviously, Maya Jammery is one of the busiest presenters in the TV industry at the minute. No, I don't fancy her. No,
18: I can tell
17: you.
18: By your face.
17: What?
18: You're telling me you've never looked that far before.
17: I can appreciate that she's good looking, but she's not my beautiful soul.
18: How do you always, like, get out of it?
17: Well, it's true. Take note, gents. So, but I do think it's very hard to maintain that, you know. Like, obviously, he's worldwide superstar traveling around, and she's so busy in the TV industry. You can't have the time together. Me and you are joined to each other's hips. We're lucky. We live together and work together a lot of the time. Mm. We're on the same jobs. We do this together, couple goals. Yeah. We do Towie together, Geordie together, your documentary together.
18: Can't
17: get rid of her.
18: Oh, stop it. I love it. I am your work colleague. We mix business and pleasure. It's great. Okay, next one we have Jennifer Lopez and Ben Affleck.
17: Yeah, that again was another one I think that has been a long time.
18: It is. They rekindled, didn't they? Mm. Didn't they get married? They got married.
17: Did they get married?
18: Yeah, I think they got married as well.
17: And they split up.
18: Again.
17: There's that really famous photo of Ben Affleck, isn't there? Affleck, when he looks absolutely haggard with a fag in his hand.
18: No, there's another one where he's like being really rude. Well, like they've had an argument and she's like getting in the car and he's like, it just didn't look right.
17: Great actor, by the way.
18: Yeah.
17: Batman.
18: I wonder if they just say, like, look, the whole nation wants us back together. Let's just do it. Even though we hate each other.
17: It's a bit like Brad Pitt and Angelina Jolie, though. They never did it, did they?
18: Yeah, nah. They
17: tried. They give it a good go, Brangelina.
18: Yeah. Yeah.
17: And what about Ruth Langsford and Eamon Holmes?
18: Now,
17: you know them. They used to present This Morning together.
18: What, they split up?
17: Yeah.
18: No, they didn't.
17: Yeah, but obviously they're older now to split up.
18: Isn't their daughter Emily Attack?
17: No, their daughter's definitely not Emily Attack, is it?
18: Is it not?
17: No, you're miles off it there. You know about as much about them two as I do about Sabrina Carpenter.
18: Well, like, morning TV is not my thing. I'm never up.
17: No, true. Yeah. So it doesn't see anything before 11.
18: Well, there we go.
17: But I think let's just quickly say so far. So out of them four, I think it goes most shocking. I think Jennifer Lopez, Ben Affleck down the bottom because it was over in America.
18: Yeah.
17: Ruth Langsford and Eamon Holmes was a little bit shocking. Stormzy and Maya second, and top is Molly May and Tommy Fury.
18: Yeah, of course. That was the biggest one. I still can't get over it this day.
17: No, I hope they end up working it out, you know. But we'll see. Right, moving on to our next part of the show now, which is our couple dilemmas. And these are dilemmas that everybody in relationships go through, or you will know someone that's gone through it.
18: Yep.
17: And we try and give our outlook and our take on it. And the dilemma week is, when is too early to say I love you? Now, we're not going to be good at giving advice
18: really
17: on this one.
18: We're really bad at this one.
17: So said it the night we met.
18: Yeah. I did. Right, okay. Right, let's just clear this up, right? So, I used to be the person to say it very early, right? Like, I could say it.
17: But didn't mean it,
18: George. It's different. There's a difference here.
17: You didn't mean it when you said it to me first time?
18: No, man, I'm just saying in the past, oh my God, I definitely love him, but I never loved them.
17: Okay.
18: But the love I have for you is different. I think I've said this before.
17: Wiggle it out of it.
18: But I just think, when the time's right, it's right. You know, loads of people say this and like, oh, whatever. But when it feels right, it feels right.
17: Yep.
18: You know, sometimes you do question, oh my God, do I love them or not? Or is this lust? So there's a difference. There's lust and there's love.
17: Yep. You love the idea of someone, but not actually them.
18: Yeah.
17: That's a good one.
18: Yeah, so there can be like, you feel like you love them, but it's this like lust kind of
17: and
18: love.
17: And excitement.
18: Or there's actually love.
17: Yeah.
18: And when I said I love you, I remember I said it in the car.
17: In the cab, yeah.
18: In the cab. And I was like, oh my God, I love you.
17: Yeah, well, that was the day I made you my girlfriend, wasn't it?
18: Yeah. And I said I love you and you were like, I love you too. And I was like, I love you, I love you, I love you, I love you, I love you, I love you so much, I love you so much, oh my God, I love you. But look, I think if the time's right, the time's right. But you need to do question, like, is it lust kind of love or is it love kind of love? Because there's different things. You know, you like the idea of thinking you love them, or it can be lost. So I think you just need to think about it. But when the time's right, it's right. But I always say the 3-month mark.
17: 3 months. We were nowhere near 3 months. We was about 3 weeks in. Yeah, you need to talk from your own experience.
18: No, I'm just trying to give people good rational advice.
17: Yeah, so rationally, if you're not like me, and if you are like me and Soph, then it works, clearly. Yeah. We was two-footed straight in. I love you too. That was great.
18: Yeah, yeah,
17: but it isn't like that for everyone, and sometimes there is other things.
18: Things take time.
17: Yeah, and it is.
18: I've got friends, and my friends will talk about it, and they're like, it took their partner so long to say I love you, and they still struggle to say it now.
17: Yeah.
18: Some people do struggle to say it. You know, but she knows that he loves her.
17: Yeah.
18: But he just struggles to say it verbally. Mm. So.
17: Yeah. I think that can tend to be a male thing sometimes. I'm talking sort of on behalf of men here in general. Sometimes men do suffer to show their emotions a bit more.
18: Great?
17: I'm a very emotional person, as a lot of people know.
18: Well, when I first met you, I got quite a fright because I was like, oh my God, he like wears his heart on his sleeve and he's like so open and he's so emotional. And that's really rare to get from men.
17: Yeah.
18: You know, from men that I've grown up with on Geordie Shore and stuff, it's been like proper like men who are quite scared to talk about emotions.
17: Very proud, you know.
18: Yeah, you know, like proper lads.
17: Yeah, and I think, do you know who's done it very well recently? Obviously, my favourite person on TV at the minute, Mr. Danny Jones, who has just won I'm a Celebrity, Get Me Out of Here. Round of applause to Danny. But when I watch him talk about his wife and his children and obviously his upbringing with his about his dad, and he was so open to Barry, I think that's a very good advocate for men opening up.
18: And I do agree.
17: Say you love your bird. Say what's on your mind, you know. And I've been a big advocate for that in TOWIE over the recent months, that things aren't always easy. Things can be a bit tough with me and you. But the fact that I do turn and say, listen, darling, I love you, that makes things easier to get through.
18: Of course. We tell each other we love each other about 1,000 times a day.
17: Yeah.
18: Like, I'm just, like, having a bath and I can hear you in the kitchen. So, what? Love you. Yeah. Love you. Yeah.
17: And I don't embarrass me on national radio.
18: But I do think it helps relationships when your man is a little bit more affectionate and he is a little bit open about his feelings. Mm. It just makes life feel better. And you feel that, like, safety, and you've just got that, like, what's a word, like, contentment of that your partner loves you.
17: It
18: doesn't take much to say I love you to your partner.
17: So I think the bottom line of it is, say it when you feel it and when you're ready, and don't be scared.
18: Yeah, and say it with your chest.
17: Well done. Right,
18: I love you.
17: That is the end of our first part of the show. Now we're going to go to a short break and we will see you in a second.
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24: A day? 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The total screen time from last week was 155 hours and 28 minutes.
25: Yeah.
19: VAR, you serious? With Cecil G. Thomas.
26: What is the point of an umbrella?
27: That come out of nowhere.
26: Bro, they make me feel ill, bro.
27: No, you can't do that.
26: No, they make, me feel absolutely ill. And it's been obviously ridiculous recently because there's been so much rain. Mm-hmm. I'll tell you why I hate umbrellas. They're too big for the pavement, and they're too big for one person, and they're way too small for two people. At least half of me, at least my left side or my right side, is getting drenched in rain.
17: Hello, ladies and gentlemen, and welcome back to Couple Goals with me, Jordan Brooke.
18: And me, Sophie Kassai.
17: Right, this is the part of the show we've all been waiting for.
18: Yeah, it's a good one.
17: We're getting some exclusive news here with an amazing guest, one of my true friends, Mr. Harry Durbidge, everybody.
0: Woo! Harry, Harry, Harry.
17: Earlier, we spoke to Harry Durbidge, the TOWIE star, about his thoughts on all things relationships. Mm. We started by discussing the first time Sophie saw me back on the show. We was talking about when Sophie see me first come back onto the scene, back onto our show, TOWIE, yep. When I had that lovely pair of dissolvable shorts that you gave me.
18: No,
17: right,
18: this is,
0: I tell you, Harry, did you want
18: to see his bum bum?
0: No, what happened was, is that I... What did you do to me? And it was payback for something you done.
17: I threw you down a slide.
0: That was it. He threw me down a slide and it never got shown on TOWIE, but basically he threw me down a slide.
17: Bear in mind, he's terrified of fish. He was in the middle of the sea.
0: He's threw me down a slide. All the salt water's gone up my nose.
18: My God.
0: I had a nosebleed.
17: Yes, I remember.
0: I had a nosebleed. I had everyone coming around me with all the medics going, what's going on? What's going on? And I was like, my nose is bleeding. But they never showed the extent of the nosebleed on TOWIE.
18: Oh, my God.
0: So then I literally had these shorts and I was like, get Jordan to wear them because they're going to be hysterical.
18: How did you
17: I didn't know because I turned up. They told me, they set me up, they said, wear your nice tailored shorts, love, you're not going to be jumping in. Then obviously they wanted me to jump in and I was like, I've got no swimming trunks, these shorts are brand new retail, went, here, have them. And
18: oh
17: I thought,
18: my God,
17: it was so annoying because I thought, and obviously I'm trying to make a bit of a comeback. And I thought, one hand on my bum, trying to swim.
18: No, yeah, two big hands.
0: I definitely done you good that day.
17: Yes, that was a good one.
18: When Jordan, were you on? Obviously, you were there when Jordan first was on TOWIE as well.
0: When Jordan first come on TOWIE, I wasn't on the show at that point. I done like series 1, 2, 3, came back on a random one on like 12. Mm. And then came back on series 26 for the 10-year anniversary, and then I've just stayed
17: since. And then I come back in series 30, and we went to Dominican together, which was the first sort of big holiday we did back, wasn't it? Which was really good.
18: Right, so what did you think, Harry, when you first seen Jordan? Like, what was the initial impression?
0: We've known Jordan for years.
18: Yeah.
0: So, like, when... I literally remember getting to that airport to go to Dominican Republic and literally seeing Jordan there, and me and Amy was like so happy.
17: Yeah, it's brilliant.
0: Because it's like when someone comes on back on the show and you know them, you're like, yes, it's another friend.
18: Yeah,
0: like,
18: it's a warm.
0: Yeah, it's
17: of
0: a good
17: course.
0: Thing. It's a good thing.
17: And it was good.
0: Happy.
17: It was always nice when you're going back into that sort of atmosphere.
18: Yeah.
17: I was going back as obviously a young single lad. I was friends with Lockie. I hadn't seen Dan and Dykes for a while, but they was always my pals. But there was new cast I'd never met, which was like... The Ellers, the Danny, Roman, I'd never really met them, do you know what I mean?
18: Yeah.
17: So that was a big thing going back. So to have support of your family friends there obviously helped.
18: And to have all the girls fancying you as well.
17: Yeah, well, that helped.
18: Listen, I watched this. I was a fan back then. Let's not get into that. You know what really, what started to happen, Harry? So obviously me and Jordan had just got together.
17: Yeah.
18: And that series had came out.
17: Yeah.
18: And obviously Jordan was coming to my house, I was going to his. And Jordan likes to watch TOWIE, right? So he was watching it, and I remember being in my bedroom back in Newcastle. And he was like, oh, I don't think you can watch this one. I was like, why? Why? He's like, nah, I don't think you can. I was like, why? What happens? Anyways, right, he's watching it. I get a clip. And he's kissing Ella.
17: This is why relationships in the public eye are hard when you do TV.
0: Yeah.
17: Because we had filmed that weeks and weeks and weeks before. It was before I'd even met you. And what was hard about that, I was going through one of the hardest things I'd ever been through on TV, which was when my mum wasn't well.
18: Yeah.
17: And you was the top support through that. You was unbelievable, you know. Unfortunately, mum had breast cancer. And that... So it all tied in. I really wanted to watch that episode because it was a big fundraiser I did. I was singing. I sang to my mum. She got her all clear results. It was brilliant.
18: Yeah.
17: But I did happen to kiss Ella in that episode. And it's so hard managing a relationship there.
18: In the public eye.
17: Yeah, because I'd now met you.
18: Mm.
17: So to then... And if you meet someone who doesn't do the same thing and try and explain to the girl that you're now seeing... Don't believe that because it was weeks ago. They're not going to get it.
18: Yeah,
17: you understood it.
18: Of course. And this is why I want to ask you, Harry, as well. Like, obviously, me and you would be in the public eye for a very long time since we were like...
0: very long.
18: Yeah. How old were you?
0: I was 16 when I joined TOWIE.
18: 16?
0: I was 16 and I'm now 30. So
18: isn't
0: what's that?
18: Isn't that mental? Yes.
0: 14 years.
17: 24 years.
18: No, it's not. 14 it's 40 years. Jordan,
0: you put another 10 years on me. I'm not 40.
18: But obviously being in the public eye for that long, relationships can be hard.
0: Yeah,
18: You've got public relationships or you've got non-public. Have you ever, you know, when you start meeting people and you'd go on dates and stuff, do you prefer people who are well known about the industry and know about it, or do you prefer someone who's just so MIA?
0: So, to be honest with you, I had this exact conversation the other day. I've never dated someone else that has been in the public eye.
18: Right.
0: I've always dated people.
18: Is that out of choice?
0: It's not out of choice. It's just like what happens like to me, and I meet someone, I like them, and they're just a normal person, and then they kind of come into our life, and they live a bit of our life as well, and sometimes it's a good thing, and then sometimes it's not a good thing because sometimes they could get carried away with things, or it's a good thing because then they come on a journey with you. So it just depends. I think it all just depends on meeting the right person.
17: I think it comes with major opinions, meeting someone, especially if you meet someone in the same industry.
0: Yeah.
17: And I've been like a victim of that, and so have you. What your thoughts of when I first told you I was dating Sophie were? What did you think?
0: Oh my God, I loved it when I first heard you two were getting together,
18: because
0: I've known Sophie for years. Yeah.
18: Please talk about when we first met.
0: So I first met Sophie. So I had a job on Channel 5 as a presenter. Please do not ask me why I got a job as a presenter. I'll never know till this day, but I had this job as a presenter, and I had to interview. My first ever interview on it was interviewing the Geordie Shore cast before they aired.
18: What do you think?
0: And I remember meeting you and coming
17: I'd
0: up.
17: Love
0: and
17: to
0: I,
17: find I, this somewhere.
0: I
17: by
0: remember
17: the way,
0: being
17: interview.
0: Really quiet, and I was trying to be professional. I was trying to be a presenter. Do you know what I mean?
18: Yeah, yeah.
0: And I went upstairs. I was like, "Hi, how are you?" And I remember you going, "Harry,"
17: because you should all tell me.
18: We were like,
17: and
18: "Oh my God!" We're like, "Shut up, Regetto."
0: And then we stayed in contact after that, you came to my 18th birthday.
17: And there is a really nice picture of your 18th birthday.
0: There's a lovely... We actually recreated that picture this year, didn't we?
18: We did.
0: So we recreated it.
17: But that's what I'm saying. Like, so we're going back to people's opinions. It was so nice that you was... Obviously, you're a great friend of mine. You were so happy for me that I've met someone that was in the same industry.
0: I think it definitely... Listen, what you're both in reality TV. You both do the exact same thing. Mm. You know what I mean? So for you, it's like, it's going to work.
18: Well, I didn't know whether it worked. Sorry, Jordan. I didn't know whether it was going to work.
17: Yeah.
18: You always
17: said you didn't want to be with someone in TV.
18: I never want to be with someone on TV because I didn't know whether there would be sort of rivalry, a bit of jealousy, you know, because I didn't know you could meet people like Jordan where, you know, he hasn't got that jealous bone in it.
17: She's been a bit jealous today. I've got the controls.
18: Yeah, that's it. Yeah, but I'm always in control.
17: Can you hear her?
18: I'm joking. So I always didn't know whether it was going to be right, whether getting someone to get with someone in the public eye, but we get to do things like this, so you can work as a team, or you can work against each other.
0: Yeah, I think sometimes, listen, life is life. If you're meant to be together, you're meant to be together, no matter who does what and who says what. If you're meant to be together, you are going to be together, and I think you two are meant to be together.
17: But you open yourself up to them opinions from people who don't believe
0: it.
17: So I remember when I first announced, me and Soph kept it a secret for quite some time because we didn't know how it was going to go. We did the classic like photos. People knew it was speculating in the press of who Soph was dating. And it, like, was it me, was it not? And then unfortunately on our show, people that I thought was our friends decided to go against me completely, and they was like, you're with Sophie for this reason, you're with Sophie for that reason, since eating their words and saying that now they really believe that we're in love. But even as people as close to me on our show decided to voice their opinions and do that, and I think it's very hard to be thick-skinned sometimes. Obviously me and you are very thick-skinned, and we don't let that get to us, and we never did.
18: No.
17: You stick together as a team, but you open yourselves up to that from people, don't you?
18: Yeah, you do. You do. And I bet you've had it as well, Harry, being in the public eye.
0: Being in the public eye is, I think it's hard to meet someone
18: that who you
0: trust. That you can trust and that is genuine. Like, I think it's very, very hard. Like, I've gone through a lot of heartbreak in my life. Like, and I've always been such a genuine person, a very loving person, and I'll do anything for anyone. I do think what you two are saying is like, If I could meet someone that was in a similar career to me, the same way you two are doing it.
18: Would you like that?
0: I think now with my headspace, I think I would prefer that.
18: Right. Mm.
0: Just because you'd understand each
18: and
0: other.
18: And you know that they're already in it.
17: Yeah, it's hard for two. It's hard, like I said, about the Ella thing. It's hard to tell someone who's not in TV to try and understand it sometimes,
18: isn't it? I
17: said
18: this to you. When me and John got together, I was like, if I was a normal girl, right, with a normal job, and you were kissing another girl on TV and then working with that after, you as a girl, you wouldn't be able to handle that.
17: Yeah.
18: But for me, I got the TV.
0: Do you know what's really funny about TOWIE and how it works now? So back in the day, we used to film an episode.
18: And it came out.
0: And it would air.
17: The next week.
0: It would air the next week. it would air the next week.
17: Yeah.
0: Which, and obviously, like now, like we film a whole series and yeah. then it airs. So,
18: what
0: like,
18: what was that like?
0: Back in the there's good and bad in it yeah. both. I think
17: it was almost like live alongside your real life.
0: You
17: yeah.
0: were
17: it?
0: It kind of live, and you had to deal with people's reaction in the public there and then while you were filming. Where now, what we do is that. Something happens, so like you have, if I have an argument with another cast member, that was filmed 2 months ago, I'm over it now. Mm. But there's good and bad in it all, and sometimes you think, oh my God, something so dramatic has happened, I want it just to get out of the way now yeah, and get yeah, it out. Yeah. So there's good and bad in it both.
18: When you think back to TOWIE, like, what is your biggest iconic scene that everyone always talks about? There must be like one iconic thing.
17: I know what he's gonna say.
0: Is it hot in India? It is very hot in
17: How
0: India.
17: How mad. And that was all them years ago, and it's still one of the most iconic parts ever.
0: People make TikToks about this every day. I swipe all the time and people are making TikToks about me and
18: it's
0: Amy.
18: It's brilliant. Would you always carry on in reality TV? Is this what you love?
0: Yeah.
18: Is,
0: do you know what? When I came back to TOWIE to do the 10-year anniversary, it was like me and Amy never left, so yeah. that's why we carried on.
18: Yeah.
0: And we've got such a massive love and appreciation to TOWIE, because if it wasn't for TOWIE, and same with you with Geordie Shore, if it wasn't for that, we wouldn't be sitting here right now on these mics.
17: Of course.
0: So, like, we have such a big love for it, yeah. and yeah, I just love doing it.
17: Yeah, I do. We have, and you can't knock the experiences that we have doing it. It does come with its ups and its downs.
0: Yeah.
17: Relationships being one of them, you know?
18: Mm.
17: And obviously, I know we won't go into too much detail, but you've had a pretty tough series this series.
0: Yeah.
17: We haven't got to go into it too much. And we've all had them tough times over the years with relationships on TV.
18: Yeah.
17: You know?
18: What advice would you give, Harry, to anyone like who's gone through a really tough breakup? Maybe it's public in the friendship group or work or whatever.
0: Yeah.
18: What would you say to them? Like, how did you get through it?
0: I don't know if I'm the best person to give advice at the minute, because I'm still healing from it.
18: Yeah.
0: And heartbreak is honestly like the worst thing anyone I think could go through. Grieving and heartbreak is terrible, and especially when you have to do it alone. I'm 30 now.
17: Yeah.
0: I live on my own. Yeah, you know, I have to go home on my own. I have to look at a bed that I shared with someone for a year, and they're not there anymore. And then you think to yourself, you was with someone, and you feel like now you didn't even know who that person was you spent time with. A lot of things will go over in your head, and you will question yourself every day. My advice, and this is what I'm doing at the minute, is not dating.
18: Yep.
0: Not jumping into another relationship.
18: Yep.
0: All I'm doing is working on myself. I'm going to the gym every day. I'm eating healthy. I'm buying new clothes. I'm making myself feel nice. Good. And every day you do get a little bit stronger. It doesn't seem like it at the time, but you do. And when you heal, and hopefully when I heal, I know I'll look back at this and go, this was the biggest lesson of my life.
17: Yeah, you come back as a better version of yourself. And I'd say, 100%. Listen, hats off to you. I think you're doing very, very well.
18: Oh, amazing.
17: And I think to be able to sit here now, live on a radio show, and actually speak like that, it makes it clear that you're not the only one going through that. There's so many people that live on your own. You've been through that on your own. But once you start talking about it to people, I've learned over this year, over this series of TOWIE we've just filmed, talking is a good therapy to people.
18: Best.
17: You've been around ours so much over these last few months. It's been brilliant to see you, but talking has helped, right?
0: Oh my God, massively. And for me, like, I don't believe in karma. I believe in peace.
18: Yeah. Oh,
0: and I think that is the best thing to do when you go through something like quite traumatic. You're better off to have your peace.
18: I agree. I think like splitting up with exes and stuff, I think it is a lot better when it's a little bit amicable. If you can both just walk away and it just be done, that is easier.
0: I mean, but I wish that happened to me.
18: probably own experience, but that can be a little bit easier. But if there's both peace and you both can walk away, that makes it a little bit easier. But if you're still speaking and you're still talking to each other, that's when it needs to cut off, you know, because people can long relationships out, and the only way you are going to heal if you do cut off from that person and you just get on with your life. So
0: I only learned about the no contact rule the other day.
18: Oh,
0: I didn't realise that was a real
18: thing. I've already begun that.
17: Well, yeah. No contact. Radio silence always.
0: Yeah.
18: No, you're good at that, aren't you, love?
17: Yeah, I am.
18: He is awful like that, Harry. He is, right? Like, he is such a good boyfriend, but by God, if we have a bigger, he's that one who will not reply.
0: Oh.
18: So it makes me... reply now, reply.
0: Do you know what I love? I love a block.
17: I'm not a block. I would never block her.
18: I blocked you on WhatsApp for an hour.
0: You two can't block each other.
18: For an hour, I blocked you on WhatsApp. I knew you wouldn't see.
17: Didn't even notice.
0: Oh, I love
17: playing golf, I think.
0: If someone does me dirty, block.
18: Block. Block's the easiest thing, is it?
0: Block.
18: Block. But then, if you do block, do you have a little snoop still?
0: No. Do you know what? And like I said earlier, like, I think it'll affect you if you look.
17: Yeah.
0: So I block to avoid seeing.
17: I'm a massive believer in out of sight, out of mind.
0: Yeah.
18: Oh, well, I wish I could say the same. I'd fake accounts.
17: You've got fake accounts.
18: No, I used to.
17: You've been a stalker. You've got Psycho Sophie tattooed on your foot.
18: Yeah, but I just needed to know. I needed to know what was going on. And obviously, I couldn't stalk on my account because people would say, you know, Sophie Kasai. So I'd make, like, an account. I think I was, like...
17: What was the name?
18: It was, like, Aesthetic something.
17: Oh.
18: Good one, that, is
17: yeah,
18: it?
17: Yeah, nice. I'm just going to look for that. I'm going to look for that down my stories find now. It.
18: And then went on that, and I used to obviously stalk them, who they were dating, then who's our mum, who's our auntie, who's the granddad. Then used to go on their account, and I found everything I wanted to find.
0: See, but don't you think, though, if you do that, like, it will just affect you in the longer run?
17: This just proves, the difference between men and women. She does that. Do you know what I do?
18: Jordan,
17: Do you know what I do? Go down the pub.
18: No, Jordan, men still stalk. You've looked at
17: I don't think I've ever stalked an ex in my life. I swear on my life.
18: Your friends have stalked, hello.
17: No, I don't think they have. I don't think they have, honestly.
18: I don't believe them.
17: I don't think they have. And I don't need to worry about it anymore.
0: I actually think I believe Jordan.
17: Yeah. I'm very laid back and chilled out.
18: Come on.
17: And I've got a very cold side, as we know, that I can turn on.
18: You have actually.
17: So, but I haven't got to worry about it anymore, Harry, because I'm never going to have an ex again. Do you know why? Because I'm lucky enough to have the love of my life.
0: You're going to marry this one.
18: Harry, you're going to be at our wedding one day.
17: Wow.
0: Oh, yeah.
18: And we'll be at yours one day.
0: Oh, God, I'll need a date to your wedding first.
17: Right.
0: If anyone wants to date me, hit me up on Insta.
17: Tell us, Harry, your ideal type in a man now before you go.
18: Yeah,
0: do you know what? Everyone asks me this question all the time.
17: And not looks like personality.
18: You no. Look, you're in your 30s now.
0: I don't have a type. I always say, if you lined up all my ex-boyfriends in a row, you'd be like,
18: same.
0: Like, they're all very, very different. My first boyfriend was a Scouser.
18: Oh,
0: yeah,
17: Northerners,
0: Scouser. Then I was with like a big muscly man. Then I met someone skinny. Like my types are all so different. But do you know what it is? I think I've just got to a point in my life. Like, even though I'm not looking to meet someone at this point in time, if I did meet someone, all I just want is pure love.
18: Love.
17: Ah, that's good, though.
18: Harry, you will get that. But, you know, sometimes you've just got to wait.
0: Yeah.
18: I waited 4 years to find Jordan. And I dated and I dated and I went through so much. And I used to, same as you, 30-year-old, living in my house on my own, cooking dinner on my own. I know all them feelings. And then Jordan just came along out of nowhere. Wasn't a type I'd wrote down on paper. But when I met him, I was like, wow, this is different. So when I say it's going to happen to everyone, always have hope and sleep with a rose quartz crystal on your forehead.
0: Oh my God, I've got a rose quartz and I've got a little guardian angel.
17: There we
0: and
17: go.
0: And I sleep next
18: It'll
0: to
18: work.
0: It every night.
18: It'll work.
0: And
18: it'll work for me.
17: And I think that is the best bit of positive advice we can possibly end the show on.
18: There we go. And Harry, thank you so much.
0: Thank
18: it's
0: you for
18: been
0: having
18: a pleasure.
0: Me. I love
18: You know what? I absolutely love him so much. And I'm so excited for him to go on his travels. He's going down under and going to see the world. And, Joe, that is what single life should be about.
17: Absolutely, absolutely.
18: Getting out there and go meeting other people.
17: Of course.
18: A really far way away from Essex. And he deserves it.
17: Of course. And Harry's been through it recently. You know, he's a good friend of mine. Me and you have been there for him.
18: Yeah.
17: And he deserves the world. He shows you how, unfortunately, the bad side of relationships, what it can do to you, you know what I mean?
18: Yeah,
17: but
18: he's
17: come out on top, he's strong, he's had good friends and family around him, and he's going to live his best life. Good luck, mate.
18: Good luck.
17: We wish you all of the best, and I can't wait to see you for the updates when you're back.
18: Yeah.
17: We're going to go to a short break now, and we'll be back with our last part of the show very soon.
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0: be really nice. And if you could just show me and then I'll go away again. And then he said, I'm just sorry if this is offensive to you. I'm just a bit of a boob guy.
1: Hello and welcome back to Couple Goals with me, Jordan Brooke.
0: And me, Sophie Kasai. In this segment, me and John are going to answer some questions regarding some relationships.
1: We will also invite listeners to send their relationship horror stories via voice notes, which me and Soph can react to. So as you've been doing, please, please, please go on to all of our social platforms, reply to the questions we're posting, and we're going to get through as many of these as we can.
0: Yeah, and we do love them. We really love getting the public involved because no better stories in the world than the general public.
1: It's brilliant. And you all really, really done me wonders with the ring ones. So if we can keep that going.
0: They're all getting blocked.
1: Right. So this is our first horror story slash question at the minute that we're going to try and help you go through. Someone has written into us and said, how do I stop my boyfriend from going through my phone without causing a huge fight?
0: Oh, don't even get me started. Yeah, I think it's disgusting.
1: I'm massively not an advocate for anyone going through anyone's phone. Sorry.
0: I've always said this. The moment you pick up your partner's phone and you look through that, that is the moment you need to step away from the relationship.
1: And they do say that you will always find what you're looking for.
0: Well, exactly.
1: Even if it's a nothing.
0: Even. Because, you know, look, if I want to go on your phone, right, and look through your WhatsApps to your lad group messages, I'll probably find a moment where you probably slagged us off and we've had a little bit of an argument. You've said things. Same with you and me.
1: Oh, what have you said about me on WhatsApp?
0: Well, nothing bad, obviously. But thing is, like, you're going to look at that. That's someone's private conversation and people should be able to reach out to their friends.
1: Of course.
0: And be able to talk about the relationship or get advice and speak about things. There's no harm in that at all.
1: No.
0: So if you're wanting to go and search for that and be upset by certain things they've said or certain things they've done, then you've got no trust. You've got to remember in a relationship, like, you should be able to talk to the people about your relationship and you should be open about the way you're feeling.
1: Of course.
0: It helps.
1: Of course.
0: Now, if you're going through someone's phone and you might find a photo that they've liked back in 2017 when you weren't with them or something, and that might affect you.
1: Yeah, even if you say you don't...
0: You just get in a rabbit hole.
1: Even if you say you don't care about that, naturally, you're still going to... It doesn't make you feel nice, you know. Everybody has had a life before the person you're with.
0: Mm-hmm.
1: You know what I mean? You've had boyfriends before me. I've had girlfriends before you. I need to say I've had boyfriends in. I've had girlfriends before you. And yes... Social media lasts forever.
0: Yeah.
1: Articles in the press last forever with us lot. There's definitely going to be articles of me with girls, with boys.
0: My God, yeah.
1: So we have to deal with that. There will be things on social media of your partner would have liked something else back when they was at school.
0: Yeah.
1: Like, it is what it is. If that's going to wind you up, don't look at it.
0: It's funny because when I met you, I did my research.
1: Right.
0: And, like, I got in a really bad rabbit hole of, like, I went on YouTube, there was like a video of like you and an ex, and I was like, oh, this man is really angry. And then like, I was like looking at...
1: This is psycho Sophie coming out here.
0: I was looking at the body language. And then you were talking about getting a dog, and I was like, oh my God, this, like, it was an interview we'd done on a red carpet. Do you know which one I mean?
1: You've got that dog
0: I've
1: now.
0: I've got that dog now. the dog is mine. But yeah, I went in a proper rabbit hole, and you'd just done an interview on FUBAR with...
1: Bobby.
0: With Bobby?
1: Yeah.
0: So you've just done an interview on the show, and I was like, listen to that and see if you were talking about any of the girls or anything.
1: Mate, girls are so different to boys.
0: I'm so glad you were like slightly in the public eye, because I found like quite a few things, but I never found anything bad.
1: No, well, God, I'd just like to think so.
0: So the thing is, like what I'm saying, yeah, you can go through people's phone and you can go in a rabbit hole of looking at the past, but you've got to have trust in a relationship.
1: All day long.
0: It is so important.
1: Mm.
0: And I think me and you, that's one thing we have got, and that is trust.
1: Yeah.
0: And that's how our relationship really, really works. It is so important.
1: Yeah.
0: The moment you want to go through someone's phone,
1: I think the instant that happens, like, there's never once I'll turn around and I think, God, who's she talking to? I need to pick up her phone ever. I don't care. And I know you've got mates that are boys, do you know what I mean? Like, it is what it is.
0: Yeah,
1: like,
0: but it's, look, I'd let you go through it if
1: but
0: you
1: we
0: want.
1: But we don't. We're not them sort of people. And I think, so I do think, when you're asking here, how do I stop my boyfriend going through my phone without causing a huge fight? Question yourself, why is he doing it?
0: Mm.
1: Is he doing it because it's his problem or yours? Are you behaving a certain way? I'm not accusing you here, by the way, but are you doing things that make him think you're up to no good? Or is it trauma for him? Has he had a bad past relationship where a girl has cheated?
0: You need to really sit down. There shouldn't be an argument.
1: No.
0: There should be a sit-down conversation. Both of you sit together and say, look, you keep going through my phone. What is going on? Why do you feel this way? What

0: happened and make you feel like that. Yeah. Talk about
1: and
0: it.
1: And is there anything I can do to make you feel
0: to
1: better?
0: To make you feel better, because it needs to stop now.
1: Yeah.
0: And then put everything down on the table and say, this needs to stop, and then move on from it.
1: And also, I will say, you can't do the same to him.
0: No.
1: You can't be going through his phone.
0: No.
1: You know what I mean? It does go for both ways here.
0: Yeah. It's just so toxic.
1: So we'll leave that one there. We're going to move on.
0: I wish you all the best.
1: Yeah, wish you all the best. We're going to move on to our next question now, which is, we recently got engaged.
0: Oh, I bet that was so lovely. Imagine that lovely feeling.
1: That's so fast, I don't know what to say. We recently got engaged and my fiance refuses to take my last name. It's important to me, but she says it's a deal breaker. What do I do? Well, personally, this could be a bit out there. I think, why would she not want to take your name? Especially if you're going to have children, surely she'd want the same name as your children.
0: I think you are probably, you are really by the book when it comes to that.
1: Old school.
0: Yeah, old school. And there's nothing wrong with that.
1: I feel like you and your family are as well.
0: Yeah, we are. But I get it in a weird way, right? Because I'm Sophia Kasai. And my surname means so much because, you know, there's not many girls in our family. If I marry and then that's like my surname gone.
1: Yeah, but so, you've got a brother that's going to carry on.
0: Well, that's only if he has a boy.
1: No.
0: Yeah.
1: His daughter will still have Kasai as a surname.
0: But then if she marries, she won't.
1: Yeah.
0: So our surname is going to be eventually extinct. So this is what I always think, like, to carry on the surname, it's a big thing.
1: Yeah.
0: And I think, like, I'll be called Sophie Brooke.
1: Mm.
0: But I think on like social media, I think 100%. I still have Sophie Kasai Brooke.
1: I think on legal documents, I think it's different. You're in the public eye. These people aren't in the public eye.
0: Mm.
1: So you're known as Sophie Kasai for 14 years for work, which that is effectively your stage name.
0: Yeah.
1: Same as my dad's Daryl King.
0: Yeah,
1: when he was always Daryl Brooke, it was his stage name.
0: Mm.
1: So, but I think you would always want to have the same name as our kids.
0: Yeah, of course.
1: You know, and when it comes to like legal documentation of like your passports, your birth certificates, everything like that, then we're gonna be we know what our kids' names are gonna be, but we're not gonna tell you. But it would be Sophie Brooke, Jordan Brooke. But for work, you will always be Sophie Kasai.
0: Yeah, exactly.
1: Naturally.
0: It's like Cheryl Cole, still known as Cheryl Cole.
1: Yeah, because she was Cheryl Tweedy.
0: That's what I mean.
1: Remember that?
0: Yeah, so look,
1: using Ashley Cole.
0: Do you know what I mean? But like, you know, there's got to be a reason behind it. I would like to know what the fiancé's reason is behind it, and I think it'll probably explain a lot more. But it can happen in relationships. People want to keep the surname, and people might not want to take it, depending how bad his surname is.
1: Yeah, but also,
0: like,
1: if you've
0: got a really bad, embarrassing surname, like, I don't know.
1: Don't be careful what you say, because you might upset a few people.
0: Like Willie Twister or something. Like,
1: if there is anybody in this world with the surname Willie Twister, please come forward and let us know.
0: It could happen.
1: Imagine.
0: Like McCracken or something.
1: But there is other ways to keep your names going. Like, we're definitely going to put your nan's name in our daughter's name somewhere, which is a family name, which means more to you than Kasai
0: does.
1: Yeah,
0: of course. You know? Of course, yeah. Yeah, of course. But yeah, you know, when you've got families that names are like running out and stuff, and as a girl, you want to carry on the surname.
1: Mm.
0: I get it. I do get it. But again, I just think it's so special to take your partner's surname,
1: become
0: that family. Yeah, family unite and everyone have the same surname.
1: I think it's shocking, really, that she's saying it's a deal breaker.
0: Yeah, but you don't know the reason. We need to know more.
1: No, I don't. Yeah, we need to know more. So if you can give us a bit more on that,
0: DM us,
1: we'll update
0: you
1: a little bit more. Right, we've got one more listener question / horror story here for you. And this is obviously very apt as we are coming to Christmas time.
0: Okay.
1: So somebody has written in and said, my partner of 2 years wants to spend Christmas with me at our flat. However, my family believe Christmas is for family only and are making me feel guilty if I don't go. Help. Now, Christmas changes, and there's a lot of people out there that don't like it, but Christmas changes. When you're children, naturally you spend it with your mum and dad. But as you get older children and you get to 16, 17, 18 and you've got a boyfriend or girlfriend, you want to see them and give them your Christmas presents, you know?
0: Yeah.
1: And then naturally, as you get even older, you move out with your partners.
0: Yeah.
1: It is very, very tough because you have two families, sometimes three families, once you go down the generations, that you all have to try and get together. And it is very, very hard to keep everybody happy.
0: It is. I think the first moment of not being there on Christmas Day with your family, it is a big thing. I had a few messages last night from a friend who was going through the same thing written in that, which is really weird. And I remember for me, the first time, it was at last Christmas when I wasn't with my dad. Was it?
1: No, last Christmas.
0: Was the first one with you?
1: Yeah.
0: Or third?
1: No, it was at mine, with all the family at mine.
0: Yeah, but yeah, so
1: yeah.
0: So obviously me living in Essex now is, it's hard. Look, I am away from like my family. I know my mum lives down here now, but my family was always, we're always going to dad's restaurants for Christmas and I'd be with everyone.
1: Of course.
0: And then I'd see my friends after, I would all go to the pub. So Christmas for me was always a special thing because I'd see everyone and I loved it. But now that I met you, I'm so far away from home anyway, so my family do understand it.
1: Mm.
0: But spending the first Christmas away from your family, you know, I did want to spend it with you, but I would have still wanted to be with family as well.
1: Of course.
0: It just happens. You do grow up, and I think your family have to accept that. Things change as you get older, and it's just accepting.
1: Definitely. Things do change. And like I said, it is a difficult time of year when you're trying to keep everybody happy, you know, but you must do what you can to help. So, for example, I know Sophie wants to see her dad at Christmas. So the weekend before Christmas, we're making the conscious effort. We're going up to Newcastle and we're going to see Soph's dad, Soph's brother. We're going to have a lovely time with all Soph's side of the family in Newcastle before we come back down and spend it in Essex with my family.
0: Mm-hmm.
1: Now, next year could be different. We could see my family the weekend before Christmas, then go up to Soph's families on the Christmas weekend after. And then, sadly, it will change again once me and Soph do have children.
0: Yeah.
1: Then we've got the kids, everybody will come to us. Whoever wants to come can come.
0: I think every year does change. Things change, people's lives change, people grow up, people have kids, people move on, you know. Different things happen. And I think for Christmas, you know, it is hard for some people. I get it, you need to spread out and you need to try and make everyone happy, you know, broken families. Like, I went through that, and you as well, you know, when your parents aren't together and you have to go to them and then you've got to see grandparents. So
1: yeah.
0: I think just trying to find time to see everyone.
1: Yeah.
0: It's not a bad thing that your family want to see you, you know, on Christmas. Everyone wants to have a bit of your time.
1: Of
0: and
1: course.
0: You've just got to plan it and make sure that you're happy and everyone else is happy. And Christmas shouldn't be about stressfulness and trying to see everyone. It should just be about just spending the time with people, quality time.
1: I love personally that, like, you've been together 2 years here, this says your partner of 2 years. Have the families met? Personally, I like it when you try and pull everybody together. And, like, have you mentioned to your family that potentially can my partner's family come to yours as well?
0: Yeah, that's a good one.
1: And you do it all and have a nice big party. We've always had quite big family do's, I'll be honest with you. Like, my Auntie D's.
0: Yeah, you are, like,
1: my Auntie D's not got the biggest house in the world, but we've had 25, 30 people there for Christmas dinner. And you all make it work. It's brilliant. You know what
0: that
1: I mean?
0: That is, I remember when, we're not doing the Christmas bit yet, but I'll talk about it anyway. But when I first, I hadn't been with you long. It was like 3 months into the relationship.
1: Yeah.
0: We had a Christmas get together. This was the first Christmas I was away from my family.
1: Yeah.
0: And we did a New Year thing with your family.
1: It's class,
0: And then we're sitting around a dinner table and then all of you are just getting up and giving these big speeches about what you want for next year. And I'm sitting there thinking, oh my God.
1: I threw
0: this
1: you right in the deep end.
0: I am actually quite good at public speaking, but in a room full of family that I didn't really know, it was so nerve-wracking.
1: Yeah,
0: but
1: it was brilliant,
0: though.
1: It was great.
0: It was great.
1: But I think, I think you need to speak to your partner and speak to your family. Your family shouldn't be making you feel guilty.
0: No,
1: if it's what you want to do and you're happy and you can go and see them on Christmas Eve, then you do what you want to do. One thing I've learned this year is be a little bit selfish sometimes.
0: There's nothing wrong with that, Jordan.
1: Absolutely.
0: Nothing wrong.
1: I've learned that. So
0: good.
1: Don't let anyone make you feel guilty. And obviously, your partner is going to be there with you every step of the way.
0: Exactly.
1: So, right. That rounds that up. That is it from us for this show. Thank you, everybody, to listening. Thank you to our amazing guest, Harry.
0: Thank you. Thank you for everyone as well, writing in and talking to us and listening to us. Honestly, we appreciate it so, so much.
1: Remember, you can download the app, the FUBAR app, and listen to us every week and follow us on social media at Couple Goals Show for all the clips and updates of what is coming up.
0: Yeah.
1: Next week, we have got our Christmas special.
0: Woo!
1: We unfortunately don't have any guests, so you're stuck with me and Sophie for an hour.
0: But we've got so much that we want to talk about.
1: Yeah.
0: And we want to know everything about your Christmases and how you spend it. And
1: that's it.
0: Are me and John just weird? Like, are we not? Are we normal?
1: We're going to play a few Christmas games.
0: Yeah.
1: We're going to talk about the Towie Christmas special, which is eventful. Yeah. We've got some amazing things we're talking about.
0: We've got amazing news that we are going to tell you as well. So please stay tuned because it's going to be one of the best episodes to end the year on.
1: Absolutely. And we will see you all soon.
0: Thank you. Love yous.
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12: Be a hot weekend across the UK with temperatures expected to be warmer than the Seychelles in some areas. Yesterday was the hottest day of the year so far and the Met Office predicts Monday will be the warmest May Day on record. There's amber and yellow heat health alerts active across the country. Well, research shows over two-thirds of us will be hitting the roads at some point over the bank holiday weekend to enjoy the sunshine. Gareth Jones from the AA says it's important to be prepared.
13: Make sure you've got enough petrol or diesel. We all know that the fuel prices are sky high at the moment, so if you can save a bit by coming off the motorway and the main routes and just taking a little bit of a diversion, you may find that petrol is a little bit cheaper.
12: At least 80 people have been killed after a gas explosion at a coal mine in China. State media say that dozens are believed to be trapped underground the Liu Shenyu mine in Changzi City after the incident last night. The cause of the explosion is under investigation and rescue work continues. Next, campaigning will continue in Makerfield this weekend before the by-election next month. Greater Manchester Mayor Andy Burnham, who's tipped as a challenger for the Prime Minister job, launched his campaign yesterday, saying he would change Labour. Candidates from the Conservatives, Lib Dems, Reform UK, Restore Britain and the monster-raving Looney Party will also run in the by-election. The US Secretary of State says a proposed mission by the UK and France to secure the Strait of Hormuz is for when no one is shooting. Marco Rubio says he hopes a deal was reached with Tehran to ensure free passage through the key waterway, but stressed the need for a plan B. And it'll be Middlesbrough who take on Hull City at Wembley Stadium in the Championship playoff final. Southampton were expelled after they were found to have spied on their opponents. Kim Hellberg is the Middlesbrough head coach.
11: A lot of sympathy for supporters paying tickets, having booked, having think they're going to go to Wembley. I have a lot of sympathy for a lot of different people.
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15: Hi, I'm Tanya Moore. I'm an actor, comedian and your favourite presenter. And this time 2 years ago, I, along with most of Britain, was glued to my TV watching The Traitors. Even though I am 100% faithful, I know a few fellow comedians that would make incredible traitors. And now, I am on a mission to find out who. This is Art of Deception. Through a series of challenges, I'm going to test these liars to see if they can bluff convincingly, detect the truth, and ultimately lie their way to victory. Joining us this week as our star liars, we have two more amazing comedians, Babatunde Alashe and Emmanuel Sanubi. Now, Babatunde is a comedian, actor, and podcaster who has won prestigious awards for all of those things. All of those things! He is constantly on TV, lend me your money, including appearances in The Last Leg, Would I Lie to You, Gogglebox, nearly every single TV's panel, and this year as a contestant on Taskmaster. Emmanuel is also a highly accomplished comedian, despite only starting out a few years ago, show off. He is already a regular favourite on the live comedy circuit, as well as frequently appearing on our TV schemes on Live at the Apollo and Comedy Central. Welcome to you both, how are you?
16: I'm not going to lie, I feel like you should have done them in the other order.
15: No.
16: His was like 25 minutes long.
15: Yeah.
16: You said three things about me.
15: I know. I tell you why it happened that way. Because Emmanuel has only been here for a few years.
16: Yeah.
15: Babatunde is at least decades in.
16: Yeah, fully.
15: Like, yeah, he's been
16: two
15: working.
16: Decades.
15: Like, you get it.
16: It's horrible.
15: You get
16: isn't
15: it? It's not horrible with your CV. It makes sense.
16: That's what I'm saying. Yeah. But his one after mine.
15: No.
16: That's the bigger one.
15: No, because I like making you feel small. Like, you're already 6 foot plus, bruv. Relax up yourself, bruv. First of all, I'm going to go to Babatunde. How was Taskmaster?
17: Yo, that was... I think you... Because you know me, it was good, but I weren't prepared.
15: Yeah!
17: Like, fully... Because you know, like, how can I put this? I know the show,
15: yeah,
17: but I don't know the show. So as I've rocked up and I'm doing the task, I'm like, yo, what's wrong with you people? And I had that moment where I was just like, you lot are like, you're getting on my nerves now. Like, I don't know what all this nonsense... There was one task where they wanted me to... basically dip fortune cookies into hot sauce and keep eating it. And I genuinely switched on set. I'm just like, yo, allow it. Like,
15: I was like, I was watching it and I was like, they've edited well, but I can tell Bubba's not enjoying himself.
17: So, but no, I had a great time.
15: Yeah.
17: Like, just the whole entirety of the thing, being in studio, meeting people like Jack D and all of that. I was just like, yeah, this is dope, man. Yeah. I had a good time.
15: And it was a brilliant lineup.
17: Yeah, it was
15: fantastic.
17: Roseanne Jones, yeah, and
15: really, really good series. Emmanuel, do you want me to ask you a question, or should I continue with that?
16: I'm just here. I got my notepad.
15: Yeah,
16: it's me in 10 years.
15: Joke is
16: we've got the same name as well.
17: Your Bubba as
16: Bubba.
17: Well.
16: That's what my family only my family really call me Bubba, because in Yoruba, Bubba means father figure, man of the house.
15: Ah.
16: So that was the nickname, because I'm named after my dad.
15: Right.
16: So yeah, so I was like having another.
18: So I've got two babas.
16: And to hear people say it properly as well. Because it's not
17: Batundi,
16: Baba.
17: Yeah.
16: Sorry. It's normally when people say Baba, they I hear like the Forrest Gump film.
18: Yeah. Baba. Sorry, it's
16: and
18: me
16: like,
18: and
16: no,
18: my.
16: No, I'm not running. I'm not
18: me
16: running
18: and my English Jamaican self. I say Baba Tunde.
16: We mess up all. Baba. We mess up all of your words as well.
18: Tundi. Baba Tundi.
17: Tunde.
18: Tunde.
17: So yeah. Say it like you're saying come back or returned.
18: Baba. Tunde.
17: Yeah.
18: Ah.
17: It's like a
18: you
17: song.
18: You learn something new every day.
16: Oh, when there was I've done a couple of there was this thing we done around heart failure. And it was about the donor systems, right? in the UK and how people that are basically not white have got the lowest. They're like the lowest on the level to get. If you want a donor, the best match is someone who it matches your DNA.
18: Yeah.
16: But we're also like the lowest in actually being on the donor list of people. So we're trying to get that message off that people should be
18: giving
16: and getting, because other people, if something happens, there are people that need it.
18: Yeah.
16: And I'm dragged up in North London. Like, I sound like this. Mm. But then I also did a lot of growing up in Lagos.
17: Okay.
16: So do you know when there's like certain words you don't like to say a Yoruba name with an English accent? I don't know how to do it.
18: Right.
16: And then we're doing this part of the show where one of the doctors was a Yoruba woman and her name was Femiola. But I sound like this. So on radio, imagine you don't know me.
17: Yeah.
18: Oh, God.
16: And I'm. It sounds like I'm doing...
18: Taking a piss.
16: Yeah. Because I'm not... And next on the call, we have Dr. Femiola. And they go... And they're like, can you bring it? I was like, I don't know how... That is how you say her name.
18: Can you not be more... Can you be less Nigerian? Is that what they said?
16: Femiola Gogo. I don't know how... how you say it.
17: I'm fully done.
16: Like, I don't, do you know what I mean? There's certain. Do you know how long it took me, like growing up, to stop saying examinations and just say exam?
17: See, look at examinations.
16: Uh-huh. Abiodun, how are your examinations?
17: Abiodun. You see, there's some Yoruba names that are just. Yeah.
16: So, and anyway, he's the first time when people go, what's your middle name? And I'm like, I've got 9 middle names.
17: Yeah, fully. Yeah.
16: Do you know about naming ceremony?
18: I do know about naming ceremony. Yeah. I thought that happened at the ceremony, but you don't actually carry it.
16: No, no, no.
18: You just
16: do.
18: Choose.
16: No, no, no, no, no, you do.
18: So your birth certificate is like 2
16: essay.
18: Pages.
16: It's an essay.
17: Lucky for me, I've only got 4.
18: Okay.
17: But I learned about the other 55 names.
16: Only.
17: I learned about the other 55 names I have that other aunties and uncles and grandmas and all gave me. Yeah, it's mad.
18: Wow.
16: And all of the names will have meaning for something. So my son, his middle name is Baba Shino, which translates to God opens the door.
17: Yeah.
16: It's like giving opportunity.
18: Yeah.
17: So Nigerian names are serious, you know.
16: Poetic.
17: Serious.
16: Poetic. Come on. Trying to explain that to someone when they go, what's your middle name? And I'm like, I want to tell you, but you're just going to spend the next 20 minutes saying it back to me and getting it wrong.
18: You ain't lied yet. I'm not going to lie to you.
16: A B-O dung? No. Is it a beyond dung? No. Like, just stick with Emmanuel. Yeah. You see? Like, it sounds natural. That's how you're meant to say
17: it's
16: it.
17: It's when they get Sheung wrong. That one pisses me off. Because they'll be like, Sean, and it's like, Sheung.
16: Yeah.
17: But you got the Sheung, the Sheung.
16: That's my...
18: Because it sounds like a car just went past.
16: Yeah.
18: Sheung. Right, so wait a minute.
16: That's my sister's name. Olu Sheung.
17: Sheung.
16: Yeah.
18: Wow.
17: I'm Shegun.
16: Shegun. Okay.
18: I'm not going to lie. I feel like at this point we've lost the white listeners.
17: Oh, sorry. Yeah, man. They don't know what's going on.
16: What?
18: They say, hold on. The art of what? This is deceptive. This is very deceptive.
16: No way. Well, you talk about deception. You got 2 Nigerians on, so you're nailing it already. I'm just saying it.
18: I didn't say that.
16: No, it's real though.
18: A Nigerian.
16: It's
18: said
16: real.
18: That.
16: Let me.
18: The other Nigerian's losing his mind. By the way,
16: do you know about the space shuttle one?
17: What? Go through.
16: Right.
17: I need to hear this.
16: Right. So there was an email that was sent around that basically described. It said that a Nigerian astronaut, which should have been your first clue. Right, you should have read that and gone, no.
17: There's something wrong here.
16: Yeah, a Nigerian astronaut has been stuck on the... He was sent to the moon in the 60s, and he's been stuck there ever since, and they're trying to raise funds to bring him home.
17: See, Nigerians, yeah.
16: Right.
17: Our people, we're too much, man.
16: But here's what I'm saying. If you send them money, you can't complain. That's your fault. You don't deserve money. If you fell for that...
17: Basically, what you're saying is, don't trust us. That's what you're
16: some stuff like that. Because the joke is, on that hand, we did that. But then on the other side, you think it was a Nigerian that invented the blood transfusion machine to be done in an emergency. So we'll go from doing something life-saving to save thousands, and then go, yeah, but we're also going
18: to
16: do this.
18: It sounds like you did the first thing to get the money to make the machine.
17: Yeah. It's all
18: hand in hand. So, Baba, you got a tour next year. High expectations.
17: Yeah. You see how I'm shook.
18: You look like you're going to cry.
17: Listen.
18: But yeah. Why? You've been on tours before. Why are you scared?
17: No, because you know what it is? This is like my sophomore album.
18: Okay.
17: You know
18: okay.
17: What I'm saying? Like, this is the second one.
18: Yeah.
17: And, how can I say? You're going to see a more vulnerable side.
18: Ooh.
17: Yeah. Because I've been doing therapy. So all the stories in this are 100% true.
18: Oh.
17: Yeah. So people find out a lot about me on this tour.
18: Oh, wow. Anyway, but now I'm really coming. Wow. Okay.
17: So, and that's why it's called High Expectations, because it's like, since everything has kind of like gotten a bit like more tension, like the TV work and stuff, like, just I feel a lot of pressure from like family, friends, being a father, being a husband, da da da da da. And like, just even within the space of like TV, just the expectations of like, just people, they expect me to just churn out material like that. And I'm just like, whoa, I got to live life. So that's where this was birthed off of. When I was having conversations with my therapist, the idea just kind of pinged in my head. I was just like, oh, okay, cool. Then, I just ran with it. You know what I mean?
18: Yeah. I love to hear that we are in therapy now.
17: I needed it.
18: I don't make you wrong. I'm going to be with Emmanuel. I like the honesty. I like the accountability. I like that. Right, Emmanuel, I know you're not in therapy yet.
16: You say that, though, that the years of now, I'm only learning to speak more about stuff now. So you say about touring next year.
18: Yeah.
16: So the tour, and it's like, we're going to have a lot of conversations, because there's the tour that I'm doing is called Life After Near Death.
17: Wow.
16: Where four and a half years ago, I went through heart failure.
17: Jesus.
16: So it's everything that I've sort of learned from that point, because once you hit that, the world looked different to me.
17: Yeah. Mm.
16: And it, again, you go, it's a lot of honesty. Like, I'm an emotional wreck. There's a...
17: Really?
16: I was writing...
18: Oh,
16: this,
18: yeah, he is. He is.
16: Oh, yeah, but I've started to... Or, do you know all them
17: you
16: things
17: you look like
16: that
17: you crush anything, though?
18: That's why he goes to the gym, babe. Yeah. He wasn't discussing it. He was just pumping it out.
16: That's the thing. That's the thing. Like, I never used to talk about stuff.
18: No.
16: It would just build up, because you think, right, especially culturally, we didn't get the chance to do that. Like,
17: no.
16: Your emotions, you deal with them later. You got work to do.
18: Yeah.
16: Do you know what I mean? You got family to look after. Even when you're a kid, especially as a young man in a Nigerian household, you are the man of the house, whether you want to be or not.
18: Yep.
16: And that's one thing I've had to learn to do, is let my kids be kids. And it's a struggle, because sometimes I'm like, do you know what I mean? You need to be cleaning up something. You know what I mean?
18: Not something.
16: You know, just clean.
17: Why is not the plates washed? Why? You want, speaking on like children and stuff like that, and making them learn how to appreciate things. You know what? Yeah, my son. So damn privileged. He doesn't even know it. To the point, like, he just expects certain things. Like, his tooth fell out. So he's just like, oh, I'm going to put it under my pillow for the tooth fairy to come and give me money. You know what he said to me?
16: What?
17: So the next day, I forgot to put the money in. He comes to me, he's just like, oh, I didn't receive any money yesterday. I was just like, oh, don't worry, man. I think the tooth fairy's going to bless you today when you go to bed. He goes, yeah, like, I'm expecting £50.
16: Are you mad?
17: 50 what? £50 is the going rate for a tooth.
16: 50.
18: First of all, I'm shocked that he knows what £50 is. Okay?
16: Yeah.
18: So we need to discuss your parenting later on.
17: No. I'm cheap as hell.
16: Right.
17: My friend, you get the same type of
18: the £5, the £1 or the £5 max.
17: £5 what?
16: £5 who?
17: For an 8-year-old, where are you going?
18: I'll be spoiling mine.
16: For £50, that kid's waking up with no teeth.
18: Listen, before just you lot get CPS at your house,
16: anesthetic. Because you wanted the money, innit?
18: No, listen. Can I just say,
16: £50.
17: £50.
18: Maybe he meant 05. I'm just going to give him the benefit of the doubt.
16: Okay. So you say about that. My son, when he was ill, and I thought, let me treat him. I was going to the shop, let me get him something, like a little treat. And I said to him, I was like, dude, I'm going to go to the shop. Do you want a treat? He said, Daddy, can you get me some pomegranate seeds? I was like, eh? What's a pomegranate?
18: I'm going to stop you there. Let me tell you why. These are what you're raising, okay? There needs to be some accountability. So when you leave here, book another therapy session this moment right here, okay? Let's move on. Listen, let's start our first challenge because we're going to sit here and do therapy. That's what I feel like. Mm. The first challenge is called When I Was a Youngster. A good liar starts young. So the challenge is all about childhood deceit. Now, the liars will both claim to have told 3 lies in their youth, but 2 of their stories will be completely made up. And my job is to decipher the lie they actually told from the lies they're lying about. Bubba, what's your first lie?
17: Oh, well, my first lie is easy, man. my first lie, like most young men, young boys.
16: Yeah.
17: You know, I didn't wet the bed, basically. Yeah, that's the first one. I remember this one time. This is when I was living in Tottenham, and I completely destroyed the, like, this, I don't know how much wee I had inside me, but the bed was, it was flooded. So what I did, before my mum could wake up, because it was Saturday morning, went to the kitchen, grabbed like a cup, and I was like, I put it in my bedroom, but like just a little bit at the bottom, and I was just like, oh, I was drinking, and I just, you know, I basically poured it on my bed, like, you know, spilled on my bed. And my mum, even though she's still like, was pissed off. She was just like, you know what? It is what it is. Let me just clean it up. And I'm surprised she didn't detect, like, the wee smell. But I got away with it.
18: I'm going to let you know. She did. I reckon she did. She understood that you're embarrassed. Yeah, and she carried
16: that's
18: on.
16: That's love right there. And that's real love as well. Because back in them days, that's hand washing them sheets, you mean? Yeah. Or taking them down to the laundry.
18: That's scrubbing.
16: That wasn't an easy thing to do.
17: Yeah. But... yeah, I can't wait with that one.
18: What's line number 2?
17: I'm not hungry, which is... Can I tell you why this one was a common one in my house, right? Because I would get so... I was one of those energetic kids.
16: Yeah.
17: And I just wanted to play all the time. So, like, lunchtime, especially lunchtime or just a snack or something, I'll be outside just playing with my friends at front. And yeah, my mum would be like, come in, grab something to eat, da, da, da, da. And I'd be like, no, I'm not hungry. But I would do that so much to the point where I could skip dinner, I could skip lunch. I was just one of those kids, and I was mad skinny back in the day. You know what I'm saying? But it did not affect me. I'm not hungry. It seems like minor, but it was something that I just did for ages.
18: Because you didn't want to miss the fun.
17: Didn't want to miss the fun.
18: The FOMO was real.
17: The phone, yeah.
18: Okay, yeah. And your third lie?
17: Okay, this one's a bit bad.
18: Oh,
17: this one's a bit bad. I'm embarrassed about this one.
16: But not about waiting in bed.
17: I'm embarrassed about that too. But no, this one I'm really embarrassed about, to be fair. I didn't steal from my mum, basically, which I
18: you did.
17: I used to, but the way I used to steal was, I thought I was smart. But now being a dad and seeing my son lie, it's like, damn, is that how I looked? Mm. And I used to anything from like 20p all the way up to a fiver.
18: Why?
17: And what I would do, because I thought I was smart, I would get it and then I'd like hide it under like maybe like the chair or the carpet or something like that. And my mum was sweeping once, and then she's lifted up the carpet to sweep under the carpet, and then she's seen all this money and she's just like, she's put 2 and 2 together. She's like, so you think, that you can jack me, put it under here, and then collect it later? Is that what you think? And I was like, no, I didn't do it. She was like, shut your mouth. Got whooped that day, boy.
18: Wee.
17: Yeah, man. So, yeah.
18: Okay, Emmanuel, which lie do you think is the real lie, and which two are not the lies?
16: These are tough ones. I'm not going to lie.
18: All feasible.
16: They are all feasible. I mean... The not hungry one, I don't think it's that one.
18: Okay.
16: Because I'm thinking of me telling my mum that I'm not hungry, and that wasn't an excuse. You're getting, you are eating, but eating now, you will never eat it again.
18: Hello.
16: Do you know what I mean? It was, so that one I'm ruling off. So it's either the wet the bed one. Which I'm not gonna lie, I've done that lie. I did that lie last week. I didn't do it last week. woke up my son. My son, that is, I need you to take the hit on this one.
18: I'm sorry.
16: It's 1 or 3.
18: Okay.
16: It's 1 or 3. What are you saying?
18: I was open to number one. And then I was open to number two because my nephew is very much a I'm not hungry. And yeah, you can hear his stomach, but he doesn't want to stop playing. But then when you said you can't say that to your mum, I was like, oh, yeah, she would never just let you be malnutritioned in these streets.
16: Yeah.
18: When there's rice in the fridge.
16: Exactly.
18: So I'm going to go.
16: Number three had a lot of details.
18: It had a lot of details. But I felt like there was more emotion in number one.
16: All right, I'm going to take your judgment. Let's go number one then.
18: Let's go number one. Is it number one?
17: No.
18: No way!
16: Which one is it?
18: Number three. No!
17: Son of a bitch. Listen.
16: Number three.
17: Listen. Yeah, no. Yeah, number three.
18: I hope you pay that back now. Now you can afford to.
17: In full. Are you crazy?
18: Okay.
16: He owes money still.
17: Yeah.
16: Sorry, there's
17: definitely and that's why I said I felt bad about that. And I'm glad you picked up on, like, there was a lot of deal. Yeah, number one, boy. And I felt, as I got older, I felt so bad.
18: Yeah. Man. Yeah, man. Horrible. Aye, aye, aye. Okay, mm-hmm. Emmanuel, what's your first lie?
16: My first lie is, they're all really stupid. Like, I made up a imaginary cousin that I could use to be ill whenever I needed to get out of stuff.
17: Oh.
18: Huh?
16: Yeah.
18: How did that work? My cousin got me sick. Yeah.
16: And I used to play on the fact, like, because when we were kids, they were like, you're telling me now, like, I grew up, we were in Enfield, so we're up the road, but whereas Tottenham was mixed, back in the day, Enfield wasn't mixed.
17: Yeah.
16: So people were, it wasn't mixed, but it was at the point where people were just starting to be more liberal.
18: Watching out, yep.
16: Yeah, so it was, you could kind of say anything and they'd believe you because they didn't know. And I would just make up illnesses that only, like, Nigerians get.
18: Babe,
16: and I'd have to look after my cousin because my mum's working, and I'd play on any emotion.
18: I don't know what's worse, the stealing or this one. I don't actually know what's worse. What's your second lie?
16: My second lie is I used to tell my mum that I was going to basketball training, but really I was going clubbing.
18: Oh, okay, yeah. Okay, okay. Third lie.
16: My third lie. I'm not. I mean, I'm not proud of it because it's. Do you remember when you, like, did you ever have a paper round? One of my first jobs, like maybe 13, 14, I had a paper round.
18: Mm.
16: But they gave me a lot of papers, and that was long. So I used to share the paper round with this other kid that didn't speak a lot of English as well. Like, his whole family just emigrated over. I set my half on fire. Because I couldn't put them in the bin. There's too many of them. So I thought, because ash, you can just sweep away, which is what I thought. So I set them on fire. Obviously, I got caught because I set a stack of papers on fire. And I blamed him, and he couldn't defend himself because he didn't really speak much English, and I let him take it. And he got sacked over it.
18: I'm concerned about you, like, greatly. Bubba, which one? No, Bubba, stop it. Which one do you think is the best lie? It's the real lie.
17: I think number one.
16: Number one?
17: Yeah, okay. The cousin. I think number one.
18: I like number one, but for some reason, I think number two. I think the lying about going somewhere but actually going clubbing is a thing.
17: I don't know. I can just see you doing number one. But I'll go with you.
18: Okay. We're going to say number two.
17: I'll go with you.
16: Yeah, you're right. It's number two.
18: It's a thing we all did.
17: Can I just say that? If number three was true, that is freaking hilarious. Right,
16: so number three is true, but I didn't blame it on someone else. I got sacked for it.
18: I hate you. Okay, we're going to move on.
17: Blame someone that can't speak English.
18: It's a mess. That's crazy work.
16: Yeah.
18: That is crazy. Look, Bob's crying. That is crazy work. Coming up after the break, we are putting ChatGPT to the test, and we'll see whose ego gets in the way of the truth.
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24: What is the point of an umbrella?
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24: Bro, they make me feel ill, bro.
25: No, you can't do
24: no,
25: that.
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25: you can't
24: no,
25: do
24: they
25: that.
24: Made me feel absolutely ill. And it's been obviously ridiculous recently because there's been so much rain. Mm-hmm. I'll tell you why I hate umbrellas. They're too big for the pavement, and they're too big for one person, and they're way too small for two people. At least half of me, at least my left side or my right side, is getting drenched in rain.
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26: All right, we're going to move on to our second challenge. It's called Headline or Headlie. In today's world, it's hard to know what to trust. In Headline or Headlie, we are putting ChatGPT to the test to work out which of my guests is the best at spotting deception. Now, this week, we saw the release of Spotify Wrapped, where users of the streaming service got told what they've been loving this year. And this year, Taylor Swift was the number one most streamed artist worldwide. And we are still confused as to why. So for today's challenge, I want you to tell me which of these is a real chorus from a Taylor Swift song.
23: Okay.
26: Okay. Right. You just got to listen.
16: I couldn't tell you one Taylor Swift song.
17: I swear to God.
26: But it's not about knowing the song. It's about knowing if ChatGPT has done a good job at copying the verse.
17: Okay.
26: Yeah? Okay. So this is the first one. You were driving the getaway car. We were flying, but we'd never get far. Don't pretend it's such a mystery. Think about the place where you first met me. Riding a getaway car. There were sirens in the beat of your heart. Should have known I'd be the first to leave. Think about the place where you first met me. And I'm not going to lie, that sounds like a really boring song.
17: Yeah.
26: But let's move on. Number two. You were the spark, I was the flame, flickering out in the pouring rain. We danced too close, now we're miles apart, but I'm still holding on to who we are. Like a song that fades but never dies, I'm trying to find you in every lie. Oh, we were love, but we got lost. Oh, we were love, but love got lost, and I'm still haunted by the cost.
17: Okay.
26: That's a good one.
17: Yeah.
16: Songs are dumb when you read them out, just a little.
26: Yeah, yeah, they are.
16: Just reading any lyric, it just sounds like bad poetry without the music.
26: You need the melody. You need it.
16: You really do. I thought about, remember Jodeci's song, I was Cry For You or something like that?
26: Yeah.
16: And he starts off with, if you just read the lyrics out, it's been an hour since you've been gone, and that's too long, so come back home. I can't live without you. baby, what would I do? I'm like, dude, she'd be gone for an hour.
26: Sorry, I felt romanticised. So anyway, let's move on. This is the third one. We're burning up in the middle of July, chasing fireflies, but we're too high to fly. Caught in a haze, but I don't want to come down. It's a dangerous game when you're spinning round and around. Oh, it's a cruel summer, but I don't care. You're the sweetest disaster I can't repair. Drowning in your love, but I never want to breathe. It's a cruel summer, but it feels like a dream.
17: That sounds real.
26: Sounds good.
16: Mm. I'm not listening. All I've learned is I'm never listening to a Taylor Swift song.
26: Oh, that's all no. I've learned from this. I thought I'd make you lean into Taylor.
16: I'm never going to be a Swiftie. Never. I'm never going to be a Swiftie.
26: Okay.
17: Is that what they're called? Swifties?
26: They're called Swifties.
16: Oh, was I right?
26: Yeah.
16: Nailed it.
26: They're called Swifties. But which one do you think is a real Taylor verse? One, two, or three?
17: Two seemed very real to me.
26: Yeah?
17: Yeah. That seemed very convincing. The third one as well. But yeah, I was think between three. Yeah.
26: You were a spark, I was the flame. Flickering out in the pouring rain.
17: That's
16: you can't read it like that because that's
17: yeah. But that sounds like it's going to be a chorus, right?
26: I would have thought so. Yeah. Which one do you think? One, two, or three, guys?
16: I'm going with my gut. I'm saying three.
17: Three.
16: Three?
17: Okay, three. Let's do
26: saying
17: three.
26: Yeah. You know what? It wasn't three.
17: It wasn't one because one was all over the place.
26: It was one.
17: Don't freaking lie.
26: Like it was one. It was you were driving the getaway car. We were flying, but we'd never get far. Don't pretend it's such a mystery. Think about the place where you first met me. Riding in a getaway car, there were sirens in the beat of your heart. Should have known I'd be the first to leave. Think about the place where you first met me.
17: Mental. Okay, fair enough.
16: I'm gonna go listen to that specific song.
17: Wow.
26: That's how good ChatGPT is, though.
17: Wow.
26: I know. It shocked everybody. Yeah. I know. Sorry. Okay. Well, nobody got that one right. So moving on to Call My Bluff. Now, I figured out that a big part of being a great liar is knowing when to lie. Mm. Now, this game, Call My Bluff, will challenge today's liars to live up to their brags. So I'm going to give you both 10 seconds to tell me how many things you think you can name in the following category. Now, it's 10 seconds to think about how many things, but you've got unlimited time to name said things. Okay? The category is rom-coms.
17: Okay.
26: Yeah? Baba feels confident. Emmanuel doesn't even know what a rom-com is.
16: I'm trying to think of how many I know.
26: Okay. Baba, I'm going to give you 10 seconds to think of a number of how many rom-coms you think you can say.
17: Okay.
16: I'm going to say Die Hard. That's a rom-com to me and I don't care what anyone says.
17: Oh, this is going to be hard. But...
26: Five.
17: Oh, shit. Four. Let me think. Okay.
26: How many do you think you can name?
17: Man, I can name like 100. What do you mean?
26: Not confidently 100 after 100. Wincing.
17: No. What do you mean? 100, blood.
26: Are you sure?
17: Yeah.
16: 100. Okay. How long is this show?
26: I'm taking 100. I heard the inhale and the juice go down his throat. So, Emmanuel, you got 10 seconds to tell me how many rom-coms you think you can name.
16: I reckon I could do 13.
26: 13 rom-coms.
16: Yeah, because he said 100 and he's not hitting 100.
26: Yeah.
16: He's not hitting 100 at all.
26: No, he looks so scared.
16: I'm going to put it out there. I don't think he can do 20. I don't think he could do 20 in under a minute.
26: Wait, don't put time on it. Hey, it's not your show. Well, because you have the lowest number, you're going to go first.
16: Yeah.
26: And of the 13 that he names, you cannot repeat them.
17: Oh, come on, man. That's disrespectful.
26: No one told you to come in here with your big chest and say 100, okay? Okay, so, Emmanuel, name your 13 rom-coms.
16: The Proposal. 51st Dates. Oh, my God, what else is there? When Harry Met Sally.
17: Oh, damn
16: it. Sleepless in Seattle.
17: I don't like the way he's saying it. He's too smooth.
26: Wait.
16: I watch a lot of films. Yes. So I'm doing it for through the actors. So I'm going, who said what? So Big, Tom Hanks.
26: Is that a rom-com?
17: That's not a rom-com.
26: It is a rom-com. Okay.
16: Yeah, it's a rom-com.
26: Wow.
16: Yeah. But it's a questionable rom-com. Wow. I'm saying.
17: Oh, yeah, it is. It is, yeah.
16: What else has he done or someone else done? What's it called? I'll come back to one because I've forgotten it, but it's a really good one with what's his face, and I've forgotten it. Oh, it's got Emma Stone in it and Steve Carell. Another one would be Date Night. That's another one.
26: Date Night.
16: Date Night's a good little rom-com.
26: Babe.
17: Time!
26: Bubba, there's no time. Bubba is stressed.
16: Yeah, Date Night's a good one. The Bounty Hunter.
26: Is that a rom-com?
16: Yeah, Gerard Butler and Jennifer Aniston.
26: Okay.
16: Another rom-com, Just Go With It, Jennifer Aniston, Adam Sandler. What else is there? Who else is, what else has she done? Adam Sandler loves a rom-com as well, so he did The Wedding Singer.
26: Did?
16: Most of his are rom-coms.
17: Yeah, you've got to name them, bruv.
26: You've got nine so far.
16: You've got nine so
17: well, you
16: far.
17: You might as well just jam.
16: Just chill out. Just chill. Just stop there, bro. What else is on there as a rom? God damn it. I know there's... It's so hard when you're on the spot. There's no. Don't put your hand up for the time. Go in. Oh, what else is it? I'm trying to think of actors now.
26: I'm going to have to rush you along. Go on, let's go.
16: Oh, it's going. It's going, it's going.
17: Let it go, bro.
16: I can't let it go.
26: Come on, I'm going to give you 10 more seconds. You can get to the 13. Let's do it. You've got 9.
16: I'm going to call it there. Cause, my brain's blown.
26: All right, you got 9, and you can't mention those 9.
16: Okay.
26: But I want you to get as close to 100.
16: Okay. I want him to get as close to 9.
17: I got 3 in my head.
26: Okay. All right.
17: Maybe 4.
26: Ready?
16: Okay.
26: Let's go.
17: Pretty Woman.
26: Yep.
16: Yeah.
17: Priceless, which is a French film with Audrey Tautou.
26: Yeah.
17: Oh, come on.
16: Yeah.
17: Hitch.
26: Yep.
17: What is it? Once Upon a Time? Where's the one that she goes back in time and she meets some guy?
16: Can't help you.
17: You see this disrespect on this guy?
16: I never got
17: Boys in the Hood.
16: That's our rom-com. That's our rom-com.
26: What in the world?
16: Now, he loved her. He loved her. And he got out of it. He got out of it. He loved her. He loved her.
17: Kidulthood could be considered a rom-com. There was a love connection there.
16: I don't think you understand rom-coms.
26: Nah, we got 3.
17: I'm from Tottenham, so I type
26: your rom-coms.
16: These are Tottenham rom-coms. Menace to Society. Nah, he loved her. Still in it. He loved her.
17: Okay, so I said Pretty Woman.
26: You said Pretty Woman.
17: You know the thing about life.
26: No.
17: All right, come on. You said Hitch. Oh, what's another? Will Smith has done. No, he hasn't. That's Hitch is the only one.
26: There's one in my mind that I'm like, how has no one said this one yet?
17: I said Pretty Woman.
26: You did, but there's another one.
17: Allow me, please. Rom-coms is not my thing, though.
26: No! Why did you say 100?
17: I don't know. I have no idea. Save the Last Dance.
26: I'll take Save the Last Dance.
16: That's not a comedy.
17: That was a romance.
16: There was nothing funny about her
17: dancing. Did you see the way that girl was dancing?
26: She danced.
16: Yeah, that can't be classed as a comedy. That was a serious drama piece.
26: I'm going to take it. You got 4. You got 4.
17: Got 4. And he was in it. What's it? Heath Ledger.
16: I know what it is as well.
17: That one.
16: Yes, that one.
17: No. We're all thinking it.
26: No, wait.
16: I'm thinking it.
26: This is the most Nigerian thing that's happened.
16: Yeah.
17: I can start naming Nollywoods, you know. Nollywood rom-coms.
16: The Princess and the Frog.
26: No.
16: The King and His Maid.
26: Excuse me, your time is done. Are you wrapping it up at 4?
17: The Goat and the Slaughter. I'm done. I'm wrapping.
26: You're wrapping it up at 4. No one said Bridget Jones' Diary.
17: Yeah. Nobody watching no Bridget Jones'
26: Neither
17: Diary.
26: Neither have I, but it's a really well-known rom-com.
16: There's Three Men, Little Lady, Three Men and Baby. There's all the old school ones.
17: Don't do that.
16: Yeah,
17: man.
16: Romance in the Stone, Jewel of the Nile. Old school ones, I know.
17: So now you've got all the answers.
16: Yeah, and you're thinking of How to Lose a Guy in 10 Days or 10 Things I Hate About You.
17: That's it. 10 Things I Hate About You.
26: That you knew you
16: see,
26: it for
16: yeah,
26: real.
16: Yeah, so that's the
26: that
16: same.
26: That was actually spiteful. Well,
16: yeah.
26: That was spiteful.
17: No, but I see what he's about now.
26: Yeah. It don't take long.
16: Competition
26: came out.
16: That's
26: why you know he needs the therapy. He needs the therapy.
17: I see.
16: I'm telling you, literally, 20 minutes ago, I was like, oh, we need to talk more. We're going to start WhatsApp group and everything. You went competition. I was like, this guy's over with us.
26: He saw you as a dumbbell, babe. We've got more celebrity deceit on the way in just a few minutes' time. After the break.
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8: I had a really sweet message going, do you think I could come and look at your boobs? 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And if you could just show me and then I'll go away again. And then he said, I'm just sorry if this is offensive to you. I'm just a bit of a boob guy.
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10: All right, we're going to move on to celebrity deceit. Now, unfortunately for us, these two are not the only celebrities who can lie. In this quick fire quiz, I'm going to share a clip relating to a big celebrity deceit, and I want you to name the celebrity involved, and for an extra point, the scandal. Okay? Mm-hmm. Clip number one. Oop. Oop.

0: Is this the intro?
1: No, this is the clip.
2: I'm trying to figure out his name. He has some dumb dancing in it. I love this video.
0: Big man, I don't know these tunes.
2: It's not Aha, is it?
0: Big Boy George.
3: Come on, babe. These are classics.
2: Is it? I know the track. I'm trying to think who's saying it. It's not Aha, is it?
3: No. What do you think? What do you think the scandal is?
2: I don't know.
0: Fraud.
3: You said Aha because that's the only name of a white band you could think of.
2: Pretty much.
3: Fuck's sake, Emmanuel! I'm so done with you.
2: Was I right?
3: No. He said Aha.
1: I'm crying.
3: The clip is it's about Richard Coles, the former communard turned Anglican priest, right? He revealed that he told close friends that he had HIV when he didn't.
2: Oh, that's messed up.
1: That's mad.
3: Back in the 80s, he told his bandmate, Jimmy Somerville, that he had contracted the virus when he fell ill with shingles. No, so HIV was better than... Apparently, it's better to have HIV than it is to have shingles back in the day.
2: Dude, he did
3: and
2: that
3: Richard
2: in the
3: said,
2: 80s.
3: I think I relished the attention.
2: At the height of
3: more. Listen. He said, this is where it gets mad. He said, I think I relished the attention and more difficult to admit, but also true, there was a sort of terrible dark glamour to it at the time. A dark glamour to HIV in the 80s instead of having shingles.
0: Nice.
2: Wow.
3: Okay. Yeah. Ready for clip two?
2: Yeah, yeah.
4: You know, last time we did this, you left me at the altar.
5: Since we were in Nevada, you said, let's get married this second. This time we can take our time and plan a real wedding.
4: Becky.
5: Hold it.
4: What?
5: Do you have any other wives in any other countries?
4: No.
5: Okay.
0: Is this Nollywood?
5: You were saying?
4: You walk around the table with me.
1: I know that voice.
3: Yes! Woo!
6: Ladies and gentlemen, I have an announcement to make.

0: Rebecca Donaldson and Jessica Tsopoulos are now engaged to be married.
1: Again?
0: Yes, again.
2: I know that voice.
3: Oh.
2: Who is that?
3: I can't tell you.
2: Oh, yeah.
4: That sounds like a sitcom.
2: Yeah. I know the voice.
3: It's definitely a sitcom. And it's about an actor in said sitcom, and there was a scandal around said actor in said sitcom. I can give you the sitcom name.
4: Mm. Give me the sitcom name.
3: Full House.
4: Ah, that's from years. I don't remember that.
2: Yeah, same.
3: No?
4: No.
3: Nothing?
4: No. I've got nothing.
3: Laurie Loughlin. The actress was sentenced to 2 months in prison.
4: Oh, did she get 2 months in prison?
3: You're an idiot.
4: No, she didn't.
3: No, I've got it.
4: 2 months in prison.
3: She got it.
4: I was right on it. I should get a point.
3: You're so dumb. Nah, you're dumb.
4: What happened?
3: You're actually dumb.
4: I don't know what, this is wrong.
3: Let me read it. The actress was sentenced to 2 months in prison for taking part in what then?
4: Huh?
3: Taking part in what?
4: That thing.
3: What thing?
4: Look, what she got convicted of?
3: You're an egghead. In a fraud scheme.
4: Fraud scheme, yeah. Fraud scheme.
3: Wait, to get her daughters into an elite college, Loughlin and her husband paid £500,000 in bribes to have their two daughters admitted into the University of Southern California as fake rowing team recruits.
2: Yeah.
3: That's mad.
2: Fair enough.
4: Even if they'd have got in, I still have kept my tuition money.
3: Babes.
4: That's at $500,000.
3: $500,000 in bribes.
2: That's in bribes, you know.
3: And bribes means to lots of multiple people, like not one bribe, bribes.
4: But how much was the tuition?
3: They bribes lots of people. Are you mad?
4: $500,000. I'll keep my money and I'll homeschool you.
3: No,
4: I'm not spending their money.
2: Not on
4: bribes.
2: Yeah, not on bribes, sorry. That's minus tuitions? Bloody hell.
4: Just go somewhere else.
3: Clip number 3.
5: See it. Out loud. Say it.
6: Vampire.
3: Oh!
5: Are you afraid?
6: No.
2: Ah, you know this one.
5: Then ask me the most basic question. What do we eat?
2: Oh, is this Buffy the Vampire Slayer?
3: No! Baba!
2: What happened?
4: This is Twilight.
2: Oh, Twilight.
3: Is it Buffy the Vampire Slayer?
4: Man don't watch no.
7: Yeah, I don't watch that. What? I don't watch it either.
3: He's so
7: bad.
3: I don't watch it either. You were just reciting the script, you weirdo.
4: Nah, that won't mean there's no proof.
3: In 4K.
4: What?
3: In 4K.
4: It was not me.
3: So, okay, what? Who is the scandal about?
4: Oh, is it about when she cheated on him, Robert Pattinson and Kirsten Stewart?
3: No, it is about Robert Pattinson. I'll give you that.
4: Robert Pattinson. What scandal did he? He's a. What?
3: I mean, I could take the scandal with Kirsten, but that's not the one that's written down.
4: Yeah, I think you should.
3: Do you have any
4: that.
3: Other scandals?
4: I don't know what else he done. I thought he was a wholesome young man.
3: No, he's not. He's not a wholesome young man.
4: But he was in Harry Potter. Nothing to do with Harry Potter's bad.
3: My level of I don't like you has risen. Robert Pattinson lied in a TV interview about seeing a clown die in a little car explosion when he was a child. Wow. He said he lies when interviews get boring. I might start doing that.
4: I'm going to watch all of his interviews from now on.
2: Man said he saw
3: he saw a clown blow up in a little car when he was a child. How boring was that interview? This is what came to your mind.
4: Can imagine funny. Him in that interview going, John, this is dead. Like, I've got to switch this up. What do they ask him to get that answer as well?
3: Yeah.
2: I'm doing that. That's dope.
3: I love that for him. All right, guys, we have nearly reached the end of the show, but before we do, we need to crown the FUBAR Fibber of the Week. Now, listeners have been submitting the biggest lies they've ever told, and we are going to rank them. And if you've got any lies you want to send to us, DM us at FUBAR Radio, your lies. Okay, so the first one, just going to tell us your best one.
2: Okay.
3: So they're all lies. They're all real lies.
2: Yeah.
3: Chloe, when I was a kid, I told my friend's mom I had a nut allergy. She'd just given me a chocolate bar with nuts on it. So she obviously panicked and called an ambulance and called my mum. My mum just laughed and said, oh, she doesn't. She always makes things up.
2: That's funny as hell.
3: I think so.
2: Chloe's hilarious.
3: Chloe's a G.
2: Yeah.
3: I hope Chloe's currently doing comedy. Matt said, I'm an atheist, but I pretended to be a Christian so that a Christian girl I fancied would go out with me. I broke up with her, I told her I was an atheist.
2: Big man, you see it. When you meet God, yeah?
7: Yeah.
2: Yeah, it's going to be peak for you.
7: You're going to have to explain that one.
2: Yeah.
3: Well, listen, by what I can see in the Bible, he ain't meeting God. He's not going to the pearly gates at all. He's going to hockey sticks.
7: It shows you the lies that a guy will tell to chat to a girl.
2: To get some.
7: I will become religious.
3: Babe.
2: Wow. Convert to a whole religion, you know. Yeah.
3: What's the worst thing you've done to get some?
7: I won't talk about it.
3: Okay. Yeah. Baba.
2: Let's relax.
3: Man. Okay, yeah, say. Let me move on.
7: About
3: us
7: now. We told our lies.
3: Say. I remembered. Say. We'll get it off camera. All right, Georgia. I pretended I lived in London to get a job when I actually lived in Bath. Every time anyone asked me to go for a drink after work, I had to lie and say I was busy so I could run and get my train. I lied for 6 months before I actually moved to London. That's mad.
2: But you know what? I know enough people that have done that.
3: Really?
2: Yeah. I know a lot of people that
3: But what's your London address?
2: See, now that's the part I get confused. I'm like, how do you do it? But I know someone that lived in Luton, was making their way all the way to London every single morning and lied about it. So, yeah.
3: So
2: what? I think, no, they used a friend's address.
3: Whoa. Yeah.
7: So what you could have, it's very easily done. I mean, all you'd have to, I mean, I don't know.
3: Yeah. There's a lot you don't know, but you know.
7: I don't know.
3: No?
7: I mean, maybe. Possibly. What they told them was because they'd just moved, they hadn't got, because you had to prove your address, they hadn't got any bills yet.
3: Right.
7: So they would have given them their old bills so they could at least register to something.
3: Possibly.
7: And then when they move, possibly, I mean, allegedly, I'm not saying it's something you might do.
3: Mm-mm.
7: Then when they do get their details, then they bring them in and do it. Oh, let me change my address.
3: Yeah.
7: Once you got the job, no one really checks anything anymore.
2: That's right.
7: I mean, they might do that.
3: Right.
7: I don't know. I don't know if anyone.
3: You see, my can't stand you is there.
2: It's just right.
3: It's just getting up and up. I'm going to get high blood pressure jumps. From not standing you.
7: I'm saddened that you would think this later. I'm going to talk about this in my prayers later on.
3: The last one is from Thomas. Thomas says, I am a music producer and once I recorded a string quartet for an artist's song I was working on. The next day, I had accidentally deleted the session, so I quickly added some fake synth strings that sounded similar before the artist arrived. They never noticed and ended up putting out the synth strings version.
7: That's amazing. Ooh.
2: Was it a hit? If it was a hit, then yeah.
3: I mean, it doesn't sound like it.
2: No.
3: It sounds like it might have got 10 streams.
7: If you don't know, then that's your fault.
2: Yeah.
3: Good point.
7: Because as an artist, like you should know.
3: Very good point.
7: Like you should hear that. I feel like I redeemed myself with the last one, but I'm saying you should hear that and know something's not right.
3: Yeah.
2: I think because we're comedians, none of them was as entertaining as the first one with the nut allergy.
3: Yeah.
2: That was hilarious.
3: Yeah. That was creative.
2: I like that.
3: Yeah.
2: To watch somebody panic.
7: Yeah.
3: we've got dark spirits, but we're kind of rarely. The things that you have enjoyed today, Babatunde.
2: Yeah. I think
3: concerning.
2: The blowing up of the cloud and like the trauma.
3: And then you said you lost it when he said he blamed it on the guy who couldn't speak English. No. You were crying. You were crying, Tess. Look at you.
2: Just imagine someone trying to be like, no, I didn't do it, but they can't say it.
7: You don't have to say it.
3: Robertson needs to help you though.
2: I swear down.
3: All right, which one is your favourite? Is it Chloe, the first one?
7: Chloe.
3: How about you?
7: 100% is Chloe.
3: Chloe, you are Fubar's Fibber of the Week, babes. All right, that's
7: good. She let him call an ambulance.
2: So funny.
7: Because you know, here's the thing, when it's someone else's child, you know that woman called the ambulance before the parent.
3: Yeah. That's true.
7: So the ambulance are on the way, and then she called the mum to let her know.
3: That's
7: and then
3: true.
7: Had to cancel the ambulance, and Chloe just sat there giggling with a peanut bar.
3: I mean, have you never, when you were younger, gone to the phone box and pressed 999 and had to call out the fire brigade?
7: No, not once.
3: Okay. Yeah. So you've never played Knock Down Ginger?
7: How dare... Yeah.
3: Yeah, listen.
2: We used to do some dumb stuff.
3: You used to.
2: Am I allowed to...
3: Yeah.
2: Use profanity?
3: Yeah.
2: So we used to call, like, we used to dial 999 from phone boxes. And when they pick up, we'd be like, hey, pussy! Just hang up.
7: Sure. the stuff we've done as kids, when you think about it, is the dumbest thing.
3: I'm just going to say this. I'm glad we're all in therapy. All right, we've now come to the end of the show. So you both actually, you both did terribly. Babatunde got none.
7: Yeah.
3: And Emmanuel got one. So you, yes, by default, are our winner.
7: All I had was 1-0.
3: Yeah.
7: All I had was 1-0.
2: 1 point.
3: Listen, guys, I really appreciate you. Remember, we are back next week for another jam-packed show. We'll see you next time.
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8: This is one sport where it's unforgiving. 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
7: Yeah.
8: So we're trying to create somebody for that. You know, you have to be robust, you have to be mentally strong.
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14: This day of the year so far, temperatures could reach 30 degrees Celsius in some parts of the UK. The Met Office say it could be hotter than the Seychelles, and the Monday could be the warmest May day on record. It's expected to be the busiest bank holiday weekend on the roads in 2 years. Simon Williams from the RAC says it's important to do some checks before setting off.
15: Make sure you've got plenty of water for your trip. Then make sure that you've got plenty of entertainment if you're travelling with young children. Also, a fully charged mobile phone and a power bank to keep you in touch if you find yourself at the side of the road. And yeah, it's always good to have an umbrella, warm clothes, just in case there's a sudden change in the weather.
14: A gas explosion at a coal mine in China has left over 80 people dead. Chinese media say it happened last night at the Liu Shenyu mine in Changzi City, and dozens are believed to be trapped underground. Chinese President Xi Jinping has called for an all-out effort to rescue the missing. Ebola is spreading rapidly in the Democratic Republic of Congo. That's the message from the World Health Organization. It's believed there's a very high risk of the disease spreading at national level, but the agency's director general says the risk of spread globally remains low. More than 70,000 river barriers in the UK have been mapped, with conservationists warning they're a huge problem for wildlife and pollution. Charity Wildfish say these man-made barriers make it difficult for fish and other animals to migrate, affecting the overall health of the habitats. And despite being beaten in the semi-final, Middlesbrough will face Hull City in the Championship playoff final. Borough were reinstated after Southampton admitted to spying on their opponents in training. Kim Hellberg is Middlesbrough head coach.
16: Punishment for me is not to decide, and I was never talking about punishment when
13: when I talked about it either. I talked about my emotions, and I think that's football, that's emotions, and that's what I tried to be since I arrived here. Try to be honest, try to be open.
14: That's the latest from Radio News Hub. I'm Lucy Gorman-Lee.
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17: Good evening, guys. It is Access All Areas, and yes, we're live on Fubar Radio. I'm Bobby Norris.
18: And I'm Stella.
17: How are you doing, Stella, my love?
18: I'm good, thank you. I'm good. I'm feeling powerful today.
17: I'm excited to have you as my guest co-host.
18: Yes.
17: You're in Miss Ellen's chair.
18: Definitely, and I'm going to do Miss Ellen proud.
17: Oh, of course you will, of course you will. So, guys at home, you know that I always bring you a jam-packed show. And this evening is, of course, no different. Now, I'm going to be chatting with one of my celeb SAS friends. Ooh. And we're going to be getting some more SAS too. We've got yes. Mr. Anthony in, and I think we're going to have a good little chat there. I've not really spoke to him properly since SAS, so I'm excited to see how he found it.
18: Is that you guys can educate me on the SAS.
17: I will fill you in, babes. It's a tricky one, though, because we've always conscious. I don't want to spill too much tea and do spoilers. Yes. But I also like the tea.
18: Exactly, so, catching up with a friend as well.
17: Exactly.
18: So.
17: And then anything goes when you're catching up with a friend. Plus, we're also joined in the studio by Mike Durrant from Dating Naked. But first, Miss Stella, as you well know, you're the queen of showbiz goss.
18: Thank you. I love that title.
17: What has caught your eye this week, my love?
18: Well, where do I even start? Well, we're going to start with Strictly.
17: Yes.
18: Because it really kicked off on the result show because Tom Dean was the first celebrity eliminated. And actually, obviously, with Strictly, we know how it goes. A celebrity has to go every week. But everyone is saying the same thing, being that the wrong person went off first because he was against Toya Wilcox.
17: Yeah.
18: And in terms of the dancing, everyone was thinking that Toya was the weakest one. But it was Tom and Nadia's time to go. And yeah, it's causing a little bit of backlash.
17: I see socials kind of blowing up about this.
18: Yeah, it really went off. And Nadia, who is Tom's professional partner, she put on Instagram a photo of both of them, and she put in the caption, "I'm not ready to even talk about what happened last night yet, but thank you very much for like the support." So you can tell that it's
17: saying something from the professional that's gobsmacked.
18: Yeah, because was her second year without a partner. So when she finally got one, it was like, yay. Then to be the first one booted off, it was like, oh.
17: So do you think as a professional, she's shocked? Because I guess when it is your craft and it is an art.
18: Yeah.
17: You would, rightly or wrongly, I guess you in your own head, whatever your industry is you're in, you would know if you was a weaker person or a stronger. Yeah. So do you think she probably went into the final two thinking, well, we're going to be all right?
18: I think so, yeah. And I think whereas with Tom, he showed a lot of great potential as well. And I think that's what caused a little bit of like a bit of disheartening. Because can you imagine as well that you've been on the Strictly sidelines for so long, you finally get a partner. You want to
17: You put your labootings on and then the wardrobe are taking them back.
18: Literally, you want to make it as far as you can.
17: Of course.
18: But I'm sure she was probably thinking like I waited all this time and now it happens. But I feel like a lot of fans are calling this a bit of an injustice because there are a lot of people that are saying that no, he was the wrong person, went home for week one already. So looks like this year of Strictly is going to be an interesting one if it's already causing a little bit of backlash.
17: How is it rating still? Have you heard on the journalist grapevine? Because obviously it's not been the best 12 months for Strictly.
18: That's the thing, yeah. So I think with what the two scandals that have kind of happened, I don't know if that's kind of overshadowed its comeback, because I think it says celebrating its 20th anniversary.
17: Yeah.
18: And for a show celebrating its 20th anniversary, you'd be fireworks, all of this, all of that, but the drama is kind of like taken over a little bit. So it's not, I would say people still love it. Of course, Strictly is just one of those shows that naturally people still love, but I would say the drama has kind of done a lot of the overshadowing this year.
17: Viewing figures wise, are less people tuning? So a lot of people was up in arms because of the two scandals. Obviously, it's always gonna have its ride and dies.
18: Yeah, of course.
17: And it's part of so many of our lives, Strictly, because it has been around for 20 years.
18: Exactly,
17: it's been around longer than I've been alive. Do you know what I mean?
18: Exactly, So I think viewing figures wise, it hasn't done too badly. Like, it's not in the pits, it's not in the trenches, still safe, but I think other figures have been better, but it's still doing all right.
17: It's holding its own.
18: Holding its own, yeah, definitely.
17: Good, good. What else has caught your eye, Miss Stella?
18: So, from one TV show to another TV comeback, shall I say. So Philip Schofield is making his TV debut with Castaway. And
17: I've seen a lot of this on the socials.
18: Yeah, it's an interesting one because a lot of people are saying that he doesn't deserve to have this TV comeback. What are Channel 5 doing? This is not the place for it because of everything that happened. But from the promo that we've seen, he just wants to share this side of the story, which, to be fair, is there anything wrong with that, sharing your side of the story, where maybe a million and one people have said different things about you that maybe aren't true and you just want to clarify it? Is that, but a lot of people thinking, is Castaway the right show for him to do that, or should it be a sit down Piers Morgan style kind of interview?
17: Well, but I think this is kind of it, because I think a lot of people, it seems, again, just looking at social media,
18: yeah,
17: it's very much a Marmite situation. Phil's been around for so long, do
18: exactly,
17: you know what I mean?
18: Yeah.
17: So there are people that he can do no wrong, like literally just love him.
18: Yeah.
17: So they're like, no, we're so glad to have him back on our screens. Then we've got people that don't quite like what happened.
18: Of course.
17: Do you know what I mean?
18: Naturally.
17: And
18: yeah,
17: they're
18: yeah.
17: absolutely, we won't be watching. Why are Channel 5 doing this? And then I've seen stuff, I don't know if it's actually come from Phil himself, but they were saying, oh, it's 3 nights worth, so it's 3 hours
18: yes.
17: worth of tell all, and it's for him to get his say across, and he wants 100%. To basically spill the tea.
18: Yeah.
17: But he's got no camera crew, no lighting,
18: nothing.
17: It's just him. So really, he can only spill. He's answering his own questions.
18: Literally.
17: Whereas I feel like, if that was the case, I wish there was someone on the island asking the questions. Mm. Like, put me on the island with him for
18: exactly.
17: 3 days. Do you know what I mean?
18: What would you ask him? What would be your go-to question?
17: If I had 3 days, exactly that. But it's not like it would be like an ambush.
18: Mm.
17: But if he wants to get his point across, I think it would have worked nice if there was someone there to kind of flow as a conversation.
18: Yeah.
17: Because he's only going to answer to whether he's doing it on a GoPro or an iPhone. I don't know what the logistics are.
18: Mm.
17: He's only answering what he's answering. But again, we do have to make clear, again, that everyone, and quite rightly so, have got their opinions on what happened.
18: Yeah.
17: But as Philip himself have said, it was an unwise decision, but
18: yes.
17: not illegal.
18: Yes.
17: And as we've seen with other people in the media of recent weeks,
18: mm-hmm.
17: there's been a lot of illegal stuff, a
18: exactly.
17: lot of dark shit.
18: Mm.
17: Phil isn't now. Do you know what I mean? So morally is different to legality.
18: Definitely, yeah. And even from the bits that I've seen as well, he's definitely, well, people have seen that's what he's doing, and I feel like I can see it as well. Definitely a bit of throwing shade at ITV and Holly Willoughby as well.
17: Oh, is he? Tell me more. Spill the tea still.
18: I think he was saying something about how everything went down. And do you remember when Holly first hosted her first This Morning show without Phil?
17: Oh, the monologue.
18: Are you okay? That is something he does say, and
17: fuck off,
18: yeah,
17: no.
18: He does say it like that, and he's a bit like, oh, okay, it's a bit of an oop. Who is he in reference to?
17: The shady queen. Now he's come out. He's showing the shade now.
18: Showing it. So I can tell that in terms of like filmmaking his TV comeback, it is definitely will not be on ITV. I believe from what I can gather, he still has very hard feelings about how everything went down.
17: Well, this is kind of, in terms of ITV, and again, obviously, I worked with ITV. Full on for 10 years, and obviously still do stuff with them now. But so many people, and again, people that come in and do your job, showbiz journos,
18: yeah.
17: and people that we interview, especially in like the storm of Schofield.
18: Exactly. I love that. Sorry, yeah.
17: I love a double letter.
18: Exactly.
17: Schofield storm. They were saying, oh, I think we're going to see him in the jungle or Big Brother.
18: Yeah.
17: And I kept saying, we absolutely won't,
18: absolutely
17: because
18: not,
17: ITV
18: yeah.
17: now own Big Brother, as they do I'm a Celebrity. I don't think Philip would even take the
18: no
17: offer because it feels like it's put his nose out of joint. He's got the arsehole of ITV,
18: exactly.
17: in my opinion.
18: Yeah, yeah.
17: But also, ITV can't be seen to, I know they, it's alleged that he left This Morning, but whatever's happened there, whether it was a see you later or I'm off,
18: yeah.
17: get me in Addie Lee. they can't be seen to start throwing checks at him. So
18: no
17: whether
18: way.
17: It's for the, whether it's this morning, which that's Romeo done, them days are gone.
18: Exactly.
17: They can't go, you can't do this morning, but you want 500 grand for the jungle.
18: Exactly. It just won't work.
17: No, and Big Brother, he was never going to do them shows.
18: Exactly, yeah.
17: I don't think we'll ever see him on an ITV show again.
18: Definitely not. It'll be very interesting if that were to happen, but I cannot see at all whether, like, Philip, whether he would even accept it. So, yeah.
17: No.
18: Not at all.
17: Finally, before we move on to our last showbiz story,
18: yes.
17: Has Holly said anything on the socials?
18: No, I think as far as like Holly and Phil go, I think that relationship is just that's a no association, yeah. Nothing as far as what we can see. And I don't think Holly gives me like kind of classy vibes. I don't think she will ever make like any indirects or
17: she ain't like a sewer rat on the social, yeah. Where she's calling it out. Do you know what I mean? She's a classy girl, our Holly.
18: Yeah, exactly. So I don't think she'll ever say anything. Thing in retaliation, it'll be very kind of like, I'm gonna keep it cute, I'm gonna keep it cutesy, yeah. And like, let me be on my way.
17: Perfect. So, I guess this time next week, we'll be talking about the 3 hours of Schofield Island, yes. Confessions.
18: Definitely.
17: I'm intrigued to see. Obviously, I won't be watching live, but I will catch up with it. So, yeah, let's talk about that in a week or two,
18: definitely.
17: And I'll see you next. Time for one more showbiz story still.
18: One more. Actually, yeah, this is very TV-based, actually. We're going to talk about Big Brother, because that is,
17: yes.
18: Returning this week. And again, it's very kind of like I didn't even know this was even happening so soon. I mean, I knew it was making a comeback. It always makes a comeback in autumn. But when I saw the date this Sunday, I was like, this Sunday? Like, that's so soon.
17: It doesn't feel like there's been much PR or anything. I've seen
18: really.
17: A little advert of a couple of guinea pigs running around in a
18: yeah,
17: mock house.
18: Yeah.
17: But I think I saw that online. But yeah, there hasn't been. I guess this week they'll start pushing out AJ and Will.
18: Definitely,
17: because we've got to get the host doing, I guess, this morning, Lorraine. Got to get out there and start promoing it, because I literally, until I saw it was Sunday, had no idea it was this week.
18: That's true, yeah, and I think with shows like Big Brother, I feel like they want to let the hype speaks for itself. So,
17: yeah.
18: Like, I think sometimes where we've seen, like, shows do so much hype before it even starts, viewers tune in and they're like, oh, like, well, what's this? It's not giving what you guys thought it was going to give at all. So maybe I think they just want to keep it on the low, but then, boom, once Sunday hits, you see the cast, you'll be like, okay, I'm locked in every night at 9.
17: Because Big Brother has been around forever.
18: Yeah.
17: It was the OG reality show. I grew up watching Big Brother from Channel 4 days, and then when it moved to Channel 5, and now obviously ITV.
18: Yeah.
17: So I love it. And Big Brother is, there's only so much you can promo it, because every year it's a different cast.
18: Exactly,
17: Whether that's celebs or civilians, do you know what I mean?
18: And but, the format remains the same, so it's just like,
17: yeah, you just know it's
18: say?
17: An house.
18: Yeah.
17: I just always like to see, especially back in the day, Channel 4 was really good at doing it. I think, and to be fair, Channel 5 did, they always got the TV, and they used to let a lot of press in a day or two before, and they'd have to put bags on their shoes so they didn't fuck up the carpets. But I remember the days of when I lived and breathed that show. I was obsessed. What's the house going to be this year?
18: Exactly.
17: I want to see the bathroom. I want the bedroom. I want to see the garden.
18: But you don't feel that hype anymore. You're just like, I'll see it when I see it.
17: No, I want to see it. I want to see. I want to see the pictures. Do me a little house tour. Even if you put it on. We're in a generation now of internet.
18: Exactly.
17: So you can send AJ or Will around the house. Give them I'm just going to say, give them a camera. The house is full of fucking cameras.
18: Yeah, give them a TikTok tour.
17: Yeah,
18: house,
17: give us a little tour. Whack on the socials, whack it on YouTube, but let me see. I want to see the garden. Have they got a pool, a hot tub? I'm guessing more hot tub than pool in this weather.
18: Oh yeah, definitely.
17: But I'm always excited to see the cast. I must admit though, I was always, especially as it started early days, loved both celeb and civilian. As years went on, I very much moved more to the celeb ones, just because I think people started to, the kind of housemates that was going in there had an agenda.
18: Yes.
17: Whereas the early days, it really was a flight attendant, a waiter, a barman. But I loved that. It was
18: just normal,
17: everyday
18: people. Yeah, but when you get people, I guess, that kind of like see the end goal of like, oh, getting a brand deal, getting this, getting that. It's like, it takes the authenticity out that we love.
17: Absolutely, absolutely. But excited for that. So again, I'm sure that's what we'll be talking about for a good few weeks. Excited to see the characters. But we're going to take a little break, guys, and then we're going to be joined by a friend of mine and a fellow SAS recruit. Woo! We have got Mr. Anthony Agogo, so we'll see you in two.
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27: And if I spent an average of 22 hours a day doing something, I think I'd consider it a relationship.
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27: A day? How? 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The total screen time from last week was 155 hours and 28 minutes.
4: Yeah.
21: VAR, you serious? With Cecil G. Thomas.
28: What is the point of an umbrella?
29: They come out of nowhere.
28: Bro, they make me feel ill, bro.
29: No, you can't do
28: no,
29: that.
28: No, no, they make,
29: you can't
28: no,
29: do
28: they
29: that.
28: Make me feel absolutely ill. And it's been obviously ridiculous recently because there's been so much rain. Mm-hmm. I'll tell you why I hate umbrellas. They're too big for the pavement, and they're too big for one person, and they're way too small for two people. At least half of me, at least my left side or my right side, is getting drenched in rain.
30: Hello, hello, hello!
31: Hello, Mr. Anthony!
30: What's happening, mate?
31: Anthony, right. We're going straight in. My fellow SAS recruit, are you watching the show back?
30: I am, mate. I missed last night's episode because I was had my mum and my sisters come visit me in Atlanta. Just to see us. They visit me. I've been here 5 years. Haven't been out once. She's been born 3 weeks ago. They all came to see her. So visiting my daughter. So I was doing on an airport one yesterday. So I missed yesterday's episode, but I've been loving it, mate. And as I said to you at the time, you're the star, Bobby. You are the star, mate. You're literally the star, my favourite person. You're just TV, mate. You're the best. You're the absolute best.
31: Oh, I love that.
28: Oh, bless you, Anthony. I love you for that. Thank you, mate. So there's so much I want to ask about the show, but first things first, I guess let's start chronologically.
30: Oh, fucking hell, that's a posh word.
18: Look at that,
30: I've
18: gone
30: all out in Berlin.
28: So chronologically, let's take it back to day one. We all meet, because I was one of the, I think I was the last to arrive, me and Bianca. She was a day after, she had a nightmare with the visa. But I got there and you guys was all in the holding hotel. What was I mean, obviously, with your job, it doesn't seem like much scares you. Like, you're a geezer, you're known as the governor, you can have a tear up. Do you have fears and phobias, or are you just a fucking hard geezer?
30: Do you know what? I don't, mate. If I'm honest, I'm like, this doesn't sound to sound up, but I'm not really scared of anything. There's from doing SAS, what I learned is there's things I'd rather not do. Yes. Like that Trinasium thing, mate, like. And people, like, no, you, as I said a minute ago, you're the star of the show, you're brilliant. Everyone's like, oh, is Bobby, like, is number 15, is he putting it on? I go, nah, mate, like, it was so terrifying. And what scared me, right? No, I'm not answering, let me get scared. What threw me was we walked down, even a little ladder to get down was scary.
31: Horrendous.
30: But what really threw me is, you get down the ladder eventually, and you stand on that little platform, and that wobbled.
31: Yeah.
30: The platform wobbled.
18: Oh, gosh.
30: And I didn't expect that. And that really threw me because I was like, in my head, I thought I was going to smash it. I thought it was going to be easy. And I really did. I mean, Shazia had a 25-minute argument with Bellingham standing there like... And I'm like, oh, this must be easy then, because she can stand there and have an argument. It's going to be easy.
31: She didn't bat an eyelash, did she? But I don't think it come across on TV how much that shaped or even how high that is.
30: But we rewind that. If you remember, that morning we got picked up, we got woke up early, early. It's dark, it's cold, and it's so cold. And when you watch TV, you can see someone shiver and you go, oh, that must be cold. But you can't feel the cold. And like... Episode two, they made us dunk our heads in the ice trough. And like, that's not very pleasant. But that shook us to the core how cold it was. Mm. Horrible. And then you take your head out and it's cold.
31: Yeah.
30: It's horrible. But before that, Bobby, if you remember, like me and you, we sat together on that drive up to the top of the mountain.
31: Oh, fucking
30: and
31: hell,
30: mate,
31: yeah.
30: If I look closely enough, I've still got Bobby Norris fingernail mark in my thigh.
31: Oh,
30: where you squeezed
18: me. You were squeezing so hard.
31: And that wasn't even a challenge. That was just going to the first.
18: Of course.
31: But it was so... Anthony, again, make me right here, because people think it's a bit dramatic.
30: Honestly,
31: it was a fucking shig. It was as wide as the van we was in. Like, one wrong turn from that driver. None. Again,
30: dead.
31: It's... Dead. You're fucking... It's Velma and Louise. You're off. Do you know what I mean?
30: That's the thing. That doesn't translate on TV. And I'm not particularly scared of heights. I'd rather be on the ground.
31: I'd rather
30: my feet be on the floor. But I'm not scared. But that scared me, because if that, like, the as silly as this, if that driver had a sneezing fit and kind of wobbled the steering wheel, we're all dead.
18: Yeah.
31: Yeah.
30: And like you can't see that. And then there's one element of it. Oh, it's a TV show. No, we're not gonna die. I'm not gonna get seriously hurt. It's a TV show. But as I said to some people before, it's like that the SAS show, the lunacy what we went through, that blurs the line of TV and real life so much.
31: Yeah.
30: Because if the driver gets cramp in his leg, if he has a whatever, like...
31: Even coughs once and just moves an arm or a shoulder.
30: Yeah, honestly, we're dead. Because it was the width of a tyre separated us from plummeting to our death.
31: Completely.
30: And Bobby, I love you, mate, but I don't want to die with your fingernails in my head.
18: What a way to go.
31: Now, I've done a lot of reality shows, and as we know by now, especially because reality shows, it's no longer the new kid on the block. We know what we're kind of getting. We know there's a little bit of whatever when it comes to reality TV. SAS isn't that. And what I respect them, because these men and girls in real life SAS, and when I say real life, obviously our DSs, our staff, are real SAS, they were. But they don't, ultimately, they don't give a fuck about the cameras. Like, they're there to, this is their job. They've got an image, like, there's a respect there. So
18: it's not a tough guy act.
31: They're not going, they're not going to mug themselves off and make something. Like, they don't give a shit about the gloss of a TV. And the same with the medical and the psychs there. Again, of course, with all their, it's being filmed, we know that. But if there's something you can't do, like an injury, ultimately they're not going to go, well, the show goes on, we're going to push it back in. If someone has to be medically withdrawn or for whatever happens, or someone's psych test doesn't come back good, they have to, that's the duty of care. Channel 4 and the production company that made that are so on point and on the nail with that. Do you know what I mean? Because they're like, ultimately, your safety and your health
18: that
31: is more
18: first.
31: Important than a TV show.
18: Yeah.
31: And you never see, make me right, and you never get a producer over there. So no one's running and going, oh, this is about to happen. Have that chat. You don't even see cameras in the end. I'm watching this back through fresh eyes on TV. I'm like, fucking hell.
30: The only time you saw someone outside of the show is, remember this, Bobby, the night, and this really pissed me off. It put me in a really bad mood. The night before last night's task, we climbed that mountain. I haven't seen it yet, but I know that's the one was aired last night. We climbed that silly snow-capped mountain. The night before, we were lying in bed and the fucking ceiling falls down. Remember that, Bobby? They cut that bit out, didn't they? the fucking ceiling fell down. We're sitting there, right? And go, about to go to bed, then Chris Robshaw went, I think the ceiling's fell down. And then the ceiling, like, I don't know, the ceiling, that obviously wasn't part of the show. I mean,
31: shoddy
30: craftsmanship happened on the ceiling. And then we had to leave, and we just, well, say comfortable. We got as comfortable as you could be in that city situation. We had to leave and go sleep in the dining room, which was bolted. Because at least in our digs, we had like a little fire. if we kept it going. It's kind of warmish. In the digs, it was Baltic, like so cold.
31: Yeah, it was.
30: Then we got up and do the city test. So when they came in and ushered us out. They're the first, the only real people we saw
31: throughout
30: the whole course. And it was weird.
31: Because the boys, we was put into like the kitchen. What do they call that? I forgot the army name for what our kitchen's.
30: Mess, was it mess?
31: The mess, yeah. So we was in there and the girls was in the doctor's room. But again, to be fair to production, the minute they heard it, because obviously lights go out when they know the last person's going to bed. And of course, it wasn't part of the show, so they haven't put that in. But we heard this noise, and like Ant says, so that kind of happened. And then I think a couple of us were talking in the dark. Now, we're being watched 24 hours.
18: Yeah.
31: So it took seconds for someone in the production office to whack the lights up. So they had to come in. So it's not that they broke the fourth wall. They kind of had to because the ceiling came in on us.
18: You know what I mean?
31: And no one was hurt. It all got sorted. And thank God that the crew and the team there got it sorted by the next day. I forgot that was the day before the mountain. But Anne, I've got to talk to you about the mountain because I think you spoke about... Well, I don't know if you spoke about it before, but somehow it got into the press shortly after we got back from the UK. Unless you had said something to someone... But that you called a cameraman a cunt and threatened to throw him off.
15: Well, listen, talk me through this.
31: So you're going, and this is again a steep fucking mountain. I think it's like 3 miles, 4 miles up, and we're carrying kilos of equipment. I don't know what's a fucking tyre, bullets, guns, not real bullets and guns, I'm guessing. So obviously, what happened the night before happened. We then go trekking up this mountain. You see a cameraman. Now, what goes through your head? Because you don't... Do you instantly think, cunt, I'm going to throw him off? Or talk me through it, because I didn't see this happen.
30: Well... So, the scene thing happened, I was in a bad mood. Like, in my personal life, I was going through a bit of a difficult time. Going through a divorce. Life is a bit difficult. And I kind of underestimated how much that show was going to push me emotionally. I'm not going to lie, he's always been a fucking cunt. He was. He pissed me off, right? So we get there, and the whole thing, the whole establishment was pissing me off. And I spend 2 hours in the car with Marnie. And Marnie, I love Marnie. She's such a lovely girl. Fuck me sideways. Goodness me. She had this thing in there that she was going to quit. And what you don't see on this show, we spent 2 hours driving that mountain. I have no idea what's going on. You have no idea what's going on. Me and Marnie in the car together, and she complained every second of the 2 hours. Like, Marnie, listen. Listen, wherever it's going to be, we're going to be a tag team here. Just have my back to help. We'll do it. Yeah. 2 hours of trying to make convince her to stay. And in fairness to her, we got there, right? And she was on her period. And she was tying up her piss and changed her tampon. And she says to the driver, listen, I need to go to the toilet. There's a toilet there. Let me change. And he went, oh, yeah, you can change in a minute. But in the car, about 30 minutes just waiting there for them to get to set the task up. And then Billingham opens the door, shouting, oh, you fucking can't hear. And it kicks off and it starts. She needs a piss. I need a piss. She goes, oh, I'm leaving. She jacks in. She quits. I'm like, oh, no. 2 hours of me using all my energy to keep her this day just totally wasted. And then I had to kind of run. And I thought, fuck, I had a chip on my shoulder. And I was running. And I was in the lead for ages, just on my own, just giving it like a lunatic. And then the cameraman kept getting in my way. He kept like trying to get the good shot. He was kind of, no, he's getting right in front of me. So like making me having to stop. And because it's so snowy up there, every time you stop, got to start again. I go, mate, I can't just back up a little bit. Do you know what I mean? Just back up. And he was like, whatever. And some of the cameraman bobbies, you remember, like they wouldn't talk to us, but have a little chat here and there, like a little smile or whatever. This geezer was a job's worth. Like, and ultimately, what pissed me off was I was dying for a wee. So we've been on this thing now for about an hour. I have no idea where the finish line is. Marnie's left. She's nice, clean knickers and out of piss now. I still haven't had a piss. I said, oh, mate, just help me take my bag off. And the way I had to strap my bag on, the backpack, because it was a two-man job, like stacking. You had to stack the sled, put our gear on. And I did it all by myself.
31: On top of having our Birkins as well.
30: Yeah. So I strapped up the bag properly incorrectly and I had to take it off to get it back on. But as a one-person job, I couldn't do it. And I was dying for a wee. And I thought, you know what? I'll wee over the cliff and I'll crack on with a thing. But of course, I couldn't even get my water bottle from the Birkin. So I couldn't undo it. So I said to the cameraman, I said, just unclip this for me, please, mate. And he ignored me. So, mate, just unclip it for me, please. I need to take the bag off and go for a wee. And he ignored me. I go, mate, come on, just fucking. I said, how much further have we got to go? I need a wee. This prick, I said, don't make me piss myself. Please don't piss myself. And then, he just filmed me as I stood there and just pissed myself.
2: No.
30: And I was so degrading, right? And that annoyed me so. And I had a massive chip on my shoulders and a bad mood. And then, when I wanted to piss myself, he was, whoa, started giving me a little bit of lip back. I go, nah, fuck you, mate. He said, fuck me back. Oh, yeah. I said something like, if I get hold of you, I'm going to throw you off the cliff, you cunt. Something like that. But it was kind of said funny. I was obviously joking.
31: But was anyway. You, man? I don't know if you was.
30: I wouldn't harm a fly. Anyway, so what annoyed me was, I was in a bad mood, and I got to the top. I was so chuffed. I was so proud of myself. I got to the top. I got there. And the guy was there. I was like, oh, man, sorry about it earlier. Man, I was in a bad mood. So I think I gave him a hug or whatever. Nice and relaxed.
31: In your pissy trousers.
30: My pissy trousers, which now turned to ice.
31: Yeah.
30: Icicles on my leg. And then we got back to base. And then if you remember, they called us all out. They made some people go do the chickens or clean the toilets. And there was just me. And they fucking bollocked me. And they ran me around base. Oh, my God.
31: You got basted hard. Talk us through that basting. What exactly did you go through in that? Because obviously, to be fair to the show, Channel 4, they can only put out an hour's episode twice a week. So, and we're there full on 24/7.
18: So we don't see the
31: so
18: full
31: we don't get to, because the show would be 3 weeks. So it would just be a live. I would kind of love a live stream of us on SAS for 3 weeks. So I don't know how much we're going to see that. But what was that basting? Because I know it was pretty hardcore. I remember going to dry my spare boots and trousers. And I thought, fuck, what's this geezer's getting a basting.
30: Jazzy, I thought they wanted me to quit. And Shaz, on the back of a 3 hour trek up this mountain, by the way, I was bollocks already. And I think Shazia had a bit of a panic attack. She thought they were going to kill me and I wasn't going to quit. But mate, burpees, running around in and out the ice bath, pull ups, press ups, burpees. And like, I was wearing all the heavy stuff, could barely breathe. I was so tired. But what pissed me off like, wasn't the physical stuff. They told me off, and I felt like I was a 6-year-old. Like, I felt like I got pulled into the headmaster's office in year one, and they said to me, "Oh, you're a fucking bully. You're a fucking bully." And I went, "Why am I a bully?" I mean, you called him a cunt and threw him off the cliff. I was like, "Oh, but you say it like that. Doesn't sound good."
31: It don't sound great, no.
30: It wasn't like that. And what annoyed me, the second I finished that thing, I apologized to the guy and we had a little chat and it was fine. So he's either grassed on me or someone's grassed me up. And that annoyed me because I'd apologized already. And he made me piss myself.
31: So do you have any regrets about that then?
30: No, I don't think about it. It doesn't I think we had a chat about it because I got released into the Sun and I was in the headlines and stuff. And then I had to speak to the production company and they said they weren't going to show any of it because it wasn't part of the show. He's obviously a cameraman. But I should have shown it. It would have been funny. It was a funny point. It's funny. And also, it would have shown, I wanted them to show me getting beasted because, I mean, I think I look quite tough doing it and I don't give up and I carry on. And it was a nothing point. It was a little thing. And it was just funny. And the guy was cool. But then I felt bad. I thought, I didn't like getting called a bully because I've never been a bully in my entire life. Ever. In my entire life. It was crosswords. And he called me a dickhead or something. It wasn't all one way. He gave me some shit as well.
31: So I've got to ask you, who surprised you the most? Did you have misconceptions of people? And I guess as humans, we do. We kind of eye people up a little bit and go, right, well, I think you're strong, you're weak, you're going to be good, you'll be fucking shit.
18: Yeah.
31: Who shocked you the most?
30: Mate, do you know what? I take people as I find them. You know, yeah. I don't read news headlines or articles because it's all bullshit. I don't look at Instagram and go, well, that person's this because they posted that. That's all bullshit. I take people as I find them. But who surprised me the most? No, but because I have that philosophy, no one really surprises me. But who impressed me the most? I'm not just saying it, mate. I told you this personally. Was you? I remember seeing your nice text after the show. Like, you impressed me so much. You went on this beautiful story arc throughout the whole show, man. And it was beautiful to watch. And And that trinasium, I mentioned to my missus last night, actually, my sister last night. I, missus and my sister get that confused. Fuck this, bro. Can be misconstrued. I said to my family yesterday, I said, had that trinasium been at the end of the show, I don't think you'd have completed it, but you'd have done it. You'd have got on that walkway for sure. Because yeah. your growth, mate, was unbelievable. Oh. The Bobby that went, Bobby's fingernails in my thigh up the mountain was a very different Bobby to the Bobby that left. And I'm not going to give anything away the rest of the show, man, but your growth was beautiful. It was great to see. Shazia. I mean, Ovi was a cool dude. Ovi really surprised me how cool he was. I liked Ovi. He was somebody.
31: Man, a few words, but so much respect for him. Like,
18: amazing.
31: Highly, like, he's got morals and class. Like, whatever he says, you don't get a word salad from Ovi. You don't just chat shit. You know what I mean? Like, he's very, like, deep.
18: I love that about him.
30: Yeah. And what I liked about Ovi was, like, you know, on parade, everyone panics, everyone gets their armbands and the hats and stuff. Ovi, there's one or two of the group that was always like, hey, your armband's upside down, or hey, it was more about just themselves. And he was somebody who was more than just...
31: He was a team player. And thank you so much, mate. I could literally talk to you all night, but I've got to go to my next guest. Thank you so much. Congrats on the little one.
30: Thank you, sir.
18: Thank you so much.
31: I hope to see you soon. When you're back in the UK next, let's all meet up. We'll have a little SAS reunion.
30: Oh, I can't wait. Look forward to it, mate. Well done.
31: Take care. Thank you for everything. Mate. Bye, Anne.
18: Take care, Anne. Goodbye.
31: Bye. Oh, bless him. Cool. Kind man. Regardless of calling the cameraman a cunt and threatening to throw him off.
18: He's all right.
31: Right, guys, we're going to take another little break and then we're going to be joined in the studio by Mike Durrant. So we'll see you in two.
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3: 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She compares my body type to her body type, to my cousins. 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
8: Every single Green vote that is counted across the country sends a very clear message to Keir Starmer.
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8: 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Are there going to be challenges about how quickly we're growing? 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And I think our new membership are too.
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9: I had a really sweet message going, do you think I could come and look at your boobs? I'm not a pervert. I just think they would be really nice. And if you could just show me and then I'll go away again. And then he said, I'm just sorry if this is offensive to you. I'm just a bit of a boob guy.
31: Welcome back, guys. It is Access All Areas, and we are on FUBAR Radio. We've just been joined in the studio by Mike from Dating Naked. Mike, how are you, mate?
1: Yeah, not too bad. Just a shame about the typical English weather, isn't it?
31: So, oh, it's shocking, isn't it? I finally come to the conclusion, and I've emotionally accepted that this is winter now.
18: This is it, yeah. Get the Christmas tree out, get the...
31: I'm not quite there yet. Although I was in a certain supermarket, and we won't say which one, but they've got a seasonal, and there's advent calendars.
18: Yeah, I saw it. 1st of September, you see everything, you see tinsel, everything.
31: Anyway, Christmas aside, just because we can't emotion, we're not strong enough to
1: do it. We're not there yet.

0: It's like, what do I do now?
1: Exactly,
0: you know what I mean
1: yeah.
0: so
1: and then you just, oh sorry go
2: no
1: on.
2: After you darling
1: you, say, you mentioned the concept because like I can imagine if I hear a show like Dating Naked I'm thinking there's a million and one things going through my head but what when you heard that
0: yeah.
1: what makes you want to apply for it what was the selling point for you that you were like yeah
0: to,
1: I want
0: to
1: do this
0: to be honest the centre was an all inclusive holiday to South America so I thought what's not to like really
2: it's
0: so
2: happy days.
1: Yeah, that's true.
0: I thought sitting in a villa for a month in the sun no tan lines and no on a serious note I think for me it was the concept behind it. It was the fact that it was more it was the unknown.
1: Yeah.
0: I like new challenges. I like trying different things. So the fact that it was like a brand new concept and I was intrigued. That's what it was. It was more like what can this offer me? How can this be of benefit to me? Can I change the way people date on a day-to-day life? And I think because I hadn't been done in the UK before, I thought, why not?
2: And also, Mike, let's have it right. You're an extreme boy, so you know you've got a good Corby on you. Because for a lot of people, I mean, good Corby or not, some people are still, especially it's a British thing, I think, isn't it? Some people are quite prudish. People don't like to talk about sex.
1: Yeah.
2: Or naked.
0: Yeah, and of course.
2: So to go on a TV show, literally put your balls on the table and go have some of that.
1: Quite literally.
0: You've definitely got to have big battles to do a show like that, to be honest. But I think, like I say, it's going back to when I did do the Dream Boys. The Dream Boys, for me, it was a walk in the park. I mean, you've got your Corey out for a matter of 30 seconds to a minute on here, 24 hours a day. And look, you haven't got a dick pump at this point, do you know what I mean? So, you're on a flaccid 24/7.
2: Do you kind of, not that you forget, but I guess you kind of do, like in the bubble of a TV show, at first it must be a bit weird, but you kind of just get, it would have been weird if you woke up one day and everyone was in a suit. Was you kind of just used to seeing just a load of arse, balls and tits?
0: To be honest, when you get in there, you are a little bit like, you're going into the unknown a little bit. You haven't got anything to refer back to, like a different show, like, well, I can do this, I can do that. I know how this works, how that works. Yeah, I was the first lad in. Yeah. I seen Tegan as soon as I walked in. And obviously she was the first naked, the lady that was in the house. And I thought to myself, it was a little bit nerve-wracking because you don't really know what to expect.
1: Yeah, of course.
0: And obviously you're living day by day. Like, you don't know what's going to be happening the next hour or the next day. But you do get used to it. I mean, I was the first lad in, so I was like, look, there was another four lads to come in. At the start, there was five girls, five boys. And then when I seen another lad come in, I thought, I'm not doing too bad.
1: Yeah, exactly. And I guess there must be something so empowering about that, seeing, like, because, like, being naked is, like, a vulnerable thing.
0: Yeah.
1: So did you feel that sense of, like, empowerment? And was that a vibe that you felt from everyone?
0: I feel like you are a lot more vulnerable compared to what you think. You think to yourself when you go in, you think, like, How am I going to be? Am I mentally prepared for this? How am I going to react? Am I going to enjoy it, the experience? And then once everyone's in there, like the girls and the boys and everyone's just having a bit of a natter, it's like something switches in your head. Like, I've seen everything now. Quick little look, bang.
1: Exactly, it's done.
0: On to the next scene, do you know what I mean? So, and that's what it was like for me. It was the fact that when you had sort of seen it, it's mad how crazy that the mind actually adapts in them situations. Because realistically, nothing actually exists on the outside. You're just in there in
2: that
0: the moment.
2: Bubble.
1: Yeah,
0: and everyone's in the same position as you, and that's what I loved about it.
2: Do you think you was at an advantage? Because obviously you used to go out with Chloe Faye, for anyone listening, so Geordie Shore, so you know how TV works. What's the situation with you and Chloe? Is it still friendly, or is it like...
0: I mean, me and Chloe had a relationship when I was very young, do you know what I mean? 18, 19, and me and Chloe just stay friends after that. There wasn't really like
2: there's
0: anything
2: no bad feed. Did she give you any tips on how to do a TV show?
0: Nah. But I'm mates with quite a few, like the lot from Geordie Shore.
1: Oh, nice.
0: And I think for me, it was, I never really asked for any tips. I just went in there, I was just myself.
2: Yeah.
0: And I just feel like, I do feel like I've got a big enough personality just to enjoy myself anyways.
2: Big enough everything.
0: Yeah. But I think for me, I didn't go in with a game plan. I just thought, you know
2: that's,
0: what?
2: That's
0: just thought,
2: what works best, I think.
0: Yeah, I thought, fuck it. I went, whatever happens, happens at the end of the day.
1: Yeah.
0: And you know what? I thoroughly enjoyed the experience. I wouldn't do anything differently. I don't regret anything. Like, I wouldn't change anything. I think, you know what? My experience in there was absolutely phenomenal.
1: Amazing.
0: So.
1: And that's so refreshing as well, because when you see some people go on TV shows with this agenda of like, I want to get a brandy, I want to get this.
0: Yeah,
1: but you
0: of
1: just
0: course.
1: Wanna go, just go. We need more people just to go in, just
0: of
1: enjoy
0: course.
1: The experience.
2: Yeah, and so. No game plans. Yeah. Just
0: no,
2: literally
0: exactly.
2: Take it for what it is.
1: Exactly.
0: Yeah, 100%. I think the experience in itself was enough. Do you know what I mean? Like, of course, there was a big cash prize at the end that everyone wanted to win. But for me, I feel like And I said this at the end of the show. I was like, I felt like I'd already won. Do you know what I mean? I had found a connection at the end of the show. I had such a good experience. Like, I'd done something that nobody in the UK has actually done before either. So...

0: It was unbelievable.
1: So you said you had a connection at the end of the show. Where do things stand now? Are you together? Spill some tea. It's called Access All Areas, my show, and I like to access all areas. So what can you give me? Any exclusives?
0: Yeah, so basically, I mean, the show finished. We finished filming. It was start of March. I was with Tion. So Tion's actually from Australia. So when we left the show, we did have a bit of a discussion, like, look, we've got a good connection here. But remember, everyone only sees, like, 10 hours.
2: Snippets, yeah.
0: Do you know what I mean? 45 minutes on an episode from like a three and a half week like filming process.
1: Yeah.
0: So for 3.5 weeks, even in the real world, it isn't enough time to actually get to know someone.
2: Of course, yeah.
0: And you're building foundations in a reality show where realistically when you leave, you then have to rebuild new foundations in real reality.
1: Yeah.
0: Exactly. So we came up with the conclusion of like, look, how do you want to move forward with this? Tion actually was good enough. She actually packed her whole life up in Australia. And I was living in Mallorca at the time, so I said, look, if you want, you can come live with me in Mallorca. We'll try and make something work of it, if this is what we both want. So she came over to Mallorca. We were living together for around about 3-4 months. I mean, we took a couple of holidays in Europe first, then moved to Mallorca. And then I think, like any relationship, you have your difficulties, you have your moments. Yeah. You have to go to work, you've got friends and family, and you do come across real-life situations where inside the villa, it's like, that's the only thing that exists.
1: Yeah.
0: But there's so much more to that in the real world.
1: Of course.
0: And me and Tion just basically just mutually decided to look at that the relationship wasn't working anymore. And I think this the in a relationship these days, there has to be like a strong compatibility between two people.
2: Oh, yeah, definitely.
0: And I feel like she had a life in Australia, I had a life in the UK. And I think we just like at the end of the day, we just decided mutually that it wasn't really working out anymore. And she just decided to go back to Australia. So It was. I had such a good time with Tion. Do you know what I mean?
2: Exactly,
0: like,
2: yeah.
0: I have no. We're left on good terms.
1: Yeah.
0: Really nice girl. I think she's got a good future ahead of herself. And I think for me, it was just the fact that it just wasn't working anymore.
2: Yeah, and you gave it a shot.
0: And
2: no regrets.
0: Yeah.
2: Exactly. Yeah. No what ifs. So yeah.
0: At the end of the show, I got voted third place because people were like, the distance is going to ruin this relationship. Mm. But the fact that she actually packed her whole life in Australia to move to Mallorca just shows that anything's possible if you want to make it work.
2: Of course.
0: Do you know what I mean? And we both did give it the best, actual good shot. It wasn't just like we left a TV show, it was a little like showman's. Like,
1: yeah.
0: We both generally had feelings for each other.
2: Exactly, yeah.
0: And honestly, like at the end of that show, like I generally adored that girl. Do you know what I mean? So it just like normal life, just like normal people, things sometimes just don't work
1: it
0: out
1: gets
0: at the
1: in
0: end of the day. So.
1: And at least it was Mallorca, so she weren't too cold, because she would have shit her drawers. If she'd have come to Newcastle, fuck me, she'd have gone, what the fuck?
2: She'd have been
1: blitz, what's going on?
0: But it was more beneficial for her anyways to come to Mallorca, because in Australia, it was her winter. During our summer, because it's like
1: it's a crafty cow,
0: so
1: wanted a bit of current,
0: you know,
1: bun,
0: I mean?
1: Didn't
0: she?
1: Really,
0: at least she got a free holiday out of it, you know what I mean?
1: So. She was calculated.
2: Chasing the sun.
1: Yeah, no wonder you got shot. When it turned winter in Mallorca, she fucked off again.
0: Yeah, she was a turn winter, she went, back home now.
1: I'm going back to summer now, babe.
0: Because the show hadn't been done before, I didn't know what was going to happen in the next 5 minutes, never knowing what was going to happen at the end of the season. We didn't know who was going to win the prize, how it was going to be won. Like, realistically, I think everyone can agree who'd done the show that you could play a game in theory if you wanted, because the only game you really could have played was if someone came in that had immunity, you could then lock onto them and say, this person could save me to get to the final.
1: Yeah.
0: That was realistically the only game plan you could play. I mean, now people, and if there was a season two, for example, people could look back at season one and go, this is how I would do things this time.
2: Exactly, yeah.
0: Where we never had to.
1: I think, like you said, I think the audience and the public, it's not a new concept, reality TV now. And people aren't stupid, and I think it's actually pretty disrespectful to the audience and the public when people think that they can fucking go in with a game plan, manipulate something, and think that the audience are fucking Dolly Dimple and they're going to buy into it.
2: Yeah.
1: And they're like, no, we know what time it is, we know what you're doing. I've got to ask you, Mike, how have you found have you been recognised much? Because obviously you're wearing clothes now, people ain't seeing the Corey, ain't you, man? But what are they saying on social media? Because it is a new concept to the UK, isn't it?
0: Yeah,
1: how
0: exactly.
1: People taken to it over here?
0: I'm very surprised. It's actually been a very positive input that I've had, really. I mean, I'm on TikTok doing lives every day. I'm on the social medias, and I'm doing like the DNU case sort of questionnaires, and people are actually enjoying the show. There's not like any sort of, I thought to myself, how am I going to be portrayed after the show?
2: Of course, yeah.
0: Do you know what I mean? For doing such a show like Dating Naked. But for me, I feel like the audience has took it pretty well.
1: Yeah.
0: I definitely think they could, I think from my part, I think there's a lot more to it than what meets the eye, more than anything.
2: Yeah,
0: so
2: definitely, because people might have their misconceptions when they hear the title Dating Naked and think,
0: of course,
2: that's a bit crass, that's a bit scandalous.
0: Yeah,
2: but
0: yeah,
2: there's actually more to it than that.
1: Yeah.
2: There's layers to it about like romance and everything.
0: Yeah, so. No, definitely.
1: Yeah, and I think you're so right. Like, people, the title, but I think people are getting slightly better because we've still got this. Everyone thinks, especially from abroad, how prim and proper British having their tea and their afternoon.
2: Yeah.
1: Do you know what I mean?
2: Yeah.
1: Or with our little pinky out.
0: Yeah.
1: But it's 2024, guys. Do you know what I mean?
0: Exactly.
1: Like, we have to roll with the times.
2: Yeah.
1: So, no, I'm glad that people have taken to it.
0: I wouldn't, like I said, I think, because the show at the minute is only out in UK, Canada, in Australia. So, I mean, I had this one group of Hindus when I was in Newcastle a couple of weeks ago. And she went, oh, I didn't recognise you without your clothes on.
2: Ah.
0: With your clothes on. And that was like the only thing I had. But apart from that, I mean, social media took a good interest to it. And I mean, apart from that, I've been having fun with it, you know what
2: exactly.
0: I mean?
2: So.
1: How have you found watching it back? Like you say, it was pre-recorded quite a bit in advance. Are you happy with the edit and the final cuts of things? Because you've touched upon already, and the way TV works, where things are being filmed 24/7, production can only put out so much, about 44 minutes per episode. By the time you do all your ads and everything. So they're very limited to how to build an episode.
0: Of course.
1: How do you find watching that series back now? Was it all pretty much spot on, or do you feel like there were certain bits that you wish had have been in there?
0: I think it was pretty spot on. I think everyone was displayed how I seen it in person.
2: Yeah.
0: And remember, like, we were in there filming for 3.5 weeks, but we only get 45 minutes per episode, so sometimes 2 days was covered maybe in one episode.
2: Mm.
0: So for me, I think the only thing that could have changed was maybe making the series a little bit longer, maybe like having 14 episodes.
2: Oh, nice.
0: Just to portray people a little bit more.
2: Yeah.
0: And for people to from like the audience point of view, to actually see what people's characters are really like, because realistically, if I'm getting to know you and I'm sat down with you now and I get to know you for 10 hours trying to get to know someone isn't enough time.
2: Exactly.
1: No.
0: You know what I mean? But I think for me, how it got edited, what was conceived inside the show, I think was a true validation on everyone, to be honest. So,
1: is there a WhatsApp group with all of you?
0: There is a WhatsApp group.
1: Has anyone left yet?
0: I've left multiple times, to be honest.
2: Good on you.
1: Why have you left the WhatsApp group?
0: Do you know what? To be honest, right, I'm one of these types of people, I say it very straight. If I don't agree with someone, I'm like, you know what, I don't agree with this. Do you know what I mean? I'm not wanting to keep me emotions, and I'm like, look, I don't agree with this, or I agree with that.
2: Yeah.
0: Sometimes I get caught up in too much drama. Do you know what I mean? A little bit too much drama, where I'm like, you know what, fuck this WhatsApp group chat, I'm off out of here. Then a week later, I'll be missing it a little bit, like, oh, just Ben Hodges back in. And then there's a bit more drama, and I'm like, but I do, the thing is, with the WhatsApp group chat, I do like to leave it to ground myself a little bit, because sometimes it feels like I'm going back into the show.
1: Yeah.
0: Okay,
1: yeah.
0: So it feels like I'm reliving the past a little bit.
2: Touch grass a little bit.
0: Exactly.
1: Yeah.
0: And sometimes I do leave it because it is nice just to get away from it all as well. As much as it is nice being in that environment and chatting with people in there from like diverse places from around the world and people who have done like that experience with you, it is nice sometimes to take yourself away from it as well.
1: So literally time for one quick question, because I've literally got to end the show in 1 minute. You said you left because people fuck you off. Who fucked you off the most in the group chat that made you leave? Spill some tea. What's the unseen tea of the old WhatsApps?
0: To be honest, you know what? I mean, the only person I really had drama with was Dan on the show. Me and Dan didn't really get on very well. We didn't really see eye to eye. I don't really think he's got a bad bone in his body, to be honest. I think for me, when people piss us off, I just get pissed off. Do you know what I mean?
2: Exactly, yeah. And I can imagine in an environment like that, you just want...
0: It's a lot more heightened. Everything's a lot more heightened, and a lot more emotions are involved as well. So, yeah. I mean, to be fair, I get on with everyone now. There's no sort of, like, animosity between anyone in the group. Everyone gets on really well. But apart from that, I'll be back in next week, so...
1: Thank you so much for coming in,
2: thank
1: Mike.
2: You.
1: Been an absolute
0: thank so
1: pleasure. Stella, thank you so much for being
2: thank
1: my amazing
2: you,
1: co-host.
2: No,
1: I've
2: I
1: loved
2: love
1: it.
2: It.
1: Thank you guys always for tuning in and listening, and we'll be back this time next week. Until then, ta-da!
3: VAR. You serious? With Cecil G. Thomas.
4: This is one sport where it's unforgiving. You know, we're trying to create young players to go and play in front of 62,500 people at the Olympic Stadium, where every person that I see them has got their opinion. All their opinions are different and they all think their opinion matters and they don't mind voicing it. Yeah. So we're trying to create somebody for that. You know, you have to be robust, you have to be mentally strong.
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14: Hotter than the Seychelles in the UK today. The Met Office say yesterday was the hottest day of the year so far, and temperatures of 30 degrees Celsius are expected in the south of England later on. Amber and yellow heat health alerts are in place across the country. But over two-thirds of us are expected to hit the roads for bank holiday getaways. Gareth Jones from the AA says it's important to be prepared.
15: We recommend people take about 10 minutes just to check over their car. And we use the flower analogy, which is fuel, lights, oil, water, electrics and rubber. So a few quick checks can prevent those avoidable breakdowns, especially when you're carrying extra passengers, extra luggage or pets for that longer bank holiday journey.
14: At least 80 people have been killed after a gas explosion at a coal mine in China. State media say that dozens are believed to be trapped underground the Liu Shenyu mine in Shaanxi City after the incident last night. The cause of the explosion is under investigation and rescue work continues. Theatregoers in Stratford-upon-Avon got a royal surprise last night. The King made a trip to see Shakespeare play The Tempest at the Royal Shakespeare Theatre. Elon Musk's SpaceX says they've launched its biggest, most powerful Starship in a test flight. The spacecraft is an upgraded version of the one NASA is counting on to land astronauts on the moon. Mr. Musk announced earlier that he's taking the company public. And Hull City and Middlesbrough will battle it out to join Coventry City and Ipswich Town in the Premier League next season. The game's been outshined, though, by Spygate after Southampton were expelled from taking part for spying on their opponent's training session. Middlesbrough head coach Kim Hellberg still wants to take in the occasion.
16: We try always to think of the next game, what you can do better, how we can work, how we can find tactics, more movements, all those things that you sometimes forget to try to understand how big this is. So I will try to enjoy it at least 1 minute before the kickoff and try to take it in.
14: From Radio News Hub, I'm Lucy Gorman-Lee.
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18: That's a really easy one, because I have a mantra which, you know, I say to young people all the time, and they really get it when I say it. And it goes like, don't undermine who you are by comparing yourself with someone else. It's because we are all different. Why each of us is special.
3: Politics Uncensored.
19: I felt like it was a little bit, they wanted to go viral. They wanted the clip to end up on socials and be able to go viral, and there was nothing substantive on it. So to be honest, it kind of pissed me off, because I thought it was a throwaway comment made for social media, as opposed to actually giving voters information they need when they enter the voting booth.
20: Totally agree. And I also found the whole, I think he said something about Keir Starmer's strings being pulled by senior members of the Labour Party. I found that slightly conspiratorial.
21: All areas.
1: What's going on in the DMs? Are you getting naughty pictures from fans? Girls, are you getting the odd little pic? I bet they're popping the DMs.
22: Yeah, the DMs are doing all right. I've got a lot of cousins, big family, so they're all touching base.
1: Yeah.
22: There's a few girls in there as well. I've had some fruity videos come through.
1: Oh, so, tell us a little bit more.
22: You wanna go there?
1: Yeah, we're going there. Access all areas, mate.
21: What the Hell with Gabby Allen.
23: Three words to describe yourself.
24: Weird, funny, and quirky. I'm a strange guy.
23: Oh, I love that. That's good. Not many men would say that. Normally they're like, yeah, strong.
24: No, you know what? That's what people think I'm going to be. Like, they see, like, the gym and the muscles and the tattoos, and they think I'm going to be, like, this, like, serious, like, fuck boy, like, laugh. You know what I mean? And then they meet me, and I'm like a Jim Carrey. I'm like a muscly Jim Carrey.
21: Access all areas with Bobby Norris.
25: Girls got to choose which guy to bring, or
20: yeah,
25: was it?
20: Yeah, yeah, yeah.
25: And they went away from all of the other islanders, and that's where Joey and Grace were hooking up mad. And I've seen the headlines the next day. Apparently, producers had to really cut out
20: loads of
25: their saucy
20: antics.
1: You reckon the train was going in the tunnel?
25: Oh, yeah.
20: Yeah.
25: Oh, yeah.
1: There was no train strike that night.
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26: Oh, no, they still make it, but I just don't... 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I said to my sister, I was like, can I wear this out? She's like, hola, how are you? No.
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27: 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You are listening to Clara Hermit. Welcome to the show. Oh, I feel like I've just put my fitness to the test this morning, because I nearly missed being here for the start of the show, because the tubes, it's not even a tube strike. That all got cancelled, but it was crazy for me to get here today. I was saved by a black cab driver who managed to drop me off just in time. I sat in the seat 5 seconds before I put the microphone up. That is an adrenaline junkie sport. We'll be talking more about those in a few moments. But this show, What the Health, it's all about things mental and physical health. We have some great guests on the show, and our aim is to leave you feeling inspired, to leave you feeling informed, and just to uplift you, because let's be honest, we need a little bit of that in this lifetime. I also have to add another kind of extreme sport that I've been doing this year. I'm on Celebs Go Dating at the moment, guys. So if any of you have been watching Celebs Go Dating, I am the person who is throwing my life on the line and dating the one and only Professor Green. And it has been a roller coaster ride so far. If you tune in tonight, there's more to our dating story. But honestly, I do think in 2026, dating does feel like an extreme sport. And, you know, I am a champion. I'm not a champion. I'm not entirely sure I'm winning at that sport either. But it was a great experience. I've never been on a reality TV show before, so I've enjoyed the experience. It's fun. I learned a lot about myself, and you will have to keep watching Celebs Go Dating if you want to see what happens between myself and Professor Green, and I will leave it there. Just shuffling my paper now. I'm like, da, da, da, da, da. Let's move on with the show. As I said at the start, we aim to have the very best guests on this show who will leave you feeling inspired, who will leave you feeling motivated. And my guest today is definitely one of those. She is a world record holder, a Red Bull athlete, a stunt performer, and she jumps off mountains for a living. Amber Forte is the fastest female wingsuit pilot on the planet, and one of the most fearless humans you will ever meet. Amber, welcome to the show.
0: Hi, thank you for having me.
27: I think what you do is probably one of my biggest fears. It's the idea of that I would have to jump, that I would have to be the person that steps into the unknown. And obviously, you do this over and over again. How did you get into doing this? How did you discover it was a thing? Where did your passion come from? Talk to us about it.
0: Yeah, I think it's very natural that people find jumping off a mountain one of the scariest things that you can think about. And I can really understand. And I did actually feel the same. I remember seeing the video of somebody doing a wingsuit based jump for the first time. And I remember I got goosebumps and kind of felt like almost like sick to my stomach. And I turned to my friend and I said, well, I can safely say that that's something I'm never going to do.
27: And look at you now. What happened?
0: So it's a very gradual process. Step by step, like it's such an extreme kind of out there thing to do that it's not something that you can just decide one day, oh, I'd like to go and try that, and then the next day you go and
27: do
0: try
27: it.
0: So for me, like the journey was never actually about ending up jumping off mountains. I was backpacking when I was 18, and I was in Australia. I had like a bucket list of things that I wanted to experience, and skydiving was one of those things. Mm-hmm. So I did my first skydive, and I was completely amazed. Like, I remember seeing the people in the aeroplane, and they were just like casually like climbing onto the outside of the aeroplane and smiling and like giving the thumbs up. And I remember looking at them and being like, wow, that's possible to do that as a job and be so cool and collected about it. So I think that for me planted a seed in that idea of being able to do something like that. And then when I was 19, I decided to just dedicate my life to skydiving. And I started learning to skydive. I started progressing and working in the sport. And then I quickly developed a real love for the feeling of flying. Mm. So to try and kind of develop that ability to fly kind of like a bird or dance in the wind and the air. And I was just completely hooked by that experience and that passion. And that just grew step by step. And eventually I was standing at the base of a mountain in Norway looking up and thinking, yeah, I could actually hike up there and jump off. And I know that I could do it safely. And that was a pretty special moment and quite an empowering thought to have.
27: What a way to start a sentence, though. I looked up at the mountain. I thought, yeah, I could climb off there and jump off it safely. So skydiving, I guess, was the gateway into what you do now. How do you make that transition? And how did you do the first jump? Surely you had some people around you. You didn't just hike up a mountain in Norway and jump off, did you?
0: No.
27: Okay.
0: Well, I mean, yeah, you do just do that, but you obviously need help.
27: Yeah.
0: Base jumping is not the easiest thing to get into. There are several different courses that you can do that are more commercial, but quite a common way to get into it in Norway, especially, which is where I was living at the time, is that you find a mentor, somebody mm-hmm. who is more experienced than yourself and can kind of guide you and lead you and teach you the way. I was quite fortunate that when I moved to Norway, I met my now husband, Espen Fadnes, and he'd been base jumping since I was still at school. So he started base jumping quite young in Norway. He grew up here in the mountains where I now live. And when I met him, he was really looking to develop and learn how to fly without a wingsuit and more in skydiving and in wind tunnels, which is where my skills uh-huh. were. And I was starting to look more in the direction where his skills were. So we essentially created like a team. We were friends for quite a long time. We were teaching each other and And that basically just continued into a marriage, and we are still today learning from each other. So I was very fortunate to have quite a personal introduction into it, and a mentor that really loved me and wanted to take care of me.
27: Yeah, well, I guess, you know, it is one of those things where you talk about it, I guess, kind of quite casually, because it is your job and it is something that you have done so many times. But there are, you know, dangers associated with this. It is risky, and it is incredibly scary. I guess, like you said, when you went skydiving and you saw those people walking on the wings of the plane, for them, that's just normality, right? Whereas for most of us, it would scare the life out of us. So, and now you're in a position where I guess you talk about base jumping because it's something that you have done so many times and it's such a big part of your life. In such a way, whereas I guess for the majority of us, it seems really scary and really risky. How do you avoid those risks? How do you approach it safely for people who know nothing about it?
0: It's a good question, and it's a question I ask myself all the time, actually, because it's a bit of a trap to think that you're an expert and you are now doing it safely. The thing with base jumping, and you can also look at kind of big mountain skiing or climbing, alpinism, you're constantly putting yourself in a high-risk environment, but that environment is constantly changing as well. So the weather is changing, the conditions, you are changing as a person. Maybe one day you're tired, or things are always kind of throwing new challenges at you. So I truly believe it's possible to do this sport in a safe and controlled way. And I think that the most important aspect or way of doing that is to constantly keep track on yourself. Because all of these things are happening around you, but you are yourself in that situation, and you always have the ability to take a decision. And in the past, when I've made bad choices and I have been injured, luckily I have survived and come back, stronger. But all of those mistakes have been made because I've made a bad decision. So as I grow in the sport and I keep learning, I realize more and more how important it is to never kind of cut corners, never be lazy, but always really like decipher everything that you do and try to understand the risk and ask yourself, do I have the ability to do this? Am I comfortable? Is there something that I don't have control of? What is that? And how can I mitigate the risk? For example, if there is something that, if I'm jumping from a mountain that's right next to a lot of water, then the water immediately becomes a huge risk. And I need to think about, what am I going to do if I land in the water? How can I avoid landing in the water? And all of those thought processes need to be thought through and worked on.
27: I suppose, sorry to interrupt you, I suppose in a way it's a lot of not letting your ego overtake and being very mature about your decisions, isn't it? So you mentioned there, obviously, that you have had accidents before and things have gone wrong. Can you talk to us a little bit about what actually happened? And because I think for me, that maybe that would put me off. So what was the accident you experienced, and how did you come back from that and jump again?
0: Yeah, it's so the injury I had was in 2019, and it was 100% my fault. It was the classic, when I look back, I didn't want to jump. I was tired. I was stressed. I couldn't find my shoes. I hadn't eaten. It was like this long list of things before. And at the time, I was on the Norwegian national team, and it was a demonstration jump where I was going to jump into the party of the Norwegian nationals. I said to my teammates, I don't want to jump, really. I just don't feel like it. And not to put the blame on them, but they were like, oh, it's just a really easy jump. We're landing on a beach. You've done like hundreds of jumps this year. It's super easy. I think you'll be fine. And I remember kind of like having this complacency that came over me and just thinking, yeah, I'll probably be fine. I mean, it's just another jump. And I crashed on landing really badly. And I broke my thigh, my back, dislocated my spine from my sacrum, was severely injured. And I didn't jump again for a year. I spent the whole year pretty much in and out of rehab and really working to try and get myself back. And it is the hardest year of my life. And I will look back the rest of my life on that jump that was just another jump. That had it have gone well, it would have just been another jump that I never remembered. But because it went wrong, it will always be that jump that I remembered that I should have never done. So coming back from something like that is a real challenge. For me, mainly because I was so annoyed with myself. I felt like I had disrespected my body so badly. I was so hurt and I made such a bad choice that it was almost hard to even believe that I could trust myself again in order to do the sport again in a way that was safe and that I could rely on myself. And during that year and afterwards, I mean, it's been quite a few years now, I spend a lot of time talking to sports psychologists, my husband, my friends. I write a lot down. I think a lot. I question everything. And I really think that you mentioned the ego, and I think back to many times where I've made decisions because I was definitely affected by what people would think of me or what this would do for my career potentially. And you can say that now I'm in a more fortunate position because I feel that I'm more safer in my job and the position that I have. But I feel like I've lost the ability to just do something because I think it will be okay. I need to know that it's going to be okay.
1: Yeah.
0: And I'm really thankful for that, actually. Although it does annoy me sometimes because I feel like sometimes I don't do everything that maybe everybody else does. Mm-hmm. But for me, it's more important that I have a long life doing what I love.
27: Than anything else.
0: Yeah, live out my life in a wheelchair, for example.
27: Yeah, but it seems like, you know, almost your intuition was saying to you, nope, nope, nope, nope. Like every, you know, all of you kind of knew, actually, don't do this. There was something within you that was telling you, don't do it, don't do it, don't do it. And then again, like most of us, you know, we push that inner voice down or that inner knowing down, and everyone around us is reassuring us. And what they're saying is logical, right? And it makes sense. You have done jumps like this 100 times before. So what could possibly go wrong? It's going to be absolutely fine. But I guess that thing that you're talking about, that self-trust in what you do is so so important that you can listen to that almost inner compass, because it really feels like it is guiding you. And, you know, although what happened to you is, I can only imagine, was horrific, you have come out of it and you are fit and you are healthy. And I am sure that you would never, ever not listen to your kind of inner knowing again after that experience.
0: Yeah, it's I totally agree. And I think the same. At the same time, it's an interesting thing with our sport, because naturally, when you stand on the edge of a mountain, no matter how many times you do it, there is an inner feeling that's telling you that that's not the right thing to do. And when you spend your life taking so much risk every day, we kind of train ourselves to ignore that inner voice.
27: Yeah.
0: But then you have to understand the subtleties, or like what is the inner voice really saying? And on that day, my inner voice was saying to me, no, you are fatigued, you're tired, you're not motivated. And those are really clear signs that you probably shouldn't do it. It's quite a blurry line, because it could be that I'm on a job and I need to do a jump and I have my period, for example, and I have period pains. I need to eat lots of painkillers and I don't really feel like doing it. I feel a bit scared, but I need to kind of take a deep breath and do the job. I mean, I don't have to. I can always say no, but that is the job I've chosen. So it is not black and white.
27: It's a fine line.
0: It's a blurry line.
27: Yeah. Yeah. And all of those things to take into consideration. I mean, on this show, we talk about, you know, how our menstrual cycle impacts us all the time. And I think, you know, it's normally with us when we're talking about maybe our gym routine or how we feel mentally. But I guess the thing with you is that what you're doing every time you do your job, there is a much higher risk to your life than there would be for the majority of us going to the gym or, you know, doing our own jobs. And what impact does your cycle have on you? And do you have to look at that? Because I know how I feel during my luteal phase or when I'm actually, you know, in bleeding essentially. So yeah, how do you kind of work around that? Or do you, just have to, like you say, take painkillers and get on with it?
0: Well, I am unfortunately one that gets really bad pains. Right. Have my whole life. So there is quite a lot of painkillers once a month, which is a bit annoying. I don't know if you feel the same, but I don't know. I've been a woman now for 34 years and every month I get surprised.
27: Yeah.
0: It never seems to go away. I'm like, today I was like, oh, I have a backache. And then I looked at my clock and I'm like, oh yeah, okay, that's the day.
27: Yeah.
0: And this afternoon I'm actually planning on going and doing a base jump. So now I'm like, oh, okay, I need to plan for that. I do try to plan around it because I know that I get a lot of pain and that's just uncomfortable. But also I don't feel very tough when I have my period. Mm-hmm. I get really scared and it's kind of like I just want to not do risky things. Mm. I can't really explain like why it feels that way, but I just there's a few days a month where I just really don't feel tough enough to do it. But then I do occasionally do it anyway on those days if I feel motivated to or I want to, I feel well enough because I don't have the luxury of being able to plan everything I do around avoiding those moments. So I think that when I'm when it's intentional, I choose to train and experience it so that I can get used to it, so that I know that I can do it when I have to.
27: Yeah.
0: Or I feel more pressure to do so.
27: That idea of every month, and I it's funny because I've got a tracker on my phone, and you know, it's that kind of, for me it's the like 3 or 4 days before where I guess exactly like you're talking about, I feel more emotionally vulnerable. I feel the need to kind of almost like wrap myself up in cotton wool a little bit and just be very gentle with myself. And you know, and I can be over emotional and overreact to things. And for years and years, every month I'd be like, why do I feel like this? You know, I can't believe it. All of these irrational thoughts come up. And then a few days later, my period would start. So having the kind of ability to track it now makes it so much easier because like you will check your watch. I check my phone and then go, oh, it's okay. It's fine. This will be over in a few days. It's one of those things, isn't it? When you're standing on the edge of a mountain, you're about to do that jump. Do you still, you mentioned there, obviously, you're kind of, I guess, you're probably your nervous system is going, don't do it, don't do it, don't do it. But is there still fear there for you?
0: It goes up and down, I would say. It's not always the same. It really depends on what I'm doing. If I'm jumping a mountain that I've jumped many times, like I have ones that are close to my home, the one that I'm going to today, for example, is kind of like my local jump. So I'm very comfortable there. I understand the place. I'm a bit less nervous. I feel more comfortable and kind of confident when I'm standing there, which is why it's a good choice on a day like today, for example, when I know that I'm going to give my period. But if I am, I mean, the whole extreme would be a few years ago, me and my husband went to Pakistan, northern Pakistan, and we were climbing mountains that had never been jumped before. Mm-hmm. And standing on top of a really remote high mountain in Pakistan on like a little edge that you can barely stand on, and then jumping, knowing that you're the first person that's ever jumped there, then I'm pretty nervous. Then I'm standing there right until the last minute and I'm thinking, is this a good idea? Have I done everything I need to do? Like, is this going to be okay? But then in the moment that I say, I have this like routine where I say, okay, 3, 2, 1, and then I jump. And in the second that I've said, okay, then my mind is just only focused on what I'm about to experience. And I just trust that I've done the preparation that is necessary and just give my whole attention and focus into the task at hand. And from that moment, there's not really any fear in my mind or my experience. It's just an experience.
27: I think that's incredible because even you talking about that, I'm like clutching my pearls, clutching my chest, like, and I forgot that I stopped breathing as you were telling me about that story. That's how, you know, kind of, I guess, the fear in me, just even imagining what you're talking about is there. But what I think is, you know, is fascinating is that kind of, the I guess how attuned you are to yourself to be able to listen to what's going on internally and to interpret that in a way that helps keep you safe. But I think for a lot of us, you know, and you know, there's no part of my life where I'm jumping out of anything currently, never say never. But there is still a lot of fear that I experience around doing things that I want to do. And I think there will be a lot of people who might be listening to this who are not base jumpers. They're not, you know, necessarily skydivers or anything like that. But it's perceived fear, isn't it, around kind of things that people want to do. And it might even be going to the gym. And that's an anxiety-inducing thing for them. For me, there's, you know, certain career milestones that I have that I really want to achieve. But then I find that kind of fear gets in my way and blocks me and stops me. What advice would you give to people who do find themselves in positions where they are kind of procrastinating and fear is holding them back? Because I think you're in a really unique position where you are over again and again and again, put yourself in that position where you have to face your fears and do it anyway.
0: My mind is kind of like zooming between different ways to answer the question. But I think, first of all, it's important to remove the shame of feeling that fear, because fear is a very natural thing to feel. We all feel it. We all experience it. And it holds us all back. But I think that when we've all experienced achieving something, doing something that we're nervous about, and then we experience it, and afterwards that feeling of mastery, I think everybody can agree that that feeling of mastery is, well, I mean, it is what it is.
27: Yeah, it's unmatched,
0: isn't it?
27: It
0: makes us feel amazing. Yeah. It makes the whole work that we've done and what we worked through, the fear that we pushed through, it makes it all worth it. And every time when I land after doing a base jump or a skydive, I land and I think, oh, that's why I do it. And for me, actually holding like a speech, like a presentation, I get way more nervous than I do jumping off a mountain. But I have the exact same feeling afterwards.
27: Right.
0: It's almost like this like crazy euphoric, almost like frantic excitement that you can't really focus afterwards. You're just like, wow, I just achieved that. That was amazing. But I think that we're all hindered by our fear in different ways and scales, some more so than others. Maybe other people are actually hindered by their fear, but it may look like they're not. Whoever you are, or whatever type of person you are, I think it's really important to make goals that are achievable. And it's great to have really big goals that are almost unachievable, or perhaps they are unachievable, but you dream of doing them. But we need to have small kind of bite-sized goals along the way. Otherwise, we just end up drowning in this feeling of fear of failure.
27: Yeah.
0: So my method for my whole life, and especially when I was injured and now that I'm working towards bigger projects, is just to constantly make small bite-sized goals along the way, so that I can always have that feeling of mastery and remind myself why I keep taking these steps and pushing through fear.
27: That's such an incredible answer and so brilliant. And I think it's like you say, if I just set myself a goal now, for example, to do a base jump, it's probably going to seem impossible. And the gap between where I am now and that is so huge that I'm just going to lose myself in the fear, exactly like you're saying. Whereas if I were to break it down into manageable chunks where I just do this one first and then I do that one and then I do that one, then it's probably much more likely that I'll actually realise that goal. And we're going to talk about your current mission, which is to fly across the English Channel, in just a few moments, Amber. We're going to have a little break and then we're going to come back and talk about that, because I need more details.
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8: I've gone onto your screen time here, right?
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11: VAR, you serious? With Cecil G. Thomas.
12: What is the point of an umbrella?
15: They come out of nowhere.
12: Bro, they make me feel ill, bro.
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12: no,
15: that.
12: No, no, no. They made,
15: you can't
12: no,
15: do
12: they
15: that.
12: Made me feel absolutely ill. 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Mm-hmm. I'll tell you why I hate umbrellas. They're too big for the pavement, and they're too big for one person, and they're way too small for two people. At least half of me, at least my left side or my right side, is getting drenched in rain.
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27: You're listening to What the Health here on FUBAR Radio. Welcome back to the show. You are listening to Clara Hermit, and I'm still catching my breath after the first part of my chat with Amber Forte, who is a Red Bull athlete. She's a world record holder, stunt performer, and she jumps off mountains for a living, and she is absolutely incredible, and I think probably the most fearless person that I've ever spoken to. And before we went to the break, Amber, I said we are going to talk about your current mission, which just casually is to fly across the English Channel. Can you talk to us more about that? Where did the idea come from, and how will this work?
0: Well, to start with, it's not casual.
27: Yeah, it's not. It's really not. Life. But, you know.
0: Well, it's the project or the idea is something that I have been dreaming about for many years. I presented the project or the idea to Red Bull, actually, all the way back in 2018. And have been really dreaming of it since. And I mean, a project of that size is—it's not just a hike up a mountain and jump off. It's quite a big task, and it involves many different areas of expertise that I don't necessarily have. So, it's a project that would have never been possible without the support and help of Red Bull.
27: Now, earlier on in the interview, when we were talking about the kind of things that you consider when you're doing a base jump and, you know, all the different things that you take into consideration, one of them was bodies of water and the fact that they can make a jump, you know, more dangerous. And then the English Channel, it's a body of water. And you're like, yeah, but that one, I'd like to fly over that. So how would that work?
0: Yeah, well, the channel itself has obviously been a huge focus point of the risk reduction on the project. My goal is obviously not to land there, and I don't believe I will. So preparing for that, I mean, you have two areas to think about. You have the scenario of I do land in the water and what has caused that. And then there's the other, on the other hand, to think about how can we make sure that I don't land in the water? So both of those things have to be worked on and kind of sorted through and deciphered in as many different ways as possible. So my task over the last few years has been to work a lot on my performance. Mm-hmm. So my performance ability in a wingsuit, which is simply how many meters can I fly forwards for every meter I fly down? So looking at that, we're looking at a lot of different areas, like, for example, reducing the weight of my gear, my physical body weight. We are looking at increasing my strength, my technical ability, and my understanding of how to hold my body in the wingsuit to create the most efficient wing. We are looking at, from a safety aspect, like with the gear that I have, how can we make that wingsuit physically be able to fly as far as possible by adding on like extra elements to the suit? How can we make it easier for me to open my parachute after such a long flight when I'm tired? So that has enormous amounts of different sections that we can also think about. And then we obviously have the situation of if I do land in the water and asking the question of why would that actually happen? What's gone wrong if that's happened? And how can we make sure that I can deal with that situation in a safe and controlled way if it does happen?
27: There is so much that goes into this that, you know, I guess that I would never think about because, as I've said multiple times, this is not, you know, my current space of existence. But that kind of idea, because I think when I think of base jumping, I think of people jumping off a mountain and essentially, you know, going down, basically not going along. And I'm guessing to cross the English Channel, you've got to go, like you said, it's how far forward can you go for every, you know, kind of meter that you go fall down as well. So can you not, and this is just my thinking, and you can maybe tell me if you're wrong, but when you're in the wingsuit, is it possible if there is wind to kind of catch that and it lifts you back up again? How does it work? But then obviously you can't predict that, can you? Because you're not going to know exactly what the weather is or wind direction or wind speed or any of those things.
0: Yeah, no, you're thinking 100% correctly. So to give like a bit of background on the numbers, so the distance across the channel, the shortest distance is 33 kilometers. And I will be jumping from 35,000 feet and opening my parachute at around 5,000 feet, which means I have 30,000 feet to fly on. So in order to fly across the channel, I need to fly consistently 3.5 meters forwards for every 1 meter down. And to put that into perspective, what we usually do when we jump from an airplane or a mountain, kind of the average glide ratio, which is what we call it, is around 2.0 to 2.12.
27: So you've got to get a lot faster.
0: 1 meter down. So it's quite far, quite a lot steeper, which is why we've been looking at developing the suit and making it more efficient and able to fly far further. So I know that I need to have a really strong wind coming from behind me to help me get across the channel. I can't do it with no wind, and I definitely can't do it with wind coming towards my face. So it's difficult to know exactly what the wind is doing at the moment, but there are very good wind forecasts and predictions, and the area across the channel is a very busy airspace, which is monitored constantly to try and understand these winds. So we will be looking at kind of like an average wind across that whole 30,000 meter feet window. It's not possible that a wind can lift me up,
27: right? Okay.
0: But it is possible that a wind can make me drift much faster. So you can imagine if you dropped a feather off the roof of your house and it was completely still, no wind, it's going to just kind of drift down left and right and all over the place and land approximately where you throw it. But if you have 10 kilometers per hour wind, then it's going to land much further downwind. And that's kind of the effect that I am looking for, or the type of wind that I'm looking for across the channel to push me over and make my life a bit easier so that I don't have to work as hard.
27: It's a real science, isn't it? And I imagine there's so much that has gone into this. And at the same time, the part of my mind that is silly and childlike just wants to say eat loads of beans, and I'm sure that will help with the wind, but that's not the kind of wind that we're talking about. And I imagine you have, you know, you've mentioned the kind of team that you have. What's your training looking like, and when are you do you have a date for when you're planning to do this?
0: So the team that I have is it's basically, I've been trying to find people who are working specifically with the different areas of what we're doing and are professionals in those areas. So, for example, high altitude oxygen specialist, a pilot that is used to flying that specific airplane, and it has experience with flying at high altitude. We have somebody that's working within the British skydiving to work on permits and that type of thing. Yeah, the list goes on. It's basically just all the people, water rescue people, all the people that are working a lot with those areas and that I can trust that know much better than I do how to do that job, and that I can trust them to make sure that the job is done well. My personal training is a lot of physical training, so I train a lot.

0: with completely straight arms and legs.
1: So do you do specific workouts for that? Because that's, you know, I can just imagine me going to my gym and seeing you there doing a, you know, a plank with your arms out. But do you have really kind of specific workouts to work on those small parts of the muscles that support you then?
0: Yeah, I do.
1: Okay.
0: And I don't do them. It's not something that I do every day. It's like once or twice a week, I will do the specific exercises. The session takes about 1 hour, and it's a lot of use with like elastic bands where I put myself in a position that simulates the wingsuiting position. Yeah, so I'm holding the arms out and I'm kind of twisting my hands forwards and backwards to work on rotation, and internal rotation, external rotations, a lot of stuff with cable machines, just so I'm really making my shoulders very like robust in all the small muscles. But it's a really fine line between doing too much, because as soon as I do too much, one of the muscles will get irritated and then I have to rest again. And it's also that I'm combining these exercises with actual wingsuiting almost every day. So I have to, it's a real puzzle to put it all together and feel like I'm constantly getting stronger and progressing as opposed to regressing and having pains and irritations in the shoulders.
1: Yeah, it seems like it's a fine balance to be able to do that. And no one's allowed to ask me questions if they see me in the gym with Mike, because I've got some of those bands. If they see me just trying it, because that's maybe the closest I'll ever get to putting on a
0: Yeah, I do
1: wingsuit, I
0: feel like a
1: think.
0: bit of a weirdo in the gym sometimes.
1: But you know exactly why you're doing it and what you're doing it for. Do you have a favourite moment when it comes to base jumping or wingsuiting? Is there a particular moment of things you've achieved so far, which has been so much that really is the one that you're like, yes?
0: Oh, there's lots of moments that are all kind of different in their own ways. But I think honestly that the one that comes up that is the most profound moment for me is to go back to my Pakistan journey. There was a one specific mountain there. We were there for 5 weeks and we found this place and it's a beautiful mountain. And our guide from the area, he actually said that he didn't think anybody had ever even climbed that mountain. And we tried several times to get up there, and my husband got food poisoning, and we had to sleep in a mountain hut, and it took like weeks to kind of go up and down and inspect the place and confirm that it was jumpable. And then a couple of days before we left Pakistan, we summited the mountain just before sunrise to get there at the right moment with the wind conditions and the weather. And it was almost impossible to stand on the edge because it was, you had to kind of climb over and down the other side, and just kind of, I had to stand with my heels on the edge while my toes were hanging off and kind of hold on to behind me. And I remember just thinking like, this is insane. Like, and I looked at my husband and he was kind of doing the same thing, and we just looked at each other and was like, okay, let's do this then. And I counted down from three, and I remember hearing my voice on the video. I'm like, okay, three, super nervous, and yeah, very. It was very intense, and we did the most beautiful flight over this like bright blue glacial lake, and landed down on this like glacial beach by the lake. And I remember landing, and I felt like this enormous feeling of like euphoria. It was like this feeling that I did something that I never knew that I was capable of doing. And this was just several years after my injury in 2019. To be able to climb and hike and be there and do that, it felt like this amazing like, accumulation of all of those hardships that I'd had and all of that fear that I'd felt. And then I did that and I landed there and with my husband, and I looked at him and we had tears in our eyes and big smiles on our faces, and it was just, it was an amazing moment that I will remember for the rest of my life.
1: It sounds absolutely incredible, and I guess that's if someone asked me to do that as a romantic date, I'm not entirely sure that I'd be up for it. But for you guys, I guess, you know, there is that, because the first bit, obviously not, that's probably not sexy or romantic at all, because you are both, you know, thinking about what you're doing, and it's all of those things that need to be taken into consideration. But once you're at the end of it, and like you say, it's so beautiful and stunning, and then you've shared that experience together, I imagine it makes your bond as a couple even closer to be able to do things like that. But yeah, no one listening get any ideas of thinking of taking me on a base jumping date, because I'll be running the opposite way. You talk a lot about, obviously, part of what you do is hiking the mountains, and you

0: You've hiked alone in remote mountains. You've trekked the entire west coast of Norway, carrying everything you need. Is the solo adventure aspect of this important to you as well as just the jump?
1: Actually, as a person, I've never been somebody that has done a lot by themselves. If you were to ask my mom, I was like, when I was young, I always wanted friends to stay at our house, and I always wanted somebody to be there. I never liked being alone. Being alone almost frightened me. It's not that I need to talk to somebody all the time, but just to have somebody there makes me feel comfortable. But as I've grown up, I've started to feel more and more that I think that it's good for me to be comfortable to be alone. Many of those adventures that you mentioned now, I actually have done together with my husband. So I don't actually get the chance to do a lot by myself, because we work together, we train together, we are really much a team. We do everything together pretty much. But more and more, I do enjoy and feel more comfortable to do stuff by myself, like these adventures. And like simply just hiking a mountain and doing a base jump completely by yourself for no other reason than the fact that you just want to have that experience is an amazing experience. But I must say, I do feel more comfortable when I have somebody else there. I am a person that enjoys having people around me. Not lots of people, but just somebody there. But I think it's important to be comfortable with your own space. And I really enjoy taking that challenge. And I do want to do that more and more as the years come, to go on longer adventures by myself, and camping and jumping and climbing, and get more comfortable with that. Because, yeah. I mean, we are born alone and we do die alone. So
0: yeah, that's very true. I think it's one of those things where it's like, it's lovely to share moments with somebody, but also sometimes it's really nice to just be in a moment on your own. It can feel really, you know, empowering, and it's just you and nature, or you and the experience. And I think that's a beautiful thing. Look, it's been so good to talk to you, Amber, honestly. I think you're an incredible human, and I thank you very much for taking the time to join us. And I wish you all the very best of luck with flying the English Channel. I'm sure it will be absolutely everywhere when it happens, and it will happen. And you will avoid all of the water, of course. But for people who are listening, who I'm sure there are lots of videos of you on your jumps from your perspective, and from, I guess, an objective perspective as well, I'm going to go and watch some of those videos now and live vicariously through you. Where do people need to go to find out more about you and to actually see you in action?
1: Yeah, the place that I'm sharing most of my jumps and kind of my story along the way is Instagram. So if people want to follow my journey, definitely the best place is Instagram.
0: Fantastic. And what's your Instagram? Is it just your name?
1: Yeah, it's my name, Amber Forte, and then an underscore at the end.
0: Amber Forte underscore. Look, it's been so, so lovely to talk to you. Wishing you all the very best of luck. Thank you for taking the time to talk to us, and enjoy your jump today.
1: Thank you very much. Thanks for having me. Have a nice day.
0: Thank you, my love. What an absolute pleasure. Thank you to Amber Forte there for joining us on the show. I feel inspired, and I really hope you do too. Let's take a quick break.
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10: I had a really sweet message going, do you think I could come and look at your boobs? 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
11: This is one sport where it's unforgiving. 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Yeah. So we're trying to create somebody for that. 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
0: Welcome back to What the Health here on FUBAR Radio. You're listening to Clara Hermit. It's time to get into some of your questions now. Someone has asked, what is the biggest fitness challenge you've got planned for 2026? Oof. I've completed a high rocks this year, which was fun. So I did that as a doubles with my friend Joe. And I have a gym race coming up in September. And in between that, I also have 1, 2, 3 Caribbean carnivals that I'm attending. Now, whilst you might think that a carnival is not necessarily a fitness challenge, it kind of is, if I'm being honest. The amount of steps that you do across a carnival kind of, well, the official events, it's thousands and thousands and thousands and thousands. And if you're not careful, your feet, your legs, everything, not great. And so whilst it's not an official challenge, that's kind of what my training focus is. And I really, really enjoyed doing a high rock. So I think I will try and get a solo one in perhaps in December as well. Someone has asked, what difference did a PT have in your life and would you recommend? I have a online coach. His name is Charlie Hobson and he is really helpful in terms of accountability. I have a set program. I can log every workout, every set that I do for reps and weights. It helps me keep track. And for me, as somebody who struggles with consistency, with routine, with structure, it has been so helpful and something that I really, really recommend. My only caveat is that you have to be ready to do it. No one else can do it for you. You have to be ready to do it. You have to be ready to commit to it. But if you do, all the support you need is there. If you want to send us a question, you can DM us via Instagram at What The Health Show. That's where you'll find us. I'll do my very best to get through your questions on the show. I want to say a huge thank you to Amber for joining me today. It was an absolute pleasure to talk to her. 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And of course, the show is available on all good podcasting platforms. I will be back with you from 11 a.m. next week for another jam-packed show. It's been an absolute pleasure. I think I need to lay down after listening to Amber talk about base jumping. Put my feet up.
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17: The hottest day of the year so far, temperatures could reach 30 degrees Celsius in some parts of the UK. The Met Office say it could be hotter than the Seychelles and that Monday could be the warmest May Day on record. It's also expected to be the busiest bank holiday weekend on the roads in 2 years. Simon Williams from the RAC says it's best to do some checks before setting off.
18: Make sure you've got plenty of water for your trip, and make sure that you've got plenty of entertainment if you're travelling with young children. Also, a fully charged mobile phone and a power bank to keep you in touch if you find yourself at the side of the road. And, you know, it's always good to have an umbrella just in case there's a sudden change in the weather.
17: A gas explosion at a coal mine in China has left over 80 people dead. Chinese media say it happened last night at the Liu Shenyu mine in Changzhi City. Dozens are believed to be trapped underground. Chinese President Xi Jinping has called for an all-out effort to rescue the missing. The first weekend of campaigning will get underway in Makerfield today for the by-election next month. That includes Andy Burnham, who's viewed as a challenger to Sir Keir Starmer in a potential Labour leadership bid. The Greater Manchester Mayor has launched his campaign yesterday, saying he wouldn't offer more of the same. The Conservatives, Lib Dems, Reform UK, Restore Britain and the monster-raving Loony Party have all put up candidates to run in the by-election. 200,000 community gardens will benefit from charity funding to boost climate action. The organisations say the money will help thousands of existing gardens expand their reach and impact. And it'll be Middlesbrough who take on Hull City at Wembley Stadium in the Championship playoff final. Southampton were expelled after they were found to have spied on their opponents in training. Kim Hellberg is Middlesbrough head coach.
19: A lot of sympathy for supporters paying tickets, having think they're going to go to Wembley. For Hull supporters in terms of not knowing when to play the game. I have a lot of sympathy for a lot of different people.
17: From Radio News Hub, I'm Lucy Gormanley.
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21: No, no, they made,
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21: they
22: that.
21: Made me feel absolutely ill. 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Mm-hmm. I'll tell you why I hate umbrellas. They're too big for the pavement. and they're too big for one person, and they're way too small for two people. At least half of me, at least my left side or my right side, is getting drenched in rain.
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3: Every single Green vote that is counted across the country sends a very clear message to Keir Starmer.
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8: Yeah.
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21: 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At least half of me, at least my left side or my right side, is getting drenched in rain.
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25: Andy Burnham has set out why he wants to return to Westminster. The Manchester mayor says Labour hasn't been good enough and people need to have their faith restored in politics. He's given his first speech since announcing his intention to stand in the Makerfield by-election.
26: People are losing faith in politics. More than anything, that's what people's votes were saying on Thursday, the 7th of May. They deserve a bigger response than politicians have given them before.
25: He also says rerunning Brexit arguments would leave the country in a permanent rut. It comes after another leadership hopeful, Wes Streeting, said Britain's future lies in the EU. Meanwhile, the Prime Minister says talk of his premiership being over is premature.
27: I've said, I don't know how many times, that I'm not going to walk away. I feel very strongly that I must serve the people who voted me into office.
25: Growth in the UK economy will be stronger this year than previously thought. The International Monetary Fund has updated its growth projections a month after warning of a sharp slowdown caused by the global energy shock. The Ebola outbreak in the Democratic Republic of Congo and Uganda has been declared a public health emergency of international concern. Health chiefs say the strain of the virus has no approved drugs or vaccines. At least 100 people have died and there are more than 300 cases. Meanwhile, the cruise ship hit by a deadly hantavirus outbreak has docked at the Dutch port of Rotterdam. 25 crew members and two medical personnel were the last people on board. The new BBC boss is coming to the end of his first day in charge. Ex-Google chief Matt Britton says it's essential the future of the corporation is secured.
1: When I look at the 100-year history of the BBC, how it serves its audiences, how it's adapted at pace and it's risen in times of crisis, the world needs the BBC more than ever.
25: And Shakira has won a £50 million tax refund from the Spanish government. She's also been acquitted of tax fraud. That's the latest from Radio News Hub. I'm David Hall.
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18: Good evening, guys. It is Access All Areas, and yes, we are live on Fubar Radio. I'm Bobby Norris.
19: And I'm Stella.
18: How are you doing, Stella, my love?
19: I'm good, thank you. I'm good. I'm feeling powerful today.
18: I'm excited to have you as my guest co-host.
19: Yes.
18: You're in Miss Ellen's chair.
19: Definitely, and I'm going to do Miss Ellen proud.
18: Oh, of course you will, of course you will. So, guys at home, you know that I always bring you a jam-packed show. And this evening is, of course, no different. Now, I'm going to be chatting with one of my celeb SAS friends. Ooh. And we're going to be getting some more SAS too. We've got yes. Mr. Anthony in, and I think we're going to have a good little chat there. I've not really spoke to him properly since SAS, so I'm excited to see how he found it.
19: Is that you guys can educate me on the SAS.
18: We'll fill you in, babes. It's a tricky one, though, because we've always conscious. I don't want to spill too much tea and do spoilers. Yes. But I also like the tea.
19: Exactly, so, catching up with a friend as well.
18: Exactly.
19: So.
18: And then anything goes when you're catching up with a friend. Plus, we're also joined in the studio by Mike Durrant from Dating Naked. But first, Miss Stella, as you well know, you're the queen of showbiz goss.
19: Thank you, I love that title.
18: What has caught your eye this week, my love?
19: Well, where do I even start? Well, we're going to start with Strictly.
18: Yes.
19: Because it really kicked off on the result show because Tom Dean was the first celebrity eliminated. And actually, obviously, with Strictly, we know how it goes. A celebrity has to go every week. But everyone is saying the same thing, being that the wrong person went off first because he was against Toya Wilcox.
18: Yeah.
19: And in terms of the dancing, everyone was thinking that Toya was the weakest one. But it was Tom and Nadia's time to go. And yeah, it's causing a little bit of backlash.
18: I see socials kind of blowing up about this.
19: Yeah, it really went off. And Nadia, who is Tom's professional partner, she put on Instagram a photo of both of them, and she put in the caption, "I'm not ready to even talk about what happened last night yet, but thank you very much for like the support." So you could
18: and
19: tell that
18: saying something from the professional that's gobsmacked.
19: Yeah, because this was her second year without a partner. So when she finally got one, it was like, yay. Then to be the first one booted off, it was like, oh.
18: So do you think as a professional, she's shocked? Because I guess when it is your craft and it is an art.
19: Yeah.
18: You would, rightly or wrongly, I guess you in your own head, whatever your industry is you're in, you would know if you was a weaker person or a stronger.
19: Yeah.
18: So do you think she probably went into the final two thinking, well, we're going to be all right?
19: I think so, yeah. And I think whereas with Tom, he showed a lot of great potential as well. And I think that's what caused a little bit of like a bit of disheartening. Because can you imagine as well that you've been on the Strictly sidelines for so long?
18: Yeah.
19: You finally get a partner. You want to
18: the make minute you put your labootins on and then the wardrobe are taking them back.
19: Literally, you want to make it as far as you can.
18: Of course.
19: But I'm sure she was probably thinking like I waited all this time and now it happens. But I feel like a lot of fans are calling this a bit of an injustice because there are a lot of people that are saying that no, he was the wrong person went home for week one already. So looks like this year of Strictly is going to be an interesting one if already it's already causing a little bit of backlash.
18: How is it rating still? Have you heard on the journalist grapevine? Because obviously it's not been the best 12 months for Strictly.
19: That's the thing, yeah. So I think with what the two scandals that have kind of happened, I don't know if that's kind of overshadowed its comeback, because I think it's celebrating its 20th anniversary.
18: Yeah.
19: And for a show celebrating its 20th anniversary, you be fireworks, all of this, all of that, but the drama is kind of like taken over a little bit. So it's not, I would say people still love it. Of course, Strictly is just one of those shows that naturally people still love, but
18: yeah.
19: I would say the drama has kind of done a lot of the overshadowing this year.
18: Viewing figures wise, are less people tuning? So a lot of people was up in arms because of the two scandals. Obviously, it's always gone a rabbit's ride and dies.
19: Yeah, of course.
18: And it's part of so many of our lives, strictly, because it has been around for 20 years.
19: Exactly,
18: it's been around longer than I've been alive. Yes, do you know what I mean?
19: Exactly, yeah. So I think viewing figures wise, it hasn't done too badly. Like, it's not in the pits, it's not in the trenches, still safe, but... I think other figures have been better, but it's still doing all right.
18: It's holding its own.
19: Holding its own, yeah, definitely.
18: Good, good. What else has caught your eye, Miss Stella?
19: So, from one TV show to another TV comeback, shall I say. So, Philip Schofield is making his TV debut with Castaway. And
18: I've seen a lot of this on the socials.
19: Yeah, it's an interesting one because a lot of people are saying that he doesn't deserve to have this TV comeback. What are Channel 5 doing? This is not the place for it because of everything that happened. But from the promo that we've seen, he just wants to share this side of the story, which, to be fair, is there anything wrong with that? Sharing your side of the story where maybe a million and one people have said different things about you that maybe aren't true and you just want to... clarify it, is that, but a lot of people thinking, is Castaway the right show for him to do that, or should it be a sit down Piers Morgan style kind of interview?
18: Well, I think this is kind of it, because I think a lot of people, it seems, again, just looking at social media, it's very much a Marmite situation. Phil's been around for so long, do you know what I mean?
19: Yeah.
18: So there are people that he can do no wrong, like literally just love him.
19: Yeah.
18: So they're like, no, we're so glad to have him back on our screens. Then we've got people that don't quite like what happened.
19: Of course.
18: Do you know what I mean?
19: Naturally,
18: and they're like, absolutely, we won't be watching. Why Channel 5 doing this? And then I've seen stuff, I don't know if it's actually come from Phil himself, but they were saying... oh, it's 3 nights worth, so it's 3 hours worth of tell-all, and it's for him to get his say across, and he wants 100%. To basically spill the tea.
19: Yeah.
18: But he's got no camera crew, no lighting,
19: nothing.
18: It's just him. So really, he can only spill. He's answering his own questions.
19: Literally.
18: Whereas I feel like, if that was the case, I wish there was someone on the island asking the questions. Mm. Like, put me on the island with him for 3 days. Do you know what I mean?
19: What would you ask him? What would be your go-to question? There's so many.
18: If I had 3 days, exactly that. But it's not like it would be like an ambush.
19: Mm.
18: But if he wants to get his point across, I think it would have worked nice if there was someone there to kind of flow as a conversation.
19: Yeah.
18: Because he's only going to answer to whether he's doing it on a GoPro or an iPhone. I don't know what the logistics are.
19: Mm.
18: He's only answering what he's answering. But again, we do have to make clear... again, everyone, and quite rightly so, have got their opinions on what happened.
19: Yeah.
18: But as Philip himself have said, it was an unwise decision, but not illegal.
19: Yes.
18: And as we've seen with other people in the media of recent weeks, there's been a lot of illegal stuff, a lot of dark shit.
19: Mm.
18: Phil isn't now. Do you know what I mean? So morally is different to legality.
19: Definitely, yeah. And even from the bits that I've seen as well, he's definitely... well, people have seen that's what he's doing, and I feel like I can see it as well. Definitely a bit of throwing shade at ITV and Holly Willoughby as well.
18: Oh, is he? Tell me more. Spill the tea, still.
19: I think he was saying something about how everything went down. And do you remember when Holly first hosted her first This Morning show without Phil?
18: Oh, the monologue.
19: Are you okay? That is something he does say. And
18: fuck off, no.
19: Yeah, he does say it like that, and it's a bit like, oh, okay, it's a bit of an oop. Who is he in reference to?
18: Shady queen. Now he's come out. He's showing the shade now.
19: Showing it. So I can tell that in terms of, like, Phil making his TV comeback, it is definitely will not be on ITV. I believe, from what I can gather, he still has very hard feelings about how everything went down.
18: Well, this is kind of... in terms of ITV, and again, obviously, I worked with ITV... full on for 10 years, and obviously still do stuff with them now. But so many people, and again, people that come in and do your job, showbiz journos, and people that we interview, especially in like the storm of Schofield.
19: Exactly. I love that.
18: I love a double letter.
19: Exactly.
18: Schofield storm. They were saying, oh, I think we're going to see him in the jungle or Big Brother.
19: Yeah.
18: And I kept saying... we absolutely won't,
19: absolutely,
18: because
19: not,
18: ITV now own Big Brother, as they do I'm a Celebrity. I don't think Philip would even take the offer, because it feels like it's put his nose out of joint. He's got the arsehole of ITV,
19: exactly.
18: In my opinion.
19: Yeah, yeah.
18: But also, ITV can't be seen to... I know they. It's alleged that he left This Morning, but whatever's happened there, whether it was a see you later or I'm off, get me an Addie Lee... they can't be seen to start throwing checks at him. So whether it's this morning, which that's Romeo done, them days are gone.
19: Exactly.
18: They can't go, you can't do this morning, but you want 500 grand for the jungle.
19: Exactly. It just won't work.
18: No, and Big Brother, he was never going to do them shows.
19: Exactly, yeah.
18: I don't think we'll ever see him on an ITV show again.
19: Definitely not. It'll be very interesting if that were to happen, but I cannot see at all whether he would even accept it. So, yeah.
18: No.
19: Not at all.
18: Finally, before we move on to our last showbiz story,
19: yes.
18: Has Holly said anything on the socials?
19: No, I think as far as like Holly and Phil go, I think that relationship is just that's a no association, yeah. Nothing as far as what we can see. And I don't think Holly gives me like kind of classy vibes. I don't think she will ever make like any indirects or
18: anything. She ain't like a sewer rat on the social, yeah. Where she's calling it out. Do you know what I mean? She's a classy girl, our Holly. Yeah,
19: exactly. So I don't think she'll ever say anything. Thing in retaliation, it'll be very kind of like, I'm gonna keep it cute, I'm gonna keep it cutesy, yeah. And like let me be on my way.
18: Perfect. So I guess this time next week we'll be talking about the 3 hours of Schofield Island, yes. Confessions.
19: Definitely.
18: I'm intrigued to see. Obviously, I won't be watching live, but I will catch up with it. So yeah, let's talk about that in a week or two.
19: Definitely.
18: And I'll see you next. Time for one more showbiz story still.
19: One more. This is very TV based, actually. We're going to talk about Big Brother because that is,
18: yes.
19: Returning this week. And again, it's very kind of like I didn't even know this was even happening so soon. I mean, I knew it was making a comeback. It always makes a comeback in autumn. But when I saw the date this Sunday, I was like, this Sunday? Like, that's so soon.
18: It doesn't feel like there's been much PR or in it. I've seen a little advert of a couple of guinea pigs running around in a mock house.
19: Yeah.
18: But I think I saw that online. But yeah, there hasn't been. I guess this week they'll start pushing out AJ and Will.
19: Definitely,
18: because we've got to get the host doing, I guess, this morning, Lorraine. Got to get out there and start promoing it, because I literally, until I saw it was Sunday, had no idea it was this week.
19: That's true, yeah, and I think with shows like Big Brother, I feel like they want to let the hype speaks for itself. So, like, I think sometimes where we've seen, like, shows do so much hype before it even starts, viewers tune in and they're like, oh, like, well, what's this? It's not giving what you guys thought it was going to give at all. So maybe I think they just want to keep it on the low, but then, boom, once Sunday hits, you see the cast, you'll be like, okay, I'm locked in every night at 9.
18: Big Brother has been around forever. Yeah. It was the OG reality show. I grew up watching Big Brother from Channel 4 days, and then when it moved to Channel 5, and now obviously ITV.
19: Yeah.
18: So I love it. And Big Brother is, there's only so much you can promo it, because every year it's a different cast.
19: Exactly,
18: Whether that's celebs or civilians, do you know what I mean?
19: But, and the format remains the same, so it's just like,
18: yeah, you just know it's an house.
19: Yeah.
18: I just always like to see, especially back in the day, Channel 4 was really good at doing it. I think, and to be fair, Channel 5 did, they always got the TV and they used to let a lot of press in a day or two before, and they'd have to put bags on their shoes so they didn't fuck up the carpets. But I remember the days of when I lived and breathed that show. I was obsessed. What's the house going to be this year?
19: Exactly.
18: I want to see the bathroom. I want the bedroom. I want to see the garden.
19: You don't, you not feel that hype anymore? You're just like, I'll see it when I see it.
18: No, I want to see it. I want to see the pictures. Do me a little house tour. Even if you put it on, we're in a generation now of internet.
19: Exactly.
18: So you can send AJ or Will around the house. Give them give them a camera. The house is full of fucking cameras.
19: Yeah, give them a TikTok tour.
18: Yeah, give us a little tour. Whack it on the socials, whack it on YouTube, but let me see. I want to see the garden. Have they got a pool, a hot tub? I'm guessing more hot tub than pool in this weather.
19: Oh, yeah, definitely.
18: But I'm always excited to see the cast. I must admit, though, I was always, especially as it's early days, loved both celeb and civilian. As years went on, I very much moved more to the celeb ones, just because I think people started to... The kind of housemates that was going in there had an agenda.
19: Yes.
18: Whereas the early days, it really was a flight attendant, a waiter, a barman. But I loved that. It was just everyday people.
19: Yeah. But when you get people, I guess, that kind of like see the end goal of like, oh, getting a brand deal, getting this, getting that. It's like, it takes the authenticity out that we love.
18: Absolutely, absolutely. Yeah. But excited for that. So again, I'm sure that's what we'll be talking about for a good few weeks. Excited to see the characters. But we're going to take a little break, guys, and then we're going to be joined by a friend of mine and a fellow SAS recruit. Woo! We have got Mr. Anthony Agogo, so we'll see you in two.
2: VAR, you serious? 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
3: This is one sport where it's unforgiving. 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Yeah. So we're trying to create somebody for that. You know, you have to be robust. You have to be mentally strong.
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20: I just remember that first year, I really could not get out and I was really stuck in the sofa. I remember my back was ruined from just sitting down for most of the day. I was just stuck on the sofa then for another few days, and I was thinking about this and going over this in my head, and I realised that, like, my life was never going to change until I really started to find a way to make it work.
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23: Not just this government, governments over the last sort of 30 years differentiate between pensioners and young people in the way that the triple lock is spoken about and is like almost fetishized in the way that it won't be touched and you can't say anything about it, and if you touch it, it's essentially political suicide.
24: Hello, hello, hello.
28: Hello, Mr. Anthony.
24: What's happening, mate?
28: Anthony, right. We're going straight in. My fellow SAS recruit, are you watching the show back?
24: I am, mate. Dude, I missed last night's episode because I was had my mum and my sisters come visit me in Atlanta to see us. They visit me. I've been here 5 years. Haven't been out once. She's been born 3 weeks ago. They all came to see her. So visiting my daughter. So I was doing on an airport one yesterday. So I missed yesterday's episode, but I've been loving it, mate. You, and as I said to you at the time, you're the star, Bobby. You are the star, mate. You're literally the star, my favourite person. You are just, you're just TV, mate. You're the best. You're the absolute best.
28: Oh,
24: I
28: love that. Oh, bless you, Anthony. I love you for that. Thank you, mate. So there's so much I want to ask about the show, but first things first, I guess let's start chronologically. Oh, fucking hell, that's a posh word.
19: Look at that.
28: I've got all Anne Boleyn. So chronologically, let's take it back to day one. We all meet, because I was one of the, I think I was the last to arrive, me and Bianca. She was a day after, she had a nightmare with the visa. But I got there and you guys was all in the holding hotel. What was you, I mean, obviously, with your job, it doesn't seem like much scares you. Like, you're a geezer, you're known as the governor, you can have a tear up. Do you have fears and phobias, or are you just a fucking hard geezer?
24: Do you know what? I don't, mate. If I'm honest, I'm like, this doesn't sound to sound up, but I'm not really scared of anything. There's from doing SAS, what I learned is there's things I'd rather not do. Yes. Like that Chinasium thing, mate, like, and people, like, no, you, as I said a minute ago, you're the star of the show, you're brilliant. Everyone's like, oh, is Bobby like, is number 15, is he putting it on? I go, nah, mate, like, it was so terrifying. And what scared me, right? No, I'm not answering, let me get scared. What threw me was we walked down, even a little ladder to get down was scary.
28: Horrendous.
24: But what really threw me is, you get down the ladder eventually, and you stand on that little platform, and that wobbled.
28: Yeah.
24: The platform wobbled.
19: Oh, gosh.
24: And I didn't expect that. And that really threw me because I was like, in my head, I thought I was going to smash it. I thought it was going to be easy. And I really did. I mean, Shazia had a 25-minute argument with Bellingham standing there like... And I'm like, oh, this must be easy then, because she can stand there and have an argument. It's going to be easy.
28: She didn't bat an eyelash, did she? But I don't think it come across on TV how much that shaped or even how high that is.
24: But we rewind that. If you remember, that morning we got picked up, we got woke up early. It's dark, it's cold. And it's so cold. And when you watch TV, you can see someone shiver and you go, oh, that must be cold. But you can't feel the cold. And like... Episode two, they made us dunk our heads in the ice trough. And like, that's not very pleasant. But that shook us to the core how cold it was. Mm. Horrible. And then you take your head out and it's cold.
28: Yeah.
24: It's horrible. But before that, Bobby, if you remember, like me and you, we sat together on that drive up to the top of the mountain.
28: Oh, fucking
24: and,
28: hell,
24: mate,
28: yeah.
24: If I look closely enough, I've still got Bobby Norris' fingernail mark in my thigh.
19: Oh,
24: where you squeezed me.
19: You were squeezing so hard.
28: And that wasn't even a challenge. That was just going to the first.
19: Of course.
28: But it was so... Anthony, again, make me right here, because people think it's a bit dramatic.
24: Honestly,
28: it was a fucking shig. It was as wide as the van we was in. Like, one wrong turn from that driver. None. Again, Dave. It's... Dave. You're fucking... It's Velma and Louise. You're off. Do you know what I mean?
24: That's the thing. That doesn't translate on TV. And I'm not particularly scared of heights. I'd rather be on the ground. My feet be on the floor. But I'm not scared. But that scared me, because if that, like, the as silly as this, if that driver had a sneezing fit and kind of wobbled the steering wheel, we're all dead.
19: Yeah.
28: Yeah.
24: And like you can't see that. And then there's one element of it. Oh, it's a TV show. No, we're not gonna die. I'm not gonna get seriously hurt. It's a TV show. But as I said to some people before, it's like that the SAS show, the lunacy what we went through, that blurs the line of TV and real life so much.
28: Yeah.
24: Because if the driver gets cramp in his leg, if he has a whatever, like...
28: Even coughs once and just moves an arm or a shoulder.
24: Yeah, honestly, we're dead. Because it was the width of a tyre separated us from plummeting to our death.
28: Completely.
24: And Bobby, I love you, mate. But I don't want to die with your fingernails in my hair.
19: What a way to go.
28: Now, I've done a lot of reality shows. And as we know by now, especially because reality shows, it's no longer the new kid on the block. We know what we're kind of getting. We know there's a little bit of whatever when it comes to reality TV. SAS isn't that. And what I respect them because these men and girls in real life SAS, and when I say real life, obviously our DSs, our staff, are real SAS, they were. But they don't, ultimately, they don't give a fuck about the cameras. Like, they're there to, this is their job. They've got an image, like, there's a respect there. So
19: it's not a tough guy act.
28: They're not gone.
2: VAR, you serious? 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
3: This is one sport where it's unforgiving. 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
8: I've gone onto your screen time here, right?
13: Oh.
8: And if I spent an average of 22 hours a day doing something, I think I'd consider it a relationship.
13: Oh my God. 22 hours?
8: A day? How? What are you doing on your phone? The total screen time from last week was 155 hours and 28 minutes.
13: Yeah.
16: Broke and How to Fix It with Bobby Seagull.
21: So, Shaz, briefly tell me about yourself and your role.
13: Yeah, absolutely. So, I am a mortgage broker. It's my own business. I've been doing this now for nearly over a decade.
21: A lot of experience.
13: So, a long, long time, but I enjoy it. So, what I do is I help people either looking to invest in property, so make money from property as investors, or looking on the ladder, and like you say, buy their first home, which is always in the news and it's always a relevant topic.
21: Yeah, so I guess many of our listeners, it's eventually they will become investors. Probably the early stage is getting that baby step on the ladder. So is home ownership something that's realistic for under 35s now?
13: It is, but I think it's the trends are moving the other way. So it's not so much of a surprise to me. As a brown person, we live with our parents till we're 35.
21: Yeah, don't tell my friends.
13: And they're never going to kick us out, and they're happy. They don't charge us rent. You know, a lot of the time it's like, just stay here as long as you can. But that's not traditional in the British way of things. However, there are reports, and you can see in the press, that that is changing. So people are moving out older and older. And that's because, as you said, so home ownership, it's not out of question or out of reach, but it's harder to be a homeowner at this point. It's achievable as long as you plan correctly.
21: So talking about planning, because when I speak to my friends that have properties in their 20s and 30s, you ask them, how did you do this? A lot of them say family support, bank of mum and dad.
13: Yeah.
21: So how much is the difficulty in young people building up that deposit and actually relying on maybe family?
13: Yeah, I mean, look, it depends where you live. So the first thing is, look, we're in London right now. Money that you save in London may not go very far in London to buy a house to live in. So a lot of people now, a lot of younger people are thinking we could maybe move elsewhere outside of London and still commute or work from home. So that's the first thing, is location. How far does your money go where you are in that location? And in terms of bank and mum and dad, they can always help. So mortgage lenders or banks or high street lenders, they are happy if parents are gifting you money. But it has to be a genuine gift. You can't be like, I need to pay it back.
21: Yeah.
13: I mean, you know, you can do what you want afterwards, but obviously it has to be a clear gift. And your parents have to be able to evidence where they've got that money from as well.
21: So historically, the model of young people getting a property was they'd rent for a while and then buy. But do you think that's now broken?
13: I think there's definitely like a time delay or a time gap now in between. But I think also the mindset can be different. You don't need to own a house to have it as your home, especially with the way things are going for landlords with the renters' right reforms, which is a whole another topic. You know, your landlord, if you're a good tenant, they can't get rid of you anyway. So you don't have to buy to have a home. I think home ownership is something that our parents and the previous generation were like, buy a home, let the value go up and give that to your kids. And that's great and it does work. But is it achievable or is it the ideal dream? Maybe not so much these days.
21: Yeah, so things have just completely changed in the last 10, 20, 30 years. But young people that want to eventually buy, how can they improve their position as a borrower?
13: Fine. So I always say to people, like when people want to apply for mortgages with me and they're like, oh my God, lenders are asking so many questions. Yeah. They don't want to lend me the money. It's like, hang on, just let's take a step back. You're asking to borrow £200,000 or £300,000.
21: Yeah.
13: And you expect not to be asked any questions. So first of all, it's make yourself mortgageable and lendable. Make someone want to give you money, right? I would say, first of all, start with your credit report and your credit rating. This is really important. So first of all, guys, we know when people look at their credit score and they get the 999 and really happy. I'm just going to say that doesn't really mean much, only because Experian, TransUnion, Equifax, three agencies, they all measure that differently. It's an internal score, nothing else. What's really important is your credit conduct. So on the actual report, you've got your zeros and your ones and your twos and threes. You want all zeros because that means you've paid on time every month. If it's only a one, it means you're 1 month behind, two months behind, and so on and so forth. You don't want to be in that position. And beyond that, on credit files, just really quickly, is avoid, obviously, CCJs. Now,
21: that's a county court judgment.
13: County court judgments. I see this a lot, right? And people are either oblivious or they just don't want to admit what's happened. But again, give an example, parking tickets, parking fines.
21: Yeah.
13: Because you see, you get a parking ticket and then your friends will say, ignore that, they can't enforce it, it's illegal. To a degree, yes. However, there's a process to follow. So if the parking operator follows that process, they can give you a CCJ.
21: And that can impact your ability to borrow.
13: For 6 years, right?
21: Wow. That.
13: So for the sake of a £60 fine, pay it and deal with it afterwards.
21: Yeah.
13: Also with CCJ,

0: recently, and I've just paid it off. So when I was younger, when I was a student, I had a massive credit card debt, you know, as you do, my lavish lifestyle, you know. Yeah. And it got to a point where I was just making the minimum payments each month. And the credit card company then wrote to me saying, Mr. Ahmed, we can see you make the minimum payment.
1: Yeah.
0: By the looks of it, here's like a little graph. You're never going to pay this off. So we're going to freeze your balance, freeze your interest, and just set you up on a fixed payment plan for the next, like, I think it was like 15 years or something.
1: Long time.
0: We're not going to give you any more credit. You know, you're kind of not able to get any more credit cards with us, but it'll help you pay it off. So we did that. What that shows a potential future lender is this person wasn't able to manage their credit or make any payments above and beyond the minimum. Would you want to lend to them? You know, I think it's looking at it from a third person perspective. Based on this, would I lend me money?
1: Yeah, so you almost need to get into the mindset of what the lender would think. So actually, in the lender's mindset, obviously a lot of our listeners will be at university on courses where they've had to borrow money. What is the impact of student debt on lending decisions?
0: So actually, student loans and student debt isn't so bad. Because it's a government mandated loan and it's taken at source, i.e. from your payslips and your kind of income, it's not so bad. They do factor in when they look at your affordability. So on a residential mortgage, it's your income versus your expenditure, and your loan will come off that as well. But the amount of debt isn't taken as a big problem, to be honest.
1: Okay, so they don't have to panic now thinking, looking at their like 50 grand in debt. Okay.
0: It's crazy, isn't it? Again, in my day, oh God, I'm so old now. I said in my day, student loan debt wasn't that high. It's crazy how much it is now.
1: Yeah, it really is something for people to think about. So imagine, let's say they've got their deposit, the lender's like, yep, we're going to give you a loan. When they're getting their mortgage, fixed versus variable, uncertain times, what advice would you give them?
0: So, I think the advice I would give, Bobby, first of all, is you can never time the market. Don't even try to. Do you know what I mean? Like, I get a client saying to me, Shaz, I've got this mortgage, but actually, I think the rate's going to go down in March. What should I do? Well, if you think the rate's going to go down, then you go on a variable. But, so first of all, the difference. A variable rate generally would be a tracker, which would tend to track the Bank of England base rate, maybe with a margin on top.
1: Yeah.
0: So if the rate, Bank of England base rate goes up, your rate goes up, it goes down, it goes down. I suppose the benefits are it's a bit of flexibility, and if you think rates are going to go down, you'll benefit in that time. But on the flip side, if rates go up, you know, you're penalised. You've got to think of it from all angles. Whereas with a fixed rate, generally it's a 2-year, 3-year, 5-year, sometimes even 10. I'm more risk averse. I'd want to just set and forget. So you can say, I just want to budget for the medium term. I have no plans to move. I'm starting a family. I've got no, nothing's going to change in my situation. So actually for 5 years, I'd rather just stick on this. It depends what your priorities are. But yeah, I think time in the market is probably the wrong strategy.
1: Yeah, and again, you get that peace of mind knowing that, yeah, for 5 years, here's my monthly outgoing. So for young people, do you think property actually is still the best way to build wealth?
0: 100%. 100%. I think although property is slow money in a way, it's not going to make you a lot of monthly cash flow. What property does, it does appreciate over time. There's usually a 12 to 15 year cycle where values will go down and you will panic, but they'll always go back up again, even higher. So property is one of the rare assets where you can actually make money per month, albeit not so much right now, and the value goes up. So you've got an asset that appreciates in value. And if you've got a mortgage on a capital and interest repayment basis, the balance goes down in time as well. So you're actually building your equity as the years go on.
1: So obviously, if young people are side hustling, they might have like a additional gig economy job or some freelancing, how does it impact their mortgage eligibility with these sort of like hustles?
0: No, that's a great question. So let's say you've got a side hustle, you're selling your clothes on Vinted, you know, you're doing, I don't know, Amazon, FBA, which are drop shipping and things like that. You've got this 3 or 4 different sources of income. If you want the mortgage lender to use that income in your affordability, unfortunately, you have to declare that income for tax and pay some tax on it. So you could have a job, which is your PAYE, pay as you earn salary. On the side, you've got two other income sources. So at the end of the year, you've got to get an accountant or, you know, submit your tax returns yourself and pop that income in. What you need to show to a lender is what they call a tax calculation. And that document kind of just funnels through all your income. It'll say pay from all employment, profit from self-employment. If you've got any other assets, savings, it'll just break it all down into one. So you have to declare it and you have to pay tax. You can't have it both ways where you say, I've also got this income, I've got 3 months bank statements showing it coming in, but I'm not paying tax on it. Well, then you can't use it.
1: Yeah, so if you've got this additional income, you've got to pay the tax, but then hopefully get you a better mortgage deal. So when we're looking at like the bigger picture, there's always these stats about house price to income ratio. And I know like in the late 90s, it was around 4. Now it's about 8. So obviously that's looking at

0: salaries and house prices. Do you think that sort of salary house price ratio will ever sort of shrink back to being sensible, whatever sensible is?
1: I am going to say I don't think so, if I'm honest. I think the appreciation asset values have gone up to such a degree where the incomes are not going to reach that, which is why I always encourage getting additional sources of income. You know, in 2026, there's no little excuse to not have more than one source of income coming in. Something a bit more passive, something you can do on the side. We all have a lot of time on our hands, and I think people can generate income. The thing in the UK is it's quite easy to make money. It's hard to keep it because of the tax situation,
0: Yes.
1: but I don't think making money is hard.
0: So when you're looking at the house prices, imagine someone's like, okay, I've got these side hustles, I've got additional bits of income. Are prices at the moment looking like they're going to stagnate or fall, or do you see optimism?
1: It just works in cycles, you know, when it's a supply and demand thing. So when there's more supply, the demand goes up, and vice versa. When it's too much demand, suddenly prices go up. So
0: Yes.
1: it depends on what's going on. I think in the UK, again, unfortunately, is politics affects a lot of it. So who's in power? Is that when's the next election? What's happening in that sense does affect house prices a lot more than it should, I think, because we've got a stable property market, but it's impacted a lot by politics, which out of our control, really, isn't it?
0: So thinking about politics or even outside of that, is it actually now for first time buyers? Is it a good time or a bad time or neutral?
1: It's always a good time.
0: Always a good
1: It's
0: time.
1: always a good time because at the worst case, it'll be a good investment, you know, long-term investment. But I'm of the opinion, Bobby, that really, if your situation now is fine and comfortable and you're okay, so you live with your parents, they're not in a rush to make you move, they're charging you a little bit of rent and that suits your situation, don't rush into buying a home just because society tells you have to buy a home. So if you can manage as you are, do that because you are planning to build up a larger deposit, get more income, be more mortgageable.
0: Yeah, so that often there's that societal pressure. So for young people who want to buy property, what can change structurally, maybe politically, to help them?
1: It's a tough one because, look, yes, you can have your low deposit schemes, but then that means you're borrowing more money. Yes, you know, you could say to lenders, okay, instead of lending someone roughly, say, 5 times their income, you can now lend them 8 times their income. But is that responsible? I'll speak again. I had a really deep chat with my Uber driver earlier. I've given a free masterclass. You know, because your mortgage payment might end up being £800 a month. You may be comfortable at £800 a month, maybe £1,000 a month. What you then forget is you've got your council tax, home insurance, your bills, everything, nearly double of what your mortgage is going to be.
0: Yes.
1: And it's a commitment for at least for 5 years. So I think people just need to plan and understand what their real priorities are. Forget what society says. It's achievable. You just have to plan ahead.
0: So again, when you talked about young people, society, what is the biggest myth that young people think about buying property?
1: One, it isn't achievable. Two, it's only for the rich or the wealthy. And that applies to home ownership as well, not just investments. I mean, I hear about investors all the time, but in terms of general home ownership, people have this impression that so-and-so only bought a house because they had money from their parents or that additional support, not understanding that, no, they grinded for years to build up this money. And really, I don't think people just understand the mortgage process as well. The actual, do you need to have a mortgage broker? Is it only banks that lend you money? How does that work? Do you have to speak to an estate agent? Do you have a solicitor? What fees are involved? That actual process, because it's not taught in schools, people don't really know.
0: Yeah, it's a tough time for young buyers. So what are the sort of biggest mistakes financially that a first-time buyer could make?
1: So I think just generally, first of all, is just not understanding their credit profile. We covered it earlier, but that is super, super important. That is the only part really of the process where it's a computer says no or yes. It's automated, so you don't want to be failing at that hurdle. Secondly is not keeping clear or clean bank statements. If you have the intention that you are going to buy a house, I would say start now, and you're probably not going to find something for the next 6 months, right? But for that time, tidy your bank statements, keep them clean, set up a joint account.
0: How long would you recommend they keep a
1: I
0: clean
1: say
0: bank?
1: six months six
0: 6 months,
1: months then, you know, set up a direct debits account, so you know that's just your bills, your fixed costs, and just leave that separate. You get paid, put the bills money in the bills account, the rest is your spending money. Set up another account for savings, you know, have a percentage. There's no fixed or good amount, but have a percentage going to the separate savings as well. The other thing I think is when people have extra income is they end up having extra lifestyle costs as well.
0: Yeah, so is that lifestyle creep?
1: It is, and I'm guilty of it. It's happened to me in the past, but if you were happy and comfortable and surviving on, say, £1,200 a month,
0: yeah,
1: and now you've suddenly got £500 extra coming in, don't spend it. Put that into a savings, yes, because you were fine already anyway. But yeah, credit, bank statements, and I think just, yeah, just generally not understanding the process that, you know, you have to have a solicitor. There has to be a valuation, yes, done. You know, the process takes 10 to 12 weeks all in, mm-hmm, all these sorts of things.
0: So final question is, for, let's say, a 25-year-old listening,
1: yeah,
0: what one piece of advice should they take away from our conversation?
1: Okay, I would say that the goal shouldn't be quick home ownership. The goal is kind of owning an asset when you're ready and when your situation means you are able to comfortably own the asset. But plan ahead, get a budget planner, speak to a broker, doesn't have to be myself, speak to any good, you know, mortgage broker, they can help you understand your options, do a budget plan with you. And just understand what it means short term, but also medium and long term, which means up to 10 years. There's no point rushing into it because you end up with this massive debt. Yeah. Mortgage is the biggest financial commitment you're going to have.
0: It really is.
1: And the last thing you want to do is just rush into it because you feel like you need to buy a house.
0: Thank you. That's really helpful for hopefully our listeners. So if people wanted to follow you, where's the best place they can keep on top of your wisdom and knowledge?
1: It's a great question. You have to ask the magic question, which is, where's Shaz on Instagram?
0: Okay, where's Shaz? Okay, perfect. Where's Shaz on Instagram? Thank you. Such a insightful conversation with Shaz Alma, Director of Elan Finance. And now we're going to head to the break. Welcome back to Broke and How to Fix It on FUBAR Radio with me, Bobby Seagull. Well, those guest interviews had so much information. We had Nye Jones from Generation Rent and Shaz Ahmed, Director of Elan Property Finance. And honestly, there's enough information out there to make a whole podcast series on, but I want you to be able to have some key takeaways from that will, I think, make a difference to your lives in terms of thinking about renting and buying. So with Nye Jones from Generation Rent, first of all, obviously the headline was all about this new Renters' Rights Act, which is coming in May. But the thing there that surprised me the most was about the tribunals, because I've had friends of mine in their 20s, 30s, 40s, to be honest, any age, that have had a rent increase, and they come and, you know, we have a drink on a Friday and they're moaning, oh, Bobby, oh, my rent's going up by 200 quid a month. What do I do? But what Nye told me, which I wasn't aware of genuinely, I'm an educated personal finance guy, I would say, but you can go through a tribunal if you think that the rent increase is unfair without discriminating your actual chance of staying in the property. And what this means is that if you are a listener out there, you're renting, and suddenly you think you've got everything balanced, your incomes and your outcomes, and you've got a tightly managed financial ship, and suddenly there's like a huge increase that comes through, you can challenge this through these tribunals. So that is something that you should definitely look up. Then onto the buying side with Shaz Ahmed, Director of Elan Property Finance, because he was giving us the ins and outs of how to make sure you are properly placed to buy a property once you're, you know, hopefully done with renting. But the thing that struck me and I was surprised by was that CCJ, County Court Judgment. So, you know, sometimes you get, you're parking up somewhere, you get a fine, and you're like, oh God, can't be bothered to pay this. I might just ignore it and they'll disappear. But it could come to bite you back, because that could eventually, you know, if the, the people that own that land who issued you the fine, they follow the proper procedure, it could end up in a county court judgment which says that you didn't meet your obligation in terms of paying this fine. And when you come to borrowing money from a lender, the lender could say, you've done all the right things, but unfortunately you have a CCJ and we're going to turn down your request. So don't underestimate those parking fines and the impacts on your CCJ. Small things do make a difference. So hopefully there are the little two snippets you can take away from our interviews with our two guests. Every week we're going to take on a money myth that you might have seen pop up over social media and the internet, and try and debunk it for you. So this week, the myth is that buying young is always a good thing. And genuinely, this crops up everywhere. You know, not that I advise social media scrolling on TikTok and Instagram forever, but you scroll on Instagram and TikTok, and if you're on the property, housing, renting section, as it were, you'll see loads of videos where people will say things like, oh, you know what, you should get on the ladder as soon as possible. Or they'll boast like, I bought a property at 24 and, you know, you should too. And they'll put these and say, these are the best financial moves that you can make. And if you watch these clips, or maybe, again, if you're someone that maybe reads a newspaper and you see an article by my young columnist about this, it will make you think, oh my gosh, I need to move. I need to buy a property. Otherwise, I'm completely messed up. And let's be honest, obviously, for some people, buying young can work. But it's not going to be the perfect move for everyone. And there are times where it can even backfire against you. Because the problem is, when you lock yourself into a location, let's say, like, I want to work in the media in Manchester. And you're like, great, you're in Manchester, in a media position, and you've got these fixed costs. But suddenly, let's say, your company goes bust, you got made redundant, you're stuck in Manchester with a property, without a job, all these fixed costs. You can't escape it. So I would say, like, early on in your career, obviously, there's a lot that's changing. You know, your job income, your personal, your romantic relationships, even actually where you want to live. You might live in Manchester. I think it's a cool city. But you might go, you know, Man United and Man City, there's too many football fans here. I'm going to leave the city. Actually, this lack of flexibility can be expensive. So the actual truth is that when you rent, I think it gives you a freedom that buying doesn't, because then you can move cities for work. If you're living with flatmates and they're not happy with you, or you're not happy with them, you can leave that bad living situation. You can try out different cities, and it doesn't cost you thousands of pounds when you try and exit. And you know, if you live in a house, there's a little thing known as repairs and maintenance. They're not your responsibility if you're renting. And if you're someone like me that constantly watches the Bank of England and their interest rates, if interest rates tick up again, that could impact you. So all these things could hit you when money could be tight. So obviously, you know, if we could all buy young in an ideal world, it's great. But buying young isn't the flex that you think it is, especially if you're stretching yourself to the limit, or you're feeling trapped and you think, I've got no room to breathe. So the myth of buying young is always a good thing. I would say take a reality check on that. It can seem like we've been bombarding you with information. And of course, a lot to take in. But we're going to give you one move this week, one little thing that you can take away that is practical and will help you feel more comfortable about this. So one housing number, look up one housing number. And the move is either your credit score, what a realistic deposit would be, or the average rents in your area against what you pay. So let's look at credit score. So this will be a 3-digit number, and this will indicate how reliable you are at borrowing and repaying the money. And this can range from very poor to excellent, and that gives you at least a good grounding. Then secondly, I'd say, what about a realistic deposit would be where you actually live? Because in big cities, let's say London or Bristol or Manchester, that deposit will be higher compared to somewhere more rural or perhaps coastal. So getting a sense of that. Then actually, if you're renting, look at what the average rent is in your area against what you pay. And that'll give you a sense of, oh, have I got room to go to a better place, or am I already stretching my budget for this location? And once you've looked at this number, I'll tell you, just stop. Because the danger is you sort of spiral and get into this panic zone. And I'll tell you why having a number can help. Because fear, you know, there's a center in our brain that panics. That thrives when there are unknown factors. But when you've got a data point, and it can be for housing, your credit score, or what a realistic deposit would be, or an average rent in your area, that single data point, that will actually replace that vague panic with something actually concrete that you can see and touch. Housing actually does feel really challenging right now. And it can be easy for us to think, oh no, it's my fault. It's, you know, I've made mistakes. It's not a personal failure, because when I speak to friends, when I speak to listeners, the story out there is lots of people are having difficulties navigating it. And I know at school and university, you needed perfect answers and an exam and an essay plan. But in the housing market, you can't really do that. I would say just having small little informed moves, they're more than enough. And in fact, we have optimism because we've got the Renters' Rights Act coming in. And if you're curious, I think it's a place where you can feel optimistic about the future. And especially because our two guests, thank you so much to Nye Jones from Generation Rent and Shaz Ahmed from Elan Property Finance, because they broke down the big picture, I would say, of, you know, when you're renting, the rights that you can have, and you don't have to feel bad because it's a situation that all of us are in. And with buying a property, don't discount small details, even like parking fine. It can all make an impact, because if you're someone, you know, let's say you're living at home with mum or dad, or you're renting out with friends, or you're just like, I'd have no idea what's going on, don't panic. This is a tough system that we're all living with. But on this show, we're here to help you understand and navigate that world of personal finance. So thank you so much for listening to Broke and How to Fix It on FUBAR Radio with me, Bobby Seagull. 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
0: What is the point of an umbrella?
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0: Bro, they make me feel ill, bro.
3: No, you can't do
0: that. No, they make me feel absolutely ill. And it's been obviously ridiculous recently because there's been so much rain. Mm-hmm. I'll tell you why I hate umbrellas. They're too big for the pavement, and they're too big for one person, and they're way too small for two people. At least half of me, at least my left side or my right side, is getting drenched in rain.
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8: Today is a sad day.
9: After the hottest day of the year so far, temperatures could reach 30 degrees Celsius in some parts of the year.
10: That's enough, please.
8: I might start to tear up a little bit. So if I keep going, it's because I'm trying to hold back.
9: It's also expected to be the busiest bank holiday weekend on the roads in 2 years.
10: Yeah, that sounds a little bit like you're gagging on something then, but probably more appropriate. It is a very sad day. This is the Dayton Show, but this is the Dayton Show for the very last time.
8: Oh, can't believe said the words. I can't even articulate them.
10: After nearly 60
9: explosion at a coal mine in China has left over 80 people dead.
10: It's a lot. It's a lot, especially as we weren't going to do about 10 at the beginning.
8: Yeah.
10: And we've done 60 times people have potentially tuned in and listened to us talk shit.
8: Fuck.
9: The first weekend of campaigning will get underway in Makerfield today
10: It is a sad day. It's a very sad day for CC&I because it means that technically we're no longer working together.
9: The Greater Manchester Mayor has launched his campaign yesterday.
8: We need a weekly catch-up regardless then.
10: I think we should,
9: Dems, Reform UK, Restore Britain and the Monster Raving Whimney Party have all put some candidates to run.
8: Catch up and find out what's going on with us.
10: Well, I'll be honest with you, over the 60 shows, we've had some fabulous guests, but my favourite show has always been when we don't have a fucking guest.
8: When they cancel us in the morning, I'm like, yes, I get to talk to
9: Pete. No offence to the guests, because
10: some of you have been delightful, some of you have been dickheads, but some of you have been delightful. However,
9: it's you. Training.
8: It is.
9: Kim Hellberg is.
8: Should we go out with a bang, though? Should we, like, make this fun?
3: Finally, we're just paying tickets, think they're going to go to
10: Literally, so tune in, because in the last, we're actually in separate rooms, the last 15 minutes, we're going to fuck for you last night.
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10: I like the topic. What is the topic?
8: The topic is other people's opinions.
10: Fuck them.
8: Fuck them, exactly.
10: Moving on swiftly. That's a brief. And there you go. And that's the topic done. So moving on, we are going to be doing Weird and Wonderful Dating News, and we're going to have a bumper listeners' questions and stories. Our producers actually told us that one of them is the best we've ever had. All right, so Cece and I haven't heard it yet, but it's the best we've ever had. So after nearly 60 shows, we've saved the best till last.
8: If that tops our last one, because the member matey boy who had, it was a shit story, as in something happened involving shit. But he, for me, the guy that we thought should work in radio was my top. So if it beats that,
10: it may be that we said he should work in radio and actually his own show is going to be hosted by him now. Maybe that's what's happened.
8: That's what it is. Yeah, basically, we've both been fired and all of our guests were better than us, so they are taking our place.
10: Yeah. But
8: if that happens, I'm going to fucking lose my shit. I'm not going to lie.
10: But listen, the dating show is us, all right? But just if anyone is listening, obviously we love FUBAR, but if they do bring back the dating show with anyone else, don't listen.
8: Yeah.
10: So moving on. Shall we start with the final ever?
8: Fuck. Final ever fuck, yes.
10: Let's start with the final ever fuck. The final ever dating sex book.
8: Okay, right. Ugh, I'm going to warm up for this one because as it's last, I don't know which angle you're going to go with. We're either going to go real neat and tidy or we're going to go really wrong.
10: Well, I mean, it's a short and sweet one.
8: Okay.
10: So it's called a spicy gringo.
8: Spicy
10: gringo.
8: Gringo. Isn't gringo, it's what Mexicans call white people?
10: Well, I don't think it's just Mexicans. I think it's any Spanish speaking, like kind of countries or whatever.
8: Okay.
10: A gringo is someone who is not Hispanic or Latin.
8: Okay, so it's what's it called again? A spicy
10: gringo.
8: Spicy gringo.
10: Yeah.
8: Go on then, give it to me. Rather than me start insulting people, give it to me.
10: Do you like spicy food?
8: Yeah, I do.
10: Amazing. You should try this then. So, it's the act of stuffing someone's ass with hot sauce and then eating it.
8: Oh, for fuck's sake. Okay, so let's just visualise this.
10: Is bent over, arse cheeks spread, gaping.
8: Squeezy bottle.
10: The little arsehole just blowing kisses.
8: I've got the spice for you. So, you know, when you go to have a pizza and you in a proper Italian restaurant and then they come out with the oil and you can see the chilies in the bottom and you shake chili it oil. Up and it's like, yeah, but it's not just chili oil. It's like handmade, homemade, like been in there festering. So it's fucking spicy. Yeah. Squeeze that in.
10: Yes, squeeze that in. I mean, listen, if you like spicy food.
8: Yeah.
10: Great, did it. How would that feel for the person's arsehole, though? I mean, obviously, we all know what ring sting is.
8: Yes.
10: I mean, I can't imagine it being that comfortable.
8: No, I don't, because I know whenever I've had some really or too spicy food and you're like, give me the milk, you try and find everything, none of it works because you've just gone too far. I imagine that's more intense in your arsehole.
10: I can imagine it being more intense in your arsehole as well.
8: It could be a little bit like a colonic, but just a different version.
10: Yes, very different version. Very, very different. Almost nothing like a colonic, if I'm honest with you.
8: I see the resemblance. You know, it probably have the same effect, but maybe more pain.
10: Yes, definitely more pain. Definitely more pain.
8: Does it do it for you? Would you try it?
10: If I'm honest, no. Not something I would try. But, you know, like Johnny Cash said, nothing wrong with a ring of fire. All right? It is what it is. The ring of fire. One of my favourite Johnny Cash songs, that.
8: Good for you.
10: Burn, burn, burn. Have you heard the song?
8: I have. His movie's on TV tonight.
10: Walk the Line?
8: Yeah.
10: Great, great, great.
8: Very great.
10: Joaquin Phoenix is one of my favourite actors, actually, and he's fucking brilliant in it. And did you know as well, he actually learnt to sing like Johnny Cash and play the guitar for that film. And because Johnny Cash has got such a memorable voice, it was obviously quite low, when he was practising for months to try and sound like Johnny Cash, he couldn't get it, he couldn't get that low. And then months before they started, because he worked on it so hard, before they started filming, he'd suddenly found a new octave to go lower, and then because they weren't originally going to use his voice, they were going to use someone else's. And then actually Johnny Cash is the one singing in it, because he literally just before they started filming, he managed to find this other octave because he practiced so hard to sound like Johnny Cash.
8: That's a really incredible story. I like that.
10: Yeah, obviously Reese Witherspoon's in it,
8: She's phenomenal as well.
10: Yeah, she plays June Carter. And another Joaquin Phoenix thing, Joker 2 is about to start filming.
8: Who? Joker 2, I heard this, yeah. Should we just change the subjects and talk about movies?
10: Yeah, it's more one of my favourite things.
8: I've got fun facts for you all day long.
10: I don't watch TV, do I? So I don't watch, like normal TV, like fucking... reality. I don't watch any of that shit. I don't watch any reality. I don't watch anything like that. I just watch serial killers and films.
8: Yeah. I'm saying not serial killers, but just films.
10: Oh, I love a good someone. Love a good serial killer.
8: I can't see.
10: Okay. What about serial killers? Are you just are you just telling us that, or because of serial killers?
8: Because of serial killers. If I watch a horror movie or anything, it's a little bit like that person could be in my house. Wee, no sleepy time for me.
10: Oh, that's quite cute, to be fair.
8: Is it?
10: Yeah, that's quite cute from you. Yeah.
8: All cute phrases. I'll take it.
10: Yeah, that's quite cute. Right, so
8: let's
10: Spicy Gringo. Spicy Gringo.
8: Okay.
10: So next up, we are going to be doing the last ever...
8: Fucking weird.
10: Weird and wonderful dating news.
8: Fucking weird and wonderful dating news. As per, shall I read the first one?
10: Please.
8: Right. Oh, okay. This is going to be a good one for you. My date cooked his dogs a better meal than me, so I walked out.
10: Pathetic.
8: By her or him?
10: By her.
8: Whoever
10: walked out.
8: I knew to say that. A woman has been casually dating a guy for 2.5 months when he invited her around to cook for her for dinner. The woman has severe acid reflux, and which restricts the types of food she can eat, including red sauces, which something he knew about.
10: Oh, so she wouldn't like the spicy gringo.
8: She wouldn't be a fan.
10: No.
8: still quite like to see it though. When she arrived at his, she saw him making steak, eggs, potatoes, mini corns, which all looked delicious. When he finally brought the food to the living room where she was sat, she was surprised to see two plates with pizza on it. She asked where the steak and eggs were, and he bluntly said that his two German shepherds... He bluntly said that it was for his two German shepherds and said that they eat better than he does. Not only had she got much worse, she also had... He'd also served her something she couldn't eat, which she pointed out to him. He explained that he hadn't put much of the tomato sauce on the homemade pizza and told her to eat it. He refused to give her any of the food, so she got up, left, never spoke to him again.
10: Right. Well, firstly... absolutely nothing wrong with cooking great food for your dogs, and I don't see that as an issue. However, I feel like the headline in this makes it sound worse than it is.
8: It is worse. It's bad.
10: If she can't eat that stuff, then that is a bit wankerish of him to cook her something she can't eat.
8: Take out that she can't eat it anyway. I think it's still wankerish, no? Fucking steak for your dogs and pizza for your date.
10: Yeah.
8: Is that something you would do?
10: Yeah.
8: But you'd actually you'd let them see that you're cooking the steak for your dogs, and then go, "Oh, that's not for you, love. This bit of shitty ass pizza's for you."
10: Yeah.
8: No, you wouldn't.
10: No, listen. If you're cooking steak for the dog, then I'd probably. I mean, I'm obviously vegetarian, but if someone wanted steak, I would. And I'm cooking it for the dogs, then I would cook them a steak as well. I would quite happily give my dogs better food than. But listen, she's saying pizza is not like a. Some people love pizza. Some people consider pizza a better food than steak. Just because she can't eat it, which is the bad point of this, is that she can't eat it, so we shouldn't have cooked that. However, I don't see anything wrong with cooking better food for your animals than your date.
8: But then you're always prioritising the dogs
10: yes.
8: over the partner.
10: Yes.
8: I mean, because absolutely, I've been yes. there myself, it's just a little bit shit.
10: Well...
8: it doesn't do your self-confidence any good. Just saying. I'm all for cooking. Listen, I don't think
10: it does my dog's self-confidence very good if they see that I'm eating better than them.
8: That's you and them, right? That's fine. But you kind of got to show your partner who's priority. Even if you don't believe it, you've got to make them feel like they're important in your life.
10: Fine. And then I will cook her exactly the same as the dogs and stick it in a bowl on the floor for her as well. And then they can all be equals.
8: Let's move on. Let's fucking move on.
10: No, listen. Also, it says here he refused to give her any other food, which is a bit wankerish as well. So he just sounds like a wanker full stop for the way he's treated her.
8: Yeah.
10: However, I don't think being jealous of what the dogs are eating is... I mean, yeah.
8: I'd have to disagree. But
10: you can't be jealous of a dog.
8: It's not jealous of the dog. It's not
10: so cute though.
8: It's not the point, is it? It's more about where that puts you in the relationship. It's not the jealousy of a dog. Like, you can't be jealous of a dog. Dogs are lush, but it's where it puts you in that pecking order. Like, where's the importance of you? Are you at the bottom of the list? And I've been there. It's only because I've been there. Like, dated a guy whose dog was at the top. He was second. His job was third. I was fourth. And it, if you're spending the rest of your life with this person at number four, honey, I'm number one. I'm not number fucking four.
10: You are my work wife and I love you, but you are second in line to the dogs.
8: Right, let's move on. I'm not having it. Fucking not having it.
10: I love you though so much.
8: Thanks.
10: Just not as much as the dogs. Right, the next one, we love these sort of people.
8: Okay, go on then.
10: Woman who's sexually attracted to objects announces she's in a relationship with a plane.
8: Excellent.
10: Sarah Rodo, a 23-year-old from Germany, identifies as objectum sexual, which means she is sexually attracted to objects. She says that she feels an overwhelming love towards a particular passenger plane named Dick.
8: Excellent.
10: She now refers to this plane as her boyfriend. She's given relationships with humans a go, but claims the aircraft makes her feel complete. She admitted to not wanting to cuddle or become intimate with people, unlike objects, where she craves the intimacy. She even says it's the best sex she's ever had. She has one large replica model which is the same size as her, as well as 50 smaller replica models that sleep in her bed that she gets physical with. She's in love with the plane that she regularly travels on it so that she can remain close to her partner. She particularly loves Dick's face, wings and engine, and says that they're so sexy to her. She would love to marry the plane more than anything, but it's forbidden in her country.
8: Oh, what a shame. It's forbidden in her country.
10: I mean, I find it weird that Germany has got a law that forbids you to marry a plane.
8: How many... But this obviously is something that's quite... normal, regular to them. If they create a law around it, it must be something that people ask for.
10: I mean, I don't know what my favourite part of this is. The weather's probably the fact that she sleeps in bed with 50 smaller replica models, because if they're replica, I mean, imagine how hard they are. Imagine just sort of tossing and turning in bed, you just fall on.
8: How uncomfortable.
10: Yeah. But then she does like to put them inside her as well.
8: That's actually a picture of her. We've got a picture of this woman laid in bed. She's on her back. She's hugging her plane.
10: I hope that's not the one that she fucks, because, I mean, that has got a big...
8: She does fuck that one. It's just the one that's the same size as her, right?
10: No, I think it's the smaller ones that she fucks, because the head on that is quite big. And if she manages to get that inside her, then fuck me, I can hear the echo from here. You know, like when you're feeding like a baby and you do like the...
8: It wouldn't, all of that wouldn't shock me after.
10: Here comes the plane. Do you know what I mean?
8: Yeah.
10: Do you think it's like that?
8: I do. I just, these ones I can't, and the only one I trust and believe in these kind of, this type of situation story is our best friend, Yuri.
10: Yeah, of course, yeah.
8: I believe him when he says he wants to fuck ashtrays, but this one, I feel like she's attention seeking.
10: Right. Why do we feel, it's a shame we can't get her on, because this is the last show. I don't know if we mentioned it, but it would have been interesting to see, to speak to Sarah and see, to see if she's another Yuri.
8: Yeah, I'm a bit of a fan.
10: I don't think that you could be another Yuri.
8: No, I just like Yuri. I just like him, but I think she's attention seeking. I'm not sold on Dick.
10: Yeah, well, I mean, listen, she's a very interesting person, evidently, if she likes her. She's definitely no plain Jane.
8: Is this actually a thing? Objectum sexual? I've never heard of that.
10: Well, apparently so. So I've got a question for you.
8: Oh, God, go on.
10: If you had to fall in love with an object, what would the object be?
8: Probably fall in love is different to having sex with,
10: she's in love with and having sex. So, all right, I'll tell you what then.
8: No, don't change it, because I had a good one for you. You know, my wooden French bulldog that's I use as a door stand.
10: Yes.
8: That's what I'd fall in love with.
10: You'd fall in love with.
8: I wouldn't fuck it.
10: No, you'd get splinters. But,
8: Yeah,
10: it'd be terrible. Okay, so yours would be the wooden. Okay, I'll get you. Yeah,
8: well, what would yours be? This is one you have to have sex with, though. It's not just love, it's sex.
10: Oh, right, okay. So
8: yeah, I've changed it for you.
10: For me, it's sex, okay.
8: Yeah.
10: motorbike?
8: You'd fuck your motorbike. What would you do? Sit your willy down the exhaust?
10: Or just wank on the seat or something.
8: Okay, I'll accept, because I mean, hard
10: with the
8: leather,
10: engine going whilst leather, revving but... it. Yeah, whilst revving it.
8: Yeah, that's it. Okay. Yeah. Okay.
10: Yeah. Yeah. Thank God this is the last show, because I'm never working again. So, yeah, interesting.
8: I'm going to ask your opinion on something, and this is actually our topic now. So I know you sort of briefly touched on it at the start, very briefly, with two words, which I support. But... other people's opinions.
10: Mm-hmm.
8: So I know that you generally don't give a fuck, but when would you give a fuck? Like, what would bother you? Would it be someone, would it be someone that you know, or would it be if it was a person you've never met before in your life and they had an opinion on something you've done, when would it bother you?
10: I couldn't give a shit. If it's someone I've never met before, then I couldn't give a fuck. Whether someone, what anyone thinks. However, there are certain people whose opinions do matter to me, and especially over the last 8 years or whatever I've done fucking TV and that, everyone has an opinion. Mm-hmm. Everyone has an opinion, and you open yourself up to everyone's opinions. And quite often I couldn't give it. And I've had fucking death threats, and I've had fucking this and that, and everyone hates this, you know, whether people love you for 1 week and hate you for another week, whatever, couldn't give a shit. However, there are certain people's opinions, and I don't watch myself on TV who have maybe watched things that I've done or heard things that I've done who have given their opinion, and it does matter to me. It matters to me because I love them. Mm-hmm. So I think your loved one's opinions, it does matter. Of course it does. However, people that you don't know and people, I really couldn't give a fuck.
8: And what about opinions of your partner? So if you...
10: If it's a loved one, yeah.
8: Someone else doesn't like your partner or they... Yeah.
10: It doesn't, again, couldn't give a shit. Really? Because it's not down to them. And more than anything, you would probably bother me based on the fact that I'd feel quite protective over that person. So that's why it would, you know, people saying stuff to me does not bother me. The reason I don't film with my family or in my house or I keep that very separate is because that's my area. Mm-hmm. And I don't want everyone to have an opinion on that. Mm-hmm. Because it would bother me if other people were fucked, you know, said something disrespectful about my mum, for example, or whatever else. Mm-hmm. However, if I'm, you know, dating someone or people don't like who I'm dating or who I'm friends with, I couldn't give a shit. It's my choice who I spend my time with and it's my choice what I do with it.
8: And if you're in a group situation then, so you're taking your bird out and it's like couples night and there's, I know, eight other couples and nobody liked your partner, how would you manage that or deal with it?
10: Listen, if it's my partner, then, you know, if you have love for me or you have any respect for me, then you keep your opinions to your fucking self.
8: Yeah.
10: That's kind of the way I look at it. I mean, I've got friends, partners who I don't particularly fucking like, but I'm not going to be an arsehole to them because it's my friend's partner.
8: Yeah.
10: It doesn't matter what I think of them. It matters if they love them and they make them happy or whatever. Do you know what I mean?
8: Yeah.
10: We don't, the whole thing, not everyone likes everyone and not everyone's going to agree with whatever goes on in life and what you do. And, you know, I don't agree with lots of things other people do, but does it matter what I think? No, not mm-hmm. really. Do you know what I mean? Like, why would anyone give a shit what I fucking think?
8: Yeah.
10: I kind of think the same.
8: I guess that if it's like a protective thing, you know, if someone's trying to protect you, say you're dating someone, you end the relationship because they've maybe fucked you over and then you get back with them. So then your friends, your family are going to have an opinion because they're like, well, I'm trying to protect Pete now because this has fucked him over. So,
10: which I completely get. I completely get that. And you can appreciate that people have got other opinions, but don't give a shit. Because it's at the end of the day, it's your choice what you're doing. Listen, I've been there before where I've been see people and then, you know, my everyone hates them because they think they're fucking bad news, this and the other, and then I've got back with them. Mm-hmm. And then people have refused to or stopped speaking to me.
8: Yeah.
10: Well, it can't have been that fucking close to you in the first place, could I?
8: Yeah.
10: My life. You know, as much as you want to try and protect people or whatever else, the whole point of being a good friend or the whole point of being there for someone is that you, part and parcel of that shit is you have to respect what people do with their lives and then you have to be there to pick up the pieces if it does go wrong, whether you're right or wrong, and you can give people advice or give people what your opinion is. At the end of the day, it's down to everyone to make their own choices in life, isn't it?
8: Have you never told a friend then that you don't like their partner? Oh, you have?
10: If I've been asked. Right, I'm honest about stuff. You know, I'm not going to just tell someone my opinion. If someone says, listen, what do you think? And someone asks, then I'll tell the truth. But at the end of the day, regardless of that being my opinion, just because that's my opinion does not mean that person should take my opinion on board. Mm-hmm. And I'm quite happy for that. Mm-hmm. There's no point giving your opinion on something if you think it's gospel and that you're just right and whatever else. And also, a lot of the time, and this is what I love, is people, we're allowed opinions. We're allowed, of course you are, but you don't have to
8: put your opinion on everyone. Yeah.
10: No, you don't have to fucking do that. If someone asks me, then I'll tell them the truth. Mm. However, if you don't ask me, I don't need to tell you because I'm not going to upset someone purposely by going, well, I think this and I think, because what the fuck does it matter what I think?
8: Mm-hmm. Yeah.
10: Do you know what I mean?
8: I definitely, like in my 20s, I used to be the girl that would tell my friends what I thought of their partners.
10: Yeah.
8: But because they were maybe cheating on them or they'd done something, and I would always be the girl that was like, wow, your partner cheated on you. But it never, ever, ever went in my favor. I thought I was doing the right thing because I would be telling someone, your partner's fucking cheating on you. But the only person that gets the shit is the delivery person.
10: Yeah, don't shoot the messenger.
8: Yeah. And yeah. I always would. And I mean, look, if someone's cheating on someone and I'm close to that person, I will always say something. But maybe I would do it. Maybe I would do it very differently now. I definitely wasn't quite very eloquent in the way that I would share that information.
10: You've got to be honest. If people want to know your opinion, I completely get that. And sometimes people don't like it when you give an opinion that they don't agree with. But if you ask for the opinion, then you're going to get it. However, just because you have an opinion does not mean you have to tell everyone your opinion, because opinions are like arseholes. Everyone has one. Mm. It's a really old saying, but it's fucking true. Everyone's got an opinion on everything.
8: Mm.
10: However, the problem is that you get these really... I can't think of the word. There's a word for it. But you get these people that just seem to think they have to tell everyone exactly what they think about everything all the time. Yeah. There's absolutely no need to do that. I completely get freedom of speech and fucking, you know, yeah. I can say it's just my opinion. But it's the same as, look at, what's the thing? Fucking hell, I can't even fucking think properly today. It's like trolling type stuff.
8: Yeah.
10: Now, don't get me wrong. Trolling is fucking horrendous, right? But also you get people that say nasty things completely unnecessarily, but then when they're told, like, why the fuck have you said that? Well, it's my opinion. I can say what I want. But you didn't have to. You know, let's say you put up a picture up on Instagram and goes, well, you look like shit. You might think that. Mm-hmm. Don't get me wrong. I'll see things and I think, oh, fuck me. I'm not going to go, well, you look like shit. Mm-hmm. And then when someone goes, why the fuck have you said that? Well, it's my opinion.
8: Yeah,
10: that's absolutely fine for you to have that opinion. No one's saying that that's wrong. Why the fuck have you got to say it?
8: I was listening to a really, really juicy podcast last week, and
10: juicier than this one.
8: Juicier than ours. Fucking hell. It was so interesting because I, you know, when you pick up things about yourself and you're like, oh shit, do I do that? Hmm. And this woman was saying that when your friend calls you and they're like, I just need to like da da da, and they're saying all these things, and you're sat there literally on the edge of your seat thinking, I just got so much to say. She said the best thing you can say to someone in those moments is, do you want to be heard or do you want my opinion?
10: Mm.
8: And that's something I never ask people. Not that I put my opinions on people, but I've always got something to say because I might have experienced it myself.
10: Yeah.
8: But the best thing you can ask someone when they're calling you or they've said, can we have a coffee, is do you just want to be heard? Because if that's it and they just want to vent, you're not ready for someone else's opinion.
10: Mm.
8: But it's as a friend, you do want to support, and you maybe think, and especially I have this, maybe it's an error or it's a good or bad thing, I don't know, but I feel like my way of supporting is to share my opinion.
10: Yeah, and I think that's probably part of the... Because it's not a bad thing to share your opinion. I'm not saying it is, but... when it's wanted, like
8: exactly, just it has to be invited.
10: But we all have this thing, and don't get me wrong, I'm sitting there like saying this like I'm fucking an angel. No, not at all. Like I've done it before. Like someone tells you something, you go, well, that's fucking bollocks. Like you don't need to give your opinion.
8: Mm.
10: I'm quite happy if people don't take my opinion on board and it doesn't bother me in the slightest. Whereas you get some people give an opinion and then get the ump.
8: I told you, yeah, well, I didn't ask your fucking opinion and I didn't ask you of me for...
10: But then it's my pet hate when people go, well, listen, it's just my opinion. Like, as if it gets them... When you say something that's wankerish, by going, well, it's just my opinion, you know what I mean? Does not get you... No. You've said something wankerish.
8: It's like saying sorry, but not meaning it. I'm sorry, but it's just how I feel. Well, you're not fucking sorry. And actually no one needed to hear that that's just how you feel. That's your ego wanting to hear everyone to hear how you feel.
10: But the problem is, and I'm guilty with it, we all, like, you know, everyone is, we love to hear the sound of our own voice. And everyone likes to think that they're right all the time. But at the end of the day, listen, we all live our own lives. And as long as you do things in life, when we all fuck up and make mistakes and whatever else, and sometimes you should have listened to people's opinions because it might have saved you an awful lot of trouble or whatever else. But that's the beauty of hindsight, isn't it?
8: Mm.
10: Whose opinion does matter to you?
8: Anyone I'm close with, my family's really do, their opinion matters, but equally, they
10: don't have to take it. Yeah, different
8: life to me. So sometimes my friends who are from London have lived and moved away from like the hometown, moved to London. They know a little bit more about the lifestyle here and how it works and the things that we either crave or we need, or they're just a little bit more in tune with who I am today. So my families do matter, but also they just live differently to me. They're never going to get my London life, and I would never expect them to. So I'll take on board their opinion, especially if I'm coming off as a twat. That means a lot. I really would take on their opinion because I think, well, if you think it, someone else thinks it. So like, I don't want to be horrible to people, but I guess my friends are really, you know, my friends challenge me, and that's why they're my friends. We all challenge each other.
10: It's good to be challenged. It's good to be challenged because, and this is another thing, as much as it's other people's opinions, also this is another, my opinion, or I get things wrong all the time, all the time. Like we all do. And sometimes it is good to be challenged and have other people's opinions because it might make you see things differently.
8: 100%. However,
10: and it's, you have to be the sort of person that can take on other people's opinions when you ask, does that make sense?
8: Like, it's the invite. Yeah. It's like any good friend will say, can I give you my opinion on this?
10: Yeah.
8: Like, and then you're like, yeah, do you know what? But if I'm sometimes not ready to hear things,
10: no.
8: And I'll just say, babe, like, today I don't want to hear it. Like, yeah. I know I might be in the wrong. Just today is not the day to hear it. And I'm honest about that. It's like setting a boundary.
10: And having the humility to admit when you're wrong is really important as well. Especially for, you know, someone like me, because I am wrong 90% of the time. However, I think I'm right 100% of the time.
8: You always do, otherwise we wouldn't do it.
10: But yeah, but if you are wrong about stuff, you know, it's, you have to admit that. You have to own your shit, don't you?
8: Yeah. Well, that's how you grow.
10: Yeah.
8: Own it.
10: Own your shit. Right. That was our last.
8: That was our opinions.
10: That was our opinions on. That was our opinions on people's opinions.
8: Yeah.
10: So let us know your opinion on opinions. This is normally the time before we go into listeners' questions and stories where, I'm going to remind people that we're listening to the Fubar Radio. The Fubar Radio.
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10: 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But as it is our last show, don't bother getting in contact with us because we
8: Bother getting in contact, but also listen to us.
10: Yes.
8: Like, so please do listen to all our old shows because I'm sure at some point it will look good for someone.
10: Yes.
8: You know what I mean? Someone will care.
10: Yes, we have done nearly 60 different topics, all sorts of things, and you can listen to all of them things on Fubar Radio and across all sorts of other bits and bobs. So please do that because, you know, it's our legacy.
8: It is. It is our legacy.
10: For the very sad last time, we're going to do listeners' questions and stories.
8: Ooh-wee! This is one of my favourite parts.
10: Well,
8: one of.
10: So we're going to start with a story from Zach.
8: Where's Zach from?
10: Zach is from Dundee.
8: I think Zach is from New Zealand.
10: Oh, and what does that sound like?
8: Don't get me fucking started on this. I'll completely ruin his life and ours.
10: Okay, Zach, are you from New Zealand? Tell us.
11: So it's the first day. We go into Liverpool for a few drinks. Everything's going well. We end up going back to hers. So we're having a little boogie in the kitchen, dancing, feeling good. She comes to me and she says, "Zach, I've got a cat. Do you want any?" I said, "No, I'm good, thanks." I didn't really trust her. She takes a big spoonful of this cat and then sniffs it down. She struggles. It's that much cat. And I'm like, fucking hell, champ. So after 10 minutes, she comes up to me and says, "Karen's upstairs." She repeats it like 3 times. And I'm like, well, I'm getting a bit creeped out now. Anyway, we carry on dancing. I'm like, is she seeing shit? Maybe she's tripping already. So after maybe about another 20 minutes, she runs to the door and she just says, "They're here." And I'm like, who the fuck's she on about? She says, "They're here, Zach." So I fucking open the door. There's no one there, thank God. She pushes past me and goes, "Guys, what are you doing? Come on inside." And she's literally talking to thin air. There's no one out there. So I get the door closed and eventually by saying that they're actually inside, these imaginary people, and it works. We're all good. So she says, "Oh, Zach, sleep here." I shouldn't, but I fucking did because I'm drunk as a skunk and a bit of a horny dog as well. And I wake up and a bit later and I can just sense something's off. And I open my eyes and I can see a shadow above me. So I open them fucking rapid, and it's her stood over me. And she just says, "Zach, you need to leave." And I'm like, "Thank fuck, yeah, I do." So I start rushing. I get my fucking clothes on. And I look at the time. It's like 3:45 or something. She's let me sleep for like half an hour, if that. So as I'm trying to get changed, she's fucking on my back. She's saying, "Zach, fucking get your clothes on. Get out of my fucking house," basically. And she already had a taxi waiting outside for her, which I thought was a bit weird. Anyway, so we never really spoke again. And that was it, really.
8: Wow.
10: Wow.
8: So firstly, I thought he said cat, and I was like, why is he so fussed about a fucking cat? Right.
10: No, cat. Cat. So went on a date and then got back, having a few drinks and a little dance around the kitchen, and your date gets off her tits on cat. That is the moment I think you leave.
8: Yeah.
10: I mean, however...
8: Well, what did he call himself? A horny dog or something?
10: A horny dog.
8: A horny dog and something else.
10: But however horny you are, it would worry me sleeping with someone who thinks that there's a full party going on when there's only two of you.
8: Well, for me, it's the door thing, knocking, allowing people in that aren't there.
10: What do you do in that situation? Do you pretend you can see these people?
8: Oh, I would. If I'm like, he's clearly fucking living this, I would be worried about what he'd do. If that's how, that's his level of fucked, then what's he going to do to me if I try and say I want to leave?
10: The funny

0: your story?
1: So, Jen, story. Jen is from Wales, I think.
0: I think she's from Scotland.
1: Okay.
2: So a few years back, I got on an online date. So I got and met him at a really busy pub, sort of family type of pub, that kind of thing. And I got there and the first thing I noticed is he's like 15 years older than his pictures. But I'm quite interested in people, so I thought I'll just sit down and have a quick drink with the guy and see what he's about. He's clutching this box. I remember it's like a navy blue box, like almost like a jewellery, like a watch box, that sort of thing. And starts to tell me he's a domination master and he's looking for a submissive, like a full-time submissive. And I'm like, okay. And they said, what's this box you're clutching? So he passes it over going, it's a present for you. And then tells me that he's looking, for me to be his submissive potentially. So I open the box and I'm about a foot away from a table of guys. And I flipped it open and I see this big metal butt plug. So I just flipped the lid back down very quickly. He's like, okay, move the conversation on. And he's like, do you know what that is? And I'm like, yeah. And he's prattling on about his favourite colour being like purple, I think he mentioned. And I'm like, whatever, yeah. Anyway, so I kind of make my excuses and leave. For some reason, I take the box with me. Anyway, so I get home, look at this thing properly, and there's a great big purple gem on the end of the butt plug. I did actually end up keeping hold of it for a few years. I took it to work to show a friend that's just like a bit into all that. She priced it up and we were gobsmacked at how much he'd actually spent on this thing. That was the last I've ever seen of him, and definitely the weirdest date I've ever been on.
1: I mean, listen, Jen, yeah. It sounds like my guy there has watched, what's that film, 50 Shades of Grey, a little bit too much, and just thought he was...
0: What kind of chat were they having beforehand to get to this level where he thinks that bringing a butt plug on the date is cool?
1: This is the context of it, is that actually that might have been missed out, is that actually they were sexting, maybe. I don't know. Because if they're just having normal chat beforehand and then you just turn up with a butt plug, firstly, respect that hustle. Go get what you want, son.
0: What's the app? Isn't that
1: by the sounds
0: app?
1: Of it, hold on. Producer just said she had no idea he was a dominatrix. Is dominatrix the word for the man, or is it called something else? Is it still a dominatrix? I don't know. So she had no idea. So it sounds like actually he did just randomly just rock up with a butt plug.
0: What a guy.
1: How would you feel if he went, listen, I've got a little present for you. So nice to meet you. Really glad you came for this drink. Here's a butt plug.
0: Yeah, I'd make my excuses and leave.
1: Would you take the butt plug with you?
0: Yeah, probably.
1: Yeah. Well, it's a present after all.
0: It's a little bit weird for me, but I'm going to take it anyway. Yeah.
1: Would I take the butt plug?
0: Yeah,
1: I'd add it to my collection.
0: Jen, sorry about your day, and I hope the next one's not as fucking weird, but...
1: Well, I think you should just get your own back, and on your next day, I think you should take the butt plug and give it to the other person, just see how they react.
0: That's quite nice. It's like acts of service. It's a gift, just giving gifts to people.
1: Because also,
0: enjoy it and like it.
1: But how funny would that be if you did that and then the person went, what the fuck is this? And you went, that's the reaction I was looking for, because this is what someone bought me. Because what a great conversation starter for a date.
0: Maybe we're missing the point here, because he's actually spent a lot of money on this. She said at the end that they found out how expensive this was. Maybe he's gone home and he's the one like, fuck Jen, I fucking bought her a really expensive butt plug and she's an ungrateful cow.
1: Yeah, bitch.
0: Yeah. Maybe we're seeing it from the wrong angle.
1: Maybe. Jen's or he probably here. Went back to his dungeon and his house dungeon.
0: I think Jen's the problem. I don't think it's him.
1: You think, basically.
0: He's going to take the time and effort to buy her a really expensive gift and she's rejected.
1: Yeah, normally people go with flowers. Or something, but he just he just wanted the butt plug and said, yeah.
0: Different, yeah. Right, who's next?
1: Well, we're going to do some advice now, I think.
0: Oh, God. These poor people.
1: All right,
0: advice.
1: We're going to do some advice from Chelsea. So I'm going to read this out to you. So this is advice from Chelsea. What's your take on fuck buddies and trying not to catch feelings? If you do catch them, what do you do? Should I tell that person and walk away or carry on as we are? Cece, take it away.
0: I...

0: it just because it started out as fuck buddies, it doesn't mean it has to go in that direction or continue in that direction. If you're catching feelings, you need to say something because then you're tricking yourself on them. And who knows, they might actually feel the same way. And if they don't feel the same way, you're still tricking yourself because you're then entering into something where you're hoping they're probably going to change. And if they're just not on that level, then they're not on that level. So
1: Do you think you can have a fuck buddy without catching feelings?
0: I can't, but someone else might. I personally can't, but that's, it depends on your makeup. Women release a hormone when we have sex. It's a fake hormone. So we naturally think that we like this person more than we do. Men don't have that hormone. So we will, if you take that into account, it's always going to be a little bit harder for a female because we get this. It's a fake hormone until it runs out and it gets out your system again. You think you're into this person and you're not. And to try and tell yourself that, oh, it's not me, it's the hormone, it's quite hard to do.
1: Okay. All right. So scientifically, it's proven that women catch feelings. Is this what we're
0: This
1: saying?
0: hormone makes you feel like you've caught feelings, yeah.
1: Okay. All right. Interesting. I didn't know
0: Okay, yeah.
1: that. I think you can just have fuck buddies and not. Well, listen, if you're having sex with someone, regardless, you're catching. You've got feelings for that. Like you like that person. But obviously, by catch feelings, I think that's slightly different. I do think you can have sex with someone and not want a relationship, and it just be quite casual. But I do think it's quite hard because normally, someone always does end up catching feelings. It's very rare that you get two people that are both on the same page. And I agree with CC. With what you do, yes, you should tell that person completely. And if it's the case that they're not in the same boat, then yeah, you do have to end it. Because
0: Then you're just lying.
1: trying to change someone, it doesn't work. And unfortunately, it's happened. I've been in situations like that before, where people may have feelings or whatever else, and just think that over time that that person's going to change. And sometimes it doesn't. And actually, all you end up doing is hurting yourself. So,
0: I agree. Have you got a bird cage in your back garden?
1: it's just, I've got the door open. Why, can you hear a lot of birds?
0: That is loud as fuck. It's quite lovely. No, leave it. I like it. It's quite therapeutic actually. I can just see you sitting there with your plant, like slumped over in your chair with your birds chatting in your ear.
1: Yeah, I'm sort of in the country a little bit. I've got a forest at the back of me, haven't I? So it's, there's lots of.
0: Oh, now your fucking phone's trying to compete. Get rid of that. It's not quite the same sound, is it?
1: No, it's not quite the same. So yeah,
0: Next. Well,
1: last
0: we concluded. Are we done with that one? I think,
1: we're
0: yeah.
1: concluded. We're
0: Okay.
1: concluded. So this last one is the best we've ever had in terms of dating story, according to Georgia, our producer. So she's hyped this up. She has built this to being the best we've ever had. So should we
0: And
1: go for it?
0: his name's Peter,
1: And
0: so
1: his
0: it's
1: name's
0: got to be
1: Peter.
0: fucking brilliant. So I think he's from Essex.
1: So, Peter, let's hear it.
2: So, met a girl on Tinder, we matched. We organised basically a one-night thing. Everything seemed relatively normal. She gave me a beer, we sat there, we were having a drink, having a laugh. And all of a sudden, there's an armchair in the corner of the room, with, like, this big, like, fur-type throw over it. And I swear it moved. I'm like talking to her, but my eyes looking back. I'm like, that fucking moved. And about half an hour later, she sort of whispers in my ear. She says, I'm going to go off and, slip into something comfortable. I was like, all right, no worries, love. Crack on. So she goes off into the bedroom. I thought, right, I've got to find out. Pulled the fucking throw back, and there was these three little skinny, baldy old cats. I was like, oh God. And I tried to put the throw back on them, but I'd awoken them. In all the commotion, she's re-entered the room in a custom homemade outfit. This was not bought in no shop. She's made a cat suit, but an actual cat suit so she could look like a cat. It came with a collar and a bell and a name tag and ears. Granted, she'd skimped on the tailor, turned out to be the belt of a nana's dressing gown that she just stuck on her back. And she'd cut strategic holes in said suit as well. So let's just say she'd given herself a cat flap, quite literally. She meowed at me, started purring, which set off the real cats. So there's this weird feline choir just surrounded me in this little fucking living room in Bournemouth. She then hopped up onto the sofa and tried to crawl towards me on the back of the sofa, but forgot her sofa had wheels. She went plummeting to the floor, bless her. The noise that fucking land with the landing sent two of the cats off in a frenzy. I peered over the settee. She's clinging on like Mufasa in Lion King. I've helped her up. Said, come on, love, you know, these things happen. And she just turned round to me and said, get the fuck out, you dog-loving prick. She's burst into tears. The tail's gone. She's got two whiskers out of six left. I was like, what do you mean? No, get the fuck out. I was like, you know what it is, on hindsight, I'll happily get the fuck out. And I left. And I've never spoken to her since. Discuss that one.
0: Oh, fuck me.
1: Right, Peter, you didn't fucking disappoint, son, did ya?
0: Wow.
1: Yeah, I mean, listen, when you organised that Tinder date, I can't imagine that was the sort of pussy you were hoping for. But,
0: wow.
1: So, should we get straight to the point? I mean,
0: go on.
1: The cat suit.
0: Fuck now, me.
1: Whenever I hear these stories, it always makes me think, what would I do? What would I do in that situation? Because you've got two things you can do there. You can either just get the fuck out as soon as that happens, or you go along with it.
0: Oh, no. For me, like,
1: I'm going to be honest, I'd go along with it.
0: Nah.
1: I'd get a bowl of milk on the floor. I'd be having her on the... I'd be stroking her and I'd be...
0: Oh, God, no.
1: Because what a fucking experience.
0: Well, okay, maybe you're saying... But your way... Like, think of it another way around. When a guy walks into the room and I'm sat there and his three fucking cats and he's dressed as a cat, it gets a bit more weird.
1: I do think, yeah, listen.
0: Like, it's granted, not cat woman, is it? It's not cat man. Or yeah. Is there a cat man? I just don't know about cat man.
1: No, I don't think there is a cat man. But I mean, I would want to go because it would be such a weird situation. I don't know. I mean, I just don't.
0: I think my favourite part to all of that is when she said she walked to the room and meowed, and then the cat were in symphony with this, and they're all fucking.
1: The feline
0: singing.
1: Choir.
0: That is awesome.
1: Listen, if you're going to have the bollocks to do that and become a cat for the night and do that kind of role play thing where, you know, you're purring and doing what cats do and all that sort of shit, I can imagine...
0: I'm just, this is jokes.
1: Falling off the back of a sofa.
0: On sofa wheels.
1: Yeah, probably would kill the mood a little bit.
0: Oh my God. I could listen. I want to hear that again. I feel like there's so many different elements to this story. You're bang on, Pete. He does need to tell stories for a living.
1: Listen, it's a Peter thing. See, Peter, all Peters are great. But it's one of them things, you know, when you, you visualize something, because I really want to see the outfit. I mean, the dressing gown as a towel and the cat flap. I want to see the outfit. I want something like that to happen to me because I want to know what I'd do.
0: I'm sure he's got her digits. I'm sure he hasn't blocked her. I'm sure Peter can
1: Bournemouth ain't that too far. Pete, be a mate. Send me her number because yeah. I'll go around there with some fucking, you know, cat treats and shit and just play the game.
0: Wowee. That, do you know what, Georgia, you did not disappoint. That was, for me, the best story we've had.
1: Can you just imagine the awkwardness of sitting there and thinking she's going to slip and stay more comfortable, sat there and then seeing the ball cats and going, oh, God, that's weird, put the throw back on, and then having some all back in as a cat. Like, you know, one of them things where you wish that they'd been, like, you could see it. Because I would just love to have seen his face when someone walks in dressed as a cat. And start purring and shit.
0: Fucking hell. That's just so many levels of fucked up.
1: It's listen, each to their own. You know what I mean? We've had someone on the show that fucking fell in love with a plane and fucks a plane. Now we've got Catwoman. But again, you've got to think of it like this. Peter, this is another thing. I'm guessing this isn't the first time she's done that.
0: No, of course it isn't. If you're saying I'm going to slip into something more comfortable, this is obviously her thing.
1: So how many other people have gone away with it, have gone along with it, and then if you had gone along with it, what would have happened?
0: Well, people must have, right? Otherwise, she would have stopped at that point. She wouldn't be continuing to dress as Catwoman because it would have freaked her out. One seems to like or appreciate my efforts.
1: But what would have happened? Like, if you'd have gone along with it, what would you have been doing?
0: I can imagine what they were doing. I think the cats would have been involved. I think this wasn't just a her thing. This was her and her. This is when it goes back to what's priority. Is it your dogs? Is it your cat? Is it are your animals, or is it your partner? And I very much feel like her cats are, she's taking it to another level.
1: My favourite part of this whole thing is the fact that she obviously felt quite embarrassed about the fact that she was a terrible cat who fell off a sofa, and then decided to take her anger out on Peter by saying, "You dog-loving prick." It's not the fact that she's obviously completely and utterly fucking nuts dressed up as a cat with a dressing gown towel.
0: No.
1: It was a problem.
0: It's his fault. He's the problem.
1: It's Peter's problem because he's a weird guy because he likes dogs. Yeah. It's got nothing to do with the fact that that's fucking nuts. It's just down to the fact that obviously he's a dog person. It's the only possible reason this could be weird and he's not enjoying it is not because I've got a homemade cat costume on. It's because
0: he likes
1: dogs. Fucking dog-loving prick. What a wanker.
0: What a wanker. There we go.
1: What a wanker you are, you dog-loving fuck. What a knobhead. Don't ever fucking speak to us again, you dog-loving prick.
0: Wow.
1: Well, what a way to end.
0: Fucking brilliant. All right, Pete, before we leave, because I know the drag out's going to be another level, I'm just going to ask you, has there been a favourite or top moment or anything that's been stand out to you in the last 16 months?
1: Fuck. You know what? There's been a number. I think for me, probably standout was when we had Yuri because it had to be a Yuri moment for Valentine's Day doing the sex positions.
0: Okay, so that was his second time.
1: With the doll, yeah, when he was on with his little pants on and he was doing sex positions with Lola and Luna, his wife and mistress, sex dolls. That was up there because that's one of the most surreal things that's ever happened. So that's definitely up there. Favourite guests, other than Yuri, we've had some great ones, to be fair.
0: We really, really have. Like,
1: obviously, like Paul and Anna, I love. They're you know, good friends of mine. I think they were really, really good. But we've had some really, really good guests.
0: Yeah, we have. There's been a lot of.
1: What about you? Have you got a favourite?
0: I think that my favourite is Yuri the first time round because I had no expectations. I just didn't know what I was, you know, you just never know. So
1: our expectations were he was going to be complete nuts and that we weren't going to like him.
0: I didn't expect to like him. I was shocked at myself.
1: Also, the past 16 months, as Georgia has just reminded me in a little message, probably
3: production
1: one of the funniest
3: can only
1: things
3: put out so much
1: I have ever experienced per
3: episode. By the time you do all your ads, so they're very limited to how to build an episode,
4: of course.
3: How did you find watching that series back then? Was it all pretty much spot on, or do you feel like there were certain things that you wish had been in there?
1: No, I thought he said pain.
4: I think it was pretty spot on.
1: Or was it you that said it was pain?
0: Yeah, no, you did, and it was pain, wasn't it?
4: It displayed how I seen it in person.
1: We have a group chat, myself, Cece, and our producer, Georgia, with that video in, which I'm going to have to watch again after this. Because no matter how many times I've watched it, and I watched it 100 times,
4: for me, I think the only thing that maybe that could have changed was maybe making the series a little bit longer, maybe like 14 episodes, just to portray people a little bit more.
0: And for people from
4: the audience point of view to actually see what these characters are really like. Because realistically, if I'm getting to know you and I'm sat down with you now and I get to know you for 10 hours trying to get to know someone isn't enough time.
5: Exactly.
4: You know what I mean?
0: I think for me,
1: the context is a bit made very
4: conceived inside the show. I think
1: other than that, do you know what? Some of my favourite.
3: Is there a WhatsApp group with all of you?
1: Honest, it's just been there
3: is
1: a WhatsApp.
3: Has anyone left yet?
4: I've left multiple times.
3: Why have you left the WhatsApp group?
4: I don't agree with this. Sometimes I get caught with too much drama. Do you know what I mean? A bit too much drama.
0: We're
4: like, you know what? Fuck this WhatsApp group. I'm off out of here. Then a week later, I'll be missing a little bit.
1: know what as well? It's not even just us. It's the feedback from the people that listen to the show. It's been really lovely. Obviously, we have the...
4: I do like the leaving the Grammys on for a little bit,
1: you know, every week we have people send us their stories and ask for advice. We've had some great stories and some amazing things. So thank you for that. Because without your interaction, then they wouldn't have given a show.
4: People in there from like diverse places around the world.
0: Georgia,
4: people who have done like
0: anything that you just want to come on the show?
4: It's taking yourself away from it as well.
3: So literally,
1: yes, because this show every week is the three of us, not the two of us. So Georgia, we need to hear you.
3: Who fucked you off the most in the group chat? Major League. Spill some tea. What's the unseen tea of the old WhatsApps?
5: And I'd love to every second of waking up at ridiculous time in the morning to talk about sex and
4: me and Dan didn't really get on very well. We didn't really see eye to eye.
5: Do you know how I'm going to continue? Like, who's going to film me in on these crazy
4: I think
1: do you know
4: me,
1: what's really funny is the three of us obviously when we record the show we hear so many fucking wild things and we have conversations and wilder things that we can't put on the show is that throughout the week what we the three of us then do is go and tell everyone about the show because we go do you know what I heard or do you know what happened the other day or do you know this do you know what and it's become because it has been a fucking mental
4: but apart from that journey. I'll be back in
0: this week, show so is exactly.
3: Yeah. Thank you so much for coming in, Mike. Been an absolute pleasure. Thank you so much for being my amazing co-host. I've loved it. Thank you guys always for tuning in and listening, and we'll be back this time next week. Until then, ta-da.
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6: every single green vote that is counted across the country sends a very clear message to Keir Starmer?
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6: 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Are we a party that's growing quickly? Are there going to be challenges about how quickly we're growing? Absolutely, but we're ready to take on those challenges. And I think
0: I do get blown away on a weekly basis. Something is said, even if it's a story, we're laughing about it.
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0: It makes people quite transparent about mine.
1: Yeah, in reflection on what Cece just said there, she really enjoyed the fact that you're all so fucked up. It makes her feel better about it.
0: It makes people very normal.
1: Yeah, because we're all fucking, we're all fucked.
10: Enjoying even more.
1: So that is it then.
0: That is it.
10: It's the sound of mates getting home.
1: For the last time, I think there is in there's only one way to end.
10: Because you're twice as likely to be killed or seriously injured.
1: With the last ever circle of love.
0: See, I did
11: when
0: that.
11: When you notice something wrong, it tends to grow and eventually take over.
1: You all, goodbye.
11: To the point you can't really think of anything else. 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
14: Welcome back, everyone.
15: So Keir Starmer insists he will not walk away from the job of Prime Minister. Following more than a week of turbulence, which saw five of his ministers resign, PM says he's getting on with the job.
16: Oh, my God.
17: Life's going everywhere if you don't win now. I've got something... If you don't win, I've got something so spectacular for you.
18: I'm glad. Because if we do win, I've got something so spectacular for you, so it works by some
15: side. So Keir's leadership is likely to be challenged by Greater Manchester Mayor Andy Tony Burnham if he is successful in his bid to become Labour MP for Makerfield. Setting out his pitch, Burnham told an investment summit in Leeds that a vote for him was a vote to change Labour.
14: I know what my party has offered in the past has simply not been enough.
17: The only problem is
14: I want to help fix that, and I hope people will give me the chance to make that.
15: For the UK's growth this year. It's up from 0.8% to 1%. The Ebola outbreak has been declared a public health emergency of international concern. At least 100 people have died in the Democratic Republic of Congo and Uganda. Parents could face bigger fines if their children commit crimes. A shake-up of the youth justice system could also see parents jailed in the most extreme cases. Teachers have spoken of their pride in former pupil Aaron Ryan, the 31-year-old golfer, the first Englishman to win the US PGA Championship. Nick Anderson is head of Wolverhampton Grammar School.
16: He played golf all the time. It was the one thing he did. His dad was very much his first and only supporter in the early days. But I'd hope as a school we were very supportive at the time for him to achieve what he's achieved today.
15: And the iconic Fiesta could be making a comeback as an electric model. That's the latest from Radio News Hub. I'm David Hall.
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18: What your door is, because I will leave something specifically just by your door. I'll do a nice little gift.
17: You'll see it.
18: Okay, good.
17: When the parade will be going,
18: there'll be a city.
17: There's a massive city flag outside the balcony, so you will see it.
18: Okay.
17: Remember when the Carabao Cup.
18: Oh, of course, you've got that and you've got the FA Cup. Are they going to do a parade for that in Manchester?
17: Yeah, I think so.
18: Because obviously Liverpool did that back in
17: I think next Monday, so bank holiday Monday, they're going to do a parade. Which would be nice. It might be a final goodbye to Pep as well. I expect something on his future to be announced over the next 48 hours.
18: If you win the league, does he stay? If you lose the league, does he stay? Or is he not staying at all?
17: I just don't think he's going to stay.
18: Either way?
17: I don't think he'll stay.
18: Mad.
17: I don't think he'll stay. I think also, like, let's be honest, like, you can't win the league every year. And no, leaving when you've come second by, what, like, 2, 3, 4 points
18: and
17: won two trophies, it's a good way to go out.
18: Very good way to go out.
17: Especially when I don't think many people expected us to be in the position at the beginning of the season to do that.
18: Okay, interesting. That's fair. That's fair. So being a sports... I mean, it's not... You're not complaining about your job, though. It's not bad...
17: I love... I just talk about football.
18: Yeah, exactly.
17: Relentlessly just talk about football.
18: Just enjoy the vibe. You can see as I walked into the studio today, there's lots of energy. I'm happy because we're on the verge of something. Listen, it hasn't happened yet. And tonight, we'll see. Obviously, we'll talk about tonight's game, I'm sure, because it is a big day for Arsenal. I'm going to be there. I am going to be in the box, which I'm quite excited for. Not just any box, but it's KSI's box, which is known to be the best one in the Emirates. But before we go into all that talk of Burnley, Arsenal and City and Bournemouth tomorrow, of course, as you know, I know some players, so I've messaged some players to try and stop you guys. I did that already with Palace, didn't work. And he actually told me, I've got the DM saying he's going to try and he'll play it to the players. But it didn't work because you lot smoked them. So hopefully Bournemouth, though, I won't play anything, but I will let you know who or what that is in a second. This weekend has been, for me, a weekend off.
17: Nice.
18: I didn't really work apart from doing a little motivational video, but that's for myself. but this weekend, I got to enjoy the Cube. I went to London.
17: Sick.
18: The Cube experience. By the way, this is not... Again, we are available to be sponsored. We are available to do promotion.
17: 100%.
18: This is free of charge. I shouldn't be doing this, but I'll do it. The Cube is a great time.
17: I went in Manchester.
18: Are you done it? There's one in Manchester as well.
17: Yeah. I think the Manchester one was the first one. I went about 6-7 years ago. It's
18: six,
17: quality.
18: 6-7.
17: No, I'm cutting that out. I have final say on the edit. That's getting cut out.
18: I can't lie, something died inside me. Doing
17: that made me feel really unwell.
18: It's embarrassing.
17: You're an adult man.
18: But I watch, because I've been watching, look, I don't know why I watch KSI. I watched him, and he keeps, anyway, it doesn't matter. Big up, JJ.
17: Which, what games did you do in the Cube? I'm moving on from that. What games did you do in the Cube?
18: We did, you're blindfolded and have to step over the The stick, I smashed that one. That was
17: well,
18: a good
17: well,
18: one.
17: You have to remember where the stick is. Yeah, you have to like, yeah, yeah, yeah.
18: Easy
17: yeah,
18: peasy for me. The putting the, grabbing the cube, putting it through a hole, and then collecting it from the other side from your friend and then putting it back on the table. That was tough. Did that one though. We did do that one. The first activity we had to do was throw the ball at a target and it has to hit at the same time as your partner simultaneously. Now that, said they said that was the easiest one. We failed. We got to the last
17: chance. That sounds hard.
18: That's what I thought.
17: That sounds hard.
18: They said, this is your first one. This is very easy. I said, we have to time. It has to hit the exact same time. I said, this was not easy. I thought it was going to be. And then the speed of how you throw it, the heights of the targets are different. I'm like, this is not easy. So, but it was good fun. I can't lie. I actually want to go back because you only get to do 7 or 6. We did 6, I think. We did 6 or 7. And then...
17: Less than 8.
18: Yeah, but there you go. But there's like 22, I think. So I want to go back and do more.
17: Do them all.
18: Yeah, and there's good food
17: maybe
18: there.
17: Maybe we should go as a little food bar day out.
18: Can we do that? Yeah, to the producers and the CEO, if you're listening. We would like a nice fun day out with the cube when Arsenal win the league to celebrate.
17: Not to celebrate, but we'll go to commiserate. I just realised it wasn't the cube I went to, it was Crystal Maze. And I had to play that game where they chuck in like thousands of balls into your room and some of them are red. And like five red ones and you have to like pick the red ones.
18: Oh.
17: But it's also like, I can't really be arsed. Do you know what I mean? I'm not trying to be like a spoil sport, but when the 1,000 were in the room and there was 5 there and I had like a minute to get them, I was just like, there's just not really that much point because I'm not going to do it. I'm wearing nice club and I don't want to get sweaty. So I just sort of like left it. I was like throwing them around, just being a bit silly, being a bit boisterous.
18: If you want to know the different dynamics between myself and Kim, there is there for you, for your ears to listen to. Kim just sometimes thinks, forget, why am I doing, can't be asked. But it was me, I went in full enthusiasm. I actually dressed for the occasion. I wore a tracksuit bottoms because I didn't want to be, you know, I want to be flexible.
17: Light on your feet, nimble.
18: And, yeah, exactly, nimble. So agile. I was ready for it. I was excited. I was like a big kid, even though, big up the people that saw me in Arts for Footers and that, love you all, but I got recognised quite a lot there. It was, I don't know if it was embarrassing or not, but I was acting as I normally am. I'm quite like a child. And yeah, so that was interesting.
17: Interesting though, I do actually want to speak to you about this. How do you find getting recognised? Because since starting on DR Sports, which I'm very, very, very grateful for you to getting me in there.
18: There you go, come on, I'm glad you gave me the props.
17: A lot of time recently when I've been to City, for example, like both semi-final and the final, yep. I was like walking along with my dad and like a few people would like stop and like ask for pictures or stop and talk to me. And when I'd finish, like, my dad would be like, who's that guy? Why did you want a photo with him? And I was like, no, I think it was like the other way around, but I'm very, very, I'm a lot shy. I'm a lot more shy than you. As we've just experienced, I have a more negative mind.
18: Yes, correct.
17: I find it very uncomfortable at the moment.
18: You find it uncomfortable?
17: At the moment, because I don't feel like I deserve to be at the stage of recognition yet. Do you know what I mean?
18: No, but you're on a... That show is massively popular.
17: Yeah, like
18: 10,000 plus live viewers regularly, by the way. It crosses over 100,000 views across the week. It's in a very, very popular show. You deserve it. And you are now... I'll be honest, there's not many main speakers of Man City. Yeah. If I'm being honest, the fan, obviously, there's not very many of them. Obviously, if Arsenal's massively different. So you should be getting used to it. I know...
17: Do you enjoy it?
18: Yes, it's very humbling. It's very, I feel, yeah, very, yeah, I, yeah. I like, you have, it's unbelievable, if I'm honest. So sometimes I think it's unnecessary, but like, yeah, it's very rewarding. It's very humbling. Very grateful. I try and give people time because I was on the other end of that
17: 100%.
18: Back in the day when I used to watch YouTubers or people that I see online and I always want to get photos. And I remember some of them being like, okay, photo, and then leaving and being like, not really giving you the experience that, you know, I think you should give to people, especially younger people as well, like the younger fans, give them time of day, speak to them. I find it incredible, but you should be ready. You're going to get a lot more.
17: I hope so.
18: Yeah, you will.
17: To be fair, I just have to shout out this guy. I've forgotten his name. I was at Ipswich the other day.
18: Right.
17: Just before they were
18: leaving. You travel a lot, bro.
17: I spend most of the time in the car.
18: Flipping
17: hell. It is true, like most of the time in the car. But I was at Ipswich the other day. And this lovely lad came up to me and I had like the Sky Sports mag. He's like, can I take a picture with it? He was like, oh, I want to become a football journalist, whatever.
18: Yeah.
17: And he was just the sweetest little kid in the world.
18: Sweet.
17: And I wish him all the best. And I don't know what his name is. I've forgotten, but he's the sweetest guy in the world. I found his DM. I want to shout him out because he was well now.
18: Help him as well. So you see these things.
17: 100%.
18: There's people that stop me. I try and, especially people, they keep saying, I want to do what you're doing. I try and bring them to the studio, see behind the scenes.
17: You're really good at that.
18: Yeah, I try and really
17: You're not a gatekeeper.
18: People. Nah. Everyone can eat in this space. Everyone deserves an opportunity. Come on.
3: There are a lot of gatekeepers.
18: There's a lot.
3: There's, I mean, you are one in a million. Yeah. Everyone else is a gatekeeper. Let's be frank.
18: I'll be real. There's some people that, are in the space that really could anytime give me the hand up, but they won't. But it's fine. I don't pass that energy on. I try and give people the hand up, and that's how it should be, especially in this space where it's now becoming very much dominated by fans, and it's changing. It's not the legacy media. It's not have to do a qualification and go through all the, which I advise you should do still, though. But people are trying to get into the social media space and now become the new school journalists. But yeah, that was, I'm trying to think, what else happened? So, I had a weekend off and we just kind of discussed about work, but I saw that.
3: Did you watch the Celtic game? Celtic Hearts?
18: No.
3: Oh my God.
18: No.
3: Extraordinary.
18: Did Hearts end up with, no, Celtic won, didn't they? That's such a, are you happy about
3: it? Yeah, I love Celtic.
18: Oh, interesting. But they always, come on, do you want
3: it's
18: something,
3: bad,
18: different?
3: No, yeah,
18: something
3: it's bad. Different? It's bad for the game. It's bad, come for, on. The, it's bad for the league.
18: That's it's not unlike, you're a City fan and everyone wants someone different to win it. But yeah, that makes sense, actually. But they got
3: to be rewarded for being the best.
18: Oh, my God.
3: No, it was sad. But what an amazing occasion, though. Like, one game to decide the league. That no happen. One other than Celtic or Rangers has won it in over 40 years. Yeah. Hearts go to Celtic. Is 1-1 to the 87th minute. Hearts are going to win the league, and then Celtic score a goal. So exciting!
18: Was it Iheanacho that scored it or not?
3: Because Iheanacho scored the penalty the week before, which definitely wasn't a penalty. In fairness, so there was a
18: little
3: something happened.
18: Allegedly,
3: there. Something allegedly might have happened, but yeah,
18: fair. I was also going to say, I'm trying to think, a bit controversial. We're on a radio station, so it was the Unite the Kingdom March this weekend.
3: Oh my God.
18: The reason why I bring this up, because I had a viral video last year. I had no clue this march was, I didn't even know it was a thing. Honestly, had no clue. I was cycling through London on a line bike, going to the theatre to watch Matilda with my partner's family. And I turned a corner. I had to delete the video because it just got so much. I got so much abuse. I know I get abuse and I'm not used to it, but this was unforeseen. So I'm cycling to the theatre. I turn the corner. It must have been, I don't know what road it was, but I just see a load of flags coming my way, big march. And I'm like, oh no. I thought, listen, I'm a black man. If you don't know, I'm on a line bike. So I'm probably going to be very much a disturbance to this march. And I'm cycling towards, on my maps, it's saying go that way. So I pull out my phone and go, oh no, I am probably not the right race for this.
3: Yeah.
18: Even though, granted, they tried to tell me in the comments, is this all races? There was many of black people. I actually have photos and videos that I couldn't see one single
3: But when these Unite the Kingdom march pretend that there are black people there, it's the most pointless lie in the world.
18: I have an image and videos.
3: We can see the sun shining off your white heads.
18: Yes.
3: What are you pretending for?
18: Exactly. So I'm driving towards it, and I'm like, I better get off the line bike. I need to act very just correct, because I'm trying to have a nice normal day and get to where I need to get to. I didn't want to be a hindrance. Anyway, so I'm filming, get recognised a bit from AFTV and all that. But in the end, they were fine. But I post it like, I post me on the line bike saying, oh, probably not the race for this. It's probably not the right time for me to walk. Charge the opposite direction going through them to get through the road and go to a different road to get to the theatre. In the end, I posted it. It got like 1.8 million views within the first couple of days. The comments are outrageous. Outrageous. I'm not going to have to reel off any of them, but it's now being deleted off all platforms. But let me tell you, I got abuse from people that also literally live in my area as well, which is quite interesting, who I've grown up with.
3: You are living in...
18: That's fair. But I just was like, this is mad. But anyway, that happened this weekend. Funny enough, I was in London, didn't see anyone. It was actually quite empty, but it's probably because I was in those areas. But
3: very quickly a mental story about this, right?
18: Go on.
3: Do you remember during COVID there was a massive like white nationalist march in London in Trafalgar Square? Yep. And I'm pretty sure it was like called like Football Fans Alliance or something. Tried to like appropriate football. They obviously hadn't been for like a year to the ground, so they were like angry, whatever.
18: Yeah.
3: Anyway, we go, me and my ex-missus go as a Black Lives Matter protest, like a counter-protest.
18: Cool, yeah.
3: We turn up, there's literally 300, 400 of us. There's 20,000 of them. So we get circled and we're stood in the middle of Trafalgar Square. And like, it is just a nightmare. Like, coins are flying, lighters are flying, everything like that. People are like, oh, like, we need to just like protect our kids, blah, blah, blah. I was like, I really don't want to be here, whatever.
18: Yeah.
3: Anyway, we get word like, oh, like 1,000 lads are coming from South London, blah, blah, blah. They'll come and help us. They'll get us out of this situation. Because it was actually quite hairy.
20: No,
3: right?
20: Yeah.
3: Guess who leads that 1,000 march South of people? London.
20: Who?
3: Stormzy. So he comes.
20: Class.
3: He comes like basically.
20: This is a quality. This is a good story.
3: Yeah, but when have we ever got onto this before? We don't get onto white nationalism or Stormzy that often.
20: On VAR, are you serious? We don't.
3: Yeah, anyway, he comes storming in. Then like, then there's like the like white nationalists, like they split up. So then we're like chasing some of them. They're chasing some of us. Very exhilarating, very scary. But like, it was honestly like at one point, just like me, Stormzy, my ex-missus, just like running through the streets of London during COVID against like skinhead thugs that who were trying to throw coins at us.
20: It's a class story.
3: It's a good story, isn't it?
20: Big up Stormzy. I hope you told him to shut up.
3: Yeah, he's an absolute, he's such a legend.
20: Big up Stormzy, bro. Big up Big Michael. And also he's actually recently done a biopic, I think, on Ian Wright. It will be coming out soon. Big him up. Big up Jermaine as well, his manager. Love that story. And also just quickly in that march, the United Kingdom, that march, they had that video playing, which was quite funny, obviously, about immigrants and like the players, the footballers, Mo Farah and all that, basically celebrating, you know, Britain being diverse, which I think is very, very good.
3: It's the best bit about Britain.
20: Exactly. Right. But anyway, that was my weekend. Yeah. It was a nice one. I had a nice one, a relaxed. Now I get stressed and it comes back to football, which
3: can't be stressed about tonight.
20: No.
3: Burnley at home. You can't. I know you're not. You're acting up to the cameras. You're not stressed about
20: a little bit, yeah.
3: There's no way.
20: Didn't they draw? I think they drew with Liverpool. They've drawn with a few teams.
3: It's Burnley.
20: Kim, don't do this because this is reverse. I know what you're trying to do.
3: No, I'm just saying they could swap. Arteta could swap me for Rice and you for Havertz, still beat Burnley.
20: No way. Okay.
3: 100%.
20: I saw you play at Bramall Lane. I don't know about that. Actually, you won.
3: I won £2,500. Thank you very much.
20: Are we gonna? I mean, I know we don't have to mention the brand, but congratulations.
3: Oh, yeah. Actually, also, probably shouldn't have said that because the video's not out yet.
20: I don't matter.
3: Doesn't matter. No one knows the brand. No one knows the video.
20: Yeah, even. Brilliant, yeah, though. Congrats.
3: We won a competition at Bramall Lane and then played on the pitch. It was 1-1. I scored.
20: Yeah. Someone was very angry about that. You probably know who that is. He was very annoyed that you won that and he didn't. But that's how it is. That is how it is. Right, let's do some football talk. I'll be honest, because I had a week off, people. Weekend off. The big games... the final. I kind of skipped. I didn't really watch it. I was at the Cube. So I'm going to let Kim, after this, kind of discuss what went down over the weekend when it came to the football. And, okay, I might have seen a few things, so we'll discuss after this.
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13: 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I'm not a pervert. 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I'm just a bit of a boob guy.
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13: Not long ago, you couldn't leave your house due to mental health.
0: I just remember that first year, I really could not get out and I was really stuck in the sofa. I remember my back was ruined from just sitting down for most of the day. I was just stuck on the sofa then for another few days and I was thinking about this and going over this in my head and I realised that, like, my life was never going to change until I really started to find a way to make it work.
20: All right, Kim, you lot, you won the FA Cup. Talk about it, whatever.
17: It's good, though, isn't it? I feel like it's lost its magic a bit.
20: It has massively.
17: I do feel like it's lost its magic. I feel like the scrapping replays and doing all the things that they've done is...
20: Not turn up in suits? I know that was a big talking point. I don't know why.
17: I don't really care that much about it. I think, yeah, do you know what? It's actually quite nice. It's a nice tradition for the players to turn up in suits.
20: They should.
17: And I suppose it respects the competition. But I also think football's changed so much now. There's so much money in football that, like, CP Company, for example, sponsor City. They're not going to willingly let the players just turn up in whatever they want. They're going to sponsor them in their clothes and stuff like that. So I get it. I agree with you. I thought the game itself was really boring. Really, really boring. And I think... usually in finals, you want a little bit of jeopardy. So, like, even if you're playing... I think it would have been a better final if we were playing against Leeds. Wow. I think it would have been a way better final. Because, honestly, like, at no point did I think Chelsea were ever going to win that game. They had no shots in the first half.
20: Yeah, that's not good enough.
17: Like, we were really poor as well. And then,
20: so you weren't good defensively then? Or is that why they didn't have shots? Or is it just because the quality is just...
17: I mean, they didn't have very much of the ball. When they did right. The wrong thing. And we were obviously quite compact and we were quite good defensively. So yeah. We were all right. Semenyo obviously separates the game by a moment of absolute brilliance. And that's what you buy a player like that for. Like, I think it's beautiful for him to come to a club. He comes from Bournemouth. He's so excited about coming to a massive club. Then he scores the winner in the FA Cup final. He wins the Carabao. Like, it's not those individual moments. I think I'm happy for loads of players like that.
20: Yeah.
17: Like, I'll be happy individually for Declan Rice when Arsenal win the Premier League, because
20: you keep saying this, like, we haven't.
17: If you win the Premier League, but I'm saying when, because I'm putting the pressure and I'm putting the.
20: I can feel it. We're gonna discuss it after this, but yeah.
17: But no, yeah. The game was a bit of a non-event. It was really, really nice to win the FA Cup. You can't win the league every year. I think the season that we've had, pushing you so close, winning two cups, especially in a bit of what is a transition year. We bought a lot of players. There's uncertainty around the manager's future. It's been a really genuinely very successful season.
20: You've done
17: and
20: well,
17: I'm really
20: man.
17: Happy.
20: You've done well. You're going to end up with more trophies than Arsenal this season, which I think hurts me a tiny bit. But obviously, the level of trophy can be discussed. I think it's been exhausting this season. You guys have pushed us. It should have been done way before now. But I don't care. As long as Arsenal win the Premier League, Champions of England... I'm not even thinking, and it's a disgrace of me to not think about the Champions League. And I keep having a go at fans, Arsenal fans, for not taking the Champions League as actually a prospect that could happen. we just thrown it to the back of our minds. We're like, Premier League, Premier League, Premier League. But there could be a chance where you win both. I think it's a bit unlikely to win the Champions League, but the Premier League would be phenomenal for the whole city of Arsenal fans. It'll be mad. They're talking about Notting Hill Carnival. They're talking about so many different things. The younger generation, the now generation, the older generation. I've seen tattoos been done already. I've seen t-shirts been made. And yes, that might be the reason why a lot of people hate us. But
17: that is the reason.
20: Be prepared. It's going to get a lot worse. Anyway, let's go to rant of the week. I wanted to put it naturally, but let's see if we've got to get some things off our chests. And then we'll go to the new section, of course, Honesty Box, which I'm
17: cooking you today.
20: There you go. I'm actually quite scared.
17: No, you're
20: off.
17: Getting fried today, 100%.
20: Really?
17: We'll have to decide what the forfeit is first. But anyway.
20: Just for clarity and for everyone to understand, the last questions weren't from me. They were from our producer. They were a little bit from me, but also from our co-producer, Hugh. He obviously has an evil bone in his body. I am quite a nice human, I believe. I can't provide or produce really harsh questions. So I can't afford to lose this week, because it could be the biggest week of my Arsenal career. And I don't want what I had to do, what Kim's punishment was last week, saying that he wants Arsenal to win and stuff. I can't deal with that. So I'm hoping he's not too harsh, but he already said I'm getting cooked and I can answer the questions. Well, we'll see. Let's go to round of the week, Kim. What have you got prepared for this week, if you thought of anything? Because I'm trying to... Actually, mine could have been United Kingdom, but anyway, go on.
17: Oh man, it's just supermarkets, and one supermarket in particular at the moment. And I'm no, do you know what? They're never going to sponsor us. I don't care. Sainsbury's in Angel has blood on its hands. And I'll tell you why.
20: Oh Jesus, he's gone in strong. He's gone in strong.
17: I will tell you why.
20: Wow.
17: I'll tell you why.
20: Go. Oh, I've got a good one as well. Then sorry.
17: I absolutely hate big supermarkets. I think certain people with certain brains don't thrive in stressful or loud or busy environments. The supermarket is that for me. I will go in with a list. I'll always forget half of it. I find the whole thing really, really difficult. So my missus goes away for 3 weeks. She's in Nepal. I haven't been to a supermarket this year. I don't go. She does the
20: what?
17: She does the food shops. I'll do lots of things around the house. I won't go to the food shop. This is overstimulating for me. I can't deal with it. Sainsbury's in Angel is the closest one to my gaff, right?
20: Right.
17: So I go there all the time.
20: That's quite a big one.
17: Big one, right?
20: Yeah, it's a nice... that's your closest one. Mm. That's quite bougie, you know. Sorry, Angel's on
17: it. I mean, Waitrose is next door, which I've decided from now on... This is why I'm saying yes to shifts I don't want to do. I'm going in there because Sainsbury's I will never go into again. And I'll tell you why. The last time I went into Sainsbury's was the beginning of this year. Now, I've already laid down the foundation that I get overstimulated in supermarkets. I hate them. I find them super stressful. I can never find what I want. I never know where anything is. The last time I went in, Sainsbury's had decided for some reason that they would just change the entire layout of the store. So everything that used to be where I knew and I was comfortable with it.
20: They do that.
17: I walked in, the chicken was like in the far corner, the crisps were by the... Like, bro, come on. What is this? It's not like an Easter egg hunt. Like, I've come in to do my shopping. I've got a list in my head because I'm obviously maybe not 100% neurotypical, but in my head, I've already planned out the route that I'm going to walk through the supermarket.
20: Wow.
17: So I can be as efficient as possible and get all of my stuff. Then I go in and they've changed the layout. I was really hungover this day and I super, super humiliated and embarrassed myself by having a go at one of the blokes who was just stacking the shelves. I was like, why do you just change it in here all the time? Like, seriously, like, what's wrong with you? Like, why do you keep on changing it? And he just didn't care. And then I walked out the supermarket. I was like, you are pathetic.
20: Yeah.
17: You just had an argument with a bloke who doesn't care at all about them changing the supermarket. Anyway.
20: If someone from Manchester, that is a very London thing to do.
17: I haven't been in for 6 months, but obviously Roxy's gone away to Nepal for 3 weeks.
20: Okay, 6 months. And,
17: or whenever, and you're whenever the beginning of the 5 months.
20: Well, you're moaning that it's course it. Well, actually, no. Sainsbury's tend to always... you're right, though. That they shouldn't, but they do that.
17: Roxy goes away. Yep. I'm on my own. She's away for 3 weeks.
20: Right.
17: I go into Sainsbury's on the first day.
20: Right.
17: They've changed it again. They've changed it again. Now, it changed at the beginning of the year. It's not even June, and I've changed it again. And this is my second time in there, and I'm on my own here. I can't go home. I have to stay in, because she can't do the shopping because she's away. And Cecil, honestly... you know, like when you're so angry, you want to cry. Yeah. I actually felt like I was going to throw an actual tantrum on the floor. I can't believe it. Why are you changing? Why, though?
20: This is the producer of my show.
17: No, but why change? Why? Why change?
20: I haven't got the
17: answer. Everything changes all the time now, but why do you need to change the layout of a supermarket?
20: Online shopping, maybe?
17: Is it because certain things aren't selling well and you want to bring them to the
20: front? I don't know, but could you online shop to stop you from...
17: I'm just not doing it anymore, man. I'm just going to buy what I need for the day from a little shop and that's it. I can't deal with it anymore. Wow. And there's got to be people out there who hate supermarkets as well and the stress of shopping.
20: You are earning some good money because you're saying you're going to shop in Waitrose
17: now. I have to.
20: You're saying you're going to do individual shops instead of going to big supermarkets to get discounts.
17: I can't do it anymore.
20: A tantrum because they changed the...
17: And if they do it again, if I go in again in 6 months and it's changed... Something's happening in that store.
20: So anyone from Sainsbury's and Angel, if you're listening, please, please.
17: For the love of God.
20: For the show, do change it. One more time.
17: Please don't.
20: I'll be real. That's an interesting one. But I actually have an interest. It's very specific because it really, really grinded my gears this weekend. But the thing is, it's very specific. And it's also like, I don't know, it really rattled me. But also, I also realised that, you know, I can't lose it at people because, again, I'm not well known, but I get very worried about really kicking off in public because people tend to stop and be like, awesome. So I went to Curry's this weekend. I need a new oven, people. The grill in my oven is broken.
17: Is that you trying to get a free oven?
20: I would love that.
17: Yeah, okay, so, just making sure.
20: So I would love that, actually. I didn't even think of that. But now, any oven retailers are available, please let me know. So the grill in my oven's broken. So I, Me and my partner, we visited Curry's last month. The one we wanted was there. Lovely, cool. Because of the colour of the oven, my missus, I don't know if I want to get in. I was like, if you want to get a fancy bougie oven, we might as well do a whole kitchen change, but we're not going to do that. So let's just get this one. She's like, let's think about it. Went back a month later. It's still there. It's online as well. We go into Curry's and I say, there it is. Let's buy it. Hi, lady. Please, can we have this oven? She goes to the iPad. It's out of stock. But I can see it. It's there. No, no, no. We haven't got the stock for it. Right. Okay, that's confused me, but that's fine. Okay, that's fine. If it's out of stock, all well and good. All well and good. I'll go online and find it somewhere else, because at the time I was looking online because it said it's out of stock. So I looked online, found some other places. Go home. Let's find some places that send a specific oven. It's a Beko oven. It's grey and black, just so everyone knows. It's got air fryer feature as well. Anyway, so then I'm looking online. The websites that have it and sell it for cheaper than it is in Curry's, I've been told they're quite fraudulent, scammy websites. Mm. So I say, okay, don't go on there. I go back to the Curry's website and pay full price for it. I'll go to it, pay for it full price. I add it to my cart. I go to press checkout and buy. Can't deliver to your home. Can't install it. Weird. Okay. Take off those specifications, those options, take them off. Just go and order it, whatever. I'll get rid of it. I'll get a plumber to put it in, whatever. I don't even know. I'll sort. Press checkout, press confirm. It's out of stock. I'm like...
3: They're mugging you off.
20: What? It's out of stock on the whole of Curry's. 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I went on there, it's on the website.
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20: It's a chopty. Anyway, Liberty. 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I actually felt really good to get it off my chest, because that's the only thing that pissed me off this weekend. Off this, honestly, box.
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9: The issues that we have, or the thoughts and feelings that we have around our weight, a lot of them come from our mums. I remember my auntie saying to me, before your mum died, she was worried that you were getting fat. And I remember that, you know, and I, and my auntie, who's now in her 70s, is still, she still talks about, you know, how thin she is or isn't. She compares my body type to her body type, to my cousins. You know, she still has that kind of obsession.
20: I'm really enjoying today's show. Really enjoying it, can't lie.
8: I'm about to ruin it.
20: Oh, no, honesty box. Okay.
8: I just want to tell you, last time I came on...
20: Yes.
8: I obviously lost Honesty Box. The forfeit was to put up an Instagram story for an hour, which you dictated for me. I put it on, saying how I was excited for the Arsenal title parade. These are the replies I got. A US Guantanamo waterboarding job couldn't have got that information out of me. Hope Robbie's paid you for that. Sold your soul for an ounce of Robbie's dough. Half scarf Qatari. So, I'm not losing today. That's a non-negotiable. I can't deal with that again. It's taken me quite a lot of time to get respect back.

0: from Arsenal fans as well. So a lot of people are going to watch it. It's only an hour, but an hour can change my whole life.
1: Yeah.
0: I have haters waiting for my demise today.
1: Let's just make it an Instagram story again then.
0: Yeah, we will do an Instagram story. I think that's the best way to do it. Yeah. Unless you... Yeah, I don't really know...
1: Okay. Well, we'll see what happens then. You just need to win.
0: I don't need to win. I just need to be truthful. Yeah, just it's honestly truthful. I just got to just say, tell the truth, which I will do.
1: Oh my God, I can't wait for this.
0: Oh no.
1: Go on, you can go first.
0: No, you go first.
1: Because I'm going to go two-footed, so you're going to get nothing out of me.
0: Straight away, you're going to go two-footed.
1: Yeah, 100%.
0: And mine aren't even that tough. That's the thing. My questions are actually quite kind. Where did I write? Okay. Name the exact Arsenal fan you hate the most.
1: Oof.
0: Not bad.
1: That's quite bad, I think.
0: Oh, we're going to name him. It's quite harsh, isn't it?
1: That is quite harsh. The Arsenal fan.
0: Is that going to be a rival fan? So it could have been Man United as well, but that'd be cool. I don't know.
1: Oh, can it be Man United?
0: Oh, that might be too easy, letting him off the hook.
1: No, I've got an Arsenal fan. I need to actually think about Arsenal fans that I hate.
0: Anyway, I need one.
1: Because I work with them and they actually quite sound...
0: In real life, online,
1: they're really, really annoying. I genuinely can't think. I can tell you my United one is that Steve Howson.
0: Yeah, fair.
1: Wow. My hatred for him bursts through my chest every day. He is horrible.
0: I'll take that. All right, go on.
1: Okay.
0: Remember I did that. Yep. Everyone, producers... Remember, I was quite fair there. So be easy. If I have to,
1: you do bowler league and work with a lot of influencers. Who is the least favourite you've encountered?
0: wait. In general, or just a bowler league? Wait, in general, a bowler league. Oh, this is tough.
1: A bowler league. Because you still go every week at bowler league.
0: You are a
1: who's your least favourite? Who's your least favourite
0: nerd?
1: Who's your least favourite bowler league influencer?
0: Oh my days. Oh, that is a good question. Everyone has been so lovely to me. There's one person who refused to do a piece of content for me, but I really am a fan of him. Okay. I think that's the only person.
1: Just a name. Just one name and we'll move on straight.
0: No, because I have to explain it. No, because then the clip will make me look like I really am a fan of this person. So, Daniel Sturridge.
1: I've heard you say something.
0: Oh, you did
1: the
0: story, yeah. So I asked him to do the walk, the Max Damon walk, and he refused to do it. One, because of the team I represent, but even still, come on, man. Like, well, everyone knows we're here to do content.
1: Yeah,
0: do the content. Have a laugh. Like, yeah, geez, like it went, and it was literally 2 seconds. And then, yeah, anyway, so that was that. So Daniel Sturridge for me. I guess that's not bad. I can deal with
1: okay,
0: that. Ooh, which Man City fan influencer needs to be extinct, made extinct? And why?
1: There is one.
0: I know, right?
1: I actually know
0: two that you'll probably be like, yeah, no way, why they're here.
1: But the one thing, I will 100% say what I'm about to say. I'm fine with saying this. The one thing I think that separates City fans and City fan influencers and people like me who make content representing the name of Manchester City.
0: But you go, different.
1: This is what I mean. For example, like me, Big Stee, Chompy. Yeah. All go to every single game. Go to all home games. Go to most away games. Spend loads of money on City. Been City fans their whole lives.
0: But there's some others.
1: Boovy, not from Manchester at all. Pretty sure I've never seen him at a game. I don't know if he does go to games. Doesn't sound like a City fan. Doesn't really represent the club that well. I just feel like he's realised that there was a niche supporting City like 5-6 years ago. Mm. Jumped on the train with it and. I don't think that he's a particularly authentic City fan. But there's no jealousy. He's smashed it. He's played the game really well and he's done what he's done.
0: It's juicy, though. I can't lie. I didn't know he was good. Wow, you went... You committed to that one.
1: But it's true, though, isn't it? Yeah, it's a fair... I'm not cussing him out for being a terrible person or a terrible...
0: No, of course not.
1: ...content creator. But, like, I just think the less authentic you are, the less I'm likely to engage with your content.
0: I have another one, but we'll talk about it off air.
1: Yeah, okay, fine.
0: Go on.
1: Oh, okay.
0: Oh, wow.
1: What is the most... Oh. What is the...
0: Don't do that. Look at him.
1: To be fair, I'm just... You're not going to... Well, I don't know. What is the most problematic sponsorship you've ever done?
0: Most problematic sponsorship I've done.

0: Oh, I'm kind of new to the sponsorship game, if I'm honest. AFTV on the other hand, they might have a lot to answer for, but that's thank God that's not me. And I haven't been faced many of the problematic ones for them. But for me, sponsorships, I mean, nothing's really been problematic. I almost got scammed for one, a betting one, but it was fake. Yeah, Kim, I'll be honest. I'm trying to. Obviously, I do betting sponsors, right? To some people,
1: we have to.
0: Yeah, and people portray me as obviously a mentor. I go to football clubs and stuff, so it's not a great look. But I'm sorry, people. We got to eat. I got to think. As harsh as this is, I have to also think about myself as well. And I have a daughter now to raise. I have, you know what I mean. So I've done a few betting companies. It hasn't been problematic, but I know people don't always feel happy with me promoting gambling. But
1: yeah, I think that's fair.
0: But I always say gamble responsibly and all that, and follow the T's and C's, and 18 and above 18 or 25. Oh, I hope I got that right. But yeah, so I think that's it. I'm trying to think. I'm on a glorious run. MG, L'Oreal, some betting on this. Drink aware. You're gonna, it's all coming. It's
1: for a guy who loves drinking, that's an unusual one.
0: Don't drink. That's gonna be interesting when that one drops. Yeah. But yeah, I think that's it. Nothing's really been problematic. I'll be honest, I'm quite an open book. This is where I'm quite good on these honesty boxes. I worry about certain things, but I can be honest. I'm quite an open book. So yeah, sorry. That was quite a weak answer, but that's the truth. And I'm just trying to think. Anything else? I don't really get sponsored. I've only just come into this era. Anyway, what's one thing? What's one thing that you would abandon your future child for?
1: Oof. That's what?
0: It's deep and it's nothing to do with football. I don't know how you believe. I don't know what you stand for, but is there anything? It's tough.
1: Abandoning my future child. Well, if they were a knobhead, I'd happily abandon them, right?
0: I don't know if you would.
1: If they were evil and they did something horrendous, I would happily abandon them. If they turned into they're probably not going to, because both their parents would be brown, but if they turned into some sort of Nazi, I probably would abandon them, right?
0: I'd hope so. Some people say that, I don't know. I mean,
1: if they're a terrible person, the thing is, I'm a very, very firm believer, and I'll tell you an interesting fact, actually.
0: Go on.
1: I'm a very firm believer in that the family you choose is more important than the family you're born with. I'm not one of those people who, because I'm related to you by blood, even though you're my second cousin, I have to like you and feel like this.
0: Ooh.
1: I don't really care about that. I care about my friends, and I care about the family that I've chosen to make my friends.
0: Really?
1: And I'll tell you a really interesting fact, just very quickly.
0: Yeah, go for it. This is leading very well.
1: You know the phrase, blood is thicker than water?
0: Mm-hmm.
1: You know, a lot of people think that that means family
0: is first.
1: The actual full phrase is, the blood of the covenant is thicker than the water of the womb. So the blood of the church, the family you choose, is more important than the water of the womb, the family that you're born into. So it means the complete opposite. And I back that heavily. So yeah, if my child was an absolute horror, I'd sack it off straight away.
0: Serious, yeah?
1: Yeah, 100%.
0: As in a horror, so murdering people, not if it's a baddie behaves.
1: It's just a baddie. Done something actually bad.
0: Okay. Yeah, that's not bad. That's a good answer. That's true. I believe that.
1: Who?
0: Oh, here we go. Last one. Come on, Cecil. We can get through this.
1: Which prominent content creator do you think is stealing a living? Football content creator. Who do you think is genuinely not good at their job? And shouldn't be where they are.
0: Can we not clip this one?
1: We won't put this on socials.
0: This is so good on socials. Who's stealing a living? I mean, there's one that... There is a few. There's a lot out there, if I'm honest. But, I can do... The easy answer for me is... I do want to get clips. I don't like to mention this person because they've tried to draw me out a few times and I kill them by not responding.
1: Mm.
0: So there's obviously a content creator called Lee Gunner, who's an Arsenal fan who just hates the demise of Arsenal is what he fries for. He doesn't live in this country, he doesn't go to games anymore. He's obviously surviving off, well, he is off YouTube and content and Twitter and stuff. So I just think that for me. I don't know. They've gone about it the wrong way. Listen, each their own. Everyone creates content their own way. There will be as negative people that, you know, I subscribe to, or I wouldn't say negative, but they can be quite harsh on the point. But I just think he takes it overboard. So for me, it'll be that. I'm trying to think. Is anyone else just like? Yeah, I think that's it.
1: Fair play.
0: Yeah, I think that's it. I'm happy with that.
1: Congratulations. Well done. We both did it.
0: Honesty.
1: I don't want to clip up much of that. But it's good stuff, though.
0: Yeah,
1: it's good. All good stuff.
0: It's good. I'm glad I got it out of the way. I'm glad that. Yeah. my ball sack's a bit tight. But that's because of stress and
1: it is cold in here, to be fair.
0: Yeah, it's also that as well. Thank you. They put the aircon on because I was warm earlier, but now it's quite cold.
1: Right, we've got to run through these agony aunts quickly.
0: Come and talk to
1: me. Some of these are class.
0: I can't believe. Okay, go on, run this. I'm quite excited that you're a very good producer.
1: This, by the way, this is good.
0: Go on.
1: And I'm very, very intrigued to know where you stand on it. I went out for dinner with a group of my mates, and a couple of them went all out. Starters, cocktails, a lot. While I just had a main and water. When the bill came,
0: where are you getting these agony arts from? Because
1: they happen all the time.
0: To me, though.
1: When the bill came, they suggested splitting it evenly. I didn't say anything at the time, but it annoyed me. Do I say something next time, or is this how it is?
0: Is this genuine? Lead judge spoke to you about this?
1: No.
0: Stop lying.
1: I swear my life.
0: Kim.
1: I swear my life. Me and my missus found this morning.
0: No, actually. I am not an idiot. Listen, these agony arts, right, funny enough, seem to be very direct of how my life is. So AFT, when we go on our way trips, I like to order a lot of food, yeah? I eat two dinners. So be it. I'll say it, okay?
1: We've seen you at the food bar Christmas dinner, we know.
0: Yes, I will order food, I will enjoy. Even this weekend, I went to 74 Duke Street. I ordered two dinners. It's a very Instagrammable place. I had my shoes off and some Arab lady, she was very angry at me. But okay, we all eat in the same place. We can all afford it, love. My feet don't smell. Anyway, I had to just get that off my chest. I ordered two dinners. I ordered the prawns and I also ordered the salmon, mains. Yep. Sometimes I like to split the bill. I will always split the bill. Do you know what? And if anyone has a problem with it, I'll pay for my own food as well.
1: Do you think you should split the bill?
0: Sorry.
1: No matter what you order? You go out as a group. Because I actually do.
0: I
1: think usually with your friends it comes around. There'll be a time when you're not that hungry. There'll be a time when they're really hungry, and vice versa. But I think it comes around. I think there's nothing, and I'm not in a position where I can like spaff money all the time. But I think there's nothing more embarrassing than going out with like friends or family,
0: and then being like,
1: and they're like, oh, well, you actually had two pieces of bread. So
0: I hate that.
1: Makes me feel sick. Same, I'd rather just not go out.
0: Same, it cringes me out. That's why I say split the bill, and also like. One, if you don't want to split the bill, if you're unhappy with it, cool, take your money off and then split it. Like,
1: yeah.
0: I'm cool with it. Also, just on, again, it's more personal. Like, I don't drink alcohol normally when I'm out, when I'm eating dinners and food. People buy beers and stuff. I don't do that. So, yes, I get two dinners, but you also get the alcohol bill. Yeah, so I'm like, just split it. Like,
1: split it.
0: I'm easy.
1: Okay, this one. Whew. I was on my partner's phone and pictures of his ex came up on the photo memories. You know, like...
0: Yeah, on Apple, yep.
1: I asked him to delete them and he refused to do so.
0: Oh.
1: Am I overreacting or is this cause for breakup?
0: Oh. No, it's not cause...
1: What are the pictures? Why are you keeping them? I get it, though. I get, like, you might have a nice memory of going to a certain place. But what? When are you looking at that photo? What are you looking at it for? Why?
0: Oh, this is actually quite a good one. I can't lie. This is quite a good one. Oh, that's a good one.
1: I'm not sure.
0: No,
1: I'm
0: because
1: sure
0: if I'm abroad and it's somewhere I liked, a trip, and you're kind of having proof that you're there, even though your partner's in the photo, you can't really argue it if I'm honest. But don't split up over it. Like, ask your partner why are you keeping it. If there's a valid reason, which I think the woman's brain, I'm not generalising, but they wouldn't be probably a valid reason for it. I don't know. I'm very protective of like whatever's on my phone is on my phone. Like I don't. So there should be trust there. But also, yeah. I mean, because having a photo on there though. What does that mean for the guy? It doesn't mean he's chatting to the, like.
1: Doesn't mean he's yeah.
0: So do you know what I mean?
1: No. The thing is, having a photo on it on your phone and not deleting it is fine. But if your missus is like, delete that. That's a bit weird. It's a picture of you two standing in front of the Arc de Triomphe. You're probably like, yeah, I might actually delete that. It's a bit odd. You know you've gone. You don't need a picture of your ex on your phone.
0: What happens if it's your only photo of you in France?
1: Go France again.
0: Okay, fair. Oh, I'm just checking. If they're lipsing and it's out of the arch, different.
1: Bro, this one.
0: Go on.
1: This is now we're getting to a certain age now where this is like a regular occurrence. I've been invited to a wedding, but I genuinely can't afford to factor.
0: Fair.
1: I can't afford to go once you factor in travel, hotel, gift and all of Fair. That. The couple aren't super close friends anymore. I feel bad saying no, but it's a lot of money. Should I go? No.
0: Yeah, nah.
1: What level of friendship do you think you have to go to a wedding?
0: I've been invited to some random ones and I'm like, brother, I don't know you no. like that.
1: And I know it's cost you money, but it's also costing me money.
0: Yeah.
1: And I don't really want to spend my money on hanging out with your people.
0: Yeah.
1: I'd rather spend my own money hanging out with my own people.
0: The answer is just no. But also, like, again, I'll go personal. Like, people, thank the heavens, know that I'm quite a busy human being. So they always say, you're invited to our broad wedding, but I understand you're busy, blah, blah. So I just say, listen, World Cup, listen, yeah. Arsenal. So luckily,
1: if I invited you to my wedding, would you come?
0: Yeah.
1: Would you?
0: Yeah, I think after this campaign of us, yeah, and I got you, yeah, I think.
1: Spend a lot of time together.
0: Agreed.
1: Now.
0: And also, I think I'm going to enjoy seeing your success. You're going to be, I already know, I spoke to Rob about this, you're going to, you've got a very good year coming up ahead of you, I think. So I like to see. Yeah, the not listen. It's not it's you doing the work, but the rewards of okay, we brought you in,
1: yeah, 100%,
0: and all that. So I would and I'd like to be a part of that. And I think a lot of the people, hopefully, that you bring will also be some of the people that you've in your once your career's developed as well. You'll be bringing them that we're friends with, we're mutual friends with. So yeah, that'll be definitely. Like
1: that's nice.
0: No, 100%. Even that's like nice, my AFTV lot and all that. And again, and some of them are new. I consider them, when people ask me, they're my friends now. People say that's your work. No, they're not my work colleagues. So a lot of them
1: when you work in football, you're just naturally friends yeah. with people more than you would be in an office.
0: Facts. I spend majority of my time with you guys. And plus, like, football is so consistent.
1: And it's so emotional as well.
0: Yeah. And I speak to you more than, if I'm being honest, my friends from home, I probably speak to you more.
1: Yeah,
0: I'm with you every week. I don't see them. I just said to Yasmin, I said, like, we did a boys' day out because I don't see them. It's been, like, 6 months. So, really, I've seen you more than my actual friends I grew up with. So, yes, I would. Yeah, the answer is yes.
1: Well, you're not invited.
0: Yeah, I was going to say, don't ask me the reverse question because I don't think I'm having a wedding. But we'll see. We might do. I don't really believe in all that. But anyway, maybe get the red shirt. Yeah, we'll see. That's a conversation for another day.
1: Leave that one.
0: Right. yes. I mean, is Fantasy 11? Can we? Is there time for it?
1: No time.
0: Oh, people.
1: We've already gone over time. Well over time.
0: We're well over time. It is added time here on VAR. Are you serious? An extra time. So sadly, we can't squeeze in penalties and do the Fantasy 11. But next week, we might be able to squeeze in a bit of Fantasy 11. Fun. I know you guys are missing it. I'm missing it a little bit again. It's my favourite.
1: Next week, you're going to be hungover.
0: Oh, next week. What is happening next week? Is it bank holiday?
1: It's the day after. It's bank holiday Monday.
0: Hold on, wait, sorry. Wait, is the Champions League final the day before, Saturday?
1: No, that's the weekend after.
0: Okay, so you scared me then. All right, well, yeah, I'll be, we'll have something for you all. Hope you enjoyed today's show on Fubar Radio. It is VAR, are you serious? Thank you very much to Kim Kafari. Thank you very much to the people in the back. We love and leave you. Enjoy the rest of your week and let's hope Arsenal win tonight and we go on and win the Premier League. Take care.
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2: VAR, you serious? 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
11: This is one sport where it's unforgiving. 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All their opinions are different, and they all think their opinion matters, and they don't mind voicing it. Yeah. So we're trying to create somebody for that. You know, you have to be robust, you have to be mentally strong.
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13: The show where I go through your favourite people's phones to expose their grubby little secrets.
14: The year so far,
13: with me today is comedian and small dog impersonator, it's David Thomas.
15: Hello.
14: The Met Office say it could be hotter than the
13: stage. That's good.
14: Yeah. And then Monday could be the warmest May day.
13: I'd like it to be smaller.
14: It's also expected to be the busiest bank holiday weekend on the roads in 2 years.
13: Wow, he's good. He's good. This is a TikTok video that you've reposted to Instagram.
16: Make sure that you've got.
17: I did wonder why you were
16: travelling
17: with
16: young children.
13: Oh, you! Wow, what a pro! You just went with that. You just thought that's how they start every episode.
17: Yeah, I just thought you were doing like zany off the cuff humour, and you were like
14: a gas explosion at a coal mine in China has left over 80 people.
13: Yeah, yeah. We could do more. Ah, here's David. He's a large emu.
17: What does an emu sound like?
13: Exactly like that.
14: Dozens are
13: now, this is the real test of an animal
14: impersonator. Chinese President Xi Jinping has called for an all-out effort to rescue.
13: Now do an ostrich.
14: Hello. The first weekend of campaigning will get underway in Makerfield today.
13: That's
14: for the
13: bang on.
14: Next
13: did you think
14: month.
13: An ostrich is in the room?
14: That includes Andy Burnham, who's viewed as a challenger to Sakir Starmer.
13: So, I might interview it. What's this ostrich's name?
14: The Greater Manchester Mayor has launched
13: David
14: his campaign
13: Thomas.
14: Yesterday, saying
13: incredible. What's it like being an ostrich?
14: The Conservatives, the Dems, Reform UK, Restore Britain, and the Monster Raving Mummy Party have all put up candidates.
17: I don't know anything else about my people.
14: 200,000 community gardens will benefit from charity fund to boost climate action.
17: Ostrich,
14: the organisation say the money will help thousands of existing gardens.
13: Okay, so you've left. When you go back to your ostrich,
14: and it'll be Middlesbrough who take on Hull
13: right,
14: City
13: I am
14: Wembley
13: so sorry.
14: Stadium in the Championship.
13: It's just that it was like
14: final.
13: If I said, what do you
14: Southampton were expelled after they were found to have spied on.
13: Oh well, I'd probably say being alive,
14: Kim Hellberg is Middlesbrough head coach.
18: A lot of
13: right, yeah, no, I do see that. That's a blind spot.
18: Having think they're going to go to Wembley for supporters in terms of not knowing when to play the game. I have a lot of sympathy for a lot of different people.
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17: I was going to say that was it.
13: Bit of a stretch.
17: Very good.
13: Bit of a stretch. Oh, it's a bit of a stretch. That joke about it being a bit of a stretch is a bit of a stretch, actually.
17: Is this how the intro normally goes?
13: Every time, yeah. It's weird how verbatim you've done it, to be honest. Yeah. Every other guest walks out exactly the same time. No, you did an Instagram video pretending to be a dog, didn't you?
17: Oh, yeah, that's what we were talking about.
13: Yep.
17: Yeah. Well, I wanted to preface something as well just before we get into it. So I've seen that you like to promote whatever guest has been on each time with a photo of the back of their head.
13: Yeah.
17: A comment that keeps me up at night sometimes is a comment I got about the back of my head once.
13: Oh my God.
17: On Instagram. So somebody tagged their mate and put, "I actually think he's quite funny." So like the word actually just diminishes everything else in that
13: sentence. Yeah, yeah, yeah.
17: And then friend replied with, "It's not that I don't think he's funny. I just used to find him a lot more funny. Then I realised how flat the back of his head is, and now I can't watch his videos anymore."
13: Well, I mean...
17: So I've never... And now I'm dead subconscious about the back of my head.
13: Dead
17: subconscious? self-conscious.
13: Yeah, if you were dead subconscious about it, we wouldn't be talking about it.
17: It is in the back of my mind, so...
13: Yeah, that's... Yeah, the back of your head is so flat, you fucked up the word self-conscious.
17: Just them all here.
13: Can we see it?
17: Yeah, please, because, like, I don't... Oh, God. Is that especially flat?
13: That is, I'm going to say, the most normal back of a head I've ever seen.
17: Thank you.
13: Like, I really was so like, there's going to be a fucking White Cliff of Dover there.
17: I just look like a Lego brick on the back of my head.
13: No, you just look like...
17: Just a normal human with a normal human head.
13: Does it feel flat?
17: Do I have a feel?
13: Yeah, I'll come over. Is this okay?
17: This is fine. Does it feel particularly flat?
13: It feels... Well, have a go on mine.
17: Oh, that's so round. That's disgusting. Oh, you round head.
13: Okay. It feels flatter than it looks.
17: But he could tell. He could tell how flat it would feel.
13: Yeah. Have you looked at that guy on Instagram? Have you looked at the side of his head?
17: Do you know what? I don't even know if I went on his profile. And I couldn't now find the comment because it was a while ago, but I think about it a lot.
13: Yeah, yeah. Well, I mean, I didn't ever think about my hairline until I started making comedy on the internet. And
17: people
13: then...
17: on the internet are ruthless.
13: Yeah, yeah.
17: Aren't they?
13: So ruthless.
17: And like sometimes, I don't know if you get this, you'll make a joke about the most peaceful, surface level, innocuous thing and people will get so angry.
13: Yeah.
17: The anger that lives in people on like Instagram reels.
13: There's going to be a lot of anger underneath the clip of the ostrich walking out.
17: If you edit me with ostrich legs, I think that'll alleviate a lot of the anger.
13: The producer looks terrified. He's got enough on his plate as it is. He can't edit in ostrich
17: legs.
13: Edit
17: me with ostrich legs or he walks. For real.
13: Are you going to do it, Hugh?
17: He's nodding.
13: He said he's not going to do it.
17: He just nodded.
13: He's lying. I've got his phone, to be fair. He's left this time, but he's left his phone. Oh, he's actually gone for the door. Thanks for handing me your phone, David Thomas.
17: That's all right. Would you like my passcode?
13: Yeah.
17: For my face?
13: You're touching ass on this picture.
17: I am, yeah. It's a photo of me stroking a donkey.
13: Yeah. On the head.
17: On the head. Yeah, yeah, yeah. I'm not touching an ass on the ass.
13: Are you getting a head transplant? Getting the back of the donkey's head on yours?
17: Yeah, donkey hair is all the rage in Turkey now. So they like, they fly you out and they put donkey's hair on the back of your head to make you look like a normal boy.
13: That is that's why it looks fine now, but yeah, it feels exactly. Weird. Yeah.
17: Okay. So yours.
13: We're in his phone. Are you excited about this?
17: No.
13: Why not?
17: Not even remotely.
13: Do you trust me?
17: Also no.
13: Yeah, that's fair. I'm not even offended by that because we've only just met.
17: No, yeah, you're sketchy. And I mean that.
13: Because I make comedy on the internet.
17: No, I just mean it.
13: Oh. Why, what sketchy?
17: I just don't like the cut of your jib. I just thought it the second I met you.
13: Wow. What thought, what about the first impression?
17: I've just told you.
13: Yeah, but why?
17: I just didn't like the cut of your jib.
13: Oh, so it's like, okay.
17: What is a jib?
13: Q? What is a jib?
17: Q, what's a jib?
13: I think it's an outfit. A triangular staysail set forward of the mast. Trying to say you didn't like my penis?
17: I'm a big fan of that. To be fair, but we haven't got there yet.
13: Oh, this is one of those things. Oh, everything is naval, isn't it?
17: It is.
13: Look
17: how upset Penny Lancaster is in the corner as well. She's distraught.
13: Penny Lancaster lives in Camden with her partner. See photos.
17: Why is she crying at that?
13: Hugh, click on that right now. Oh my God.
17: No.
13: It's disappeared.
17: Who missold Penny Lancaster car finance agreements in name?
13: So where it says Black Horse Refunds.
17: Was that the same advert?
13: Can you refresh this? Because there was an advert for... Oh, yeah, it's rolling through. There you go, quick. Okay. David, read this out.
17: Crazy expensive... What? Not if you scroll down.
13: What the fuck are you doing? What are you doing? He's coming here.
17: What's your problem?
13: If you do that again, he walks.
17: I'm going to walk further and further each time.
13: It's going to be a nightmare.
17: Until this takes 4 hours.
13: For the listener, David was reading like a professional ostrich or emu. He was doing really well reading.
17: Thank you.
13: He was reading so well, and then Hugh just scrolled down past it.
17: Donkey's in that picture as well.
13: Here we go. This is from 10factorialrocks.com.
17: My favourite website.
13: Yeah.
17: Crazy expensive celebrity houses only millionaires could afford. I want to see Penny Lancaster. Can we go straight to her?
13: Yeah.
17: What is that, actually? Sorry.
13: Yeah, scroll up. God.
17: The face of a so-called... It's gone.
13: Oh my God, this is the jankiest website I've ever seen.
17: Am I going to get you guys like a massive virus now?
13: Yeah, yeah, yeah.
17: Watch Penny Lancaster not even be on it.
13: Oh my God, Command F. Command F, you. Control F.
17: Scotty Pippin.
13: Penny. Search Penny. She's there are no results. Penny Lancaster isn't on there.
17: As if.
13: It's amazing that this...
17: We've got Larry Bird and Michael Jordan.
13: Celine Dion. Lancaster. But the thing that sold us on this article was Penny Lancaster, who I'm going to be honest, no idea who she is.
17: No, me neither. I just saw that she looked really sad.
13: Oh, yeah, she was crying because she lives in
17: Penny
13: Camden.
17: Lancaster's house?
13: She's a British model.
17: Right, okay.
13: Right. Fucking hell. We've never got 11 minutes into the record and I haven't even looked at the phone. We've just been scrolling through our own computer.
17: We've just been invested in Penny Lancaster's house.
13: Yeah. Okay. Wow. Okay. Lovely home screen. You've got it all. Shopping stuff, social media, useful stuff, productivity and games. Those are the categories of your things.
17: Yeah. I think that's the names that Apple has given me when I've made folders.
13: Oh, yeah?
17: Because I don't know the difference between, say, like useful stuff and productivity, for example.
13: Useful stuff is you've got... A banking app?
17: Yeah.
13: Pharmacy to you, yeah. City Mapper, Uber, Duolingo, Files, Calculator, Google Maps.
17: Yeah, like just useful things in general.
13: Yeah.
17: But then none of that's productive.
13: No, in productivity, you've got notes, Google Drive, Google Docs, voice memos, Gmail, YouTube Studio, Gig Gag, layout,
17: all and business. Settings. All business.
13: All business.
17: Yeah, especially settings.
13: You've got five services included with your purchase.
17: It's a fairly new phone.
13: Is it?
17: So I got like Apple TV Plus.
13: Apple TV, free for 3 months. 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
17: If you want to, you can have them.
13: Amazing.
17: Do you want my Apple Arcade for 3 months?
13: Not remotely. I both have an Android and don't need it. You haven't accepted the offer?
17: No, I haven't. And what I have for Apple TV?
13: It expires April. You have not. Apple TV, 3 for 3 months.
17: Well, I've got it.
13: You haven't accepted it?
17: Well, I don't know how that's functioning.
13: I think somebody's...
17: Because I've been watching it.
13: I think somebody's paying for
17: I've
13: Apple.
17: I've been rewatching Severance on something.
13: Have you?
17: Yeah. What are we going to do about this?
13: I don't know. I've not done anything wrong.
17: Stop accusing me of not accepting Apple's generous offers. If you're watching this, Apple Arcade is a fantastic... brand deals allowed. Is that all right if I just do like...
13: Really would be great for us.
17: No, for me.
13: I don't know if you can get a brand deal on this show just for this episode for you.
17: I'm not doing it then.
13: Fucking hell, is he going to walk again?
17: God. I've walked as far as I can walk. I've got my steps in for the day. And you've got my phone, so it wouldn't count.
13: Oh, do you count your steps on your phone?
17: I do, yeah. Although, there'll be some days where I think we will be like double figures.
13: Double figures, that's not... how do you find your steps, please?
17: Do you want me to find it for you, Grant?
13: Yes, please!
17: All right, give it here. Come on.
13: 4,323 today.
17: Yeah. That's probably the journey here.
13: Yeah. You walked from all the way?
17: Yep. All 4,000 steps of it.
13: Your headphone audio exposure has gone over the limit.
17: Yeah, almost every day.
13: Almost every day?
17: Yeah, that's really going to do like lasting damage to my ears, I think.
13: Yeah, that's no good, man.
17: No, but I just can't be told what to do.
13: 424% exposure.
17: What? Of, like, noise levels?
13: Yeah, yeah.
17: 400-something percent?
13: I don't really know what it means.
17: That sounds insane.
13: Yeah, I mean, it sounds...
17: I'm surprised I can still hear.
13: Yeah. So you've been listening. Your average level is... you've been listening at 92 decibels for 11 hours and 37 minutes.
17: That sounds like a lot.
13: It is a lot.
17: I don't know what that means. I just like loud music and fast cars, baby.
13: There's no info on here on fast cars, unfortunately.
17: Did I not fill that bit in?
13: No, you haven't updated your health details. You haven't done a mental health questionnaire.
17: Yeah, well...
13: do you want to do that now?
17: Yeah, go on then.
13: Okay. Are you 13 years or older?
17: Just about.
13: Yeah, okay. Begin. I hope this isn't long. Over the last 2 weeks, how often have you been bothered by the following problems? Feeling nervous, anxious, or on edge? Not at all. Several days, more than half the days, nearly every day.
17: Nearly every day. Okay. I'm in a constant state of anxiety.
13: Okay. Not being able to stop or control worrying?
17: Just nearly every day.
13: Nearly every day.
17: I say, constant state of anxiety.
13: Worrying too much about different things?
17: Every day.
13: Nearly every day?
17: Are you going to get me sectioned?
13: Being so restless that it's hard to sit still. You've got up and walked out twice already.
17: Every day.
13: Okay. Becoming easily annoyed or irritable?
17: What do you fucking mean by that?
13: Okay. I'm just asking a question. Do you find
17: every day
13: little interest or pleasure in doing things?
17: Oh, never. I have so much pleasure in doing things.
13: Not at all. Yeah. This is the first not at all.
17: I'm anxious, but I'll go out there.
13: Okay, we've only got a couple more left. Uh-oh. Feeling down, depressed, or hopeless?
17: No, just no, scared, not at all. Baby.
13: Okay, scared for positive. Trouble falling asleep or sleeping too much? Fuck off! That's not fair. What in the Goldilocks question is that?
17: Yeah, no, just right. No, I my sleep's terrible.
13: Feeling bad about yourself or that you're a failure or have let yourself or your family down?
17: Whoa. No, I don't think so. Oh my God, that felt like, I mean, it's quite personal the whole way through, but that got so personal so fast. And also, like, if you are filling this out because you're genuinely struggling with your mental health, what? And then it goes, yeah. Do you feel like a failure and you feel like you're letting you and your family down?
13: Yeah, because feeling bad about yourself or that you're a failure or that have let yourself down.
17: Yeah, they're also, like, a few different things, aren't
13: they?
17: Yeah,
13: but then letting your family down.
17: Wow.
13: Not at all several days, more than half the days, nearly every day.
17: I'm going to say not at all. I don't think I'm letting my family down.
13: Trouble concentrating on things such as reading the newspaper or watching television.
17: What'd you say? Comedy.
13: Moving or speaking so slowly that other people could have noticed.
17: I'm going to resist the urge to speak in slow-mo. No,
13: or the opposite, being so fidgety or restless that you've been moving around a lot more than usual.
17: No, not really.
13: Not at all.
17: Despite the fact that I've got up to leave twice, we've already covered that one.
13: Good. Bloody hell. That's nice. That is intense. Can I enter this, or will I just not enter it?
17: No, you can enter it. Yeah, let's see what it says.
13: Your results.
17: Do I need help?
13: David, you're a severe anxiety risk. You've got a mild risk of depression.
17: Come on.
13: The next steps. This isn't funny. Like, this is... I don't know what side I'm on. I don't know what I'm doing. It's really important to talk about your mental health. And if you are struggling, you've got
17: to get help. And I'm a big advocate for that.
13: Me too. And this is terrible, but it's also very funny.
17: No, it is. So I'm a severe anxiety risk.
13: It's just funny that you can export the PDF of these results.
17: Send it to my GP.
13: Yeah. It can be important to discuss your... This is true. This is serious. It can be important to discuss your risk of anxiety with someone you trust, like me on a radio show.
17: Yeah. I don't want to make a joke now.
13: You do?
17: No, I don't.
13: Oh, okay.
17: No, I just agree with that message.
13: Yeah, that's just nice.
17: Everyone should speak about their mental health.
13: Yeah, and it's
17: get help.
13: Stupid that there's any sort of taboo around it.
17: Yeah, don't suffer in silence.
13: Oh, I've got... You wouldn't be like, oh, I'm not going to tell anyone about my broken leg.
17: Yeah, right?
13: It'd be fucking mental.
17: And then be like, I don't want to burden anyone with the fact that my leg's broken.
13: Yeah, yeah.
17: So I'm going to pretend it's not.
13: Yeah. And it's terrible if you're an ostrich and you've broken your leg, because you can't fly.
17: You can't fly anyway.
13: Oh.
17: Oh, no, I see what you mean.
13: Yeah,
17: now.
13: Yeah, yeah.
17: Sorry.
13: Yeah. No, that's okay.
17: A stupid ostrich with mental health problems.
13: We should go to an ad break. And yeah. if you're feeling in the ad break sad and scared, just talk to your phone or come on this show and we'll help you out. Seriously, though, mental health's important.
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17: Good.
13: You like very that? Good, yeah. 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I always just do the bit and then look at the guest and see what's happened.
17: Yeah, I think you needed me to like that bit then.
13: Big time.
17: You were like, we're baking.
13: Right?
17: Are we baking?
13: Are we baking?
17: Are we baking?
13: Yeah, yeah. If you're a pizza, what toppings would you have?
17: If I was a pizza, or if I ordered pizza, did you ask? Sorry.
13: Both.
17: Okay. You didn't ask both, though, did you?
13: I did. You heard both, so that's what I meant. I'm just a very efficient questioner.
17: I'm a bit of a basic bitch. I just love a pepperoni pizza.
13: Yeah.
17: A pepperoni pizza, I could eat that all day, every day.
13: Yeah.
17: But if I was a pizza, I'd be the one with an egg in the middle.
13: Oh.
17: Because...
13: You're an ostrich.
17: Because I'm an ostrich.
13: Yeah.
17: And I love big eggs.
13: Yeah. Yeah. That is mad. There's a restaurant in Leeds that any time we drive past it, whoever's in the car, I'm like, first time I had an egg and a pizza was in there. Because I couldn't believe it.
17: How old were you?
13: I was like 12.
17: Oh, yeah, all right, fair enough. I thought this was like a really recent thing. You just got an egg on pizza and you're like, I had an egg on a pizza in there.
13: My mum's like, you're 34, what are you talking about? Yeah. Shut up. We were there, yeah. When's the first time you had an egg on a pizza?
17: Oh, when I was but a boy. I was 4 and sent out of the house with nothing but the boots on my feet and clothes on my back. Worked a long, hard day that day and finally scraped together enough to get an egg on a pizza. Lasted me 3 weeks, that did. Then I was probably about the same age as you, like 10, 12, kind of. It were hard.
13: Yeah, it were hard.
17: It were hard, Will.
13: Only one Fiorentina pizza between me and the old family.
17: Aye, but we made it work.
13: We made it work.
17: I only ever had crusts growing up. Didn't have the egg until I was a man.
13: Never got none of this Domino's dip.
17: My father would come in and say, I've earned that egg today. You have crust, boy. You'd be glad of it.
13: We'd get the Domino's box. There wouldn't be no dip in that hole. Just be an empty hole.
17: My father, he used to hoard dips.
13: He'd sell them.
17: And that was the only way we could heat the house.
13: By selling.
17: He'd sell that honey mustard for all it was worth.
13: I don't know how to do segues.
17: Just do it.
13: Speaking of pizza, let's cut up a slice of your search history.
17: Hey, very good.
13: That's nice, isn't it?
17: I don't actually Google that much because I just know stuff. I'm incredibly knowledgeable.
13: Oh, yeah?
17: No, I think I just ask other people to do it. But
13: incredibly knowledgeable, but you needed to Google celebrity couples.
17: Yep.
13: Just wondering if they exist or what?
17: Yeah, I just had to look up my favourite celebrity couple.
13: Oh, my God. Oh, my God, I nearly dropped your phone. Fucking hell.
17: That's new, that.
13: Oh, no, sorry.
17: I can't even remember who is your favourite celebrity couple.
13: Well, my honest answer is I don't have a favourite celebrity couple because that
17: likewise.
13: Seems like nonsense to like that as a category.
17: Yeah.
13: Like,
17: but if you had to pick...
13: Brangelina, I don't know. Who's
17: They're
13: a couple?
17: Not together anymore.
13: I don't know. Jedward.
17: Siblings or dating.
13: Exactly, yeah. They're my favourite celebrity couple.
17: I feel like I always just say Tom Holland and Zendaya because they're the first one that comes into my mind, even though I'm not that big a fan of it. I mean, I love them both.
13: Yeah.
17: Almost as much as I love Apple Arcade. It's a great place to play games.
13: But you haven't signed up for it yet.
17: I will do. Stop pressuring me.
0: Oh, no, it's not pressure. I'm just keeping
17: I'll sign up for it. Right, give it here. I'll sign up for it.
13: Now, it seems like there's a story behind this one. Avanti West Coast Delay Repay, sorry.
17: Yeah, Avanti West Coast Delay Repay is sort of travelling between Manchester and London for lots of, you know, various comedy bits and seeing family and stuff. I have a curse where every time I set foot on a train, it is cancelled or delayed. And I know that that is also just the way that UK trains work, and they're generally shit.
13: It's also, I think, if you're... I mean, if there's an ostrich on the train, they have to cancel the train.
17: Yeah, I know. It's prejudice.
13: Yeah, it's tough.
17: Let's call it what it is. It's 2026.
13: Mm-hmm.
17: It's identity, you know? Like, I should be able to get a train same as anyone else.
13: Yeah.
17: Regardless of how big my plumage is. But I am also... That is where I am a bit of, like, an old man, like a grumpy old man, is I'm like, if I'm delayed, I'm getting the money back for it.
13: Is that being an old man?
17: I don't know. I feel like it is. But maybe that's just, like, an internal thing for me.
13: Yeah, I think that's sort of fine. It's definitely... There's an argument as being a tight northerner.
17: That maybe it's that then.
13: Yeah, which is sort of old man adjacent.
17: Yeah, yeah, an old man called Jason, like an old man called like Philip.
13: Yeah,
17: like
13: an old man called Frank.
17: Yeah, like an old man called John,
13: like an old man called Derek,
17: like an old man called Peter,
13: like an old man called Andy,
17: like an old man called Pedro,
13: like an old man called. Guanciale.
17: Oh, out.
13: Yeah, Guanciale's not a name.
17: No. Guanciale.
13: Guanciale is a cut of meat.
17: Is it?
13: Yeah, it's like a fatty sort of pork.
17: And you thought of an old man.
13: You said Pedro, I thought Guanciale.
17: I knew I'd add you there.
13: Yeah.
17: I knew I'd get the better of you.
13: Yeah.
17: What else has caught your eye?
13: Wordle.
17: Yeah, so that's another way where, and you might disagree, where I'm a bit of an old man, is... I do like the sort of Wordle and Wordle-esque games. You know, we've got Framed.
13: Have you done Wordle today?
17: No, I haven't. Should we do Wordle?
13: I think we should do Wordle.
17: Okay, so...
13: What, do you have an always starting word?
17: So, yeah, my dad has a starting word that I often use, which is, and I'm going to bundle the pronunciation, adieu.
13: Did you say, I think you bungled the pronunciation of bungle.
17: Did I say bundle?
13: I think you said you bundled the pronunciation.
17: Maybe I got the pronunciation of this right. But I bungled the pronunciation of bungle.
13: Yeah, you did.
17: Okay. Well, normally the reason that's good is because you test a lot of vowels.
13: Yeah, but now we've just got an A at the start.
17: What's
13: your go-to? I use a different word every time.
17: Oh, right, okay.
13: Yeah, I don't cheat by using vowels.
17: Is that cheating?
13: Yeah, of course.
17: Get over it.
13: Okay, I will. Thanks.
17: Guess a word.
13: Okay, so A is in it. D-I-E-U are not in it, and A is not at the front. God, I did a degree in English literature. This is hard.
17: Prove it.
13: Should we go with graph?
17: I was going to suggest grasp, so that's weird that we both went broadly similar.
13: Wow.
17: Okay.
13: Okay, so we've got the A is in the wrong place, and the H at the end is in the word, but in the wrong place.
17: Ooh. Hatch. Nope, because H can't
13: no,
17: be there.
13: No, no, no.
17: Don't hurry me.
13: Yeah, he is on the edge. He's a severe risk of anxiety, Hugh, so don't start typing shit in until...
17: I can't think of a word.
13: Fuck.
17: It's got to have a... Havoc.
13: Havoc? Wow. What a word.
17: If it is... Oh.
13: It would have been amazing. Okay, we've got the H, the A, and the O are all in the wrong place. So the A's got to be at the end, right?
17: Yeah.
13: No, the last two. God, we could be here forever.
17: We're committed to this now.
13: Yeah, yeah. Hugh has a guess.
17: Yeah, go on.
13: Hugh's got a guess. The producer's got a guess. Float.
17: There's no H in
13: it. What a fucking idiot. There's no H in it.
17: We've got the O and the A in the right place, though.
13: I've got a guess.
17: Is it shoal?
13: It's obviously shoal. That's a great shout. We would have got that before...
17: Floats.
13: Look, I've got a guess, and it's not got one of the letters in it.
17: I see why you keep him that side of the glass.
13: You helped us get it by fucking... We would have been it.
17: That's ridiculous.
13: This isn't out. Do you know what?
17: Are you walking? Yeah. Get him. anything else from this? From from the searches or recent websites that you want to delve into?
13: Ramsbottom.
17: Ramsbottom is the little town that I'm from. Fun fact about Ramsbottom. It is the home of, this is a real thing, the World Black Pudding Throwing Contest.
13: Oh!
17: It happens every year, and it's exactly what you think it is. They shut off the main road, set up a big scaffolding, put Yorkshire puddings all over it.
13: Mm-hmm.
17: Like a War of the Roses thing, sorry. And they just throw black pudding at Yorkshire puddings and try and knock them off.
0: Ah.
17: I've never been. But I do remember they tricked the press into coming and covering it one year. They phoned up like BBC News and were like, oh, you're going to come and cover the black pudding throwing contest? And they were like, obviously not. Why would we do that? They were like, that's fine. It's just that ITV and like Channel 4 are doing it. And they were like, okay, we'll send someone down. And then they phoned the others and did the same thing.
0: That's good
17: with
0: stuff.
17: All the competitors.
0: Do you reckon we could do that with guests? Shame you don't want to do it. Stephen Fry said yes, but fine.
17: Yeah, no, we could fit you in, but actually we've got Barack Obama on later, so...
0: Do you reckon we could get Barack?
17: Yeah, I reckon you could get anyone you put your heart to. Anyone you put your mind to.
0: No,
17: I bundled that, didn't I?
0: You really, that was bundled AF, mate. You got a little thank you from Nell's Pizza here at 22 minutes past midnight. You're ordering a pizza at 9:31 in the morning. You're like, what is the weather like in Ramsbottom?
17: Yeah. So I made a video about Northern Quarter like restaurant names because they're always like something and something and they do artisanal something.
0: Oh, yeah.
17: So it'll be like, just give me a random word that's not food related.
0: Jizz.
17: So it'll be like jizz and stamp. And it will do like Japanese crumpets. You're like, your most hipster friend fucking lives for it.
0: Okay.
17: He's like there all the time.
0: Can we do more of these?
17: Yeah, please give me another word.
0: Bottle.
17: Bottle and shrimp. And it does Italian-inspired noodles.
0: Guanciale.
17: And filth. And that is like a CD. So it's like a bar that you can only get into if you use the right code word to get in. And it's in a basement. And their staff are dead rude.
0: This is a great game.
17: Yeah.
0: Yeah.
17: Well, but Nels reached out, and I'd never had a Nels, and they were like, that was funny. Don't make fun of us. Here's some voucher for free pizza. And it was very, very nice.
0: Yeah. Do you want to make fun of them now? You got your free pizza?
17: Yeah. Fuck it. What kind of name's Nels?
0: Yeah.
17: So, who are you? Nel?
0: Yeah, yeah.
17: What do you do? Pizza?
0: Yeah, not on your Nel.
17: You're not going to get the voucher, mate. Yeah.
0: What else have you been looking at on the internet? Let's find out, shall we? Oh, look at this. He's been on YouTube.
17: Mm.
0: He's been searching privacy settings podcast FUBAR.
17: I told you I watch it, and my own podcast is on there too.
0: I don't care about that. We're talking about this show.
17: I watch this one.
0: Did you watch it?
17: Yeah.
0: Why? Just because you're coming on it, thought, better check.
17: Yeah.
0: Yeah.
17: Yeah, yeah. I just thought, like, I wouldn't watch it otherwise, God no. But...
0: What do you make of the show as a fan?
17: Like, oh, as a fan? Great. Love it. Really, really enjoy it.
0: As an objective observer?
17: Yeah, no. Like, really good. Like, you know, it's all right, I guess. But then as, like, someone who's on it, hostile, tense, uncomfortable,
0: yeah,
17: hot and sticky.
0: How could we change the guest experience?
17: Just turn the temperature all the way down. I don't know why you've got it so high up. I think it's in an attempt to make me take my clothes off.
0: It is, yeah.
17: Yeah. And change the host.
0: Do you mean producer? Right.
17: I like him.
0: Me too. He's really nice. Good at his job. Yeah. Who would you suggest as a replacement?
17: I could do it.
0: You're based up north, though, aren't you?
17: Yeah, but, like, you're from the north and stuff, so, like, it wouldn't be that much of a contrast.
0: Do you want to just swap?
17: Yeah.
0: Yeah, all right.
17: All right.
0: See how this...
17: Hi. Let's go through your phone, lad. What you been Googling? Oh, no, you've not been Googling that, have you? Bloody hell.
0: That's much better, actually.
17: Yeah?
0: Yeah.
17: Oh, what's your mental health like?
0: It's not good.
17: Oh, no. Let's talk about it for 20 minutes.
0: Perfect. That's,
17: all right,
0: that's
17: brilliant. Yeah, let's swap back.
0: Yeah,
17: cool.
0: Good stuff. Thanks for coming in.
17: Nice.
0: Cheers.
17: So normally this much walking around?
0: Honestly, there's never been this much walking around.
17: Good, I'm glad. What else has caught your eye apart from yourself?
0: Well, you've got some podcast. Is That Everything Podcast?
17: Is That Everything Podcast? Oh, that's a podcast hosted by David Thomas and Phoebe Mills, covering your customer service stories and nightmare workplace encounters. And people send them in and we talk about them on the podcast.
0: You got quite quiet at the end there.
17: Everyone should follow my podcast.
0: Have you worked in customer service?
17: I did. I did my time.
0: Mm-hmm.
17: I did 11 years in customer service.
0: Wow.
17: In a variety of jobs. I did Pets at Home for a bit, which everyone...
0: And then where did you work?
17: Ooh, that'd be... That was fat. That was... If we could just... Yeah, that was good.
0: That was good stuff. Yeah. Carry on. Best sort of comedy when it interrupts the flow of the guest that you got on the show.
17: I want to now.
0: Good. I don't care. Go listen to that podcast. It's better than this one because I've not been on it yet.
17: Yet. But there's time.
0: There's always time.
17: But, you know, we've got like a lot of like backlog of like guests and stuff. So like, I suppose we could see if like maybe sometime in the future. It's not a you thing at all. It's just like, we'll just see.
0: Yeah, no, I get it. Like, some people who do podcasts are incredibly unorganized and don't know what's good for them. So,
17: okay.
0: It's hard to choose the right guests.
17: Yeah.
0: Yeah. I mean, we really like a lot of people ahead of you in the queue that we said yes to and they said no. And then we thought,
17: did you?
0: We scraped the bottom of the barrel. We scraped off the bottom of the barrel. There was a pile of shit underneath it. And we thought, there's David Thomas. Let's get him on.
17: Oh, right. Yeah. Yeah. No, it's good. That's good content, that.
0: You've just searched the word trailer.
17: Yeah, so I did want to talk about this. I do this quite a lot because there's always new trailers out and I just quite like seeing what's about. So I just searched the word trailer and I just watched the new trailers because I do quite like a film trailer. And I don't know why I do this, but I forget that I do this and every so often. Do you know what it is? I think I searched it once. Because there was like a, let's say it was one of the big like Marvel films or something.
0: Yeah.
17: And I was like, oh, are we searching trailer?
0: Yeah, okay. Let's search trailer.
17: So I wanted to see whatever the newest one was, but I couldn't remember the film. So I just searched the word trailer and it brought that up and a couple of others that I also wanted to watch. And now I found it a very effective system. And here we are. There's nothing out at the minute though.
0: Well, this is also the algorithm of this work computer, which...
17: Why are there like 5 trailers for that Jake Gyllenhaal film? In the Grey?
0: I wonder if it's different if I search it on your...
17: Yeah, try it.
0: You've searched Happy Tree Friends on here.
17: Yeah, so I'm staying with mates at the minute, and two of us had seen Happy Tree Friends as kids, and one of us hadn't. I mean, did you?
0: Yeah.
17: Yeah, oh my God. So we just had to traumatize them.
0: Yeah.
17: We were talking about, like, the sort of brain rot now that kids encounter and experience, and I've got a little nephew, and he loves his, like, Italian brain rot, which, again, if you're not familiar, is very much a real thing.
0: Brano rotto.
17: Si. That's as far as I'll go. And
0: yeah, we were talking about, like, the sea.
17: Brain rot back in our day. So also on there would be the, like, Astaf movie. I don't know if you remember that. That was a thing.
0: Astaf movie.
17: That was our brain rot back in the day. That and fucking Happy Tree Friends.
0: Yeah, that's wild. Explain Happy Tree Friends for the listeners.
17: Okay, so if you can imagine, like, an adorable group of critters that live in the forest and then violently disembowel and dismember each other, that's it. Yeah, and I just remember I had a mate at the, like, back in the day who was obsessed with it. Oh, it's got Astaf movie up. And then this, yeah.
0: No, you were in the middle. That was terrible, terrible timing from Hugh here. We were talking about someone else. He just puts Astaf up, and because you're a yes-ander, he said, oh, there it is.
17: Yes, and.
0: Completely fucked up the flow of you talking about it.
17: And?
0: You can't just say and.
17: Yes.
0: Jesus Christ. We've broken David.
17: Happy Tree Friends is just diabolical. Yeah, I had a friend who was obsessed with it, and he used to make me watch it quite a lot whenever I go around his. That was pretty much it. Yeah. I could have put Astaf movie up about 30 seconds ago now.
0: Oh, do you want to put it up now? No, he doesn't want to put it up now. That's
17: hurt
0: fair.
17: His feelings now.
0: No, we've hurt his feelings. Look, you can't hurt people's feelings. I think we should probably go to a little ad break. How do you feel about that?
17: Go on, treat yourself.
0: Do you want to say something like, oh, we'll see you later, going to an ad break? Just like something really cool and nice to the
17: listener. Oh, we'll see you later. We're going to an ad break.
0: Beautiful.
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4: What is the point of an umbrella?
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4: Bro, they make me feel ill.
5: No,
4: bro.
5: You can't do
4: no,
5: that.
4: No, no, no. They make,
5: you can't
4: no,
5: do
4: they
5: that.
4: Make me feel absolutely ill. And it's been obviously ridiculous recently because there's been so much rain. Mm-hmm. I'll tell you why I hate umbrellas. They're too big for the pavement. And they're too big for one person, and they're way too small for two people. At least half of me, at least my left side or my right side, is getting drenched in rain.
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8: Welcome back to Privacy Settings. Oh, should I say privacy? I never know, man. Privacy, privacy?
9: I would say privacy, I think.
8: Okay. Welcome back to Privacy Sayings, the only show with a green circle around it because we're close friends. David, on a scale of 1 to 10, how close are we?
9: 6.
8: That's pretty close.
9: We could be closer, though.
10: Should we just move on, maybe?
8: Let's move on. You do comedy stuff.
9: I do.
8: Are you writing ideas in your notes app?
9: I am. It's on a memo called TikToks, even though I write for, you know, every social media platform, really, but there's a...
8: It's called TikToks.
9: Yeah. So I've got to try and, like, establish some more characters, some more bits, some more recurring things. I do have something on the memos app that I did want to talk to you about, actually.
8: Oh, yeah?
9: Can I get the phone back for a moment?
8: Oh.
9: Does that break protocol?
8: That breaks protocol a bit, but we have also...
9: You do it for me.
8: Yeah.
9: So there's a memo on here, I don't know if you saw it when you were having a little scroll then, that is called Ruddles, and it's Ruddles that I would like to talk to you about. Just to set the scene, we all do this, right? It's normal, we all do this. So whenever you can't remember the name for something, a lot of the time your brain will suggest like a close alternative.
8: Uh-huh.
9: So say you couldn't remember Dr. Pepper...
8: Yeah.
9: And your brain would give you Professor Paprika instead of going, oh, no, it's not that. That's stupid. What is it? Oh, yeah, Dr. Pepper. You just see how many you can come up with before you remember the actual thing. And then you know
8: them
9: down and compare notes at the end. So I've got a few that I'd like to read.
8: I'd love to hear them.
9: So, you know, like privacy,
8: mm-hmm.
9: are you urinal or urinal?
8: Urinal.
9: I'm urinal. I know you're a urinal boy. I couldn't remember the name for urinal cakes. You know, the little like... bleach blocks that you get in them. So we had loo cubes.
8: Nice.
9: Toilet towels. And then I think I can see the pattern I've done here. I've gone for like a toilet kind of cleaning product and a food thing. We had sanitary cheese.
8: Oh, that's horrid.
9: Mm. Underneath that, the Artful Dodger. Can't remember his name. Tricky Richard. And then the phrase, I can't remember why, but I couldn't remember the phrase, what's good for the goose is good for the gander.
8: Yeah.
9: So I did three wrong versions of this. What's good for the hen is good for the house. What's good for the cat is good for the mantelpiece. And then this feels like something your nan would say, what's good for the stove is good for the hob.
8: Yeah. These all feel...
9: They feel right, don't they? Yeah.
8: Tricky Richard and the urinal cakes.
9: Tricky Richard and the urinal cakes.
8: I want as many as you've got. Okay. But the problem is, I can't remember what I've forgotten.
9: Oh, I see.
8: So, and I want to play the game, but I don't know what I've forgotten.
9: The next time you do it, actively, like, see where the wrong answers that your brain comes up with.
8: Yeah.
9: I mean, there's plenty more on there if you want a little...
8: Oh, wow, it goes back.
9: Yeah, no, we've been doing this for years.
8: Post Malone, Pancake Man.
9: Yep.
8: Who's Jordana and the Shoe Shiners?
9: Is that a riddle or is that like a real...
8: That's a riddle. What's the real one?
9: Oh, God. I want to say Marina and the Diamonds, but I could be wrong.
8: Katrina and the Waves.
9: Was it? Oh, I wasn't far off.
8: This is the way around to do it.
9: Okay. Yeah, you hit me with the riddles and I'll tell you.
8: What is Joel Jellyfish? Or Witch Dr. Wiggins? Or Groovy Yates? Or Carmen Electra? Or Reggie Gregorian?
9: Oh, God, I cannot remember.
8: Spirit of Jazz.
9: Oh, from the Mighty Boosh.
8: There you go.
9: Yeah, God.
8: Okay.

0: Rutger Hauer, Cumberbund John, or Tallahassee Matthew.
1: These feel like names for Benedict Cumberbatch, but I don't think it is.
0: So close. So close, but so wrong. So Rick and Morty character?
1: Shit, no, I can't remember.
0: Crumbopulous Michael.
1: Oh, okay, yeah.
0: Decide or Die, We're Out of Tuna, Help Me, I Can't Breathe.
1: Is that Don't Hug Me, I'm Scared?
0: Yeah!
1: We got one.
0: We got one. That's good fun, that. Ice Boy, Cool Eyes Wayne, Ting.
1: I sincerely have no idea.
0: T-Pain.
1: T-Pain. How did I forget T-Pain's name?
0: Yeah, are you a forgetful person?
1: Oh, big time.
0: Oh, that's good fun. Ruddles. How'd you come up with the name Ruddles?
1: I think it was the name of an ale at a pub when we were talking about it.
0: Yeah.
1: And someone had ordered Ruddles, and we were like, that'll do.
0: We've been through your phone. We've looked at all this fun stuff you're doing.
1: Yeah.
0: How long are you spending on your phone?
1: Too long.
0: You think so?
1: Yeah, like, although a lot of, if you're having a lot of, like, comedians and especially, like, social media kind of content creator-y people on this, I don't know how bad I'm going to be compared to other people. How do I compare?
0: Well, it's like, not great that, I mean, this is the rough average. 7 hours a week is probably, 7 hours a day, excuse me, is probably the average screen time.
1: Oh, is it? Yeah. Is that about normal?
0: Yeah.
1: Oh, all right. Okay, I don't feel as bad now. Who's the worst that you've had?
0: Mahatma Gandhi, drag queen, who spent, I think, like, 21 hours a day on her phone.
1: 21 hours?
0: Yeah.
1: Do they not sleep?
0: Yeah, they do sleep, but I think they sleep with their phone on.
1: Oh, wow. Okay, fair enough.
0: Very good drag queen. I don't know how she has the time.
1: Oh, God.
0: Second was Tom Nesta.
1: Oh, yeah?
0: Yeah, big screen time boy.
1: What was Tom's?
0: It was around 11 hours.
1: Fucking hell, Tom.
0: Yeah, but Big John said it was okay.
1: Did
0: Big John commented underneath and said, bosh. You know?
1: Bosh.
0: I used to have a soundboard.
1: I hope Big John comments under this one.
0: 6 hours, 49 minutes on your screen, 22 hours and 10 minutes on socials.
1: Yes.
0: You spent 10 hours and 3 minutes on WhatsApp. I don't think anybody uses anything else than WhatsApp. I think it's crazy when someone sends you an SMS.
1: Yeah, I know. Like, so, I mean, and clearly I'm a chatty boy.
0: Yeah. Are you a voice noter, a texter, a caller?
1: I'm a texter.
0: Uh-huh.
1: But I have friends who are big time voice noters, including my co-host of Is That Everything podcast, Phoebe, who once sent me one that I think was like 29 minutes, and that's the longest I've had.
0: Wow.
1: I have had one that was, I think, about an hour from my nan, and she just did it by accident.
0: Oh, that's fun.
1: Yeah. But Phoebe's, like, it's like a podcast. I treat it like a podcast as well. I spend a lot of time on Instagram as well.
0: 7 hours, 21 minutes.
1: That is because Instagram Reels, it just has my sense of humour down to a T a lot of the time.
0: Oh, yeah?
1: And then other times just betrays me. But clearly, you know, treat them mean, keep them keen, I keep going back.
0: Should we see what comes up if I go on your Instagram
1: Please,
0: right now?
1: Please, yeah, yeah. It better be absolute bollocks.
0: That is in social media, it's not in productivity.
1: No, because it's very much not productive.
0: Okay, the first person to come up on your, like, little scroll across is Tom Elwes. Tom Elwes.
1: Yeah.
0: And then Al Nash.
1: Yeah.
0: And then the Jules Cameron.
1: Yeah.
0: And then Guffball.
1: Guffball.
0: Tom Elwes is doing headshots. It's headshot day.
1: Do you want to reply to him?
0: Yeah.
1: Yeah.
0: What should I say?
1: I didn't know if you were going to do a little video for him.
0: Oh, yeah.
1: I just sent him a little video wishing well for his headshots.
0: Well, it was 5 hours ago. Hi, Tom. We really hope the headshot session went very well 5 hours ago. Anything to add, David?
1: Hope the headshot session went well 5 hours ago.
0: Don't ask me if I've got anything to add.
1: You got anything to add?
0: Nope. A little sticker on it.
1: That says?
0: Sound on.
1: Yeah, because if we watch that with the sound off, you'd probably be quite confused.
0: Yeah, I don't actually know Tom at all.
1: Okay, well, you're about to.
0: Al Nash.
1: Yeah, what's Al said?
0: It depends on if his headshots are any use.
1: That's true.
0: Al Nash is on something called Snuluk. Snuluk?
1: Snuluk. Yeah, no, yeah. I don't know what that is, actually.
0: No.
1: No, but I wish him all the best for it. I'm not jealous.
0: Whatever it might be. His little project, fine. Mm. And then Guffball is playing DBD.
1: Yeah, whatever DBD is.
0: Don't buy that. Just don't buy that. You go to shops and say,
1: are you trying to start a catchphrase?
0: I don't buy that.
1: Don't buy that.
0: Yeah. Don't buy that. This is good fun being on your Instagram. I was only going to go on to see a reel.
1: Yeah, I was going to say, you've not even gone on my reel.
0: Oh, the first reel is a reel I've already seen today.
1: Is it? What is it?
0: It's Matt's Entertainment. Everyone ignores the pizza rule. Wait a minute. This looks like... Oh, yeah, Rob Copland reposted it.
2: Ooh, pizza. Hey! Says here you've got to leave to stand on a wire rack for 2 minutes.
3: That's just what the government want you to think.
1: I didn't expect his head to pop, to be fair.
0: Yeah, yeah. Oh, I've turned the volume up too high. That's fun, so it knows your...
1: Yeah, I mean, normally, if you scroll far enough, you will just get, like, absolute brain rot shit. Oh, so five, six, keep going if you want.
0: 9, 10.
1: What have we got here?
0: What have we got? I'm so bored, here's some things I don't understand.
4: Here's a list of things I don't understand. If heat rises, then why isn't it hot at the top of a mountain? Like, in theory, shouldn't Mount Everest just be covered in sand and, like, signs for the nearest frozen Coke? Oh, yeah. SOS only.
1: This is on my algorithm.
0: Yeah, yourself? I am...
1: Right, that's not the best sort of advertisement for my sense of humour there, is it?
0: Yeah. Hammers were invented in 3000 BC. People in 2999 BC. It's not even anything.
1: Yeah.
0: Sometimes I think about this podcast, like, from an external perspective, and I think, boy, boy, who would watch this?
1: Me, clearly.
0: Yeah.
1: For 7 hours a day.
0: Do you like scrolling on Instagram?
1: I'm a big scroller. That is why I just lose so much time to it, is I'm just forever scrolling on Instagram.
0: Yeah.
1: And I think it's that same feeling when you would get, like... Did you ever used to collect Pokemon cards as a kid?
0: Big time.
1: Yeah, I was going to say you look like the type.
0: What do you mean? What does that mean?
1: No, I am too. It's nothing. Just don't overthink it.
0: Okay. Feels mean, but it's...
1: Yeah. But when you would get, like, a little lucky dip of Pokemon cards sometimes, and you wouldn't know what was in there, more often than not, it would be absolute shit.
0: Yeah.
1: But every so often, you get, like, a shiny Charizard, and your day would be made. That's what scrolling on Instagram feels like.
0: Yeah.
1: It's like a lucky dip, and you just go in and go in and go in, and you're like, oh, my God, this is awful, this is horrendous. And then one of them makes you go at your nose a bit, and you're like, oh, man.
0: Worth it.
1: There goes another hour.
0: Whole thing was worth it.
1: Yeah.
0: Do you have a healthy relationship with your phone, David?
1: Not even remotely.
0: No?
1: No. I feel joint at the hip with my phone.
0: Yeah.
1: And it's... I want to be one of those people who goes, yeah, I put my phone on black and white and I deleted Instagram and I only use it for the bare minimum.
0: Mm.
1: But that is where my job is. So I would just be out of work if I did that.
0: Yeah.
1: So, you know... Oh, Tom's replied.
0: Oh, yeah. Wow. Quick reply from Tom.
1: He says... Ha ha ha ha ha. Good.
0: Mm. Yeah, I think if he really liked it, he'd send a video back.
1: Oh, he's typing again.
0: Oh, he's typing. I hope it's not rude.
1: Love the sketches. Think we can do the toothbrush one. That's for me. That's not for you.
0: I don't know, actually. Maybe that is for me.
1: Oh, that's true. Do you want to do the toothbrush sketch?
0: Yeah.
1: Okay. I'll tell him.
0: Yeah, say Will's into the toothbrush idea.
1: Is it? I'm really typing. Will is into the toothbrush.
0: Yeah, yeah. Oral A... through D. Because oral B exists. What was oral A? That's the sketch.
1: You know what oral A is.
0: Don't do that. Don't buy that.
1: Oh, don't buy that.
0: It's been a pleasure having you on the podcast. It's like the end now.
1: Oh, right. Wow. Okay.
0: That's crazy.
1: I feel like I'm in a car crash. It's just suddenly stopped.
0: Yeah.
1: Yeah.
0: A lot of people say that about this show.
1: That's how I describe
0: it. Car crash. Did you enjoy looking through your phone?
1: Hated every second of it.
0: I'm right.
1: A very anxious person, as we found out.
0: Yeah, that was...
1: I'm highly stressed.
0: Yeah, one of the strangest starts to the show. Do you feel safe and looked after on the show?
1: No, I definitely do.
0: Mm.
1: I feel safe, and I feel looked after on this show,
0: and
1: I've had a great time.
0: Oh, it feels like you're not telling the truth.
1: I'm telling the truth.
0: Who should we get on the podcast next?
1: Tom Elwes.
0: Yeah, that makes sense. We've just messaged
1: him. I feel like
0: you
1: owe him now.
0: Owe him what?
1: What, that horrible message you sent him saying your headshots look shit.
0: I didn't say that.
1: Should we play it back?
0: No. Oh, well, I mean, this whole thing's recorded. I'm pretty sure I said I hope the headshot session went well.
1: You watch it back and you find out.
0: I'm not going to watch this show back.
1: No, I wouldn't either.
0: David, thanks for coming on. Anything you want to say to the listeners before you leave us?
1: Thank you for having me on. Follow me on social media and follow my podcast on social media and come see me do live shows when I do live shows, and I think that's about it.
0: Yeah, great. I love it.
1: Thanks for having me.
0: Make sure you follow at David Thomas Comedy on social media. 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David, say goodbye to the people.
1: Goodbye, people.
0: Thanks for being here, the people. I love you, and we'll see you next time when there'll be a David Thomas, but in a different form, it'll be a different person.
1: Bye.
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12: news. The time is 10 a.m. Katie Price is in the building. This shit just got real.
13: So far, motorists have been left queuing for hours in Dover because of such. The new EU.
12: Oh my God, she looks amazing. Here are the Rolling Stones. Not as well preserved. My co-host.
13: On the next slot.
12: We'll see you in a second.
13: Meanwhile, it is expected to be one of the busiest bank holiday weekends on the road in years. Simon Williams is from the RAC and says it's important to take 10 minutes to do some checks before setting off.
14: Make sure you've got plenty of water for your trip. Then make sure that you've got plenty of entertainment for travelling with young children. Also, a fully charged mobile phone and a power bank keep you in touch if you find yourself at the side of the road. And, yeah, it's always good to have an umbrella, warm clothes, just in case there's a sudden change in the weather.
13: A gas explosion at a coal mine in China has left over 80 people dead. Chinese media say it happened last night at the Liu Shanyun mine in Shaanxi City and dozens are believed to have been trapped underground. Chinese President Xi Jinping has called for an all-out effort to rescue the missing. 20,000 community gardens are going to benefit from charity funding to boost climate action. £3.8 million has been donated by the Royal Horticulture Society, Hubbub and the Social Farms and Gardens. Campaigners are saying thousands of women have missed out on more time with their loved ones as a breast cancer drug remains blocked on the NHS outside of Scotland. Enhertu is for a form that can't be removed surgically in order to spread to other parts of the body. Holly Heath is from Breast Cancer Now.
15: During this time, we've heard of women who have been using their savings, have been moving to Scotland and leaving their friends and family behind to be able to have that chance to access this treatment. So to be able to get that treatment out on the NHS is absolutely critical.
13: And in the football, there are two huge games currently underway. After the Spygate scandal, Middlesbrough took the place of Southampton in the Championship playoff final. That's currently underway against Hull City at Wembley. And in Scotland, Celtic are playing Dunfermline Athletic in the Scottish Cup final. That's the latest from Radio News Hub. I'm Matthew Dudley.
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0: It's Tuesday, the 15th of July. The time is 10 a.m. And you're listening to FUBAR, the UK's largest unregulated ad-free radio network. It's a radio revolution, and you are part of it. I'm Mark Dolan, and as always, today's show will be highly news-reactive with 3 hours of the biggest stories being talked about around the country and across the globe. We've also got top guests, our live social media centre, and our in-studio rolling news feed, so if anything happens on the planet, you'll be the first to know. On today's show, we will react to the bloodbath that was David Cameron's cabinet reshuffle. We'll dive headfirst into the murky world of showbiz with Now Magazine's Caroline Millington. And we'll enlist the help of the greatest dentist on the planet to advise you on how to get your teeth whiter than a Nigel Farage dinner party. But of course, that's just the quiet before the storm. Because as always on a Tuesday, lightning strikes several times when Pricey's in the house. On the anniversary of the invention of air travel, I think an aviation metaphor is highly fitting. Oh yes, my co-host is faster than a Messerschmitt, more luxurious than an A380, has a better nose than Concorde, and demonstrates more threat from the air than a Spitfire. Ladies and gentlemen, we have liftoff. Strap yourselves in. I give you Katie Price.
1: Hey!
0: Katie Price, I hope that was big enough.
1: It was, but apart from I rolled in today.
0: You
1: struggled
0: did not
1: and rolled
0: roll
1: in.
0: You know what? You couldn't roll in if you tried.
1: Oh, I feel massive today.
0: You arrived in a fanfare. There are more paps outside than ever. It's a, I don't know, it's a crowd now. They're in double digits.
1: Oh, I know.
0: And you arrived on a train. There was drama on the train. We'll get to all of that. We've got an amazing show today. I'm so excited. You're bringing your A game. The sun's shining. Let's do this thing.
1: Let's do it.
0: Come on, then. We'll start with a record. This is Talking Heads. You can communicate with us throughout the show at FUBAR Radio, Dolan at FUBARradio.com. We'll do some comedy. We'll do some laughs. We'll do politics. We'll do drama, show business. The whole thing is coming after Once in a Lifetime by Talking Heads.

0: 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And we've got the ultimate Talking Head on FUBAR Radio. Katie Price and Mark Dolan with you right through till 1 o'clock today. The time is 10:13. And Katie, I was just... it's radio, so I better describe it. But I was just saying to producer Talia how great... Doesn't Katie look marvellous?
1: Yeah, glowing,
0: Katie. Really beautiful.
2: You say, what have I done different? I think I've
0: not. It's not
2: a bit
0: like
2: blonder.
0: Last week was bad. It's not like you kind of, you know what I mean, came in looking horrific in a onesie or anything.
2: I probably look a bit browner, and I've gone a bit blonder with the hair, and I've got my eyelash extensions on.
0: Because I'm a bloke.
2: Yeah.
0: I can never, like, when my good lady wife, sometimes she'll put makeup on, she's going outside, and I go, hey, you look really well. Really, did you sleep well last night? She's like, it's makeup, you idiot. And
2: do
0: I
2: you
0: think a lot of blokes. No,
2: like
0: I don't. Unless it's like really obviously lipstick. And I think blokes don't know. They just think that women look really, like, really healthy.
2: What about hands and feet? Does your wife wear nail varnish or have her nails done?
0: Yeah, she does it. But she's a tomboy like you, actually.
2: Okay.
0: You know what I mean? So, but she does. But within hours, it's all cracked up and she looks
2: See,
0: like a.
2: One thing with me, like everyone knows, I always make sure my hands and feet are done. I get them done once a week, they always match.
0: Yeah.
2: But I always think men would notice if I didn't. I don't know, but I like it for myself.
0: They wouldn't. Producer Talia, they would not notice, would they? Because men are thick.
1: No, don't tell her that.
0: I know.
2: But don't you think us women think men notice these things?
1: Yeah, and you want to feel good.
0: You're doing it for you, though. That's the thing, isn't
2: it? I've always done my eyebrows and hands and feet, even when I was at school. Yeah. Always had them done.
0: It's the key areas. Well, a very busy show today. We're not just going to talk about eyebrows and feet and fingernails, because one of the big things today is the teeth, the gnashers.
2: Yes, lots of people have veneers, crowns, everything these days, don't they? So we got the dentist, Christina, coming in.
0: Yeah, I can't wait for that. She's loosely dubbed the world's greatest dentist. And the reason where I've got that from is that she is dentist to Katie Price. And
2: unfortunately, she has to see my mouth open once a week because I get my teeth cleaned every week.
0: No, I think that's a brilliant idea. Producer Talia, I love the idea
1: of it. That's an amazing idea. My own mother's a dentist and I don't even get my teeth checked that regularly.
0: I tell you what, it would be a bit of a coup if Talia's mum could actually sort of steal the account and get you as a basically, we could get Caroline and Jackie, which is her mum, to have a kind of face-off and see who gets the contract.
2: Imagine.
0: for the Price teeth.
2: I do love getting my teeth cleaned.
0: Have you ever thought about getting your teeth cleaned daily and have someone else clean your teeth? Because that would be my dream.
2: But the thing is, I've bought all these gadgets, like this sonic air thing. You know, instead of flossing, there's this sonic thing. And it just blows strong air between each gap.
0: Yeah.
2: So I've got that. Then you've got the flossing. Then you've got the brushes in between. But to be honest, I haven't got time to do all that every day, which is why I get them cleaned every week. I'm still brushing them every day, twice a day.
0: Does she come to you?
2: No, I just go to the dentist.
0: She's got all the kits.
2: Then I take the kids there if they need it, and then Kieran gets his teeth cleaned there.
0: Well, we're going to go tooth crazy after 12. Also, we're going to go Showbiz Central as well. Caroline Millington from Now Magazine, which has an exclusive Katie Price column in it, and which is the celebrity Showbiz magazine of the century. So that'd be brilliant. Lots and lots of stories to get through. We're so, so busy today. I'll throw some headlines at yourselves. Daily Express, puzzles, best way to fight dementia, and also 300K sparkler seals Cheryl's secret wedding. Cheryl Cole, of course, we discovered in yesterday's show that she has got married to Jean Bernard, who's like a very dashing, handsome man. Great news for Cheryl, who looks like she's about to enjoy, at last, after a long period of misery, some domestic bliss. In fact, professional and domestic happiness, because there's like obviously a new husband.
2: What does he do? Do you know?
0: No, I've searched. I have scoured the internet.
2: Yeah, I don't know what he does.
0: I wonder,
2: own restaurants or?
0: He doesn't look like a bricklayer, does he?
2: No.
0: And she hasn't gone down the Kerry Katona route of marrying a taxi driver.
2: No, but I don't really know what it is he's done. And if he's bought her a 300K ring.
0: Ring, yeah.
2: He can't be doing too bad.
0: Am I wrong? Am I harsh on Kerry Katona and the taxi driver? Because I wonder whether if you marry a taxi driver, you know, you're never going to get lost, are you?
2: Well, she's not with him now. That was Mark, wasn't it?
0: Yeah.
2: Mark Croft.
0: Nice to have a man with a sense of direction, though.
2: It certainly is, yes.
0: But in other ways, he was flawed. Apart from, he could get
2: you... Well, I did warn her about him. But she's with a guy called George now, and he's actually lovely. He's absolutely massive. No, I'm not saying in that department. I don't know about that. But I mean... He's massive. When you meet him, he's tall,
0: he's bulky,
2: massive, like a gentle giant.
0: Has Kerry finally found happiness, do you think?
2: I actually saw her on Sunday, and she wasn't with George. She'd just come with two of her girls because I had my baby shower. Mm. And, she seems really happy. She actually seems really happy. I feel sorry for Kerry. It's a bit like me. In the magazines, there's this perception, and I'm not that person.
0: Yeah.
2: You know, it's the I don't know. People must think, you know, I've lost the plot or whatever. But it's the same with Kerry. Like, what you read about her, but when you meet her, she's completely different.
0: Yeah, and what is that different? Just not very normal?
2: Well, she's just trying to get on with it. You know, she admits she's bankrupt and, you know, she's trying to get along with everything. You know, she's got 5 kids. Yeah. She's been married 3 times like me.
0: Which is amazing.
2: Exactly like me. It's really weird because we always say we're so similar like that. And then if it doesn't work with that guy, she gets stick for it or I get stick for it if it doesn't work out for me. But it's not always us. This is the thing.
0: No, she's been unlucky. I mean, she's got five kids by, I believe, 7 different
2: three.
0: Men.
2: Three is different dads. Right? Same as me.
0: My maths. But here's the thing. Do you think, I wonder whether there's one difference between you and Kerry Katona from like, I've met her a couple of times. She's a very charming lady.
2: But we should get her on the show.
0: Let's do that.
2: The reason I say it, because when you actually, when you see magazines, you can't really talk to that person because you just read about it. But when you actually, like, if you see him on TV, it's like a set interview of questions. But if she came on it like what I do and I'm just free and say what I like, you know, I bet your opinion
0: she
2: of her is
0: come.
2: Different.
0: Mark Croft could actually give her a lift in.
2: Talking of black cabbies, this is the second week I've got in a black cabbie and they cannot find this place, which is why I get here like within a minute before I'm on air.
0: I know. Well, you did it though. You nailed it. You were here exactly.
2: Yes.
0: Just 1 minute to 10. Do you think, because you're really right, and actually if I could ask our team, producer Sam, to get on the case, can you do some sleuthing and find out what this dude who is married to Cheryl Cole does for a living, please? We would love to know what his job is, because this lady is very wealthy, great career, all of that stuff, and you probably would be worried if it turned out that he was a waiter, or not that there's anything wrong with those jobs, but do you think there's a problem in a relationship when you've got one partner who's sort of rich and powerful and the other one is like a brickie or something?
2: Well,
0: is that a problem?
2: Well, look at me. I'm normally always the breadwinner, and I go for the men who don't earn, you know, the same as me. But I don't know, I try and make it equal. It's not like in a relationship I'm like, go around with a label on my head saying I earn more money than you, so I'm looking down at you. I try and make it equal. But it just goes to show, whatever man I've been with, there's always been a drama. So I don't really know the answer. Maybe do I go out with someone who's got more money than me or the same as me? Who knows?
0: Who knows exactly? The Daily Star, Katie, they're speculating about Cheryl Cole and her baby. Cheryl Cole, baby Joy. Cheryl Cole is looking forward to becoming a mum after her surprise wedding to French lover Jean Bernard. I think, producer Talia, that's a bit of journalistic sleight of hand.
2: I was going to say the headline. You would look at that and think, oh my God, she's pregnant.
0: There's no bump there. We are very excited because, Katie, I know that you're penning your thoughts about Cheryl in your latest edition of Now Magazine. So we will watch this space.
2: Yes, I should put that out next week.
0: So she's keeping her lips very firmly sealed, and all will be revealed every Tuesday that comes out,
2: doesn't
0: it?
2: That's right.
0: But I will just mention on the front page of the Sun, because it is everywhere and we can't avoid it, showbiz exclusive, Cole dropped again. Newlywed Cheryl Cole plans to banish Love Rat ex-husband Ashley from her life for good by dropping his last name. The X Factor judge will take the surname of Frenchman Jean-Bernard Fernandez Versini. Producer Talia, would you say he's a bit of a dish or not?
1: I've looked on closer inspection and not for me.
0: She's been
1: too
0: on,
1: pretty boy.
0: Can I be honest with you? She was on the PC most of yesterday afternoon, just Google images, just kind of going.
2: That's interesting though about the name change.
0: Yeah,
2: because I always still have Katie Price for work.
0: Yeah,
2: but I suppose my men haven't been around long enough for me to have their surname.
0: Would you ever go down the Katie Haler route?
2: Do you know, I'd love to have the surname, but obviously for work it's Price, you know, because
0: I know.
2: That's
0: it's your,
2: that.
0: It's your brand.
2: But I suppose, you know, the passport, you know, yes, I would do it, but, you know, especially like with Kieran, he'd have to prove himself first before I actually have the name.
0: Yeah, I mean, are you an old-fashioned girl in that way? Like, do you believe, if it wasn't for your showbiz career, and I understand that your name is Katie Price and it doesn't make sense to dilute that, but just from a sort of philosophical point of view, do you like the idea of the lady taking the man's name, or are you more of a 21st century keep your name?
2: Do you know, I'm quite old-fashioned, believe it or not. I just want to be in love, have that fairy tale, be that perfect wife, have their name, you know. still have my career, because I think it's important that you both have your own career and you're not in and out each other's pockets and stuff.
0: But you're an old-fashioned girl. Do you like chivalry? Do you like the man to open the door and, like, I don't know, you get married? Has anyone carried you over the threshold?
2: No.
0: See, that they've missed a trick there, haven't they? I mean, Alex, that would be easy for Alex. He could probably carry you
2: probably
0: and all the kids
2: throw me over,
0: in one fell swoop. But Peter would struggle, wouldn't he? I think he'd need some help there.
2: Well, I haven't seen him for years, so
0: no,
2: I don't know.
0: You can't remember. You can't go that far back. But I think so. We mentioned just... picking up on the Kerry Katona, I'm getting some tweets about Kerry Katona, and a lot of people are saying they're really pleased that she's, you know, looking
2: like
0: she's happy
2: so
0: again.
2: And she's lost so much weight. Oh, my God.
0: Which she did brilliantly with The Sun. I think The Sun newspaper, she kind of told her story to The Sun, and it's an inspirational one. Now, my thought about her and you is, I wonder whether, yeah, there are parallels, but I wonder if there's one difference, which is that I think you've got an underlying strength. I think you're, I know that you've had lots of pain in your life, and lots of things haven't worked out, but I think you've got some steel in there.
2: I think we should get her on and we'll discuss this.
0: Let's discuss, because I wonder whether Kerry is a little bit more vulnerable, like a bit more fragile as a personality.
2: So this is what you think. This is why I can't wait to get her on.
0: Yeah, yes. You think that's actually bollocks.
2: I think just shit happens with her like it does me.
0: Yeah.
2: And all we both want is to be loved, to be and be happy.
0: Yeah.
2: And, you know, the same for her. We've got our children and we don't want men keep coming in and out our lives because...
0: You've got a better accountant than she has, and also you've not succumbed to some of the temptations of you know the.
2: I haven't been down that road.
0: You haven't been down the old. You know what I mean?
2: Yeah, definitely not.
0: The substances.
2: That's I have not been down that road.
0: And it's so grateful. You must be grateful to yourself that that hasn't happened.
2: Completely.
0: Yeah.
2: But then you know, I don't know really what she does with her hobbies, but you know, I've always been into. Horses and you know things like that. Yeah, so I'm quite outdoorsy and stuff.
0: Yeah, that's it. I mean, do you think it's a personality thing with drugs? Because I'm not a drug taker. I like a beer. That's
2: about
0: as far as it goes.
2: I think some people can take that wrong path. You know, everyone does it though. You know, everyone does it.
0: Yeah.
2: So
0: would we? I mean, I don't expect you to name names, but would I be amazed if you told me some of the people that you've seen, you know, snorting stuff?
2: Oh, I've seen people do stuff, but
0: has it surprised you at times, or has it not surprised you?
2: I would say it's more years ago because I don't really go out anymore. Yeah, I haven't been out for ages.
0: Yeah. But is it people
2: who
0: really
2: shouldn't?
0: But it's always
2: around. People should realise it's not even in the showbiz world; it's in any world.
0: Yeah.
2: And like today, I saw in the news quickly that they've got this new drug out. I don't know anything about it, but I heard about it. That it's I don't know. Is it like coke or something? Like a killer one or something.
0: Oh, really? What a nasty strain of cocaine. Like, is it a bit like crack cocaine or crystal meth or something?
2: Yeah, if we Google it, we can talk about it. I just saw it briefly on the news. You know, there's always something that people would try and take.
0: Producer Sam, I've got two jobs for you. Please, can you find out the occupation of Cheryl Cole's new husband? any developments on that? Oh, well done. He's on it. Nightclub owner and restaurant owner.
2: Oh, sort of close in.
0: He owns some things. He's got properties.
2: Does he actually own it?
0: Yeah, that's it. Is it a lease? has he got the freehold on the building? I want more detail. I need
2: to know. Well, she'll be having more diamonds coming her way.
0: Exactly. I think they should have done due diligence and gone through his accounts before agreeing to marry. A bit like when you apply for a mortgage, you know what I mean?
2: Do you know, I know someone who worked in a bank and they would check out the men's bank balance before they come in to know whether they'd like to go for them or not. And it worked with her.
0: That is, sorry, your friend used basically banking information.
2: I'm not
0: to
2: saying
0: choose
2: who,
0: a,
2: but
0: no,
2: yeah.
0: To choose a boyfriend.
2: Yes.
0: How brilliant
2: and
0: is that?
2: And ended up marrying, she went out of all the rich ones.
0: And actually, that's not a bad way of choosing a partner, is it?
2: Well, I don't believe money is the route to happiness. I think money can be the route to evil as well.
0: What would you be doing if your career hadn't panned out the way it had?
2: And I'd either be a nurse, a registered nurse,
0: which would be a great look, I've got to say.
2: Well, that's what I want to do, my RGM Project 2000.
0: There'd be
2: that's
0: a lot of people feigning illness.
2: To be honest, I absolutely love taking care of people.
0: They'd be queuing around the hospital.
2: I do generally love taking care of people. That or a detective. I would still love to be a detective.
0: Right, so a nurse or a detective.
2: Yeah.
0: Or maybe both. What about a kind of in-hospital sleuth? going
2: don't
0: out.
2: No, I'm not even kidding. I would still go down the detective route.
0: That is cool. Now, why do you think, is that because you're quite a good judge of character? Is that what it is?
2: That, and I'm fascinated with the human brain. Mm. Like the only books I read are like on serial killers,
0: oh, really?
2: Rapists, paedophiles, to try and get inside their brain. My dream job, I don't know if you've ever done something like this.
0: Go on.
2: Would to go into like
0: serial killer
2: prisons
0: nah.
2: and interview like people. To try
0: yeah,
2: and get in their brains.
0: Yeah. I've come into contact with some of those darker people, and it's really, really scary. And that dark side of human nature. Do you think, having read all those books, that
2: there's normally something that triggers
0: or
2: it
0: that's
2: off?
0: That's it. Is it? Are they born that way? Is it just that the child is born and that is a bad child, or is it their upbringing? What do you think?
2: Well, a lot of the books I've read, like Harold Shipman and stuff, there's normally things that trigger them off.
0: Yeah.
2: To make them like, there's no excuse.
0: What, like
2: for
0: a bad
2: what
0: experience,
2: do.
0: Age 9, something happens.
2: Something with Harold, if I remember. They
0: Harold,
2: saw...
0: you sound like friends.
2: I do,
0: Harry,
2: Shipman.
0: Big Harry.
2: It was his nan or his mum. They saw that she was on her deathbed or something. They kept giving her morphine and stuff. So I think that's how he came obsessed with morphine.
0: Sorry, his mother.
2: It was his mum or his nan. I can't remember.
0: Was given too much morphine.
2: And that, I think that's what killed her off or something.
0: And it was a tragedy for him, and he never recovered. And then in a weird way, a perverted way, it went through. So you don't think people are born wrong-uns? You think it's more
2: like
0: what happened?
2: Fred and Rose West, if you read their books individually, their upbringing was just like... quite disturbing.
0: Yeah.
2: And then Fred and Rose met, and they both had, you know, disturbing upbringings, and then two of them together, but people thought they were this perfect like couple, when really what was going on at Cromwell Street was not the case. And then you've got Ted Bundy. Whenever I see a yellow beetle, I always think Ted Bundy. Because he was like the...
0: You make them sound like mates. They're all like Teds and Harry, Big Hazza Shipman.
2: No, but it's true. Like, Frederick he West. Just liked the college girls, Ted Bundy.
0: Because he was
2: like
0: a good-looking guy,
2: good-looking
0: wasn't he?
2: Good-looking guy, business guy, had his family and whatever, but he was just had obsession with college girls.
0: Yeah, it's weird. Oh, where's that come from? Did you just start reading one book and then you got into another
2: don't
0: one?
2: Don't know. I've always been into it. I'm just... And then, obviously, when I had Harvey, it's his pituitary gland. You know, of course, everyone's got one that affects the way he is.
0: Yeah.
2: So I've got more fascinated with the brain.
0: Yeah.
2: People don't know that side of me, but I really am.
0: Yeah, and the bipolar disorder and manic depression,
2: everything,
0: all that stuff.
2: It's all different stuff, yeah.
0: Oh, that's brilliant. Or do you think, can you imagine pursuing that in some way? Like,
2: did you know, if I could, I would, but I don't know where to start.
0: Mm,
2: but
0: right.
2: I'd love to. Honestly, I'm not even kidding. That is like a dream job for me.
0: Well, I can't help with the detective thing at the moment. I do live in Highgate, North London, and my nearest hospital
2: isn't
0: is...
2: Isn't that where... No, what's his name? Dennis Nielsen, done his up
0: this
2: North
0: is,
2: London.
0: This is amazing knowledge. In your brain, you've got like a murder map, haven't
2: I have
0: you?
2: That. It was Dennis Nielsen up North London, wasn't it? I can't think of the name of the road.
0: Yeah, you are like, I don't know, what's Agatha Christie type character.
2: Yeah, I love it all.
0: Yes, that's right. It was a horrible, grim murder in which, and this is nice for a breakfast show, which is that the neighbours could smell the drains were getting blocked.
2: Well, it was Dino Rod, because the drains
0: Dino
2: got
0: Rod.
2: Blocked because he lived in a flat.
0: Good PR
2: he?
0: For Dino Rod, though. They
2: yeah,
0: got
2: it was
0: sorted.
2: Actually, yeah, and they thought it was chicken. It's only when they got it out they realised it was human remains. Because he'd chopped them up. They were dead, and he used to have sex with them dead, and then they'd chop them up, boil them. So when they arrested him, look at me, I could talk all day about
0: this
2: all this. I don't know why we've
0: you make
2: gone
0: it sound
2: this.
0: Normal. You're like, yeah, obviously he had sex with them when
2: but
0: they were
2: dead. But he pointed to them. He said, yeah, in that cupboard and stuff, and they were all in black bags, all different
0: body
2: parts.
0: So he was very rational about it.
2: Yeah, he used to work at the job centre or something, but I think he was a police officer as well.
1: He's
0: job
1: called
0: centre.
1: The Muswell Hill murderer.
2: There
0: so
2: you
0: at least he was middle class. Yeah. My God, unbelievable. So I live in Archway, Highgate, and basically my local hospital is in Archway, is the Whittington Hospital. They're very low on nurses. I could put a call in.
2: If just I could like do a programme, I've always said this, where I could be something different each week, like in A&E 1 week, police officer thing the next,
0: yeah.
2: A murder thing another one, prison, go to orphanages. I would love to do all different things, different
0: Katie
2: roles.
0: Katie Price, work experience. I'm feeling
2: I'd
0: it now.
2: It.
0: ITV1, I hope you're listening. It's 10:32. The incredible Katie Price is with us right through till 1 o'clock. My co-host on FUBAR. 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Who's your favourite serial killer? Maybe that's the text topic.
2: Well, I wouldn't say they're my favourite because they shouldn't be doing it.
0: I know. I don't know. What I don't know is how you then read these at night and then sleep and not have nightmares.
2: Is the Chainsaw Massacre true story or not? Is it true?
0: I do not know. It's another one for producers. I don't think it is.
2: I got told it was.
0: Oh my God, this is a scary episode of Mark and Katie on FUBAR Radio. Maybe you could help us. Do you know if that story is true? 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
1: OK, the time is 10:36. Let's have a look at your emails and tweets. Nathan has said, good morning, Mark and Katie. We've also got Rachna, who said, gutting, I'm out in meetings, so won't get a sneaky listen, but we'll catch up later. Well pointed out, Rachna, because you, of course, can listen again. Producer Talia, what's the process on the app regarding listen again? How does that work?
2: So there's just a listen again section that you can click on, can listen to it after the
1: show. Can you hear last week's show and the week before?
2: Yeah, I think so.
1: Fantastic.
3: You think so? You need to find that out.
2: You can.
1: It is a fact. Also, I've got here Miss Katie Price. I mentioned the other week about my gym experience. Here's my 9-week progress.
3: Now, is that Craig Scott?
1: Let's have a look who it is. I don't have a name. I think it must be
2: it
1: Craig.
2: It is Craig,
1: he's got fair hair and he looks very buff. He's been on a diet.
3: Oh, my God, Craig, have you got a big ding-dang-dully there? You need two hands to cover it.
1: you can't get it all in the picture, can you? That's a little graphic, that one. Lauren Walker, does anyone know how to spell the name of the cream I was suggested on FUBAR Radio? Lauren Walker. Now, because we had a skin expert a couple of weeks ago. I can't remember what it was called, actually.
2: I can't, but I'll get in touch with Lee and let you know, Lauren.
1: Producer Talia will get an answer to you. Now, more headlines from the papers. Daily Mail, purge of the middle-aged men. Ruthless Cameron wields knife in cabinet bloodbath. Hague, Clark and Law Chief are out. Now for Rise of the Women. Now, I know that, Katie, you're not that obsessed with politics, are you?
3: Yeah, religion and politics I stay away from, but I believe women should come forward more and do more because we are good speakers too.
1: Correct. Well, that's the big story of this cabinet reshuffle. William Hague, who's the Foreign Secretary, he's actually going to leave Parliament in 2015. He's not fighting the next election. So I think, in fairness to him, he hasn't been axed, but he's decided probably to go make some money, which he could make millions with the experience he's had in government. He's actually been an MP for like over 20 years, which is quite amazing.
3: I'm going to tell you something off air about an MP.
1: Can't wait.
3: No, it's good gossip.
1: Maybe on air, what do you reckon?
3: I can't do it on air.
1: How about this? Why don't you tell me on air and not name the MP?
3: Because
1: that would be clever, wouldn't it?
3: Reason I can't is because it involves me.
1: Ah, and we'll get back to you. What if we called him, like, we came up with a name, like we called him Leonardo or Steve or something like that?
3: Because I can't tell you what it is that's...
1: Because then it will be. But was it bad or good?
3: Well, it's good for me.
1: Oh. Are you going to go live with this information at some point? Never.
3: I'm sure it will come out.
1: Is it sexual?
3: Got you thinking. I bet you want to play a song, don't you?
1: I do, I really. That's all I want to do. Is it a sexual thing?
3: I'm not answering any of your questions. I would tell you off air.
1: There was a flash of guilt in Katie's eyes there. So I think I've opened a can of worms.
3: Or a bit of glitter.
1: A little bit of glitter. We'll leave it. We'll park that one for the moment. But I'm going to come back to that.
3: Yes, park the car.
1: I'm going to definitely. The interesting story about this, as you say, is the female factor, and that Cameron is very keen to refresh the look of his cabinet before the next election. And you've got a lot of females who are going to be key players, including Esther McVeigh, who's highly respected. She's gone through the ranks, and a whole range of others. And a lot of the old guard, including Kenneth Clark, who's been in politics for like 5 decades. He served under Margaret Thatcher. He's going as well. But what do you think, when you mentioned about how it's good that there are more women in representative government, what do you think women might bring to the party that men don't?
3: Well, I think whether you're male or female, we've all got an opinion.
1: Yeah.
3: And just because you're a female doesn't mean to say you haven't got a strong opinion. So I think it should be open for everyone, not just for men.
1: Yeah, I mean, do you think that, because I don't want to put words in your mouth, but do you think that perhaps women, like just as a species, are actually, you know, very very well suited to government because of things like, I don't know, common sense, maybe not so ego driven? Because you get the feeling with men, don't you, when they go in, they get a bit of power, they get carried away with it. It's like it's an ego trip.
3: The thing is, there's lots of powerful women out there, so I think women should definitely stand up and have a chance to speak as well.
1: Do you think women handle power differently? Like, do you think there's more of a risk of the man, it becomes an ego thing, it goes to his head, he indulges, whereas a female will have power but just use that for good purpose?
3: No, I think it could be equal, but you know, they say that women can multitask, so you know, men are rubbish at multitasking and stuff, but to stand there, yeah, I think there's no reason why women couldn't do it.
1: If you had to choose...
3: So get stick for it, but...
1: If you had two politicians who were of equal ability, but one was a female, one was a male, which would you prefer to be prime minister? Like, do you think it would be good for this country to have another female prime minister?
3: I wouldn't be swayed by what sex they are. Right. It would definitely be... What they come up with.
1: Now, I know that you've never really allied yourself to one party or another. You're quite politically neutral. Mm-hmm. And I guess you want to keep it that way.
3: Well, yeah, because I always think, what's my vote going to do?
1: Yeah. Do you vote?
3: No.

0: represented where you're at, you'd be more inclined to go to the polling station?
1: Well, yeah, like I say, I don't know. My view's different to everyone's view. But I know I pay a lot of tax, VAT and stuff. And I just think there should be more given to us.
0: Yeah.
1: You know, even if I don't have to pay congestion charge or something, there's got to be something because we pay so much.
0: Yeah.
1: And what do I benefit different to someone who's in a lower tax bracket?
0: Yeah.
1: I just think it's really unfair.
0: They've also proved that the higher the tax rate goes, the less money you actually get because all people do is try to avoid it.
1: Exactly.
0: There's actually an argument that when the tax rate is like the top one is 40%, everyone just pays it, whereas when it creeps up, that's when people start getting
1: creative.
0: Well,
1: yeah, it's horrible to know that when you do a job, you only get half of that.
0: Yeah.
1: You know, but I always advise people, you must pay your tax because it will creep up and they will find you eventually.
0: They will.
1: They do.
0: Very, very wise. You're absolutely right. And as I say, and I know you're not political, but did you have some admiration for Margaret Thatcher? The only reason I ask that is because I think that you're a strong female who actually has you got a successful business and you're very much in control of your life and you're a very driven person. I wonder whether that sort of those qualities were something you probably saw in Margaret Thatcher a bit.
1: To be honest, sorry, I'm eating a chocolate croissant. I've already started.
0: Well, I brought in a range of patisserie today.
1: I know.
0: Do you know, every week that goes by, the bigger you get, the more I want to feed you
1: and the more I'm eating.
0: Because you know what? You're eating for two. There's nothing on you apart from the bump. You're like a, you
1: well,
0: know
1: well, it's
0: mean?
1: Any day, isn't it, really? So might as well enjoy it. Anyway, going back off it, Margaret Thatcher. I can't really remember really what she does. No, because I was young. Do you know what? My only memory of Margaret Thatcher, I don't know why, is the Grand Hotel in Brighton when it got bombed.
0: Yeah, yeah.
1: That's all I remember, because I remember we was all walking along and watching it.
0: Yeah, I know. I
1: don't really like I said, I don't really know much about these politicians and stuff.
0: You know what's
1: because
0: amazing?
1: I don't really like watch it.
0: One of the stories I heard about her was I always think the stories about politicians that are not the political stories are the most interesting and also the most illuminating. And the hotel was bombed in the early hours, right? There was all obviously commotion.
1: You're on about the Grand,
0: the Grand Hotel, and it was a huge, obviously a global story. It was a tragedy because some people, Norman Tebbit's wife was permanently disabled. It was a nightmare. And it happened. And then about 3 o'clock, she spoke to all her colleagues and she said, right, everybody, go to bed now. They're like, what? What do you mean go to bed? And they're like, get back in. They've got rooms for us. Get back in bed. Get your head down. Get 2 hours because we've got work to do tomorrow. So she marched over. So they all just went to bed. She got like 2 hours shut eye. Up in the morning, boom, business as usual.
1: Well, I suppose she had to, like, carry on that role.
0: Yeah, because you've got
1: when
0: you're in a corner as a human being, you've really got two ways. You either run away or you run into it, right?
1: Yeah, and I think that's a good attitude.
0: All right, well, look, we've got many, many more stories in the papers, and in 15 minutes' time, we're going to go showbiz as well with Caroline Millington from Now Magazine. 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

0: I've just heard the MP story. I'm reeling. I stand for this show. I've had to sit down.
1: Don't hint about anything.
0: Oh my God. Yeah, just so you know what, I will take that with me to my grave. It's FUBAR Radio. Let's have the Kinks. You really got me. And you know what, Pricey? You got me with that one.
1: It's good, isn't it?

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1: It most certainly is. The time is 10:52. Lots and lots of emails and tweets coming in. Wendy Blackshaw has said, very excited about this show. Tuning in now from Australia. Thank you, Wendy. Great to have you listening in lovely Oz. Also, Gareth has said, tune into FUBAR Radio for my favourite.
2: Is that Gareth McDonald?
1: It is.
2: No,
1: lovely, Gareth.
2: I'm not even looking at the screen, but I know the fans.
1: Because you just know, you know your people. Joe has said that Katie and Kerry Katona should team up to do a take on The Simple Life. Work for Paris and Nicole. That'd be all right.
2: I would love to do that.
1: Terry Louise said, how are you, Katie? Hope you and the kiddies are okay. Wish you would do another reality show. There's a lot of people asking about reality shows.
2: Well,
1: you?
2: Funny enough, I had Ben, the camera crew, here the other week, didn't I?
1: You did, you did.
2: And no one, like, he was in the, that when I was packed leaving, he was in the back. But put it this way, lots of people have been asking for, like, ages, am I doing reality again? All I'm saying is, you saw a camera.
1: Yeah.
2: Do I need to say any more?
1: Yeah, watch this space.
2: Exactly.
1: Did you enjoy the process of being followed around by a camera crew in, you know, all those hit shows that you did?
2: Well, I was doing it for a decade, even before I met Pete. I did a couple for BBC One with a guy called Richard Mason.
1: Yeah.
2: And you know, he followed me to America when I was doing Playboy, when I took Harvey to see an eye specialist out there.
1: Mm.
2: And then obviously I met Pete, and then I did my reality show with him, then I did my own, and so I've sort of had a break, but I do miss it. I absolutely love it. But the difference with my reality show to any other show is mine isn't scripted.
1: Yeah.
2: Because there really is things going on. And if you think about it, people say it must be really hard to do a reality show, but because it's about me, there's just things that always happen in my life that I don't need it to be scripted. And I don't wear all the makeup, dress myself up. It really is behind the scenes what I do.
1: So the only way you could have coped with it for 10 years was by just being yourself and letting them follow you around. Because if it was a performance and you were getting zhuzhed up every time, you'd have just got sick of it after 2 weeks, wouldn't you?
2: Well, I'm just not like that anyway. I just think if you're going to do a reality show... Yeah, what you see is what you get. And I think if you do a reality show, people want to see reality. They want to see you at home. They want to see what you look like when you wake up, when you're in your trackies, what you do. And
1: did you worry that it would... Because, I mean, that's not how it... played out, but did you worry that it might dilute your brand a bit if people seeing you, you know, just like being bleary eyed and no makeup? And you know what I mean, none of us look particularly brilliant when we first wake up.
2: I look fabulous.
1: I know you do. You're unique. No. You're very lucky like that. But
2: no, I'm joking.
1: Did you worry, was there a slight element of a gamble there?
2: No, that's what I mean. I'm not bothered by people seeing me without makeup, what I look like in the morning, because at the end of the day, it's not normal to be dolled up in makeup all the time.
1: Yeah.
2: I really have no problem people knowing what I'm like. I don't mind. I suppose I'm like an open book. There are elements of my life that are private,
1: yeah,
2: believe it or not. People would probably think I'm quite boring. So I am at home all the time, drink tea, just do whatever. I bought more chickens yesterday, not that anyone wants to know.
1: You've not been buying more livestock.
2: Well, actually, Kieran did. They're called Silkies. If you Google Silkies,
1: yeah,
2: they are gorgeous chickens.
1: All right.
2: They look like little poodle, like, not, they have got straight, you've got to Google
1: Silkies. And are they silky because they've got very soft feathers?
2: You'll see a picture,
1: right,
2: and you'll see.
1: And are they for eating or for what?
2: No, we've got like loads of them. We like breed them. And
1: ornaments.
2: And then he bought me two lilac ones yesterday.
1: Right. Okay. So
2: lilac,
1: it's purely to look at.
2: Look at them.
1: Oh, look, we've got them. Oh, they are cute. They are really...
2: That is not like a normal chicken, is it?
1: Really fluffy. That is a fox's wet dream, that is.
2: Have you not ever seen a chicken like that?
1: No, I have not, no.
2: So he got me two white ones and three black ones because we've got a cockerel with it as well.
1: I'm mixing in the wrong circles. Does this creature have any function, or is it just as a pet?
2: Like, no, they do boiled eggs.
1: Will they die of natural causes?
2: Oh, yeah, but we get our boiled eggs from them. We must get now about 50 eggs a day, boiled eggs.
1: See, now that is that is a very special hen, that you get boiled eggs from this hen.
2: I could bore you. If you came to my house and we showed you all the different chickens.
1: Do they make scrambled eggs as well, or is it just the boiled format? What's the thing?
2: Well, they give you eggs. We get all different eggs. We've got turkey eggs. Look, how boring do
1: turkey
2: I sound?
1: Eggs.
2: Turkey eggs. We get geese eggs. And all our chickens, they produce all different eggs.
1: I think eventually you're going to have to live in Buckingham Palace. Do you know that? You've got so many creatures in your life. You're
2: the thing
1: addicted,
2: is, when I
1: you?
2: Take my it's kids to like farms and stuff, they're not interested because they see it at home.
1: They've got it all at home, yeah. Haven't they? Just right. It's 10:57. We were talking actually about your, reality.
2: How I got onto bloody chickens.
1: Well, no, that's it. But we were talking about that, and it's interesting because one of the things that has grown steadily over the years is just, you know, is your fame, and you are. I think you're the most famous woman in the country.
2: I hate the word famous. I just think that I've been very, very lucky, but I do work hard to where
1: Correct.
2: But I just think it's interesting for people to see my life because everyone has dramas, and I don't know. I think my life is quite interesting because I'm pretty normal and down to earth. Yet there's this side of me where there's always dramas and something going on. And I think it's quite fascinating for an outside person to see really what goes on.
1: Yeah, I think so. You're not afraid to be yourself. And I wonder whether, because you've got this huge fan base, and I'm imagining that mostly you've had a very good relationship with your fans, but there are some crazy stories out there, and there are a couple which we've actually got, which are trending at the moment. One is about Hugh Laurie, who, of course, starred in House, the hit American drama. He's an English comedy actor, one half of Fry and Laurie, of course, a fabulous, and also a brilliant blues pianist. He's a multi-talented guy. The headline is, he must be a fan. Serbian border official keeps Hugh Laurie waiting an hour while he photocopies his passport as a souvenir. Hugh Laurie almost lost his passport while trying to cross into Serbia after an official kept hold of the document so he could photocopy it as a souvenir. The 54-year-old actor, who won two Golden Globes for his role as Dr. Gregory House on the American medical drama House, tweeted about the humorous incident as he toured with his blues group Copper Bottom Band. That is a bit freaky, and it conspires with another story about a Kim Kardashian Uber fan. This is a lady called Claire Leeson. She went on This Morning. She told Ruth Langsford and Ben Shepherd, who was standing in for Eamon Holmes, she started to make her teeth look like Kim Kardashian, and she's had everything done. Mm. 18 grand she spent getting the Kim Kardashian look because Kim Kardashian is just an inspiration to her. $5,000 on Kardashian boobs, $2,500 on Kardashian teeth, hair extensions, makeup $4,500 on hair extensions, by the way, spray tans, the lot, bum padding. Now, not only has she had her ass made bigger, but she's actually wearing special pants with a silicone implant to give herself the big derriere. Now, you look at this and you just think, well, that is, in a way, that is a fan. That is a bit scary. That takes it to another level, don't you think?
2: Well, it does. There's so many beautiful women out there, and you know, like I always say, the Victoria's Secret models are stunning. I know I am never, ever going to look like them, but I can admire their beauty.
1: Yeah.
2: Now, if someone wants to start going down the plastic surgery route to look like someone, I think that surgeon should be honest and say, look, everyone is born different. You've all got different genetics. You're not going to look like that person. You're really not. If anything, you'll look freaky because you're you've had so much surgery. But I think when there's someone you look up to, there's little things. You might be able to copy their hair and stuff and some of their style. But to actually have plastic surgery and that to look like someone, it's just not going to happen. You'll just look freaky, I think.
1: It's dysfunctional, isn't it? It's weird. It's not healthy, I don't think, to become someone else.
2: Yeah, I've had people who want to look like me.
1: Yeah.
2: But I don't even look like me anymore because I've had surgery. So, but to be like me, for example, it's easy. Get your boobs done. You can get your hair extensions. And I suppose you can get contact lenses because my eyes are green. But, I mean, to actually start, you know, trying to change your face and stuff like this, I think that's a bit...
1: It's very strange. When you are looking at photos of yourself at 17, 18 years of age, do you like what you see? Or do you look at that and go, oh, God, I'm so glad I've had the work done because I don't want to look like that?
2: I think when you get older, you know what suits you better.
1: Yeah.
2: But obviously, when I'm 17, my lips look bigger and I didn't have anything done.
1: Yeah.
2: The thing is why I had my teeth done is because when I was younger, I was a tomboy and I was on my brother's skateboard. And you know when you put your knee on it and you roll along?
1: Yeah, yeah.
2: Do you know what I mean?
1: Of course.
2: And there was like a drain, like a bumpy bit. I used to go really fast over it, but this particular day the wheel got stuck, so my face slammed on the cement, you know, the pavement, so I cracked my tooth.
3: Right.
2: So they couldn't fix that, so I had to put a crown on it. Then the other one lost its nerves and went discoloured.
3: Was that because of the accident as well?
2: That's because of falling off the skateboard. So I had two crowns at the front.
3: Effectively lost two teeth, really.
2: Yeah, so I had them crowned. And then as you get older, they don't really match the rest of your teeth. So that's why I ended up having veneers. It's not by choice because I wanted to. It's just because I did fall off a skateboard and crack my tooth.
3: What we're going to do at midday is that we're going to speak to the world's greatest dentist.
2: You're so funny.
3: I try. And we are going to... she's here to help you guys, actually. It's actually about you and about your teeth. So have you got issues with your teeth? Have you got... I don't know. It could be anything. It could be a pain that won't go away. Maybe a bit of halitosis.
2: Bad breath.
3: Do you not like the colour of your teeth? You know, let's go through all of that. And also something I can't wait to ask her about is about mercury amalgam fillings.
2: What the hell's that?
3: Well, basically, you know the classic filling, which is kind of dark in colour. It's a kind of metallic colour, isn't it?
2: Yeah.
3: Well, there's some people think that those are toxic and that when you've got mercury fillings, it leaks into your bloodstream and it causes you to be ill. Some people think that. Other people think that's nonsense. Right. So we'll get into that. I'm fascinated. The whole world of dentistry is huge. And you
2: it
3: can
2: is.
3: Very much judge a little bit about somebody through their teeth, can't you?
2: If someone had their teeth done, they can look so much better.
3: Yeah.
2: But then if you're going to get your teeth done, you've got to look after them. Because otherwise, if you get crowns and that, you can get that, like, that old peoply mottle smell.
3: Yeah,
2: do you know what I mean?
3: It's
2: when you go in their houses, that kind of mothball.
3: Yeah, I know. With regards to the people, like this lady is a Kim Kardashian fan, turning herself into Kim Kardashian, obviously not healthy, because what that means is that she doesn't like who she is, and that's clearly where she's going wrong. She's called Claire Leeson. Rather than making Claire Leeson look the best she can, she's trying to become someone else.
2: But she looks good there to me.
3: She's quite natural. Like Kim Kardashian anyway, because she's got dark hair and similar colouring and all the rest of it. But would you be freaked out if you met somebody who'd called herself by default Katie Price and had just gone, she wasn't trying to steal your career, she just loves you. Would you be freaked out by someone that had just literally is a clone?
2: Do you know what I'd actually love to do?
3: What?
2: And we're going to put it out there. I would love 1 week for us to find 5 lookalikes of me.
3: It's a brilliant idea.
2: Like proper fan lookalikes, and have them in here, or you know, and talk to them, and so they meet me, because they're probably
3: idea.
2: When they meet me, they might be it's completely I don't know. How cool would that be?
3: Yeah,
2: or each week let's have a Jordan lookalike.
3: Yeah, I love it.
2: But
3: I
2: a
3: love
2: serious
3: it.
2: One, not a, like a gimmicky one.
3: No, that's
2: you know.
3: It. Have you got a friend that looks like Katie? Do you look like Katie at FUBAR Radio?
2: I've had many people who try and then you know fuck my husband, but. Apart from that one, should we get some proper serious people in?
3: Let's do that, he said, moving on very swiftly. At Miss Katie Price is Katie's Twitter handle, and we are at FUBAR Radio, and I'm at Mr. Mark Dolan. So do tweet in and do some help. We need your help on this one. This is a collective effort to find Katie Price lookalikes. The other thing which is quite interesting is that there's a lot of body stuff out in the papers today, and the question in today's Mail Online is, would you have a £300 butt facial? Body conscious holiday maker splashing out on tip top tush treatment that promises to get bottoms beach ready. I know that last night I just caught myself in the mirror and I definitely felt like my tush was not beach ready. And my missus, I checked with her, is this beach ready? She's like, no, it's just not ready for anything.
2: But when you say beach ready, to me, what, has someone got to have boils or something on their bum and then they, go and get it treated and squeezed? What is a beach bum ready? What is it?
3: I know. Well, I think it's a smooth complexion. I mean, it's a butt facial.
2: So you
3: know?
2: Wear a G-string so it looks good?
3: Yeah, I think there's so much these days. I think there's so much arse exposed on the beach, especially like with the vibe of Brazil and the World Cup and all of that stuff, that, you know, the Brazilians, they show their bodies off more than anyone.
2: They've got amazing bodies.
3: Amazing bodies.
2: I would say going to the gym, working out on your bum would give it a better shape and look than having a facial on it.
3: I know what you mean. They've got Kim Kardashian and Miranda Kerr parading their perfect posteriors on social media, which is why body-conscious beachgoers are spending nearly £300 on this treatment, the butt facial. It's a beauty craze to come out of New York. The costly 40-minute procedure uses lasers, chemical peels and moisturisers to tone and smooth the skin. Are you sure you're not even half interested in that?
2: Do you know what? If there's a surgeon over here, because it's not cosmetic stuff, you're not injecting anything
3: it's
2: in the, it, are you?
3: It's mainly your skin, really.
2: But if there's a surgeon in England, I'll try it and then I'll come on and tell you if it makes a difference. I'll do a before and after shot. So if there's a surgeon out there who wants to give me this facial on my ass, I would try it.
3: There you go,
2: as
3: Katie
2: long as there's
3: Price.
2: No needles.
3: You know what? Once again, Katie Price puts her arse on the line and doesn't let the side down. What we're going to do after this is we're going to go showbiz. Caroline Millington from Now Magazine, in which Katie Price has an exclusive column, joins us next after the streets. Let's push things forward on FUBAR.

0: Dolan and Katie Price on FUBAR Radio.
1: Not just Mark Dolan and Katie Price. We throw everything at this show, and I'm thrilled to say some of it lands, because in the studio with us is From Now Magazine, which is the weekly showbiz must-read. It's Caroline Millington. Welcome back to FUBAR, Caroline.
2: Good morning.
1: Now, Caroline, you've been to Thailand on holiday.
2: I have, Thailand and Cambodia.
1: Congratulations.
2: Thank you.
1: Was that 2 weeks?
2: 10 days.
1: 10 days. Love it. It's a good length of time.
2: Yes.
1: Now, my first thought is humid.
2: Hot.
1: Yeah.
2: Very, very
1: cloying,
2: warm.
1: Sticky heat.
2: Yeah.
1: But I'm sure you were in a gorgeous air-conditioned hotel.
2: We were, but there was a lot of temple visiting, so we were, you know, covered up.
3: And you said 30. You felt old.
2: I did, because it was full of back... Thanks, Katie. Because it was full of backpackers.
3: But you're my age, so
2: I know,
3: fine.
2: Exactly.
1: Yeah,
2: it was
1: same.
2: Full of young'uns on their gap years. And then
1: discovering themselves.
2: Yeah, and then us. And of course, we're like, yeah, we're really young. And then they were, I think, probably just thought, oh, what are these two old women doing? Like,
1: stop.
2: Drinking in our bars.
1: Don't even go there.
2: No, it was really fun, though. And we met some lovely people. And
1: then you went to, you did a lot of temple visiting. Now,
2: yeah.
1: I'm a bit over the temples. Maximum respect for that religion. But I'm thinking, when you've seen one, you've seen them all.
3: Well, I always believe I don't go sightseeing. I just get postcards.
1: It's a good idea.
3: It's true.
1: Do you know what?
3: I hate sightseeing.
1: You've actually, Caroline, you've missed a trick, right? You should have spent 10 days in the bars of Thailand, and then when you got home, Google all the temples. Do you know what I mean?
2: That's where we went wrong. No, but what we were doing was in the bars till 2, and then did temples the next day. We didn't miss out on the
1: bars. And actually, the temple, probably quite a good hangover cure.
3: Oof, I can't do heat and hangovers.
2: Some of those bars were as eye-opening as the temples, let me tell you.
3: Really?
2: Oh, yeah.
1: Were you embarrassed by any... My thing when I go abroad is British holidaymakers abroad. Was there any bad behaviour, like stag parties or anything like that?
2: Do you know what? No. I mean, there was bad behaviour, as in some of the middle-aged men walking around with young... Thai women.
1: Yeah, it's always, it's always depressing, isn't it?
2: Yeah, it was kind of, you know, these shows, it's not cabaret, it's prostitution.
3: What do you think of these men, Kay? Because I like sometimes watch Ladyboys of Bangkok.
2: Yeah.
3: Now, if you're a straight man, okay,
2: yeah,
3: and we obviously know what I'm going to say, and you go for a Thai girl and they've got all their bits,
2: yeah,
3: and they have sex with them, are they gay?
2: No, because I don't think, they don't realise it's...
3: But when they're down to it and it all flops out and it's then it's like, oh dear, they've got a dick.
2: Well, I actually spoke to a...
3: Are they gay? Yeah, but are they?
1: Of course they are.
2: I spoke to a young Australian guy out there, because they're like, all the guys, honestly, you'd think us two like blondes abroad didn't get a look in, because the guys were just after all the Thai girls and ladyboys. So I was talking to this Australian guy in a bar in Patong, classy, and I said, well, how do you know...
1: Correct.
2: You're taking
3: would you?
1: You can come unstuck.
2: It happened to him. He said, I took two girls home with me, and when I realised that they actually had penises, he said, I let them have the money and sent them away.
3: See, a lot of guys would say, because they've gone that far down into it, they just carry on.
2: Well, I don't know. It was
3: are they gay? Are they bisexual or gay if they carry on?
2: I think they're probably
3: doing the whole...
2: drunk. Would be my answer.
1: No, they're gay. I mean, the penis, that's the gay bit. When there's a willy involved, you're in the world.
2: If you carry
1: you're in a gay world once the penis arrives.
3: But some guys say if it's dark and you're doing the anal bit, it's just like a vagina hole. So, and they don't see the dick and they're doing it doggy style, they don't think of it.
2: I've not had that conversation.
1: Yeah, but just the knowledge.
3: I like to ask details.
1: If you've got a straight man and
3: Wait,
1: he knows...
3: Wait, serious question.
1: What it is if the man knows of the existence... doesn't matter what orifice you're entering. If there's a penis nearby, you want out.
3: Interesting.
2: But it was... I mean, that was the thing. It was amazing. And Thailand and the people are beautiful. Cambodia, the people are beautiful. But... it was strange seeing so many Western guys out there.
1: It's depressing. I've seen it as well. And what you get is some horrible, fat, sweaty, red-faced Englishman.
3: Like Ladyboys of Bangkok. That's an example.
1: But you've got
3: seen
1: this
3: it?
1: Big, horrible...
2: I've seen it in the flesh.
1: Mm. You've got this pig of a man sat there. And then, and this is not the Ladyboy one, but more of the kind of Thai bride scenario.
3: Yeah.
1: You horrible, bloated, probably an alcoholic, probably a horrible bully. And he sat there... chowing down his food, mentally undressing, and they sit there and they don't even talk. She's like smiling politely.
2: But the surprising thing was
1: depressing.
2: The number of young, attractive Western guys going to the bars, going to the strip joints, going picking,
1: helping themselves.
2: Because in the red light district, the girls are all stood outside with numbers on. This is not somewhere you go to hang out and have a drink. It's prostitution.
1: It's organised.
2: And it's, you know, don't get me wrong, we were not judging the women involved in this at all.
1: Not at all.
2: But I'm sorry, we were judging the men.
3: But how good looking do they look, though?
2: They're beautiful.
3: Oh, my God.
2: Oh, my gosh, they're so beautiful.
3: But they really are.
2: Yeah.
1: Do you think, would you look down on, if let's say that, you know, your partners, if they said, look, back in the day when I was 19.
3: Well, I had a partner that had done Ladyboys.
1: Really?
3: And I'm sure you can guess who.
1: And do you think that meant that that person was probably gay?
3: Well, we all know he's not that normal anyway. but like generally,
1: would
3: people
1: you,
3: when you talk
1: your,
3: to...
1: Because you answer that question. You ask that question, which is, if someone's shagging a ladyboy, does that make them gay? What do you think?
3: Well, I don't... It's hard to ask because, I don't know, some people say try anything and they might not be gay. Or maybe some people... I know. I think a lot of men are curious what it would like. At the end of the day, a man could give another man a better blowjob than what a woman could, I believe, because you've got the bits and you know what it's like.
1: You know
3: like.
1: Your way around.
3: It's just like a woman could probably do me better than a man because they know your bits. Does that not make sense?
1: It does. Caroline Millington, Now Magazine.
2: I do think it kind of does make sense. I guess they always say like men perform oral sex better because they do know.
1: Yeah.
2: I do think that... straight men don't go there with other guys, but
3: if they're drunk,
2: if they're straight, but if they're bicurious or bisexual, which is absolutely nothing wrong with, of course
1: correct.
2: They will.
1: Correct.
2: I think just maybe we assume some guys are straight or they think they're straight, and there's some bicuriosity that they haven't come to terms with.
3: But then you know that if you go to Thailand, you basically know that most of these beautiful women are men and they've got their bits.
2: I think there was a little mixture, though, between, like, female prostitutes and ladyboys.
3: Mm.
2: But I know that if I met a guy and he'd said, oh, I went to Thailand, and I'm like, oh, what, with an ex-girlfriend or with a group travelling? And he was like, no, on my own. Then I'd be like, no.
3: Oh,
1: the alarm bells are ringing.
3: Yeah.
2: Because there were so many guys there and you could spot them.
3: Really?
1: Well, there's a very fine line, isn't there, between going abroad and using prostitutes and being a sex tourist. There's a fine line.
2: Yes, exactly.
1: You know. There is one thing before we get into showbiz,
2: mm-hmm.
1: which is that men scrub up pretty well. Like, in terms of the ladyboys thing, apart from the willy, a ladyboy's bringing lots of the party in the looks department. Men look pretty good. If you an average man who's in reasonable physical shape, if you put makeup, false boobs...
3: I don't know, not in my experience.
1: Men have got decent legs, haven't they?
2: Men in general, men in England.
1: Well, maybe not, but the ladyboys, look, some people say they actually look better than any woman ever could.
2: They're beautiful.
1: That's what
2: they
1: say. Is that true or not?
3: I think they look stunning. When I've seen the ladyboys, the show in England, you can't stop staring at them because they are so gorgeous.
1: Cheekbones, isn't it? Cheekbones.
3: But it's obviously all makeup. If you go on YouTube, because I've looked at how they do their makeup, you know, you see them before and you're like, how on earth can they transform into what they do? They look stunning.
2: But some of them are evidently... guys and some weren't, and I think from what I've seen, the surgery that takes place in Thailand and the money and the risks you know they go through is nothing like the surgery you would have here, the aftercare, you know, the fact that, I mean, ladyboy seems such an exotic thing to us, but it's a condition, it's something they want to do, they want to live as women, but they don't have the support system that we would have over here if you wanted to have a partial sex change or live as the opposite sex.
1: But also, I think you're being far too kind to that culture, because I wonder whether a lot of these guys turn themselves into women to make money. I wonder whether
2: that's a good question.
1: I wonder for some of them it's not an expression, it's just a good business. And it goes on all over the world, doesn't it? Apparently there's a culture in Italy of married, religious, like Catholic married men who go off and they do dogging, but there's a particular variant of dogging where they get sucked off by like men dressed as women. It's just a bonkers world.
3: Well, if you really open up the can of worms, there's all sorts of things that go on out there, isn't there?
1: There certainly are. And you know what? Speaking of which, let's talk about the Rooneys, right? Colleen Rooney, who is not a ladyboy. She's very much a lady. And I don't think Wayne Rooney would look that great in makeup. Is that just me?
2: I think you're right.
1: Stick to football would be my advice. She said she'd like a baby girl to complete the family. Now, how many have they got? You'll have to update me how many kids they've got.
3: They got three.
2: No, they've got two boys, Kai and Clay.
1: Okay.
3: Oh, shows how much I know. Look at you, check you out.
1: Boom.
2: Yay.
1: And they want another little one. I wonder whether she's going to... Because she's only 28, isn't she? So she could have many more in her.
3: She could be like me on the 5th.
2: Popping them out.
3: Yeah.
1: I think I asked you on day one, but I've forgotten the answer, which is, can you imagine continuing the production line once this little rascal's
3: yes,
1: out?
3: Yes, but I'm going to wait till I'm in my 40s and I'll have another two. Right. I actually asked the doctor this. With C-sections...
2: Mm.
3: Like, I'm like, how many can you have?
2: Yeah, because there's supposed to be a limit.
3: But they say it's not that. Each time you have a C-section, it's a risk.
2: Yeah.
3: You
2: yeah.
3: know? And then I'm like, okay, but the longer you leave it in between, is it better for you? And they said, well, no, not really, because once it's healed, it's healed. It doesn't yeah. matter if you leave it 5 years, 6 years. Once it's healed,
2: do
3: it's
2: you
3: healed.
2: Have to have C-sections now? Would you ever?
3: Yeah, I can't.
2: Oh, okay.
1: Any of your children naturally?
3: Harvey.
1: Did you have Harvey naturally?
3: Harvey Gassner.
1: And I'm imagining that he was
3: a
1: big
3: boy.
1: Die. Was he a big boy?
3: Yeah, he was 8 pounds 13.
2: That's going to sting. That is going to sting.
1: Did that
3: it didn't
1: you...
3: just sting. Fucking hell.
1: Did you recover yeah. from... Were you unable...
3: I will never forget that pain.
1: And after that was C-section all the way, was it?
3: Well, I had to with Junior.
1: Yeah. yeah.
3: So then once you've had one, I suppose then it's yeah. sort of easier. Mm. But yeah, I'll definitely like another two, but I'll
1: so
3: wait till I'm
1: seven.
3: In my 40s.
1: Seven. What? Well, you like babies, don't you?
3: Yeah, I just want a big family. But the trouble is, what car do you buy? I'd have to buy a minibus.
2: Or get a little trailer attached.
3: Something.
2: Pop them in the back.
3: But I don't know. You know, I've always wanted a big family, and I just know I haven't. Basically, I would keep going until the doctor says you can't have any more.
1: Yeah.
3: That if I end up having more than two more after this, then I would. I'll just keep going until they say, Kate, enough's enough.
1: Boom. And yeah. Colleen, she has had two. She wants more. She wants a little girl, which I guess you can understand to complete
3: yeah.
1: the set. I've got special day today. I've got two boys,
3: you've
1: Arthur
3: got
1: and Peter.
3: Oh, okay. Oh.
1: And it's Arthur's birthday and he's 9.
2: Happy birthday,
3: oh, happy
2: Arthur.
3: Birthday.
1: And it's one more year of having an age in single digits.
3: So Junior and Arthur in the same year then?
1: Yeah, yeah, 2005, mm. something like that. Yeah, basically it's very sweet and he's still at that age. It's that lovely window when he's still innocent but still becoming a big boy.
3: Yes.
1: It's that area, that grey area. So, for example, at the playground, now he doesn't let me pick him up because I'm terrible like that. I insist on carrying him around still, even though he's 9. But at home, he still does let me cajole him and cuddle him and everything. But at school, he's like, get off, you know. So you get self-conscious. Mm. But we went to Thorpe Park the other day for his birthday. And it was really sweet because we went on a couple of the wild rides. And then he was with his mate, who's the same age. Oh, let's go on that one. It looks amazing. It's so fast. And they pointed to, like, the teapot ride. You know the one where you sit in a teacup
3: yeah.
1: and it is the most
2: spinning teacups.
1: It's the most sweet, innocent little toddler thing. And it's just that beautiful age where he still thinks that's a bit of a wild thing to do. Next year, he'll be like,
3: yeah.
1: wouldn't be seen dead in a teacup. And I just thought, treasure that moment. They were in there and trying to make it go faster. And I just thought,
3: oh,
1: yeah,
3: bless.
1: Special window. So I can see your addiction to children. It's the greatest blessing in the world, isn't it? But I've got to, I don't feel the need to mix the gender. I don't need a set like a little girl just to...
3: Like a King's Choice
1: but
3: boy
1: can
3: and a
1: you
3: girl.
1: See that, Caroline, why you would want
2: I think
1: a mix?
2: So. I mean, if you've got the money to be able to and, stable family background, why not have as many kids as you want or you can have? And they've got two little boys that Colleen obviously does dote on them and Wayne. They're like mini, mini little Roonies.
1: Yeah.
2: And having two is really cute, but I can see why she'd want a little girl. I guess it's a bit like Victoria Beckham had her three boys and they went for that fourth to see and then they had Harper. So it kind
3: I know
2: of
3: you can go to a place, can't you, and choose the gender.
2: Ooh.
3: See, I wouldn't do that personally. I just think what you get is what you
2: yeah.
3: get.
1: Yeah.
3: But then I'm lucky because I've already got a girl and I've got another girl on the way and I've got boys. I've
1: Did
3: got
1: you,
3: everything.
1: When you've got the whole set, you might get, what's those fluffy chickens? You might have one of those eventually. What's it called? A silky?
3: A silky.
1: Luckily, you don't have to give birth to
3: chickens.
1: One of those.
3: Oh, okay. Kieran got me yesterday.
1: See, even when she's not making wonderful creatures, she goes to shops and buys them as well. But she's got this breed of chicken that makes hard-boiled eggs. So, or at least it
2: I
1: makes the eggs which you
2: egg.
1: Hard-boil.
3: Right, do you know what I learnt about chickens?
2: Go on.
3: I say it wrong. I just thought they just Oh, no, no, no. I'm actually not going to say. I'm going to work out what I'm going to say because I know I'll say it wrong. I'm having a blonde moment. So let's go back to, would you like a girl or not?
1: I've got a question about Colleen and Wayne, which is that they've been through a lot, haven't they?
2: Yeah.
1: Are they now, like, one of the most stable couples in showbiz? Because it seems like they seem like a couple who had early problems and seem to have got very settled down and put it behind them. Do you reckon?
2: Is there such thing as a stable couple in showbiz?
1: Probably not.
2: As far as I know, they seem really happy. I think Wayne obviously made a lot of mistakes when he was younger.
1: Yeah.
2: Colleen forgave him
3: for that. What mistakes were they?
2: Cheating.
3: Oh, that one. Yeah,
1: what was it? It was an allegation of a prostitute, wasn't
2: yes.
1: it?
2: Yes. Mm. So, I mean...
1: But and wasn't it an allegation of an older prostitute? Yes. Wasn't she about 60 or something?
2: Yes. Allegedly.
3: But the thing is, whether you're a celebrity or not, all couples go through it.
2: Ups and downs.
3: Through something. Yeah,
2: difficulties. Of course, that's what life is.
3: Yeah.
2: And I guess it makes you or breaks you.
1: I think the thing is that if you've got the early trauma in the relationship and then that person agrees to change...
3: And you can build on it, then it can only make you stronger.
1: Yeah, and maybe at that point, I think if there was bad stuff happening, we'd probably know about it. But they seem like...
3: They've got through it.
1: They seem like they've got through it and they seem quite solid somehow.
3: So I remember years ago seeing pictures of her still in her school uniform with him. So they have, like, come through it all together.
1: She's a childhood sweetheart,
3: aren't they? Exactly, yeah, and it is a nice 16. Love story. Okay, he allegedly might have messed up a bit or whatever, but they seem stronger than ever. They seem happy.
1: And she was never, he needs someone like that because she wasn't asking for the money because when they met, as you say, he was just this spotty young footballer.
2: He proposed in a garage forecourt.
3: Oh, that really?
2: Yeah, it was kind
1: romantic.
2: Of, they were really going to say yes wherever you can.
1: Yeah.
2: So I just think good on them. They've got a marriage. They're going to keep going. So it's... One of those things.
3: Let's hope she has a girl.
2: Yes.
3: Third time lucky.
1: Definitely good luck to Colleen.
3: But she's not even pregnant yet. Look at us, predicting.
1: What we'll do after the next track, we're going to talk about Rihanna and also the curse of the airbrush, and we'll be asking Pricey whether she ever would. Here are the Beatles, The Ballad of John and Yoko.

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1: It's FUBAR Radio. At this stage in our show on a Tuesday, we always go Showbiz Central right up until midday. Georgia Greaves is enjoying the show and she says, listening to Katie Price on FUBAR Radio, hashtag honest, hashtag to the point, absolutely right. Let's be honest and to the point now about a couple of people. First of all, Cara Delevingne. What's she up to?
2: Go on, Caroline, I'm looking at you. Because you just explained it really well to me.
3: So, Cara has joined a group of celebrities who are campaigning to free the nipple.
1: Free that, which I'm completely behind, I've got to say. It's a cause close to my heart.
3: That's good to know.
1: What is the free the nipple about? Because it does involve these famous young women walking around topless, doesn't
3: it? Yeah, well, and putting pictures. Because I believe it was Instagram took down some pictures of topless women saying, like celebrities such as Rihanna and whoever, saying it's inappropriate, it's explicit material. So a lot of these celebrities were like, hang on a minute, it's natural, it's fine, let's free the nipple. I think it was Rumour Willis went out in New York and walked the streets topless.
1: Bruce Willis's daughter.
3: Yeah, and Demi Moore, to make a point and said, well, in New York, it's not illegal to walk around topless, but I can't put this picture then on Instagram because they're taking it down. Cara is joined in the campaign to free the nipple. And I guess it's like that throwback of Page Three and whether Instagram are too uptight or whether we should be allowing sexually explicit content on social media.
1: Yeah, now can you describe the photo that she sent on Instagram? Because did she do this before and after thing?
3: Yes, so there's a picture comparing a guy's nipple to, I believe it might be her nipple.
1: And you're allowed to show a man's nipple?
3: Yes. And within the pictures, there's an arrow to breast tissue, which obviously men and women both have. Areola, which men and women both have, and then the nipple, which the guy can show, but there's masking tape over the female. So they're saying it's a body part. It's hypocritical that guys can show their nipples, but women can't because they're bigger, because we have more breast tissue.
1: Yeah, and in some ways, when blokes, especially a British male of a certain age and a certain size, the weather gets good, men start going topless, don't they, and stood outside pubs.
3: Well, they
1: drinking.
3: Should definitely be banned.
1: And I'm thinking, don't free the nipple, incarcerate the nipple and throw away the key, because it's like, put it away.
2: Do you know what? I've never actually looked at it like this, but you're actually right. Men have got nipples, like pecs. Women have got breasts. Why is it? Yeah, do you know, this has just clicked on me. We've both got lady bits, okay? I mean, not both
1: so
2: lady bits.
1: I'm confused.
2: We both got bits.
1: That's a relief.
2: And we both got a chest with nipples. So why is it more offensive for women to show their nipple and not a man? That is quite a point.
3: Because I think because in women, the breast tissue develops as part of a woman was in a man, it doesn't, and it's seen as a sexual part of the body rather than, oh, that's to breastfeed, which is essentially what they are.
1: What then it is it's not the same as today your arms are exposed, you know, or your legs or whatever it is. You know, the breasts provoke a sexual response from the majority of men. That's why. And that's what Instagram are worrying about. But I respect these celebrities for fighting against that, because you don't really want a company deciding. It's like the public will decide what's acceptable or not, won't they?
2: But then these days, they're everywhere. Boobs are everywhere. If I go on holiday, people are topless.
1: It's true.
2: Like,
3: well, you have Page Three.
2: Yeah, Page Three.
3: You have that.
2: It's all on the internet, social media now, magazines when you go into a shop. It's just everywhere. So I just think, come on, Instagram.
1: Yeah,
2: if you want to show your puppies, let them show them.
1: I think what you're saying is that it's a kind of double standards, really, isn't it? It really is. So, I mean, would you participate in a campaign like Free the Nipple, Katie?
2: Yeah, I would love to get my boobs out again. And, you know, I'm going to make sure that after this baby, I am going to have the best body I've ever had in my life. That good that I would show my whole body naked again.
1: Because you do want to do another
2: Playboy shoot,
1: don't you?
2: Absolutely.
1: Yeah. Would you do one at 60? Would you do one at 70?
2: Well, I don't think it would be that attractive, but I know beneath all this, my body, for what I've gone through, I would say I've still got a good body. I know I don't look it now because I've got a bump, but I've got no stretch marks. I've got No cellulite. I'm really, really lucky. I am lucky.
3: You've got a gloriously got pregnant body at the moment.
2: But I've got good skin and stuff, so...
1: You do.
2: Am not afraid to show it off to the point where we'll go on to airbrushing in a minute.
1: See, that's like free the nipple. You have been freeing the nipple for decades now. You're like,
2: yes.
1: You're like the kind of the Pope of the Free the Nipple campaign.
2: Yes.
1: You know what I mean? The
2: I would get them out again. There's always a price for the pricey.
1: The thing is, though, but I'm only putting your leg about that. But it's
2: I'm not, you, but I would do it.
1: You've always done it on your own terms, and you control your own image, and that's the key thing.
2: I would love to do that. Like, imagine getting a picture of my old Page Three shot, and then me, like 20 years on, which it will be,
1: still
2: doing Page Three pose again. Why not?
1: I think the sun would be all over that. Like
2: I would
1: a
2: do
1: rash.
2: It as
1: they
2: well.
1: Bite your hand off of that. Maybe when you turn the big 4-0, that would be the thing.
2: Oh,
1: to
2: yeah,
1: do.
2: That's ages away.
1: Exactly. That's at least 7 or 8 years now.
2: 4 years.
1: Rihanna. She went to the World Cup. I'm having to get used to this, Caroline, of all these American celebrities at sporting events, because we had it with Wimbledon, didn't we?
3: Where
1: they all turned Bradley Cooper and all these guys. And but now the World Cup's won. The Americans have always said they hate soccer. They're not interested in it. They think it's boring. But there was a stampede of major American stars at the World Cup final. And Rihanna seems to have been completely selfied herself to death.
3: I don't know if it's because we always think of Rihanna being American, but because she's from Barbados, and I think football's much bigger in the Caribbean than it is in the States. So she was supporting Germany and went all out. Pulling a topper.
1: Well, tell us, what did she do? Did she actually free the nipple herself?
3: No, she did have a, I think it was a leather bra on, but she pulled her shirt up to flash the team in celebration.
1: Yeah, and she's been, because I think it was the Sun today running a lot of stuff about how, you know, she's really, really used it as a big platform. Actually, it's in the Mail, and it's on Page Three, and it says, Rihanna, the real World Cup winner, pop star takes the trophy for most shameless self-publicist. First of all, she's pictured holding the World Cup and being kissed on each cheek by two of the football players that won the World Cup, Germany's Podolski and Schweinsteiger. And then she's kind of revealed her leather bra there in front of the crowd. Pictured with Jamie Oliver, Germany's match winner, Mario Götze, and, of course, next to Brazilian football legend Pelé. What's she doing? What's this about, do you think? What's happening?
3: Maybe she just likes football.
1: Do you think?
3: No. I think it's a world stage that... I mean, I can't imagine she's that big of a football fan. And especially the German team, how she just decided to get involved. But she looks like she's having a good time, so maybe she's gone along. That's where the party's at. I think she's always taken part on things like, you know, Brazilian, like the parades and everything else.
1: Yeah.
3: So maybe she just thought she'd go and have a good time.
1: Katie,
3: and thought Germany are gonna win.
1: I think you're a bit above this. It doesn't strike me as very classy.
2: I'm just trying to work out why she would do it. She hasn't got any writing on her body to like say, "Oh, congratulate,"
3: no.
2: or something. I don't know. I have no idea. I don't know. No idea.
1: Do you think she's doing it for publicity, or do you think she's just having a good time and enjoying her position of privilege?
2: I think she's having a good time because she doesn't really

0: she was dating Drake, and then Drake was back in the studio with her ex, Chris Brown. So don't think that. I think a lot of it was said she was doing all that because her exes were in the studio together. So I'm not sure if she's actually linked to anyone at the moment.
1: Now, the other one, which is very interesting, the real Mariah Carey revealed, see what the singer looked like before airbrush sprayed away her imperfection. She's one of Tinseltown's most impeccably groomed stars, with hair and makeup team at her beck and call. But it seems even Mariah Carey isn't quite up to snuff, at least when it comes to society's rigid standards of beauty, because Jezebel has published before and after Photoshop pictures of the 44-year-old from a Wonderland magazine shoot by Terry Richardson.
2: Do you know, I feel sorry for it. For one, I've done a shoot with Terry Richardson, and two, I also done the cover of Wonderland magazine. But this is the trouble these days. If I'm going to do a shoot with a magazine, I'm quite anal about what photographer I use now.
1: Yeah.
2: Purely because of this. I think this is so out of order that you're trusting your pictures to be taken.
1: Yeah.
2: And
1: then someone's going
2: public. And then someone's showing the before and after. I think that's so unfair. I just don't agree with it.
1: Well,
2: but if you
1: is.
2: Actually look at the before and after, they're different, but they're not that much different.
1: They're
2: a
1: not,
2: bit of tucking.
1: It's not
2: but
1: cheeky.
2: I just think it's out of order. I really do.
1: Well, yeah. I mean, what do you think, Caroline?
2: You're trusting them to take a picture,
1: yeah.
2: And you've got the raw pictures. So they go out airbrushed, and you're like, oh, yeah, that's my pictures. And then the next day you have to read about, oh, but this is what she really looked like. It's like, this is cruel.
0: I think there's two things, though, with Mariah. Her album cover, she was photoshopped.
2: Was that with the lymphing of the legs and stuff? Yeah, it was a big difference.
0: I mean, she looked completely different to how she looked in every pap shot in reality.
1: Yeah.
0: So it's kind of strange because you think, well, if you're going to do it, go to such an extreme of, but acknowledge you're doing it, or she's done it. I don't know. But the other point is, like, working with Terry Richardson, who's like the most controversial photographer out there at the moment. So
1: why is he controversial?
0: There's been a lot of allegations.
1: Oh, okay, we won't go there. So more about him than his work.
0: Yes.
1: Yeah. I mean, look, okay, here's what I think. I think that it's okay for Mariah Carey to be photoshopped, and here's why. I mean, obviously, Katie, you're very unhappy that it's come out, but let's just look at the ethics of Photoshop. And the whole point about Mariah Carey, she's a pop superstar. She doesn't go and do interviews going, oh, I'm just a normal woman and I just wear a dressing gown at home. Mm-hmm. She doesn't do all that, what I would describe as bullshit. She's a star, and we know that she does everything to make herself look as good as possible. She's had plastic surgery. She looks pretty impressive for 44. In a way, you're not surprised. I think it was much more damaging when it happened allegedly to Kate Winslet. Because when I think Kate Winslet was on the front cover, it's a few years ago, but she was one of the big fashion magazines, Vogue or one of the others, and it was alleged that she'd been very much airbrushed.
0: Did she hit out herself, though?
1: I think she complained about it, you're right, and I think that was damaging because
2: no,
1: she's...
2: No, that's been good press, that she did that.
1: Well, what you got with someone like Kate Winslet is somebody who's always going on about how normal they are and how imperfect their body is and becoming a role model for, like... You can't then go and be airbrushed. Whereas I think with Mariah, you're like, come on, it's just showbiz, isn't it?
2: The thing is, like, in that OK magazine today, my friend Danielle Lloyd, I was just flicking through it, and she's done a shoot for them, which clearly is not airbrushed one little bit to the point. You can see freckles on her. And it stands out that it hasn't been airbrushed because so many things are airbrushed up to the eyeballs these days. I think it's good that she's done that shoot and hasn't been airbrushed. You can still see she's got a fantastic body. You know, I can't even fault her body, and it hasn't been airbrushed. So you don't really need to be airbrushed. I would definitely do a shoot without being airbrushed.
1: Well,
2: but because everyone else does it, you know, I want to be airbrushed because everyone else does.
1: Freckles not allowed? Is that freckles the new thing?
0: No, freckles fine. Oh. I don't understand why you take
2: But you know what I mean. Some people nowadays, it's so extreme airbrushing that young girls will look at these magazines and think, I want to be like them. But they're not really like that. They're airbrushed.
0: They look like cartoon characters. I think there's nothing wrong with a little bit of airbrushing if it's a case of removing
2: a spot.
0: But why
2: do we airbrush? Why do we really airbrush? For what reason? Because it wasn't about years ago when I started modelling. So why are we airbrushed?
1: Yeah, well, now, what's your take on it? What do you
2: allow? I love being airbrushed because, I think it can make you look amazing.
1: So they can do, as far as you're concerned, they can do whatever they like as long as you're happy with the results.
2: It's good, but then you don't want to be airbrushed that much that when people meet you, they're like, bloody hell, you don't look nothing like your pictures.

0: teachers. You know what I mean?
1: Definitely.
0: You can be over the top with it. But I have absolute no idea why people airbrush their pictures. Maybe one week all magazines should do shoots with people and not airbrush them, and let's see really what our shapes and bumps and blemishes are like.
1: That's something that we really try and limit it now.
0: Ring flash is good to use.
1: Because, it's a whole,
2: what is ring flash?
0: Lighting. It's lighting, like it's old school. Genie Savage, I used to use it with Daily Star. Just like a bright ring flash, it just brightens everything out, but you still see your real curves and stuff.
1: Yeah, I think it is dangerous when we've done a lot of shoots not airbrushed, and I think it's dangerous to do it too much when, especially when it's girls and they're role models and you're kind of, slicing off curves, and a lot of advertising get caught out where you've got like there's a random arm, or there's half a thigh, and I mean, but then on the other hand, how many of us take Instagram pictures and put it through three filters
0: I am a big fan of it. I love airbrushing because you look so good when it's airbrushed. It's when you really look and you're like, oh shit. But if you have good lighting, if a photographer has good lighting, you don't need to be airbrushed.
1: No.
2: I mean, obviously the problem with Mariah Carey being airbrushed is that, and retouched and all the rest of it, because they've got details here. It's funny that the actual dress had a tear in it, so they've fixed the tear. That's obviously just the fabric. Waist pulled in, volume added to hair, jawline thinned, creases on neck removed, underarm crease removed, leg defined and stretch marks removed. I suppose the only problem with it is that a regular female who buys that magazine, she probably feels bad about herself, like she's doing something wrong, that she can't look like that. And it's like, actually, it's impossible to look like that age 44. How can you have kids and not have stretch marks,
0: etc.? Yeah, no, you're true.
2: So unrealistic expectations.
0: There's one model out there, and, I'm not saying it's actually true. You can see it, Kelly Brook. Now, she's not, she's a curvy girl. And if you look at her pictures now, she is a curvy girl. But then when you see her swimwear campaign and that, her body's completely different. And surely the public aren't fooled that much. All right, you can airbrush, but not, double your size smaller.
1: I think that's the thing with the Mariah Carey pictures. I've got nothing against airbrushing at a spot. No one, or something like that. Or
0: if you're too different.
1: Yeah, but don't shave inches off someone's waist or thigh.
2: Well, what do you think about Kelly doing that? How does that?
0: I don't know if I'm not having a pop at Kelly because I think she's one of the most beautiful women out there.
2: Yeah.
0: But if you look at her press pictures, recent ones, she does look quite curvy. No, she does. And she's always in the gym, and I don't understand why, because she's looking bigger than she normally did.
2: It's the snack bars. We talked about it last week.
0: When you look at her campaign pictures, her body looks amazing, but it's airbrushed. And I think it's fooling the consumer.
1: Well, I think that's the danger in, like I was saying with advertising, with when the images are, it's not about airbrushing, it's manipulation.
0: Yeah.
1: If you're manipulating the image,
0: why can't she show her real body off? You know, when these celebs do press calls, myself, I do lots of press calls. And when you do press calls, you're not airbrushed. Yeah. And I'm quite happy, and I've done it for many years, standing there in my underwear when I've got my underwear campaign or whatever to do.
2: Yeah.
0: I actually stand there in my underwear, and they're not airbrushed because they're press calls. So why don't people like Kelly Brook and, I don't know who else has got underwear and stuff, stand there themselves in their underwear and show what they really look like?
2: Yeah, because I think what I like about Kelly Brook and what's marvellous about her is that she's a good role model in that she's a real woman with a real body.
0: Yeah, exactly, so show it.
2: Yeah, and give people inspiration that
0: that's
2: you can look
0: I mean.
2: Like that.
0: That's what I mean, because she's stunning. She's a beautiful-looking woman.
1: Yeah, she's gorgeous.
0: And she's got curves, so don't hide it, show it.
2: What do we think about her relationship with an ex-gladiator, by the way? I'm worried.
0: Well,
2: I'm sure he's a very nice guy. I'm just worried, that's all I'm going to say. Tornado, is that
0: okay,
2: what it's called?
0: Okay, let me just say I think. I don't think they'll last.
2: Yeah.
0: Prove me wrong, I hope they do.
2: Good luck to them, obviously. I'm sure he's a really, really nice guy.
0: I've met him once, or a couple of times.
2: And?
0: Well, I don't really know him well, but, if she
2: great body.
0: Thinks
2: is he attractive?
0: It's right...
2: Is he a good-looking
0: But, you
2: guy?
0: Know, this is the thing, it's not about bodies for me. I'm sick. Anyone can have a good body. It means absolute shit to me now. It's more about... inside, it is at the end of the day. I can meet someone and they might not be so fit, but they can go to the gym and be fit. It's not just about the body. It's really not. I'm not just going to go out with someone just because they've got a fit body.
2: Well, we wish them every happiness, but she has not got the best track record romantically. That's the thing, isn't it?
0: Well, she can join my club then.
2: Absolutely right. It's Fubar Radio, 11:53. We've got more emails and tweets to get through. What do you guys think about airbrushing? Is it acceptable? Is it not acceptable? Is it just showbiz? When you see a picture on the front of a magazine, do you just accept now? Do you take it with a pinch of salt? You know it's not real. Or do you believe it's real and feel quite let down when you find out it's not the truth? At Fubar Radio, let us know what you think about that. Quick text from Justin Brett, who said, and this starts very shockingly, never really liked Katie Price until I heard her on Mark Dolan's show on Fubar Radio.
0: Oh, thank you.
2: Changed my mind about her now. And so, you know what I mean? You're just winning hearts and minds.
0: Wow,
2: Katie
0: if
2: Price.
0: My reality show comes off again, hey, they get to see the real me again.
2: Boom, that's what we're talking about. It's Fubar Radio. Last delicious, succulent chunk of Caroline Millington showbiz gossip coming up after the White Stripes' Black Math.

0: 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Caroline Millington from Now Magazine, the must-read Showbiz Celebrity Weekly, the printed home of Katie Price, Katie's column every single week in Now Magazine.
1: That's right.
0: What's a kind of big fat story coming our way, do you reckon, in the next few days?
2: Sorry.
1: Katie's column's out today, so I think there'll be lots to see in next week's issue with Kate as well.
2: And this weekend, this got Watch Out and stuff.
1: Hello. Controversial. The big thing that we're talking about in the Now office is it's little Prince George's first birthday next week.
0: Oh, bless.
1: So I have put together a very special issue celebrating all things Prince George, which is on sale today.
0: That is fantastic. It looks fantastic. It's a must read. He's a very cute little creature, isn't he?
2: I'll do a little picture holding the mag up
1: for
2: you.
1: Oh, thank you. It's very cute.
0: I was doing a gig the other night, doing a show, and one of the other comedians described him as a fat baby, which I thought was a bit harsh.
1: What? You don't want skinny babies, do
0: healthy.
1: You?
0: Healthy. Healthy. I mean, not as cute as Jet, but he's getting there. That's the real... That's real royalty, little Jet.
2: I'll give you a little exclusive about what they're... Well, I had a scan, and they said in all the years they've done a scan, they've never, ever, ever seen such long eyelashes on a baby.
1: No.
2: What they saw on mine. Yeah.
1: Oh, that's so cute. But Princess has got long ones now, but obviously...
2: And they showed us, and you can see the eyelashes. And I've never seen that. And they said they've never seen that. So I've got visions of this baby coming out with, like, Tweety Pie eyes.
0: That is awesome.
2: Long eyelashes.
0: Like mother, like daughter. Caroline Millington, thank you for joining us.
1: Thank you.
0: We can't wait for the next instalment. And good luck with the Prince George special.
1: Thank you.
0: We'll be all over that like a rash. It's FUBAR Radio. After this, we're going to talk teeth with the world's greatest dentist.

0: Now we've got breaking news on FUBAR Radio. Katie Price, tell us what's happened. Have you just, has your water broken?
1: Not mine, but what I can tell you is I've just had a picture sent through. Three baby ducks have been born and there's more hatching as we speak.
0: Fantastic.
1: I'm going to put the picture on Twitter now.
0: Now, are these are actually your ducks. These are not wild ducks.
1: No, I've just had a text saying... three baby ducks so far have just been born.
0: I'm thinking that there needs to be an update to... Do you remember that show from the 80s, All Creatures Great and Small? Yeah, and I think we want a new one. Or maybe it's Katie's Animal Hospital.
1: Honestly, my house with animals, it's growing.
0: I think that's why... Because Rolf Harris is not available anymore for any of those formats, is he? Katie
1: exactly.
0: Price, there's a gap in the market.
1: And I need a new baby French bulldog, a female one.
0: I do like it, though. Katie Price's World of Animals. I'm feeling that. Do you know what? There are so many formats floating around that have got to happen.
1: I know.
0: Now, I'll tell you what's got to happen at 12:08 on FUBAR Radio. Thank you very much for listening. The UK's largest ad-free, unregulated radio network and the home of Katie Price. Until 1 o'clock, we're going to go teeth now. We're going to go toothy grin because we're joined in the studio by the world's greatest... dental hygienist. This is the dental hygienist to the stars. It's Christina Chatfield. Welcome to FUBAR.
2: Hi, thank you for having me.
0: And I'm pleased to say that you've got a beautiful set of gnashes yourself.
2: Oh, thank you.
0: Yes.
2: I do look after them.
0: You kind of have to. If you're a dental hygienist, if you've got a dental hygienist who smiles at you and they've all got like a black tooth and all decay, and they wouldn't inspire much confidence, would it?
2: No, they wouldn't. So they look good and they have to smell good as well.
0: Yeah. Oh, yeah. Well, that's it. So, I mean, there is a whole world of where we start. But how long have you been Katie Price's dental hygienist?
2: Just for about 2 years now. I saw Katie through her first pregnancy and we're working our way through a second pregnancy.
1: And it's always a bloody experience, literally, because when you're pregnant, your gums bleed all the time.
0: I was going to ask you about that. Tell me about the pregnancy thing. Does it affect your teeth?
2: Yes, it does. It especially affects your gums. It's all down to your immune system, really. So
0: right.
2: Katie could have the same amount of bacteria, because that's what it is, the same amount of bugs in her mouth when she's pregnant or when she's not, and her body would react more to it when she's pregnant. She's not far off it by saying it is a bit of a bloody mess when we go in there and clean them at the moment.
0: Yeah, for sure.
1: And but I haven't got bad breath. I shouldn't do. I go in weekly.
0: Also, do women's teeth change when they go into their 30s and into their 40s? Is that a factor too?
2: Well, it depends on how you look after them, really. Your
0: teeth
2: don't need to change, but as we get older, our teeth discolour. We can lose bone that supports our teeth. So I suppose the whole environment of our mouth changes as we get older.
0: Yeah, for sure. So did you always want to be a dental hygienist? Because it's a hard job, isn't it?
2: No, it's funny talking about the ducks. I wanted to be a vet.
0: Oh, really?
2: Yeah.
0: See? And like an animal dental hygienist?
2: Well, no, I wanted,
0: a full
2: to be
0: a, veterinary.
2: I wanted to be a vet, but I have actually managed to do a dog's teeth in my lifetime.
0: Well, I was wondering about that, because actually canine dental hygiene is quite an issue, isn't it? A lot of dogs these days are given so much rubbish that they actually get tooth decay, don't they?
2: Yeah, they get tooth decay and bad breath. I don't know how many people actually clean their pets' teeth. So,
0: are you supposed to clean your pets' teeth?
2: It would be nice to clean your pets' teeth, which is why there's so much dry food dry food on the market, isn't it? So if you give your dog drier food, it's going to be better for their gums and their teeth.
0: Oh, really? Ah, I see. But I heard, is it not true that animals are less prone to dental, like tooth decay, because animal saliva is less complex and has fewer bacteria in it than our teeth, which is why a bite from a dog is less dangerous than a bite from a human. Is that true?
2: Oh, we spoke about this the other day.
1: I said that to you the other day, didn't I?
0: Because that's what they say, that a bite from a human is really, really dangerous.
1: That's what I said to you, didn't I?
2: Well, I suppose it's because we can harbour lots of infection. I'm not really 100% sure.
0: Yeah.
2: I mean, I suppose a bite from a rabid dog would be quite dangerous.
0: Yeah. But anyway, dogs and their teeth are not your concern.
2: No.
0: It's the world of dental hygiene. Do you get clients who come in and their mouths are just disgusting, like they clearly haven't brushed their teeth in weeks? Do you get that kind of really remedial work rather than...
2: We do. We've had somebody in that hadn't brushed their teeth in 15 years. So
0: you're kidding me.
1: Their breath must stink.
0: Yeah, well, tell me about that. What was it like? What were they like? Obviously, I don't expect you to name names, but what were they like?
2: There was loads of... when we brush our teeth, we brush soft bacteria away, and there's millions of bacteria in our mouth.
0: Yeah.
2: And we grow them immediately you start brushing them. But what happens over time is they turn hard. So you know that it's called calculus. We say it looks like the scale on the inside of a kettle, but it's a lot thicker.
0: Yeah.
2: It can be black, and it can... So it just built up and built up over time. Surprisingly, he didn't have many problems underneath it because his immune reaction was a lot less than somebody else's could have been.
0: And is there a protective element where all that rubbish is on your tooth and goes hard? Does it kind of protect the enamel or something?
2: No, well, it won't. In some people, it's, as I say, it's going to be down to what you eat, how you look after them, and your own body's immune system.
0: So this dude, he had an inch of fur, like plaque. Is it plaque? Is that what it is?
2: Plaque's a soft stuff and calculus is a hard stuff.
0: Right, and when so hardcore people get the calculus?
2: Everybody can get calculus. Even people that clean their teeth really, really well can get calculus from the lower front teeth especially.
0: And is it a calcium build-up? Is it actually calcium?
2: No, it's a mineral. It's a saliva and bacterial build-up.
0: And is it worse for your teeth? I mean, you said it depends on each person's sort of immune system, but is it a more developed, worse form of plaque, or is it a variant of plaque, or is it different?
2: It's a calcified form of plaque. Plaque's the most damaging. Plaque's the sort of live, moving.
0: And that's actually easier to get rid of with a brush.
2: Yeah.
1: Would you say electric brush or normal brush?
2: I'd say electric toothbrush. Yeah. And that's because many people, when they brush their teeth manually, the average brushing time is about 46 seconds. They're 46-second scrubbers, most people, when they brush their teeth. And if you think you've got 32 teeth in your mouth, how long are you actually spending on one tooth with the millions of bacteria that are on there? So an electric toothbrush is improved technique, which we don't develop as children and we struggle into adulthood with.
1: And also, you've just done this long walk. Explain what you've done for charity.
2: Yeah, I've just walked 500 miles.
0: Congratulations. We could have got you a cab, you know.
1: Exactly.
2: I just tagged that onto the end of my walk today.
1: Yeah, good.
2: No, I walked from Scotland all the way down to Brighton to raise awareness for mouth cancer.
0: Right, brilliant. What a great cause. Well done you. How prevalent is mouth cancer in this country?
2: Well, mouth cancer kills more people than testicular cervical cancer put
1: and
2: together.
1: And I never knew that, did you?
0: No, I had no idea.
1: No.
0: And what do we... I mean, I know that cancer is still a bit of a mystery as to what causes it, but any particular trigger factors for mouth cancer?
2: Yeah, mouth cancer in the past, smoking and drinking is still one of the, still one of the biggest trigger factors for mouth cancer.
0: Smoking I can see now, especially cigar smokers, would that be right?
2: Any form of smoking. Mm. And you combine it with alcohol and it changes what they call the permeability of your soft tissues.
0: Right.
2: So it allows the carcinogens in. But what we're seeing is a growing mouth cancer epidemic. And I hate to use the words epidemic because that's quite frightening. But where we're seeing an increase in mouth cancer is with the relationship to HPV, which is the human papillomavirus, which we know is related to cervical cancer.
0: Right, now tell us a bit more about that. So how do you get this virus in your mouth? Is it oral sex?
2: Yeah, I had a lady the other day in surgery when I was talking to her about it. She whispered and she goes, "That's about oral sex, isn't it?"
0: Mm.
2: Our sexual behaviours have changed since the 80s. You know, if we think about...
0: No one went down in the 80s, right?
1: Michael Douglas.
0: Yeah.
2: But we are...
1: Isn't that what he suffered?
0: Well, that's
1: though,
0: right. He said he thinks
1: was
0: that may have been...
1: Was it the mouth or the throat? Throat, yeah.
0: Right, but he thinks it may have been a factor.
2: So it's HPV, and we know HPV is related to cervical cancer. It's the same. It's the same virus, and it's on the increase in both girls and boys.
0: And is that a problem in like monogamous long-term relationships, or is this virus? Is it to do with? Is it like the HIV virus? Is it and also chlamydia, STD? Is it like an STD related and lifestyle related, or is it just naturally in the cervix?
2: No, it's a lifestyle thing. But to say it's about sexual promiscuity is wrong because you can 50% of the population will have HPV and will already have it. If we're in this room, we could say 1.5 of us have either got it. It's lying dormant, and you and I, or Katie, might not develop any symptoms to it.
0: Yeah.
2: And it's the symptoms that we develop and how our immune response responds to it. It's like anything else. So you can have one sexual partner who's had one other who can transfer it, or you can have six sexual partners.
0: You've raised an interesting question about sex, which is, are people expected to go down on their partner more than they did, say, 3 decades ago? Is that basically what you're saying? Is it more...
1: Well, Christina does it more now than what she used to.
0: That's an exclusive. But he has to brush his teeth first.
1: Yeah.
2: Well, I think what we're saying, if you look back to the 80s and we talk about HIV and hepatitis, you know, everybody's sexual behaviour changed.
0: Yeah.
2: But, and then people don't like to talk about oral sex, and they don't, you know, they're under the current vaccination programme for girls, they're vaccinated at 10 to 12. In the UK, we only have an 80% uptake because parents are frightened. Some parents think that if they encourage vaccination, they're encouraging sexual promiscuity in their children. But actually, at the age of 14 to 16, 17, They're going to practice oral sex. It's called foreplay for a lot of people, but yeah, they're going to do it. You can't stop them doing it, but you can protect them against it.
1: Right, less of the sex chat for a minute.
0: Yeah.
1: I want to talk about veneers.
0: Come on then.
2: Okay.
1: Obviously, I've got veneers and I needed them because I cracked my tooth when I was younger and blah, blah. I said this story earlier. But there's lots of people out there now who've actually got nice teeth, but they still want to have veneers. Now, what is your view on that? You must get people that come in, and some people think the reason they want veneers is to make their teeth look whiter. Now, I've seen what you've done with your teeth whitening. You can actually get them whitened. What was that stuff that you used?
2: We use hydrogen peroxide.
1: And that really did work?
2: Yeah, you have to. In order to do successful tooth whitening, the owner, and everybody wants to know this because they see all the products in the high street and say, do they really work?
1: Does that Rembrandt work?
2: Rembrandt. It won't work. There's not enough.
1: Right.
2: The only product that will whiten teeth successfully and efficiently is hydrogen peroxide. It has to be over 3% to be effective.
1: And you can't buy that on the shops?
2: No, you can only buy 0.1%.
0: Now, in fairness to Rembrandt, massively popular product.
1: No, it is. But what I'm saying, there's so many people that I used to before I had my teeth done would buy toothpaste thinking, oh, my teeth are going to go white. Mm. So I'm saying, is there really a product out there
0: that can make them
1: white?
0: Because I think Rembrandt, my missus loves it, and it's a product of high quality, really enjoyed
1: and
0: by
1: expensive.
0: Its customers, and expensive, probably worth the money. But what it's not going to do, and I dare say they don't claim this anyway, it's not going to give you that complete change in tone that you... So you're saying you can only get that complete change with a professional practitioner.
2: Yeah, but what whitening toothpaste will do, because they're changing all the time, is they will inhibit stain formation.
0: Mm.
2: So if you think about the amount of tea and coffee that you drink on a daily basis that darkens your teeth on the outside,
0: yeah,
2: that's where whitening toothpaste can come into their own.
1: So with veneers, you'll get someone, like I'll use Rylan, Mike, for example. See, I think Rylan's good looking anyway, with his teeth.
0: Oh,
1: before
0: yeah.
1: Before he had his teeth.
0: Yeah, yeah, yeah.
1: He always, when I first met him, he always wanted his teeth done. I couldn't see anything wrong with him. I'm just using him yeah. as an example.
0: Yeah.
1: And he went and got them all veneered. But to me, he didn't need them doing. What is it in this day and age that so many people have got nice teeth anyway,
0: yeah,
1: but they want to go and have veneers?
2: I think that part of the reason why people want veneers is they want the teeth straighter. And veneers right. is a quick option.
1: Or is it because some people's teeth, they might be a bit more triangle, and putting a veneer on it just smooths it off yeah, to give it that perfect smile?
2: Veneers can be. They're less aggressive than crowns, so they can use properly, give that enhanced look to your teeth.
1: And having veneers, is there still an upkeep? If you lose one, they're expensive. I think you'd probably have to brush them a lot more and different. Am I right or wrong? Only because I've got them myself.
0: No, that's right. I'm really interested in veneers. First of all, for those that don't know, including me, what exactly is a veneer? Because it's clearly something that sits on top of the original tooth, right?
1: Well, put it this way. If I didn't have my veneers on, I would look like Peggy.
0: Okay.
2: But
0: good to know. What is a veneer exactly?
2: It's like a false nail made out of porcelain. And now...
0: Right, which is the same stuff in posh China, in a cup, like a teacup,
2: yeah.
0: porcelain.
2: So the quality of them can be really nice.
0: And how do they get it on the tooth? Do they glue it on, or what do they do?
2: Yeah, and in some cases, some dentists will over-prep a tooth to put a veneer on to bring it into alignment. So what you want, if you're going to use a veneer... You want it to be very thin, because with new veneers now, they can take the veneer off and your old tooth is the same underneath it.
0: Yeah.
2: That's what you... If you're going to put a veneer on, or what you should do is just move your teeth into position. And there's a lot of really fast orthodontics now, so instead of having to have 2 years' worth of orthodontics, there's loads of fast-tracking.
1: Do you mean braces and stuff?
2: Yeah.
1: Right, yeah.
2: But usually where the fast-track orthodontists work on what they call your smiling six. So they work canine to canine. Mm. They don't move the back teeth at all, but they'll move the teeth into position, then you wipe them, and then you can bond them.
0: So when you say move them into position, that will take like 6 months, a year, 2 years?
2: Yeah. Well, with fast orthodontics, for the front, and this is the reason it's been developed, because there's so many people had very aggressive smile makeovers. Okay, so they've had all the teeth filed down, all these crowns and veneers put on, which in your 20s and your 30s and your 40s, even your 50s isn't such a problem. But let's go forward another 20, 30 years when you're in your 80s.
1: Yeah. I'll be getting my gums around the plums. Yeah, cool.
0: I'm fascinated by the veneers. Give me a smile, Katie. Give me maybe a look at big... Yeah, I mean, you look amazing. Like a completely perfect
1: smile. Yeah, but do you know what?
0: Smile.
1: These were so expensive. Didn't I tell you? When I was in America, because I watched Extreme Makeovers, right. So I used Gar Fisher to do my boobs, and this Dr. Madahari, not the man from The Two Brains. Do you remember that film?
0: Yeah, hilarious. Yeah, Steve
1: not
0: Martin.
1: Him. Yeah. Yeah, yeah. Not that doctor. It was something like Dr. Madahari. And it was from Extreme Makeovers. So I went there, and I wanted them all done, me being me, in a week. $150,000 my bloody teeth cost me.
0: That's an awful lot of money.
1: And I would always say to people, I know you're sitting here and you know it's your job, but I would say, if you don't need veneers, don't get them.
0: Yeah.
1: I really don't. You can't even...
2: I would agree.
1: Honestly, I can't bite an apple. You have to chop it because you haven't the same, like, you know, on your teeth, you've got your own sort of razor on them.
0: Yeah,
1: now, with veneers, they're so smooth.
0: I've got a set of, like, real Luis Suarez, I do.
1: But you know, like, they've
0: got
1: their own
0: side of me.
1: That's what I mean. I can't even bite Sellotape because there's no, like, what do you call it, grip on my teeth because they're all so smooth. Yeah.
2: Well, you're frightened of doing it because you're frightened of them coming off.
1: Well, because it's so bloody ugly when you lose one.
0: Have you got the same set that the expensive guy put on? Have you got all of them?
1: I've lost two at the side, and I used to fly to America to get it fixed.
0: No, you don't bother with that.
1: No, I've actually lost one underneath here, haven't I? But yeah. I'm going to have to wait till after the baby because they need to put me to sleep or sedate me. I'm not doing it awake. I hate dentists now.
0: Yeah. Is it a painful process having veneers put on?
1: Well, they put me to sleep in America, which is why I did
0: it. They numb your
1: mouth.
0: Like
1: 6 hours at a time.
0: Should it hurt having veneers put on?
2: It depends on how much preparation they're doing, and it depends on why you're having it done.
0: And they do prepare your natural tooth a bit.
1: Yeah, because they have to file it down, and the thing is,
0: it doesn't sound good.
1: It's the nerve of the teeth. Ooh, if they catch it.
2: If they over prep a tooth, so if they take, that's why if you're going to have veneers done, I like veneers in some cases. If you're going to have veneers done, you need to make sure that you're getting them done by somebody who knows exactly what they're doing.
1: Yeah.
2: Katie does like ice cubes, so she does try
1: and do at the minute. I'm having trouble with the side of my teeth at the minute.
0: Does Katie have to get your quality of life back and be able to bite into things again?
1: It won't happen.
0: Is there an alternative for Katie than veneers?
2: You can't put the teeth back.
1: Yeah.
2: You can't put the teeth back.
0: Like, if you took your veneers off, you just don't like your natural teeth.
1: Well, they look like pigs now. Anyone who's got veneers...
0: Is that because they've been shaved down and stuff?
1: Yeah. Yeah. I mean, it's still my tooth underneath.
0: Yeah.
1: But they're shaving down.
0: It's healthy, but it doesn't look right.
1: So the... The veneer
0: the enamel?
1: Can stick on.
0: Yeah. Is it to create... It's to smooth it out so it fits on. Is it also to create a rough surface as well?
2: Yeah, so it depends on the position of the tooth. So if the tooth sits if your teeth sit slightly out the dental arch, then they're going to make that veneer bigger. Or if your teeth sits forward of the dental arch to make a veneer look nice, they're going to file it down and make it look smaller.
1: But what some people do, they get veneers and they look too big for their mouth. There's lots of people out there who have had veneers done, and just looks ridiculous.
0: Well, that's Katie's advice. Only have it done if you really feel cosmetically that it's necessary.
1: I needed mine doing. I didn't do it for cosmetics because I fell off the skateboard and cracked my teeth.
0: You've got a good excuse. And you've only, I guess it's only the smiling teeth, right? It's not none of the teeth at the back.
1: No, I mean, I ended up doing the ones at the back because when you laugh and you tip your head back, the last thing you want is like the front six glowing white and then yellow at the back. So I only had them all done, so they all match.
0: So you can't bite into an apple.
1: You can bite into them, but just have to be careful.
0: How long does a veneer stay on before needing upkeep and re-glued or something?
2: It depends. They can stay on for 10, 15 years.
0: Right.
2: It depends. But if you're going to eat ice cubes, they might pop off.
0: Okay. Good to know. Well, look, what are your questions for the fabulous Christina Chatfield, the world's greatest dental hygienist? Dental hygienist of the stars. What do you want to know that
1: she's
0: will help
1: from Brighton
0: you with regard
1: as well.
0: To your teeth? We're going to get into so much of that. And also, we've just got some very nice tweets and emails coming in. Brooke Foster said, loving Katie Price on FUBAR Radio. She says it how it is. Lovely lady, I love her. I don't know why she gets so much stick. Cara said, ooh, grim show this morning, and has quoted, we had someone in who hadn't brushed their teeth in 15 years yet, hashtag dentistry. It is a grim statistic. That person, when they were finished and they came out, were they walking on cloud nine and just thanking you for a miracle? Because my teeth are pretty clean, but whenever I go to dental hygiene, I feel so great afterwards.
1: I love it.
0: And all I can do, this is a bit of a weird detail, but I have to keep licking my teeth.
1: Yeah, it is like that.
0: How polished they are. And it's the nicest feeling in the world. How was it for that person? Were they hugging you?
2: No.
1: But they felt sick with all the blood.
2: He wasn't. He actually didn't want to come in. His girlfriend brought him in.
0: Right.
2: And he just got used to it.
0: Imagine kissing
2: him. That's really unusual to get that.
0: But was he not happy with the results?
2: He was. You know what? He wanted the spaces filled back in.
0: No!
1: Oh, really?
0: Crazy, because he got so used to it.
2: He didn't know the difference.
0: So there you go. We're here to answer your dentistry questions, in particular on the cosmetic side and on the health of your teeth and the cleanliness and all of that stuff. We're going to talk about lots of stuff. We want to talk about crowns and much, much more at FUBAR Radio. We'll get answers for you from the very best, which is Christina. Let's have a cheeky little track now from Stevie Wonder, Master Blaster. That's kind of what you do, isn't it, really?
2: Yeah.

0: The one and only Mr. Stevie Wonder on Foobar Radio at exactly 12:32. We are joined in the studio by Christina Chatfield, a fabulous dental hygienist to the stars. And it's funny because you would think that it might be quite a short conversation, Christina, and you get into how to clean your teeth and how to bleach them and you're done. But no, this is a whole world of like a huge topic. And it's very central to how we're perceived in life is the kind of cleanliness and the quality of our teeth, isn't it?
1: Yeah, well, you can be judged by the colour of your teeth. Even if your teeth are a little bit stained in places, people perceive that as unhealthy.
0: I've got a couple of famous examples of that. Do you remember when he was in power, how dodgy Tony Blair's teeth were?
1: Oh, I don't think I ever looked at
0: them. There was one bit, right, I'm going to ask producer Talia to Google images, some pictures of, just Google Tony Blair teeth, and that'll do it. And he used to have one, for a while, he had one single brown tooth on his lower jaw. I don't know what the hell that
2: was. Might have had nerve damage.
1: Or that tooth could be sitting slightly out the dental arch. So it's just, you know, it does sit like a gravestone slightly further back, which means it picks up stain more, and that can be all it is because the toothbrush bristles don't reach it the same.
0: Yeah. Now, we are getting the hang of having clean white teeth in this country, but the Americans, if they want to do jokes about the Brits, they do jokes about our teeth and about how we have bad teeth, because in America, it's just not acceptable to have, like, filthy teeth or a discoloured teeth, is it? Culturally, it's a big deal in America to have the perfect smile. And we're only slowly cottoning onto that here, I think.
1: Well, we just have to look at the state of the nation of our children's teeth at the moment. The press that came out recently, yesterday, in fact, I think, talking about the reason a child under the age of 5 has a general anaesthetic is for their teeth.
0: Oh, yeah, shocking. Well, look, that's not the best example. I've just called it out with Tony Blair's tooth. But for a while, it went very dark brown, that little lower one, and it was just disgusting
2: How
0: for a world
2: earth
0: leader.
2: How did you notice that?
0: I'm
1: okay,
0: obsessed.
1: Well, actually, because you would, because if he was smiling, that tooth, that's what I mean, sitting back out the dental arch, that's probably quite clean. But that could be, if you drank red wine or coffee, that could be black. And then when you smile, that's all you
2: so
1: see.
2: So with his teeth there, looking at his teeth, what would you do? Would veneers sort that out, or do you need a brace then veneers?
1: No, you'd want, you probably wouldn't even need veneers. This is you'd move those teeth into position.
0: Right.
1: You'd probably, if you wanted them whiter, you'd whiten them.
0: Would
1: and
0: that
1: then you just look after them.
0: Train tracks. He'd have to have the train tracks, would he?
1: Yeah, but train tracks, if it's back teeth don't need moving, they could probably do that in 4 to 6 months with
0: is that
1: braces.
0: Is that the fast
2: yeah. So that seems ages to wait, doesn't
0: and
2: it?
0: And also he's got a bad chip on his upper tooth as well.
1: And that looks worse because that upper left tooth, because that's his left tooth, is slightly angled up. So if they moved that down, that chip wouldn't look so big, and without doing anything more than just filing that a little bit, that you could change that.
0: I had a very annoying problem, which is that I had one of my molars, I had some tooth decay, which was no problem, so they cleaned it out and they filled it, but then I had pain for months, and they did an x-ray and they said, oh, you've got very high nerves, so my nerves go quite close to the surface of the tooth. So just by cleaning it out, putting that filling, it was too. So I had to have full root canal.
2: Yeah. I've had
0: just
2: loads
0: of that. Just because of a long nerve. And they said, look, your tooth is 100% healthy, and it's just a shame about the nerve thing. Otherwise, you'd be fine. Some people have got quite short nerves in their teeth, haven't they?
1: And it's likely that that would have needed root treating at some point. It's just by you hadn't felt it at that point until they took the decay out. And that can be, and that's one of the hardest things when somebody goes to the dentist and they have a filling done, quite a normal average filling, and it doesn't settle down, and then they end up needing root canal.
0: Yeah.
1: And it's very easy to think, well, the dentist has done something wrong, but quite clearly, if you've got a hole, it's only going to get bigger if you don't have it treated. If it gets too big, it's going to interfere with the nerve.
0: If people want to
2: see a hygienist, you know, not a lot of people can afford to go to the dentist, and obviously you get NHS dentists. So say if there's some people who do need to see a hygienist but can't afford it, does the NHS, is there such thing that they can go to a dentist and get them cleaned to help?
1: Under the NHS, if it's clinically needed, then you should be able to get your teeth cleaned by a dentist or a hygienist.
2: But what state
0: it's
2: do they
0: hard
2: have
0: to prove
2: be
0: that,
2: in?
0: Isn't
2: yeah.
0: it?
1: What's clinic, when they say clinically, so, you know, if you've got staining on your teeth now and if you've got tartar on your front teeth that your body doesn't react to, they would say that that's not clinically needed. So they could ignore it.
2: Yeah. So what is clinically...
0: Katie,
2: state?
0: You've raised a really good point there, which is that probably it would save... NHS would save a lot of money...
2: If they could see a hygienist.
0: If the dental hygienist was free. Because what happens is they don't come and see you twice a year. and their teeth just get more and more decayed, and then the dentist has got to sort it out. But don't you think that actually they would save money if there was more dental hygiene?
1: I think at the end of the day, both tooth decay and gum disease are both preventable, and we know that, and we've known that for 40 years. We've known that all our life. They're the easiest things to prevent. But we don't have an NHS, unfortunately, that I believe is focused on prevention. It's focused on treatment.
2: Well, with the NHS, to have a fill-in or something would take half an hour, 45 minutes on an adult. Now, if they saw the hygienist on the NHS, it's 15 minutes for a quick whiz around your mouth.
0: Correct.
2: So it would save time and save money.
0: I agree with you. And whenever you go to dental hygienist, you feel motivated to keep your teeth clean then, and you're always good for a month or
2: so. So I would be good at a politician.
0: Well, I think you've nailed it. I think we've sorted out your manifesto is already for cleaner
2: exactly.
0: teeth for Britain. Now let's speak to, let's go to line three. Gareth in Cardiff, which is one of my favourite UK cities. Gareth, welcome to FUBAR.
3: Hello, you okay?
0: Listen, very well. Tell us, tell Christina Chatfield what your question is about your lovely pearly whites.
3: Basically, when I was younger, I had braces. When I was 16 then, I had to break off. I whacked the nose in the front of my turf, so I had a discoloured turf. And then I went to the dentist and I had to have a veneer, like they tried bleaching it on that. Then I had a veneer on top of, like, the discoloured turf, so I have my, like, turf shaved down and all that. But, like, as I've gotten older now, you can see, like, the root of the discoloured turf, and, like, my teeth are quite white, and I've got, like, a brown root. Not a brown, like, it's, like, a dark grey.
1: Yeah, that's the edge of...
2: I've got the same.
1: That's the edge of the veneer. The gums have receded slightly, and it'll be down to the type of veneer that they put on. So if your tooth was quite dark underneath it, sometimes veneers are just made of porcelain. Sometimes some of them have got a little backing on them. And that's what that is.
0: I'm looking at a picture, right? It doesn't look too bad,
2: Your teeth look really good. Are they all veneers, or are they your own?
1: No, he's just got one veneer, doesn't he?
3: No. Just the ones, my veneer, because I have my teeth whitened, like, to try and get rid of it.
2: You've got such good teeth.
1: And very healthy gums.
3: I know,
2: yeah.
3: Thank you. I've got, like, no fillings or nothing. It's just that really bothers me, because my teeth are quite big, and, like, when I smile, I try, like, not to show my gums, if you know what I mean.
0: Oh, that's
3: like,
0: a shame.
2: You've got good teeth.
0: You don't. That's really sad if you're not able to smile, Gareth, because you've got a lovely smile, you've got great teeth.
2: You've got natural teeth like that.
0: Is there anything he can do to rectify this?
1: So how old's the veneer, Gareth?
3: I had my veneer when I was, 16, yeah.
0: How old are you now, dude?
3: I'm 20 now.
0: All right, four years.
1: 4 years. You'd need to go and see a good... what you need is a prosthodontist, because you're looking for perfection in that veneer. So you'd need a prosthodontist, I believe, would meet your expectations for the quality of what you're looking for at the end of the day. And a prosthodontist is a dentist who's gone on and done a degree in aesthetics. So he'd be able to help you with that.
0: All I would say to you, and Katie is the most image-conscious person out there, aren't you, Katie? And I think he should be very proud of his teeth.
2: I would be really proud of them.
0: And also, when you smile...
2: Good gnashes.
0: Unless you're angry with someone, like they've just spilt your pint, okay? I think that mostly when you smile, your upper lip covers a good percentage of the tooth where you've got the discoloration anyway, don't you think?
1: Some people have a very high smile line, so it depends on how he smiles.
0: How high is your smile line, dude?
3: Well, it depends how happy I am.
0: Well, look, good luck with it. But
3: you can actually see it. Matt, do you know my name? It's Gareth McDonough.
0: Oh, and that's
3: it's
0: a lovely
3: name. Are you McDonough?
0: Oh my God, I'm in so much trouble. I'm a McDonough. So your name is McDonough.
3: McDonough, Irish.
0: Do you know what? And as a fellow Irishman, Dolan is an Irish name. I really ought to know better. But I've considered my wrist to be firmly slapped, Mr. McDonough. And have a great day, and keep smiling.
3: And lovely to have you on the show.
0: Well done, Gareth, and good luck getting that sorted. Right, now, I wanted to ask you before we go, we're fast running out of time, amazing, fantastic chat. I want to ask you about fillings. Basically, I've read a lot of stuff about how the classic filling, which is it called a mercury amalgam?
1: It's amalgam.
0: Amalgam. And there's mercury in there.
1: Yeah.
0: It's a mix of substances. It's very hard. It's very reliable, very durable, isn't it? But this debate about, like, My son needed a filling. I felt a great sense of failure as a parent that he needed a filling.
2: How many has June had? Two.
1: Hasn't he just had one? I know you felt that.
2: He's got two. And you think that's so young at nine, don't you?
0: That's exactly.
2: And he does brush his teeth.
0: I was gutted. And I just thought, and we brush the teeth twice a week. But I'm really embarrassed to say this, but there's just a rear molar right at the back, and he hadn't been opening his mouth very well. And I think on occasions we were missing this very rear tooth. So anyway, thank you very much, a filling. Well, I feel guilty about it, but there you go. It's happened. And I had this terrible dilemma, which is that the dentist was just about to put the filling in. And I went, oh, I've read that these amalgam fillings are quite toxic because of the mercury in there. And a lot of people are going around and they're having their mercury, their amalgam fillings removed and having a non-mercury filling replaced. Anyway, I had this debate with him. And he said, mate, don't go there. He said, the amalgam filling, it's tried and tested. It could be that could well stay solid and secure for until the rest of his life. With another, if we go for the non-amalgam one, it might fall out after 5 years, 10 years. He said, if it was me, I would have the amalgam. But anyway, amalgam, yay or nay? What do you think?
1: I have mixed views on it, because actually it is strong. Mm. If you get an amalgam put in properly, it doesn't leak and decay. If you put in a white filling and a young child that's not cleaning them properly, then that's too slightly to need refilled.
0: Yeah.
1: So I think the thing about rushing to take all your... I understand why people do it for aesthetics.
0: Yeah.
1: So if people want to have white fillings, and I personally would want a white filling, but I wouldn't be adverse to having an amalgam filling if I couldn't see it.
2: So an amalgam filling, is that silver?
0: Yeah, isn't it? It's that silvery grey colour, isn't it?
1: Yeah, it's a silvery grey colour.
2: But isn't it true, if you have got a filling already, you shouldn't really go back and disturb it and put another one in, because then you're asking for trouble?
1: Especially if you've got a big amalgam

0: ME that will have their amalgam fillings replaced because they're thinking that the holistic effect on their
1: body.
0: Well,
1: yeah, some people think it contributes to fatigue and MS and ME and all those things, but what you don't, you're not sure about that, really.
0: I don't think anybody's 100% sure on really the effect on the body. And when you, there are people that will take fillings out with amalgam and use high oxygen and high suction, but at the end of the day, amalgam at the moment is one of the strongest. If we're looking at an NHS that has to survive, it's one of the strongest durable, and it's our cheapest option at the moment. And it's not cheap, but it's what we have at the moment. And we've got, with a UK of failing dental of caries, especially in children, then it is what we have. So you shouldn't feel guilty. And what Kate was saying about her son Junior having a filling, and I was there that day Junior got his filling, and Twitter went bananas at you. It was horrible the way she was vilified for it.
1: She's got
0: two other children that are decay free. They look after the teeth really well. They're very good in the dental chair. So you can have four children, one ends up with a filling, as long as you're doing everything you can to brush them.
2: As a parent, I'm always the one who gets the blame out of both of us parents.
1: So. It's totally unfair. And what about for children? Where do you stand on the... Because you mentioned electric versus regular and you said electric. What about for children? Because my dentist said, oh, don't use the electric on the children. But after my experience with my eldest having a filling, I'm thinking that those Oral-B ones, which have got a very small head on them, is perfect for a child's mouth. But where do you think about electric on a children's teeth?
0: I like electric toothbrushes. Don't give an electric toothbrush to a child to brush because they won't do it properly, just like they wouldn't do with a manual toothbrush. And what you do with an electric toothbrush is you improve on your own technique in that child's mouth. So as long as it's been used effectively, it's a nice small round head, as you say, it fits easily into the mouth. And I think anything that improves brushing, because we have a nation that's got bad oral health, anything that improves brushing is good.
2: Do they still do, which they should do, all of us should do it, then we know we've cleaned our teeth properly, years ago, a pink tablet they'd put in your mouth and your whole mouth would be pink and you had to brush it all. And then when that stain's gone, you've brushed your teeth. Don't you think that we should give them to our kids and say, this is how long you should brush your teeth, and us adults. Do they still do that?
1: Disclosing tablets,
0: yeah, we've got disclosing buds now, which are really nice because they go two-tone. So they go pink and purple. And you say to a child, when did you brush your teeth? They're sitting in front of their mums or dads and say, this morning. And you put one of those buds in their mouth and they've got purple.
2: They're
0: bugs.
2: So good. Can you buy them?
0: I'll give you some to take away and try.
2: That is so interesting.
1: It's a brilliant idea. And I know, guys, you're listening and not everyone has kids. But I think the reason why you wind up talking
2: it's kids
1: so much.
2: And adults,
1: well, that's it. And the reason why you talk about children so much is because that is the foundation of the health of your teeth, is what happens in childhood, isn't it? Because you've got all of us who have teeth problems, it's normally a consequence of what happened when we were 12 or 11. Before we let you go, we're running fast out of time. Michelle Watson has tweeted in and she has said, I'm having trouble finding a dentist on the NHS that can cope with my severe anxiety. It's called PTSD. My heart races when I go. Great sympathy for you there, Michelle. Very understandable. What can she do?
0: It's a really hard one because building a relationship with a clinician, whether it's a hygienist or a dentist, is all about trust.
1: Yeah.
0: And that's how do you make an informed choice about who you trust? There are lots of dentists and hygienists out there. And I would ask if she's had a bad experience with a dentist, if maybe seeing a hygienist directly, first of all, could encourage her back into dental care. Because there was a change in the law last year that happened on May the 1st that allows people legally the right to see a hygienist without seeing a dentist. And for the huge proportion of people that suffer from dental anxiety, it might be that a softly, softly approach just through teeth cleaning. And I don't want to play down just through teeth cleaning because there's loads of health benefits in terms of diabetes and heart disease of having your mouth cleaned. But often that's one of the ways that you'll make somebody will feel more comfortable in a dental chair.
1: Really good luck with that, Michelle. And thanks so much for all of your emails and tweets. Christina Chatfield is a clinical director, hygienist, director, owner of Derma Health Spa. So is that how people can connect with you?
0: Yeah, it's Dental Health Spa. We have Derma Health Spa and Dental Health Spa.
2: In Brighton.
1: And you're the owner of the Dental Health Spa.
0: Yeah, I'm one of the first hygienists in the UK to set up a dental practice.
2: See, that women in power.
1: That's what it's all about.
0: I think that's why Kate and I get on.
1: Definitely. Listen, I'm going to come and see, especially when I'm in Brighton. I've just eaten a stick of rot.
2: And you could just walk in and get your teeth cleaned. You don't have to book.
0: You don't need to see a dentist.
1: It's an absolute no-brainer. We've loved having you. Thank you, Christina. Please do return again because there's a surplus of questions that we haven't got to. Fascinating stuff. And thanks for joining us on FUBAR.

0: No, thanks so much
1: Thank
0: for having
1: you.
0: Me.
2: Okay, we are fast running out of time. It's exactly 12:49 on FUBAR Radio. Jared Christmas and Andrew Bird are up next. I think we've got time for a couple more quick stories and then down to business. Let's have a cheeky bit of Maximum Balloon, and this is Groove Me.
1: We have to do Hairy Legs.
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1: Well, Katie, that was a great old discussion about teeth, wasn't it?
2: I know, it was interesting to me, but might have bored some people.
1: Definitely not. No, we've got a great response, and got a few tweets here. First of all, James Layfield has said, love her or loathe her, you've got to admit, Katie Price is great value on FUBAR Radio. Hashtag quotes central. Absolutely right. Kate Barlow has said, oh, how cute those baby ducks are. Congratulations, Katie, says Kate. And Kelly Jones said that she got purple tablets for their kid, for her kids, and they work very well. That's to show the plaque in your teeth. Now, we're joined in the studio by the guys that are the engine room of the next 3 hours of FUBAR Radio, Jared Christmas and Andrew Bird. Welcome
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3: Now, feels good.
1: I need to include you guys in a conversation that Katie and I were about to have, and it's from the Mail Online. Are you brave enough? Thousands of women join the Hairy Legs Club movement, posting photos of unshaven limbs online. And I must say, to the naked eye, there's a picture there of a rather hairy dog next to a hairy set of pins. It does look like a blokish pair of legs. In fact, it belongs to a lady. Katie, where do you stand on this? Because what I know about you,
2: I was confused which was the dog. I'm sorry to say, but them hairy legs, it's just even her toes, the stubby little untouched feet. Yeah. It's disgusting. Hairy legs on a woman, personally, for me, well, not that I'm into women, but that is disgusting. I'm sorry.
1: Yeah, it takes a certain kind of man, doesn't it, Jared, to be attracted to a lady with a hirsute leg?
4: Said that like he could be that man.
1: And there's your cue.
3: Look, I genuinely think each to their own. You know, if you want to have hairy legs, you're going to find a dude who's into hairy legs. That's what's going to happen.
2: Are you
3: isn't
2: into
3: it?
2: Hairy legs?
3: Am I into hairy legs? I prefer my wife to not have hairy legs, but if she if she hasn't shaved her legs or waxed her legs in a while, I don't give a shit.
2: But when they're long like pubes like that, that's disgusting.
3: Long pube hairs.
1: Yeah, Andrew Bird, you're very quiet on this subject.
5: Yeah, I'm just digesting the phrase puby legs.
3: Pube legs.
2: If you've got hairy legs like that, imagine the hair everywhere else. Well,
3: there'll be a lot of friction.
2: Gross.
1: Yeah, I mean, I think Katie is talking about the pubic triangle, aren't you, my love?
2: All of it. It's gross.
3: Because right, there'll be a real bush up there, wouldn't it?
5: Yeah. I'm quite lucky my wife's fair.
3: Yeah.
5: She's fair.
3: I think that's the thing, isn't it? It depends on hair type and stuff, because my wife is fair. As well, so when she's got hairy legs, I don't even notice.
5: No, my wife. I've got shit. It's like a jungle. Oh, I've not noticed.
1: Wouldn't actually know. No, things go missing in your life, like your iPhone and in your
5: keys.
1: Just to rub your hand up a leg, you're like, there's.
3: Oh, create static. Rubber balloon.
1: There's my laptop. Here's my one. My missus is German. She's a very beautiful lady.
3: I don't know. Here we go.
2: Hairy pics.
3: Here we go.
1: And they don't believe in the razor very much.
2: But tell the truth, don't tell me. Well, each to their own.
1: I can tell.
2: Has she really got hairy pits?
1: No, since she came in this country, she's been kind of ethnically cleansed out of it.
2: Did she have hairy pits?
1: Yeah, she did.
3: I don't mind a hairy pit.
2: What, proper
3: she
2: went hairy?
1: On a lady. Do you know what? She probably had about an inch of growth when we
2: Piss
1: met.
2: Piss off.
3: Yeah. Doesn't matter.
1: I thought it was a lady boy at first. I really did.
5: That's why you married her.
1: But yeah. The Germans are a bit more au naturel when it comes to some of these things. And they do. There's pop stars that have been unshaven. Who was it? Was it Halle Berry?
3: Madonna did it.
1: Yeah, Madonna did it, of course.
3: So, but if it doesn't stink, do you know what I mean? Like,
1: well, that's Katie's.
3: If they still
1: your big
3: smell
1: thing
3: nice.
1: Is hygiene, isn't it?
2: Do you know that my worst thing about any area of my body or anyone going near me is if I smell. I'm getting the finger pointed at me through the window, not to say anything like. But my point is, I see the hygienist once a week for my teeth.
1: Yeah.
2: I would hate the fact if anyone said I'd smelt anywhere.
5: Yeah. You see the hygienist once a week?
2: I always. Yeah, but then I've got veneers and I just think they need that extra. I hate the thought if I'd ever have bad breath or anything. I'm terrible.
5: I love the hygienist. Though.
2: I'm not OCD. I'm not one of these OCD clean freaks. But with myself, I think hygiene is a massive thing.
5: Yeah. I'd do that if I could. I like the hygienist, the feeling after. It's like your teeth have lost weight.
2: Yeah, it's like 15 minutes, and I just think it makes a difference.
3: You know what one of the hardest things in life to commit to, other than a relationship, is flossing.
1: Flossing is
2: one of the hardest things to commit to, isn't
1: it? When I go to the dental hygienist, I go straight to Boots, and I spend at least £10 on a variety of flossing solutions.
3: Yeah, but then you show up with bleeding gums, and they know what you've done.
1: It's nothing. And every time you promise them, you're like, I really will change.
5: I will change.
3: Yeah.
1: Now, lads, in a half a sentence, what's happening at 1 o'clock? I'd like to give you guys a chance.
5: Half a sentence.
3: Awesomeness.
1: So that'll do me nicely. It always is. Jared Christmas, Andrew Burner up next. Literally extraordinarily brilliant radio. Ditto to you, Katie Price. You brought your A game today. Thank you so much.
2: And I'll be back next week.
1: Boom. See you there. No flipping. It's FUBAR Radio. Here is a cheeky bit of Dolly Parton, who also works 9 to 5 and then radio at 1 o'clock from Jared and the gang.
2: And this got better FUBAR tits than me.
1: Boom.
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1: Oh, it's Friday yet again. How are we?
2: We're well. How are you?
1: I'm well. Will, well?
3: Yes, well.
1: Well, Will's well.
2: Play a fucking music, white boy.
1: Drop it now.
4: Friday.
1: Oh, God. I'm excited.
2: Air Friday. Air Friday.
1: We're here. Oh, it is that time again. It's the Jack Mate Show. It's Friday, 4 o'clock. How you doing, listeners? You all right?
2: We're well.
1: I'm not. How you doing there, Maya?
2: Yeah, other listeners.
1: Fair play.
2: Collectively.
1: The theme of today's show is Bring It Back.
2: Bring It Back.
1: Bring it back to who?
2: Us.
1: Bring it back to us. Let's bring it back. We're going to be talking about all the golden oldies from yesteryear. And we want to know, what would you bring back from the past? So, would you bring back a fad? Would you bring back a TV show? What would you bring back? Tweet in at FUBAR Radio or at Jack with two A's and let us bloody well know. I'm actually interested. I want some interaction today, guys. Last week was a little bit sloppy on your behalf, but you can make up for it this week. So tweet in, FUBAR Radio and Jack with two A's. What have you been up to this week, Will?
3: Just putting the work in 24/7 to bring the fans what they want.
1: That is never going to be a catchphrase.
2: You get a trademark that, mate.
1: Well, Tom, you've been up so much?
2: I went on, I don't know if you remember from last week, but I went on the stag do.
1: We do remember that.
2: Straight after the show, to Heathrow, to Dublin, I can say it now.
1: Cool, you live a life, don't you?
2: Yeah, I do. I'm a jetpacker. Oh, is that a thing?
1: Globetrotter.
2: Globetrotter. Jetpacker. Jetpacker's a thing.
1: A jetpacker.
2: I pack jets. Anyway, I didn't ruin the surprise like I thought I did last week when I said Dublin on the show. He was listening, but he was chatting during that part.
1: Okay.
2: Thank F.
1: Convenient. Or maybe he was just saving face and he didn't want to let you down because you'd let him down. I don't know. How many people went?
2: Well, the whole three of us went, and it was great. No, we had a great time. We went there, got there quite late, and then the next day we're like, you know what, we're going to hit this day properly. We went down, had a fry-up, and we had a beer of a fry-up.
1: Oh,
2: I think there's some lads here, guys. And we had that. We started drinking then. We bought a plaster table, you know, we plaster things on to play a beer pong on.
1: We bought one?
2: Yeah, 30 quid.
1: Oh, euros.
2: And then we bought...
1: Tenner each? Or?
2: Yep, tenner each, and then we green cups.
1: Nice.
2: Played beer pong. We went out, got pissed up. The first pub, the stag, Mr. Halsey, was drinking normally, got Jaeger bombs and whatnot. He was sick in his Guinness.
1: Oh!
2: Went to the toilet, came back, he drank it.
1: We've all been there, Halsey. What's your name?
2: Halsey.
1: Oh, that's right. We've all been there, Halsey.
2: Yeah, we've been there. And then later on the night, it ended up with... He went to the toilet. I was talking to another mate who happened to be out there. And then,
1: Yarin... What do you mean, happened to be out there?
2: It was a complete coincidence. We posted a picture saying, we're in Dublin. And then I got a message saying, are you in Dublin? And we met up.
1: So you posted a picture saying, we're in Dublin. And the first message you got was, are you in Dublin? Did you not just read the fucking picture,
2: mate?
1: Well, he sounds an idiot.
2: But then the last thing that happened was, I was talking to a friend at the bar. And then Yarin disappeared. And I was like, where are they gone? And it turned out Luke went to the toilet. He hung his shirt up, sat down in the ball and went to sleep. And then he locked the door and Yarin had to pour cups of water over to wake him up.
1: What the fuck?
2: Then we went back and next day we were all very sick and we didn't do anything on the Sunday. It's nothing quite like being sick in a different country.
1: What's the green cups? Because you was in Ireland. That was a nice nice touch that was.
2: Thanks, man.
1: What's the plaster table for? Just you could have got anything.
2: That's to play the game on.
1: Yeah, but you could have...
2: It's a long table.
1: Did you paint that green?
2: Didn't paint it green, no.
1: No? Will, have you actually been doing anything other than this?
3: I actually went on a protest.
1: Ooh. Oh!
2: Tell us about your dirty protest, William!
3: Not a dirty one, all clean here, guys. I actually went to support my friend. It's quite a serious point, actually. Okay. Sorry to bring the mood down.
2: Preach, no, brother William.
3: He's just qualified as a junior doctor.
1: Oh, congratulations.
2: What's his name?
3: Adam Haig.
2: Adam Haig. He's the son of William.
1: Congratulations.
3: Okay. And, just went along to support him. They want doctors to work more hours for less money, which...
2: Is that bloody Cameron I've been hearing so much about? Cameron, F off!
1: Down with the Tories.
2: Yes, please.
1: Some of that.
3: So, just went along, supported them, got along in the march. It was quite an emotive experience. By the end of it, I was fully in support of all the junior doctors. I hope you are too.
2: We are. Were you holding a banner?
3: No banners. There was a bit of like jungle kind of bass music kicking in.
2: That's
3: through.
2: Bizarre.
1: Oh, that's nice.
3: It's got me going.
1: That's a protest I want to be part of.
3: Shame.
1: Yeah. Can we
2: reschedule?
1: Was there any ecstasy there? Oh,
3: no.
1: Dear.
3: And if there was, it was medically clear to be.
1: Okay. Well, again, congratulations to that lad. Do you say congratulations when someone becomes a doctor?
3: Oh, yeah, it's took him 7 years to do it, so if he's listening, which he probably isn't, he's probably saving lives.
1: Yeah. Oh, right, fair enough.
3: Big shout out to Adam Hay.
1: Yeah, nice one.
2: And
1: on
2: all
1: that.
2: The lives you've saved.
1: No, I've literally just been indoors all week. Normally I have some cool story, but I've done fuck all, to be honest with you. Filming, mainly, for the old YouTube channel.
3: Oh, yeah, tell us a bit about that. It's Jack's Chatter.
1: Jack's Chatter.
2: It's a new channel, isn't it, Jack?
1: New channel. Totally
2: or
1: new.
2: Or reborn, shall we say.
1: It's a new channel, basically. I'm just going to be uploading daily. Do you hear that, guys?
2: Daily?
1: If I don't stick to it, now you can soundbite the fuck out of that.
3: Yeah?
1: It's daily-ish, and I'm just going to be...
3: Hang on. Whoa.
2: It's changed already.
1: What?
2: Daily? Daily-ish.
1: Daily... I'm going to be uploading daily. Just little rambles, little chats. Just you can come in a few if you want, Tom.
2: I'm planning to, actually, mate.
1: Yeah.
2: Yeah, I'm planning to get involved.
1: Well, thanks for letting me know.
2: Well, you know, maybe you'll get my own channel. I won't, but if I did...
1: Tom's just walking off from the mic there as if he's just accomplished something. Will, you want to come in one of the videos in the near future?
3: Yeah, it'd be nice, yeah. Well, I mean, I'm working here 24-7, but...
1: 24-7?
2: Don't go home.
3: See that sofa? That's mine.
2: You haven't got home to go back to currently, though.
3: No, well, that's a serious point. If anyone out there in the North London area has got a spare room to give, my number is Odom.
1: Yeah, it's got bad eczema, though, so... <your sofa.
3: laughs> Yeah, can you send some more E45, please, man?
2: Please, Judith.
1: Oh,
2: if you're listening, Judith, give us a message.
1: I am just going to reiterate, that's a big word, tweet in at Jack with two A's, at FUBAR Radio. Genuinely want to know this week, what would you bring back from yesteryear? Can be absolutely anything. And
2: is it a toy? Is it a fad? Is it a band you want to listen to and now they're no longer there? Bring them back.
1: Yeah, it could be absolutely anything. Any plans for the weekend, Thomas?
2: I'm actually, well, I don't know if you know, Jack, but I'm going back to your hometown, Norwich, after this.
1: Ooh.
2: I'm not sure if you know that.
1: I wasn't aware.
2: Well, there you go. We're going to have a few beers. Yeah. We're going to have a few conversations.
1: I knew, listeners. We planned it.
2: And we're going to film something tomorrow.
1: Yeah, I'm looking forward to it.
2: If we're not too bloody hungover.
1: Oh, God.
2: Oh,
1: Orangina and gin for me.
2: Yes, please.
1: Oh, God. We should ask Jeff, actually, if he could sort us out a pre-drink.
2: Yeah, we'll see Jeff later.
3: That's Orangina and gin's actually on draft at the food bar.
1: Oh,
3: right?
1: Is it? Yeah. Oh, right. How do you know so much about it?
3: I've
2: never seen you and Jeff in the same room.
3: It's not
2: funny at all, but...
1: Oh, God. So, I just zoned out. So, I literally just zoned out. So, that's about it, I think.
3: Well, last week, we were at the pub quiz, and I heard from Jeff via Medium...
1: Where are you going with this?
3: ...that you got a little bit bitchy.
2: A bit of a sourpuss.
1: I don't know if I did, though. I don't want to play.
3: Jack?
1: I don't want to play.
3: Jack.
2: You put zero.
3: So that was you last week. Yeah.
1: You love that, don't you, bringing stuff back?
3: Well, I do, because me and Tom were speaking over Skype and we weren't happy with your behaviour.
1: Nah, I'm going to hold my hands up, guys. I was wrong.
3: Yeah.
2: Have you got something to say on the matter?
1: Well, do you know what? I have. Normally I can be a bit of a stubborn little bastard and I think I have just got a bit of an apology to make.
3: Okay.
2: So this is an official...
1: If you've got anything that can back me up on this, a little bit of music or something, because I do feel a bit... I'm going to read this straight from script.
3: Okay,
1: I'm sorry about this, guys. So... here we go.
3: It's just what you call a bit of a press conference.
1: No, it's a formal public apology. So.
2: In front of press, though.
1: Yeah.
2: To make this work, it's in front of press.
1: Oh, see, you need to tell me about this, guys.
2: Well, we talked about it in the pub.
1: Oh,
2: it's fine, yeah.
1: Okay.
2: This is a public apology in front of press.
1: Shall we let the press in?
2: Come on, press.
1: Are they in already? Press. How many of them is there?
3: Oh, hang on, I got a lot of cameras. Oh.
2: More than the stag.
1: Oh, well, I don't want any pictures taken yet. This is embarrassing for me. This is embarrassing. Can I start my apology?
3: Yeah, start.
1: Yeah, well, some music would be nice.
2: I haven't got it.
1: You ain't got R.E.M.?
2: No.
3: Oh. Do you want some...
2: No, we're doing this. Just do your speech.
1: Okay, right. You ready for this, guys?
3: Yes. Yeah.
1: Okay, so they say it takes a big man to stand up and be counted. Well, forget counting, because that's for kids and math geeks. I say it takes a bigger man to stand up and be sorry. And Will, I am sorry. Last week, I admit, I made a mistake. Last week, I let you down. And it's a shame Jeff can't be here right now. But Jeff, if it is quiet at the food bar, and for some reason you've managed to find out that the internet exists and have stumbled upon this show, I'm sorry, sir. Last week I was childish. I was immature. I was a loser, much like Norris.
2: Yeah?
1: During the pub quiz, I threw many a toy out of my metaphorical pram. As I argued to the death that Middlesbrough FC's ground, the Riverside Stadium, was closer to a river than Fulham's Craven Cottage. I was wrong. I thought my football knowledge was up to scratch, but unfortunately, it sucks hard, much like Norris.
2: Can Come on.
1: I feel like I've not only been an embarrassment to myself, my family, my girlfriend, and most importantly, my producer, Will. And Dad, I know I've never made you proud, and I know this has let you down tenfold, but please take solace in the fact I have never lied to you, ever, much like Norris and the 300 girls. I have let down the entire team here at FUBAR, and for that, I'm sorry. Despite what the name may suggest, Craven Cottage is indeed closer to a river than the Riverside Stadium. So to summarise, I am deeply, deeply sorry for my actions last week and have to admit, I was silly, I was stupid, I was wrong. However, I wasn't ugly, much like Norris. Thank you very much.
3: Got any questions from the press there? Any questions?
4: Jack, come
1: on. Yeah.
4: George from The Sun.
1: Yeah,
4: do you think the reason you got so sulky was because you're losing 2-0 on the quiz now to Nozza, who scored those amazing goals for Melbourne Youth?
1: I refuse to answer that. Next question, please.
3: Will from Dinosaur Weekly. Hello. Why are you such a prick?
4: You thought the name Will. You called yourself Will for Dinosaur Weekly. Come on, imagination boy.
3: I don't know what you're talking about.
1: Oh, go to a song. I've had enough questions already.
3: What do you want to play?
1: I don't know. Tom, you can choose it, mate.
4: Oasis, The Importance of Being Idle. Mm.

0: Olé!
1: Oh, Oasis.
0: Oasis. Alas, my soul in the summertime.
1: I don't know the lyrics, evidently. Please keep tweeting in, guys, at Foobar Radio, at Jack with two A's. Let us know, what would you bring back from yesteryear? What would you bring back? Like, gold cornflakes or something? I don't know.
2: Gold cornflakes? You could do. Maybe.
1: Maybe. If they were a thing, that would be a feasible option for you to bring back. Keep bloody tweeting in, you little tweeters. Will I bring it back, week, Tom?
3: Yep.
1: Introduce this section, please.
2: This section is where me and Jack are going to have a little argument. Not arguments. We're basically going to plead to Will our cases toward bringing back certain items. It's kind of like Room 101, but like reversed.
1: Anti-Room 101.
2: Yeah, it's like
1: Room 010, maybe.
2: Yeah, or like...
1: Binary.
2: Room LOL.
1: Okay, yeah. You sounded really nervous.
2: Yeah, that was rank.
1: That's live.
2: That'll be on there. And so basically, we've got a few topics we're going to talk about, and then Will's going to decide who wins.
1: So it's almost like a Dragon's Den, in a way.
2: When William is Duncan Bannatyne, Duncan Meaden. He's a cross between the two.
1: Yeah, Will Meaden.
3: Yeah, I can do that. Yeah. I don't know how I'm going to achieve it.
1: So you understand the concept, Will?
3: Well, yeah, because I've been working on the feature non-stop. So,
1: okay.
3: Have you made a little lie, then?
2: Go on.
1: There you go.
2: Lovely little bit of singing in the background.
1: What should we start with? Food?
2: Start with food?
1: Alright then, after you, sir.
2: No, you begin, sir.
1: Okay.
2: I must insist.
3: What do you want to see brought back from the world of food?
1: I should just say I'm going to be reading this from a script because this is a pitch, okay? And I wrote this on the train on the way in. I've not learnt it yet.
3: That's
1: so
3: fine.
1: This is coming straight from the A4.
3: You didn't have to say that, it's radio, so...
1: Okay, but they can hear that.
2: All right, Russell. All right. Go on.
1: Oh, God. Are we doing music for this?
2: No.
1: Okay. Right, let me put this to you, Will.
3: Yes.
1: Right, you're a strong lad. Look at you. Luscious hair, beautiful teeth. You're super strong, all right? And do you know what this is down to?
3: No.
1: Milk cartons at school. Every Friday, the school boffin would get the privilege of bringing round a tray of milk cartons and a packet of bloody raisins, wouldn't he? Remember how hard those first days were at school?
3: Yeah.
1: Made easier by the milk and raisins, weren't they?
3: I didn't have raisins.
1: Well, some people did. So, as I said, those days were a real struggle, but thankfully the gods above allowed these hellish days to be broken up with milk and raisins, and I think it's also a reason to why so many kids are fat these days.
3: Why?
1: Because you don't have milk and raisins, they have cookies and chocolate and shit.
2: What, at school? They bring around chocolate and cookies?
1: Because they don't bring around the milk and raisins.
2: Oh, they go home.
3: They're looking for something else.
1: They're looking for other substance.
2: Something to fill the void.
0: Yeah. Where's my milk?
1: See, they need the milk and raisins.
0: I haven't got the raisins. I'll probably have chocolate coated raisins instead.
2: Like that. Yeah, I get it.
1: So that's what I reckon we should bring back. So
2: now it's my go, is it? The rock and roll pitch, is it?
1: Go on, then.
2: Well, my idea, actually, I tip my hat to a guy called Kit from the Wimps Consortium. Don't need to explain what that is, but it's a thing. And I'm going to bring back... I'm usually a savoury kind of guy. I enjoy a bakery. Mm. I like a sausage roll. I like a slice of beans.
1: Yeah. Well, we've got some of these, if you want.
2: Well, I'm good for muffins.
1: Michael Payne has given the show some blueberry muffins, so...
2: That's As I said, I'm a savoury guy, but one sweet that I do miss...
1: Go on.
2: ...is ice cream Chewits. Do you remember those Chewits? Tastes like ice cream?
3: Yes.
2: Heavenly. What, do you remember them?
3: What other flavour of Chewits were there?
2: There was pink.
1: There was pink?
2: No, there was strawberry and there was probably orange.
3: Is it like a fruit cocktail one
2: Yeah, I think you're thinking of something different.
1: I've never heard of these.
3: But yeah,
2: Chewits?
1: I've had a Chewits, like orange ones, but not ice cream flavour.
2: The advert was the big dinosaur with roller skates on.
1: And, I like to chew it, chew it.
2: There we go. You're helping me out here, mate. Yeah. And then, yeah, the ice cream Chewits, I just think it's like an original flavour, and then Monster Munch tried to copy, do ice cream like vanilla flavoured Monster Munch, would turn your tongue blue.
1: No.
2: Yeah, rank, honestly. I'm not lying.
1: They weren't vanilla flavoured, the blue ones.
2: What were they? What were they then?
1: They were just...
2: What were they then? What were they then? No, that's fair, that's cool.
1: What were they?
2: Pickled onion, and that's the normal ones. Right. Anyway, that's my pitch. Ice cream Chewits, it tastes... is original, it's tasty, it made me want to have more. What do you reckon, Will?
1: What benefits does this have on children? Children are our future.
2: I never got milk at my school.
3: Well, and of course, Jamie Oliver's been in the news this week promoting the amount of sugar in food should be more highlighted. So I think for health benefits, I'm going to have to go with Jack, mate.
1: Yes, get it!
3: So Jack, you'll be...
1: Oh.
3: Bring it all back to you.
1: Yeah. Milk for kids everywhere. So if you're listening and you're a kid, you will be getting milk through your little mouth.
2: I thought you just said milk for kids.
3: Moving on.
1: That's for next week's segment.
3: Moving on.
1: Okay, Tom, I want you to begin on this one. And the option now is the bloody telly shows.
2: Well, we all like telly, sure.
1: We do. We love a telly.
2: Anyway, my show is a kids' TV show that used to be in the mornings, when just before we were going to school.
1: Yeah.
2: I think it was before in the mornings. That could be in the afternoon. Doesn't matter.
1: Nope.
2: It was the show 50-50.
1: Oh, afternoons.
2: Two schools against one another, dressed in blue and red.
1: Yeah.
2: And they'd be sitting there with numbers on. No, not
3: blue and yellow, mate.
1: Blue and yellow, mate.
2: Blue and yellow, blue and yellow. Apologies. So blue and yellow, they have numbers on the chest and they'd shout, number 7 and number 8.
1: And then they'd run down.
2: They'd run down.
3: No, you've got to get the look in as well.
2: Oh, jeez. There you go. Try mime looking. They're going to get that, Will.
3: Yeah, well, I'm just describing.
1: But they didn't always do that, did they? They proper looked. Am I that number? That's your only number you've been given. You know that number.
2: How often does Duncan Bannatyne interrupt when you know the pitch?
1: Sorry,
2: the
1: I'm
2: pitch.
1: Just already picking
2: you,
1: flaws.
2: Not you, not you, mate.
3: Got your fucking lot, mate. So carry on.
2: That's actually pretty
1: good. That's decent. Yeah.
2: You're all right. Anyway, so I'm saying, and as well, I always enjoyed the no conferring, which is something that no one ever heard of before, that word, until that program. It made it popular. Everyone was saying it in the street. And then I was always just thinking, you watch it, then you're like, you see the kids, they run down, they're all full of beans. And you think, you see a couple of kids, you know, which probably were the loser kids.
1: Mm.
2: And they run down, and they're like, oh no. And they run down, they do something real sporty, and they absolutely fuck it up. And you know inside, they're full of dread. And they go back home, and they go back to the schools, and they're like, why did you lose that one? And he's like, oh, but you know, we were only going to win books, but the bully kids are pretending they like books. And they're like, oh, yeah, but we could have got Where's Wally? We could have got another Where's Wally book, you plonker.
1: So what 50, is 50, this scenario?
2: This is just 50-50.
3: You want 50-50 back?
2: What possibly could have happened afterwards?
1: That's the spin-off show, isn't it?
3: Numbers required. 4, 5, 23, 14, and 10.
1: I just love how you couldn't think of enough numbers. There, so. My show, anyway, so that's your... Have you done there?
2: I'm done.
1: Okay. My show are the Chuckle Brothers, right? Because there's nothing to say here, Will, apart from... you know yourself, mate. You can't get a better pair of men than Barry and Paul Chuckle, yeah? So, you can't. You can't beat them. To me, to you, get the ladders, Barry, all that. It was just a thing of beauty, wasn't it? What?
2: I enjoy you saying get the ladders, Barry. That makes me happy.
1: Get the ladders, Barry. If you don't want the Chuckle Brothers brought back, not only are you wrong, but you're a fraud. Yeah, and you shouldn't be in this country. So do it for the greater good of the United Kingdom and Wacko, Bazza and Paul. Back on the tellies.
3: Well, I was with you on the first point of promoting healthy foods for children, but you're kind of shoving it down my throat a bit, Jack, now. Sure. So it's 1-1.
1: Oh,
3: Tom's back in the game.
2: I love Bradley, and then bring it on back now.
1: How do you know it's Bradley?
2: Because it is Bradley. I've seen the video.
3: Oh. No, it is Bradley, mate.
1: What, you know the names of the people in Steps? Yeah,
2: it's not Steps, that's Club 7, mate. Oh, I bet you're blushing, aren't you? Oh, you're
1: God.
2: Embarrassed?
1: Oh, we've got,
3: lock
1: me up.
3: Got a pub quiz coming later. Maybe there's a few... round three.
1: Well, I've fucked that again, haven't I? Right, what are we doing with
2: back
1: toys?
2: Back to you, it's toys.
1: Toys. Oh, this one is something that means a lot to me, Will.
2: Good luck, mate. It's 1-1, isn't it?
1: And,
2: one all.
1: You know you were talking about your doctor friend. You know you were talking about your doctor...
3: Yeah,
1: you
3: yeah.
1: Answer? Thank you. You were talking about your doctor friend. Well, this should hit you right in the...
3: You're tugging at my heartstrings.
1: Yeah, tugging at your heartstrings.
2: Right in the feels.
1: Yeah, so I'm not... These aren't dirty tactics. These are just...
2: That's cool, mate. You do. I'm the rock and roll
1: right,
2: guy.
1: Right, toys. Toys in general toys should be brought back. I'm doing a Tom. I can't speak. I totally briefed on kids being fat these days, which is never good. Am I right, Will?
3: You're right.
1: Yeah. There's also a lot more surviving. Back in the day, when a kid was a kid, you'd have like a 40% chance of making it to your teens, wouldn't you? It was hard back then. But now, yeah, you said, like, Will, Tom, you've both survived that. I don't know how. Every little fat kid and his mate are surviving. What happened to Survivor of the Fittest? I'm asking a question.
3: Okay, well, I don't know, Jack. What happened to Survival of the Fittest?
1: This, I don't know. See, that's a metaphorical...
2: It's rhetorical question.
1: That's the word. Am I flopping?
2: No, you're right. You keep going, mate.
1: Anyway, we should bring back toys and cereal just because they would be choking hazards for the fat kids if they eat it too fast. And we should only put the toys and cereal in the unhealthy cereal, so the healthy kids, they ain't getting a risk. Do you know what I mean? They're just strutting about eating the cereal, going to school feeling all grand, where the fat kids, oh, they're swallowing. Do you know what I mean? If they eat like a pig, then that'll be their own undoing.
3: So Bran Flakes, fine.
1: Yeah.
3: Sugar.
2: Frosties.
1: Basically, to sum
2: up. Full of toys.
1: To sum it up, if they eat like a pig, that'll be their own undoing, yeah? They'll choke, resulting in less overweight children, bringing the national obesity levels down, and saving money on the NHS. So, Will, it's totally up to you. You can bring back Pogs, or whatever the fuck he's going to say, because I've seen his sheet, or save the national health system. Thank you.
2: And could I just
1: see you next week, guys.
2: Walking contradiction, because he's gone from saying he wants milk to promote healthy children, and then he wants to kill children in the end.
3: Well, no, he's not in the studio. He's a bit of a twat.
1: I came back just in time to hear that.
3: Oh, sorry, mate.
2: Yeah. Well, I'm going to do my one now. Oh, no interruptions, please. Guys.
3: Final round.
2: When kids were kids, basically, I want to bring back Pogs. I don't know if were you a big fan of Pogs back in the day, William?
3: Just remind me, or to some of the listeners at home, what Pogs are.
2: They were the little round discs that you would have, and then have pictures on, fun pictures of the Pog Man doing things. And you'd have a slammer, and the aim of the game was you throw the slammer at it, and if you flip the Pogs over, you win the Pogs. Mm. Basically, I think the reason why Pogs was such a great game was because it was a game you collected them, and you actually knew how to play it. Unlike Pokemon cards, you'd be like collecting, like, no one knew how to play Pokemon cards.
1: Fucking slag off Pokemon.
2: But did you ever play the game?
3: Yeah.
2: They actually play Pokemon cards?
1: No, I didn't.
3: Yeah, I did.
2: With the cards?
1: What, and you use the energies?
2: You bet you love the fucking energy card, didn't you?
1: I bet you like the fucking brown energies as well.
3: There's nothing wrong with the brown energy, man.
2: Anyway, Pogs is a sociable game. You gather them and play. And also, when you carry them around, you carry them in the big spherical tube, which I think was quite fun. Hmm. And I thought, you know, the Pog was the cool version of Captain Caveman. It looked exactly the same, but it was a bit cooler. I had a towel before when I was younger of him on a surfboard. Oh. And because of my towel of the Pog Man surfing, I want to bring Pogs back.
3: Well, we have come to the end of this section.
2: It's either dead kids or it's Pogs, Will. You're basically dead kids or Pogs.
1: Think of your Dr. Mate. What would he choose, eh?
3: This week's winner is Jackmate!
1: Oh!
2: Yeah! Oh, God! Is this because he went sulk again? Is it?
3: Yeah, definitely. Okay. I can't have a repeat of that last week.
1: Well, don't give me the title and then take it back.
3: No, you got it, mate. You deserved it.
1: No,
3: three passionate answers.
1: No, that's not. Thank you for that.
3: It's all right.
1: That means a lot to me.
3: I'm sure it does.
1: Kids in glass houses!
3: Heartbreaker.
1: Heartbreaker,
3: mate.

0: That was them tiny little kids in them see-through, fragile little houses of theirs, wasn't it? Tom, you chose that one.
1: Yeah, well, I don't know if you realise, guys, but we're picking bands that have broken up, sadly. That's... And it's to bring it back.
0: I didn't actually realise that. I've just been picking... But strangely, they all work.
2: Ooh, what a coinky dude.
0: Yeah, I fucking realised it.
1: Yeah, I
0: spent ages.
1: You're just being silly.
0: I was being wacky is what I would call.
1: You maverick.
0: It's that time of the week where I do the rants and then I do...

0: fucked up little prick.
1: Hate that.
2: It's really catchy.
1: Oh, God.
2: And punky.
1: Got a few tweets. Eve says she's excited for Ben Cook. Have we even mentioned Ben Cook yet?
3: I did mention him.
1: Yeah. Oh,
3: Adam's out there vigorously tweeting away.
1: Oh, God, yeah, we've got Ben Cook coming up, and Eve is very excited for that. Paul Clark says, hi, boys, great show. I would bring back Saturday morning cartoons such as Thundercats and Turtles.
2: Ooh. Turtles, definitely.
1: Turtles?
2: I was a big fan of them. Big fan of those guys, especially Raphael.
1: Why?
2: No, Teenage Mutant.
1: I don't think that's a show you should ever short on, isn't it? That's an iconic name. Don't call it Turtles.
2: Yeah, but
1: that's like calling the Chuckle Brothers the Brothers. What are we talking about?
2: Turtles is much. Yeah. There's not many shows about Turtles. Brothers Grimm.
1: What? Would you call the Queen's nose? Oh, yeah, you see the nose last night?
2: Earlier on, this is weird you say that, honestly. I was on the train, I thought, oh, that's something weird. Picked up, and it was 50p, and I thought, could it be?
1: You actually thought that was
2: I did, for a second, should I rub the nose?
1: And did you?
2: Didn't rub the nose, I just bought a can of Coke.
1: Oh, you took the 50p then?
2: Well, say it as if I stole it. I found the 50p, I picked it up, and all day I'll have some pop.
1: Nah.
2: Maybe.
1: It's that time when I do the rants. Tom's going to do the rants too.
2: You're going to start though, Jack.
1: Am I?
2: Yeah, you are.
1: You can drop that one on me. Right, guys, I'm going to just admit this, right? Sometimes YouTube is a little bit plastic. Some of the things you see on YouTube aren't always real. Some of the things I rant about, yeah, I know. Oh, guys.
0: You mean
1: guys, it? Guys, can someone pick Will up off the floor?
0: I can't breathe.
1: Will, are you there? Will, we've got Ben Cook on later.
0: I love Ben Cook.
1: Yeah, well, get up then.
0: Sorry,
1: you sound
0: on,
1: just like on. Jess, little kid.
2: Jimmy.
1: Yeah. Oh, you thought it was Johnny, didn't you? Oh, God. So, yeah, I'm talking about... as I was saying, a lot of things are plastic. This genuinely really, really annoyed me. I was telling you about this in the pub, wasn't I, Tom?
2: Yes, you were.
1: Will, you haven't heard this,
3: okay.
1: Right? Do you know what? I'm not even going to look at the papers because I know it because it pissed me off that much.
0: Come on!
1: There was this American girl. I've got nothing against Americans, I should just point out. My manager's actually American, Jeremy Forsberg. Shout out. There was this American girl on the train on the way home after the show last Friday. She must have been sitting about 6 or 7 seats away from me. She wasn't near me. And when I got on, she was on her phone. I thought, fair enough, people go on their phone when they're on the train. I mean, I do.
2: I think we all do.
1: Yeah, it's the done thing, isn't it? Yeah, when you commute, you want to kill time, get a few phone calls in.
2: Exactly.
1: Anyway, so I'm sitting there, she's on her phone. I walk on, I sit down, I look at her. I already don't like her because she's got, ridiculously painted hair, all different colours. And she goes on her phone. First of all, she's like, oh, my God, Samantha, I have not spoken to you in forever. And it's like, and you're picking now, are you? You're picking now at that volume. Turn it down, please, your cock end. And then she fucking, what?
2: Just like cock end.
1: That's a good word. Thank you very much.
2: I enjoyed it.
1: Anyway, right? I kept doing that thing where I have an argument within my own head where I'm like, I'll move in a minute. No, do you know what? She'll probably shut up. I'll give it 10. And then when it gets to 10, you think, I'll give it another 10. Do you know what I mean? Anyway, that went on for about an hour. She was speaking on her phone for the whole hour. And then... it wasn't just me thinking this. You could tell people were looking at her going, yeah, we all know she's a cunt. Colossal cunt. Collective thought of the day. And anyway, where was I? Oh, yeah, the cunt. I said too many cunt. I'm still saying cunt. So she stopped after about an hour, and there was a breath of fresh air throughout the carriage. We thought, oh, good, she stopped. 10 minutes later, oh my God, Becky, I cut out there. I lost signal. I tried to call you 19 times. Mate, did I want to say something? But because, the only reason I didn't is because I'm so British. Oh, and I can tell you a story about her. She went, why did I say Becky? She was talking to Sam, weren't she? She was talking to Samantha.
2: Samantha, yeah.
1: She genuinely said this. Samantha, Darren is so crazy. You know he went to buy the red wine for Pixie. Pixie's an actual name that people are using now. he went to buy the red wine for Pixie. He got white wine. She doesn't even drink white wine. But it doesn't matter because he's got that new job at the Apple Store in Chapperfield in Norwich. She was giving out proper details. It's annoying.
3: The credit card fraud could be going on there.
1: Yeah, I know. And the funny thing is, right, I genuinely know a guy called Darren who's just now got a job at the Apple Store. She was clearly talking about him. So when I see him, I'm going to be like, oh, Darren, you and the wine sitch. Oh, God. And then when I got off, I was sort of walking off with this old man. He was walking off at the same time. And I looked at him and went, I sort of pointed at her as if to say, cool, what a cunt. And he went, cool. And we just knew. We just knew she was a cop.
3: That was it, a mutual agreement.
1: Yeah.
2: But I cut in a way, if you're bored, I mean, were you listening to music? You didn't have headphones,
1: did
2: you?
1: I forgot my headphones.
2: So, do you not kind of see it as a bit of entertainment? No? Mm. You're a half empty kind of guy, aren't you? I would be like, my own little podcast. No one else is here in there.
1: Well, knobcast.
2: My own little knobcast. Yeah.
1: No, it would have been alright if she'd have spoken at a normal level, but that she spoke at a fucking level that Dom Jolly would have been proud of.
2: What a reference. Mm.
3: Great reference.
2: Mm. Well, that seems...
1: Bring that back.
3: Yeah, actually, I'd love to say that.
1: Even my rants are tied in with the theme. So, Thomas, what's annoyed you, mate?
2: It's not happened recently, but I mean, if I arc back into my past, but just certain... when you get siblings who are just a little bit too close, I mean, I'm fine with families getting on. That's great. I mean, that's just what they're supposed to happen. But when the brothers and sisters just a bit too friendly, I mean, I've been around ones that they're just like, oh, I haven't seen you for like a day. And, oh, how are you doing? A big cuddle. And then sitting down in a group and the girl sitting on the guy's lap as if that's normal.
3: Weird, man. Yeah.
2: That's not okay. I mean, if my sister sat on my lap, what the fuck are you doing? I'll push her on the floor and then I'll tell my brother and he'll come in and we'll have kick her. No, we wouldn't do that. We might do. Kate, if you're listening.
1: Even if my sister brushed up against me, I'd be like, I've now got AIDS. So I would hate it.
2: Yeah, I mean, hugging is just... I mean, my family's not an overly huggy family, but...
1: Tom, I don't mean to interrupt you while you're doing your rant, but can I quickly just tell you a story, Will, based on Tom and the brother and sister thing? This isn't bad, I promise you, don't worry. We're basically about a year and a half... A year and a half ago, Tom came to mine, and I was stalking this girl that I quite liked at the time.
3: Stalking on
1: Facebook.
3: Oh, you were stalking.
1: And I went onto her page, and Tom was, behind me, just peering over, and I was like, Tom, do you reckon she's got a boyfriend? And Tom was stood behind, and bear in mind, I didn't really know Tom that well at the time, and Tom looked in, and because her cover photo was her with her a boy's arm round her, basically.
3: Yeah.
1: And Tom, can I say what you said?
2: I think I know. Yeah, go on.
1: Tom just peered in and went, "Yeah, she does look like her cunt would stink of his cock."
2: So, Mum, are you listening? That's the kind of... I don't usually use that kind of language. I was just showing off to Jack. Anyway, back to Mum.
1: The reason I bring that up is because it later turned out to be her brother. So,
2: but weirdly...
1: yes, it did.
2: But yeah, that's just basic. I mean, all it was you get brothers and sisters, and they're just a bit too cuddly, and you're like, that's weird. I even know someone who won't be named who said, my perfect type would be, well, basically be my brother, but he wasn't my brother. That's weird.
3: I've got that from some people that, friends from the Birmingham not friends, I don't know, fuck them. and it's profile pictures all the time. Yeah. Like, they're almost like riding up each other. Yeah. It's a bit weird, man.
2: It's just bizarre. I just don't understand it. I mean...
3: I don't like it.
1: No, I totally agree with you. I'm with you on that one. And my last rant of the day, because I've got two today, Will.
3: Go on, mate. Is... Fire away. Oh, hang on. Let me just have a little reload.
1: Yeah, go on. Reload it. There we go. Oh, when the shit goes down.
2: Yeah, Friday.
1: Oh. I don't like people who think that cars are cool. Anyone in this room think cars are cool?
2: Well, I drive a Vauxhall Sphera, so that answers the question.
1: So no,
3: I agree, these
1: boys that just shout, like, who puts their profile picture on Facebook as their car? Do you know what I mean?
2: Completely agree.
1: And then they'll be like, yeah, I just got the new GTI XZ4 with a 4-litre turbo engine that goes 7 horsepower to the gallon. Shut up! Yeah. What are you talking about? You got a car with 4 wheels. I don't like it. And then they get a massive exhaust.
3: Oh, yeah.
1: Just to make up for what they're lacking downstairs, I reckon.
3: It's a bit like GTA, actually.
1: Oh, GTI. Huh? Go on, Tom. You feel like you want to say something?
2: No, I was wondering what that reference was from William.
1: And then these are the kind of boys that do donuts in Asda car park at 2 in the morning to impress their latest 15-year-old that just pulled at the local skate park. You're not cool. You're not impressing anyone. Just fucking piss off.
2: Yeah, my local village, there's a kebab van in the middle of it. And that was the that was the hub of the attention, and there'd be all the cars parked in the car park there. And you'd walk past it, and I'd be like, me and my mates would just hang out around each other's houses in the warmth, playing a bit of FIFA or something like that. Then there'll be just guys in the cars giving you dirty looks, like, why are you hating on me? I'm just walking past you with my legs.
1: Yeah.
2: You got your lovely little car there. You enjoy that, and you're the 13-year-old girlfriend.
1: I don't even understand what people mean when they say they have a five door.
2: That's a boot.
1: Have I seen a car with 5 doors.
2: Boot.
1: I know they're referring to a boot, but how is that a door? Who's going, nah, it's all right, Sean, leave the passenger seat free, mate, I'll jump in the boot.
2: It's a door for the hostage.
1: Nah, you've got 4 doors and a luggage flap. It's not a door.
2: Well, I like luggage flap.
1: Yeah, thank you. That's me done on cars.
3: Yeah, very nice. I totally agree with you today, boys.
1: Thank you.
3: It's a good little turnout today. You want a little song?
2: William, I would love a little song, please.
1: Oh, you got another one?
2: Nah, we'll save it for another week.
1: Oh, all right then. King Blues, please, Will, with Headbutt.
2: Gaswegian Kiss.

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1: Oh, when she kissed me, it felt like a bloody headbutt itch from King Blues. Oh, he could just say King Blues rather than say his actual name. Thought I saw Itch once in the street. Went up to him. Wasn't Itch. So that's a great story.
2: It was Scratch. Oh, I made a bloody joke on the radio
1: show. More of this
2: for
1: the next hour and 15. FUBAR Radio.
2: Oh, God.
1: Yeah, remember to keep tweeting in. Let us know. What would you bring back from... yesteryear. I love that word, yesteryear.
3: It's nice, isn't
1: yesteryear.
3: It?
1: Yesteryear. Let us know. Tweet in at FUBAR Radio, at Jack. And where's Will fucked off to?
2: Well, he's gone. There's another bloody note on the desk.
1: Do you know what? This has become a bit of a regular thing, and I don't like it.
2: Well, it makes me feel nervous and on edge.
1: Yeah, we've got lovely Laura out there. He's a producer for other shows, and I'm sort of thinking about bringing her in.
2: Yeah, and it's her birthday tomorrow.
1: Can I tell you something?
2: We could give her a new prezi.
1: Oh, happy birthday, Laura.
2: Tomorrow.
1: Tomorrow, yes.
2: Go on.
1: Can I just say something while Will's out the room?
2: Yeah, say it, mate.
1: I think I like him.
2: Really?
1: Yeah.
2: See, when I first met him, I thought, he's a massive dork.
1: Yeah.
2: But then after a while, he always puts his hand on me too much.
1: Does he?
2: Yeah.
1: Well, now I'm a bit jealous.
2: No, but like, literally, he goes like, puts his arm around, and he puts his squeezing my shoulder blade.
1: Does he? Yeah.
2: And he's like, I wish you were a wasp. I don't know what that means, but he keeps saying, I wish you were a wasp.
1: That's kind of why I like him, because he's mysterious.
2: He is mysterious. That. I don't know.
1: Yeah.
2: I mean, I kind of...
1: Let's go find him, shall
2: let's
1: we?
2: Go. Oh, let's go. Oh, let's open this door.
1: Oh, that's quick.
2: Oh, God. All the locals are here.
1: Hello.
2: There's Drunken Duncan.
1: Oh, it's you from the press. You're a prick. Oh, God.
4: Evening, lads.
2: Hello, Jeff. It just rhymed. That's the only reason. Hello.
4: How are you? You all right?
2: Yeah, not bad.
4: Been a while, been a while, been a while. How are you?
1: It's been a week.
4: Yeah. Been a week, been a
2: Seven
4: while.
2: 7 days.
1: Yeah.
4: Can I get you a drink first things first?
2: Yes, please, sir.
4: What would you like, Tom?
2: Just rocket fuel. There you go. Thank you very much. Oh, there you go.
4: And for you, Jack, mate.
1: Have you got any Thames water just on draft? Water from the Thames?
2: Preferably with some coins.
4: There you go.
1: Thank you.
4: It's a bit cloudy.
1: Oh, sorry. Pull that out. I fucked that up. Go on. You pulled that out?
4: Yeah.
1: Can I have lemon-flavoured Thames water?
2: Ooh.
4: Yeah?
1: Oh, thank you.
2: Thames water tops.
1: Oh, exactly what I wanted as well.
4: Right, cut the shit. I've heard you've been doing Bring It Back is the topic for this week.
1: We have been,
2: Jeff,
1: back.
2: Thank you.
4: Is that correct? So I've composed a little quiz because you're two of my favourite customers in the whole wide
2: Can
4: world.
2: Can I stop you there, Jeff? I was just thinking if anyone at home is listening and they want to join in the quiz... Join in.
1: Why
2: know?
1: Not do that this week? That's a good shout, Tom, actually. Very good shout.
2: You know, we're playing this quiz. We're having a good time, but at home they're like, oh, come on.
1: If you're listening on your phone, go to the notes page and start jotting down these...
2: some answers.
1: You can write it where you want,
2: really. Yeah, right on the wall. Get a permanent marker right on your mum's favourite wall.
1: I've just had a brilliant idea, actually. Do it on the notes page. Send us your screenshot as soon as the quiz finishes. So before you know the answers, don't bother Googling. That takes all the fun out of it, doesn't it? No one likes
2: a
1: clever Googler.
2: Why are you cheating?
1: Come on, Jesus. So do that, get involved. It's a pub quiz with my main man, Jeff.
4: Cheers, guys. So we'll start with question number one. Great place to start.
1: The brilliant place.
4: Can you name all three male members from the pop group S Club 7?
1: Oh, my word.
4: You couldn't write it.
1: No, you couldn't.
4: I did.
5: S9.
4: Is the food all right over there? Right. Oh, no way.
2: Shit.
5: Out of tuna. Oh, this is cod. Out of tuna.
4: So we'll sort those customers out. Question number
5: two.
1: He's getting rowdy, Jeff.
4: He's in there all the time. You've got to give these people a home sometimes.
1: Question two.
4: In Pokemon, what did Diglett evolve into?
2: Ooh. He's got a spade in his head.
1: I know it.
2: And he's... There's three of them.
1: No.
5: Oh,

0: There's a clue there.
1: Well, it's not a clue.
2: It is.
1: No, it's not. It's not.
0: I've got it. Don't worry about it. Go on.
3: Question number three. This may saw the end of production of the most iconic pair of football boots the world has ever seen. The Adidas Predator. But can you two lovely looking boys.
1: Thank you.
3: Tell me the year the first Predators were released.
0: That's a bastard, isn't it?
3: Yeah.
0: I've written something down.
1: Yeah, I've written something.
0: I wonder what the listeners are writing down. Sure. Keep writing them down.
3: Question number four. Can you name Art Attack's Neil Buchanan's moulded sidekick?
0: Oh. Pellegrini, isn't it?
3: Great banter.
1: You look so much like Alan Partridge when you just said that.
2: Great banter.
1: That's great banter.
3: How are you really finding the quiz so far, all right?
1: Yeah.
3: We're motoring along today.
1: Yeah, go on. Numero five, please, Jeffy.
3: What was the original name of Starbursts? The fruity-based...
0: I was thinking about this yesterday.
3: You almost read my mind.
1: Listen to him sucking up. I was thinking about this yesterday, Jeff.
0: How's it sucking up? It's just a coincidence.
1: No. Oh, you're talking about 50 Queen's Nose. I had a 50p earlier, Jeff.
0: Jeff just gets me.
3: We're halfway through. We're moving to question number six.
1: Well, Jeff, I know we're halfway through, mate, but we didn't ask. How you been this week, mate?
0: Yeah, man.
3: Yeah, I've been very well. No, I'm fine. Obviously, sometimes the food orders don't come in and the wife leaves, but you know, you just get through it at the end of the day, don't you?
1: Okay. Well, do you rely on food orders to put the profit up?
3: No, I just rely on food orders to make food. That's the end of the day. It's the bottom line. But when the wife leaves...
0: Jeff, where are you from?
3: I don't know. I really don't know.
0: Okay, Jeff.
3: Question number six. What? Who presented Golden Balls on ITV1?
0: Oh, my friend Will loves this fucking show. He always tweets about it.
1: Oh, listen. I watched Golden Balls first season.
0: Go on.
1: How many questions does this consist of?
3: 45.
1: Okay, nice.
3: Only joking, there's only 10. Three left to go. One thing has been bought back this year. It's bloody Star Wars. But can you tell me what year the first film came out? So that's episode 4.
1: That's tricky.
3: First film.
1: That was Phantom of the Menace. No, that wasn't the first.
0: It was Dennis of the Menace.
1: It was Empire Strikes Back, wasn't it, Will?
3: I'm just looking at my colleague in the wine cooler.
1: Oh, what's he won?
3: Is it Phantom Menace?
1: It's not, is it? Phantom Menace.
3: Fourth film.
1: The fourth film is Phantom Menace, but it wasn't the first one released.
3: New Hope.
1: New Hope, was it?
3: New Hope.
1: Oh, shout out to that man in the wine cooler.
3: Yeah. Can you get out of there, please? Yeah. Take your dick out of that bottle.
0: No, I'm not going to drink it here ever again.
1: How are your kids, Jeff?
0: I heard Jimmy's been a bit naughty recently. I've seen
3: Well, we had parents' evening this week.
1: Has he not been playing that Grand Theft Auto game quite a bit?
0: Yeah, he has.
1: Yeah, you've got to be careful with that kind of
3: thing. He said it was just a simulation game, so I said, if it's real life.
0: Yeah, listen to Marilyn Manson and stuff like that, you know. Yeah.
3: What's wrong with Marilyn? Marilyn Monroe?
0: Manson.
1: Nah.
3: What's the difference?
1: Nah.
0: Oh.
1: Similar lipstick.
3: Question 8. Remember when MySpace was a thing, lads? Yeah. I sure do.
1: I do, mate.
3: What was the name of your first friend when you signed up?
1: Oh, fuck! Oh. What was his name?
0: Keep going.
1: Do you know it, Tom?
0: Yes, I do know it.
1: Oh, God, I'm going to come... Do you mind if I come back to that, Jeff?
3: Certainly do. Come back whenever you like.
1: Oh, thank you. I come back every week.
3: Question 9.
0: We'll definitely be back next week. Go on.
1: Unless anything happens.
0: What would happen, Jack?
1: Come on,
0: it's a nice street.
1: Nothing would happen.
3: Lovely little... I've lived here all my life. I couldn't imagine...
0: All your life. Yeah. Go on.
1: How old are you?
3: 63.
0: Really?
1: 63.
3: So I've still got plenty of years left.
1: Yeah. Loads.
0: Couple.
1: Loads.
3: Question 9. What was the amount of money you could win in a bag of Walker's crisps? Do you remember that promotion?
1: Yeah, but sometimes you got two notes in the same one, so that doubles the thing. Yeah, if you got lucky.
0: Did you ever win?
1: Nah, I won like fiver. I thought I was the nuts. Did you ever win?
0: No, my brother won the iPod from doing that thing.
1: What?
0: There used to be one about that. He texts a number, you can win an iPod. He stayed up till 3 in the morning, did it, won. So he... He's laughing.
1: So why did it matter what time?
0: Because every 15 minutes you could win one. I think it was. So if no one, it was a quiet time.
1: Oh, nice.
0: Life hack from Naza.
3: The final question. Family Guy got cancelled once, but they bought it back.
1: They got cancelled a few times, Jeff.
3: They got cancelled a few times, but they bought it back.
0: They brought it back, though, Jeff.
3: But they bought it back. But can you tell me the name of the brewery where Peter Griffin works?
1: What?
3: Where does he work?
1: I know where he drinks.
3: Well, I'm not asking that.
1: Can we have that question instead?
3: No, because I haven't written that question.
1: You
3: dumb shit.
1: Oh, gosh.
3: Okay, are you all done there? Are we going to go through some answers now?
2: Yes, please.
1: I mean, what?
0: For everyone at home, if you guys have got a green pen and a red pen for some ticks and some crosses, that will be much appreciated.
1: Can I just read a quick tweet?
0: Are you Googling?
3: Yeah, go on.
1: No, I'm not, mate. I'm on Twitter. Look, Kalan Saron says, sorry if that was, I know that was a terrible pronunciation, says, the best game show ever was Jungle Run. And that is one hell of a shout. Remember that?
3: Was that on CITV?
1: It was indeed.
0: I never saw that. Remember Takeshi's Castle?
1: Oh, yeah, that was a bit weird.
0: Takeshi's Castle?
1: Yeah, it's just.
0: It was very bizarre.
1: Asian people just jumping off stuff.
0: Getting knocked off things. But it's kind of like Wiped Out, really, but just a bit more full
1: Asian,
0: on.
1: A bit more Asian.
0: Yeah. Moving on.
1: Oh, sorry, Jeff, we just have a little chat here.
3: Yeah. Are you alright?
1: Oh, well, your Wi-Fi's shit in this pub, so we have no other option but to talk.
3: That's fine. Well, maybe that's what we're doing, bringing people back together.
1: Oh, lovely.
3: So the first question I asked you was question one, surprisingly. Could you name all three male members from pop group S Club 7? Jack, could you do it?
1: I went for Bradley.
3: Correct.
1: Big fan of Bradders.
3: You have to get all three for 1 point.
0: Go on. Go on, Jack.
1: Lee.
0: From Blue. Go
3: no.
0: On.
1: Okay, that's the next. And Duncan.
3: No. No. Oh, Tom Norris.
0: Is it John, Bradley and Paul?
3: Correct.
1: Oh, listen at him.
0: I was just double checking, Jack.
1: Sad, mate. Sad.
3: Question number two, I said, in Pokemon, what did Deglett evolve into?
0: And I said, you've got a spade in your head in the three of you. Dugtrio.
3: Correct.
1: Is that correct?
3: Correct.
1: You know, he gave me a bit of a hint, didn't he?
3: Give you a clue.
1: I'm going to admit, I used that to my advantage. I knew it was Doug something, and I thought he went to two, then three.
3: Oh, okay.
1: So I was thinking Doug Duo.
3: Well, good working out.
1: And I went Dugtrio. So can I have the point?
0: Yeah,
3: of course. Okay,
0: need all the help you can get, mate.
1: Thanks, Tom.
3: Question three was about the football boot, Adidas Predator. Yeah. What was the year it was first released?
0: No, I put 1999.
1: I put 97.
3: 94.
0: Jesus.
3: Bring it back.
1: Yeah.
0: Bring it back. Do you know how he actually came up with that idea? The Predator?
3: No, go on.
0: The guy actually got a ping pong racket and he put it on his boot because he could spin it when you're playing ping pong. He put it on a football boot and started kicking balls and that's how he got the spin.
1: Really?
0: That's the God's honest truth.
3: That's a cracking
0: story.
3: Bit
0: of trivia for you there for a real quiz.
3: Number four, can you name Art Attack's Neil Buchanan's molded sidekick?
1: What'd you go
0: for? I just put Rod.
1: I put the head.
3: Correct!
1: Hey! Can I get Bring It Back?
3: Yes, you can!
1: Oh! Yeah. Oh, I'm ahead. I'm beating Tom. That's enough. Thank you.
0: No, we're too old, mate, but go on.
1: Oh, sorry.
0: Good job, I don't make a song and dance about it every time I get it, because we'd be here all fucking day. Go on.
3: Question five, what was the original name of Starbursts?
1: What you put?
0: Opal Fruits.
1: I put Fruit Wizards.
0: Fruit Wizards.
3: Interesting, but Tom Norris is correct.
1: Yeah.
3: Question six, who presented Golden Balls on ITV1?
1: Tom.
0: Jasper Carrot.
1: I put Jasper Carrots.
3: I'll let you have it, yeah. There probably was quite a lot of them.
1: What does that even mean?
3: One thing that has been brought back this year was Star Wars, but can you tell me what year the first film, Episode 4, A New Hope, was released?
0: You can go with this one, Jack.
1: Shot in the dark, mate.
3: Go on.
1: 72.
0: For 89.
3: 77.
1: Ooh, do I get a half a point for that?
3: No, you don't, mate. Grow up. Question eight.
0: This was a toughie.
1: Yeah.
3: Remember MySpace was a thing. What was the name, and I'll start with you, Jack, of your first friend when you signed up?
1: I got it in the end.
3: Go on.
1: It took me a while. I was going to put Dave, then I went to Steve, settled on Tom.
3: Correct.
0: Because then you asked me, it was really funny, you said, Tom, what's the name? You said the bloody name, Jack. And it was I was on the floor, my sides were split, my guts were all over the carpet.
1: I didn't even realise.
0: No, that's the funny part.
1: Oh, God. Number nine, please.
3: What was the amount of money you could win in a bag of Walkers?
0: Was it £20?
3: No.
1: Is it Fiddy?
3: No.
1: What?
3: Five.
1: What?
0: What? Yeah.
3: Don't start again.
1: What?
3: Don't you start.
0: But the question
1: Middlesbrough.
0: How close to the river is the fiver?
3: Finally, question 10. Family Guy got cancelled quite a number of times, as I found out.
1: Yeah.
3: But what brewery does Peter Griffin work at?
1: Go on, Tom.
0: I did not get Beersville Drink Town.
3: No. Go on.
1: I put the Drunken Clam.
3: No, that's the pub. Yeah. It was Pawtucket Brewery.
2: Bring it back. We're calculating our scores right now on the foobarradio.com.
3: Yeah, nice. How many did you get, Tom? Who's this week's winner? We'll start with Jack, mate. Yes. Jack, how many did you get?
1: I just said, man, four.
3: Four?
0: Yeah. Ooh, amongst five.
3: Oh, congratulations!
0: 3-0. Hat trick for Nuzza. Another three goals on the bloody goal list for Nuzza.
2: Bring him back now.
3: There you go.
0: Cheers, Bradley. All right, well, cheers, Jeff. Good seeing you.
3: Yeah, lovely stuff.
0: You know what, Jeff? Give me a cuddle. Go on. Jeff. There you go.
1: Jeff, yeah. Can I just say, I really actually enjoyed that quiz.
3: Thank you.
1: And that has made me my love for it rekindle, and I will definitely, definitely be back in it.
3: Well, we'll be here for many years to come.
1: I bloody look forward to it. Thank you very much.
0: Yeah, cheers, Jeff. Hey, let me shake your hand as well.
3: Yeah. No worries.
0: There you go. No, yeah. Not really. Not really. Go on. See you later, Jeff. Let's
3: see
0: go.
3: You again.
1: See you later, mate.
0: Okay, love, let's open this door. Oh,
1: quality that was.
0: Oh, God. There you go, we're outside now, and it went quiet beforehand.
1: Tom, you look lost.
0: Oh, I've left my wallet inside.
3: Oh, well, run in and get it.
0: I'll go open the door again, get my wallet.
3: Oh.
0: Ah!

0: Is pure, the bones were buried. That was pure love with buried.
1: That
0: the
1: was
0: bones.
1: Frank Carter's old band.
0: I don't know who that is.
1: He was in the Gallows, and now he's in Frank Carter and the Rattlesnakes.
2: Oh, very hipster.
3: Not hipster, more just, you know, a bit rocky.
0: Okay, you're rattling your papers. What are you looking at?
1: I'm just looking at some notes I've got for the show, some other bring back things. I've been speaking to my friends during the week, you know, getting some material. And I was reminded of the days when shag bands were a thing.
0: I remember shag bands.
1: In primary school, it's like, if they break your shag band, you have to shag them.
0: Yeah,
1: in primary school.
0: With 12.
1: And then there's one teacher who's breaking everyone's band.
0: And then you still see these, like, lonely boys about who's still wearing theirs. Like, no one broke them.
1: Just waiting there, just hoping someone just gives a little rip.
0: Oh God! What happened, by the way, in the? Food,
1: I just got my wallet.
0: You got your wallet. I heard quite the noise.
1: I don't think so. I just grabbed my wallet and said goodbye to Jeff. He was a bit quiet, and then I just left.
0: Oh, so if I go back next week, everything will be
1: Probably. I imagine so.
0: Okay.
4: All right, lads.
0: Hello, mate. You're right. How you doing?
4: Yeah, good. Thank you. Sorry, I just had to go to an extended toilet break.
0: It's fine, mate. Because every time we go look for you,
4: yeah,
0: we end up randomly in the foo bar.
4: All right, yeah. Good.
0: We play a lovely pub quiz each week.
1: Why don't you come?
0: Next week, you should definitely come.
4: Yeah, is it definitely all right to go back?
0: Fine, mate.
1: Well, I'll let you know. Yeah.
0: What are you?
1: I don't know.
0: There's an elephant in the room, isn't there?
1: I just got a feeling it might not be quite the same.
4: What do you mean?
0: I don't know.
1: Well, next week's Halloween.
0: Oh.
1: So why don't we do something a bit more spooky?
0: Yeah. No, we'll get back to the food bar.
1: Okay.
0: It'll be fine. Yeah, go on, back to shag band. Are we done shag bands?
1: Well, no, I had a more rock and roll version of a shag band.
0: Oh,
1: of course I did. And barbed wire.
0: Blowjob bands. If you touch this band at any point, you have to suck. Go on.
1: There's just thick barbed wire bands. Do you remember those? They had a little rubber and a barbed wire in it, and you like...
0: Is this legit?
1: Well, I used to wear them, so I hope so.
0: Ooh.
1: And Josh, our friend of the show, said, why don't you bring back slush puppy machines in shops that actually work?
0: Because they're always turned off and
1: they're always broken, or they're not quite the slush puppy.
0: But I tell you where the best place to get a slush puppy is. We all know it, don't we?
4: Yeah,
0: the bloody cinema.
1: Yes, but they're Fanta ices.
0: They're Tango Ice Blasts.
1: Ooh.
0: Oh, what's this? Oh, is this?
4: Might have a
1: chanteur.
4: Certain guest on the line.
0: Oh?
1: Is it that time again? It's coming from his brain. Mustache on his face, yeah, the boy has game. Chill your
0: beans, this ain't top of the box. Is that time again when... Knocks, knocks. What's this?
1: Could it be?
0: Hello?
5: Hello?
1: Robert!
0: Oh my God, he's
5: is
0: on
5: it?
0: The...
1: It's Fubar!
0: It's Jack and Tom!
1: You know?
5: It's... Never heard of you.
1: It's Friday!
0: How you doing? You're in Norway, aren't you?
5: Yeah, I'm in Stavanger in Norway.
1: Of course you are.
5: And we're eating some kind of food.
0: Okay, well, that's a good start.
5: Drinking wine and stuff. Yeah, it's pretty exciting.
0: I don't know how you've managed to smuggle your way onto the show without even being in the same country, but congratulations.
5: Well, some bloke called Adam just phoned me up.
0: Oh, God. How's it going then?
5: Yeah, it's all right. We're having some food. What's this?
0: What
5: is this food? I think it might... It's some kind of animal. Oxtail. And yeah, I mean, what more do you want from me?
1: Well, just a hilarious anecdote as what's happened so far.
0: Yeah, tell us a story, Robbie.
5: There's not really any tales. I'm with a Norwegian man and a Dutch person. And
0: okay.
5: Been pretty much drinking since 7:30, so it's kind of inconvenient you phone me.
0: Half seven in the morning?
5: Yeah.
1: You animal.
0: What time was your flight today?
5: Like 3 p.m. It was half eight.
0: Okay. Well, don't say half seven then, Robbie, yeah? Half eight. We've all been drinking since eight, mate.
5: No, we got there at 7:30, so we had a drink beforehand.
0: Oh,
5: and
0: okay.
5: It was half eight for the flight, so...
0: Who are you with, then?
5: That's that thing. I'm just going to go outside, because it's a bit noisy in here. I can't really quite hear what you're saying. And quite frankly, I think this is already an awful segment.
0: For somebody who's been drinking since 7:30 in the morning, you're very well spoken.
1: Yes.
0: I'm just going to go outside, because quite frankly,
5: much.
0: it's very... What have you been drinking? What booze?
5: Right, okay. So, starting off, I had a glass of wine at 7:30.
0: Oh,
5: then,
0: God. Did Darren buy it?
5: And then loads of beers. There's this weird beer festival going on. And do you know about craft beers and stuff, guys?
0: Loads.
5: Do you know anything about that?
0: Everything there
1: Robbie,
0: is.
1: Robbie, I don't know if you remember, but I like pissy weak beers. So
5: Do no. you? Okay, yeah, that's fair enough. Oh, by the way, how's the stag do with, like, two people?
1: It was great, thanks. It was a success. Big day on the first day, and then the next day was a complete write-off when we just stayed in our dramas and watched movies. But...
5: It basically sounds like the worst weekend of anyone's life.
1: But in a way, it was magical.
5: How gutted would you say the groom was out of 10 when he saw how pathetic his stag do was?
1: To be honest, it actually was a great time, and we thought, you know what? We couldn't have wanted any more people to be there. The apartment was pretty small, so if we didn't have anyone else there, it would have been rank.
0: They bought a plaster table
1: to play beer to play beer pong, and we bought one of those pasting tables.
5: I saw that on the Facebook. Did I you, saw that you were playing beer
1: you
5: pong.
1: You liked
5: on the
1: it, didn't
5: table.
1: You?
5: I don't be all around willy nilly.
1: Oh, don't be all big now. You're in Norway.
0: Yeah, he's chilling in Norway, so he doesn't want to know the big guys back at home.
5: Not really. I'm kind of a big deal out here.
1: What's the plan for the rest of the night, Robbie?
5: Well, Desi, the 40-year-old businessman I met on the internet, is an investor in a beer festival. So we're going to go to the beer festival and drink beer, basically.
1: Lovely.
5: Essentially. Yeah, but it's not like good beer that you like and enjoy. It's weird beer. Yeah. It's like... apparently the big thing in beer at the minute is sour beers.
1: Ooh,
5: which makes it not like the beers you get in pubs, because it's absolutely disgusting.
1: Yeah.
5: So but everyone's going, oh yeah, that's really cool, and it's really sour. Yeah,
0: oh god,
1: so, like Tangtastics,
0: no,
1: but brewed.
0: No beer is ever cool,
5: yeah,
0: kids. If
5: yeah,
0: you
5: it's
0: listen.
5: like Tangtastic but beer. Yeah, that's a very good description, actually. Well,
1: cheers,
5: done whoever said that.
1: That was me, Tom Norris.
4: Thank you, Robbie.
1: The best man, stag dude, Tom Norris.
0: Robbie, we've got Ben Cook coming up on the show in a bit. What do you think of Ben Cook?
5: Indifferent.
0: You ever seen YouTube?
5: That's on the internet, isn't it?
0: Yeah, yeah.
5: Yeah, that's the thing, isn't it?
0: Yeah, so you haven't got a clue, have you?
5: No, not interested, mate.
0: Okay, mate, well, he doesn't know who you are, so thanks for chatting to us. And
5: you should have watched Soccer Aim in about 1990.
0: All right, Rob, are you going to be popping in next week, Halloween special?
5: Yeah, I think I'm around next week, right. So I probably will, because I've got nothing bad to do, like unlike today, but I'm in a much better place.
0: Lovely, well, we look forward to that. Enjoy the rest of your drinking.
5: All right, yeah, I know I will.
0: All right, say hello to the Norway folks.
5: Yeah, whatever, mate, bye.
0: Bye.
1: Slay, dude.
0: He's already gone. That was absolutely lovely. Why did Adam call him?
4: I don't know. The phone was ringing, wasn't it, Ad? He picked it up. Next thing you knew, he patched in, and we had to speak to him.
0: He's weird. I don't know if I like him being a part of what we've got.
1: I like him.
0: I feel that's three bond quite well.
1: He's got a lovely, calm voice, though.
0: Well, I feel that's three bond quite well.
4: We do, yeah.
1: But he has a lovely, calm voice. You're overlooking the calm voice.
0: Three's a crowd, but four's too much.
1: Two's company, three's a crowd.
0: Three's company, four's too much is what I'm making a thing be said.
4: Three's a company, four's a ramble.
0: No, that's not us.
4: Is it not? We can take it, can't we?
0: No, that's the football.
4: Love you! Going for a little song now, lads?
1: Yeah, okay, that's what you were saying.
0: I just think Robbie's brought the whole mood down, and usually us three work so well.
1: Well, then if you want to bring it back up, let's listen to a song called Lithium.
0: Bring it back!
1: By Nirvana.

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1: Nirvana. Can't bring them back, unfortunately.
2: No.
1: As much as we all want to, don't we? Is that a bit dark?
2: Yeah, a little bit.
1: I mean, we got a text from Robbie Knox saying, hope that wasn't too shit, mate. I probably wouldn't drive a car right now. So, cheers for that, Robbie.
3: Safety first.
1: That's yeah, definitely not listening. I'm excited about this next bit. I am excited about this next bit. I like this person.
3: It's me. I'm going to be
2: it's
3: a disappointment.
2: No,
3: I can feel it. I'm going to be a crushing disappointment.
1: But I wasn't talking about you, Ben.
3: Oh, thank God.
1: No, I was. Ben Cook, everyone.
3: Hello.
1: You're right.
3: I'm very well. That was one of those radio claps, wasn't it?
1: Yeah.
3: Four people in a room, sure.
1: Yeah.
3: Sure. Yeah, no, I'm well. I'm well. It's nice to be here.
1: You've been doing the big radios, haven't you?
3: I've been presenting something on Radio 1 recently. It's nice to be on a proper radio station.
2: There you go. That's a soundbite.
3: Yeah.
1: Proper radio station where the producers just walk in halfway through and fix the mic. So.
3: Yeah, I always get the dodgy mic on Radio 1 as well.
1: Listen to him always.
3: But no, listen, it's nice to be able to swear. I'm building up to my first swear, I feel. But when I do Radio 1, I have to kind of enter, like, it's not quite kids' TV mode, but you have to, like, filter out all swearing.
1: Yeah.
3: Whereas here...
1: Say what you want, mate. I'm looking forward to seeing what
2: he's
1: comes.
2: Smiling. Oh, he's smiling. He's coming up. He's coming up.
3: Oh, Bum.
1: Oh, no, man. Oh, God.
3: There you go.
1: We should probably bring Bum back as a word we use daily.
3: What, bring
1: it back. Bring it back. Bring it back. Bring it back. I bloody love a bum. Don't use that as a soundbite.
3: That's your second soundbite of the day.
1: Hey, Ben. Let me just come round there, mate. That's for you.
3: Thanks very much.
1: That's a blueberry muffin, because Ben Cook, well, so can Jack Cook. Thank you very much.
3: fucking hell.
1: Do you enjoy?
2: Wow. It's not poison chalice.
3: That's 5 days worth of planning.
1: You haven't got to eat it, don't worry.
3: Wow. I'll just leave it there.
1: Okay.
3: I'll just leave it on the desk.
1: You'll probably eat it later when I'm not around.
3: I was saying to you just before I came on, the nice thing about this is that no one can see us.
1: Yeah.
3: Like
1: yeah.
3: Radio 1, you get, like, there are webcams everywhere. Mm.
1: That is nice, because you do look like shit.
3: I look like a mess, don't I?
1: You
3: complimented my beard before we came on air.
1: I do, I'm a big fan.
3: He does that
1: big
3: to
1: fan.
3: All of us. He brings you in and then spits you out. Sure, I know. I feel like a whore.
2: It's called negging. It's being negative, but it's also
1: I'm
2: flirty.
1: A little negger. I love a neg.
2: That's weird. carry on.
1: Ben Cook, but can Jack can it cook?
3: Can Jack...
1: I was getting at that.
3: Well, you were going, can I cook? Is that what you're asking?
1: Yeah, I've done you a baked you a muffin.
3: Oh. So oh, it's just a play on my surname.
1: Did
3: is
1: you
3: that
1: not
3: it?
1: Get that? Ben Cook,
3: oh,
1: but
3: man,
1: can
3: well,
1: Jack
3: hang on,
1: cook?
3: Hang on, no. If you're going to tell the joke, you let's dissect this for a minute. You bake muffin. You don't cook a cake.
1: Yeah, but your name's not Ben Bake, is it?
3: No, but
2: that's the
3: no,
2: point.
3: It's
2: he's
3: not.
2: That's the point he's making.
3: You could have cooked.
2: At least there's not a feature in a minute that's got the same joke that's already been used now. But that's fine. That's cool.
1: Don't worry. Ben, what have you?
2: What?
1: This is such an open question, but I'd like to start this just to see what have you been up to. I mean, because no, you're in a line of work that offers quite the range of stuff.
3: Yeah. What have I been up to? Well, it's odd. I did VidCon this year. It's like a big like YouTube event in LA with like 20,000 people. And as I was sort of sat on stage in front of about 1,000, 1,500 of them, I realised that in the last 2 years, I think I've uploaded one YouTube video.
1: Really?
3: Yeah.
1: Yeah.
3: It's good going, isn't it? That's how irrelevant I am. But no, I've made a short film. I made a show about sex for Channel 4 called Tofu.
1: Yeah, nice.
3: I'm still editing Becoming YouTube, which is a web series I make.
1: Because there's a part two coming, right?
3: There's a part two coming.
4: I've been waiting for a
3: while. So close, I can smell it.
1: Yeah. We usually make this joke. Like, we was making this joke saying you was a massive fan of Jack Howard when you're partial to his videos.
3: I really am a massive fan of Jack Howard.
1: Well, I mean, we all are, apart from Will, who slags him off when he's not on air. Not really, Jack. Not really.
3: Why don't you like Jack Howard?
4: No, I do. I do like Jack Howard. This is getting weird.
1: Will genuinely...
3: can see in his eyes, though, that he really doesn't like Jack Howard.
1: Well, Will genuinely loves Becoming YouTube.
4: I've watched all 12 episodes.
3: Yeah.
4: Get in.
1: Yeah, 12.
4: And wow. Jack's in one as well?
3: Yeah. He plays the devil in the final episode. Yeah,
1: well, I play David Brent.
3: Full range of your acting range. Yeah, quite amazing. Jack, he's a perfect devil. When I thought, who, if you did end up in hell, who would you meet there?
1: Yeah, me.
4: Definitely. He was with Jack's Gap, wasn't he? I bet you can't believe he's not.
1: What's that?
4: You were with Jack's Gap.
1: Yeah. Well, he wasn't there on the day.
3: No. It's all the magic. It's all the magic of filming.
1: I was in a scene with Marcus Butler, but in reality,
3: he wasn't there on the day.
1: No, I got Stevie White's shoulder. So
3: yeah,
1: pros and cons.
3: You cheated.
1: Yeah, I finally found a YouTuber that uploads less regularly than me. So
3: I want to bring you back though. Can I bring you back as the devil?
1: Bringing things back is the theme of the show.
3: Yeah, well, so, you see, that's because I'm a professional.
1: Bring me back as devil, mate. Fine. Yeah.
2: You're buzzing about that, Jack, aren't you? You're trying to be all cool about it. Really, inside you're like, fuck yes.
1: I'm texting my mum. Hear that, mum?
3: I've got a job.
1: Do I get paid for it?
3: We'll negotiate.
1: Okay.
3: I'll give you back this muffin.
2: Half eaten.
1: No, that's all right. We're used to not being paid. Hey. Oh, sorry, Will. Jesus. I said I wasn't going to do that anymore. No. But I couldn't. What's next? You said become a YouTube.
3: What's
1: too.
3: Next? Oh, what for me? Yeah. Oh, I thought you were on the radio show. I panicked.
1: We just go in.
3: I don't know. I just turned up. What's next? Finishing becoming like all I'm doing now is working on finishing becoming YouTube 2 because I promised it to people like a year ago.
1: So it's all filmed. You're just editing it now.
3: All the interviews are filmed. Some of the sketch stuff isn't filmed, but I'm getting there.
1: Okay,
3: I'm getting there.
1: Cool.
4: Is there a date for it?
3: Yes.
1: All right. Cool. Go on.
4: Go on.
3: No, I can't.
4: YouTube exclusive.
1: Oh, so you know the release date?
3: No, I've no idea. As soon as it's done, but it's almost done. I promise.
1: Lovely. He says it's almost done. So Tom, how?
3: This is like going home to my parents. It's like, what have you been up to? come on, when are you going to get a proper job? Faster, are you?
1: Tom, you know he said he's done.
2: Yeah.
1: Well, how am I going to be the devil if he says he's already done?
2: Oh, he said he hasn't filmed all the sketches.
3: I haven't filmed all of it yet.
1: So maybe Will, do you reckon he's just saying that? Or
0: you tried to bring him here just to get in the series. So.
2: Yeah, you did
1: say. I know. I got that whole spiel about why I want to be in it again, though, so it's not going to work. Anyway, so here's a question I am genuinely interested in, as opposed to the other ones I just asked to fill dead air.
3: Sure.
1: What you do, like, a few bits and bobs all over the place. You do a bit of this, a bit of that. What is actually, like, the dream? What's the end goal for Ben Cook?
3: Oh, I don't know. The end goal? I mean,
2: to be happy.
3: I guess. I don't know, because even like YouTube, when I started doing that, I just kind of did it because my mates were doing it and it looked fun.
1: Right.
3: And then it all sort of took off a bit and it became like a career.
1: So what were you doing before YouTube?
3: I was, I was and kind of still am a journalist.
1: Okay.
3: So watch what you say. I'd write about TV for a living. I do a lot of stuff with Doctor Who, I still do. I go on set every few weeks with them.
1: Nice.
3: And so I what the dream, I don't know, maybe to make a film. That'd be nice.
1: Yeah. I actually saw your film that you released.
3: Oh, The Imp of the Perverse. Sure, yeah.
1: Very much enjoyed it.
3: Thank you very much.
1: I would say.
3: Thank you.
1: And I think I couldn't speak about that without giving a little nod to Miles. Big fan.
3: Oh, Miles. Yeah. Miles Wheeler, who is I think he's the best YouTuber there is.
1: For sure.
3: He's like a little David Brent.
1: Mm.
3: He's like teenage. Jack Howard describes him as teenage David Brent.
1: Yeah, but slightly wittier.
3: slightly wittier.
1: I was actually watching some of his videos the other night, which is irrelevant but true. So the end goal is to make a film.
3: Maybe I don't know. I just take each day as it comes, Jack.
2: Do you have a film idea in that noggin of yours, that creative noggin?
1: Any film ideas that involve devil?
3: Hell, the movie. I mean, that's the next thing, isn't it? You and Jack's Gap and Marcus Butler.
2: Maybe Satan can have a little helper.
3: The dream team.
2: Me.
1: A little
2: me.
3: Buddy. Sure. You could be Marcus Butler's shoulder.
2: Yes. Is that right?
3: Yeah. It's a role.
2: Can I get that in writing?
3: It's a role going.
2: You can fucking shut your fucking mouth, Jack. It's fine.
1: Doesn't want it. The theme of today on this show is bringing stuff back.
3: Yeah.
1: Like from yesteryear. I just keep saying yesteryear because I love that word.
3: Yesteryear.
1: But what would you bring back from your childhood, Ben?
2: Any shows, any sweets?
3: Do you know the show that I fell in love with as a kid? And I watched again, like, a couple of years ago, and it's as good as I remember it. Do you remember a show called Maid Marian and Her Merry Men?
2: Yes.
1: Not a clue.
2: I do remember that.
3: Tony Robinson played the Sheriff of Nottingham, and it was like a retelling of the Robin Hood myth, but it was sort of in a proper blow for feminism. It was putting, like, Maid Marian centre stage.
2: Yeah.
3: And Robin was, like, just a coward.
2: I remember that.
3: And it was one of those shows that was, it was too good. It was on like CBBC, but it was too good for kids.
1: So it taught a lesson, did it?
3: No, not at all. Like, it was completely irresponsible, and it just had jokes that would have gone over the heads of a lot of kids.
1: So quite highbrow.
3: Not even highbrow, just kind of filthy and clever and witty and oh, I miss it.
2: I remember the show.
3: So good.
2: Round the Twist.
3: Round the Twist put me off fish fingers.
1: Ever felt like these strange things happen when you're going round the what?
3: The problem with Round the Twist is it used to be on at like tea time.
2: Yeah.
3: And it was full of, because I'm really squeamish.
1: Right.
3: And it was full of like stuff like nails growing out of people's
2: hands. Oh, I remember
3: that
2: was horrible. And yeah, all over the body, nails grew.
5: Remember the theme song?
2: What? Yeah.
3: We still remember.
2: Don't remember that bit.
1: What is this? Have you actually got it?
5: Yeah.
1: You already had this saved.
2: It's the internet, Jack.
5: I planned this whole conversation.
3: Find anything on the internet.
1: Here we go.
2: I love the breakdown bit.
1: Yeah.
6: Strange things happen. Are you going round the twist?
2: Here, Friday. We should kill it there.
1: Yeah, that's dead.
3: Although there was an episode of this, right, that was based around a kid having to get an erection. And I don't think
5: I remember that. You
3: remember? So it's not just in my head, right? It was about. Oh, I'm trying to remember
5: that. It's a piss up a wall.
3: It's a piss up a wall. Whoever could piss the highest. You wouldn't talk about this on Radio 1. Whoever could piss. This was a show that was on at, like, I don't know, 10 past 5 or whatever before Neighbours.
1: Yeah.
3: And whoever could piss the highest over a wall would win. I don't know.
5: It's just the fame of the playground.
3: So they had to get, like, the kids had to get...
1: That's mental.
3: Aroused.
2: I remember the green baby.
3: It was the 80s.
2: Remember the green baby? They found a green baby?
3: No,
2: it wasn't dead. It wasn't dead. It was just, it was in the field. It was just a green baby. It was glowing. Different episodes.
5: Song?
1: Oh, well, I want to carry on chatting to Ben, but if you want to go to a song, producer, we'll go to a song. This is Jamie T, right?
5: Yeah.
1: Yeah, this is Jamie T. He went away for a bit, 5 years, no one heard of him, and then he just sort of came back. And I don't know if this is true or not, but I heard that Jamie T just walked into the NME studios and just handed him a letter and said, I'm doing 4 gigs, here's the dates, bosh, done them, and he come back. There we go. Jamie T's back. Let's play some. When there's no-

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1: Absolutely love Jamie T.
0: Air Friday.
1: What's this section then?
0: Well, basically, I came up with a little section for Mr. Ben Cook.
2: Yeah.
0: And,
2: oh, God.
0: The joke hasn't been done already, but Ben, you can cook.
3: Please,
0: but
3: Ben.
0: But can Ben bake?
3: Oh, okay. Now, well, at least you understand the difference between cooking and
0: baking. But can Ben bake?
1: Should I leave?
3: Can bake? Please, Ben. Can I have some cake?
4: What?
3: A lot of work has gone into this, I can tell.
0: That's Will.
1: Yes.
0: So thanks, Will, for that. And no, so I've got a little trivia quiz for you, Ben.
3: Okay, I'm really bad at trivia. Go on.
1: Oh.
0: And it's based around cakes.
3: Okay.
0: So I hope you got a cup of
3: tea. My entire knowledge of cake is based on the British Bake Off, but okay, go on.
0: Well, that's why we've got the backing.
1: Yeah, this is the song from
0: So, I've seen you've done some writing for Doctor Who magazine.
3: I have.
0: But can you tell me who is my favourite TV baker?
1: So, Luke, what's he going to know?
3: Your favourite TV baker? Yeah, is it Tamal from The Great British Bake Off?
2: Ooh, so close.
0: It was very close.
3: Nadia, then? What?
0: No.
3: Who else
0: Beardy?
3: Is there?
0: Beardy? Famous last name?
3: Beardy.
0: Think of some celebrities, movies.
1: Can I tell you my favourite? Matt Baker.
0: Well, cheers, mate.
3: So hang on, it's a bearded celebrity from a movie.
0: No, his
2: Tom Baker?
0: Hollywood. If you're going to crack it, you're going to...
3: Well, Paul of Christmas...
0: That's his first name, is the P bit, and then the last bit is...
3: Paul.
0: Then...
1: Baker.
0: Paul Hollywood!
3: Paul Hollywood!
0: For the love of God!
1: I didn't have a clue either. He's not a baker, he's a judge.
0: Yeah, but
3: no,
0: he's...
3: No, I think he has a background
0: baker.
3: In baking.
1: Oh,
3: yeah.
1: Does he?
3: Yeah.
1: Alright.
0: Okay, anyway. The next question.
3: What do I win? What's in this for me?
1: You win the muffin.
0: The rest of
1: the
0: that muffin.
1: Muffin. Yeah.
3: All right.
0: The prize was given to you before it started, but that's fine.
3: Sure.
1: I know you're going to smash it, Ben.
3: I'm going to smash the muffin.
0: Question number duh. We all know you from your famous series Becoming YouTube, but can you tell me... What blancmange translates into?
3: Oh, God. what does blancmange... Wait,
0: French.
3: Can I have jelly? Wobbly...
0: Jack signalling
3: a...
1: What is this?
3: Paper.
0: What colour?
3: White.
0: Yeah,
3: white.
0: Ooh, and you're never going to get the next bit.
3: White wobble.
0: White.
3: I like
0: white
3: it.
0: Jelly.
3: White jelly.
0: I'll give you white wobble, but it's the white dish.
1: All right.
3: Okay.
1: Yeah.
3: Okay. Sure. Of course it is.
0: Your YouTube channel is called Nine Brass Monkeys.
3: Yes, it is.
0: But how many eggs go into a standard Victoria sponge?
3: Oh,
0: a standard one, not a big one. A standard one. Victoria sponge.
3: I'd say half a dozen.
0: Oh, how many is that?
3: Six.
0: I always struggle at that. Baker's dozen, so I get really confused. Sorry, it's four.
3: Is it four?
1: I love how these questions are so loosely tied to it.
0: No, they're really on point. Your name is Ben. We can all agree that, right?
1: Yeah, we can all agree on that.
0: And it starts with the letter B.
1: Yes, it does.
0: Can you tell me how much honey is in a Devonshire honey cake?
3: No! How much honey?
0: Devonshire honey cake.
3: How much? Oh, I don't even know what honey is measured in.
0: All grams.
3: Is 50 grams a lot? Look, this is taking so long. We've run out of bake-off music. Look what you've done.
1: 12 grams.
3: 50 grams.
0: It's 250 grams and 2 tablespoons for extra glaze.
3: That sounds like an
0: this
3: awful lot
0: last
3: of honey.
0: This is the last final question.
3: I got
1: why
3: the last they, final
1: why
3: question.
1: Go on. All in grams, and then they go, and 2 tablespoons. Surely you go, 2 grams.
0: Ask Mary Berry. Ask Mary Berry.
1: Mary, if you're listening, tweet
0: you in. Have a very, used to have, sorry, a recognisable, very recognisable red hair.
3: I did, yeah. Yeah,
0: but can you tell me why it's called red velvet cake?
3: Because it's red, surely. Why the velvet?
0: The velvet
3: bit,
0: not the red bit.
3: I'm kidding,
0: you got it right. I'm kidding, it's fine. That's it. That should always be
3: Do I win a boat? What do I win?
0: You win
1: Mary Berry for the night. Congratulations.
3: Excellent.
0: Crap
3: we shall have much fun.
1: All right, Will.
2: Yeah, you?
1: Why are you putting your thumb up to me?
3: Just is that you saying quality radio?
0: He's a quality radio, guys.
1: Okay. Talks about
3: big
1: that. I just basically just want to talk about a few A few more things that I...
3: No, I want to do more quizzing.
1: There's not... that's enough quiz for what... Wow.
4: I'm done.
0: You'll have to come back.
1: Come back next week for the Foo Bar quiz with Jeff. That's still... We're still going there, guys?
0: I think so, yeah.
1: Yeah, we're still definitely...
4: Well, I can't see any reason why not.
1: Definitely going to do that again, are we?
0: Can we just... I just want to wash my red hands. I'm back on it.
1: Ooh, mysterious. Spooky.
4: Been on that velvet cake.
1: I basically just want to talk about a few things that I played with when I was younger.
3: Hang on.
1: Well, how else was I going to piss
3: Ding
1: up the wall?
3: Ding dong.
1: How else am I going to piss up the wall? Beyblades, guys. Remember them? Let's chat about them. Do you ever have them, Ben?
3: What? Yeah. Say that again?
1: Beyblades. They were probably a bit after you.
3: Like, bear in mind, I sort of grew up... You know, I grew up in the 80s, early 90s.
1: Yeah. Did you what have, year were you
3: like,
1: born?
3: 1982.
0: Did you have knuckleheads? Oh. Those things you'd roll? Like, it's kind of like marbles, but it was like knuckleheads.
3: No, back then we called them marbles, and we were grateful.
1: What year were you born?
0: 89.
1: Oh, okay.
3: We straddled the decade. That's nice.
1: So, did you have Beyblades?
0: I didn't play
3: them. What are they? Basically, put me out of my misery, please.
1: Do you know what these are?
4: No.
1: Nobody knows what Beyblades
3: are. This is what we were talking about during the song. There must be stuff from everyone's childhood that only they remember.
1: Maybe.
3: But they didn't exist.
1: So you had a rip cord.
3: Yeah.
1: And you had like this like spinny thing.
0: Spinning top.
1: You'd pull the cord and it would go, but then your other person, your mate, would pull his cord as well, another one, and you'd battle. They'd keep hitting each other.
3: I don't think people who had these had mates.
1: And the first one to be knocked over was the loser. Moving on.
3: Right.
0: You were all the losers.
3: I think there are no winners here. What's it? Bay, B-E-Y.
1: Blades.
3: Right.
1: So like Bay.
3: All right. I'll Google it later.
1: Beyblades, yeah.
3: Sure.
1: Maybe none of these you're going to relate to because I'm a bit younger than you guys. I'm a bit fresher faced,
3: right,
1: aren't I?
3: Right.
1: So I'm just a bit jealous I can't grow a beard. Crazy Bones?
3: Hang on. No. Ooh.
1: Come on.
0: Crazy Bones?
1: Yeah.
0: What's that?
1: Like, come on!
0: Is that the thing like the witch doctors throwing their hands and go, that's the future, with my crazy bones. I don't know where they're from. The witch.
1: No. Well, yeah. Crazy Bones?
4: No, not me.
3: Was it like that dancing skeleton on...
1: Nothing like that.
3: On ITV? Was it one of them?
4: Funny Bones.
3: No, that's funny.
0: Down
3: bones,
0: a dark street. Down
1: in
0: a dark town.
1: Dark, dark house.
0: Will, don't find it. Oh. It's been
1: down
0: done.
1: Down the dark, dark stairs in the dark, dark cellar, there lived a mummy goat.
0: Mummy goat?
1: There was a goat. Crazy Bones were like
3: crazy
1: basically loads of little figurines. Adam outside, producer Adam. Can you remember Crazy Bones? That's a no.
3: He could remember the episode of Round the Twist where they were pissing up.
1: Yeah, I know.
0: Little Squirt.
1: Yeah.
0: It was called.
1: I'm starting to dislike Adam out
3: No there. One remembers your things, Jack.
1: Right,
3: no
1: so
3: one
1: they're little,
3: your things.
1: Little monsters, little like characters, and you'd throw them and you'd get points depending on what part of the body they landed on. So if they landed on the head, you'd get like a 5 point. That was like the best one you could
0: so
1: get.
0: So it's just dice.
1: Pretty much, but they're characters. You do remember now. Yeah, he remembers that.
4: He doesn't. Look at him.
1: I've always liked him. And the best one you could get was a Sharky. It was a shark. It was called Sharky. And it stood like that on a little small base.
0: Stood like that on radio.
3: Yeah. Great radio. Great radio.
1: So basically, guys, I'm standing up with my little feet. They're not little. But you'd throw it. And
3: you're doing like a little shark kind of.
1: Yeah.
3: You're looking like a little shark with your hands.
1: If they stood on their feet, then next one is T.Y. Beanie Bears.
3: Oh, no, hang on. Now I'm with you.
1: Now we're talking.
3: My sister collected those, yeah.
1: Did she, like myself, think these are going to be worth money for
3: yeah,
1: the tags
3: yeah,
1: on?
3: Yeah, yeah,
1: and you
3: yeah.
1: buy the little
3: yeah.
1: tag protectors.
3: Do you know, it was two for it was them, and the other thing that my parents like instilled in us, you've got to keep these because you're going to be so rich one day, so the McDonald's toys.
1: Oh.
3: So when we got the McDonald's toys, we weren't allowed to take them out of the packaging.
1: Oh,
3: like, they'll be worth something. I've now got like... I think when I moved out of my parents' house, there was like a box of them left behind.
1: And no one gives a shit about
3: threw
1: them
3: in the bin.
1: Yeah, fair play.
0: Like Toy Story, if they were real, they just suffocated. They're all just toy corpses.
1: Yeah, you say
3: so. Keep it light.
0: So,
3: quarter to six on a Friday.
1: Panini stickers?
0: Yes.
3: Well, okay. Now,
1: here we go.
3: Sort of yes and no, I didn't collect them.
1: Right.
3: But then, during my gap year, I started working for Panini.
1: Oh.
3: And so you could go into the store cupboard and all the stickers. Every sticker, every Panini sticker ever.
1: Really?
3: Yeah.
1: It was just like multiple ones of each one?
3: Yeah.
0: That's crazy.
1: So, you know, I don't know if you're...
3: So I could have got you any sticker you wanted from any year.
0: I've got a question.
1: I've got a question too.
0: Okay, thanks, Jack. Yeah. I'll go first.
3: Go on.
1: We're all excited.
0: How did they decipher doing the where they put them in? They're randomly selected? Or are they all just really randomly put in different packets?
1: Yeah.
0: Or is there going to be certain ones that will be the certain, like, same algorithms?
3: Yeah. So that's a very good question.
1: Great question. You don't know the answer, do you?
3: I have no idea. I don't know.
0: There's an algorithm somewhere.
1: That was essentially my question. I wanted to know how rare. Yeah, how they did. How are the rare ones rare? Essentially.
3: Well, they're not. They're printed on the same paper, aren't they? It's just this money making exercise.
5: Shinies.
1: Yeah.
5: God, I want a shiny now. Should I find a shiny, guys?
6: Nothing better than finding a shiny.
1: What about the reason I bring them up is because if anything was printed on a sticker when I was younger, I wanted it. Do you know what I mean? WWF wrestler, never given a shit about
5: I
1: that.
5: I love
1: wrestling. But I would buy the stickers. I didn't even know what they were. It would say like, "Oh, Tim Muscles" or whatever.
5: The worst name.
4: Don't belittle it, mate. Don't belittle it.
1: All right, Kane.
5: Yeah, that's good.
1: That's one. I know that's one. Yeah. So I'd be like, Kane, is that a good one? I don't know if it's a good one.
5: He's a good one. He's a good one.
1: Because he's got a sticky back.
5: From the depths of hell.
1: Yeah, the sticky back. So I wanted that.
3: So as a kid, you liked anything with a sticky back.
1: Pretty much.
3: Wow.
1: Pretty much, which reminds me of an episode of Round of the Fist I watched. Nah, we'll go to the Strokes now. This is last... Is it not the Strokes?
4: No, I do not know where you've got that from.
1: Sorry, mate, what is it?
4: This one's Blink-182 and Josie.
1: Oh, that'll do.

0: Beautiful.
1: Tom's Tales.
2: That was The Strokes.
0: It was Blink-182 with Josie. And the reason why to bring back, let's bring back when Tom DeLonge wasn't a massive douchebag.
1: Is he a douchebag now?
0: He's not in the band anymore. Matt Skiba from Alkaline Trio is in the band.
1: We saw them last year, didn't we?
0: We did see them. And he was... toward the end, Tom DeLonge went all weird and...
1: So did we see Tom DeLonge?
0: We did see Tom DeLonge.
1: I don't know.
0: We saw the original lineup, but now it's just got a bit awkward and... they're just not friends.
1: Are they not?
0: No.
1: A bit like old Gervais and Merchant.
0: Yeah, I don't like that.
1: Yeah, do you...
3: Do you know something I don't?
0: Well, it just seems like he will...
1: Really?
0: Merchant's not involved in the film, is he?
3: Yeah. I keep seeing... I love, like, Ricky Gervais' stuff, but I keep seeing him, like, talk recently about, like, how The Office started and just not mention Stephen Merchant at all. Just, like, leave him out.
1: Yeah.
3: My show, The Office. I'm like,
1: weird.
3: Our show.
1: And obviously I love Gervais, but you can just tell that the funny bits in a lot of the shows are probably Merchant, aren't they?
4: Hello, Ladies.
1: Yeah, I recently watched that and I really enjoyed it. You seen Hello, Ladies?
3: I haven't, no. Although the comedian Richard Herring, I know he says that if you watch, like, Derek, you realise how good a writer Stephen Merchant is.
1: Yeah.
0: I like that. Yeah.
3: I've never seen Derek, so I cannot comment.
0: I gave one season ago, and I was like, oh, no. Yeah. No.
1: Does Herring come on here sometimes on FUBAR?
4: He used to be on here.
1: Oh, did he?
4: He did, yeah. Adam's giving me a wry smile.
3: Oh, what happened?
1: Who are the glory days? FUBAR!
0: Come in, Adam. Let's have a talk.
1: No. So, you did play a jingle.
5: FUBAR! Giving radio the finger.
1: Ooh. Edgy as always.
0: Yeah.
1: So, but the jingle we played before that jingle was the one that I don't like, wasn't it?
0: It's Tom's... Oh, you stole the charger. It's Tom's Tales.
1: Tom's Tales.
0: So I've got a little story, and it's called The Dark Day and the Labours of Hercules.
1: Does Ben know what's going on? Because I don't.
3: I've no idea.
1: I've just got a script.
3: You've written it all out. It's like you've put a lot of work into this.
1: Every week he bothers with this for no prevail.
0: I basically
3: think he's just seeking your approval, isn't he?
0: Everyone's approval, Ben. My parents. I just want to make them proud. It's been a bad week. So anyway, this is based on, well, not true. It's based on legend. So the first bit sounds...
3: So the opposite of true.
0: Yeah.
3: Right, go on.
0: It's based on lies. But it's
3: based on
0: it's
3: lies.
0: Slightly more twisted and, you know, made a bit different from my writing.
1: So essentially Tom goes home and he writes a play every week with his friend from Sardinia, which is a bit hipster and silly.
0: Not really.
1: Yes, it is. Oh, I've got a friend from Sardinia. We write plays for a show when no one gives us
0: shit. I didn't go online and look for someone in Sardinia. I didn't search for this.
1: Found him on Craigslist.
0: I didn't search for this. It just happened.
1: What's his name?
0: Name's Joe.
1: So hoping it was Craig. Carry on.
3: She's saying you didn't seek this out. It was your calling.
0: No, I didn't know.
3: Wow. I didn't say
0: calling.
1: Do your little play.
0: Okay, let me do my little play. Right, I'll give you your characters.
1: Yeah.
0: Jack, you're playing Hercules.
1: Great.
0: And I want you to be a little bit Brenty.
1: Okay.
0: I can do that.
1: Yeah.
0: YouTube. For And Ben, I want you to be his dad. I want you to be Zeus.
3: I can do that.
0: And I want
3: it's
0: you...
3: the role I was born to play.
0: Yeah, well... You were a swan when he was conceived. That's what happened. Zeus was a swan and he banged a woman.
1: Well, we'll find out, hopefully.
0: Well, no, it doesn't happen in this. And Will, you'll play Atlas.
4: Atlas.
0: And I'll be narrator and Athena.
1: Well, okay.
3: Wow, okay.
0: So there you go. And I'm about to start. And there's no backing music. Doesn't
3: that matter. That is how it works in legitimate theatre, you realise. Someone comes on stage at the beginning and goes, I'm about to start.
0: The curtains are just... Come on, the curtains are open. I'm on stage. Everyone's really excited.
1: Okay, cool.
0: Everyone's got boners and pissing over the wall. If you weren't listening to the... Yeah. Okay. The Dark Day. Hercules was a strong man, and at times a very impulsive man. By impulsive, I don't mean he would often buy a coat on a whim. Impulsive in he got cross one day and butchered his whole family. I'm not talking about two children and a dog somewhere in a suburb of London. More like six children and his wife somewhere in Greece.
1: Why Greece?
0: Because that's where Hercules is based.
1: Sorry, carry on.
3: Jesus. And these are just the stage directions, right?
0: This is just the narration.
3: Oh, this is the narration, okay. Go on, carry on.
0: Back into the...
1: Okay.
0: The bloody maniac.
3: You're doing very well.
1: Yeah, you are.
0: He claimed that he thought there were seven burglars in his bathroom.
1: How many?
0: Seven burglars in his bathroom.
1: Okay.
0: Little Oscar Pistorius joke, which he just walked all over.
4: He did.
1: Come on! Will, give me a hug!
4: Yeah.
0: Luckily, he knew a certain person in a very high place, Zeus, his dad, and he got let off. But he must perform an array of tricky

0: tasks to be truly forgiven. Seems fair, doesn't it? Task one.
1: Task one, you must kill the Detroit Lion.
2: So, the game forgiveness... Sorry, fucked it. So, two for game forgiveness for killing. You want me to kill again?
1: That's about the long and the short of it, yes.
2: Doesn't make sense to me, Dad.
1: How dare you talk back to me under my roof?
2: Not really a roof, though, is it? The sky?
1: Everything the light touches is ours. I heard the lion say it to his son earlier. Simba or some shit.
2: All right, I'll be back going for tea.
1: It'll be olives and feta.
2: Oh, shock fucking horror.
0: Hercules then tracked down the lion and kicked seven shades of shit out of it. Fuck me. Seven shades of shit out of it. I did warn you he was a maniac. Task number two. Athena then descended down to Hercules' second task. Oh, hello, muscly boy. I know who you are, but you don't know who I am. I'm Athena, the goddess of wisdom, courage, inspiration, short snappy lists, civilization, law and justice, mathematics, tennis serves, strength, war strategy, Crash Bandicoot, the arts, craft and skill.
1: Someone used Google, didn't you, eh? Go on, carry on.
2: Skill? What exactly do you mean by skill?
0: You know, ability, talent. Just general skill.
2: What do I need to do to appease those pen pushers up on Mount Olympus?
0: Well, my dear, you see that lake down there?
2: Yep.
3: Ad living.
2: I see the lake.
0: You see that bread next to it?
2: Yep.
0: There is a reason why that bread hasn't been eaten by those birds in that lake.
2: Why is that, Athena? You're not avoiding carbs like Ben Cook, are you?
4: With the bird.
1: True.
4: You kind of ruined it because it's talking about the birds.
2: Why is that, Athena? Avoiding carbs?
0: No, Hercules. They prefer protein, like human bodies.
2: What, like chicken and fish?
0: No, like human bodies. You are beautiful, but my word, you're a bloody imbecile.
2: So how do I go about sort of getting rid of these pesky peckers?
0: With these. Athena produces from her pocket a set of brass castanets.
2: What the hell am I supposed to do with these?
0: You clack them together. Get those birds riled up into the sky, then shoot those fuckers down.
2: Oh, you really are the goddess of war strategy.
0: Hercules clacked on, and in Athena's words, shot those fuckers down. Task three.
2: Oh.
0: Hercules had reached his final challenge, and he involved an acting sneaky in a garden. He had to fetch three golden apples, but by gum, it wasn't as simple as it sounded. The apple tree was guarded by a 100-headed, bit excessive, dragon called Brian Clough, the magic dragon. But Hercules saw an opportunity.
2: Atlas, you old slag. What's up with you? You look like you have the old world on your bloody shoulders.
5: That's because I have. I've had an itchy knob for the last 50-odd years. Give us a scratch, would you?
2: You what?
5: Go on, mate.
2: I'll tell you what, Atlas. If you do me a solid, you can scratch your own mini-globes.
5: What's that, then?
2: Well, I can take the old sky off your shoulders. You just creep in there with your mate Brian and swipe me three golden apples. Then switch back and boom! No itchy nuts, and I'm even Stevens with the old man upstairs.
5: Sure, why not? They do bloody itch.
0: Atlas then went into the garden, passed Brian Clough the magic dragon, and swiped the golden apples. Easy as pie. Apple pie. Golden apple pie. He then returned to Hercules, holding the sky aloft.
2: Ah, oh, thanks for those golden delicious. This sky is all right, Payne, so time for a switcheroo.
0: Atlas shrugged.
5: Not my problem, is it?
2: Ah, don't be a prick. You're the one that sided with the Titans.
5: Yes.
0: Don't forget, Hercules is also very strong. His back most certainly wouldn't hurt in this scenario.
2: Oh, please, Atlas, my bloody back is killing me.
5: Okay, jeez Louise, give it here.
0: And with that, Hercules fooled Atlas and made off with the swag. Back toward Mount Olympus to speak to Zeus once more.
1: Oh, I'm back.
0: The mountaintop conversation.
2: Oh, Dad, I've completed that peculiar list.
1: Bloody hell, took you long enough.
2: Call it, Daddy-o.
1: Did you get the last thing on the list?
2: The golden apples, yep. One, two, three, count them.
1: No, those are for your mother, the last thing.
2: No.
1: My quarts of Ozo, my booze. Got the lads over for poker tonight. Poseidon loves a royal flush, Hermes loves a flutter, and Thor's planning to get hammered.
2: Well read. Oh, can I play?
1: Did you get an invite?
2: No.
1: There's your answer.
0: Oh. And finish!
6: Woo! Oh, my
1: brilliant.
6: Thank you.
2: What is the point, Tom?
6: Well, there you go.
2: I mean, what are you aiming to get from
6: I'm
2: that?
6: I'm aiming to get a book published called The Best Stories.
1: You are wasted here, may I say.
6: I am.
2: I literally don't know what's going on anymore, to be honest.
7: Well, you got to let's have a look back on the show today. We'd like to thank Ben very much for coming in.
1: Oh, it's been a pleasure.
2: Oh, it's such a shame that this one's over. I've really enjoyed this. Me and
3: Me and Will just handed notes about how much we hated the play. Will genuinely just handed me a note that said that was shit, wasn't it? Aww.
7: I didn't. So, Tom, you know as much as everyone in this room, I bloody loved the play.
6: Okay, right.
3: So we're show five. We're show five. We've got one more left. Let me write the play.
6: Yeah?
3: Yeah.
6: Okay.
3: Do you know what I mean?
6: You take this. We'll see how it goes. I'll tell you what, Jack. I will read it with vigour, and I won't interrupt every fucking time when you do it as well. How about that? That's a promise from me to you.
3: That's genuinely annoyed him as well.
6: Not annoyed. Just
3: really pissed off. Why do you take it so serious?
7: Because it's art,
6: it
7: Jack.
6: Art.
7: It's art.
3: Is it, though? Art is meant to be tampered with, I think.
6: Hey, go to a museum and punch a Van Gogh painting.
3: Yeah. No, I just want to say a big thanks to Ben for coming in. It's been a pleasure to see you again, Ben.
6: That's right. No,
3: we don't need to clap him every time.
6: I'm Zeus, damn it, you
3: too! This show's been all about the stuff that we'd bring back, and I thought we brought back quite a lot.
6: I think we did. I think it's been a successful mission.
7: Yeah, very good.
3: Okay, and we'll be brought back next week when we'll be doing our sixth show. It'll be a Halloween special.
6: It'll be on the subject of fear.
3: It'll be a little bit spooky. I think we'll be joined by Schaefer Bates, the best impressionist in the land.
6: In the West.
3: In the land. Maybe we can get him to do some spooky voices and really theme that shit up.
6: Yes, definitely.
3: Thanks.
7: Oh, hang on, I haven't sworn, have I?
3: Oh, shit. Wait,
7: fuck,
3: drum roll.
7: Bollocks, wank.
6: There you go.
7: Thank you so much.
8: Giving radio the finger.
3: How did that feel?
7: That was amazing. I can't do that on Radio 1. So that was fantastic.
3: Shall we all finish on a nice fuck you to each other?
6: Yeah,
3: fuck you guys. Yeah, fuck you, Ben.
7: Fuck you.
3: Yeah, do you know what?
7: Fuck you.
3: Fuck you, Will.
7: Yeah,
3: and fuck you, listeners. This has been Jackmate Show, episode 5. Have a bloody good weekend, will ya?
6: Bye ya.

0: Excellent start to the show.
1: You got to tell me when you're turning the mics up.
0: I did.
1: Well, you got to tell me when I'm looking at you.
0: No, but I was waving again, like I've turned them up, but you're too busy blowing your nose into the mic.
1: And that's how we've started. Hello, everyone.
0: Hello, everyone. I'm Ray Peacock.
1: I'm Angela Barnes.
0: I was going to say name of show. It's not got a name, has it?
1: No, not really. Peacock and Barnes? Barnes and Peacock.
0: Barnes and Peacock, I think, is better.
1: Yeah, it's alphabetical, isn't it?
0: Is it?
1: Barnes and Peacock. Oh, Jesus, this is going to be a long 3 hours, folks.
0: We'll explain it in a bit. We're going to put a song on, then we'll be back with you. It's going to be a good show, but it's going to be... This could go proper wrong. Genuinely could. But thanks for joining us, if you have. If you've not, fuck you. But if you have joined us, do you know what? Get on Twitter now and get people to listen to this, because...
1: I think this could go down in radio history.
0: It really could. It's bad, isn't it? It's a longer intro than that. I was just going to speak right up to the vocal.
1: Right, OK.
0: And I thought that was the vocal then.
1: What song is it? I don't even know what it is.
0: On the Ropes, Wonder Stuff.
1: Ah, nice. I like Wonder Stuff.
0: It's nice. Yeah. You'll enjoy this then.
1: Well, good.

0: Sam, coming out of that, because you're missing a traitor.
1: I can't stop giggling.
0: Is Angela Barnes, like, you've, like, proper
1: I've
0: got
1: the giggles? I've got the giggles.
0: What, but you don't know why?
1: I've no idea.
0: What are you laughing at?
1: You.
0: Why are you laughing at me? I'm having a dreadful time. Why would you laugh at
1: me? Oh, don't make why it look you, like I'm laughing you, at your pain.
0: So callous. Let me say, do you know what?
1: Oh, no.
0: So now we know that so Angela's laughing. Ha, ha, ha, ha, ha, right? So let me tell you about my life. My last 24 hours, and let's see whether
1: you're going to make me look like a proper asshole.
0: And let's see if Angela Bond should be laughing at the moment, just giggling away for no reason.
1: This is not why I'm laughing, and you know that.
0: Well, tell me why you're laughing.
1: I don't know. I stop now. You've killed
0: it. If you can't tell me why you're laughing, I'm going to assume it is. I've not killed it. Look at your face. I've not killed it at all. That's there for good, isn't it?
1: I can't look at you.
0: Well, what comes out for a fucking radio show? Have you got this job?
1: I don't know.
0: Who in the office went, hey, I tell you, it'd be good for co-host Ray Peacock. Angela Bond, she can't look at him. She'll just laugh at his face
1: it's
0: all the time.
1: Look, it's going to be fine. I've regained my composure.
0: I like it. I want you to giggle all the way through. I like that. I'll tell you now, I'm in a mischievous mood anyway.
1: Uh-oh.
0: No, but genuinely,
1: yeah. Yeah, I know you are.
0: I'm in kind of a darkly mischievous mood.
1: This is because, I mean, should we explain to the listeners that neither you or I have had enough sleep?
0: Definitely not. And although...
1: Not together, I hate to
0: together, but you were going to stay at mine last night.
1: I was going to stay at yours
0: last night.
1: That was
0: the plan, wasn't
1: it? Yeah.
0: And then you didn't.
1: Not in a sexy way.
0: Blew me up. Well, not necessarily in a sexy way, but that, you know, who knows what... We could have had a cuddle.
1: We could have done cuddling, yeah, but,
0: yeah,
1: you know,
0: but
1: cuddling would have led to
0: one
1: sexy
0: of them,
1: times.
0: You'd feel it against your knee. Oh, thanks a lot. Cheers.
1: No.
0: Yeah, you know.
1: Yeah. So I was going to stay at yours last night.
0: So what we ended up doing was we ended up talking till early hours of the morning.
1: Yeah.
0: On text, on messages.
1: Yeah.
0: Well, so you might as well have just been at my house.
1: Yeah, I mean, it was silly not being at your house, really. And then as it turned out, neither of us slept.
0: That's a direct quote, by the way. That's from a girl. A girl has just said, it would be silly to not be at your house. So if you're a girl, then, you know, keep that in mind.
1: Yeah, Ray's house is the place to be if you're a girl.
0: If you are a girl.
1: And you can't sleep.
0: And you want to deal with issues.
1: I'm a good... I was counselling you, Ray.
0: Yeah, you were a bit, weren't you?
1: Yeah, but, you know. And then I couldn't sleep because I was having weird night terror things.
0: I didn't know about this.
1: Like, it happens to me maybe about once, twice a month, and
0: what,
1: I just wake up and I feel like I can't breathe and I start panicking that I'm dying and... It's like a panic attack, but it always happens at night.
0: So why is it night terrors?
1: It only ever happens at night.
0: I thought night terrors was when you like you freak out, sort of like get angry and shit.
1: Yeah, well, that as well. I do that. Okay. I mean, I am a nightmare to share a bed with. Like, I sleepwalk.
0: Look.
1: I'm just trying to put you off.
0: I know you don't have to say all this. You don't have to say it at all.
1: I could sleep on the sofa.
0: I'm going to find you... It's not very comfy, my sofa.
1: Is it not?
0: Well, some people said it is, some people said it isn't. It's a leather sofa.
1: Oh, so it gets a bit sticky.
0: Yeah, I guess so. But I've got, like, a spare duvet and stuff, and I've got sheets and things you could put on there.
1: Yeah.
0: But I'm also, by the way, I don't care about sharing a bed with someone.
1: Yeah, the thing is, I'm a nightmare. A, because I snore like a train.
0: Right.
1: And I sleepwalk.
0: Yeah.
1: I move around a lot in my sleep. I've got sleep apnea, so I stop breathing about 80 times a night.
0: Right.
1: So, you know...
0: I mean
1: it's entertaining.
0: Yeah, almost all these things are going to put me off my wank, aren't they? Like, almost all of them. Almost all of them. Oh, God, she stopped breathing.
1: No, you're supposed to get off with you stopping breathing, not someone else.
0: You sent me a message tonight, and I'm going to say it out of context.
1: Uh-oh.
0: Where you said, trust me, banging me would not help your depression.
1: It wouldn't, mate. It'd make you more depressed.
0: But I hadn't said about banging you. But I love
1: you had.
0: I hadn't. What? Where did that come from in the
1: you
0: conversation?
1: You said something like, we mustn't bang. And I said, no, we won't bang.
0: No, I didn't say that. I said, no banging in a flip. Right, find it.
1: Like, I'll find this text conversation. I'm sure I didn't just say that apropos of nothing. Having sex with me definitely doesn't cure depression.
0: But I also said in response to that, if I had a pound for the amount of times a girl said that to me, as a get out. Look, banging me is not... I don't think this is going to make your life better.
1: I mean, it probably would make your life better, but...
0: In what way? Put things in perspective.
1: Yeah, you'll realise how bad things can be.
0: You've already told me that you're not good at sex.
1: I have not told you that.
0: You have. You already said you're vanilla.
1: Yeah, vanilla doesn't mean being not good at sex.
0: No, it doesn't. It does.
1: Look, last week on the show, you spoke to the person that I lost my virginity to, live on air, and he
0: told you
1: I was pure filth. They were his exact words.
0: He said, and through the laughter...
1: Shut up.
0: He said pure filth.
1: He didn't have any complaints, though, did he?
0: Well, no, he's probably had counselling since, but he probably goes to a happy place now when that's brought up. He's got coping strategies and things like that.
1: His happy place is a bottom bunk in 1994.
0: Yeah. Vanilla means rubbish.
1: Doesn't mean rubbish.
0: It means boring.
1: No, it just means not kinky. I've got a little kink,
0: Does it mean not kinky? I thought it means what's your little kink you've got? No, don't think you don't get away with just slipping that in there and not being pulled up on it.
1: That is for people to find out at the appropriate time, which isn't on a radio show.
0: That's like you're laying down a challenge. That's like you're saying to the listeners, so if you want to find out what it is, then you've got to, you know, be proactive
1: get me into
0: about
1: bed.
0: This.
1: Yeah, too right.
0: What's your kink?
1: I'm not telling you.
0: Tell me.
1: No. You have to guess. No, you don't. No, let's not all start right. that. No, Jesus. What have I done?
0: What, an ace section? Oh, well.
1: No, this is a bad section.
0: I'm normally quite good at picking it up on people.
1: Oh, really?
0: Yeah, normally.
1: So looking at me, what would you think my kid... I mean, I say kid.
0: I wouldn't think you had one at all.
1: You wouldn't?
0: No.
1: So you look at me and think she's definitely vanilla.
0: I don't think... Sometimes people will say they're vanilla to try and cover up for things.
1: Yeah.
0: I don't think... If you're doing it, you're doing it really well. I think you're pretty much down the line. I'm sure it's lovely, I think you're pretty much down the line.
1: You know my history in as far as what my dad did for a living, and my dad ran a sex shop, in case anyone's wondering. And so I'm
0: sorry,
1: quite...
0: I was going to say his other job.
1: Fuck you. Of course,
0: Angie's dad was possibly responsible for Jill Dando's death.
1: Oh my God, I can't believe you just said
0: so
1: that.
0: Go on,
1: what is wrong with you?
0: I'm fucking high on Kokodamol.
1: Fucking Kokodamol.
0: It totally is.
1: Oh, we are
0: going to
1: fall out today. What was I saying?
0: I don't care. I'm listening.
1: So I'm quite, like, I can talk about sex quite. I'm not prudish about it.
0: No, not at all.
1: It's not like, so I think if I did have a kink, then I would say.
0: Yeah, no, I don't think it's because you're in any way inhibited or anything like that. I don't imagine that. I don't think you can be just like vanilla in sex, and it's not because you're suppressing things, it's because you've got no interest in them.
1: I like sex. I just.
0: What bit do you like about it the best? What's your favourite bit of
1: the
0: sex?
1: The bit when you're not there?
0: Yeah, that's fine. Yeah. Again, I've had a pound for every time. What's your favourite bit of sex? What's your favourite? If you could dilute sex down into component parts, and then somebody said, right, you can have one of them for the rest of your life, that's it.
1: That's it.
0: One bit of it. What would be the one bit to you or giving?
1: To me.
0: Selfish.
1: Yeah.
0: Selfish.
1: Absolutely. Oh, like, you wouldn't be selfish.
0: That's my problem, is I'm not. Oh. That is my problem.
1: It's not a problem, is it?
0: No, it is for me. Too giving.
1: Oh, shut up.
0: Far too giving in my life.
1: Do me a favour.
0: What? Oh, here we go, straight away. So I say I'm giving, she says, do me a favour. What's going to be next? What do you want me to do for you?
1: Go down on me. Oh, no.
0: Oh, Angela Barnes. I can't. I've got a blocked up nose.
1: Oh.
0: I can't. Although it'd be sexy for a bit. I am this mood that I'm in at the moment.
1: Yeah.
0: Do you know what's happened?
1: What's happened?
0: Because my Edinburgh show is called Here Comes Trouble, right?
1: Yeah.
0: This isn't a plug for it. I'm just saying this is a...
1: What time's it on? Which venue?
0: I honestly don't. This is the Odder Belly. It's not 9:30 or something like that. I actually genuinely don't know. It might be 9:25. Whenever it is. Look, it's on in Edinburgh. But... Because it's about causing trouble.
1: Yeah.
0: I've been thinking about a thing recently, and this is why I was kind of worried about coming on the air today.
1: Right.
0: Because I think I've dropped all my defences.
1: Yeah.
0: Like, but all my internal sensors gone. And I don't have much one anyway.
1: No.
0: But it's all gone.
1: Okay.
0: That's why within, like, 8 minutes of the show started, I'd said your dad might be responsible for assassinating Jill Dando.
1: Yeah, you're...
0: Which is something that I probably would have self-censored.
1: Yeah, your filter's not working, is it?
0: No, not at all.
1: Oh, God, help me.
0: But I've also got an attitude at the moment. Got an email here from Liz. The sexual tension in the studio is outrageous. Get it on.
1: God.
0: We can't encourage him. We can't get it on. If we did get it, it's like moonlighting. It's like when David and Maddie in the show Moonlighting, when they eventually fucked, it ruined everything.
1: It ruined everything. We can never bang. That's the pact we've got.
0: Totally. The tension is the attractive part of it. So you can't ever act on that. Yeah. It's like on The Big Breakfast, Denise Van Outen and Johnny Vaughan.
1: Did they do it?
0: That day when they fucked on air. and that episode was great. But then afterwards it was like, no, this is rubbish now.
1: Yeah. The thing is, you know, we'd bang.
0: Yeah.
1: You'd love it. You'd want more. And it would make things difficult.
0: Do you think you would, though, as well?
1: Nah.
0: don't give me a one-word answer when you can see I'm talking.
1: No, we can't bang. We won't bang.
0: No, we physically.
1: We're not banging for the people.
0: No. Although that would be more. That would be a good thing, wouldn't it? That'd be quite a cool thing.
1: What, sort of altruistic?
0: Yeah, sort of like, look, they don't want to do it with each other, but they will do it together for you.
1: So hang on, you're suggesting that we have sex with each other for the sake of FUBAR Radio.
0: I am not suggesting it. I'm saying that you can't rule that out as a thing. If you think me and Anne should bang, give us a call. 0330 223 0200. If you want to try and talk us into it, I'm all ears. I'll listen to it. At this moment right now, I don't want to do it, and Anne doesn't want to do it.
1: No.
0: We both think it would be wrong for the show.
1: Yeah. And I'm just not feeling very sexy.
0: Fucking same.
1: Yeah.
0: And
1: yeah.
0: It's
1: not you. Like, I don't...
0: No,
1: I'm just, you know, I'm tired.
0: Yeah.
1: I'm a bit ratty.
0: You still remember to put a really low-cut top on, but other than that...
1: I did it on purpose.
0: Because you're really sunburned.
1: I did it because I'm really sunburned and I didn't want to put anything on the sunburnt bit.
0: All over your knockers.
1: All over my knockers.
0: Give us a call, 0330 223 0200. Let us know if you think we should bang. But this mischievous mood is coming up because I've been talking about this in my show. I've been writing around it and sort of thinking about it. Because I realise in my life, I've covered for a lot of people.
1: Yeah.
0: Like, I've protected people. Like, I've not revealed...
1: Like criminals?
0: No. I've not revealed that people have been cunts when they've been cunts.
1: Right.
0: Right, out of a sense
1: still
0: of...
1: Still feels wrong saying that word on the radio.
0: Doesn't it? Yeah, but...
1: Cunts. Oh,
0: Pansy. Don't worry about calling in, we're going to do it. But I, like, for example, I've got a bit in my... We were talking about Deal or No Deal last night.
1: Yeah, we were.
0: And I don't want you to get involved in this conversation, I'll just say it.
1: Okay.
0: Because I've written a... There's a thing in my show about Deal or No Deal.
1: Right.
0: Because I did the warm-up on Deal or No Deal for a while.
1: Right.
0: Mark Olver was the main warm-up.
1: Yeah.
0: So I was first cover.
1: Right.
0: So I did, a lot of shows, probably about 100 shows or something.
1: Yeah. That's an intense one to do as well.
0: Yeah, it's insane.
1: Yeah.
0: And they treated me quite badly.
1: Really?
0: Both whilst I was there and then at the end of it.
1: Yeah.
0: There were times I enjoyed it and times I didn't.
1: Yeah.
0: But at the end of it, I felt, I've been quite mistreated there. Yet, there was some sort of bizarre loyalty in my head that meant I didn't go and speak about it publicly.
1: Is it one of those... Because I've read the John Ronson wrote quite an interesting thing about Deal or No
0: Deal.
1: That's right,
0: yeah, he did. Yeah, it was great.
1: Yeah. And it is like... It's sort of a bubble, isn't it, Deal or No Deal?
0: Well, you've been in there, haven't you?
1: I've been in there. I was a box opener for the Alan Carr... celebrity special one, yeah. Which hasn't been broadcast yet, so I can't say anything that happened in it.
0: Probably
1: really.
0: Won some money.
1: But yeah, there was some money.
0: Yeah, there was some money.
1: Yeah. But it's like, I don't know if it's because it's like out on an industrial estate in Bristol in the middle of nowhere,
0: that
1: feels really like a bubble that you're going into.
0: It feels like a bunker.
1: It does, and it feels like there's no escape from it. Because like we got taken in there on a bus.
0: Yeah.
1: And I don't know where we were even.
0: But that's all very convoluted, isn't it? Doing that. That's all very deliberately manipulative the way they do it.
1: I remember before I went on it, like you know, because you watch it on telly and you think, you know, the regular ones, not the celebrity ones.
0: Yeah, yeah.
1: And you think, oh, they've done a stupid thing there, and you can sort of laugh at them because it's their own money they're losing.
0: Yeah.
1: You know, the celebrity one has got this added thing of. It's a charity's money that you're essentially gambling with.
0: Yeah.
1: And they really rack up the tension on it. And before I went there, I was just sort of, oh, this will be a laugh, you know, and you can... And because I don't really watch it, it's like, oh, you know, isn't it insane that John Ronson wrote about people get really swept up into it?
0: Yeah.
1: Then once you're there, like, the record was really long, and because you knew it was for charity, we all got totally swept up in
0: it. And do you know who the banker is?
1: I know who it was. I don't know who the new one is, don't think.
0: Oh, is there a new one now?
1: Yeah, it's a new one, I think.
0: Okay.
1: Well,
0: when I was there, because I actually revealed the name of the banker in my Edinburgh show.
1: Oh, really?
0: The one who was the banker.
1: Yeah, yeah.
0: Because that was part of it. Because he, in terms of how I felt about it, right, he was kind of out of order to me when I were there.
1: Really?
0: Yeah, on several occasions.
1: So did you have contact with the banker?
0: Yeah.
1: Right.
0: Yeah. There was one time when he rang me when I was during the warm-up.
1: Right.
0: When we'd had a show where this guy had been on doing... Cause he did three, what happens is they do three shows a day. Ooh. So they do two with one audience and one with a different audience, right?
1: Right.
0: And what had happened with... It was two in the afternoon, they had the same audience. Mm-hmm. In the first show, the lad who'd been on that, he'd had... If memory serves correctly, he'd had a child that had died.
1: Oh, God.
0: And there was and he still had another child. They'd never been able to go on holiday and stuff like that. Mm. And it was, you know, so the money was an important thing.
1: Yeah.
0: They were doing the fucking X Factor sob story thing, you know, and they were encouraging that positively.
1: Yeah.
0: However, during that show, he'd had a really good game, but it was still risky towards the end.
1: Right.
0: And the banker called during the show and offered him a all-expenses-paid trip to Disneyland, is what he offered him, right? Now, at that point, if memory serves, he should have offered him 180 grand. Right.
1: Jesus, you could have a couple of more expensive paychecks.
0: Given the board that was on there.
1: Yeah.
0: But that was all he offered, was a holiday, right? Now, I felt it in the room as the warm-up, because I'm obviously very in touch and in tune with the audience, I guess.
1: Yeah.
0: I felt in the room, every single bit of play went out of that then. That audience went, that's actually out of order on a human level. Not on an entertainment level.
1: No.
0: On a human level, that's out of order.
1: Yeah. Because they're real people with real lives and who don't have money.
0: Totally. So the geezer refused it and the fucking roof went off.
1: Yeah,
0: it's like, too right, you should fucking refuse it.
1: Yeah.
0: Then went on to win like 7 grand. It wasn't a lot compared to what he could have won, right?
1: Yeah.
0: There was a horrible feeling in the room. They had the break. The audience came back in again. There was a horrible feeling, right? And then I've got to go on as the warm-up.
1: Reset them.
0: Right, and reset it. So I went on. And I went, look, we're all feeling really shit about this. It's all, you know, it's a really horrible mood. Get that. Got to remember, this is a new show. It's got to be a fresh start. I've just spoke to the lad and I had, and he's fine. He's happy. And he's, you know, he's got that money, whatever. He's going home with 7.5 grand. Look, at the end of the day, that's a lot of money by anyone's standard. I got to that and the phone rang. And I picked it up and he went, it was 7 grand, not 7.5 grand. Tell them.
1: And what?
0: I went, what? And he went, tell them. And I went, right. Apparently, it was 7 grand. And the arse fell out of the room.
1: Why?
0: But in my head, I was going,
1: what could be gained from you doing
0: this? This is your fucking show.
1: Yeah.
0: You're ruining it for you. Why would you do that? Why would you do
1: that
0: as a thing?
1: That's really weird.
0: And it did, and the next show, it was dreadful. But he'd ring me up and say things like, oh, I'm upstairs and I'm oiling myself down and I'm rubbing it all over my body. Oh, I'm getting really hard over you. Oh, you can't tell the audience what I'm saying, can you not? You can't tell them what I'm saying. And I went, I can tell them what you're saying.
1: Yeah.
0: And did. Do you know what I mean? And then they're fucking livid, going, he can't say that to anyone. I was like, that's not my fault.
1: You're the go-between.
0: Point is, I've protected that, though. I got treated bad. I was sacked off it. Right. I got treated quite badly.
1: What was the reason for sacking you?
0: I'm not... Well, the official reason they gave, they said, he took someone's bag from the audience, got sandwiches out of it, and passed them around the audience.
1: Did you do that?
0: I did. On my first show that I ever did there.
1: Right, okay.
0: Right, this is 6 months later.
1: That's weird.
0: Right, it is. They wanted rid of me. But the really annoying thing was, I wanted to go.
1: Right.
0: And I'd called my manager the day before and said, I cannot do this anymore. I cannot be in this room. I hate all of these people. I've got mega problems on many levels with all of them.
1: Yeah.
0: And I just don't want to be there anymore. You know, this is what I felt in the room, and this might be completely, I might be skewed in how I've looked at it.
1: Yeah.
0: I felt a real sense of misogyny in there. It was a bizarre thing.
1: Right.
0: I felt it was very male. It was very, you know, talking about girls in quite a disparaging way backstage.
1: Really?
0: That's what I felt. But I might have been being oversensitive because I wasn't happy there.
1: Yeah.
0: So I said to James, my manager, I said, look, I want to go. He went, look, you've got one more day in there. The next block that come in, we'll just say you're not available. We'll do it diplomatically and all that.
1: Yeah.
0: I went, fine. Fucking next day. They said, and I was like, no, I was going to leave.
1: That's like when you're going to dump someone and they get annoying. In before you. Like, it was so annoying.
0: Isn't it though? But isn't that weird with dumping someone? That you could be like completely fucking heartbroken about being dumped or whatever. But even if you were thinking, I might split up with this person.
1: Yeah.
0: But they've took...
1: They're that fucking power decision maker.
0: Yeah.
1: There's a guy, I wasn't seeing him for very long, right?
0: Well, but obviously,
1: because, I'm a nightmare.
0: You're not a nightmare.
1: No, I'm a nightmare.
0: Come on.
1: But, I've been seeing this guy, right? And I knew that it wasn't going anywhere.
0: Yeah,
1: I was going to end it. And my friend Sophie convinced me, right? She was like, no, stick it. He's really nice.
0: Yeah,
1: like, I mean, that was part of the problem, to be honest. But he's really nice. Give him a chance. And so I went, all right then. And then he dumped me. And do you know why he dumped me?
0: Because
1: I'm scared of fish. I'm scared of fish. And he said, Angela, I've always imagined living in a house where one entire wall's an aquarium.
0: We need to go back. why are you scared of fish?
1: I don't know.
0: First off, why would you tell me that?
1: Because I'm an idiot. If you turn up in the studio next time we're working together with a fish, I will turn around and walk out.
0: Would you tell me that? That is insane.
1: I do material about it, so you might have heard me mention it before. Okay. You clearly not remembered it.
0: I don't think I did know that.
1: Fuck, what have I done? Seriously, if you were to bring a fish into this studio...
0: Why are you telling me what to do to upset you?
1: No, because I'll just leave.
0: You won't?
1: I absolutely would.
0: Because there would be a big fish behind the door. you won't be able to
1: I'll
0: leave
1: jump
0: it
1: out the window, mate.
0: Because there'll be a big fish behind the door there.
1: No.
0: This bloke you met, was he? It wasn't off your dating site, it was a mate.
1: It was off a dating site.
0: Oh, it was off a dating site?
1: Yeah.
0: We've got a new Twitter thing here from...
1: Tweet. Technically.
0: From PDT saying, Ray, you should set up a profile on the dating site Angela's on and see what percentage match you
1: are. Oh, yeah, let's do that.
0: We can do that. We'll do that during a song.
1: Yeah.
0: Also, I want to speak to Joe as well. Joe's sat over in the other room.
1: Hello, Joe.
0: And I want to speak to Joe after the song. I'm going to put... do you know what? I'll put this song on for you, Joe. It's not for Ange. This isn't for Ange, but it's just for Joe, right? Because I know you're feeling
1: fuck
0: down.
1: Fuck you!
0: I know you're feeling down on yourself. It's not for Ange, though.
1: It's
0: very
1: definitely
0: important.
1: For me. It is for me and Joe.
0: Only for Joe. Remember...

Angela's got the toilet again. That's quick. 24 minutes into the show, and she needs a wee. How's that even a thing? I'll go this whole show without doing a wee. That would just happen. I'll go for a sick, but I can go the whole show without going having to piss. Yeah, Ange can do 24 minutes without going to the toilet. What is this, a girl thing, isn't it? It's a girl thing. What's wrong with you down there that it doesn't all work? It's not. I've got a mate who stays at my house sometimes, and no exaggeration, she goes to the toilet 10 times in the night. That can't be right, can it? What's Joe confused about? Hi, Joe. What's up, mate? I'm just doing some chat over this. Oh, hang on. Barnsley's back.

0: Angela Barnes has just said, and I quote, "For all you know, I might have cystitis. For all you know, I might have been shagging." That's what she said. Just to keep you up to date with the backstage.
1: I haven't, by the way.
0: Backstage
1: I am
0: gossip.
1: Bacteria free.
0: Well, that we know of.

0: thing with this song. I can't remember. There's a because it's not about someone being gorgeous, is it?
1: Isn't it about like models being exploited or something?
0: Yeah. I mean, are models really exploited?
1: Yeah.
0: But are they though?
1: Yeah.
0: Yeah, but I mean, you know, you've got to bear in mind that, you know, there are people that want to see that, so are they being exploited?
1: Oh, in that case, that's fine.
0: Yeah, that's what I thought.
1: Because there are people that want to have sex with children, so that is that fine too?
0: Well, I don't know. Is it all right if other children do it?
1: Oh, God.
0: I've got no,
1: why does that go there? Why does that go there?
2: Boobah!
1: Oh, Jesus. Right.
0: You're listening to Barnes and Peacock, we've decided.
1: Yeah.
0: At the moment. On Foobar Radio. I'm going to bring Jo in a second. Oh, she's on the phone. Jo's on the telephone at the moment. Because I'm not. Cause she's come in today, Jo. This is. Yeah. I don't even know what her real job is.
1: She just sort of hangs around. Job? I don't think she actually works here.
0: She told me once she was a typist.
1: Really?
0: Yeah, but I don't think she is that.
1: Well, she's not old enough to be a typist.
0: She did tell me she was a typist once. But what is your real... Come in for a second. Just swallow that, whatever you're eating. And
1: oh, Jesus, don't go there.
0: She's got a mouth.
1: What's she doing out there?
0: Hey, Jo.
3: How are you?
1: Hey, Jo.
0: How are you
1: this
0: doing,
1: is Jo.
0: Mate? Come sit down. What have you got in your mouth?
1: Have a seat, Jo.
3: Pitter.
0: Pitter?
1: Pitter and hummus.
0: A bit of pitter and hummus.
1: Feeding that hangover, Jo.
3: Lovely Talia gave me some because I didn't have the energy to go and get some food.
0: It's not chips and curry sauce, is it?
1: No.
0: Jo's coming today.
1: What's right. Your job title, Jo?
0: Yeah, what are you?
3: Assistant producer.
1: Wow.
0: Yeah. Sounds impressive.
1: Doesn't it?
3: I'm sorry, I can't see you, so I'm going to just move here.
0: There we go, so
1: good
0: straight
1: radio.
0: Away.
1: Good radio. Yeah.
0: Straight away there. I don't know if you just heard that then, but a lady, pretty lady came in the studio and actually had to move her chair because she couldn't see me.
1: And now she's giggling, that's what happened.
0: Thank you very much indeed. Another successful peacock. Pretty lady comes in the studio and actually moves because she couldn't see my brilliant face. Thank you very much indeed. Thank you.
1: Oh, your ego is out of control.
0: It is. Do you know what? You're right, it is. But we all know.
1: And
0: in
1: it's
0: in
1: why
0: real
1: we
0: life,
1: love you.
0: It's the wrong way.
3: You two are getting some serious mental retweets on this petition.
0: Some serious what? Oh, and it's fucking on air.
3: Yes.
0: What?
1: We're going to have to do it, aren't we?
0: Yes.
3: Yeah, you're going to have to do it.
0: No, we're not going to have to. No, nobody should be forced into it. I don't feel like that. I'm not being forced into something in that way. No, we're not. No, but we can fucking drag it out.
1: Yeah, totally.
0: We can proper drag
1: Let's
0: it out.
1: Let's do that.
0: Yeah.
1: I've got a tweet, actually, from Gaz Jones.
0: Gaz Jones.
1: Wasn't he like a kids' TV? That's Gaz Top.
0: Gaz Top. Do you know what? I had exactly the same thing. Because do you know what? I think his name is
1: Gareth Jones
0: in real life.
1: Yeah. What if it's him?
0: Could be.
1: What was the name of the alien that he was...
0: Gilbert,
1: that's right. The snotty alien. Fuck You're me. Too young for this.
0: How old are you, Joe?
3: I'm not telling you that.
0: 22?
3: I will take that. Thank you.
0: That's a 25.
3: Yeah.
0: Right.
3: See the way the chair just doesn't want me to look at you. Look
1: at that. The chair is literally turning Joe away from Ray Peacock. Like, the chair knows.
0: She's turned her back away.
1: Shall I read Gazzy's tweet? He says, yeah, fuck on live radio. Why not? I'd rather listen to that than Fern Cotton.
0: Fair point. Fern Cotton's kind of hot though, isn't she?
1: Yeah.
0: But she's...
1: Hello, me and Joe are here.
0: No, I know, but she's not.
1: So,
3: thank you.
0: I used to really like Fern Cotton. Like,
3: you can still like her.
0: No, because she was hot.
1: Yeah.
0: But then I sort of watched some of her stuff and I was like, oh, she's a bit rubbish.
1: Yeah.
0: Is it what I felt?
1: Yeah.
0: I was in a dressing room next door to her once and I tweeted her and told her and she didn't reply. I thought it was really rude.
1: What, you told her that she was rubbish?
0: I said I'm in the dressing room.
1: Oh, I thought you had tweeted her. I told her she was rubbish. She didn't reply.
0: I've got 2 hours free. I'm in the dressing room next door to you. Come and say hello. And she didn't.
1: Oh. TV centre. Why?
3: So I'll look at you now.
0: Yeah, I know, of course. Yeah, I'm ruining the roost. Jo, you came in today. And we have a chat every now and again. We normally chat about your clothes because you flirt with me via clothing.
1: He thinks every woman that speaks to him is flirting with
3: him.
1: Honestly, the woman who hands him his change at the car park, he thinks he's flirting with
0: him. I don't think
1: it's
0: that.
1: Just, if you speak to him, you're flirting. So don't be put off by that.
0: I'll tell you who was flirting with me yesterday.
1: Oh, here we go. I know where this is going.
0: Do you know who was flirting with me yesterday? I had to go to A&E yesterday.
1: Oh.
0: That's why I'm a bit slurry today. I'm on Cocodamol, right? I'm aware that I sound slurry, right?
1: He's also really pissed.
0: I'm fucking leathered. You shouldn't have it with Cocodamol, but I've got this little destructive streak going on. Fuck your little ear. That's what I just said. I had to go to A&E yesterday because I have a problem with kidney stones and I had a little collapse thing. And I also have a severe chest infection, which I didn't know at the time. But the girl that dealt with me, right, here's the thing.
1: This is amazing. This is amazing.
0: Right, I'll take you through what happened.
1: Okay.
0: What happened when I got to A&E. And then we're going to talk about your night last night. It's very important. And I want you to see, no, it'll make your night now look different. Because people go, oh, Ray had a genuinely horrible day and he's not well because of that. And then they'll hear Joe's story and they'll go, Oh.
1: Oh. She deserves it.
0: Does she deserve any sympathy at all?
3: I don't.
0: Right, no, you do a little bit. You do.
1: No, you don't.
0: Silence Rainy.
1: Yeah.
0: Right, I drove myself there. I considered an ambulance, but I drove myself there. Yeah. And I got there. And, right, I'll just say the whole thing. I had to do, I cried in front of a lady.
1: Oh,
0: right, on the reception. I cried. Do you know why I cried? You know, Ange.
1: I do know.
0: Because she asked me my next of kin. And I don't have one.
1: Oh,
0: I've not got a next of kin. Right? And it was, and but that's quite a recent thing. So in the last 12 months, I've lost 3 next of kins.
1: Oh.
0: Right? 3 people who were my next of kin, I've lost, right? As you know, for varying reasons. So they've not died.
1: Oh.
0: They have in my head, but not in real life.
1: I'm glad we're keeping this light.
0: No, anyway, it's fine. No, but this is important, because we were talking about next of kin last night.
1: Yeah, we were chatting about it. Yeah.
0: Because my parents would have been my next of kin, and we're not in touch anymore, and other people. Anyway, so I got there, but then I had an old form about my kidney stones, which had a next of kin on it.
1: Yeah.
0: And they said, why is she not your next of kin now? So I then had to go, not only was I upset about the next of kin, I then had to go through explaining why she wasn't my next of kin anymore. Which then, and I went to pieces, and she went, are you all right? And I went, clearly not.
1: and then
0: I was like, I'm really, really sorry. I was very apologetic. So I was sat in the waiting room, suppressing tears and trying to sort of keep myself together a little bit. I was texting Ange, and she was being lovely. No. That's the only compliment I'll pay you.
1: Thank you.
0: She's being lovely, but
1: I was waiting for the
0: she was being
1: go.
0: Lovely, but
1: go.
0: She wasn't being sexy. Right, so that's important.
1: That's what you want in A&E, a massive boner, isn't it? That's what you want.
0: That leads us on to the next bit. Because...
1: Because I've got a boner.
0: Because I've got one right now.
1: Oh, because you didn't get it.
0: I didn't get a boner, no. Because I'm not a 12-year-old boy. But I went in to be examined and all the rest of it. And this young, pretty girl, right, who was dealing with me, she was a doctor.
1: Mm-hmm.
0: But...
1: this is amazing.
0: I text Ange after it. And I went, oh, the nurse said this, this and this. And she went, have you not seen a doctor? And I went... No, she was a doctor.
1: Because it was a woman, he said yes.
0: Because it was a girl.
1: Yeah.
0: Like, that was completely unintentional sexism, but it absolutely happened. And I'll throw my hands up. I was appalled at myself. In my defence, I was nearly dead. But
1: that in there.
0: She took blood, right? Look at my face. I've got there, still there. And I can't get that plaster thing off.
3: She did a rubbish job because she's a woman.
0: She didn't, actually. Yeah, she's hacking away at her. Well, I said to her, I'm really bad with needles. And she said, that's okay because I'm really good with needles, which I thought was a really good thing to say.
1: Yeah,
3: I think that was a...
0: Totally flirtatious, right? Totally flirtatious.
1: And she's
0: looking at my notes going, oh, you're a comedian. And I went, yeah. And she went, oh, I don't think I've ever... She was doing like this. She went, oh, right. I don't think I've ever done a comedian before. And I went, oh, you've never done a comedian? Right?
1: That didn't happen, did it?
0: That did happen. But the thing was, English wasn't her first language. So she was just confused at what I was saying. She was just trying to say, oh, I not done comedian.
1: This just gets weird. Do you know what I'm really excited about? Our guests that are coming up later in the show.
3: Yeah, but need to hear this.
0: Here's the thing, right? So then she had to take blood, right? And I was laying on the bed thing there. And she put my hand out. Now, Angie used to be a nurse, so explain this to me.
1: Well, basically, if lots of people don't like watching the blood coming out of their arms, whatever. So you
0: I hate it.
1: Put the arm maybe to the side a bit, so you... It's out of the person's view.
0: You were telling me that you like to watch it.
1: I love watching. I'm a watcher.
0: Weirdo.
1: I'm a bit weird. I like watching it.
3: Even when you're getting it done yourself.
1: Yeah.
3: Oh, no.
1: Yeah, no, that's what I mean. I like when they take my blood. I like watching it go, the Vacutainer thing, really.
0: God. So how can you...
1: Fascinates me.
0: See, now that... You know when you're talking about the kinky thing and about me judging and sort of...
1: I didn't say I get turned on by it.
0: No. But the fact that that's a thing to you would make me go... Oh, she has got a weird streak. She has got a...
1: But it's also... I think it's partly because, A, I used to be a nurse, so I'm not freaked out by those things.
3: Yeah.
1: And my dad was a type 1 diabetic, so I was brought up around needles.
0: Type 1 diabetic pornographer, we should say.
1: Yeah.
3: You accused... Well, I won't bring it up again, will I?
1: Oh, no, let's not bring that up again. Let's not bring that up again.
0: Is it still an open case? I mean,
1: can I categorically say my dad definitely didn't kill Suzanne Dad? Well, no, your dad.
0: Suzanne Dad, no? Oh, really?
1: Which dad was it? Can somebody check if Suzanne Dad knows still alive?
0: I think she is.
3: I'm doing what happened now. I've got this picture in my head that you're disintegrating as a human being. You had your kidney stones and you had your mental health, obviously.
0: Yeah, yeah.
3: And what was the last thing? You...
0: I've got severe chest infection.
3: Chest infection.
0: Yeah, yeah. Anyhow, look, I had a bad experience in the hospital yesterday, but they were trying their very, very best. But this is what I'm getting to telling you.
3: Yeah.
0: Right?
3: Yeah.
0: When she pulled my arm out, right, to take the blood.
1: She didn't deliberately touch your tits.
0: Bless you, Joe.
1: Touch her tits with it. She didn't.
0: Worse.
1: between what? She just, I'll pop this between my legs while I take the blood.
0: But she did it.
3: What did she do?
0: She pulled my arm out. And then I realised my hand was, like, cupping her.
1: No! What, like feeding a pony?
0: I swear to God.
1: No! No.
0: I swear to God.
1: No.
3: No!
0: Look! I promise, why would I make that up? I promise that happened.
3: But you were very ill.
1: Was she just because she needed to get your hand resting on something?
0: No matter what it was, my hand was on her fanny.
3: No! No!
0: It was!
3: How?
0: And it was, that was kind of sexy.
3: That.
0: Oh, why? No, why?
3: Because that's sexual assault.
0: She didn't go, ooh, do you like that?
3: Was
0: she
3: it just to hold it
0: nothing.
3: There?
0: No, I don't know. I wasn't
3: she
0: looking.
3: Just put it there and then take it away, or did she leave it there and you left it there?
0: I moved it. I moved it myself.
3: So was she standing
0: which
3: up?
0: Which is most unlike me, by the way.
1: That must have been an accident.
3: Oh my, must have been.
1: Or if it wasn't, then you need to go.
0: I would accept that was an accident, but she actually moved my arm.
1: Yeah. That's weird.
0: So she was flirting, is what I'm saying.
3: Well, that's certainly...
1: There's flirting and there's... Or she was
0: hard.
1: Sexually assaulting you.
0: But that's true. That's me sexually assaulting her with her permission.
1: Wouldn't... No,
0: that's her forcing me to commit a sexual assault.
1: It's her forcing you to commit a sexual act.
0: Right.
1: So, therefore, the assault is...
0: Could I get money for
1: she
0: it?
1: Moved
3: that's
1: your...
3: what I was just thinking. I was like, if there'd been cameras there and they see her putting your hand in between her legs, I'm sure that's not
1: procedure.
3: If it's
1: an A&E, there might be CCTV.
3: If anywhere, you're supposed to put the arm away from the body, in your own body.
0: Yeah. So I could have got compensation.
3: You still can.
0: If I hadn't then gone on to fuck her.
3: You could.
1: Come on now,
3: it's all rubbish.
1: You are a bad man.
3: So I'm now you should go back man. And say you spent the whole day just feeling very...
1: Feeling ladies'
3: feeling
1: parts.
3: Kind of taken advantage of today, and you just feel like something happened there last night that wasn't supposed to happen, and you just feel like, I've come back to see...
0: I honestly,
3: spoke to a nurse.
0: As a person, I can't... This is for me personally. I can't make the jump to... If we went out and got drunk tonight, right?
1: Right.
0: Right? This is me and Ange, right? And or even me, Joe, right? And then at some point in the evening, even though it wasn't something I wanted, one of you just grabbed my cock.
1: Right.
0: And then you all laughed and that. I wouldn't ever be able to make the jump from that to feeling upset about it.
1: I think that
3: I wouldn't say most men would feel upset about that.
1: Yeah, no, and I don't know why. It's a double standard.
0: Kind of arrogant though.
1: But I
0: wouldn't think most men would be upset about me grabbing their cock.
3: No, I didn't say me. I was just saying men in general wouldn't.
1: I don't know. I think
0: isn't that weird?
1: Some men
0: isn't
1: would
0: that weird?
1: Be.
0: I'm sure they would.
3: And maybe they would.
1: It might
3: be
1: the nature of our friendship means if I was to grab your crotch, you'd probably just sort of shrug it off and then we'd do it.
3: He looks
1: about
3: the thought there.
1: You know, that's just the nature of our friendship.
0: I genuinely thought you were going to go, you know, if I grabbed your cock, maybe you'd like laugh and then grab my tits and then, you know, who knows what would happen.
1: God,
0: I thought it was genuinely where you were going to take it. I think it's interesting though, isn't it?
1: It's interesting.
3: So what happened afterwards? Did she say, okay, cool, taking your blood, thanks.
0: Kind of.
3: And that was it?
0: Well, then I had to then lay there for like 20 minutes because she wanted to take my blood pressure again. My blood pressure was very high. But she said it might be because I was panicking or whatever and then...
1: Yeah, when you're anxious, it'll go up anyway.
0: It had gone down a bit. Even though I've been listening to horrible
3: put your hand...
1: Yeah, maybe that's why your blood pressure was high. Just touched a lady bit.
0: It didn't feel sexual at any point. It didn't feel like she was doing a sexy thing.
1: Was it definitely her fanny?
0: It was.
3: But I don't...
0: I've felt them before. I know it's weird to believe, but I have.
1: But through scrubs? Have you felt them through scrubs before?
3: But was she standing beside the bed? I'm just trying to see it in my head. Was she standing beside the bed, took your arm and put it there to rest it there so she could...
0: I can physically show you now, but it won't go on the radio. But I was lay there. She was to the side of me, to the right.
3: Yeah.
0: Kind of a bit behind me. So she then took my arm behind like that and put it there.
3: Oh.
0: Right?
1: God. Did she just put it between her legs to hold it there while she took the blood?
3: That's what I was thinking.
1: I think that's what she probably was doing.
0: Well, it's still a man.
3: And then did you just move it up?
0: I moved it away.
3: This could stand.
1: See, that's where I start not believing you.
0: I can't
1: imagine you moving your hand away from a fanny.
0: It's like at the iris, isn't
3: that,
0: when you feel them on your arm and that. Are you baffled by it?
3: I am.
0: It happens a lot. Weird, isn't it? Totally weird.
3: I think you attract it as well, because you're obviously thinking
0: very
3: about it. You think everyone's
0: man.
3: Flirting with you and you
0: handsome.
3: Just create these...
0: Clearly,
1: there is a little bit of delusion.
0: Clearly a very good runner.
3: Slightly. We have to take into consideration...
1: What did you just say?
0: Clearly a good runner.
1: Clearly a good runner.
0: Fast runner. Like, probably very strong.
1: Yes, you're very athletic.
0: Yes, fuck you.
1: Yes. That's the word I'd use.
0: Maybe I do attract it, I don't know. But anyway, Joe, your night.
3: Oh, my God.
0: So you went out.
1: Where'd you go?
0: Can you describe Jo, please, Ange? I don't want to get it.
1: Jo is a very pretty young lady.
3: Oh, yeah. Very
1: she's
3: kind.
1: Sort of blonde, very slim.
0: She's sort of blonde.
1: Sort of blonde.
3: With a dodgy highlighter.
0: A weird streak through the middle.
1: Well, not that. Very sophisticated young lady.
3: Very kind.
0: I wouldn't say that. Not so sophisticated.
1: But I was grappling for something there. But a very pretty girl.
0: Yeah.
1: Yes.
3: Very nice.
0: Yeah. Look like butter wouldn't melt in her mouth.
1: Yeah.
3: Does it?
0: Tell us about your night.
3: Oh.
0: Gosh. What happened to you last night?
3: Well, we were just supposed to have some drinks in Soho.
0: Who's we?
3: Me and my friend Emily.
0: Okay.
3: And my other friends Johnny and Jason.
0: Oh, there we go. So is that a date?
3: No. We've all been friends from work. We used to work together. And we were meeting up in a central location that we could all get to. And we all had a few drinks. And then the boys left because they had things to do. Had a nice time.
1: Yeah. Uh-oh, girls on the town.
3: Yeah. And then me and Emily...
0: Have you and Emily ever kissed...
1: No, already. She hasn't even started.
3: No, we haven't.
0: There's a group of four. Why is that? For fuck's sake! What's wrong with that as a question?
1: You asked her a question. She's answering it before she's got past the first bit. You're asking whether she snogged her friend.
0: I said, have you or Emily ever kissed whatever they called Johnny and Jason?
3: No,
0: never ever.
1: No, I thought you were asking if she'd ever they'd ever kissed each other.
0: Oh, I'll ask her that.
1: Oh, Jesus.
0: Have you and Emily ever, that's what I thought you were asking.
3: Yeah. And it's a no.
1: That's what he was asking.
3: No kissing has happened between the four at any stage.
0: Can I say categorically, that wasn't what I was asking. I was genuinely asking, have those two, a couple of girls, a couple of boys, ever got it together?
1: I am in any these direction.
3: This is your fault, though, because we're jumping to that conclusion with you because you go there.
0: I'm not jumping to the conclusion.
3: We jumped to the conclusion.
0: I asked you.
3: No.
0: I said, I didn't go, hey, I bet you have all had a kiss with each other. I said, have you?
3: We haven't.
1: Right.
3: None of us.
1: So none. No. Right. Anyway, can you finish your story?
0: Continue your story.
3: Yeah. So we had some beers, and then they left, and then me and Emily were gonna go home, and then we steered towards having one more drink.
1: Yeah. Just the one.
3: Then we went to a Spanish bar. Do you know the one off Oxford Street?
1: Yeah. Yes. Oh, I see. No nights have ended well in that Spanish bar.
3: No.
1: No.
3: Well, do you know, I've heard this a couple of times. Yeah. And I've never been, but Emily had. So we went in and we got upsold from one drink to a bottle of Tempranillo.
0: Right.
3: And then we drank that pretty quickly.
0: Okay.
1: Mm-hmm.
3: And then fell out of that bar, and it was, I won't even, the bar was pretty, we were getting, oh, it's terrible.
0: I can't imagine you drunk.
3: Me? I know it doesn't happen that often.
0: It doesn't look like, I can't imagine, I can imagine you drunk, Angela.
1: Oh, cheers.
0: No, in a nice way. What the fuck? Why am I being attacked for everything I'm saying today?
1: Well, why can you imagine? Oh, you can't imagine a nice young lady like Jo getting drunk with that fat old slag over there. Why is she not?
0: Why is Jo not took that as offensive? Like, oh, you can't imagine me drunk. What are you saying? I'm all prim and proper, are you? Oh, you can imagine her having fun, but you can't imagine me having fun. She didn't take it that way at all.
1: No, because you're basing it
0: on. Why have you took the getting drunk thing as a negative thing?
1: Because it is a negative thing.
0: But that might have been a compliment. I might have been saying that. Okay, right. I can't imagine you drunk. You don't look like fun.
1: But you look like a load of fun.
0: Right, I'm just saying, you can't slam someone.
1: So that's what you were saying then. Pen down with me, mister.
0: Right.
3: So that's what you were saying. You said, I'm no fun and she's loads of fun. Or you said, she's no fun.
1: I can't believe this.
3: Yeah.
1: And the feminists aren't even here yet.
3: I know.
0: I'm coming back to this story. Because this, honestly, at the moment, I've been in intensive care.
1: Oh, don't start that. And you haven't been in intensive care. You've been in A&E. Don't bullshit.
0: I walked past it.
4: Girl, you just don't realise what you do to me.

0: sorry, time for a quick tweet update. Kayla B says, Ray and Angela are making me feel proper mischievous.
1: Ooh.
0: Don't know what that means.
1: Naughty.
0: Kind of sexy, though.
1: Hello.
0: Say everything's sexy.
1: You are just...

0: on top. he just heard me just saying then, so I said to Joe, Joe's going to come back and tell the rest of the story in a little bit.
1: Yeah.
0: In a little bit. I was going to say she's got to go for a wee, but she's not. She's got to go do some work.
1: Right, okay. That's boring, isn't it?
0: But the problem is, I said, oh, I'll say you're going for a wee.
1: Yeah.
0: But my mic was up.
1: You have totally.
0: Can't lie about
1: back
0: it
1: the
0: anymore,
1: curtain, haven't you?
0: Yeah. But I like that as a thing.
1: It is nice. You can see the inner workings of FUBAR.
0: Yeah, I like that as a thing.
1: Yeah, why not?
0: It's. I think it's interesting to hear real things.
1: Yeah, like people who have proper jobs and have to go and do proper work.
0: Totally, totally.
1: Yeah.
0: By the way, I don't know how to do the phones. Because they're trying to put something on the phone. I don't know how to do
1: have
0: it.
1: Have we got a caller?
0: I've been shown how to do it, but I just don't. I won't learn things.
1: You won't learn, you can't learn.
0: That's why I'm a day after coming out of hospital with serious kidney stones,
1: oh,
0: I'm drinking a black
1: I'm going to start a tally of how many
0: times
1: I
0: mentioned it.
1: You bring up that you were at hospital yesterday.
0: Well,
1: I mean, we all feel bad for you, but do you know what
0: nobody
1: I mean?
0: Nobody felt bad enough to come there.
1: Who was going to get on a train and come there and you made me not?
0: That's true.
1: Yeah, give me that.
0: No, a couple of people did offer, so it's not.
1: Yeah, don't give me that, you bloody.
0: I played the sympathy thing a little bit. Dom, you there?
2: Yeah, I'm here.
1: Hello, Dom.
2: Hi, guys. Nice to hear you back on the air again.
0: Oh, bless you. That's a very sweet thing to say. Even though we are poorly.
2: Is it a regular thing, do you think?
0: Is what?
2: Is Peacock and Barnes going to be regular?
1: Barnes and Peacock. Just
0: she gets quite upset about that.
2: Oh, Barnes and Peacock.
0: I don't know. I say what we are doing. We're doing. Because Ed can't do our show a week on Monday. Show on Monday because it's fucking bank holiday. They keep not letting us do it on fucking bank holiday. But the week after. Angie's doing Peacock and Gamble, so it's going to be me and Angie instead of me and Ed.
1: Yeah, and then when I've killed Ed, I'll hopefully be a permanent feature.
0: How are you going to kill Ed?
1: I haven't decided yet. Hide his insulin?
0: We know that starving doesn't work. To kill him, anyway. What do you want to talk about, Dom? Sorry, man, I can't hear you.
2: That was phoning in, because you're not on Peacock and Gamble isn't going to be back for a few weeks.
0: Yeah.
2: I was unable to listen live to the show on Monday about John Gaunt. I was
0: Had
2: a few sort of things to add about it, because I was one of the, you know how he called out some people who were tweeting in and that? I was one of those, the people being a bit of a knob and tweeting him all the time.
0: Oh. So you were tweeting who?
1: John Gaunt?
2: I was tweeting FUBAR account. You know, you said he called some people out, played chicken noises and said, you're all students and that.
0: Oh, he did he? Okay. I didn't hear it, you see. That's the problem. I've not got the app. But what?
2: All right.
1: He won't pay for it.
2: FUBAR actually clipped that clip and put it out on Twitter.
0: Okay.
1: Oh,
0: okay.
2: Me and two other people out.
0: So they named you?
2: Yeah, they named me. They said it was Dom McNeety, Andy McCage, and some other guy who I don't know. But I mean, to be honest, I kind of regret it. We were a bit like silly school kids at the back of the class.
0: What were you?
1: Oh, Ray can't identify with that at all.
0: I don't know. No. I can't. Why would someone be mischievous in such a way? talk me through it. What did you say?
2: I mean, it was just silly things. Like, well, we were just basically dissing him all the time, and like, I think the joke I made when he was saying, oh, shall we play Son Has Got His Hat On? And I was like, yeah, as long as John Gaunt sings along to all of it.
0: Okay, that's fair That's fair comment.
1: Yeah.
0: That's fair comment, totally.
2: Just stupid little comments like that. And, they were calling us out when we said we didn't want things, saying that we weren't, do you not like free speech? And we were going, well, the way I see it is I think it was a kind of shit decision to hire him. And the reason why I think people are leaving, I'm not leaving, is because I don't really, I kind of resent some of my money going to pay for John Gaunt to be on the air.
0: Okay, all right, I'll address that head on then. First off, I don't know if people are leaving, by the way. I've got no idea if someone can let me know. I don't know if people are leaving, first off. I know people will say that they are. Same as I'll say, I'm not going to pay my TV licence, but then I'd do it in secret. Just a little sideline.
1: No, Ledman's doesn't pay his.
0: He does, he's a fucking liar.
1: Does he?
0: He fucking totally does. He did all that, I'm not paying my TV licence. He fucking did. Anyway. But I can't pay mine. I've been trying to pay mine at the moment.
1: Right.
0: And it's
1: they won't accept your Monopoly money.
0: They won't have any of it. They're like this is Star Wars money. No, they won't. I got two letters last week. Yeah. They completely contradict each other. One saying, we've checked our records and you do have a TV licence, so it's fine, you don't have to do any further action. Because
1: right.
0: I'd rang them,
1: yeah.
0: And I had another letter that was written the day before that said, because you have failed to contact us.
1: Amazing.
0: I mean, it's like unbelievable. So now
1: I'm nice to know that your TV licence money, if you have paid it, isn't being wasted on useless communications.
0: But I'm not going to make another phone call.
1: No.
0: Now. I'm not wasting my time
1: Wait
0: at all.
1: Wait, see what happens.
0: Yeah, if they try and take me to court, they can fucking take me to court. I'll get them two letters out and say, there you go, sort it out and mush yourselves.
1: Yeah.
0: But anyway, so Dom, I don't know if people have actually left or not. I would imagine there's at least one who has, that's fine. I kind of get it, what you're saying.

0: playing, right, but not properly. Because, so are you a fan of Peacock and Gamble?
1: Oh yeah, massive fan.
0: Right.
1: I mean, to be honest, if it was someone else I was here for, I, like the way I see it is I, you know, because of all the free stuff you've given out in the past.
0: Yeah.
1: I'm you know, if you want us to stay with it, my main concern was actually that
0: thank you, people, by the way.
1: Comedians would take the ball home, and that's why I didn't want him on. Because
0: comedians
2: would leave.
1: I mean, I have read through some of Richard Herring's at replies, and he did kind of insinuate it might have. Well, it was definitely a factor.
0: Right.
1: Whether it was, you know, the main reason, probably not. You know.
0: I'll say now, it might have been a convenient after factor. It might be something that you can then tag on to the end of it and say, oh yeah, and that was, definitely. I was making a stand over that, but no way. Because, you know, Richard's worked on the BBC and things like that, he's done that, fucking Clarkson's on the BBC, there's people, you know, equally as objectionable in that respect to John Gorn, who worked on the BBC, but you don't, you know, I don't think Richard's ever gone, I'm leaving the BBC because Jeremy Clarkson is on Top Gear, right? It's, you know, it's not, I don't think, comics don't do that, there's no solidarity, don't think that's going to happen
1: again,
0: for a moment.
1: But then again, the other way I could see it is, I think it might, well, it could potentially affect FUBAR's ability to get new talents. I mean, if you, you know, if you look at FUBAR now, it's sort of like, from an outside perspective, you might go, oh yeah, there are some cool people on there, but it also has JLC and John Gorn, people who are unbroadcastable elsewhere for not reasons of, oh, what they say is too edgy. You know, no one will hire them because of their sort of, their history.
0: Yeah, okay, let's address this point by point, if that's okay.
1: Mm-hmm.
0: I personally, I'll tell you now, so behind the scenes here at FUBAR, with Justin, for example. Now, I knew Justin before all that shit went off in the press, right? I worked with him once, and he was utterly charming, utterly lovely man. I had a lot of time for him, because he made me feel very welcome on the show that I did with him, right? Very nice man.
1: Mm-hmm.
0: Obviously, I can do nothing but condemn the already well publicised shit that went on that essentially knackered his career. However, he was found guilty, he did his community service, he did what society demands that somebody in that position does.
2: And none of us were, and again, I'm not defending anybody, I don't, none of us know what happened.
0: No,
2: like, none of us really know.
0: Yeah, yeah.
2: I did, I was on tour recently with Alan Carr, and he would do a Q&A at the end of each tour show.
0: Yeah, yeah.
2: And almost everyone, somebody was asking him about Justin.
0: Yeah.
2: And he was saying, you know, we did a show together once, we're not best mates, like, and none of us were there. Do you know what I mean? None of us were there when all this was really going on.
0: Look, this is, I don't want to be discussing about Justin Lee Collins, but people can get into situations, I know I can, I'll say for me, definitely, I can get my head into such a place where I spiral, where I'm a fucking objectionable human being. Ooh. I don't think really to the levels that were on those tapes, but I'm not, I can understand
2: how a human gets to that when they're unwell.
0: Or in a certain situation and how certain people can bring that out of you, right? I get that. So just an aside, but basically what I'm saying, Dom, is I don't think that Justin should be blacklisted from working again.
1: No,
0: right?
1: I kind of agree. I have listened to the show, and I think he's... And the thing about Justin as well is I think he's right for the station as well.
0: Yeah,
1: you know,
0: the
1: stuff that he does is...
2: And also, I mean, I'm a firm believer in rehabilitation, right? People make mistakes.
0: Yeah.
2: They should have the chance to rehabilitate and be given another chance if they've done their time and they've,
0: The other thing,
2: you know,
0: I'll say as a side note on this as well, by the way, is you might forget quite how famous Justin Lee Collins was when that happened, right? Now, I've done things in my past. Like, for example, I can walk down the street here now, right?
2: Mm-hmm.
0: And no one who is a stranger to me is going to go, hey, you cunt, you knit that cream head at that time, right? No.
2: Yeah.
0: I'm not going to be constantly reminded of it, right? As far as I know, when Justin's out and about, he kind of gets that a lot. You can see it on Twitter, he kind of gets it a lot, right? So, you know, he's kind of not allowed to.
2: It will
0: to
2: never
0: move
2: leave
0: on.
2: Him.
0: Yeah, yeah,
2: it
0: totally,
2: will never
0: totally.
2: Leave him.
0: And I think that's kind of unfortunate.
2: Yeah.
0: No, and
2: well, because most people that commit crimes are anonymous to anyone who wasn't directly involved in that crime.
0: And will remain so.
2: And they have, you know, most people have the right, once they've done their time or, you know, done their punishment, to then move on and get on with their life and the chance to show that they are not going to do that again.
0: But I'm falling slightly shy of just going, oh, poor bloke.
2: I'm not saying that. It was, and I don't know what happened, and I'm not condoning what happened, I wasn't there. But because I wasn't there, it's not my job to judge him forever on it.
0: Yeah. Well, I'll take people as I find them, and I'll tell you now, whenever I've spoken to Justin, like at the studio and stuff and all that sort of it, a more charming man you couldn't wish to meet.
2: Absolutely.
0: That's my personal experience of it. I've obviously heard other things. Anyway, so Justin aside, so we've got Justin there straight away. But again, if you're listening to FUBAR, right, and we'll get on to John in a second, John Gunn, if you're listening to FUBAR for Peacock and Gamble, right, I would guess you'd be quite happy if me and Ed were just doing the podcast, right?
1: Mm-hmm.
0: Like half an hour a week. Is that my phone?
2: No, it's mine. Sorry.
1: I would be happy, but to be honest, I think the FUBAR, the stuff you're doing on here is in some ways better. There's
0: I get that, but that's because we've got a lot more time, we've got a lot better equipment and all the rest of it. What I'm saying to you is, if we could put out, if this happened, right, say me and Ed left FUBAR, right? Mm-hmm. Say we went, all right, I'm not working at the same place as John Gaunt, we're going. Say we went, right? And then we said, in fact, what we're going to do, we're going to carry on that show we were doing on FUBAR independently, right?
1: Yeah.
0: See, he's still with me on this fantasy. Every Monday, it'll come out. It won't be live, but it'll come out every Monday. We'll still do 3 hours. It's $2.99 a month. Would you pay it?
1: I would, yeah.
0: Well, there
1: we go. But I don't think other people would.
0: I disagree.
2: Yeah.
0: I disagree. I think the people that wouldn't are the people that haven't even subscribed to it anyway. I think they're the people that have got the free trials and all the rest of it, and now their free trial's coming to an end and they're going, well, I'm not going to
3: pay this shit.
0: I'm not paying for John Gunn. It's like, you were never paying for John Gunn, right? You're never paying for him. You're paying for the people you like.
2: Yeah.
0: That's always what you do.
1: Yeah.
2: And I think the fact is, like you say, £3 a month or whatever it is for four radio shows. If there's one person you like on FUBAR, be that Ray and Ed, be that whoever, if you'd pay £3, that's less than £1 a show.
0: It's a good deal.
2: I think that's a good deal.
1: It is
0: a good deal. So what I'm also saying is we also don't want... I've got a bit of a beef with this kind of comedy mafia thing that goes on, and it happens in comedy fans as well as comedians themselves. Whereas you get this thing, and I think Stuart Lee has to hold his hand up for being responsible for a lot of this, where you get this kind of fucking... And I love Stuart, by the way, and he's a really lovely bloke as well, but there are things that he's said in his career that I'm like, you dick. But anyway, and same with Richard.
1: That'll be the character of Stuart Lee who says those.
0: Well, apparently so, yeah. I've heard about this new character that he's been doing. But anyway, the point of the matter is you don't want people who've all got the same opinions and all got the same politics and all got the same, you know, beliefs and stuff. You don't want a station of that, of just all the same thing. Because you might go, yeah, this is great, because you're just preaching to the converted. So if you put John Gaunt on air... Whilst I don't agree with goading you, but that is how the man works in terms of how his professional career works, is he winds people up to get them involved in the conversation. So I get it.
1: Oh, he's very good at that, yeah.
2: And it's clearly working, because here we are on our show talking about it.
0: Yeah, same as me and Ed did on our show on Monday.
2: And we have had a tweet, actually, from someone, Bilal Zafar, I hope I pronounced that right. He says, I'm not leaving FUBAR, but can you be less serious, please?
0: No, so important there. Because, look, I promise you at some point we'll be fucking anyway.
2: Yeah. So that won't be serious.
0: But these these are important discussions, I think, because these are the things that... These are the conversations that both myself and Ed as well want to have, but we can't do it in 140 characters.
2: Yeah.
0: So, you know, we need to sort of just explain this to you and just sort of say, you know... And thanks for calling and saying that. I get it. But you must see it from my point.
1: Completely. I think it was... I was a bit confused about the whole thing until I sort of read some of the tweets that Ed said over the weekend, and that sort of settled me that you weren't going to take your bat home, and so I can live with John Gunn being on the station, to be honest.
0: For me and Ed, being on the station with John Gunn does not mean we agree with John Gunn.
2: No, it's about balance, and it's about, you know, having different extremes. Like, if everyone on the station was a lefty comedian, the amount of comedians I can name that are right of centre is so few,
0: and that's not a good thing, by the way.
2: No, because there isn't a balance. So if you've got a radio station that is all comedians, it's going to be very left biased. It just is. So to have, I obviously find John Gaunt abhorrent and he's, but that's fine, because I also believe that he has a right to air his, you know, on FUBAR radio as well, and the fact is we shouldn't be threatened by that.
0: He also has a phone number where you can ring him and call him a cunt if you want to.
2: Yes, do that.
1: I mean, I kind of agree with that. I think the thing is that I think when I first heard about it, and several other people talking on Twitter felt a bit sort of, you know, they were alienated by FUBAR, and like, what, do you not know that we don't like this sort of thing? You know, we've been supporting your station, that sort of thing.
0: Yeah.
1: But I mean, as I said, I think we're probably over the worst. Well, I'm personally over it now.
0: Good. It's not. I honestly don't. I would personally say it's such a complicated thing in my head because I've said on the record before. I think John Gaunt is brilliant, right? And I mean brilliant as a broadcaster, right?
1: I have to agree. I listened to him on Saturday.
0: Yeah.
1: And he got me wound up in all the right ways. He knew exactly what he was doing.
0: Oh. Totally.
1: And I don't believe he believes like half of what he says.
0: I'll tell you now, fact, and go on to you can sue me if you want, fact, he doesn't believe half of what he says.
2: It's the Katie Hopkins syndrome.
0: Totally.
2: Isn't it? It's that being paid to be the voice of the devil's advocate, to be the person that gets people pissed off, gets people phoning in. And look, there's people phoning in not even on his show.
0: Completely.
2: So it absolutely works.
0: But I've done that with Katie Hopkins when I've seen the stuff, you know, the things she did with Peaches Geldof and all that sort of thing. And I've seen that and gone, why the fuck are they having air on this morning?
2: Yeah.
0: Why that's disgusting that they will have that. Why aren't the advertisers pulling out and all that? I've been your side of it, Dom.
2: Absolutely.
0: I get it. But then you look down at the view count and you go, that's why the advertisers are staying with it.
2: Yeah. Because people want to see that. It makes good television, it makes good radio, whether you like it or not.
0: So what I would say in Fubar's defence, right, is I think I also said it on Peacock and Gamble the other day as well, is you've got people on the inside. You've got me and Ed on the inside, or you've got me and Andrew on the inside, or you know Ed and Joe, whatever. You've got people on the inside who, you know, this is balanced. That is exactly as it should be.
2: Yeah.
0: It's exactly as any station should be. You should have the cunts on it and the heroes on it. And, you know, as long as the heroes are there, stick with it.
2: And the nice thing about Fubar as well is that we don't have to present a united front, do we? We're not company people having
0: not
2: to go,
0: at all.
2: Oh, well, we have to say, like you might do for certain institutions, you know, where you have to be seen to be.
0: Absolutely.
2: So the fact that we can sit here and say, we don't agree with John Gaunt, that's fine, because that means the debate's happening.
0: That's got to be a good thing, hasn't it, Dom?
2: Yeah.
1: Yeah, definitely.
0: Okay.
1: That's really cool. Oh, could you...
0: if we leave, though, do unsubscribe.
1: Yeah, definitely.
0: What were you saying? Can I what, sorry?
1: That song that you played the other week, the Catch a Cream one, the weird...
0: Oh, the Grease, the Grease one.
1: Yeah, I couldn't find it anywhere on iTunes. Could you tweet it or something?
0: I'll try and find out what it was. I'll try and find out where it was. I don't know if you know this, Sanjay. I bought a karaoke album of Grease.
2: Amazing. Have you got it?
0: Right.
2: I've got
0: some of them.
2: Oh,
0: but,
2: amazing.
0: Right, but the thing was, they had guide tracks. So they had the karaoke tracks, and they also had a guide track as well, which had the... I keep saying Korean, and I really hope they are Korean, because otherwise...
2: Otherwise you're just a racist.
0: I really thought... I think that's Korean. I think I saw it in the copyright somewhere as well.
2: Right,
0: so they've not... Even on the guide track, they've kind of just not translated it right.
2: Oh, brilliant.
0: Right? So the reason they said to catch a cream, that was in Grease Lightning.
2: To catch a cream? Like, what line
0: you
2: is
0: that supreme, a catch a cream. That's what they say in it, and it's fucking hilarious. Honestly,
2: brilliant.
0: It's one of the best albums I've ever bought. It really, really is. I'll find out for you, man, and I'll let you know. I'll put it on Twitter or something like that.
1: Alright, cheers.
0: But
1: thanks
0: for listening,
1: nice
0: man.
1: Nice talking to you.
0: No, and you
2: thanks
0: too,
2: for
0: dude.
2: Ringing,
0: have a good
2: Dom.
0: Day. See you in a bit. That was dumb.
2: Ah, there. Serious hour there.
0: I don't mind that, though.
2: No, it's good to have that debate, I think.
0: Yeah, I quite like it. When are we going to fuck?
2: Oh, God. You know what's about to happen?
0: See, the thought of it, you went, oh, God.
2: No, that was not the tone, and you know it.
0: Oh, Ray. Oh, you are so sexy.
2: Oh,
0: you're
2: bless
0: the bad boy of comedy.
2: I think the Coco Demol's affecting his...
0: It certainly has. Let's put a song and get some guests in.
2: Okay.

0: Just a few things that I ain't.
1: That was a beautiful self, just a few things that I ain't. And we are now joined in the studio by Holly Baxter.
2: Hello.
1: And Rhiannon Lucy Coslett.
2: Hello.
1: Is that like Coslett or Coslett?
2: Coslett.
1: Coslett, okay. I was near, wasn't I?
2: It's a weird one, it's a weird one.
1: It's not weird.
2: It's a bit weird.
1: It's a bit weird.
2: It's
1: okay. Well, I'll tell you what I do on this station. I'm just a bit of a swat.
3: Girly twat, hello.
1: Yeah, so she would have been she'd been like, oh, I will read up about the guests and I will do loads of research and all that. And I like to find out as little as possible about the guests.
2: Right.
1: Right. A, because that makes my life a lot easier, right? but I dress it up as going, no, because I like to find out during the show, and I like to sort of find out that, I mean, it's kind of bollocks, because it is just laziness.
3: He's going to pull out that, and I was in A&E yesterday.
1: Don't
3: give him sympathies, I don't know.
1: I'm not all right, no, I'm not. I shouldn't be working at all.
3: I'm looking after him, I'm a nurse, it's fine.
1: She is looking after me, I'll give her that.
3: I'm doing quarterly obs, he's going to be fine.
1: So, the Vagenda, is that right?
2: It is.
1: Somebody said, somebody texted me before. You know Nish Kumar, the comedian? He's a comedian, right, called Nish Kumar. He thought he could send me this text and that I would just say it and then he would be scot-free. So the fact I'm saying to you that Nish said it, he said, keep referring to it as the vagina agenda. right.
3: Because, but you've not heard that before, have you,
2: No.
1: There's been a weird thing, and you've been doing it as well, Ange. There's been a weird thing where, and I'm kind of put out by it, right, where people are going, oh, I bet Ray will be all mischievous with those in there. I bet Ray will be all naughty and all the rest of it.
3: Right, I've known you a long time,
1: and putting it all down to periods.
3: Yeah. I mean, I don't know if you girls have ever... You girls, sorry, that's really patronising. God, I'm doing it now.
2: Are you guys?
3: I don't know if you've ever...
1: ladies?
2: Oh, God, it's getting worse.
3: I don't know if you've ever dealt with Ray Peacock before.
4: We haven't. Our publicist said it was a bit laddish.
3: Laddish.
1: Sorry.
3: Oh, that is insane.
1: Oh,
3: I'm writing that down.
1: Right?
3: A bit laddish.
1: I am not.
3: That has made my day.
1: I would take massive offence at that because I'm genuinely not.
3: He's actually a very sensitive soul. Like, and I mean that.
1: And I don't like being written off as laddish because I'm not. No. At all.
4: My friend Kiri said you're absolutely lovely.
3: Yeah.
1: Who was that?
4: Kiri.
3: She said to
1: Kiri Pritchard McLean.
3: Yeah. There you go.
1: There we go.
3: And he is lovely.
1: She is lovely. Massive tits.
3: Oh, Jesus. This is the problem. Right? Let me explain to you.
4: It is a statement of fact.
3: Let me tell you what the problem is as I see it.
1: Ray, into this.
3: Shush. Let me tell you the problem
4: listening.
3: As I see it is that you obviously have a feminist blog.
4: Yes,
3: right?
4: We do.
3: And I consider myself a feminist. Right, I'm a comedian. Now, I also consider Ray to be a feminist.
1: No, absolutely.
3: However, Ray also has the worst mischievous streak of anybody I know. So the minute I knew that our guests were going to be two people from a feminist blog, my immediate thought was, oh, shit, what is he going to do? Because this will make him mischievous. And he won't mean any of it. I don't want to go away thinking he's a misogynist or sexist. Yeah. He's not.
2: Oh, it's too late.
3: But he
4: will.
3: It's
4: a long
3: post.
4: Disclaimer, to be fair.
3: I am doing my best here for you, mate.
1: No, it's not. I also don't. I don't feel the need to defend myself because it's that thing of going. I think anything hardcore, anything where you take a hard line on something, right? There's got to be a degree of budging in that. So there's got to be a degree because I think you would lose any sort of relationship with your listener or reader or watch or whatever if you seem to be so hard line that. There couldn't be any.
3: But that's
1: any,
3: the beauty of the agenda, isn't it? That it has a humorous.
1: Oh yeah, no, that's what I wasn't throwing that accusation at you.
2: No.
1: I'm saying that's the problem is that sometimes people go so fucking hardline.
3: They alienate people.
1: There could be a situation where I go, oh, about Kiri, you know, big tits, whatever, which is clearly me deliberately picking something that would be the antithesis of this, right?
3: Yeah.
1: And there would be people who would just go, we're going. You know, that's and that's fine, that's someone's right. But I think you would lose it's like when the Bee Gees were on Clive Anderson. It's that.
3: It's that
1: sort of thing of just going, you looked like a dick walking out.
3: Yeah, you've got to have a sense of humour about
1: when you're talking about issues,
3: I think it's important to have a sense of humour about it, isn't it? And then
4: piss taking's always been our modus operandi.
1: Yeah.
4: Like
1: so it's got to be both ways, hasn't it? It's got to be,
2: Yeah. It's very powerful attacking things with humour, I think. You get a lot further, you speak to more people, and you can't be dismissed as like a raging, angry, harpy kind of person.
1: Especially
2: in feminism, that's a real danger.
1: That
2: someone
1: is the problem.
2: Will say that.
1: That is totally the problem. Yeah. Is that there are people who would go, just fucking, you know,
3: They just need to get laid. They're just fucking lesbians.
1: Do you know what I mean? It would be that. Yeah. And there are people who, that if you're hardline, would go hardline the other way, and then nothing gets anywhere.
3: Yeah.
1: Because the point of the matter is, when I read the blurb of the, you know, the, when I read about this and the I absolutely, totally, 100% agree with you.
4: Yeah.
1: Mm. About media representation. I absolutely, completely agree with you. Right. And the problem with it is then you go to you get to a point where people have that hardline idea, and then they go, so you mustn't shave under your arms, and they go, well, no, that's not, you can if you want.
4: Yeah, that's that, the point. You know,
1: it's like, but it shouldn't be the representation of men and women in the media is abhorrent.
4: And dangerous to kids by women's magazines. I mean, that's the thing. Like, we wanted to focus. We felt like they'd gone unchallenged, and you can't say, "Oh, Nuts and Zoo are really misogynistic," if you kind of refuse to examine like some of the shit in Cosmopolitan.
1: Yeah, totally.
3: I've never read a woman's magazine. I mean, never. I don't buy them. Oh no, I have read them, but never. I've never read one without feeling shit about
1: myself.
3: Can't read, sweetheart.
1: Can you not?
3: Fuck off. You can swear on this station, by the way.
4: Yeah, we've noticed.
3: In fact, it's pretty much encouraged. Yeah. But no, but they always make me feel shit about myself. There'll always be something, even if it's just an ad in there that, you know, it's clearly been airbrushed, or it's the, oh, you know, how do you do your, perfect way to do your eye makeup? And I go, oh God, if I'm doing my eye makeup wrong.
1: The problem is, and also, it's not clearly been airbrushed. That's the problem.
3: Well, yeah, that is a problem.
1: It's not clearly airbrushed. It's like, it just looks real.
2: And they're packed full of plastic surgery ads as well.
3: Yeah.
2: Now, you sort of have loads and loads of airbrushed pictures of women, and then you have like 20 plastic surgery ads in the middle. And you're like, how can this be like the safe space for women to read?
3: Because it's women generally that are editing these magazines, and that are, you know, and that I find that so upsetting. I mean, that's what you're about, really, isn't it?
4: Yeah,
3: it's about challenging that. And so, do you want to tell us a little bit about your blog, about how it.
1: It's a book now, isn't it?
3: It's a book now, yes.
4: Well,
3: sorry,
4: it's a blog and a book. Holly's good
1: block.
4: On this.
1: It's a block.
3: A block. A blog. Oh, no.
1: None of this works, is it? A block. Forget it. It's a book and a blog.
2: I mean, we started the blog when we were really, really poor, and we just, like, graduated into the recession. I was living in Rhiannon's airing cupboard. So
3: wow.
2: That gives you an idea of exactly how poor we were.
3: You could have put me in your bed with you.
4: Oh, my boyfriend.
3: Wait, stop it. Since I said that, I regretted it. Good, carry on.
2: So actually an airing cupboard, like when we sent out the stuff about the book, we got an editor coming back to us being like, stop moaning, it obviously wasn't an airing cupboard if it had a bed in it. And it was like, nowhere did we imply it had a bed in it.
4: She was literally curled up on the floor next to the boiler.
2: Yeah.
3: Wow. Well, she was warm.
2: Yeah, that Rhiannon's grandma had knitted.
1: But was it also quite nice? Was it kind of cosy?
2: Yeah, I mean, it was.
1: Sometimes.
2: Except without windows, it is hard to, like, gauge times when you have to get up and go to work.
4: Yeah.
2: So, like, once I did almost go out to work at 4 a.m. because I was, like, convinced that it was 8. But
1: so you didn't even have a watch or anything. It was just like, there's no phone.
2: There's no electric. Just smash my laptop. It's a long story. Yeah. Anyway, basically, we're getting off the point here.
1: Yeah. There was no possible way to tell the time because I couldn't get a sundial out.
2: I'd smash my laptop. Anyway,
1: but you mean in terms of how your body reacts to
2: laptop.
1: Light up?
2: Well, Rhiannon had smashed my laptop, but not because she was angry with me. It was an accident. But anyway, so we're just sort of like living in semi-poverty, and I was working in PR, and Rhiannon was working at like an online magazine thing. And we had been friends for a while. We'd been getting these stacks of magazines, going through them, being like, well, we can't really afford to go out in London on a weekend. So we were sitting inside with bottles of wine, sort of reading Cosmo and things, and being like,
4: 2 for £5, mate.
1: I can't call you on all these things.
4: Any two bottles of Italian wine
2: from the corner shop.
1: Right.
2: I mean, get yourself down the corner shop.
4: Any corner shop.
3: He loves the Lambrini. Oh, he does.
2: Anyway, so we're going through these magazines. We sort of like started off like laughing at the sex tips, being like, oh my God, how can you like have a donut that you put around your boyfriend's penis and then nibble off, for instance?
3: Ooh, hang on, let me
2: That was one of them, but you can't do it.
4: Also, the
3: have
4: hole,
3: you tried?
4: The hole in the donut
2: hole
4: is quite small.
3: You'd be all right, mate.
1: I could do it.
2: Some people could, but also it's going to ruin the donut. It's going to ruin the blowjob. It's going to ruin everything.
1: Do you know what? I'm not going to eat a donut of a cock. It's going to ruin the donut, isn't it? At the end of the day, I'm not sure it's about the actual enjoying
2: donut.
1: The meal.
2: I want a donut properly.
3: Oh, yeah, that's not what Mary Berry intended that donut for.
2: Exactly. It's just a carb sex. Just don't combine it. So many unrealistic.
1: But you know that it's not. You know it's not meant to be for the enjoyment of the donut.
2: Well,
4: I don't know what it's for. Like, you know, if you're nibbling the donut, you're not really making any contact with the actual cock, are you?
2: Yeah, I mean,
4: what's it's
2: really? There were some really ridiculous ones.
1: Eventually, there would be,
2: ones.
1: Wouldn't there? As you see it.
4: I suppose eventually.
3: Yeah, but you get there quicker without a donut, anyway.
1: Right. I'll think that through as a sexual thing. Right.
2: We think it's
3: Ray,
2: through.
3: Ray, what that comes from. Ray, what? We're not doing it.
1: Doing what?
3: We are not doing the donut thing.
1: No, I think it is. I think what's the word for it? That's a dominant thing on the male part. I think it's a dominant thing for a girl to be eating from your genitalia.
3: Yeah, yeah, yeah.
1: That's what the subconscious thinking is behind that. I reckon.
2: That's good. It's really deep.
1: Yeah.
3: Yeah.
1: And some girls
3: you
1: like that.
3: Killed that, mate.
1: Not in real life, but in the bedroom or at that particular moment.
2: If you do try it, then write a post about it on the Vagenda, because that would be really funny.
1: I'm not eating a donut off a cock.
3: Again?
1: No,
2: try it once.
1: And when you get too intimate, you
3: don't know. Only if it's Krispy Kreme.
1: You don't know what's icing and what's. You've got no idea what's
3: what. It'll be Krispy Kreme when you're finished.
1: That it should come to this.
3: I've been a bad feminist.
1: Such a lovely little lady normally, aren't you?
2: It's not non-feminist, it's just
1: the initial reaction was that's what it came from.
2: We were sort of laughing in the end because we were like, oh my god, this stuff is so repetitive, boring and unrealistic, and it doesn't represent my life. Like, I don't go around buying £200 Max from Burberry and then nibbling a donut off my boyfriend's cock. Right. Like, that's just not a normal day in my life. And so we were going through this stuff.
1: You could aspire to it.
2: But I don't want to aspire to it.
3: They think they're aspirational magazines, but it's, you know, that women should aspire to having expensive clothes, not to being well read or to, you know.
4: Exactly. Right. They've culled book pages.
1: Sorry,
4: in most
1: I'm fucking which of these? Why are you all going at me now?
3: Because you're a man.
1: I'm just responding. Yeah. So go on. Okay.
2: So we're looking at all of this stuff, thinking, oh my god, it's so unrepresentative. Like, I used to read out columns in a stupid voice to Rhiannon and stuff just to make ourselves laugh because we were so bored and it was so disengaging and it was just so unrealistic. And eventually we were like, well, maybe there's something in it, actually, like making fun of it.
1: Yeah.
2: And we decided to put together a blog that we thought would be read by like our friends and our mums, and we asked like a couple of our friends to do pieces about something they were passionate about. So we had like, we when we first launched the blog, we had 10 pieces. One was like about Cosmopolitan, the latest issue. Then there was one
4: that went viral, which is it was stock photos of women looking remorseful after sexual encounters.
2: Okay. Yeah.
4: And it was like those pictures that they have on like problem pages where a woman's written in and said, you know, I had a one night stand and now I regret it.
1: Yeah, yeah.
4: And the magazine goes, yeah, you should, you big slag. And it's all illustrated by a picture of a woman like this.
2: Always.
4: With her head in her hands next to like some rumpled sheets.
2: Always.
4: And we had like 50 of them.
3: That reminds me of something that happened, genuinely happened the other day. And I'm not going to name the person who did this, right? But it's a male comedian.
1: You cannot start a story.
3: I can.
1: I'm not going to name
3: I can. Because they realised when they said. But we were talking about. So we've got the Edinburgh Festival's coming up. And we were talking about Edinburgh show titles and posters and things. Right. And this comedian said to me, he said, I don't know why a female comic hasn't had the idea to have this poster, right? And he said, where she's sitting all forlornly at a table, right, and the show is called Stood Up. And I just went, what? Why would that have to be a female comic? And it just hadn't occurred to him that a bloke would be remorseful and sad that they'd been stood up. Can you believe that?
2: Yeah. Oh my god.
1: I can totally believe it.
3: Do you know who said it? Can you guess who said it?
1: No.
3: Okay.
1: Can I try and guess?
3: You can try and guess.
1: No, that's probably libelous, isn't it? That's probably,
3: it did happen, so it's not libelous.
1: No, but if I'm guessing.
3: Oh, I see.
1: I'm going to name other people while so and so would have said that. and they didn't say it, did they?
3: No.
1: You had a bit of a hoo ha, didn't you? Not in real life, but you got a bit put out by an article that came out about you, Ange, recently.
3: Oh, what? It's an article for a local newspaper thing, because I'm doing a preview of my show in Southend. And the journalist I spoke to was super nice, like, really nice woman. And she asked me, because all local journalists will ask you the question, what's it like being a woman in comedy? And my answer is always, well, the fact that you had to ask me that sort of means that we haven't quite got to where we need to be. Yeah. And I sort of explained that, you know, female comedy isn't a genre, and it's, you know, I'm a comedian first, and if you don't like, if there's a female comedian you don't like that comedian, not all women. Mm-hmm. You see a male comic you don't like, you don't go, so therefore I hate all male comedians.
1: I'll categorically say I hate all male and female comedians.
3: Yeah, because they're doing better than you. So, you asked for that.
2: Hey.
3: You asked for that.
2: Gosh,
3: I'm
2: in here.
3: I'm sorry.
1: Body blow. Finish him.
3: And, you know, having made the point that that was a thing I didn't want to make a thing about, the headline of the article was something like, don't call me a female comedian. It's like, oh, for fuck's sake, you've made it a thing.
1: And then people say it, don't read the article, go, oh, let's go watch this drug act.
3: Yeah.
1: that's nearly a good one, isn't it?
3: It was a beard. I was like the Conchita of the comedy world. Sorry, anyway. Yeah.
1: So how quick between starting it? Was it an immediate?
4: Yeah, we were really surprised because we didn't even have a Twitter. I didn't even know how Twitter worked or anything. And it just kind of it all went a bit crazy. And within 3 days, we had like a double page spread in the Evening Standard.
1: Wow, okay.
4: Been on Women's Hour against the editor of Cosmopolitan. It kind of just happened really, really quickly.
1: How did
4: quickly.
1: That go?
4: It was. It went.
1: Did
4: it
1: you
4: went,
1: win that?
4: I think I won it.
2: Yeah. Okay. Oh, you definitely won it. You definitely won it.
3: Did they try and defend themselves?
1: Would
3: that's
1: they
3: quite
1: have
3: interesting.
1: Thought that they won it?
4: Well, I think the defence is always, well, there's a market for it. Women want to kind of, like, read about this stuff. Yeah.
1: There's a market for heroin.
4: Yeah, exactly.
3: It's that thing, is it John Peel, I think it was, he said, don't give your audience what they think they want, give them what they don't realise they want. So it's like, if you're feeding them that stuff, they're going to think they want it. But if you feed them other, you know,
2: well, there's no alternative. Alternative. There is no like mainstream women's magazine that has everything that has the fashion and stuff that you want in it, but also has like intelligent, you know, long form features and interesting things and culture sections.
1: Have there been magazines like that that have then just folded?
4: Well, like, you know, if you take Marie Claire, like in the early to mid 90s, it was amazing. It had like war reporting in it.
1: Right, yeah.
4: And
1: yeah,
4: loads of, but not just that, like funny columns and, you know, great fashion and all that stuff. But as advertising has put more of a demand on magazines because of falling circulation rates, you know, the length of the average feature's gone down to about 300 words.
3: It's crazy. The only time I ever read a glossy magazine is in a doctor's waiting room or whatever, if that's all there is to flick through.
1: Getting it all checked downstairs, aren't you? Because you've been slagging about the place.
3: Oh my god! See, this is what I knew would happen. I'm so sorry.
2: It is Laddie.
1: It's not Laddie.
3: It's like not Tourette's. Honestly, you can't help it.
1: And I'm very, very ill. Do you think so? That's the only time you read them, is in like a
3: What always astounds me about them is how expensive they are, and how proportionate amount of advertising there is. It's like, really?
4: Yeah, you're just flicking and flicking to get to the contents page.
3: They're getting on for a fiver these days.
1: Yeah. Okay.
3: You spent a fiver on a magazine, there's about three articles in there, and the rest is them trying to sell me Gucci.
1: But all, all four of us, right, are sat here, independently of each other, right, who've come together in this room at the moment, right? Mm. We all know it's bollocks.
3: Yeah.
1: So are we not crediting people with... I mean, we're not cleverer than everyone else.
2: But we're not, like, claiming that we're cleverer than people or that other people don't kind of realise.
3: Because they haven't got an alternative.
1: No, I don't mean in terms of what you do. I mean just generally as a thing.
2: It's just that the mainstream media isn't delivering that stuff. Like, you can say loads of people, like, obviously hundreds of thousands of people read the blog and stuff and get involved, and they all know that in a way, but... I think it's really important to like demand something more than what we're getting, because we are still being told we're stupid essentially by being given that content.
4: I mean, also, we didn't realise at first, you know what I mean? We used to read these magazines like from a really young age every day, and it wasn't until we were both in our mid 20s that we thought, hold on a minute, this is bullshit. You know, because you get so used to it, and you get so used to the idea that as a woman, like, you should be reading like Love Struck Bodies, all about these other women who've gained weight and lost weight.
3: Do you know, I did
4: stuff, it gets totally ingrained,
1: yeah.
4: and you really, you know, there was just like this watershed moment where we were like, hold on a minute, you know,
2: yeah, I don't actually want
3: and they
2: Rihanna's
3: do start
2: because
3: it starts with young girls magazine. Like when I was young, it was Just 17. Now it's Sugar or whatever it is. It starts really young when girls are really like pre-puberty.
4: Yeah, like 10 steps starts, to your that, first kiss.
3: Yeah, mm. telling you all about what it should be like and it's not what it is like. And, yeah. it's like, and talking about the thing you said then about I mean, I hate the what's it they call it, the circle of shame or whatever.
4: Yeah,
3: it is,
4: the circle of shame.
3: Where they, you know, oh, this woman's got dares to have a sweat patch on her, or and there was a whole thing that happened with Sarah Millican recently, you know, backlash in Radio Times and everything. But I remember doing, I did one of those awful, and I won't do one again, one of those awful talking head things for E4. And it was a programme called The Body Shocking Show, right? Okay. And it was basically, it was people who, mostly people who'd had like weird tattoos, excuse me, weird tattoos, piercings, stuff like that. And I don't mind.
1: Do you want to have a minute? You can cough that up.
3: There we go. I don't mind gently taking a piss out of someone who's done something stupid to themselves a little bit, right? But then they wanted me, and I'm really proud of myself that I refused to do this. I wouldn't do it. They were like, oh, how about this? Look at this. And they showed me a picture of Angelina Jolie, right? Angelina Jolie. Fuck off, I'm struggling.
1: Angelina Jolie.
3: I'm really tired of Angelina Jolie. And we're like, look at her saggy knees. And it's like,
2: saggy knees?
3: And I just went, I was like, I'm not talking about Angelina. Like, for a start, she's fucking beautiful.
4: She's
3: look at
4: fit.
3: Me. Like, who am I to sit here on telly and slag off Angelina Jolie's knees? She's in her 40s. She can have
1: Angelina Jolie's that you were right. The first thing you said was right. You referred to them as the Angelina Jolie's. Slag off her. But I mean,
3: but that's what they wanted to be. The director was like, oh yeah, look at that. Look at that. It's like, no.
1: But on so many levels, because then you go, okay. That's kind of, you know, that thing when you see that sweat patch and things like, and pictures that they print in papers and magazines and stuff, where they catch someone that, you know, in what they purport to be an unflattering angle in that. It's like, yeah, of course, yeah, you waited for ages to find that.
3: Yeah,
1: angle,
3: yeah. Right? Like, they're walking down the street, you'd be constantly snapping. You're going to get one of them in a shit angle. You just
1: but,
3: are.
1: But what I would say though is I don't know Angelina Jolie that well. I'd say that she probably wouldn't have been put out if you'd have gone, oh, I said she got weird knees. I think she'd have been sat in a big mansion going, what?
3: Well, what? Me and my weird knees just have another glass of champagne.
4: Her knees might be a sore point for her.
1: Yeah.
4: That might send her into a spiral of depression for all you.
3: And it's also that I, you know, particularly, the person that booked me for this show hopefully knows what I do for a living and what I'm like, right? And I'm quite self-deprecating. Probably don't.
1: Nobody. Oh, so I think this show.
3: Fuck you.
1: No, no, because this show was a very, very manipulative thing that happened, where I said, I'd quite like to get it on with Angela Barnes. So can you give her a call and say, hey, we like you as a comedian. Like, try not to laugh. Right? And then we'll get her in, right? And then, right, I'll have a bit of a flirt with her and all the rest of it. And sooner or later, we'll set this thing up that we might have it off on air. And then, like we have been doing, but I've got a lot of messages to read you later on, by the way.
3: Okay. Wow.
1: You know, and then, because there seems to be
3: a... started a petition that we should have sex on air.
1: No, I didn't.
3: Well, somebody started a petition. Can we have a petition about it?
1: No, I said...
3: What petition is in there? Who did that?
1: Petition.
4: How many signatures would make you
1: Yeah, how many do I need?
3: All the signatures in the world would make you bang that.
1: Liar.
3: Come on.
1: You liar. What are you pressing? 10 what?
3: 10 signatures.
1: 10, right, okay. Joe said she'll do it for 10. So if 10
3: Joe will do it for 10. Okay, you can bang Joe.
1: If 10 people say that Joe's got to do it, she's got to do it.
3: Right.
1: No, it's not. I said, should we? And we both said at the beginning, it would ruin everything.
3: Yeah, absolutely. We're not doing it.
1: I said that as well.
3: Yeah, yeah.
1: But
3: he still wants to, though.
1: The whiff of it was being
4: the
1: a thing.
4: The frisson.
1: Yeah, isn't it?
3: Can you see the tension?
2: Yeah,
3: you've
2: got to keep the chemistry going.
3: Oh, it's winks work really well on radio, Ray. Well done, mate. You just did a big wink.
1: I was winking to Jo because she was shaking her head at me. I was doing that, just like condescending wink. In terms of response to it, do you get and I don't want to bring up a negative thing, but do you get abuse?
2: Oh yeah, sometimes.
1: Like from people who are like sort of.
4: We've been quite lucky. I think humour kind of protects you quite a lot. In
2: yeah,
4: a
2: we
4: way
2: haven't
4: that,
2: had
4: like,
2: masses at all.
4: We haven't. No.
1: Right.
2: I mean, we got a lot. We thought we would maybe get some from guys, and we've never really had any from guys. The occasional like woman has been like, "You're not doing feminism properly."
3: Oh Jesus.
2: And that's actually been our main problem.
4: Yeah. Ooh. I mean, obviously we're quite unpopular with magazine journalists.
3: That's fine.
2: We've got really nice. Nice quote on the back of our book from Polly Vernon, Grazia journalist, saying it's standard issue bile and they'll grow out of it.
4: it's amazing.
1: Condescending on so many levels.
2: Yeah, yeah. It's just so great. We had to, at the time, I think Rhiannon tweeted her back when she tweeted it to us, being like, we will put that on the book.
3: Yeah,
2: she was like, oh, whatever. I don't think she expected us to actually put it on the book.
1: You could have had the entire Twitter conversation on the back going, oh, yeah, whatever, do it, and I don't care. Yeah.
3: It'd be great because there are other options. Like, this is like Jezebel, and there are sort of other options out there. But there's nothing you can grab and take on a train. And so, yeah, hopefully, it'll start the magazine revolution.
1: Get a book.
5: Get a book, yeah.
3: Get a book.
1: So it's called The Vagenda, A Zero Tolerance Guide to the Media.
3: Yep.
1: See, I like, even no matter what it's about, I would like that as a statement. A Zero Tolerance Guide to the Media, I would like that.
4: With added knob gags.
1: Are there knob gags?
3: Now you've piqued his interest.
1: Well, no. I don't think, as a bloke, I don't really like the idea that, you know, the male genitalia is your... it's sort of a condescending.
4: There are funny jokes too.
2: It's called the vagenda. Equal opportunity, I mean,
4: genital jokes.
2: The vagenda is a massive fanny joke.
3: Oh, yeah. Not a joke about a massive fanny, mate.
4: It's funny, we do meet people who think that we seriously called our blog The Vagenda with like no
1: by
4: humor
1: accident
4: at all.
1: Yeah. Yeah.
4: And they're like really serious, like fanny activists. Actually, we nicked it from a newspaper article about women in the workplace. That was seriously called Do You Have a Vagenda?
1: Wow.
3: Oh my God.
2: That's when women have agendas.
4: Yeah, yeah, a woman in a workplace with an agenda. We just thought that's brilliant.
1: Hang on, I get this now, because a woman has vagina.
3: Yeah.
2: And
1: if she has an opinion and like a way, a motivation, yeah, an agenda.
2: Yes.
1: That's the word I'm looking for.
2: That's it. Yeah.
3: Put them two together, what do you get?
2: You're getting it.
1: Oh, no, they both end in A, don't they? So agenda wouldn't work, so you'd have to take the V from
3: vagina. Angina!
1: Angina!
4: But, you know, it's typical of those terms that you have in women's magazines, like humiliate, or like...
2: Oh, God. We had
4: Yestergay. That's for someone who was gay, but
2: brilliant.
4: Like, you know, all these kind of made-up words that they use.
2: Oh, there are so many great ones. Baby moon is, like, the holiday you have to go on after you've had a baby, and you have to get pregnancy bangs, which is, like, a fringe that you get while you're pregnant because your face got fat.
4: These are all, like, terms. They stopped reading women's magazines when they read, like, someone just say international fash spesh.
1: Wow. Well.
4: You know, because they, you know, they abbreviate everything, so it'll be like totes.
1: How many people do you think are genuinely, like, have their lives manipulated by it? Like, how many people do you think actually buy into the... So things like the bangs, for the, that just seems weird to me.
2: I don't know how many people buy into them, but I think most women end up buying into something from them because you're so young when you get targeted with this stuff. Like, I started buying little girls' magazines when I was, like, I suppose, you know, my mum started buying them for me when I was 5.
1: Okay.
2: And, like, it's so much part of, like, your school-age experience as a girl, which it just kind of isn't for boys to, like, buy those magazines every week. And they already come with, like, free play makeup bags and stuff, and, like, how does the princess do her makeup and things are really a really big deal in there. And then by the time you sort of graduate onto things like, do you have a thigh gap? Or, you
1: What's
2: know,
1: a thigh
2: get
1: gap?
2: Your
3: oh, don't get me started
2: bod.
3: On a thigh gap. A thigh gap.
1: Is that bit at the top?
3: Yeah, they think that the ladies' thighs shouldn't touch.
4: Yeah, it's
3: when
4: if
3: they're
4: you
3: standing
4: put your
3: straight.
4: Feet together.
1: Oh, no, they should.
3: Exactly, they should. Stop you getting in.
4: But we've
2: never met anyone who has one.
4: And the thing is, some girls have thigh gaps because of their skeletal structure.
1: Yeah,
4: some
1: girls
4: don't. Yeah. We ask guys to send us in pictures of their thigh gaps, and it's exactly the same.
2: They
4: some
2: don't
4: men's
2: either.
4: Thighs touch,
1: no,
4: some
1: right,
4: don't.
1: Right. So, right. Yeah, so it is just the thighs touching. So it's not that triangle bit.
4: No, it's not that.
1: But that, I like that.
4: Yeah,
1: that's
4: a lot of guys
1: thing.
4: Like that.
1: Yeah,
4: yeah,
1: like
2: no,
1: that.
2: That's
1: yeah.
2: No, no, it's
3: they
2: like,
3: think
2: yeah,
3: the thighs shouldn't touch. Like, if you look at sort of Rihanna or something,
1: I don't think that.
3: It's mental.
1: This is the other thing as well, is that I think there's a lot of guidance about what men would like and what men, you know, the guys would like this and guys like this.
4: Oh,
1: and
4: totally.
1: I think it's can I go on my own opinion, really? But I think generally it's kind of bollocks.
4: It's basically
1: like, do you know what I mean?
3: I think from the men that I know, most of them wouldn't even notice if I had nail varnish on.
1: No, absolutely.
3: They wouldn't even notice whether I was wearing it, let alone what whether I was wearing the latest shade on my nails or manicured or whatever.
1: Unless it was a thing that, like, it was a, it wouldn't be a, something they go, oh, that's nice. They might go, oh, you look nice today. Oh, you've got this. What? Blah blah blah. Yeah. Blah. But I don't think
3: it would be a deal breaker.
1: No, it wouldn't. But I've never seen implants that have been attractive. I don't mean look good. I mean attractive.
3: Yeah.
1: Never seen an attractive implants. I've never seen attractive. Fucking collagen injections and none of those things that are brought.
3: I was really shocked. One of my best friends, who I've known since I was six, I saw on Saturday and I hadn't seen her for a while. She's had Botox and I was properly shocked. I just, because I'm 37
1: she
3: now.
1: She was as well, you just couldn't tell.
3: Yeah, exactly. But I was just like, you know, she's beautiful. She's absolutely beautiful. And it really upset me that she felt that she had, and she works in a very corporate world. Right. And I think in that world, like, I, you know, I'm a comedian. No one gives a shit what I look like. But in that, in that corporate world, you do, I know, but you...
1: A bit of Botox wouldn't do you anything.
3: Fuck you. Did you just say what I think you said?
1: But listen,
3: mate, no, but listen, don't get started on looks, mate. Don't go down that road.
2: No, I think you should. Please, you should go for it.
1: You've read it's going to be angry sex.
3: You've read my uglyism blog, haven't you?
1: No, I totally get it. So, but I would say, but what about your posters or whatever? Yeah. Are they touched up in any way? Do you have any
3: this is interesting, actually, because I made a poster. Obviously, I went to I had a photo shoot
1: for
3: the poster, and I'm really pleased with the way it turned out.
1: Yeah.
3: Doesn't look like me, I don't think.
1: No, we were discussing this the other day, weren't we? Because Doug Stanhope, comic Doug Stanhope, Doug Stanhope said, Addie's had a bit about going, you know, somebody came to me after the show and said, oh, you look nothing like you're doing your picture. And he went, I know, that's why I chose it.
3: And, there's nothing wrong with, I mean, I don't know how much, if any, like, airbrushing went on. I don't know if that... But obviously there was makeup and lighting and things used to make you look... Because I've got to walk around for a month looking at that, so I'd quite like it to be something
4: like
3: that doesn't make me feel
4: sick. Tina Fey says about photoshopping, which is that, you know, like, she feels the same way about it as she does about abortion, which is that it's terrible unless she needs it.
3: Exactly.
4: In which case, everyone would be fucking cool.
3: Yeah.
4: Like,
3: yeah.
4: So, I mean, I don't know. I don't know if I'd let someone photoshop me. I think I probably would.
2: On balance. It's hard to know. I mean, it's all within the culture that you're in, isn't it?
4: Yeah,
2: if
4: you're
2: standing in a magazine or on a poster or next to a billboard of, like, you know, 100 photoshopped women, obviously it's not a
4: you're
2: level playing
4: feel
2: field.
4: Well,
3: this is exactly the
4: You've
3: point.
4: You've been brought up to hate your picture, so you're going to look at it and go, I don't look like those women.
3: Yeah.
2: So maybe look a bit more like them.
3: I wouldn't mind having a completely normal, non-airbrushed picture of me up if everyone else's was like that.
1: Yeah.
3: You know, but the fact is,
4: I think
3: they're
4: not. That's the problem that a lot of female celebrities have. It's not necessarily that they want to be airbrushed to fuck.
2: No.
4: It's just that everybody else is.
3: So it makes you look worse.
1: I don't think it's just female celebrities.
4: No, it's male celebrities as well. It's getting worse for guys as well.
1: Yeah, yeah, totally.
4: Like, totally. Like, with male anorexia on the rise and, like, steroid addiction, like, there's this real pressure on young men now to be, like,
2: I think they're definitely targeting men now. Like, I was looking through I think it was GQ the other day, and I was, like, really shocked at how looks-oriented the editorial was since I last saw it. And I think they've got this strategy with women's magazines. It's been mega successful. It's really good at pushing products, and it is now bleeding into the editorial that's just for men. And
1: it's how it's rewarded as well. That's the issue.
2: Yeah.
1: It's how, you know, people who are anorexic or whatever, how they then get rewarded for it. That's where it's genuinely dangerous, when it's like people are,
4: oh, totally. There was this story last year about, like, model scouts who are hanging out outside anorexic clinics.
1: Jeez.
4: So, I know, it was like, you read it and you
1: which
4: like,
1: sounds like urban legend
4: true.
1: But that's probably true.
4: But no, it was in Sweden. No, I mean, and it had actually happened. It was reported in the news.
1: It's staggering, isn't it? I have a friend who, in fact, I won't even use her as an example. I'll tell you now that I know that when I was about 14 or something like that, and I had, like, stretch marks under my arms, and I genuinely thought I was dying. I was like, I don't know what that is. I've got no idea what that is.
3: Nobody talks about
1: this.
3: People don't talk about what real bodies look like.
1: But I was terrified for, like, 6 months. I was really scared. I was like, I don't know what these things are.
3: Yeah.
1: And every fucker's got them.
3: Yeah, of course they have. And it's like cellulite. Like, most women have cellulite at a certain age, or, you know, and you get it different ages. And you could be a really skinny woman but still have cellulite, right? It's just...
1: I don't know why there's even a word for that.
3: It's just... It's insane. And then you get a Heat magazine going, look at her cellulite. Like, she has any control over that.
4: And you're supposed to do, like, ass massage or, like, you know, spend
3: I've got shit to do. Do you know what I mean?
1: Tell you what is good for
3: it. Stop it.
2: Oh, my God. It's not even good for it.
3: No.
2: Coffee granules in your tights. That's what Cosmo says is good for
3: you. You're going to look like you shat yourself. How's that good for anybody?
4: Yeah, the minute you sweat, it's going to turn into a kind of paste.
3: Just like, oh, no. Splunk's going to get down there. That's suddenly fancy a latte.
1: But look, and the book's already out.
4: Yeah,
2: it's out.
1: Yeah. May. And it's like proper published as well. It's not like self-published.
2: No, it's actually like published by real publishers.
1: Like Random House and that.
2: Random House.
4: People keep being like, oh, I'm really excited about your ebook. I'm like, it's proper published.
3: Yeah. You can download it as an ebook, though. You can say that.
4: You can also get it on a Kindle.
3: So you get it in all good bookshops? I've never said that phrase before. I've always wanted to. In all good bookshops.
2: In all good bookshops.
3: Get in.
2: Yes, indeed.
1: It makes a difference, doesn't it? Yeah. Having it in a book.
4: Yeah, it does.
1: It's like, you know, I imagine people, musicians and that, still secretly want a vinyl.
3: Yeah.
1: Or still secretly want, you know, on tape somewhere just to say that such happened. It's really ace, and I like it as a story in terms of I like that you did something on your own.
4: Yeah.
1: That then fucking went wild. I genuinely love that. I love it when anyone does that, when someone takes something off on their own initiative.
3: Well, it's just from a night in laughing at something, you've made it a thing, and now it's...
1: I mean, obviously,
3: you've
1: sold it out to a big corporate company now, but...
2: it was good while it lasted. Yeah, yeah.
1: But I like the idea that you were once in it for the right reason.
4: You've got to make a living.
1: thanks so much for coming in.
3: Yeah,
1: it's been
3: really good chatting to you. Thank you. You've been very well behaved. They're still here though, Ray. Careful.
1: I'm just trying to see if I can find a really inappropriate song to play.
4: I think you should apologise to Kiri about the comment about her tits though.
1: Oh, why? Yeah. What was my comment?
4: You said you had big tits.
1: Has Kiri got big tits?
4: She has, but.
3: What was that?
1: Oh, was Kiri emailed?
3: Eh?
1: Oh, sorry, you've got to answer me. Oh, no, I'll read them.
3: That really threw me. Sorry, I'm sorry. I didn't know that could happen.
1: Just to let the listener know, me and Andrew have just been spoken to fast in our ear. And sort of
3: I thought it was the voice in my head.
2: Oh, God.
1: Kiri has got a big tit.
4: She has, yeah.
1: That's what I said. Mm-hmm. I was just giving the listener.
3: Let's move away from Kiri.
4: I just know she might be listening. You know,
1: I mean, that would put her out.
3: Think yourself lucky, right? Because earlier on, when we were chatting about this show, Ray's exact words were, yeah, when you two were coming in, we knew you were coming in, and he said, yeah, but can I make them kiss? So, it's actually gone quite well, I think.
4: We had a male photographer who, like, joked about that when he was sending pictures
1: of the paper. Yeah,
4: but was he joking?
2: Go closer together. He was kind of mortified.
4: Yeah, and he was like, this makes you sound really pervy, doesn't it?
2: He was accidentally like, could you just put your hand over there, like, near her knee? And then he was like, oh my God, I'm so sorry. I'm not going to say this on your feminist blog, are you? I didn't even mean anything.
4: I love this.
1: It carries, you know, you're, because of what you become known for, that carries a weight, doesn't it? So you get everyone who are like, oh, they can take anything the wrong way.
4: You don't want people treading on eggshells.
1: Anything the wrong way.
2: No.
1: That'll happen. That will definitely happen. It absolutely will.
2: Yeah.
1: For anyone that takes a stance on something, or, you know, whatever, that will totally happen where they go, especially when it's something that's considered, as this is, to be the correct opinion.
2: Mm.
1: Do you know what I mean? No one's going to go to, you know, Nick Griffin's house or something and just be like, oh, I hope I don't upset him by being liberal and accepting people.
3: Did you know, I know this is completely, but you just made me think of it, Nick Griffin's got a cookery show.
2: What?
3: Has he? Oh my God, it's insane. It's on YouTube. We'll talk about this later.
1: Oh, yeah, no, I have seen it. I've seen it.
3: Can I just say as well, we just had a tweet from Kayla B, who said she's so intrigued by your book, she's just bought it. So we've sold one.
4: Thank you so much.
1: Awesome. So there you go. So both of you as guests have done better financially out of this show than we have. So I'm ending this interview now. I'm ending it
2: before there's a revolution.
1: Thanks
4: so
1: for coming in,
4: for
1: feminists. Now go and get the kettle on. Sorry.

0: It's weird, isn't it?
1: Isn't it?
0: Weird playing this song.
1: What's
0: it's from
1: called?
0: Labyrinth. Say again. Oh, Magic Dance is called.
1: Oh, tell them what you nearly played.
0: What? Oh, yeah. Fuck me. It was the, yeah. If you listen to the interview just now, I was sort of grappling around on the system, trying to find something that would be an inappropriate thing to play.
1: Yes, having spoken to two lovely feminists.
0: Yeah, but they're not just feminists. They're lovely ladies.
1: Oh, jeez.
0: No, but do you know what I mean? But it's like, yeah, listen, but they're identified as that because that's what they're doing promotion, right? I only found this after I'd started playing the magic thing, but I had this.
2: Oh, you gonna take me home tonight? Oh, down side and rip our line.
0: I can't believe that I didn't play that.
1: Oh, it would have been perfect.
2: Let it all hang out, fat bottom girls, you make the rotten world go round.
1: I'd go as far to say that's better than the original.
0: I don't even know if they had fat bottoms because I'm not allowed to look. Apparently that's not allowed, is it not?
1: Objectifying.
0: No. Let's get through.
1: Political correctness gone mad.
0: Loads of emails here we haven't gone through. So Kayla, did we read Kayla's? I'm loving today's show. I wish we could all go down the pub and continue this show for the rest of the day. Thanks for cheering me up. That's a pleasure, Kayla.
1: If I wasn't going to see a show tonight, I'd be up for that.
0: Jason and Stoke. Hi, everyone. I have a question for the girls. Oh, they're gone, mate. I will answer it.
1: Yeah.
0: Can I ask why they keep acting like these mainstream magazines are being... Is that why Joe was telling me to read this email? Sorry. These mainstream magazines are being inflicted on them and aren't. In fact, the simple results of supply and demand from women who care about such inanity, if you like.
1: I think you're missing the point of the blog.
0: Well, no.
1: I've just fallen off my chair.
0: I mean, the problem is, this is the argument we had about John Gaunt.
1: Yeah.
0: Is that it's not... Nothing's inflicted on you. But I'm not really sure that they took it... I'll be honest with you, I've not read the book and I probably never will. But... I've got John Updike books at home that I've not read. I don't think their take is that it's inflicted on them. I think it's more just it's kind of a damaging way of, you know, sort of displaying all women.
1: Yeah.
0: That's what it is. That's what all women look like. Fact of the matter is, there are some, few and far between, girls who in real life look like they're airbrushed.
1: Yeah. But they're not.
0: Really,
1: that's not your average.
0: No,
1: they're idiots.
0: It's not. But you know, they do exist. So by the other side of it, you can't just go, well, can't just be all beautiful girls in a magazine. It's like, no, it shouldn't be all beautiful girls. But you could put some beautiful girls in there because there are beautiful girls in real life.
1: Yeah, but just have it reflecting. And my objection to it is them making me feel shit about myself.
0: Yeah.
1: You know, and women aren't necessarily like I used to read them, and it takes ages for you to go, hang on a minute, what? This is making me feel bad.
0: Yeah. And also what the desire in other people it provokes. I don't know. I would have asked them, Jason Stoke, thanks for your email, but I didn't.
1: Was that lightning?
0: It was lightning.
1: And I don't
0: And everything in the studio went off.
1: That's... Ooh!
0: Thunder!
1: That's, I don't like
0: do you know what that
1: it.
0: Is? Do you know what that is? That is because God is angry. God is angry that the women, right, the women who are meant to be serving the man, right, that God is angry because women have gone, oh, we're not having that, we're just, you know, you are from a rib. You are from a rib. And God
1: you
0: is,
1: are just a rib, you are a is, McRib.
0: Yeah, please, God, don't be hitting me with lightning. I'm on your side on all this. God is furious.
1: But he's looking at the hair on your face and he's not sure.
0: There he goes again. Hi, everyone in the studio.
1: God, I don't like it.
0: Oh, I'm sorry about this. We had loads of messages that we didn't read out. Hi, everyone in the studio. I just wanted to ask why the girls identify themselves as feminists and not equalists. If they are people who are interested in making the world a more equal place, as opposed...
1: Well, this is a...
0: To just simply advancing the female cause, from Sean.
1: This is a thing, right, that the word feminist has problems because... Yeah.

0: Because, well, A, you know, if you're a racist, you're not pro-race. So if you're a feminist, why are you pro-fe... There's that problem.
1: Yep.
0: And there's also the problem that I think most feminists are equalists, but it's just... It's a semantics
1: it's
0: thing. And it's, you know what it means. Semantically, you know what it means. So it's okay.
1: Yeah, and also, like, if you read...
0: Sorry, that lightning's really freaking me out. I don't like it at all.
1: The root of feminism, I guess, one of the major proponents of feminism was the female eunuch.
0: Yeah.
1: Which... It's got all manner of bollocks in that book.
0: Yeah.
1: Like, it really has. You could say that's the feminist Bible. It's like, it's fucking not.
0: No.
1: There's all manner of shit in that book. But at its core, it comes from a good place, but it's so extreme, it's ridiculous. You've got to eat your period blood, otherwise you are not at ease with yourself. You've not. Any more than anyone's got to eat their own shit or they're not at ease with themselves, you know. Have a little taste of you sharing it again. Jane has said, this interview is brilliant. How refreshing to be honest about all the bollocks we have fed from the media. We all feel the same about all this crap. Get these girls back. They're funny, realistic and uplifting. I'm 100% subscribing to the blog and supporting the book. That's nice, Jane.
0: Brilliant. Good. Good.
1: Maybe support some. Maybe support some for me and Andrew doing as well. We were doing the...
0: Yeah, but we're not here to change the world. They are, which makes them better than us.
1: That's fair comment.
0: Yeah. All we can do is talk about whether we're going to fuck or not.
1: Yeah, we might fuck, yeah. MJ23.
0: How long have we got to get a fucking?
1: We've got an hour and 7 minutes.
0: Ah, we can do that.
1: Well, we've got 7 minutes, haven't we?
0: Yeah.
1: Great, now I have to make my family watch Labyrinth again. Oh, because I played the Magic Disc.
0: Yeah.
1: So you tell me when that was on. You've never seen
0: Labyrinth? I've never seen Labyrinth.
1: Wow, it's
0: amazing.
1: It's
0: just one of those things that's just passed me by and I'm not seeing it.
1: There's kind of...
0: I think I'd like it.
1: I can't imagine somebody not like it.
0: Mm.
1: Like, I can imagine, like, the Dark Crystal is sometimes lumped in.
0: See, I've seen the Dark Crystal and I didn't get on. I mean, I love Jim Henson.
1: I agree.
0: And
1: yeah.
0: I just couldn't get on with it.
1: I agree. Although I try so hard. I watch it maybe once a year, The Dark Crystal.
0: Right.
1: And every time. And then I bought it on Blu-ray.
0: Right.
1: And I'm like,
0: I'm
1: going to find this. The graphic novels of The Dark Crystal as well that take on the story.
0: Right.
1: That are actually pretty good.
0: Right.
1: They're quite recent. But yeah, I agree with you. The Dark Crystal is a difficult film. It's a difficult one. I now sit back and watch it liking the art and the artistry and liking the work that's gone into it and looking at that rather than going...
0: Not looking too hard at the story.
1: Yeah, I'm not arsed about that really.
0: Yeah.
1: You know, it's kind of... has a bit of piousness going through it, I think. But I think Henson admitted that it didn't really work, but he still thought it was his best work.
0: Yeah.
1: He was
0: creatively.
1: Artistically.
0: Well,
1: I think it was the first film that used only non-human characters.
0: Yeah.
1: You know, they used puppets as leads and all that sort of thing.
0: Yeah.
1: And it's even
0: it looks
1: now,
0: beautiful.
1: Oh, but even by like CGI standards, it's tremendous.
0: Yeah.
1: Like,
0: what year did it come out?
1: I don't know.
0: I'm not sure.
1: Can't remember. Mm. It would be 80s sometime, but so Labyrinth is sometimes lumped in with Dark Crystal as being similar films, and they're really not.
0: No.
1: Labyrinth is a proper fantasy film, very child-friendly, but kind of dark in certain places. But,
0: yeah.
1: It's like... I mean, it's about a kidnapped baby, ultimately.
0: Yeah, that's dark.
1: Yeah. But it's a funny film.
0: Yeah. Is it Labyrinth the film with the scene with the horse?
1: Oh, yeah. Yeah,
0: because I know about the scene,
1: The film with the scene with the horse. Yeah, that's Labyrinth. Definitely. That's it. What horse? Who describes a film as going, is Labyrinth the one that's got a scene with a horse?
0: You know what I mean? The quite, like, famous scene with a horse sinking.
1: I think you're thinking of Animal Farm.
0: Fuck off!
1: That's the famous one.
0: Oh, yeah, that's the one.
1: That's the famous one with the
0: Labyrinth,
1: horse.
0: Labyrinth, Animal Farm, Bowie, Animal.
1: I don't know. It's not a horse.
0: What's the film that has a horse sinking in it?
1: I genuinely feel like you've just been admitted.
0: What?
1: And that I'm sort of the consultant on duty. And I've got to sit here going, I'm trying to make sense of what she's saying. Something about, what's the film with the horse sinking?
0: With a horse isn't there like a field where he has to have some sort of willpower to get across the place?
1: I can't believe that I'm the one on fucking painkillers here.
0: What's the film I'm thinking of? Talia, I'm looking at producer.
1: But can you not see that you might as well have said, oh, is it like the film with a chair?
0: No, I'm trying to
1: explain. Is it like, is that the one with the film with a ground on it?
0: There's something with a depressed horse. And the horse has got to not be depressed in order to get across a field or something.
1: Going for
0: no, come back.
1: And I've got a chest infection.
0: Right, ladies and gentlemen.
1: This is the bit of the show we all look forward to, where Ange takes over the show while Ray goes for a cigarette.
0: It's where Ray pisses off. Hang on, let me come around that side, Ray, so I've at least got
1: I'm going to let her in with a... Let's see, let's find something short.
0: What are you doing?
1: You can have Connection by Elastica to cover you.
0: Okay.
1: Right, Ange's coming around.
0: Remind me what the buttons do.
1: This button here plays it. You ready?
0: Right, is it playing?
1: I don't know, actually, because I've got my headphones on. Yeah, it's playing. Them buttons are mics. Put them down if you don't want to talk.
0: Right.
1: Them buttons are the songs that are there.
0: Have a nice time. This is gonna hurt.
1: Taking my phone with me.
0: Right, off you go.
1: I know better than to leave that.
0: What are we talking about? Right, I'm gonna find out what this film was by the time you get back.
1: The fact of the matter is that at some point during the show, you said to me, is that the film with the horse?
0: Is that the film with the horse, the depressed horse? This is Elastica.

0: and Ray's not back, so that's good. We have barricaded him from the studio. I have invited Joe back in. Hello, Joe.
1: Hello.
0: You remember Joe from earlier, the hungover one, and our producer, Talia.
2: Oh, I need the other microphone. That one.
0: There we go. Oh, sleep. That one.
2: Yeah, that one.
0: Oh, Jesus Christ.
1: There, we've got it.
0: I was just going to say I've never played with knobs before, but that would
1: definitely
0: clearly be a lie.
1: True.
0: Now, the thing is, Ray, right, thinks he's been really clever because he's fucked off for a cigarette.
1: Yeah.
0: What's actually happened is I've decided that I don't need Ray.
1: I
0: think this show is actually girl power.
1: Yeah, that's what's going on.
3: That's what it's all about
0: today.
3: So,
0: now, just before we played the song just then, I was trying to think of, well, we were talking about the film Labyrinth, which I haven't seen, and I wondered whether that was the one with the depressed horse, and loads of people have tweeted in to tell me that was apparently Never Ending Story. Not seen that either. I always get those two confused. Have you seen Never Ending Story?
1: No,
2: not seen it. No.
0: Have you seen Labyrinth?
1: Only recently, because my friend and me had a deal. She hadn't seen The Lion King, which I thought was just insane.
0: I haven't seen The Lion King.
1: What?
2: Oh, Angela, what?
0: Well, I was already a grown-up when it came out. I'm ancient compared to you two.
1: That's no excuse. You have to... I can't believe you've never experienced...
0: It's not proper Disney, though, is it? It's Bambi, is it?
1: My friend said about The Lion King, I know what's fucking involved. I don't need to watch it.
0: Yeah.
1: I was like, yes, you do. But you kind of missed it now because it was just a wonderful experience. But Labyrinth, I did watch it. It's a bit weird.
2: I've not seen it either.
0: You've not seen it,
2: so I've got a few on my list. I need to see.
0: Don't tell anyone this, right? But I have never seen a James Bond film.
1: Neither have I.
2: Oh, do you know what? Really? It's shit. I wouldn't recommend it.
0: It's just not interested. My bag. People keep trying to get me to watch it, and I go, I'm pretty sure I'm not going to enjoy it.
2: Do you know what? Not a fan. Seen quite a few. The same thing basically, but with a different actor who plays James Bond in the same story.
0: Mm-hmm. Yeah,
2: it's boring.
1: It's too much. It's one of those Lord of the Rings as well. I'm never going to get around to that.
0: Yeah, you know, I've got shit to do. Exactly. Films too long. That's 3 hours. One film. Three-hour films. That is too much time.
1: Too much time. I mean,
0: so, Joe.
1: Yes.
0: Earlier on, right? Yeah, you thought you got away with it. Earlier on, you were in the studio with me, Ray. I'll just recap to people that might have just tuned in. And because you have what can only be described as a mean hangover today, don't you, Joe?
1: But, you know, I've come a long way since I came here.
0: I mean, you look amazing. Yeah. If this is somebody with a hangover, this is not fair, because mine go on forever. and by the way, ladies and gentlemen, Ray Peacock is currently looking through the window of the studio and he's really pissed off that this is going all right. He's really pissed off. He's just coming to my earphones saying that you'd like to be right in the middle of it. You carry on dreaming, mate. You carry on dreaming. So, Joe, where did we get to in the story last night?
1: We got to the Spanish bar where we drank a bottle of wine really fast.
0: You and your friend Emily, who definitely didn't kiss.
1: Definitely didn't kiss.
0: Definitely didn't kiss.
1: Unfortunately.
0: So you came out, you fell out of the Spanish bar.
1: Yeah.
0: What happened next?
1: And then we were like, we need McDonald's.
0: Or obviously.
1: Chips. We were like, we need chips. You know, when you're just like, I just need chips. So we're going to go to the McDonald's on Tottenham Court Road, and then it wasn't in the direction we needed to go, so we went down towards Piccadilly. We were like, we'll find one.
0: Right, yeah.
1: And then
0: they're everywhere, surely.
1: Yeah.
0: Yeah.
1: And then we didn't. We stumbled into Chinatown, and then I was like, I just need chips and curry sauce now.
0: Yeah, which Chinatown is obviously famous for chips and curry sauce.
1: Chips and
0: amazing.
1: Curry sauce.
0: Amazing.
1: Yeah, so
0: Chinese chips from China. Yes. those Chinese chips.
1: So that's kind of what happened, because we walked in and we were like, I was like, do you do chips? No. So I was like, right, so I went into about five and they didn't do it. So then I decided to flip it and say, do you do rice, curry sauce, and then say chips at the end?
0: Right.
1: And then one guy was like, yeah. So we're like, grand. So we went in there.
0: The thought that went into, considering how drunk you must have been, you actually, you have some logic there. I'm quite impressed.
1: I know, because they weren't reacting well to the chips.
0: So even people at home, if you didn't get that, if you want chips, ask for rice first.
1: Rice first,
2: put
1: then
2: it in the
1: curry
2: end,
1: sauce.
2: Yeah.
0: And then they might give you some chips as long as you have your rice. You've got a double carb.
1: And you've got to start with some Chinese kind of style food. You can't just say chips, because when I was saying that, they were like, no, and Emily was throwing them looks and we weren't doing very well. So then I said rice, curry sauce, chips, got it, went in, ordered that. It was just that that's just what we want. That was fine. Mm-hmm. Sat down, edit.
0: Yeah.
1: And the curry sauce had like peppers in it and stuff. It wasn't great. And we were like, why did we do this? We should have just kept going and gone to McDonald's. And then we were laughing at a couple beside us for the whole thing and taking the piss out of them. Anyway, long story short, we were so hammered, like we weren't even making sense. We were laughing in their face. We were really...
0: What time is it by this point?
1: Like 1 a.m.
0: Right.
1: We arrived at the park at 7.
0: This very morning. Mm-hmm. Yeah.
1: So we were hammered. And then we got the bill. And the bill was 15 quid.
0: Whoa. For rice chips.
1: Yep.
0: They saw you coming.
1: They did, didn't they?
0: They saw you pissed
1: coming.
0: This
1: is the bad part, though. This is where it gets really... I can't even believe I'm saying this on radio. But anyway.
0: Go on.
1: So we looked at the bill. You know, you can remember things when you're drunk, but you don't kind of... You wouldn't make the decision if you're sober. I wouldn't do this again. So we looked down at the bill and...
0: Like Sleepy with Ray or something like that.
1: Yeah. Exactly. Like, yeah.
0: Rage just coming to my ear saying that we all wish. And he wishes. I'm just going to take my headphones off for a minute because he is now putting filth into my ears.
1: Such a different atmosphere, isn't it?
0: Isn't it?
1: He'd just be taking this down the filth road if he was here. And it's
2: coming in. I can hear him coming in.
0: Oh, here we go. It's back. So come on.
3: Woman's hour here.
0: Can we get to the good bit of the story, Ray? So yeah. Belt it. Right, belt it.
1: So then we kind of shared a look as if to be like, not paying that for chips.
0: Right.
1: Rice and curry sauce. So we left.
0: You did a runner. Oh,
1: and we didn't run.
3: Common
1: I can't
3: criminals.
1: Believe it. I can't even believe I'm saying this. We didn't run because we were so drunk. We just slinked out. Like
2: really slowly.
0: I bet they just watched you and went, do you know what? It's not worth 15 they quid did. To have to talk to these people.
3: But when you told me about this earlier on, though, when we spoke about it earlier on, you showed me what you did. And you did like a sort of a slowny sort of
1: slinky out the door, and she was in front of me and she was fiddling with the door for ages. Bear in mind there was nobody else in the restaurant except that couple and right. us, so they clearly saw us leaving and were like, where are you going? And we'd put like 2p on the bill.
0: Oh my god, that's so patchy. So like, not even did you just go like, oh, we've forgotten. It's like, we've totally remembered. Here's 2p as a token.
3: So
0: of your, like,
3: what restaurant
0: your
3: was this?
1: No, I'm no. Come
2: you
1: on,
2: can't.
1: No.
3: Why can't we?
0: Somewhere
1: but this
0: in
1: isn't
0: Chinatown.
1: Even this isn't even the worst of it. So we.
0: Oh my
1: we
0: god,
1: left.
0: It's worse.
3: Stop for a second.
1: Yeah.
3: You weren't proper producer then, did you?
1: Oh, no.
3: You can't.
1: you mustn't.
3: You can't. Which Food Bar apparently will never tell their presenters what they can and can't say.
1: Oh no.
3: I was thinking,
1: oh no.
3: I was thinking.
2: I didn't
3: more,
2: mean it.
3: I was thinking more that
2: it.
3: You know. They've had to deal with your shit last night. So it's kind of a plug for them, isn't it? And also, if other people then... I mean, I'm not telling you to do this. Please don't do this.
1: Yeah.
3: But I can't
0: if you want
3: you.
0: A free meal in Soho...
3: I can't stop you if you do this. But if now, like, everyone goes there tonight and all do the same thing, then they'll think that, like, and say, yeah, there was an advert on the radio about it.
1: Oh, no! Well, I'll tell you what he said to me, though, because went out the door, and
3: the
1: obviously
3: voice.
1: You think you're fast. No, I'm not doing the voice. That's the worst thing, Tanya's like.
0: No,
1: I definitely am not doing the voice. I'll do my voice.
3: Right.
1: But we left, and you know when you think you're going fast, but you're actually going slow when you're drunk, and you're like, God, we are running out of this place. Nope, I felt a hand on my jacket pulling me. It was the woman, and she was like, you didn't pay.
0: Oh.
1: And I just froze, and I was like, we're going to the bank machine. And then Emily looked
3: we're
1: at
3: going
1: me.
3: To the bank machine.
1: Emily looked at me. Started
3: the bank machine.
1: Yeah, I know.
3: We're going to the bank machine. We know the one. We don't know what they're called.
0: The robot. What gives you money?
3: The bank
1: oh my
3: machine.
1: God. Oh God. It's so bad.
3: Okay.
1: So then Emily looked at me and went. Looked at me as if. Well, I'm going.
0: Because she left you there.
1: She looked at me as if. I'm going to get away, and I think you might get away afterwards. And I went, Emily.
0: So you gave him her name. Good move.
1: I told her name from the start. She's listening. She knows. So then she looked panicked and I went, Emily. And she was like, and we tried to explain. And your man basically cornered us into the side and was like, pay for the meal or we are going to call the police. And I went, call them. Who the fuck charges 15 quid for a chip's
0: criminal.
1: And he went nuts. And he was like, do you want to pay for the garbage in the middle of Soho? Do you want to pay for the rent? Of course chips, rice and curry sauce cost 15 quid. We had a bit of an argument and Emily went to the bank machine, got money, came back, paid him and he let us go. But then we stood in the doorway, popped open a bottle of, what's it called? Leffe?
3: Oh yeah,
1: beer?
3: It sounded, like, it sounded like you needed more.
0: Yeah.
1: Well,
0: yeah.
1: We had this in store for later and stood brazenly in the doorway of the Chinese drinking Leffe until the woman finished her shift, came out with an umbrella, walked down the road and was glaring at us. Like...
0: You
1: literally ran out of the restaurant and now you're standing in the doorway drinking Leffe and I'm like... And she came out and gave us our change as well.
3: Wow.
1: And then packed up and left. And then the couple, who we'd been laughing at the whole night, came out and basically stared at me being barricaded into the door while she was getting cash like I was a zoo animal. You're fucking hilarious now, don't you?
0: I love the way you're telling this story, Joe, wanting sympathy.
3: What a horrible thing that happened to me was. I got stopped from not paying.
0: Oh no! How dare they, fascists?
3: Why were you? What were you laughing about at the couple about? I missed that, or did you not say it?
1: We were just because they ordered like lettuce and something, and they weren't speaking, and they were just like. splitting the lettuce.
3: Right.
1: And like passing it round, and Emily's like, and they were right beside us, and this is because we were so pissed that we took offence to it being 15 quid, like we were outrageous.
3: Uh-huh.
1: We were like, hang on, stay them, they don't even talk to each other, whatever. And we were like, look at them.
0: Whereas you were
1: look
0: being classy.
1: Right beside us at the table.
0: They were being classy.
1: And then at the end, they got the last laugh because they were like, right, so look at you now.
0: Yeah. I mean, I think the moral of the story. Well, I mean, you've got your comeuppance.
3: It's ruled me out from ever being out in public with Joe.
0: Yeah.
3: At any point.
1: Emily led me astray. It was
0: It was all Emily's fault.
1: It was Emily's fault.
0: Emily, if you're listening...
1: Emily probably blames
0: me. You've
1: got
0: a right to reply, you know. Emily's probably at home crying, isn't she? Like, did she have to go to work today?
1: No, she stayed in my house, yeah, and then she went to work, and then we've been texting all morning, and I was laughing on the bus the whole way in. I was like, I can't believe that happened.
0: She was still pissed.
1: Probably.
3: I'd argue you might still be pissed now.
1: I was when I was speaking to you earlier, but I'm fine now. Talia gave me a bit of pita bread and hummus, and that kind of soaked up.
3: I just had a little bit of pita bread and hummus. I just took it because it was there.
2: Oh no, all welcome.
0: Is there pita bread and hummus at the time?
3: Yeah, do you want to tag team?
2: All get, that's all get involved. Yeah.
0: I'm going to hand this back over to you, and can I go and have a wee?
3: Oh, for God's sake.
0: I'm a wee person.
1: I was going to say that's how FUBAR deal with criminals, give them food and make them feel better.
3: Yeah, totally. It's rehabilitation. Ange, did you see that it was a never ending story, by the way?
0: Yeah, I did. Yeah, thank you.
3: All right. That makes sense. The one with the horse. Well, here we all are. Ange's gone for another wee.
2: I mean, what's that all about, Ray? Right? It's like
3: that was
2: twice.
3: Great. I mean, what's that all about, Ray? Right?
2: Ray, right?
3: Ray, right? Right, right.
2: Yeah, but you're banging on about the wee thing, I'm a woman, and I don't need it as much as she needs.
3: That is a lot.
2: Yeah, it's a lot.
3: And also, by the way,
2: it's concerning
3: to not be like, for example, you might want to go. I get that. But who has to go?
2: She's running as well.
3: That's a weird thing, isn't it? You know what I mean? You can sit there going, oh, I really need to pee, but I've got to do a radio show. So I'll see that phrase in another 50 minutes. Okay, I can handle that. Yeah. But she's like, no, I've got to now. And she hasn't done it.
2: I know.
1: I got into good practice when I was a kid because I used to hold it for ages, because if I went inside, then my mum would probably keep me in there and not let me back out again. So I used to hold my wee for like... hours and hours.
3: We're learning a lot about you today, John, aren't we? We're probably like...
1: It's a good skill.
3: We should get a piss the night before more often, and then just bring her in and go, Joe, tell us some secrets.
1: It's not a secret.
2: This is a good feature. This is going to be a feature.
3: So you trained yourself not to pee?
1: Yeah.
3: Essentially. You didn't know you were doing that.
1: I could definitely not pee for a whole day if I needed to.
3: What about if you needed to go for a sit-down toilet? And you know what I mean by I know it's a sit down toilet for a lady, but you know what I mean by proper toilet.
1: Yeah, no, that came into play as well. Like, I wouldn't go to the toilet, because if I went in, my mum would probably be like, oh, can you do this, or do you want to have your dinner and whatever. So I just train myself to not need to go into the house.
3: I mean, you could look at this in a very different way. This is kind of like an abusive childhood.
1: No.
3: It could be, Your Honour, my client was so scared that she used to not even go to the toilet because she was scared.
1: I didn't want
3: to jog. If you went to the house, her mum would say, can you do this?
1: I didn't want to jog her memory that I was there, because you know sometimes your mum would see and go, oh, you, I need you to do something.
3: Not really, but I do nowadays. My parents don't speak to me at all anymore. So a few people said about Never Ending Story, didn't they? I've never done this before. Looked at the tweet.
2: The iPad, yeah.
3: I find it difficult to talk and read at the same time. Just getting soaked through, ready for my appearances on FUBAR Radio. Who's this? Karis Nelms. Is this the person who's doing Justin Ecology Chester?
2: Yeah.
3: Should we get her in here as a guest?
2: Yeah, big time, if she's here.
3: Let's go and find her. Let's tweet her.
2: I don't think she's here, yeah.
3: And we'll steal his thunder. we'll do Foo Facts. We'll just give her a job on here straight away. I'm up for doing that. Joe, I'm telling you as well. I'm not ignoring you, tell you. It's just
2: right. I can't see your face, can I? Through the
3: It's all right, isn't it?
2: You're
3: experiencing it as the listener will experience it. You just hear the voice.
2: Yeah.
3: What song do you want on, Joe?
1: Surprise me, I don't mind.
3: I'm going to give you the choices. Sweet Little Mystery, Wet, Wet, Wet. No Rain by Blind Melon. Boo by Yael Krauss. St. James Infirmary by Cab Calloway. Dream Away by George Harrison. Or Fat Bottom Girls by Hazy Dixie.
1: Wet, Wet, Wet.
3: Wet, Wet, Wet.
1: Yeah.
3: I didn't think you were going to say that. I don't know, really. Okay, here's some Wet, Wet, Wet for Joe.

0: think I might marry Jo one day.
1: I thought you were going to marry me.
0: I will marry her after we've
1: divorced. Yeah, fair dues. I mean, that will happen.
0: Because I can't... The problem with this is I think, like, with Jo saying all that about... Like, if she'd have been describing somebody else to me,
1: yeah,
0: behaving like that, I'd have been like, that sounds horrible. That sounds horrible.
1: Yeah.
0: Do you know what I mean?
1: Yeah.
0: But when Jo says it about her, it's like... And when she acts it out as well, like, doing the drunk thing.
1: How does she do it?
0: I meant to clarify a thing from earlier on as well, because when we talk about the next of kin thing.
1: Oh, yeah, yeah.
0: Is that I strongly believe that next of kin shouldn't be a question anymore.
1: It's a little old fashioned. The word, use of the word kin is a bit. Like, you should have emergency contact.
0: I don't mean just because it upsets me.
1: Yeah.
0: Right.
1: Yeah. No one should have it.
0: I mean, even emergency contacts, I've got no one's put down really. You know, or even I've got people on the same levels. So it's like, who do I choose? Who's the important one? Who's But I think if somebody's conscious, they shouldn't be asked who their next of kin is. Because if they're conscious, they should have already told their next of kin.
1: But that might not... If you know, you've been rushing in an emergency, you might not have had time, your battery might have been dead on your phone, there's a million reasons why you might not have contact. I think it's important to have an emergency contact.
0: There's not a million reasons.
1: It can be... I bet I could list them all.
0: I bet you couldn't list 1 million reasons.
1: Our next show, 1 million reasons.
0: 1 million reasons why next of kin has to be asked of people at hospital.
1: They've got to have someone to tell when you cark it, you know.
0: Yeah, but those people should already know they're at the hospital.
1: Yeah, but they might not, like, say, if it's an emergency and your phone's not working or for whatever.
0: But then you wouldn't
1: reason,
0: be in a situation where you're even having that conversation. If you can have the conversation next of kin, then you should have already contacted your next of kin.
1: No, you might not have had the chance. You might have broken both your hands and you can't ring or text.
0: Okay. So that's one. That's one
1: reason. Technically. Also, your battery might be dead.
0: Your battery, that's two reasons. We've got a million of these, by the way.
1: Okay. You might...
0: So when you said a million, you said I can give you a million reasons.
1: I meant two.
0: You can give me two
1: reasons.
0: I've
1: got two good reasons. I just need some thinking time. Oh, I'm really tired. Enough.
0: What was the thing you were... You read something and I put music on.
1: We got a tweet from Nikita, a singer.
0: I've got it.
1: Oh, you got
0: Ray,
1: it?
0: Ray, while you're there, can you finish... What you were going to say about female friends?
1: I can't remember what you said about female friends.
0: I think you asked me this as well on Twitter the other day, maybe, or something. I don't know what you're on about.
1: Were we talking about female fans?
0: No, I think this is on Peacock and Gamble. I don't know.
1: I am not Ed Gamble. This is our show.
0: I know you're not Ed Gamble. It is our show.
1: I'm too fat.
0: Isn't that awful, though, that you're bigger
1: than
0: Ed?
1: What, that I'm fat? Oh, fuck off.
0: No,
1: my brains are also bigger than
0: it. No, but you're perfect. You're perfect.
1: Oh, you.
0: Sexy.
1: Backpedalling like a motherfucker.
0: No, I'm not at all. No, I think Ed's too fat. No, but that's, that's only because I knew Ed Fat.
1: Yeah.
0: Like, I liked Ed Fat. Let's start a campaign. Let's get Ed Fat again. Right, here's what you've got to do, right? Go on Twitter, right? Don't tell him that we're doing this.
1: No.
0: I'll tell you what you've got to do. Go on Twitter, right, and send him pictures of Whisper Gold.
1: Do you want the Mars bar?
0: No, Whisper Gold.
1: Is that his weakness?
0: Whisper Gold. That would be the one he'd go, oh, I used to love Whisper Gold. I bet he's not had one since he started losing weight.
1: Oh, this is mean. This could actually affect him psychologically.
0: Why do you think I'm doing it?
1: Oh, yeah.
0: Send loads of Whisper Golds and stuff and that. And, like, and any, like, sort of, like, you know, sexy lasses and that on Twitter.
1: Eating Whisper Golds. I bet there's pictures. If you Google sexy Whisper Gold...
0: Yeah,
1: so whatever you get to Ed Gamble.
0: Yeah, and say send you that girl and say, I fancy Ray because he is chubby one. that's miles more attractive than that.
1: Yeah, we like chunky.
0: It's not there, is it? Not many do. No, Kit Kat chunky.
1: I like chunkies, don't like skinnies.
0: Why's that?
1: I don't know, it makes me feel icky. Especially if they're skinnier than me, that's really icky.
0: What makes you feel icky? Your face looked genuinely upset. I don't like it.
1: Was it on this show? I think it was on this show when I was talking about that.
0: No, it was in real life, and you said you wouldn't talk about it on the show, but now you're doing it. Do.
1: No, I'm sure I did talk about the show. I just wouldn't say his name
0: on the date.
1: Yeah.
0: Did you talk about it?
1: Oh, I don't know if I did. Now I feel
0: like... I don't think you did. Tell the story.
1: But the story...
0: telling again.
1: I went on a date with a boy, and he was really, really lovely. Like, really lovely. But he was so tiny and Irish, which is relevant.
0: Whoa.
1: Because he was really little, and I felt like a giantess next to him. And all I kept thinking was, like, I can't have sex
0: You'd
1: with you.
0: Already jumped on that,
1: I'll break you, and you'll look like a little jockey riding me. And I
0: remember you telling me that, and I thought, how do you do it? Why would he look like a little jockey riding you? What, he's behind you first?
1: Well,
0: of all.
1: Maybe.
0: So it's already
1: if we chose that way.
0: Anal on the first date.
1: But even missionary. Fuck off! Hang on a minute.
0: Already, you're
1: right,
0: saying
1: one. What,
0: on
1: like,
0: this
1: no,
0: will be anal.
1: We've already had a first date. And, oh,
0: whoa,
1: shit.
0: That's it. Chuck water all over the equipment. Nice one.
1: We've already had a first date. And
0: will anything explode if water's on this key, on this, on here?
1: They haven't noticed. Leave it. Shut up.
0: The producer is not even listening to the show.
1: Shut up.
0: There's some water. Angela just threw water
1: across the studio. No, I didn't. Shut up. I'm just cleaning
0: it. It's all over all the stuff.
1: It's not.
0: Will it do any damage?
1: I'm just cleaning it. It's all fine. It's all good.
0: I think Jo's fallen asleep. She's picking her eye. What is she doing?
1: I forgot to get the hummus when I was out there.
0: Absolute world of her own. What are you doing?
1: Starving.
0: That's amazing.
1: Jo's picking sleep out of her eye. Talia's in another world.
0: I'm the ill one.
1: I'm the one ill.
0: And I'm the only one who fucking concentrating here.
1: Hello?
0: I'm not really concentrating. I don't even know who you are.
1: It's me. It's Barnsley.
0: So you're doing anal on your first date. That's what you got to.
1: Right, we had a first date. We didn't do no sexing or kissing or nothing.
0: Not at all.
1: No, I just didn't. I couldn't get out of my head.
0: Was it not just like a thing, just like a thing to do anyway? Even if you don't find someone, just like, well, okay, we've had a date. We'll have a bit of a kiss.
1: No, you don't have to kiss him.
0: Cheers.
1: Oh, is Ray go to the toilet?
0: It is you. Ray, the toilet. It wasn't me that did it. It was Barnsley that did it.
1: I'm sorry.
0: So why am I cleaning it? Right, I've got to clean the keyboard. So bear in mind, I might touch something that might sort of set, yeah, like that. There we go. I don't even know where I've got that.
1: What was that?
0: That was amazing. You thought that was a genuine explosion.
1: That should have been a better button to press.
0: Yeah, there we go.
1: That just gave me a heart attack. Thanks, Ewan. I'm not going to be invited back now. I'm breaking things.
0: I don't think you were invited back today. I don't really know how this has happened, because I was just told I did it on my own and then I got it and you were here.
1: That's not what happened. You asked for me and you know you did.
0: I didn't ask for
1: you. Went, can we see if Barnes is free, please? I love her.
0: Get her in there and then we'll do sex on her.
1: And I might try and sex on her, even though I know that it will ruin our friendship and our on-air chemistry.
0: If I tried to, you would do it.
1: I almost certainly wouldn't.
0: Out of stubbornness?
1: Yeah. I could be very stubborn.
0: Same.
1: Yeah.
0: Somebody's just sent a message saying, sending a diabetic man pictures of chocolate, that's a bit harsh, Ray. Diabetics are allowed chocolate. They're just not meant to have it in excess or a lot.
1: Yeah.
0: But like, Ed can have a bit of chocolate every now and again.
1: Yeah.
0: That's allowed.
1: He's not allergic to chocolate. That's not what being diabetic is.
0: No, also, before he lost all the weight, he did eat chocolate like a normal person.
1: Well, more chocolate than a normal person.
0: He really did. He would hammer Whisper Gold.
1: Ooh.
0: I remember when Whispers came back.
1: Yeah.
0: Do you remember Whisper had been away for
1: ages? Yeah, I do. And everyone getting really excited when they came back.
0: And then they came back. But I remember Ed sulking a bit, going, oh, dude, they're not bringing Whisper Gold back. It was probably like he really wanted a Whisper Gold.
1: Yeah.
0: And I think we had a discussion in the car once. Well, we were considering constructing a Whisper Gold.
1: Not your own caramel, that's not for Ed's lips.
0: Just a normal Whisper and making it into a Whisper Gold. Because he was so frustrated. And then a few months later they went, oh yeah, we'll get a Whisper Gold. Leandro said, please play Just the Two of Us by something. Thank you.
1: Does he think he's listening to Magic FM?
0: Is this for Justin? Is this a thing where they have requests?
1: Oh, I see. They've got... Why are we getting...
0: Not on this show, you're not.
1: No.
0: Not on this show, you're not. No requests, sir. Thank you very much indeed.
1: No.
0: Just the two of us. Especially not shit requests.
1: Yeah. Not requests for shit.
0: No. I think it's all right, Alan, to send Ed a picture of chocolate. I think, as far as I'm aware, he still knows chocolate exists.
1: Yeah.
0: I don't think when he goes in a newsagent, it's cruel that it's all there.
1: Oh, someone's actually... Cy Bugless.
0: So he's sent
1: Ed a picture.
0: Bugless.
1: Hang on, let me have a little look. Is it of a Whisper Gold? Oh, sexy lady in a Whisper Gold.
0: No way. Who's the lady? What's that?
1: I don't know. Is that a picture that you've taken, Cy? Or is that... Let us know if that's someone you actually know. Or if it's you've just Googled Whisper Gold and Sexy Lady.
0: This is genuinely cruel. I should actually ring Ed and explain to
1: him. Yeah, you should, because he's just going to get all these and cry.
0: He's not. He's just going to go and get a Whisper Gold.
1: He's going to be like, Alan Partridge with the Toblerone.
0: You've done that thing again where you've moved your head.
1: I stopped myself just so I realised I was
0: about to do it. Just so you know what happens sometimes.
1: I'm new at it. I'm just learning.
0: Sometimes when I do a show with Angela, she gets so caught up in the conversation that you can almost see it in her eyes, like, what's that? Why is that? That thing's in the way, and it's the mic.
1: So she
0: moves the mic out of the way and puts her head around the back of the mic to speak to me.
1: I don't get science, it's hard.
0: It's not science, mate, just leave it there. Just leave it, you know, you can hear your own voice in your ears
1: now.
0: That's because of that.
1: Oh, it's
0: and also,
1: magic.
0: And you've got both headphones on. You should, when you do that, you should realise, where's my voice gone?
1: I'm deaf in one ear, innit?
0: Is that true?
1: Yeah.
0: You are, like,
1: deaf in my right
0: stone
1: ear.
0: Deaf.
1: I've got a tiny little bit of hearing in it. But okay. Because I lip read, you know what I... So that's why sometimes if you're not facing me or
0: so
1: I can't see
0: like
1: your
0: that,
1: face.
0: Be on the mic as well, you can't see
1: well, me. I can hear because it's going straight into my good ear, isn't it?
0: Oh yeah, in it.
1: Straight in it, isn't
0: it? Yeah, in it, all right. All right. Tell me about doing it in your ear.
1: Oh, you're obsessed with doing it in my ear.
0: I'm not, I think it's funny that. I've said that
1: to... Well, oral sex.
0: Yeah. I remember saying...
1: Is that a thing?
0: I remember... No, well, it must be to some people, but...
1: I
0: remember getting... talking about it to someone that I was involved with. In a romantic sense, and saying, because I remember that she was like going, oh, we could, you know, we were, it was that sort of relationship, it was like, oh, we could do anything, we would do, this is amazing that we found each other, we did, and that, and I went, yeah, one day I want to just come in your ear, as a joke, right? And she responded to that going, why would you want to? And I was going, no, it was a joke, but then after that I was like, I'm totally going to come in your ear at some point. Well, let's leave a little bit of mystery to the story.
1: Oh, yeah, like you're usually so coy about these things and you're nodding at me, so I know that you did.
0: I knew she was going to be furious about it, right? So there we go, ladies and gentlemen. Even though the lady I was involved with didn't want me to come in her ear, Ray Peacock once again got away with it and managed to do it. I don't think I did, actually.
1: No.
0: I don't know if I'm doing it or not. But it was that thing.
1: See, I've got perforated eardrums.
0: Okay.
1: So if you did it come in my ear, it might like
0: be nice.
1: Seep through.
0: We'll fix it. Could fix it.
1: I don't what block up the hole.
0: Then you would have a sealed eardrum.
1: Ah!
0: What you do? You'd have to do that and then get an air dryer in your ear fast.
1: Quick. Dry it all up.
0: You get it all crisp.
1: Oh my God, this is classic.
0: Like, no, but genuinely, from that moment on where she was like, no. In my head, I was going, well, then, yes.
1: Even though no means no, Ray, and you know that.
0: And you know what I'm talking about. Like, even though I it wasn't something that I wanted to do, it wasn't something that would do anything for me
1: anyway. But that's because you've got the world's biggest mischievous streak.
0: What?
1: Like, the minute somebody says to you, don't do that, you do it.
0: I'll do it, yeah. That's true.
1: That is just part of who you are, and it's why we love you.
0: But it's not, it's like, that causes me problems in my life.
1: Of course it does, but that's...
0: That's got me sacked from things.
1: Yeah. What do you want me to say to you? No, it hasn't. It's fine.
0: No, that's what I mean. What do I do? No, but you said that's why we love you. But it's not. I don't know what to do.
1: It's quite self-destructive.
0: Why do you think that is?
1: Yeah.
0: What do you think's going on there?
1: Don't know. I think you self-sabotage. Maybe this is turning into a bit of a counselling session.
0: We talked about this thing last week. Because Ed thinks that as well. Ed thinks that I do that.
1: Yeah, I think when things start going well, you've got to do something to. Otherwise, you won't have anything to moan about, will you?
0: Oh, do you think I like moaning?
1: Oh, no, I don't mean, but you know, because...
0: I don't, I hate
1: no, it. No. When I say have something to moan about, what I mean is, because you are down on yourself, right?
0: Oh, so I thought you were being sexy then, going about something to moan about. It's like, oh, and in the last half hour of the show, I'll give you something to moan about. Because
1: how long have we got to bang?
0: It's fine.
1: Half an hour to bang. Eight.
0: No one's encouraging us though, by the way.
1: Oh no, one wants us to now.
0: Tweet us at Fib Our Radio. Give us a call 0330 223 0200 if you can give us good reason why myself and Angela Barnes should have sexual relations. Either.
1: Could you imagine what our child would be like?
0: I don't want.
1: If you impregnated me,
0: I think it would just look like both of us.
1: Oh God, that poor fucker.
0: Why?
1: I mean, it would be beautiful. Half of it would be lovely.
0: You can let it watch Labyrinth and go, there you go, that's what you look like.
1: Yeah.
0: You never know, though, do you? You might fluke a nice-looking baby.
1: Oh, jeez.
0: I don't mean you specifically. I mean, like...
1: Yeah, you did.
0: As in, one might fluke. Luke,
1: yeah.
0: A nice-looking baby.
1: Nice bit of backpedaling.
0: It sounds wrong on every level, doesn't it?
1: Yeah.
0: I want to come back to the self-sabotage thing. But, yeah, give us a call. 0330 223 0200 if you can give myself and Angela Barnes good reason to have sex on the show today. If you think we should, or if indeed you think we shouldn't. So, we know there's people listening. You have to have an opinion on this.
1: Yeah.
0: You must have an opinion. You must think we should.
1: It's a day of voting.
0: Or we shouldn't.
1: Let your voice be heard.
0: Ah, fuck all that. Have you voted today?
1: I have voted today.
0: Have you? Who did you vote for?
1: I'm not telling you, it's a secret ballot.
0: How so?
1: Huh?
0: How so?
1: How so, what so?
0: Why won't you tell me?
1: None of your business. I mean, I will tell you.
0: No,
1: I voted Green in the Euros and Labour for locals.
0: Okay.
1: There we go.
0: That
1: was good, wasn't it?
0: I didn't vote.
1: Yeah, we've talked about this earlier, didn't we?
0: Nor shall I. Yeah, but in real life.
1: Yeah, in real life. Yeah.
0: You were cross, it makes you cross, doesn't it, when I say
1: it does make me cross because I totally understand people
0: very
1: feeling that voting is a waste of time, but go and spoil your ballot paper in that case. So you'll still get counted as having turned up to vote.
0: But then I've got... Why? But what does that do?
1: Because... Right, okay, here we go. Let me explain it like I explained it before.
0: No.
1: Right, so say you got UKIP, right?
0: Yeah.
1: Say 10 people go to a polling booth, right?
0: Yeah.
1: And 5 of them vote UKIP.
0: Yeah.
1: And 5 of them...
0: I tell you what I don't like is why UKIP are the demons of this. I don't.
1: Well, I'm going... Yeah, but I'm...
0: I think they're genuinely all as bad as each other.
1: Okay, well, that's fine for you to... I'm talking from my point of view, right? And I think UKIP are the demons in this. So, this is my... So, half of them are...
0: Are they worse than the Tories?
1: Yes. Oh, well, yeah. Well, that's tricky.
0: They're not.
1: It's tricky.
0: They're not.
1: But I wouldn't vote Tory either, so...
0: All right.
1: You know.
0: So, we're already narrowing it down to who Angela vote for.
1: I literally said it.
0: So, go on.
1: So, right... Say 10 people turn up to vote, right?
0: Yeah.
1: 5 of them have voted UKIP.
0: Yeah.
1: That's 50% of the vote has gone to UKIP.
0: Yeah.
1: Now, if 2 other people who otherwise just stayed at home turned up to vote but spoiled their ballot papers, percentage-wise, a lower percentage of people therefore voted UKIP, even though those 2 people didn't vote for anybody.
0: But it's only...
1: But out of the turnout... A lesser percentage of people voted UKIP, and that just sends a message. Like it doesn't make
0: it only
1: any
0: means
1: difference.
0: They can just put a different number on the posters. That's all it means. It's only an ego thing, isn't it?
1: No. But you did that and winked at me.
0: I didn't wink.
1: You pretty much might have done it because you know you're doing it to wind me up.
0: It's a little smirk.
1: You know,
0: I did a little smirk because I enjoy your company. That's all it was.
1: Yeah.
0: So go on,
1: you're just trying to make me angry to see if that'll let me bang you.
0: Yeah.
1: I'm going to get all angry.
0: Explain this again to me. So what? So why are you? Are they bad?
1: I'm not getting it.
0: Why are they a bad thing? So okay. So that's why. So but I'm not going to vote. I'm not even on the electoral register.
1: Well, that will be a hindrance to you voting.
0: Yeah, but that's because that's
1: out of choice, just that you've moved down and haven't got around to it.
0: No, that's my stance. That's my stance on it.
1: I mean, I fundamentally disagree with it, but that's...
0: Why?
1: Because I think it's your responsibility to vote.
0: Because you're on your period.
1: Oh, my God.
0: Is it because you're on your period? Is that why you get all angry about this?
1: That's exactly what it is. No, I'm blobbing all over. God, you
0: are. I just don't... I was very politically involved.
1: Yeah.
0: I was.
1: And you've been disillusioned. We've all been disillusioned, particularly by Labour. Like,
0: I think,
1: you know, after, I remember in 97, my first vote in a general election was in 97. That was the first time I was of legal age to vote in a general election.
0: All right.
1: And I was so excited. We were so excited when Labour got in. I was at university at the time. We threw a party. It was so exciting time.
0: Yeah.
1: And then... So quickly, that excitement turned to, oh, shit.
0: Well, yeah, I remember the Rugby League Challenge Cup final, which was at Wembley, and Saints, who I support, were at Wembley that year playing Bradford. And the guest of honour was, like, in previous years, it had been, like, Duke of Edinburgh and stuff, and it had been all these politicians and prime ministers. I think Major had been there one year. And every year, you know, it was always, boo, like, working-class people from the north.
1: Yeah.
0: They come out to London to watch the final. It's like, fuck you, you don't represent us in any way, shape or form. Right? And that was the first time at a Rugby League final, when John Prescott walked out,
1: mm-hmm.
0: right, as the guest of honour, the roof went off Wembley. It was like, what? And the cheers and the optimism and all that. And then within a couple of months, they sold out the Dockers.
1: Yeah.
0: People that were in that crowd.
1: Yeah.
0: People
1: it was
0: who
1: terrific.
0: Voted for him.
1: Yeah.
0: Right, and that's why Prescott, I've worked with Prescott a few times now, and I find it very difficult to interact with him. Because I feel proper betrayed by Prescott.
1: He came from that and sold it out.
0: Totally.
1: Sold
0: totally
1: it down the river. Totally,
0: yeah.
1: I agree.
0: Yeah.
1: But
0: so I voted for them. I voted Labour.
1: Mm-hmm.
0: I will never vote Conservative in my life.
1: No.
0: It simply won't happen, ever. No. No matter what. Never, ever, ever.
1: Yeah.
0: And Lib Dem, I voted, I think, once.
1: Yeah.
0: That's it. That's the 3 major parties. UKIP, I've not even looked at what they say. I'm not interested.
1: Greens?
0: No. Because I don't really care about the environment.
1: But still
0: either.
1: Go and spoil your vote. That's the point. You don't care about the amazing.
0: I honestly don't.
1: Amazing.
0: But you know me, so you know me in real life.
1: I do.
0: So you know that I don't give a I'm a self-destructive person anyway.
1: Yeah.
0: Why would I give a fuck about whether the world continues or not?
1: Well, I mean, I can't argue with that. I can't argue with that. You're looking at me smiling because you know I can't.
0: No,
1: but I just, right, for the bottom line, if you're being unselfish about it, there are lots of people in the world who don't have a voice and don't have a vote and who live in dictatorships, whatever.
0: Yeah.
1: And people, I'm getting serious now.
0: Yeah, no.
1: People have died, literally died, so that you and I can vote. And it's not just, you know, we talked about this earlier before the show, about that maybe it's a bit different for women, because we're very aware of the suffragette movement and how that, you know, women in only a few generations ago died so that I could vote today.
0: But it's the same for working class men. Is it not the right to vote? Is it not dying for the right to vote?
1: It is dying for the right to vote.
0: You have the right to vote. You have the right not to vote as
1: well. Yes, you do have the right not to vote. But I believe that That is your right, and I'm not telling you that you're wrong.
0: You are a bit.
1: I'm telling you that...
0: You're shouting at me.
1: I'm shouting at you because you deliberately winded me up like a little coil spring.
0: I am not going to vote today. I'm not.
1: I can't... Like, that's why
0: I have decided in my life to not vote anymore.
1: Right. I think that's fundamentally...
0: Just so you know, Nikita thinks that we should have sex because then it's done.
1: Because then it... Oh, Jesus.
0: Yeah, just
1: God.
0: Like a ticking something off your bucket list. Carpe diem.
1: Seize the day, my God.
0: And we've also got... I'm carrying that discussion, by the way. Karen shouting at me.
1: So I can totally understand being disillusioned on one, but you go and spoil your ballot paper, get counted. That's my... Okay, you're not going to...
0: No, because it's just the... Another
1: and
0: thing to do
1: in my
0: day.
1: In, actually. Let me just check the name. Dave Bird has tweeted in.
0: Yeah.
1: And he says, why should someone vote if they don't feel represented by any party or even the system itself? And I totally understand that. I also don't believe in our system. You know, we had the referendum a couple of years ago change of voting. What's
0: it's
1: it called?
0: It's like Mark Thomas, isn't it? It's brilliant.
1: Fuck you.
0: Imagine if you became a proper hardcore political comic going, hey guys, do you remember the other year when there was a referendum? What was the thing about? The referendum that you had a thing about? Oh, wow, fuck it. Forget
1: Should
0: it.
1: I just take my bra off again?
0: Yeah, yeah, yeah, yeah,
1: do that. That's what I'm good at.
0: No, and
1: do it without even taking my fuck off.
0: I was always taught. If you don't feel you are represented, I just saw Angela Barnes' boobs. if you don't feel you're represented,
1: right.
0: I was always taught this, then you should stand.
1: Yeah.
0: That's what I was always taught.
1: Yeah.
0: Now, I kind of understand that as an argument,
1: mm-hmm.
0: and my response to that would always be, I can't be asked.
1: Yeah.
0: Right? And I don't want to do it.
1: Ooh.
0: And I'm not even that bothered I'm not represented.
1: Ooh.
0: Because the older I've got, the more... I've felt that I'm in such a minority in so many things. Like, do you know what I mean?
1: Yeah,
0: quite genuinely in terms of my taste.
1: Sexual preferences.
0: Totally. My taste in sort of like TV
1: programmes.
0: Oh, I just
1: remembered it. One of those texts from last night.
0: The gay one.
1: Yeah, I just remember
0: that. Yeah, when you come in being gay.
1: Yeah.
0: And you were...
1: Well, no, hang on. That makes it sound like I've gone, you're so gay.
0: You said that Alan Carr cried on Deal or No Deal, and I said, what a gay lord, is what happened.
1: And what did I say?
0: And then you said, I know you are, and I said, rarely.
1: That's right, yes.
0: That's all right, isn't it?
1: Yeah, I think so, yeah.
0: Because you thought you'd embarrass me.
1: No, I didn't. Oh, God, I knew that wasn't going to happen.
0: Yeah, it doesn't happen, does it?
1: And I knew that you definitely had a wank about a cock, so that's
0: a wank
1: right.
0: about a cock? I've not had a... Wait, let's get it straight. I've not had a wank about
1: that's
0: a cock.
1: That's what you told me in a text.
0: No, what I said to you was... is that
1: so sometimes a cock sneaks in.
0: Yeah, totally.
1: Yeah.
0: I actually said I'll brush it across your shoulder when Ed tries to get his insulin. we've got a caller, Jake, you there, man?
2: Hiya.
1: Hello.
0: You all right?
2: Yeah, yeah. I just thought I'd ring up to talk about the voting thing.
1: Oh, good. Good.
0: You're going to shout at me. Jake, before you do this, by the way, because I'm going to try and juggle two topics at the same time, can I say that Liam Cook has emailed and said, this is about the sex, about me and Ange having sex, because you sound like me and my best friend when we had that jokey sexual tension, but then we did, and it was really awkward for a week or so, and the sex was dreadful. And then he said, this tote isn't because I have a crush on Angela.
1: Oh.
0: So Liam Cook is obviously a jealous boy.
1: He doesn't want you to do me because he wants to do me.
0: Because he wants to do me as well. Also, Eric has emailed
1: him. Is he tweeting? Has he got a picture? Or did he email?
0: Liam, on the day of the show where we had two ladies in with a very feminist ideal and talking about, you know, sort of the misrepresentation of ladies and the objectification of ladies.
1: Wait.
0: Angela Barnes has responded saying, has the man who pretended he fancied me got a picture?
1: Wait. My reason for that is not because I want to check out if he's hot.
0: Okay.
1: It's because I want to make sure he's of legal age.
0: Was he old or not? All right, yeah. Okay. She's just covering her back for later on. You'll find that happens a lot.
1: You'll cover my back later on.
0: Whoa! As long as some splashes in your ear. Eric says, hi gang, in an odd link to one of your previous emailers who talked about feminism, perhaps when considering the topic of the elections and UKIP, left-leaning commentators, I guess you mean, shouldn't be demonising UKIP supporters, but instead ask themselves why there are so many people defecting from the three other parties in order to join UKIP. Supply and demand. I disagree with that on so many levels.
1: We have got somebody hanging on the phone line at the moment.
0: Oh, we have. Sorry, Jake.
1: I realised you just suddenly forgot that Jake was there.
0: Yeah, I totally did. Jake, what do you think of that?
2: I was just going to say that I think it's quite similar to the John Gorn thing. I think there's parallels. Because if you don't vote, it's like you're accepting what's going on rather than saying that you want change.
1: Yeah.
2: Whereas, like, it's the same argument as you were saying that people should still listen to FUBAR because you're on there.
1: Yeah.
2: And there are good people in politics, and we should still vote because there are good people there. We shouldn't abandon the vote because there are arseholes on the ballot paper.
1: You're absolutely right, Jake. You're absolutely right.
0: I hear what you're saying. I do hear what you're saying, but it's like that thing of, you know, if you're mistreated by every girl you ever go out with, or if you're mistreated by every boy that you go out with, you know, whatever, that eventually it gets to the point where you go, I'm not going to go out with anyone.
1: Yeah, but then the right person comes along and changes that.
0: And then a hero comes along.
1: But no, but how is apathy going to change anything?
0: No, it's not. No, but I'm not out for change.
1: It's better to...
0: I'm not trying to change anything.
1: But if you feel disillusioned, it's better to do something than nothing.
0: I'm not saying I'm not voted and that will change things. It won't at all. It just means that it's pointless to me.
2: No, but I think if you don't vote...
0: I forgot he was there again. That scared me. Just a voice in my head going, oh, my God, that voice has come back.
1: This is God speaking to you, Ray. Sorry, go on, Jake.
2: Sorry, I think if you don't vote, you've lost the right to complain about what's going on in the country.
0: No. Yeah. And here's the counter-argument to that, right? And this is an argument that I can't claim as my own. It was George Carlin, a brilliant comedian called George Carlin.
2: Oh, yeah.
0: Who used to always say that they say to you, if you don't vote, then you have no voice and, you know, you can't complain afterwards and all the rest of it if you don't vote. He said, no, if you do vote, you can't complain afterwards because you asked for what you got. Right.
1: Only if you vote for the people that
0: agreed. No, I know the flaw in that argument. But he said, if you don't vote at all, you then have carte blanche to say you can criticise who you want then because you've not. That's
1: no,
0: not
1: and I'll
0: choice.
1: Tell you why. Because it's not that you didn't.
0: If Steve Bennett
1: have,
0: from Chortle is listening, by the way. Angela Barnes is slagging off George Carlin at the moment.
1: I definitely am not slagging off
0: George
1: Carlin.
0: Get it as a front page. She's saying that he's all wrong.
1: What I'm saying is that...
0: What did you think of Richard Pryor? Did you hate him at all?
1: You can have... I'm just ignoring you.
0: Angela Barnes ignored Richard Pryor. I don't know if that's a race thing or not.
1: Go on. Sake.
0: Just saying, Steve Bennett, if you're listening, go on.
1: Oh, Jesus. You made me forget what I was going to say. Oh, yeah, no. Yes, people who don't vote, you can say, well, I didn't vote for this, so I can complain about it.
0: Yeah, yeah.
1: But you can only say that if you weren't allowed to vote. Like, you can say that if you're under a dictatorship.
0: Yeah.
1: You can say, I didn't vote for this, so these people represented me and nothing to do with me. But if you had the opportunity to vote against them, then you can't complain. So there. Oh, he's gone quiet. Jesus Christ, he's gone quiet. What's going on?
0: There's no point talking to you, is there?
1: Oh, is he not liking it when somebody doesn't agree with him?
0: There's no point talking to any of you, is there? You're all talking nonsense. Because, Jake, so you think I'm in the wrong as well?
2: No, I don't think you're in the wrong. I just think that, well, everyone's got their opinion, but I think that yours is wrong, right? Well, yeah.
1: Right. In my opinion, yours is wrong. Oh, here we go. What's that supposed to be?
0: That's because you're also royal and you're also...
1: So royal?
0: Important. And you all know better than me.
1: Oh, my God, you're having a breakdown.
0: Here's what the problem is, Jake. I mean, I just discussed this earlier on before the show. I know you're right. I actually know you're right. I know the argument from that side because I used to give that argument myself. So the anger that I saw in Ange in the pub earlier on... Not the pub, the cafe.
1: We definitely weren't in the pub before the show.
0: The anger that is not the pub, the library where we were just doing some work.
1: In the children's hospital.
0: I'm not allowed it, I'm on control. But the anger that... Because you were getting proper flappy, eh, Ange? You were like, really getting sort of upset at what I was saying.
1: Yeah.
0: I've done that the other side.
1: Yeah.
0: You know, when... I was going to say when I was your age, but I am your age. So when,
1: fuck
0: when
1: off,
0: I,
1: you are back older
0: in
1: than me.
0: Only a little bit. But back in the olden days, I would have done that. I was totally Rad Wedge. I was totally, you know, big Labour supporter, paid up to the Labour Party. Campaigned for it, all the rest of it. Was delighted and optimistic and fucking all those things in 97.
1: But I'm not saying that you should go out and vote Labour. I'm saying you should go out and vote for whoever it is. You should just go out and vote. Or if you genuinely don't think there's an option for you, you should spoil your ballot paper.
0: Okay, but that also goes back to what Eric was saying about UKIP. It's like, you know, because they have been demonised as a party.
1: Mm.
0: And, you know, they do, I'm sure, hold up.
1: I make no apology for coming in. Obviously, I'm talking from my point of view, right? And that's just all I can do, right?
0: Yeah.
1: And, they have been demonised, but...
0: I say, fundamentally, I do not support UKIP, by the way. I don't want this to come across as like, and Ray was saying about UKIP should be given a chance. No, I'm not. Yeah. I'm saying non-UKIP.
1: And I can understand, I can totally understand how UKIP have got to the position they're in. And because people are scared, because people have been let down by the main three parties.
0: Yeah, yeah.
1: And they're looking for another option, and UKIP have come in and preyed on that fear that people have.
0: And with smarmen bullshit.
1: And with smarmen bullshit. And they have preyed on that fear, and that is worrying, the rise of UKIP. It's hugely worrying to me, and another reason why you should go and vote.
0: But they can't do anything.
1: But we don't. Yeah, but things are a slow process. So just because, you know, if they win seats in the Euro election, whatever, they'll have their powers limited. But that's just it's sending a message that this is something that is happening now. This is something that's on the rise.
0: Yeah.
1: You know, that's how the Third Reich started. Do you know what I mean, really small. So I've just compared UKIP to the Third Reich. Yes.
0: So is that not to be applauded? Like, is that what we were saying to them girls earlier on? Like, they start with something small, then it just builds itself bigger and bigger and bigger. It's like, well, you know.
1: He said, is the Third Reich to be applauded?
0: It was a question.
1: How are we going to end this show?
0: I mean, is it something that we should applaud? That, you know, it started as a small thing. Grew, obviously very popular.
1: Stop it.
0: Obviously,
1: you have got the cheekiest look on your face as you're doing this.
0: A lot of people.
1: You are an arsehole.
0: A lot of people thought, oh, you know what, this
1: Jake,
0: is.
1: Jake, are you still there? Because I think he's forgotten you again.
0: I've not forgotten you, Jake.
2: Yeah, no. I just didn't want to interrupt.
1: Please do interrupt, Jake. I need you on my side, mate.
0: Jake, that's cool. I totally agree with you, man. I do agree with you, but it's just, you know, it's where I'm at in my life. I just don't.
1: I think that's the bottom line is you're in a place at the moment where. Like caring about anything's difficult.
0: Yeah, that's true. But I've also not I've not voted for a long time. Mm. Like a long time, as you know, it predates this current fucking destructive streak that I've got going on. But the
2: point is, the far right people like the UKIP and BNP, they will go out and vote.
1: Well, this is the thing I said to you earlier, isn't it? Yeah.
0: Yeah, but they can't do anything.
2: Exactly.
1: Yeah, but not
0: even if they get in.
1: They can, and they will.
2: And
1: it will grow from there. You know that. You're laughing.
0: I'm not laughing.
1: You're a cunt.
0: I'm not. Whoa. Sorry, Jake. I don't think you are, mate. Jake, I don't think you're a cunt, mate.
1: That was not aimed at him.
0: Oh, I do apologise, Jake. That's terrible. But look, I hear you, man. I'm not even cutting you off. I hear you, but it's not where I'm at.
2: Cool.
0: I'm a dream away.

0: And the Greens have got two. So keep, you know, keep listening to Foobar today for the Foobar swingometer. That will keep you up to date with the exit polls. But at the moment we have, yes, we're getting used to now that the Greens are ahead. They are ahead by two votes. Cheers for calling, Jake.
1: Oh, this is like Channel 4 News. It's beautiful.
2: See you on the show. Cheers.
0: Thanks, you, man.
1: Jake.
0: Have a good day. See you in a bit. I played this on our show the other day, by the way, but I didn't play all of it. Just
1: what is it?
0: This is called Dream Away. It's by George Harrison. It's the final music from Time Bandits.
1: Oh, nice.

0: cut this short the other day on our show, and I can't play it long again now because Angela Barnes is misbehaving in the studio.
1: I am not.
0: It's not even a sex thing. Liam Cook has responded to you asking for a photo, saying, "Do you want a photo in?" Because I feel very objectified by that comment, but also strangely willing.
1: All it is, Liam, is I just want to make sure that you are of a legal age. I don't want to be U-treed in 20 years.
0: All right,
1: that's what
0: Liam,
1: I'm saying.
0: Liam, if you are of legal age, send us a picture of you with no clothes on.
1: No, clothes on. Clothes on, Liam.
0: And by the way, it will go no further than this studio.
1: Clothes on.
0: If you're not of legal age, just send us a picture of your face smiling with two thumbs up. So you've got like 10 minutes to do it, man, so do it quick. Kayla Boyle has said, "You two shouldn't have sex with each other." Oh, yeah. Why not, Kayla? As it will spoil the sexual tension. True.
1: Cheap.
0: And I think the naughtiness between you two is adorable.
1: Aww.
0: Plus, I might be a little jealous of Angela.
1: Oh, Kayla wants to bang you.
0: Exactly.
1: Kayla, you can't see him, mate. Honest.
0: Oh, what?
1: Oh, that was mean. I mean it.
0: He's a charming man.
1: He is a charming. And he's had a haircut.
0: I've had my haircut.
1: Very sexy haircut.
0: Sure, it's not. It's not sexy, but
1: it's nice. I like it.
0: Functional.
1: It suits you.
0: Sean H has said, "Hi, everyone." It's a fucking great way to start an email. Hi, everyone.
1: Hi, Sean.
0: I've got something to say to the world.
1: And Fubar Radio is definitely the place to start.
0: Whoa, he's slagging you off. Hi, everyone. Yeah, genuinely.
1: Oh.
0: I don't understand why... Well, maybe not genuinely. I don't understand why Andrew is rallying against apathetic non-voters and telling people to even use their votes as a protest vote rather than not voting, but then gets mad at people who now support UKIP. I don't think you did you?
1: I don't think I did at all.
0: I don't think you did do that.
1: I mean, I'm allowed to express my opinion that I don't support UKIP.
0: I'm having to turn you down today, you're that noisy.
1: Fuck you.
0: Big shouty thing.
1: Big shouty thing.
0: Go on.
1: I'm going to whisper now.
0: No, go on.
1: I would rather people went and voted UKIP than didn't vote.
0: Right, okay. There you go. Does that answer your question?
1: There we go.
0: But he goes on. "Doesn't she understand that the majority of UKIP supporters are now people who are using their votes as a protest against the three other parties?" I don't think that's true.
1: I don't think that's true either.
0: I'm not sure that's true. Because I think people who do protest votes will more than likely vote Lib Dem.
1: Yeah, or Green.
0: Yeah, totally. That's the thing. I don't think anyone who's going to do a protest... So I'm thinking back to me when I did vote. I don't think someone who's going to do a protest vote would protest for something that would be considered to be a dangerous party to get in. I don't know. I don't know how I feel about this. It's a shame that we haven't got longer now, because this could be a really good discussion. Should have this at the beginning. In fact, you know what? Keep Justin Lee Collins coming up soon. So just like
1: we'll just do his show as well.
0: Just let him do it.
1: Let him do it. Keep coming.
0: If Justin can keep this discussion going for us, that'd be great.
1: Yeah. We'll tune in, Justin.
0: You might have to hear him keep going, "Ooh, my nips," and things like that all the time. But other than that, you know, it might be quite nice as a sort of a serious discussion for him. Yeah, I don't know if I agree with you, Danny, in Stoke, but thanks for your email, man. I was going to turn that music up.
1: Hang on, is that a different Danny? That was Sean, wasn't it? Who's Danny from Stoke?
0: It says Sean H.
1: Right.
0: But then it's Danny from Stoke.

0: So the name on the... Well, I won't read it because
1: I don't get it.
0: Well, Sean H comes up because his email address has that in it.
1: Right. So who is he?
0: Danny in Stoke. Maybe he's just doing anonymous emails going, oh.
1: Well, now we've given all the names he's given us.
0: And I'm another bloke that thinks that UKIP are being treated bad. This is another person saying it.
1: Yeah, it's definitely not me, Sean.
0: It's not Danny the same one, is it not?
1: Sean.
0: Should we have a calming 10 minutes? Well, 7 minutes now.
1: Oh, that's nice.
0: Just put that on for a little bit.
1: Oh, no, lovely.
0: Yeah, it's quite nice, isn't it?
1: Making me feel a bit sexy.
0: Because everyone... Oh, my heavens. Here we go.
1: Uh-oh.
0: 7 minutes to go and she's on it.
1: Oh, I love birdsong.
0: That noise, by the way, wasn't a yawn. That was Angela opening up.
1: Oh, my God.
0: She's like a flower. It's like one of those... You know,
1: hang on, it's just snapshot again. Like a Venus flytrap.
0: Like a David Attenborough film where you see it in all slow motion and that they filmed it like on a really fast lens and it's like... Angela's flowers opened up.
1: My flower. Oh, my God. That's the worst thing anyone's ever
0: called
1: it.
0: What do you call it? Have I ever asked that before?
1: No, it's a weird one, isn't it? Because I don't refer to it that often.
0: Because I had... Susie Ruffle came in on Peacock and Gamble.
1: Right,
0: And she called it a nun.
1: A nun?
0: Yeah. Like nunny, I think it was.
1: Oh, nunny. Like, that's your accent. I thought you meant, like mother...
0: Yeah, totally.
1: Teresa.
0: But it was
1: I
0: kind
1: call
0: of,
1: my mother Teresa.
0: But I didn't like that. I didn't like it. And then she asked me and I said I would always refer to him as a cunt.
1: Yeah,
0: but
1: I refer to it as a cunt in certain sexy times.
0: Yeah.
1: But usually I think I just call it my bits.
0: Your bits?
1: Or
0: your
1: my I don't know what I call it. What do I call it?
0: Your clout. Do you call it your clout?
1: My clout?
0: Edgar's mental.
1: I had someone once, I went on stage and somebody in the audience shouted out, show us your growler.
0: Growler's horrible, isn't
1: it? Growler's really grim. I'd much rather you called it a cunt than a growler.
0: But clout is all right. Ed doesn't remember now, because Ed will now use that word. We both use it in a jokey way.
1: Right, yeah.
0: Like, I'd come out of the garage and go, God, I tell you what, mate, you should have come in there with me. There's plenty of clout in there, mate.
1: Like, in a way, you'd use cunt.
0: Yeah, totally. But he...
1: So it's like the collective noun.
0: Totally, yeah. But he would... show us your clout. Right? But he would... He will now sort of laugh and play along with that. But when I first started doing that, I remember it was on a phone conversation and I was scrambling for a word fast.
1: It's just the first word.
0: And like something to describe it.
1: Yeah.
0: And clout came out, right? And he was appalled. Like, he was like, in real life.
1: Yeah.
0: He was genuinely like, mate, that is disgusting. That's horrible.
1: Because clout is a violent act. To clout someone is to hit them.
0: Oh, right, okay, no, I didn't see it that way. That's not sort of the word I was looking for in that respect. But yeah, isn't that sort of... But over the years...
1: He's adopted it.
0: He's now started using it himself.
1: You're laughing to yourself because you found a song to play, haven't you?
0: No,
1: you look like you're looking at that as if you go, oh, this song's going to be perfectly appropriate at this moment.
0: His Clout by Meatloaf. No, it's Sweet Little Mystery. I'm going to play it for the end. Yeah, it's 3:38. Which means that I've got to play it like in like 20 seconds.
1: Oh, God, is it time to go?
0: It surely is.
1: Oh, I've been having a lot of fun. It's been a fun one, hasn't it, mate? Can we do it again?
0: Yeah, we can do. I mean, I'll tell you now, I've been in pain for the whole thing.
1: Oh, sweetheart.
0: I've been a very brave boy.
1: You've been a very brave boy.
0: Yeah, my kidneys are still there, and it's really, really bothering me.
1: You go and have a cup of tea?
0: Yeah, because that's good for my kidneys as well,
1: a peppermint tea.
0: That's any better at all.
1: Yeah,
0: anything's a diuretic.
1: Fine.
0: I have a Coke. Can't have Coke. That's bad for it. Coffee's bad for it. Oh. Joe made me a coffee earlier on. I'm not drinking.
1: Just trying to be nice. He's throwing it back in my
0: face.
1: Look,
0: sorry. I think I'm just...
1: We'll have a glass of water and a cuddle.
0: Let's do that.
1: Yeah.
0: Let's maintain an air of Sweet Little Mystery.
1: Yeah. Oh, Lordy.
0: Come on, that was okay, wasn't it?
1: I mean, it was slick as fuck. That's what that was. The entire show.
0: If you can handle 3 more minutes, Justin Lee Collins is coming up. Thanks for joining myself and Angela Barnes.
1: Thank you.
0: And also, week on Monday, we're back again.
1: Second of June.
0: Barnes
1: and Peacock.
0: Have a nice day.
1: Bye.

0: Have you got any dates coming up? No. Dates with boys?
1: No.
0: Why not?
1: No, I'm just...
0: Oh, no. Oh, I've left the mics up.
1: You...
0: Oh, no. Oh, what's happening? Oh, no. It was an accident, definitely.

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1: We've got Danny from Love Island.
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3: thanks for having me, guys. Thank you.
2: Danny Williams.
1: Thanks so much for coming in. Obviously, it's worked out fairly well for you. We had your girlfriend Jordan on last week.
3: Yeah, really, really happy. I think since the weeks I've been out and what's been happening, my relationship with Jordan has been developing. I wouldn't have changed a single thing.
2: Should I buy a hat?
3: Should you buy a hat that says what, Danny's in love, or
2: Danny's getting married?
1: For the wedding.
2: Are there wedding bells?
3: Wedding hat.
2: Are there wedding bells, Danny?
3: Are there wedding bells?
2: Could be.
3: Not yet, it's been a month, but
0: every Thursday from 6 PM. FUBAR Radio.
1: I have a special guest co-host with me this evening. Do you prefer Alex or Alexandra?
4: Alex is totally cool. Alexandra is way too many syllables.
1: You're absolutely right. It is. Yeah. It's Alex from Love Island 2018.
4: Woohoo!
1: Yeah. Thank God. I was having to work that out then. The gossiping is already starting.
4: Yeah.
1: The gossiping is beginning. What is going down? I had my headphones on and you were telling me something and I couldn't hear it.
5: I don't know. What was
1: it's
5: going
1: Ricky
5: down?
1: Raven. Ricky Raven, by the way.
5: I haven't got my headphones on.
1: You don't have to. You can hear me anyway.
5: Yeah,
1: it's fine.
6: I've sort of, because I love fishing, I've turned into like a fishing maniac. I've got a fishing clothing company. I've got a fishing book coming out. I've got a fishing show starting next year. We start filming it this month.
1: Awesome.
6: The cookbook comes out before Christmas, though. I think it'll be DVD as well.
1: Okay.
4: So you catch the fish and then cook it?
6: No.
4: Oh.
6: So basically, like when you go fishing, you've got to eat, haven't you?
4: Oh, right.
1: Okay.
6: So it's like a... Yeah, of course. When you take a sandwich, if you go for a week, what are you going to do?
1: Oh, I see, like a fishing holiday.
6: Yeah, like tomorrow I'll go fishing till Monday.
1: Do you do that?
6: Yeah, I'm going tomorrow till Monday.
1: Yeah. I've never even heard of that.
6: Where do you live? Like, what's the matter with you?
1: I live in Muswell Hill.
6: You know, ain't no lake
1: trail. There's
6: So you can go on a long trip if you want. Four days, five days.
1: So that's what you're doing in talking about in your book then?
6: Well, at the minute, yeah. It's just a cookbook. For fishing, so different ideas that you can use, like limited amount of ingredients for. You can do it quick. You can do it on the side of the bank.
1: I guess you can't carry a fridge.
6: You've got to do
4: it's
6: it.
4: Like Bear Grylls.
6: yeah, all sort of like that. But you've got to do it on the side of the bank.
1: Ricky Raven, the new Bear Grylls.
6: Yeah, well, I would like to do his show. To be honest,
1: would you?
6: Yeah, I'd love all that. I'm an adrenaline junkie. I jump out of planes. I've jumped off buildings. So
1: why?
4: You're nutter.
6: Because I just love it. Do you know what I mean? Just being that close to death, you know? No, I just love it.
1: Absolutely terrifying.
6: Yeah, but it's just fun, isn't it? For me, anyway.
1: If
6: a lot of people probably hate it, but yeah, I like it.
1: But were you into all that when you were on TOWIE and that?
6: I was when I was younger. Then when I went on TOWIE, it sort of restricts what you can do.
1: On your contract, they're like, no fishing.
6: No, it's not that. It's just you don't have the time.
1: Right, yeah.
6: Do you know what I mean? You just don't have the time to do it all.
4: You know, too much drama going on.
6: When you come on a show or something like that, you're just like,
1: Plus,
6: I had a girlfriend, and a lot of guys will know if you've got a girlfriend, fishing gets limited.
4: That's not true. You just find a girlfriend that allows you to continue doing your own hobby.
6: Listen, I've been looking for 4 years, isn't it? Yeah, and she still ain't back. I still ain't back.
1: Are you just looking around Essex, though? Maybe that's the problem.
4: What do you mean? I'm from Hertfordshire. He's looking
6: for. I live in Hertfordshire now. How mad is that? I live in Bishop Stortford.
4: Do you really?
6: Yeah.
7: I've been following you.
6: No, I've had girlfriends from Newcastle, obviously.
1: Oh, yeah.
6: Essex, true, Birmingham. Yeah. I've been everywhere.
4: He's all over the globe.
6: Yeah? I can't find the right one yet.
4: I reckon you need to look closer to home.
6: I have. I've actually... I won't speak for
4: Yeah.
1: Go on!
6: Too soon.
1: Okay. There might be someone in there.
6: No, not even... It's not even... Yeah.
1: Fine.
6: Yeah.
4: Just a pen pal.
6: Yeah, sort of, yeah.
4: I'm covering your back here.
6: No, that's all right. It's not actually going to be... Listen, it's fine. She won't.
1: You've both got... I don't know if you call Dr. Alex a famous ex, but you both have, you know, people in your life who are kind of repute. You know, people know who they are.
4: Yeah.
1: Did you see this thing today about Dougie from McFly saying he'd been invited to Ellie Goulding's wedding but decided not to go because he thought it wouldn't be appropriate?
6: I would never go to my ex's wedding, ever.
1: Even if you're friendly afterwards?
6: Never. Just for the respect of the groom. I wouldn't like it if my wife's or future wife's ex was sitting in the thing going... Like, it just, you know what I mean?
1: I think it
4: generally depends on the relationship that you guys have got now, because
1: speaking from
4: a maturity level, I don't think there's anything wrong with it if you kind of got over the bitterness of whatever the relationship ended
6: like. Well, I can guarantee I will not be going to Jess or Marnie's wedding.
4: No,
6: I guarantee I won't get an invite.
4: No, but that's because you ended badly.
6: But if you had
4: an ex that you got along with and you still remain friends, they played a big part in your life. If they wanted to come to the wedding and your partner was okay with that, you would have them there.
6: Oh, well, That's you, isn't
1: clearly
6: it?
1: Not. Well, you know, actually,
6: I wouldn't invite my exes to my wedding. Just to say, everything's about would be about my wife, yeah. So I wouldn't
1: That's
6: even think
1: sweet.
6: About going. Oh, shall I invite my ex or what? I just wouldn't do it. I just think it's unnecessary. They don't need to be
1: I do think there are two kinds of people in the world. I think I'm more on your side, Alex. I actually made a wedding cake for my ex.
4: Yeah.
1: Like, I made him his full-on wedding cake.
4: Right, well, I'm friends with most of my exes.
1: Yeah. Yeah, I'm pleased for them that they've moved on. Like, not initially. Initially, I'm like...
4: Yeah, but then, no, you become...
1: Yeah, but then eventually...
4: You become happy for them.
1: Yeah, then you're
4: you
1: like...
4: You just want happiness for them. You cared about them, so you're like, well, I want you to be happy.
1: That's exactly
4: I'm
1: how
4: proud
1: I am.
4: Of you.
1: Yeah.
4: Please, yeah. Anyway.
6: I want them to be happy.
2: Ricky's not reached that stage yet.
6: Behave yourselves, right? Well, I guarantee you there's plenty of people out there who agree with me and plenty who agree with you.
1: I think that's what I mean, though. I think it's quite a split thing, right? Like, some people would and some people wouldn't.
5: And everyone's different.
6: Yeah.
4: Never say
1: that's
4: never.
1: That's what makes the world go around, doesn't it?
4: Yeah. Just never say never.
1: That is such a TOWIE learned media phrase. The amount of time I've heard someone from TOWIE say, when you go, will you ever go back to TOWIE? Well, I'd never say never. Will you ever get back to TOWIE?
6: Well, I've never seen... No, I'm joking. No, I think that ship's out a while ago, so...
1: To be honest, I think it's probably a bit poison chalice these days, isn't
6: it? Is it?
1: Well, I think so.
6: Why is that?
1: Well, it's just not as big as it used to be, right? No. So it's kind of hard to make a name out of from your... From
6: I miss it. I mean, it was great. We had so much fun and we went to so many different places and, you know, just being with the cast and that, it was good. It was good fun. But, like... You know, there's a lot of stress as well, so...
1: Yeah.
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9: I am joined by the incredible poet and author, Dean Atter. 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
10: I was on the front cover with my partner, Tom, and we were kissing, and they wanted to do a cover. It was a bit terrifying.
9: Yeah, I was
10: like,
9: about to say.
10: Doing the shoot, we shot outside, and we had people, like, honking, some in support, some in, like, with negative comments to make, someone on a bike shouting, said ugh, someone in a car just shouted the word gay, and I was just like, yeah, like that's the point. And it was really interesting because the whole team doing the shoot was like, this is the reason we're doing this,
9: because
10: we need to confront these things.
0: Every Wednesday,
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9: Today I am joined by the absolute legends from Pussy Palace. I'm going to be joined by the lovely Dan shortly, but with me in the studio now is Aidan. How are
11: you
9: doing?
11: I'm good, thank you. How are you?
9: I'm amazing. Yeah. Now, it's a pleasure to have you here.
11: Thank you for having us.
9: Because I feel like you're making some really, really important waves within the queer community right now. Do you want to give our lovely listeners who don't know about Pussy Palace a little bit of an overview about what you guys do and what you're trying to achieve?
11: Sure. So Pussy Palace is a collective of DJs, of activists, of community organisers that hold space for queer women, trans and non-binary people of colour. The main thing that we do is run a club night once a month, and that's been going for about 4 years. It started out as like a house party by Sky and Nadine, who are the founders, just because they were sick of going out and getting harassed and all of the bullshit that comes along with being a queer person in the world. The club night's been going for about 4 years. We've got our birthdays in November.
9: Oh, so exciting.
11: That'll be a 4-year anniversary then. We kind of just pop up and do things here and there. We started doing some workshops and some more like wholesome stuff. More sober related stuff as well, because we kind of want to create a space for queer people to commune, queer people of colour to commune outside of the club.
9: I think that's really important, because so much of queer culture completely revolves
11: around
9: that.
11: It's like we've been shoved in that little box. We're like, okay, you can have this.
9: Yeah.
11: It's like, no, we deserve, we're not vampires, we deserve something in the daylight as well.
9: Yeah, absolutely. Yeah. Oh, this is a joy. We've got the lovely Dan here with us. How are you doing?
12: Yes, great. How are you?
9: I'm amazing. You look incredible. You both look incredible.
11: Yeah, look good.
9: And I feel like this is what I was expecting, considering, you know, everything that you're doing. I guess what I would be really interested in hearing from the both of you is, I feel like whenever I have a conversation about, you know, these spaces and how important they are, I feel like it goes over a lot of people's heads. I feel like a lot of people don't understand why these spaces are so important. You have a lot of people say, you know, oh, we have like LGBT plus spaces, everything's fine, everyone's included, these spaces are for everyone. But I don't feel like they are, and I don't feel like they are inclusive enough. So it'd be great to hear from you guys, I guess. You know, what was it like before you felt like you had a space where you could go to and be yourself and be proud of who you are?
11: I always say that it's like you're walking around holding your breath And it was only until I went to Pussy Palace that I could actually, like, oh, this is what breathing feels like.
9: Yeah.
11: But I wasn't arming and ahhing about what I was dressed, how I was presenting, and, like, what ramifications that would have for me. The way people would interact with me or treat me or possibly harass me. And then also to just look around and see reflections of yourself. I think PP nights are, like, a great opportunity for people to really learn about the community, but learn about themselves through seeing people that reflect them.
5: Yeah, I totally agree.
13: Thank you.
5: And for me, when I came to the UK, I really was just interested in people that looked like me and partying with people that looked like me. And every time I looked for queer events, because in the States, it's a bit more progressive in that sense of, like, the queer community. They've been expressing themselves for a bit longer, it seems like, together. So when I got here, it just felt really dry.
9: Yeah.
5: Felt really stale. Mm. And it felt like I just didn't have a place to be visible and feel comfortable partying with the music that I wanted to, expressing myself however I wanted to on the night, and, like, then having that reflected back to me. That's important to me. That makes me feel, like, synced up, you know, and comfortable in a city or a place. So... yeah, the evolution of Pussy Palace has really created that, like, oh, there's community.
9: Tell me more about self-love and consent, my two favorite things.
5: Self-love, I love talking about it because I'm practicing it and searching for it for myself daily. So it's nice to just be able to give my experience of that, give tools to people, like little tools, daily things that you can do to remind yourself, put yourself first, and also help you in creating boundaries for yourself when you're out in the world. Little things, like some things I shared this year was just some new practices of taking time to be with myself, being okay with being with myself, learning how to, like, pamper myself, what that looks like, what do I need, because it fluctuates, you know, depending on how the moon is and how you're responding to it. Like, things just be fucking up. And, you know, sometimes the tools that you used to use expire. And so this year, I just, it was a nice exploratory conversation. And we do it with other team members, so they're able to also share their experiences. And we had a nice turnout, really, really nice turnout. And you wouldn't think that in the middle of a festival, necessarily people would want to turn down in that kind of way. But,
9: you know, it makes sense to me. Like, I think that's so needed. And I think it goes back to what you were saying earlier, Aidan, about, you know, that need for, particularly within queer spaces, you know, for it not to all revolve around, you know, alcohol and like partying, intense partying all the time. You know, something like that is lovely and so needed. And I'm glad the response was good as well, because you need it to continue doing these things. Yes.
11: That was the really heartwarming thing, because you have people who knew nothing about Pussy Palace, who were just going to Love Box to see Solange and whoever else was on the bill, and they just stumbled upon our tent and were like, we'll just, you know, meander in, and then sat there for a workshop and was like, wow, it nourished my soul in ways that I didn't know I needed. And then they could go off and, like, enjoy the rest of the festival the way they wanted to.
9: That's so lovely. Even just, I feel relaxed just listening to you guys talking about it. I feel super safe. I feel like I'm in good company.
5: Super
14: intentional. 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
16: 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You also do impressions, don't you?
17: No. No, come on.
16: But you do, though, don't you?
17: I do impressions of Sellotape.
16: Okay, so Christopher Lee is expecting Ian McKellen round any minute now. Ian McKellen is early, and Christopher Lee hasn't wrapped Ian McKellen's birthday present yet.
18: It's improv.
16: Yeah.
19: I think that I would like to leave the tape up to you.
17: Are you too pissed? What is going on?
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16: We're joined in the studio now by Tom Crowley.
14: Hello, I'm Tom Crowley.
16: How are you doing? You all right?
14: I'm very well, yeah. It's nice to be here. Thanks for having me.
16: You're very welcome. Thanks for coming in.
14: Pleasure.
16: Have you seen The Master of Disguise starring Dana Carvey?
14: No, I'm fascinated.
7: Don't take it.
14: Yeah, is it? It
16: you're
14: is a
16: lucky,
14: cursed object.
16: You it could looks, win this.
14: It's got that lovely look at the front. Like, it looks, the official DVD cover looks like a rip-off one you'd get down the market.
7: It does, yeah. It doesn't look like a real DVD.
14: No, I don't believe there's a film on there.
16: No, there is.
14: Is it just like Dana Carvey's showreel, but they've added a slight narrative element to
16: pretty
14: it?
16: Much.
7: Yes, that's yeah, what
16: although
7: it is.
16: Although Dana Carvey made quite an impact on Saturday Night Live doing his George W. Bush impressions
14: he
16: over
14: did.
16: The years. I think actually he did George Bush Senior.
14: Yeah.
16: And then he came back.
14: Do
16: he came back to do George W. Bush.
14: Did he? How long have you been off the show at that point?
16: I don't know, but his George W. Bush impression in Master of Disguise, I can understand it not being very good on a live TV
14: yeah.
16: broadcast.
14: No, exactly.
7: Yeah.
16: But something that's been filmed for all time.
14: They can do more than one take on those things, doesn't, have you heard?
7: Doesn't make any sense.
14: No.
16: It's really weird, though. I'd say George W. Bush's inclusion in this is really weird. Because, I'll tell you this, when he was playing the turtle guy...
14: Turtle guy?
16: Yeah.
14: Yep.
16: One of the characters that he plays.
14: Right.
7: That's what happened.
14: Can you do an impression for me now of what the turtle guy sounds like?
16: Turtle, turtle.
7: That's pretty
14: okay.
7: good.
14: All right,
7: that's
14: yeah.
7: better than
14: yeah, nice.
7: Dana Carvey's.
16: And he invented the character.
7: He did. Yeah,
16: so the guy, the character Pistachio Disguise plays the character Turtle
14: Guy. Every time
16: you
14: say it,
7: Turtle
14: it's,
7: Guy.
14: Yeah.
16: It sounds funny, though, doesn't it? It sounds like a funny film. You know, it's got Brent Spiner in it from Star Trek Nemesis.
14: Star Trek Nemesis, yeah. That's the one I mainly know him from.
16: So the Turtle Guy makeup and all of that took hours, and they filmed the Turtle Guy scene on... September 11th, 2001.
14: Great.
16: So, while he was in the makeup chair, the attacks on the Twin Towers would have happened. And then they went ahead and filmed the thing. And the thing that's weird about all this is that September 11th, the events of September 11th are really what solidified George W. Bush as... the president of that time, because before then he was mainly playing golf, he wasn't really doing much.
14: Mm-hmm.
16: Everyone thought of him as a bit of like a time filler president, and then when September 11th happened, that's when it really sort of like solidified him as he is the president of the ages, where there was this huge historical thing that happened while he was the president, and he kind of like coasted on that, and and he built a legacy around that.
14: Yeah.
16: But when he was included as a character in Master of Disguise, that hadn't happened yet.
7: No.
16: So it was kind of like, you've just put in this random impression that you can do.
7: But it is, it makes you think Dana Carvey can actually only do four impressions. And they've built a showcase around someone who can do four
16: impressions.
7: He's doing
16: Tony Montana from Scarface.
7: Yeah. Yeah. But he doesn't call him that. They call him something else. But he's like...
14: Tony Spaghetti.
7: But he is like going,
16: it would be
7: hoo-ha, hoo-ha.
14: We mean
16: hey,
14: from...
16: your little cockroach. Yeah. Say hello to my little anchovy. Ha, hoo ha. Hey, say hello to my little.
7: But dressed as Tony Montana.
16: I'm yeah. Al Pistachio. Ha, ha. I'm Al Pistachio. Ha, ha, ho ha. Pistachio Disguise. Ha.
14: This is better than watching the film.
7: No, this is what the film is like. That's
14: oh,
7: what
14: right.
7: it's like.
14: So it's exactly the same.
7: It's like that. That's what the sort of dialogue's like as well. It's like that.
14: Amazing.
7: It's what? That sort of like. With Brent Spiner from Star Trek Nemesis sort of like playing a baddie with a gun and like, I'll get you next time. And he's like going, hoo-ha, hoo-ha. And it's like, you're just going, oh, God. And it's an hour, 16 minutes.
16: My little friend, my little cockroach.
7: Cockroach.
16: Oh, yee-haw. But, you know, he's dressed up as Tony. I mean, look, there's a picture of him as Tony Montana there.
14: Yeah, I've got it.
16: There's also a picture of him down here.
14: Sorry,
16: the,
14: just to clarify.
16: Canadian Prime Minister.
14: He looks like Andy Samberg when he's dressed as Tony Montana, more than Al Pacino.
16: Yeah, that's just...
14: this is terrible for the radio,
16: who's
14: but
16: he look
14: trust
16: like?
14: Me.
16: He
14: does.
16: Looks like the guy out of Always Sunny in Philadelphia.
14: Oh, yes, the main guy. Is that Glenn Howerton?
16: No,
14: is that
16: one the guy that left and then came back.
14: Oh, well, you've
16: or did
14: lost
16: he come
14: me.
16: Back? I don't know.
14: Who left?
16: Oh, he left later on, didn't
14: right.
16: he, to get a career somewhere else. He was in the first season of Fargo.
7: Okay.
14: Oh, was he now? Okay. I love that show.
16: Yeah.
14: Can't
16: I think he gets
14: I
16: a horrible death,
14: on.
16: Though.
14: Oh, does he? What happens to him? Spoilers.
16: Or in the first season?
14: Yeah.
16: If you haven't seen it already.
14: I have seen it. Can't remember who he plays.
16: Billy Bob Thornton.
19: is he's the keep fit guy with the fake tan. He's the, idiot guy.
14: Oh,
19: and
14: yes,
19: he tapes into an exercise machine and he gets shot up.
14: Oh, I thought it was going to be worse than that.
19: It's it's really
14: knowing
19: horrible.
14: Fargo, a man's head explodes after an air conditioner falls on it. Like, you know, spoilers.
19: In the first season?
14: No, later. I won't say who.
19: In the second season?
14: I think it's the third?
19: I think that that's, like, harsh, but, like, the tone of the... what I didn't like about the first season was that the tone was so, like... It veered between really broad, like there's a guy in a van selling zombie survival kits.
14: I don't remember that at all.
19: Yeah, and it's kind of like that wouldn't be in the Coen Brothers universe.
14: No.
19: So it was really broad, but then it was also sort of like, and I know the film is sort of mean-spirited, or it's not mean-spirited, it's sort of, look at these idiots, look at how... greed has corrupted them into making all these stupid life decisions.
14: Yeah.
19: But like the film was just kind of like there's the guy, and it's like it's really the way he gets shot up is just kind of like they shoot him for ages and ages, and he's
14: right.
19: And you go, he wasn't a cunt. He was just a bit of a dickhead.
14: A bit of a doofus.
13: Yo. Turn me up. Turn me up. Turn me up. Turn me up.

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2: Hey. For me, the only thing is that, you know, with the whole female thing, I don't want it to be like, oh, my gosh, girl power. That is what it is, but we don't have to like really say it. Just like smother it all over there, because then it becomes cheesy.
1: Yeah.
2: So I want it to be like, forget the gender for a second, make it an amazing, it's a hit.
1: So,
2: and it's a hit because it's a hit, not because we're girls.
1: But that is really interesting what you've just said, because I call myself a female DJ because it's putting me in a niche that is beneficial for me. But it's interesting that you don't want to use that niche, because you're like, nah, we're just good quality performers and artists.
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1: Jay Loon is here. Hi, babe.
3: Hi, how are you doing?
1: I'm good. How are you?
3: I'm great.
1: First, actually, I want to talk a little bit about the beginning. You're born in Watford.
3: Uh-huh, yeah.
1: What was it like growing up there? What were your musical influences?
3: So, you know, it's kind of like a satellite town. You're kind of in London, not really, you know. Anybody that's not from London is like, you're from London, and then everybody who's from London is always like, you're not. So
1: you're not one of us.
3: Exactly. So you're kind of constantly one foot in, one foot out, but that's kind of, it's kind of nice. You kind of get the best of both if you want it. But yeah, I grew up, I listened to a lot of Stevie Wonder through my dad, and, you know, we had like the Beatles, and my mum's side was Whitney, it was Celine. So I had some great songwriters and amazing
1: divas.
3: Songs. Divas and just great songwriting.
1: Yeah.
3: Just so much soul from all of it. So I think that really was something I had in me, I like to think, from just like having listened to that growing up with it.
1: I think Celine Dion is one of my favourite people ever. Is that who you did mean, Celine Dion?
3: Yeah.
1: Imagine if you're like, no, Celine, someone else. Celine Dion is an icon.
3: I mean, just also, she's really stepped into, even with all the outfits she's got.
1: Nah, she's next level.
3: She's like,
1: she's iconic. Like,
3: I think, I can't remember what a Met Gala one, but I remember she did it was like the jeweled carnival. It was the jeweled carnival thing, wasn't it? Like the kind of the carnival inspired outfit. It was crazy.
1: She wore a bird outfit for the Met Ball. Like,
3: wow.
1: A bit, it had like big bird wings.
3: She just doesn't care anymore, really. She's just like, I'm doing me and you're going to accept it. I'm Celine Dion and this is what you get.
1: But like, if you're booking the theme of camp at the Met Gala, if Celine Dion's not there, then I'm unsubscribing. Like,
3: yeah.
1: I'm not involved.
3: She knew the brief and she just was like, yep.
1: She is the brief.
3: Yeah, exactly.
1: She is the brief. But I don't know if you've ever seen like the videos where she does there's mashups of her just being absolutely nutty, being like, and she's like, she was doing the before Cardi B even started. Like, she is the queen. She's the queen of the random noise. I will send you one because I think it will educate you in another level to Celine Dion. Now, so you had all these great influences of the divas, but also incredible songwriters like Stevie Wonder. But you started off with classical training, musically.
3: So I started playing piano from the age of 7. That was my first instrument.
1: God,
3: yeah,
1: at 7, I was just picking my nose. You were there.
3: I mean, it might have not been amazing, but I was, you know, I was plunking along, just
1: playing. You could
3: playing
1: play like, chopsticks like nobody else.
3: Oh, you know, I was like in year 4, just whacking it out. Everyone was going crazy.
1: Amazing.
3: Yeah, so I was doing piano, and then I got into singing, and kind of was just always doing it. But I kind of felt like with the restrictions of kind of classical training, you get given the pieces, you got to do what you got to do, and like that's kind of it. And there's not a lot of, you can play these incredible pieces of music that we all know and, you know, they are amazing. But in terms of your own creativity, you're very much restricted to what's on the page. And I always wanted to kind of do my own thing. And I had a very strong vision about what I wanted to do in songwriting. And I kind of have taken what I've learned from classical and I guess have just applied it into what I want to do. And kind of I keep what I want and like left the rest behind.
1: Get rid of it.
3: But to be honest, it's helped me a lot.
1: It's good with discipline. It's good with like learning how to be, I guess, do music, but it doesn't have to influence your style, actually.
3: No.
1: Because your style has got to be you. I mean, Naomi Banks, who we just had in, she trained classically as well to begin with. She was just talking about how since not being like training classically, it's kind of weird because you're not focusing on your vocals. You're doing it in a different way. But I think it's positive to kind of go with the flow and see where it takes you.
3: I mean, absolutely. Otherwise, you're just never going to find your own identity, especially in this. And it's exciting to be a bit lost.
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4: Molesworth. Johnny Vegas is in the studio.
5: This morning, I lost 20 minutes thinking, what would I do if an ostrich came in again? Right. And that's 20 minutes I'm never getting back.
1: What would you do?
5: My first thing it was, I'd try and bring it down with my shoulders. me up my body strength and some laces.
4: Right, okay.
5: Then I thought maybe I'd tie two trainers together and do a... You know, go for the ankle.
1: That was hurting, that was hurting, yeah.
4: Bring it down like an ass hat.
5: Yeah. If I did manage to capture it, whose neighbour's garden would I let it free in? Why must I get stuck with this bloody ostrich?
6: Every Monday.
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4: We're joined in the studio now by by Gwyneth Keyworth. Hi, Gwyneth.
1: Hiya.
4: And...
8: Good luck.
4: And I've done it once already on the show, and it's really difficult. Even phonetically, it's hard. Now, is it Prashana?
8: There's no sure, no, but the right. Rest of it's right.
4: Well, I'll tell you what's wrong. I'll tell you why. It's because Theo, right, who's through there, he's been saying Prashana all day. So that's his fault. I would have said Prashana.
8: Then you'd have been right.
4: Right, so that's what I would have said. And for the second name...
1: There's no H.
4: I'd have just called you Prashana P, is what I think I would have done.
8: Takes me back to primary school. I can remember when I started primary school, and these other 6 years, I was like, we're not calling you that.
4: It's an odd one, though, isn't it? I'm going to do it.
8: Yeah, go on, then. Give it. It's literally just how it looks.
4: Pawana Raja.
8: Perfect. Nailed it.
4: But you've got to take a breath before
8: it. You've got to back yourself, is what it is. You've got to back yourself and be like, this is going to be fine.
4: Pawana Raja. Well, it's about defending the guilty, which has been, it's been kind of heavily trailed as well, isn't it?
1: Yeah.
4: On TV,
1: yeah,
4: you know, they're pushing this, and it's Will Sharp, who I sort of know a little bit. Yeah, a little bit.
1: I feel like everyone sort of knows Will.
8: Yeah,
1: he's an enigma.
4: Not dissimilar to Nick Mohammed, I don't think, in terms of their gregariousness, in terms of that people know them in the industry, and that's pleasant people. And Nick's very much like that. Will, if memory serves me correctly, once did a bit part in a Peacock and Gamble show.
1: Okay.
4: Where he just came down to King's Place when we were doing a live show. Mm-hmm. Nick did as well, Nick Mohammed did too. And I'm sure that Will came down, because he was sort of always mooted as being a little potential star, Will.
8: Didn't he do W1A or something? He did a little part in that, and it, along with Tom Basden.
4: Yeah.
8: The two of them were like... Well, I think Tom was like already underway, but then Will did this thing.
4: Yeah.
8: And everyone's like, oh, who's that guy? He's like... That's really good.
4: He's like a posh kid, isn't he? He's like Cambridge and all that.
8: Yeah.
4: And Catherine, Parkinson, because I used to work on IT Crowd, and I used to like Catherine an awful lot. I say used to as if we fell out.
1: Yeah.
8: You can say it, you fell out.
4: And I'm meeting... No, I don't think... I don't recall you, do
8: you? It's like famously just jettisons.
1: It's a huge bust-up.
8: Unpleasant person, Catherine.
1: Punches
8: really.
1: Were thrown.
4: That's why I didn't do the special at the end of IT Crowd, because it was like, we can't have them two in the same room at all.
8: Film you separately. Separate shooting days.
5: I was never in it.
4: I was the warm-up. And Gwyneth, I met you before, because you've been on the show before.
1: Yeah.
4: When we were talking about, I can't remember what it's called.
1: Power Monkeys.
4: That thing on Channel 4.
1: Yeah.
4: That's so dismissive.
1: That thing you did that time.
8: Yeah.
4: This is a new series.
1: Yeah.
4: It's the pilot plus one series is what I've got written here. So I presume the pilot was shot and that's now part of the series?
1: Yeah, now that's now episode one.
4: Okay.
1: Yes.
4: How many eps are there?
8: There are six eps, 30 minutes.
4: Okay.
8: And the pilot was on telly...
1: This time last year?
8: Yeah, about a year ago.
4: Okay.
8: And we shot it at the start of what we now 19, so the start of 18.
4: Yeah.
1: The pilot's like 2 years old, basically.
4: Yeah.
8: I wasn't anywhere near as grey as I am now. I've bodily changed since then.
4: Well, a year is kind
8: not
4: of...
8: Not in a good way.
4: No, but I've had the same thing recently. I've just done a pickup on a film for a scene that's been inserted into a scene that was shot 2 years ago.
8: Yeah.
4: And I'm like watching. Can we do something with the grade? Can we?
8: You're like that. I literally look like a different species.
4: But
1: I just had glandular fever when we filmed the pilot, so my face is really really puffy compared to then. You're going from scene because we've had to reshoot a couple of scenes from the pilot because there's a slightly different cast.
4: Yeah.
1: And my glands are much different. My neck is a lot thicker. And then it's suddenly a lot thinner.
8: So between shots
1: scenes,
8: in the scene.
1: Between shots. You're going from thick neck Gwyn to slightly slimmer neck. I mean, not that I've got a really big neck anyway.
4: You gave yourself a complex in one conversation. I saw something recently, and I'm really trying to remember what it was, where there was a girl in it who looked dramatically different. Oh, it was Star Wars.
1: Yes.
4: It was Revenge of the Sith. It was Natalie Portman. Natalie Portman, at the beginning of Revenge of the Sith, the third of the prequels, in her first scenes, she kind of looks ill. Like, she's, like, really skinny, and she doesn't look like that for the rest of the film. She's, you know, just perfectly normal size that she already was. But in the first scene, she looks very drawn and very skinny and that. And it's very noticeable.
1: She's having a stressful time.
4: Maybe. I don't think I was speaking to her at that point.
1: Apparently, in Pirates of the Caribbean
9: 10 or something, yeah, when Penelope Cruz is in it.
4: Right.
9: Apparently she was pregnant throughout all of it, right? And
4: right,
9: rather than get a different actress in, they green screened out her belly. I'm obsessed with it. Imagine the hours.
4: That's really good. Yeah. And imagine
8: money,
4: the complex of that
8: money
4: child as it gets older.
9: I still be like, yeah, mummy didn't want me.
4: Yeah, denied. You were denied, yeah, in
9: denied
4: Hollywood films.
9: Really,
4: well, often in American series, when they're long-running things and somebody falls pregnant who's a regular cast member, they'll often just be carrying a folder.
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8: Yo, my guy, what's going on?
11: We got arms cutting. Don't chat to me when you see me on road. With the Jack of Fowlers in it. You get me?
8: He's so big, yeah? I'm scared.
11: What is it? What's that? What's that thing? Island of Love and that. Yeah,
8: Island of Love. Jeez. And that. I love the energy.
11: What's good?
8: I love the energy.
11: Whisper,
8: I love
11: whisper, whisper, whisper, whisper.
8: You are a unit, innit?
11: Mm. Nah, not really, man. I'm just out here
8: trying to be like you, fam.
11: Trying to be like you, fam.
8: Trying to be like you, fam. Like, I done 2 plates in the bench press today.
11: Yeah. Come on, like, obviously, man's warming up with that one. Let's do it.
8: Yeah.
11: But we move.
8: How much do you weigh, fam? It's a wee move.
12: How much do you weigh?
11: How much do I weigh? Like 18 stone.
8: Bro, that's heavy.
12: I'm 16.
8: Blood. Oh, yeah, thank you.
13: I think I'm 40.
11: 40 what?
8: 14
11: kilograms.
13: Kilograms.
12: No, 14 kilograms. No, you mean 14 stones.
11: Stones.
12: If you're 14, okay, yeah, you mean, man, you're dead.
11: Yeah,
12: you're dead.
11: Yeah,
12: it's done out here.
13: If I'm 14,
11: bro, you need to eat. Eat up, man.
13: Yeah, I actually do.
11: At 5 goats in the morning, man, get me. 12 o'clock.
12: I just have
11: love. 12 o'clock, couple babies and that. 1 p.m.,
13: yeah.
11: A bit of salad and that. And then like 2:45,
13: yeah,
11: couple BBWs, isn't it?
13: That's the
11: you like the BBWs. Come on, like, pushing for the pushing.
8: Goodness gracious!
13: Can you imagine this guy in the club? Imagine trying to lotion a girl, for the longest time in the club,
12: and he just walks over.
13: He comes over, and imagine we don't know each other. He comes over, he just puts his arm around the girl. He goes, babe, you're mine. Come here.
12: First of all, her collarbone's gone.
13: If he puts
12: his arm on her collarbone is gone.
13: Yeah, whiplash.
12: I'm sorry.
13: But what are you doing? What are you going to do?
12: Obviously, I'm going to smother him and be like, you know what?
11: Yeah. You've got to fight, fam. You've got to fight for
12: you. Fight you! For who? Look at the size of you.
11: Hold it down, fam. Hold it down, fam. Hold it down, cuz. Bun that, fam.
12: Man's 6-pack's bigger than my cuffs.
11: Listen, fam.
12: I'm done.
11: You've got to hold it down for your girl, innit? Hold it down for your girl. Fight me, fam.
13: Nah. Imagine it's not my actual girl, though.
12: I was trying to.
13: It's not my actual girl. It's just a girl that I'm lotioning in the club.
11: Yeah, but if you, bruv, hold it down for your thing, innit? Come on, bruv.
13: No, I'll just be like, yo, I was just warming it up.
11: Do you say there's many fishes in the sea, so you just got to keep stepping in?
13: I was just warming it up for, have you met arms?
11: But don't watch that, innit? Manning down with OPP, innit? You do your thing, fam. Don't watch that, man.
13: About what?
11: OPP, other people's property.
12: That's a new one. Slap it out. Chase.
11: You ain't had that chief, fam.
12: No.
11: You done with OPP, you know me.
12: Oh, yeah, I've never heard it. I've never actually heard it actually been used in
11: it.
12: Okay.
11: Oh, yeah, bro.
12: Talking about girl, though.
13: Yeah. Let's talk about girls for a second.
11: Yeah. Alright, cool.
13: Me and Jamal have been talking about girl for
11: enough
13: the whole show.
11: Alright.
13: But I want to know what you're on.
11: Well, I'm on.
13: Yeah.
12: I know. Wait, can we just side note,
13: Yeah.
12: The size of him, I hope she's on top of him. Because,
13: bro.
12: Lord God.
13: Imagine. Every 3 seconds, something's breaking in the bedroom.
11: I am finished.
12: You know the song called Steve Austin Glass Break when he walks out?
11: Hey!
13: Can you imagine, your girl's laying. Can you imagine your girl's laying in the bed, and this guy just walks in?
12: Listen, I'm out the window.
13: Baby oiled up.
12: I'm out the window.
13: Girl, listen, you're mine. You're mine.
12: Listen, I'll be like, I hope you're talking about her because, listen, I don't want no part in this. I don't want no part in this. You know what?
11: Don't worry. Man, don't swing them ways.
12: That's calm.
11: Me, man.
12: Let's talk
13: about girls then.
11: All right, boom. You see me with girls, fam?
12: Yeah. Wait, are you single,
11: Okay. So, very single for the longest, fam. Come on, bro. You get me,
12: bro. Boy, summer.
11: Nah, not even, fam. Wow. You see what it is? Man's just focused on gym and, like, my grind, innit? So, like,
12: really? I didn't know.
11: Yeah.
12: Really? Like, you won. You can level. You're done. Ascended saying.
11: No, brother, I don't get too involved, innit? I keep them arm's length. Car, like, girls, they're cool, innit? But too much drama and problems, bro. So, man, just like, I just focus on
13: just, you just rub lotion, the weights.
11: Yeah, like, talk, like, obviously, man, you know, I send a couple of risky texts here and there, but.
13: To the weights or to the girl?
11: No, to the girl. Yeah, a couple risky messages that, obviously, like, yeah, standing 69 and that, like, you get me, but obviously, we move, innit? You get me? So, boom.
14: You know when you're just speechless?
12: I've got nothing, fam. I'm looking, if you could see my face, I'm looking in awe, like.
13: I'm just like, this guy has completed the gym, bro.
14: Trust me.
13: Oh, what's your Instagram again?
11: Arms_Corleone.
13: Right, I need every viewer right now, please. Good. Go to, say it again.
11: Arms, A-R-M-Z, O-Z, whatever, underscore, K-O-R-L-E-O-N-E.
13: Yeah. You lot, get onto that gram, yeah? Because when I tell you this guy has completed the gym.
11: All right, million followers pending, done now.
12: Yeah. He's a black Super Saiyan, fam.
13: Bro.
11: Come on.
12: He's a black Super Saiyan. Come on.
11: I really appreciate that still.
12: Man's a black.
13: I was talking about that time we first met. Ministry of Sound.
11: Yeah, that was a proper link up.
13: And that was, listen,
11: fam,
13: for you,
11: that was special.
13: For you, we enjoyed it. I did not enjoy it one piece.
11: Come on, bro. Come
13: he
11: on.
13: He pushed me, yeah. Listen. I thought I was fit. Yeah. I thought I was quite fit. I did a boxing class the other day with my boy.
14: Yeah.
13: Smashed it. Did alright still. I ain't done it for about 8 years. Did alright. This guy took me for a little power session. Big man. Couldn't walk.
11: Nah, but you done your thing though. You and Chip, man. You locked down your
13: thing. We tried. Like,
12: Chip. Wow. So Chip, if you felt dead, how did he feel?
13: Yeah, bro. Yeah. He went quiet.
11: You know you're in trouble, you just go quiet.
12: You don't run out of bars, but you run out of stamina.
13: Yeah.
12: Yeah.
13: He just
11: nah. He's a rock star, isn't it? So nah. He was like, this ain't for me. But he, bro,

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1: Do you feel you are appreciated enough in the music business? 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
2: Thank you for the fantastic compliments. I don't feel particularly great at what I do, so it's always nice to hear that. I don't know, I don't feel like I'm allowed to have an opinion about that. I think I'm probably getting what I can handle. I wonder if I would be able to take the kind of attention that some people get.
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1: It's now time to welcome my first guest of the afternoon and somebody that I'm very excited to talk to, not only because of what he's done in his career so far, but also what he's bringing to the table with his new work. Of course, talking about Tom Fleming, formerly of Wild Beasts, now going under the moniker of One True Pairing. So welcome to the show.
3: Hi, thank you.
1: How's it going?
3: Really, really good. Really well, thank you. Yeah, it's nice to be here.
1: Also, I should say, full disclaimer at the beginning of this chat, you're my first interview that I've done in about 6 weeks.
3: Brilliant.
1: And so who knows how this is, not as in how it's going to go, but do you know what I mean? I'm a bit out of practice, so feel free to pull me up by the bootstraps if you need.
3: It's been a while since I spoke to people. I'm just starting to sort of speak to people about stuff again, as well, about me.
1: About this, yeah.
3: Honest, yeah, rather than like, you know, the job advisor.
1: Yeah, so
3: like,
1: yeah.
3: It's quite nice.
1: Is there anything you've started doing recently that you never used to do and now you do it almost on a regular basis?
3: I've actually joined up as part of the Extinction Rebellion thing.
1: So have you?
3: Yeah, so I'm kind of, my partners are more heavily involved than I am, but I've kind of been like going to protests and I've been kind of like, I'm trying to do some of the organisation and stuff. I mean, I'm only involved in a very baby way, but it's like,
1: yeah,
3: but,
1: right.
3: It's something that I can do. It's essentially a fight against the kind of like grand impotence we all find ourselves in. You know what I mean?
1: Yeah,
3: like,
1: right.
3: Because there's all sorts of stuff kicking off, and none of us can do anything about it. So it's like a small step towards trying to do something about
1: yeah.
3: it. I'm sorry, that's not very lighthearted.
1: No, it's fine. But also, in my household, because I live with my wife and her sister, mm-hmm. and she's very heavily into like environmental change mm-hmm. and stuff. Mm-hmm. You know, on the face of it, it's great. But when you come home and you find out that some of the household budget has gone on 300 rolls of bamboo toilet paper because it's better for the environment, but you're like, how much does that cost?
3: It's like £17,000. Yeah.
1: This literally happened. My sister-in-law made some jewellery out of mud and twigs.
3: Doesn't sound expensive.
1: No, but that's just like lying around on the windowsill.
3: Oh,
1: like,
3: I see.
1: Come
3: yeah.
1: on, let's get rid of this. What's going on? So, on the face of it, yeah. And then, but when in practice, sometimes you're like,
3: in practice, there are challenges.
1: Yeah, yeah.
3: There are challenges.
1: But that's mainly vanity from my vanity and wallet problems. Also, I don't know why I've got this in my head, but I was just on the internet. You know, when you've just got to kill a bit of time.
3: Yeah, you know, and you fall down an internet hole.
1: I was looking at some statues, like bad statues that had been made and things like that. And I saw this weird sketch, the fact that I was watching it. James Corden basically had a statue of David Beckham made, but really badly, and it was like one really elaborate big hoax, and then when they unveiled it, like didn't look anything like him, had a massive chin, and it was just like a big like Beatles about kind of wind up. And so he got me thinking about statues.
3: Uh-huh.
1: And if you was to become a statue, like there was going to be one made in your image, what would you like it to represent? We've already taken a picture of the pose.
3: Yeah, it's kind of, I was thinking the kind of, is it heroes or Bowie does the kind of like the weird kind of like taekwondo thing or whatever he's doing. The statue that had the biggest effect on me when I was

0: books I used to buy. That would be a very touching tribute.
1: That's actually perfect. That's exactly the kind of thing I'm after. So, yeah, good answer. And finally, I yesterday had a sort of a personal milestone in my career as a stand-up comedian. I got to support Harry Hill.
0: Oh, wow.
1: And I've met him a couple of times at just gigs where he's been trying out new material. But it was, like, the first time I got to spend any, like a real amount of time around him. And because he was such, like, a big influence on me becoming a comedian, I just didn't really know what to talk to him about for quite a lot of it. So, and I just wondered, in your career so far, is there anyone that's, like, really got you? Like, have you ever been starstruck by anybody?
0: Yeah, I have. Normally, what the technique is to just list how many times you've seen them. I saw you here, and I saw you here, and there was this one time where, like, I saw you here, and that was different. That was slightly different because he did that this time and not that. And eventually, you just realise you're just talking, and you're just expelling carbon dioxide. And bless them, they're trying to be nice, but they're just like, And that's kind of fine. That's like, I'm kind of all right with that. I think when it crosses over into, like, when you're trying to be someone's mate and they're kind of like, this was nice, this is now the end of the interaction.
1: Yeah,
0: do you know what I mean? And when you can't take that hint, that, I mean, I've definitely been guilty of that.
1: And is there someone that you...
0: I was certainly a Michael Gira of Swans was a big influence on me. I've met him a few times and just, like, made a complete tit of myself.
1: Yeah, right.
0: He was very, you know, very generous and everything, but still made a fool of myself.
1: It's almost worse when people are generous, because it forces you... Well, it doesn't force you, but you think, oh, yeah, I can keep going at this. We'll be best friends by the end of the
0: security,
1: afternoon.
0: Isn't it? Yeah. They're handing you the rope to hang yourself with.
1: Yeah.
2: 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Michael Payne and Marcel Somerville.
3: The fucking king of R&B for me, Donald Jones, man.
4: You know? Appreciate it. Love ain't going nowhere. You know, that's universal. That's God.
3: Yeah.
4: So that's not going anywhere. You know what I mean? We can all get sex and all of that. You know, we can talk about that, but the love, the makeup, relationships, breakup, those things, that's going to happen.
3: Yeah. So my friend Millie says, I want to know why he doesn't make music for us anymore. Who have I got to sleep with to get a 2019 joint?
4: I don't know who you have to sleep with, but I mean, you will get a 2019 joint, that's for sure.
2: Michael Payne and Marcel Somerville.
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6: We have a very talented artist amongst us. Also, a very beautiful magazine brought to us by this very talented artist. It really is beautiful. Petrichor magazine. Can we have this?
7: Yes, that's for you guys.
8: But we've got to share it. We've got to pass it around.
6: Okay. All right. That very authoritative voice that's granted us permission to keep this is the voice of 13.
7: Hello.
6: How are you doing? You all right?
7: I am good. Thank you.
6: You were formerly editor of ID Japan.
7: Yes.
6: But left to kind of start up your own thing. Was that because Japan's press as a wider issue, or did you leave because of the magazine specifically?
7: I originally, before I joined, because I used to work for another magazine before ID, but I've always gone into editing because I wanted to learn how to edit and in order to make my own in the future.
6: Yeah.
7: So it's not like anything was wrong with ID. I just figured everything out, like the formality of making a magazine.
6: Right.
7: And I'm not really like, I'm not trying to be somebody's right hand. And like, you know, ID is a beautiful magazine, but it's made by somebody else.
6: Yeah.
7: So
6: yeah,
7: it's not really something that I wanted to try to commit to in the long term.
6: Right.
7: So once I figured out, you know, the technical stuff about magazine, you know, printing and stuff like that, I was like, I'm out.
6: I love that. Love that. And set up, like I said, this issue, what number is this in the sort?
7: Well, that's issue number, issue one, but it's the second issue, because the first issue was issue zero.
6: Of course.
7: Yes.
6: You're doing it like years.
7: Yeah,
6: millennia and
7: so
6: stuff.
7: I put the issue zero, the first issue out, March 2018. Mm. And I fully funded it myself, you know, spoke to people that I knew to shoot everything. Like, nobody got paid. Like, it was a very, very, like...
6: Pulling in mad favors.
7: Yeah. And I put it out. And for some reason, a lot of hip-hop producers in Japan and rap producers in Japan saw it and convinced me to rap.
6: Yeah.
7: Because it was the first time that I put in my original work out, you know, because I've been working for other medias, so then you have to follow their rules, you know, be it like no swearing or like whatever.
6: Right.
7: And with Japanese media, I think is way more fake than media that I see here.
6: Right.
7: So it's like, if you interview an artist, you cannot like say anything bad about them.
6: Okay. Yeah, which is why I asked when you sort of, you know, ducked out from ID, was it an issue with the wider press in Japan?
7: I have a general problem with the country of Japan, like not only the media. It's very oppressed. It's very hush hush. You're not supposed to speak on everything. And as a nation, like any magazine I would have ever gone to, it would be the same, which is why with Petrichor I'm very persistent

0: assistant to not take any ads because then I will be controlled. So I'd rather.
1: Right. Is that the way to escape or to avoid sort of you know, penalization?
0: So it's not going to be like owned by anybody. In other words, that this as a magazine won't necessarily ever make a lot of money because it's never going to be like have sponsors or anything, at least in Japan. So I'm keeping it very independent.
1: That's real.
0: But because I put this magazine out, because it's the four of us, there's me who does creative direction and the fashion element, and I do also the writing words and the constructing of the entire magazine. There's a girl that does a set design and prop styling, and there's a boy that does hair and makeup and nails and all the beauty aspects. And then there's a girl that's really good at making things, like the blood video. She made the blood, like, you know, all of the DIY stuff. So because we put it out, the four of us started getting client work for, you know, department store ads or lookbooks and stuff. So it works like that now.
1: Yeah. It's almost self-funding.
0: Yes.
1: That's brilliant.
2: Do you know what? I actually watched a video for Blood this morning, and like the actual production on it is actually amazing. I was literally like, rah, this is like, there's so many different shots and so many different like outfits and all that kind of stuff. Yeah. It just looks dope, man. So
1: yeah.
0: Basically, you can see why. I've had three videos before Blood when I first put out my music at the end of last year. But for Blood, we wanted to make it like an aesthetics video. So in the magazine and also with other client stuff, I do a series of self-portraits. So in Petrichor, there's this one called Love in Plastic, It's Fantastic, I think.
1: Oh, is that from the Aqua song?
0: Yeah. But I do these self-portrait series, and so we wanted to make a motion version of that. So with Blood, we basically developed five characters and made it so it's like a moving editorial.
1: Right.
0: And people think a lot more money went into it than it actually did because we made everything except for the bunnies.
2: Yeah, like, I was literally thinking the production on it, because like I shot a video yesterday and I was like, yeah, did that one looks sick. And then I watched your one and I was like, rah. They must have actually done a lot.
0: Like nobody slept for 3 weeks before the shoot. Like we had so much trouble making fake blood because the blood drop scene, we could only do it once because, you know, the clothes are
2: I was thinking that as well, because it's like you snapping in it and it all drops in it. Yeah.
0: So and then everything will get like bloody. Yeah. So we rehearsed it with the stand in person, like the angles and stuff for how to drop, but we made 70 liters of fake blood. And we would have bought it had we had the budget, but like that would have cost.
2: How long did it take to get it all off? Because I'm guessing it would have got that mad sticky.
0: Yeah, yeah. To get it off?
2: Yeah.
0: My like body was kind of pink for like a week. And it was like terrible because the day after I shot it, I go on talk shows kind of like to talk about political stuff. So I had that. So I was being filmed. And like everyone's like, why are you so pink? And I couldn't tell anybody because, you know, the information wasn't out yet. So I was like, I had a shoot yesterday.
1: I was a lobster.
3: Yo, what's going on, y'all? This is Master Ace Juice Crew.
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9: 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We felt like we were home in there. They calling us legends throughout the whole show.
10: Right, and they're funny.
11: Yeah.